0: Jenkins, the guy that filled in admirably for Cade Cunningham when he was hurt with that collapsed lung, he leads the way for the Pistons. He's got 9 points. And again, it's a 9-point Piston lead with 4:15 left to go in the first half. All right, before we get to finishing off filling in the blank, we do have a text that has come through. It's from a 240 number. It's actually Adrian from Maryland who texts in, "Brad, Pittsburgh, a top five defense, whatever you're smoking, please send me some." And that's Adrian from Maryland.
1: Only the top shelf stuff. So, Adrian, I'll gladly meet you. We want to like hang out in Bethesda or something. I'll bring the goods and we'll talk to our heart's content. I still feel they're going to be a top five defense. I could be terribly wrong, but they have an enormous amount of talent on that side of the ball. And if they live up to the expectation, that will be the reason why Pat is buying that they're a 10-win team. I'm a little bit reluctant on that, but I think they're going to be in the wild card conversation, to say at least, because of that D.
0: Yeah, and again, their defense was so up and down last year. There were games where it looked like your classic steel curtain. There were games where their secondary just got torn apart. I mean, you look for the season in totality, yep, and they ranked 26th in yards allowed per game, which is obviously is not very good. And it was mostly because you could throw on the Steelers. You could throw on that secondary, which was so up and down. They were fourth to last in passing yards allowed per game, but they actually were pretty damn good against stopping the run. You know, the Pittsburgh Steelers, let's see, where do they rank here? Is that just outside the top 10 in rushing yards allowed per game? And a lot of that was because, again, TJ Watt struggled to stay healthy last year, and their front line, their front seven, was just very inconsistent. I think a lot of it came down to happenstance, right? Like, you look at their season, they played a lot of primetime games. You know, and again, they went and they played the game overseas and then came back off the bye week, and they looked amazing with the rest, and they shut down Cleveland, who, you know, wasn't a great feat, no offense. But, you know, then a couple days later, short week, they go on the road to Cincinnati, and Joe Flacco looked like, you know, like prime Tom Brady against him. That's because you have an old defense, a veteran defense that had to play on a short week on the road. And there was a couple of other times where they played on a short week and their defense got exposed. But, you know, again, so I don't think they're going to be top five. I do expect them to be improved from last year, though, especially if they can stay healthy. But, you know, again, you look at their defensive coordinator. They just hired Patrick Graham, you know, who I think is a huge upgrade from their previous defensive coordinator, Terrell Austin, I believe his name was. Let me just double check that. Yeah, Terrell Austin. He was terrible. His schemes were terrible. It was awful. It was like, basically, what's our weaknesses? Let's put those on display for everybody with how we're trying to defend teams. So Patrick Graham's their new DC. I think they're going to be a big step up. Top five, I do think, is crazy, to Adrian and Maryland's credit, Brad, but I do think they'll be much improved, and that is part of the reason why they will be a playoff team, in my opinion.
1: Yeah, we shall see. Again, I think that the defensive backfield is going to be pretty damn good. I mean, Jalen Ramsey, not nearly the same player he once was in prior locales, but Joey Porter Jr., definitely a solid DB. Jamel Dean, I think, is underrated at the cornerback position as well. At front seven, should be able to collapse a lot of pockets and bring the heat. So, again, if they can live up to expectation, if that is a team that can absolutely deliver and play at like a B-plus level, they will be at a minimum top 10. And if they reach my level of that expectation, again, I think top five is not remotely off the table. So it ain't cray-cray, bro. But I'll see you in Bethesda regardless.
0: Yeah, again, I think their ability to get after the quarterback is going to be huge. You know, Cameron Hayward, also 37, you know, kind of just added on to his current contract, so got another 1 year on top of that. You know, he only had 3.5 sacks last year. I don't know if you can expect much more out of him. So again, it's got to be a lot of Derek Harmon, the guy that they drafted in the first round last year. He had a very blasé, if not mediocre, rookie campaign. So again, if they can't dial up the pressure with Highsmith and Nick Herbig and TJ Watt, Derek Harmon's got to have to take a massive step forward, and that takes a lot of the pressure off the secondary, which, you know, to give some credit to them, they were getting picked apart because the Steelers were one of the worst teams at getting after the quarterback when they did not blitz. All right, let's get producer Brandon Combs back in the mix. Let's finish off a little fill in the blank that we started last segment. Combs, what do you got next for us?
2: You guys sound like Jed Hoyer. We'll be good as long as everybody overperforms and is better than what they have been. We'll be really, really good if that happens. They have done nothing to improve that defense other than add Jaquan Brisker, who has concussion issues and plays 7 games a season. All right, let's move on. Giannis Antetokounmpo, GM for the, I always forget his name. Why do I always forget his name?
0: John Horst.
2: John Horst.
0: The Milwaukee Bucks GM?
2: Yeah. I had a different name for some reason. So John Horst, he says that he wants there to be a deal for Giannis to be done. I was thinking of Haslam for some reason. He wants a deal for Giannis to be done before the draft. So Giannis Antetokounmpo will be playing for blank next year. Brad?
1: Oh, you're going to go to me first. Okay, that was a little dramatic flair there from Brando. I don't think he's going anywhere, guys. I think this is all just smoke and mirrors. This is them, unless, you know, a killer deal lands on their lap. And that's a distinct possibility. It's not entirely off the table. They're not going to trade Giannis. They've already had flirtations doing so. Giannis was, you know, making demands behind the scenes, kind of out there in the public eye saying, oh, yeah, deal me. Get rid of me. I want to go maybe play in Chicago. There were rumors flying about he was going to go to the Bulls. He's looking at real estate in the Windy City. Oh, it's happening. It's happening. Did it ever happen? No. And they made amends and he stayed put. I think it's going to be more of the same. I think it's a heaping pile of BS. Giannis will be a Milwaukee Buck. I don't think he's going to get dealt before the draft, on draft night, slightly after. When the regular season tips off next year, he's going to be right where he is right now in Milwaukee.
0: Yeah, by the way, Brad, you were thinking of Haslam. You were thinking of their co-owner, Jimmy Haslam, who's the owner of the Browns. So you're actually right. He's the one that said that. He was talking next to John Horst, the GM, yesterday at a press conference. But you were right. It was Jimmy Haslam that actually was the one that said he wants Giannis's future sorted out before the draft. I think he's going to be on the Bucks at least to start the season. I think that is just an unrealistic timeline, especially when we got this kind of historically loaded draft class here. Giannis is better than any of these guys that are coming out of the draft. You know, Darren Peterson, Boozer, Abanza, anybody. Right now, goes without saying, Giannis is a better player. He's a proven NBA champion, despite the injury concerns that you have about him. You know, he's an MVP. He's still a top six, top eight player in the game for me. But that being said, we have the lottery coming up on Sunday. I don't think a team is then rushing before the draft. Before July 1, when free agency starts, I don't think a team is going to then send out a first-round pick with multiple other picks for Giannis before that draft so Milwaukee can immediately have that. I think it's going to happen after the draft, despite what Jimmy Haslam wants. Jimmy Haslam ain't going to get. So they're not trading Giannis before the draft. If they do trade him, and again, I don't think I think it's in the air. I think it's up on the table. I still think a lot of what happens in this postseason is going to determine if Giannis gets traded this summer. And I did say the Bucks need to trade him this summer. I don't think it's happening before the draft. So again, I still say 50-50. He's on the Bucks to start next season. But I think a lot of that, again, if my Knicks end up blowing a 2-0 lead and they get packed up by the Sixers, is there any kind of trade the Knicks could make for Giannis? Potentially. There's a lot of rumors maybe that the Celtics, they've got to drastically alter their core. Jaylen Brown for Giannis. Oh, that was spicy stuff. I can maybe see that happening. But yeah, I think the best chance is it's 50-50 for me that Giannis is still starting next year on the Bucks.
2: Yeah, this isn't happening before the draft, but Pat, I think you're going to be excited because I think he's going to be a Knick. I think if the Knicks do not win the NBA title this year, I think Kat and a package of somebody else, maybe even two players, go back to Milwaukee, and Giannis Antetokounmpo is a New York Knick heading into next season. All right. The team that stuns the Colorado Avalanche will be blank. Pat?
0: Yeah, I don't know. I don't think it would be a stunner, because I think it'll be the Stanley Cup final, because I don't see they're not losing before the Stanley Cup final. Minnesota, I know that both games have been in Denver, so, you know, home team hasn't lost yet. They're not losing the series to the Wild, and they're not losing to either Vegas or the Anaheim Ducks. That would be the biggest stunner. Our guy Ross from New Jersey, who said the Ducks are going to win the Cup, if they were to beat the Avalanche, that would be a stunner. But I don't see it happening. So if you're telling me a team is going to stun them, I think it's in the Cup final. I think it would be the Carolina Hurricanes, and I don't think it would be that much of a stunner. I think that is heavyweight versus heavyweight, the two best teams in hockey reaching the Cup final. And if the Avalanche lose to the Carolina Hurricanes, I don't think it'd be a stunner. So I don't see them losing before the Cup final. But again, if you're telling me they do lose, I think it is to Carolina in the Stanley Cup.
1: I say it's no one, gentlemen. The Avalanche are going to rock. They're going to roll. They're going to steamroll the competition and hoist the cup yet again. And I looked up some stats, believe it or not. Yeah, Brad, the hockey expert here all of a sudden. What this Colorado team has done in the postseason. I like numbers. 27 goals for. And they've only given up 13 goals allowed. That's a pretty wide disparity. 4.50 goals for. To games played. That's number one among all NHL teams in this postseason by a wide margin. Number two on the list, the Minnesota Wild at 3.88. So in other words, they have the goaltending, they have the goal scoring, they don't have any weaknesses. The Avalanche are not going to surrender the title. They're winning the cup, and they're going to drink until they're fat and happy.
2: Yeah, I tend to agree with our resident hockey expert, Brad, that they're just going to walk straight to the cup. And look, I don't know if this Colorado Avalanche team loses, but I think if they were to lose, I think our guy Ross might be onto something with these Anaheim Ducks. This Anaheim Ducks team looks good, man. And if they get hot, they can play with anybody. But God, Colorado's just on a different level from everybody else in the game right now. But I think Colorado walks to the
0: cup. That's disrespectful. That you don't believe in Carolina, who's been here, who's been a wagon. They're also undefeated right now in the postseason.
2: Nope. Not more than I believe in Colorado. I believe Carolina can be had more than I believe Colorado can. I don't think Colorado's getting touched. I really don't. They might not lose a game.
0: Stop. 16-0? Are you kidding me?
2: I would not be shocked. They are an absolute wagon. An absolute wagon.
0: Has an NHL team ever gone undefeated in the playoffs? No. Only teams to go perfectly undefeated in the postseason did so in the early era of the league, winning fewer series. The 1960 Canadiens went 8-0.
2: Yeah.
0: The Avalanche in 2022 actually were the most recent wagon, if you will. They went 16-4. Mm-hmm. In that postseason. So they were about as dominant as this current Avalanche team looks right now.
1: All right. Repeat.
0: Thank you, Combs. Let's quickly pivot here. Let's talk a couple of baseball notes and news, if you will, here for the next couple of minutes. 310-840-4910 to join. And this one's near and dear to my heart, Brad. I'll be doing some Yankee postgame later this month. When they're on the road to play the A's, I'll be doing the post game. So I'm hoping that this man is in the lineup, and there's a pretty good shot he might be in the lineup tomorrow. The Yankees are reportedly not official yet, and I'm not claiming to have inside information. The Yankees are reportedly calling up their number six prospect, Spencer Jones, who, by the way, when you see him, you'll know who he is. He's a 6'7" behemoth baseball masher. He's going to basically stand head-to-head with Aaron Judge, which not many people can do. But they're one of their other top young outfielders, Jason Dominguez, who finally started to get some good burn, suffered a low-grade AC joint sprain, and he's also in the concussion protocol. He crashed into the wall today in their 9-2 win over the Texas Rangers. But you know, Spencer Jones was once looked at as one of the top prospects in baseball, Brad, but he has struggled mightily with strikeouts in the minors. So can he become the next Yankee sensation? Like a Greg Bird, who not a lot of people remember, but when he first came up, this guy looked like the next coming of Barry Bonds because he basically, you know, hit home run after home run. Shelly Duncan was another big guy. But Spencer Jones has a lot of potential, a five-tool player, huge arm, huge bat. Can he become the next Yankee sensation if he can avoid those strikeouts? And how about this, Brad? The Yankees are still missing Giancarlo Stanton for a few weeks with his injury.

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1: But you're right, man. He's a masher. Being that long drink and having that muscular body of his with 11 bombs in those 33 Triple A games. He's knocked in 4-1. Hell, he's stolen 7 bases last season. You know, a guy that did see considerable action at various stops, you know, including again at the Triple A level. I had a 19-19 campaign in 67 games played. So pretty impressive overall skill set. With the size, the speed, the power, it's all about will the patience transfer, you know, nicely to the next level, and will he be able to lay off some of the Major League Baseball level off-speed junk that is typically thrown? But yeah, enormous upside for the number 6 ranked prospect according to Fangraphs. So yeah, I'm excited to see him as well. And it's downright ridiculous when you think of that 6'7", 6'7", and Giancarlo's what, 6'5"? That's just stupid.
2: Yeah, well, I think Judge technically, maybe this is with cleats on. I don't know if Judge is 6'7". With cleats, he's like 6'9". And then yeah, Giancarlo Stanton, he's either 6'5" or 6'6". Let's see, they got him listed at 6'6". So maybe just a tick under 6'7". But yeah, you'll have 6'6", 6'7", 6'7". Bellinger ain't too shabby himself. He's like 6'3", 6'4". I mean, man, Yankees. Everything's bigger in New York, Brad. I know you know that. All right. We'll take a short break. 310-840-4910. They say everything's bigger in Texas, but the Yankees will beg to differ. Take a short break. When we come back, the biggest football news of the day, including the Atlanta Falcons quarterback competition, might be closer than we thought. And also, what kind of shape is Travis Hunter going to be in into 2026 after a rookie season that was looking really, really good, got cut short by injury. He's Brad Evans. I'm Pat Boyle. This is BetMGM Tonight here on Westwood One Sports.
3: 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Stroud. 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Westwood One Sports.
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1: Despite all my rage, I am still just a rat in a cage. Rat in a cage. I'm going to talk about some angst that you got. It's jam-packed full in that song. Welcome back. BetMGM Tonight, Westwood One Sports. He's Brad Evans. I'm Pat Boyle. Phone number to join the show, 310-840-4910. Let's get you a playoff scoreboard update here, and then we'll chat some NFL news and notes. Halftime, game two, Pistons and the Cavs. Detroit leading one game to nothing, and they once again lead by double digits, 54-43 at the half. For the Pistons, it's Danis Jenkins leading the way with 11 points, but they've got four players with 8 points or more. But Danis Jenkins, a guy that filled in incredibly well for Cade Cunningham when he had that collapsed lung at the end of the season. 11 points, 4 rebounds, 4 assists. Tobias Harris, your guy, Brad, stepping up again. He's got 9 points at halftime. Yeah. Cade Cunningham, only 5 points, but 6 assists. So he is taking what the Cleveland defense is giving him. Meanwhile, for the Cavs, I said it needed to be a big game from Spida. Donovan Mitchell, 12 points. James Harden, he had 0 points at one point in early in the second quarter. He now has 8 points, but he's 2 for 10 from the field. And as a team, the Cavaliers are shooting just 39% from the field, and they're 3 for 14 from deep. Yikes. That Pistons defense have them in hell right now. All right, and then on the ice, game three, Hurricanes, Flyers. The series has shifted to Philly, right in my backyard. Flyers down 2-0, 8 minutes to go in the first period. It is scoreless. And I got the, I checked in because I got the Pistons Cavs game on my screen here, Brad. So I had to check in with the girlfriend, with Corinne downstairs. She's downstairs watching the game, the big Flyers fan that she is. She goes, babe, the Flyers are dominating. They just can't put the puck in the net. And I said, yeah, that's kind of the point of the sport. So they can be dominating all they want. But if that puck ain't in the back of the net, that don't mean jack squat. So yeah. Scoreless between the Canes and the Flyers. All right, let's chat some football here, Brad, because from 680 The Fan, we had a new Falcons president of operations, Matty Ice, Matt Ryan. You might have heard of him. Earlier in the week, he said, quote, "We really don't know what to expect at the beginning of training camp for Michael Penix." You know, Michael Penix, guy that I'm a big believer in, the Penix God. Last year in year two, got off to a promising start and then fizzled. The Falcons fizzled big time. And then Michael Penix tore his ACL again. And so he's coming off an ACL tear. Last season, he threw for just under 2,000 yards in 9 games, 9 touchdowns, 3 interceptions. But the completion percentage was once again a big bugaboo, just 60%. Very erratic was Michael Penix. So this year kind of feels like a make or break for him. And they brought in Tua Tagovailoa, a.k.a. Tua Turn the Ball Over, who in his last year with the Dolphins, 15 interceptions, and then he got cut. Miami moved on from him, and he signed for the league veteran minimum with the Falcons, 1 year, $1.3 million. So Penix not only recovering from his ACL, then you got the questions of, A, did we make a mistake drafting him when they still had Kirk Cousins, who they were able to get off of? So who starts week one here, Brad, Penix or Tua, with that ACL recovery obviously looming large in this situation?
2: Yeah, as a gambling man, I think it's going to be Tua Tagovailoa. And, we're going to see how long the leash is with Tua. I don't think it's a guarantee that Michael Penix is going to start the entire year at any juncture. I don't think he's going to come in and say, I'm healthy, and automatically supplants and takes a gig away from Tua Tagovailoa, because Penix was just so unimpressive to me last season. I always got the wonky lefty mechanics, but the advanced data really backs it up that you saw with the eye test. Only quarterback 34 to just completion percentage. So you mentioned just the standard completion percentage was woeful. The adjusted completion percentage, equally woeful. He was QB 34 in deep ball completion percentage, QB 38 and under pressure completion percentage, and a guy that didn't even qualify for a red zone completion rate because they didn't have enough attempts in that area, though he was number 21 and red zone catchable rate as tracked to playerprofiler.com on his 276 attempts. Now, you compare that to Tua last season with Miami. Tua was QB12 in adjusted completion percentage. He was QB30 in deep ball, so slightly better, still not great. QB8 in under pressure completion percentage. And he was top five, Pat, in red zone completion percentage overall as well. So you look at the advanced data, two of the more accomplished quarterback last year. You got, you know, adequate weapons there to throw the ball to. I love Drake London's game. I think Kyle Pitts was franchised officially today. He's a guy that had an outstanding season last year, though he's had a wildly inconsistent career in the NFL. And he got Bijan Robinson, one of the best checkdown weapons in the game. A guy can get 70, 75 receptions in a given year. So I think Tua's going to start week one. And honestly, I think Tua's got a great shot of holding on to the job far longer than you believe. And I know you're a big Penix backer, but you might want to pump the brakes. Tua could be the man in the dirty South this year.
1: Yeah, I completely disagree. I think Tua is garbage. I think Tua is absolutely useless at this point. But look, I mean, look, okay. Does that mean he can't win the quarterback battle against Penix? Yeah, it could, because I might have to eat my words, you know, in another 4 months if he is the starting quarterback. Not because Michael Penix's not ready, not because he's not fully recovered, but because he had a terrible training camp or a terrible preseason. Right? I mean, we were all having the same conversation last year. Daniel Jones just recently kicked to the curb by the Giants, competing with Anthony Richardson for the job. And there was all the question marks and concerns about Anthony Richardson, leadership, ability to stay healthy, the completion percentage, his erratic play. And we went into the offseason thinking there's no way Anthony Richardson's going to lose the quarterback battle to Daniel Jones, right? And then he did. And Daniel Jones is actually pretty damn good until he tore his Achilles.
2: Yeah.
1: I don't see that happening. I don't see that happening this time around in Atlanta. You got a new coach in Kevin Stefanski, who I think is going to get the best out of Michael Penix. He's got all the weapons around him to succeed. Bijan, Drake London that you mentioned, Pitts, yes, it is official. He is going to report for offseason workouts. He signed his franchise tag. He's going to be on the team. He's going to play under the tag. They've got a decent offensive line, too. Part of the reason why I think Penix struggled, and I know this might sound like a sorry excuse from somebody that thinks he's going to be great, and I'm holding out hope for him. You know, right away, they had offensive line injuries like you wouldn't believe. And Penix's blind side protector, Caleb McGarry, basically got hurt right from the get-go last year. You know, again, the right tackle was their blind side, is Penix's blind side protector, because he's a lefty. So they added Juwan Taylor this offseason. He's going to be their starting right tackle, right, coming over from the Kansas City Chiefs. And I know he wasn't an all-pro with Kansas City, to say the least. So, yeah, there are still some concerns, but they got Jake Matthews coming back. They made some additions to the offensive line. They got Ryan Neuzel at center, coming back, rather, who was pretty good for them last year. So if the offensive line can even stay somewhat healthy, he's got all the weapons around him. I believe in Penix. I believe he'll figure out the accuracy issues. And as long as that knee has recovered, I think there is no shot in hell he's losing a quarterback battle to Tua. And I think Penix is going to be pretty damn good. I think the Falcons win at least 10 games this year. I think they are going to win the NFC South, because I think Penix finally takes that step forward that everybody's been waiting for. And I think it's coming this year, Brad.
2: All right. I'm going to ask you this as a follow-up, but we're going to use Mike Clay's projections. Again, that's what he does. The name of thy game there at ESPN as a fantasy football analyst. He's got Tua projected for 303 pass attempts, just over 2,300 passing yards, 11-8 touchdown interception split. He's got Penix for 271 pass attempts. So really almost kind of 50-50 in terms of games played this season between the two guys, but only just over 1,900 passing yards and a 9-5 touchdown interception split. So go ahead and look into the crystal ball, my friend. Give me a fearless forecast. How many games does Penix start? How many yards does he throw for? How many touchdowns does he have? And will you please play in a fantasy football league with me that requires a super flex and in an auction format so I can get you to spend a ridiculous amount of money on Penix who will not deliver on the hype?
1: Okay. I'm going to, assuming he doesn't get injured, again, I don't see why he wouldn't play all 17 games. So I'll give you all 17. He's the starting quarterback from day one to the end of the year. The Falcons are a playoff team. They win 10 games. They win the NFC South. Michael Penix throws for 3,800 yards, and he throws for 32 touchdowns. 32 touchdowns and 3,800 yards.
3: Are you drunk?
1: No.
3: 32 touchdowns. No. Are you absolutely blasted right now?
1: I don't think I am. I think he's got it, Brad. He's got it. And the guy's been hurt. You know, he took over for Kirk Cousins in his rookie year. He looked pretty damn good. You know, the biggest reason why, he's got a good head coach. He's got Kevin Stefanski as his head coach now. We've seen Kevin Stefanski make wine out of water many, many times before. I think Michael Penix has it in him if they can just get the accuracy to where it needs to be. And I'm not saying he's going to be on cork and 40-yard, you know, bombs on a dime. It's going to be a lot of drop-offs to Bijan, right? It's going to be a lot of short passes. But I think he's going to rack up yards because of a lot of yak yards. And, you know, here's, by the way, you know, as much as he struggled, and we kind of think that he struggled last year, at times in the first half, overall, they were awesome, and they were the number one seed in the AFC. Bo Nix threw for 3,900 yards last year. That's not out of the realm of possibilities. Your guy Caleb Williams threw for 3,900 yards.
2: Right.
1: You know, Josh Allen, Baker Mayfield threw for just under 3,800 yards, and by the end of the season, Tampa Bay had completely sputtered. 32 touchdowns might be a stretch. I stand by it. I stand by it.
2: It's an enormous stretch, dude. I mean, you are snapping tendons. I think your arm just left the socket that it was once attached to. 32 passing touchdowns is outrageous. Outrageous. I don't think he throws for anything more than, say, 24. That is the ceiling for Michael Penix this upcoming season. If he were to play 17 games, it's 24 passing touchdowns. It will not be one touchdown more.
1: Okay. Well, we've got something else to throw into the fire. Another log on the fire there of what we're going to be tracking as the football season goes on. Brissett versus Aaron Rodgers and Michael Penix versus Tua, and what kind of season Michael Penix has. I can't wait. I cannot wait. Let's quickly pivot here, though, Brad. Let's get to one more news on the docket here. One more nugget on the docket, because we've had it here for a couple of days. Jalen Naylor, this is more so right up your alley from a fantasy perspective here. According to The Athletic, the Raiders' Jalen Naylor, who they just signed in the offseason, could, quote, take a big leap in a more featured role. They've got Fernando Mendoza. They've got Ashton Jeanty. They've got Brock Bowers. But in that receiving room, it's Jalen Naylor, Trey Tucker, Jack Besh, Dante Thornton. Somebody's begging to take over that number one receiver role. Could it be Jalen Naylor? Could this be a 1,000-yard season for the former Minnesota Viking?
2: I don't think it's going to be 1,000 yards, but it could be 875, maybe flirt with 900, a handful of touchdowns. I mean, you're getting for nothing right now in fantasy football. Early ADP data suggesting in those drafts, wide receiver 73, ADP, average draft position overall of north of 200. He's costing you nothing. He is a beer fuzzy selection in the 11th hour of your fantasy football draft. Basically like a WR6, who could be a back-end WR3 in 12-team leagues when it's all said and done. A guy that's comfortable out of the slide, could work outside. He only had a 68.4 passer rating when targeted last season because J.J. McCarthy stinks. And I know Sam Darnold was obviously there. And was able to, you know, bring it when, you know, Naylor was around for temporarily while they were together and until, of course, Darnold went to the Seattle Seahawks. But this is a guy that wins a contested catch situations. It was top five in that category last season. I averaged a respectable number 29 in fantasy points per target. And he was also top 10 in yards per reception at 15.3. Don't underestimate Jalen Naylor. I think Mendoza. This is another point where you and I disagree. You think Kirk Cousins may get to start as many as, you know, 3 to 5 weeks. I think Mendoza is going to be the starter week one. But let's say you're right and Cousins does get a handful of starts to begin the season. It won't matter because Naylor is a guy, given his versatility, his separation skills, and the opportunity that's placed in front of him. Bowers is going to lead this team in targets. But number two on that list is going to be Jalen Naylor. Again, 875, 900 yards, handful of scores, entirely achievable in what could be a breakout year.
1: Okay. 310-840-4910, the number to join the show. But the hottest debate of that segment, what kind of season is Michael Penix going to have? Is he even going to be the starter, or do you think the Falcons should just go
3: under
1: with Tua Tagovailoa? We'll take your phone calls, 310-840-4910. When we come back, it's official. The men's and women's March Madness tournaments are going to 76 teams. How are those first couple of days going to look? We've got an answer. Brad will break it down. We'll talk about it when we return. 310-840-4910. He's Brad Evans. I'm Pat Boyle. This is BetMGM Tonight on Westwood One Sports.
4: Patrick Mahomes, ACL tear late last year. No playoffs in KC for the first time in 12 seasons. But now, Andy Reid says the three-time Super Bowl MVP is on track for OTAs. Could Mahomes really be 100% by week one? Westwood One Sports.
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16: From the Logan AC and Heat Services Weather Center.
17: We'll look for increasing clouds overnight into Friday morning. Overnight lows in the middle 40s. On Friday, about a 20-30% chance of a couple of sprinkles during the day. High temperatures in the middle 60s, but the highest chance of rain comes in late Friday into early Saturday. On Saturday, we'll get that rain out of the way early, and then skies will clear the rest of the day. High temperatures make it into the low 70s. That is your 97.1 The Fan weather forecast. I'm 10 Weather Impact Chief Meteorologist Chris Tomer.
1: Heyo! Welcome on back. BetMGM tonight, Westwood One Sports. He's Brett Evans. I'm Pat Boyle. Phone number to join the show, 310-840-4910. Quick scoreboard update here. Here come the Cavaliers. They've got it back within one possession, down by as many as 14 in this game. Already down one game to nothing against the Detroit Pistons. Game two in Detroit, and it's 69-66 with 3:23 left to go in the third quarter. Donovan Mitchell, I said it needed to be a big game for him. He's got 23 points to lead the way for Cleveland. James Harden still with just 8 on 2-for-11 shooting. James Harden just going in the can. My goodness. Meanwhile, for the Pistons, another very balanced attack. They're led by Brad, your guy, Tobias Harris. 14 points right now. And he just got fouled. I don't think that was a shooting attempt. Ooh. Let's see if they give him 2 free throws for it or not. But either way, we'll see. Can the Pistons hold on? It's the second straight game. They had a double-digit lead that has now evaporated in the third or fourth quarter down to just single possession. So looks like this one might be a tight one again. And then on the ice, game three, Hurricanes Flyers. Carolina jumps out to a lead. 1-0 at the end of one with the goal coming from Jordan Staal on the power play, assisted by Andrei Svechnikov and Shane Gostisbehere. So Hurricanes once again leading Philly. Flyers feels like it's panic button time in Philadelphia. But Brad, let's talk some March Madness, because we got the unofficial news the other day. Now the NCAA has made it official. They're expanding, much against probably everybody's wishes. It's going to be 76 teams for March Madness now for the men and for the women's tournaments. But we got some details on how these first couple of days might look, and I don't know, is it worth it? I still don't think you or I want the expansion, but how are these first couple of days going to shake out?
2: Yeah, it's essentially an expansion of the playing games. So it's not going to be a prelude to the tournament with another version of the tournament, which was some suggestion that was out there. It's just an expansion of the play-in. They're going to be triple headers on Tuesday and Wednesday. Some of those are going to be played in Dayton. The second city is yet to be determined. A lot of rumors and speculation it's going to be Las Vegas. So, yeah, it kind of stinks. It does water down the conference tournaments. It waters down the regular season. But that's all water under the bridge right now, because this is happening, folks. Let me read you real quick here what Dan Gavitt, Senior Vice President of Basketball, the NCAA, said about it. He goes, quote, "I believe the decision to expand the basketball championship's field size is a wise and proactive measure to meet the current and future needs of NCAA schools and conferences without reducing the value and importance of the regular season and conference tournaments. The management of the NCAA tournaments is a new and evolving environment, was a significant consideration by the basketball committees in their analysis of expansion for well over a year. Ultimately, their decision to marginally grow March Madness to 76
3: teams is a forward-thinking strategy to contemporize the value of the tournaments for decades to come. What a heaping pile of BS that is. Essentially, folks, this is a money grab. They're going to make $300 million additional dollars and satisfy, appease the major conferences who want more of their teams in. Teams like Indiana, which lost seven of their last eight games, they would have made the tournament this year in the new 76 tournament world. Auburn had 16 losses in the regular season. They would have made the NCAA tournament as an at-large team. Baylor would have made it as a 500 team, 17-17, Pat. This is just watering down the best postseason tournament, regardless of sport around. I guess it's more basketball. It's not a bad thing, and I like the playing aspect of it. And here's a hot and spicy take. I'll say this real quick. Every single 12 seed, essentially, will be playing in this new playing environment. I think we're going to see more 12 over 5 seed upsets than we've ever seen, because you and I, we said this before with the first four originally, you go out and win a game, it just really bolsters your confidence and you roll with that into the next game. And typically a lot of those teams, those, you know, big school teams, whether 11 seeds or 12 seeds, go on to win another game. See Texas this year. So it wouldn't surprise me. Whatever 12 seed lands in the major dance will then go on and win another game, maybe get two or three of those this year. And this also will not disrupt your bracket. You won't know what all the matchups are exactly, but still going to be a single sheet of paper. You just might have to wait until like late Wednesday, early Thursday to turn it in to see what those 5-12 matchups and some of the other participants really are.
1: Yeah, and again, it says the article, half of the 24 opening round teams will be the lowest seeded automatic qualifiers. The others will be the lowest seeded at-large teams. The Auburns, if you will, the Arizona States from this past season. I just think that's kind of BS, man. Like, you know, all these mid-major conferences that feels like they're getting pushed out before this. Now it's like, okay, at least if you were a 16 seed, you know, you had four of them duking it out for those final two spots. Now it feels like you're going to have 8 to 12 automatic qualifiers still not even be automatically into the tournament. They're going to have to then win another game. I think it's just BS. Yeah. Like you said, it's a money grab for these larger schools that are mediocre during the regular season. I hate it. I hate it.
3: $300 million, man. That's a lot of cheddar. And it really sways things. And the NCAA was always desperate for money, so not at all surprised. Yeah, by the way, just to reiterate, we said every single 16 seed will be in the play-in, and then a pair of the 15 seeds will be in the play-ins, and a pair of 11 seeds will be those at-large play-ins as well.
1: Mm-mm. All right, coming up next, the Spurs, big bounce back last night. BetMGM tonight.
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1: 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San Antonio Spurs showed an incredible amount of poise last night. They did not look like a team lacking postseason experience. They definitely shut me up because I thought Minnesota maybe could have taken game two as well on the road last night. And that game was basically over at halftime, if not before that. San Antonio built a 24-point lead at the half, and the Spurs absolutely annihilate the T-Wolves by 38. Final score, 133-95 last night in San Antonio. That series now tied up at one apiece after Minnesota stunningly beat them in game one the other night, where Anthony Edwards had returned for the first time in 9 days, miraculously so, from the hyperextended left knee, and he scored 18 points in just 25 minutes. The Spurs issued a beatdown. And look, if you want to debate, I don't know if last night was more so the Spurs dominating or just Minnesota not showing up, packing it in. I think it was a little bit of both. But for San Antonio, who again, I've doubted, and I'm continuing to doubt them, I think the Timberwolves win this series. Despite how last night looked, doesn't matter if you lose by 3 or 43. And they nearly lost by 43. They trailed by 44, I think, at one point in that game. I watched it to the end. It was sad. Watching Lindy Waters get in the game and knock down some threes, I was like, Lindy Waters still in the NBA? Yeah, Kelly Olynyk make an appearance. Joe Ingles was out there. Honestly, it was kind of a fun watch. I'm not going to lie. As somebody that is a sicko, and I watched that game down to the very end, watching Joe Ingles dive on the floor for a loose ball, watching Kelly Olynyk hit a three, Bismack Biyombo got in the game. I mean, that was like, I got transported to an alternate dimension. I thought I was watching the Summer League for a second, or I thought I was playing like NBA 2K17. Or like some of those guys were starters at the time. That fourth quarter, maybe don't go back and watch it, but if you were watching it with me, you know what I'm talking about. You saw Lindy Waters, Kelly Olynyk, Bismack Biyombo, and Joe Ingles on the floor at the same time. You're a sicko. I love you for that. But, yeah, look, the Spurs, I got to give them credit for taking it to Minnesota. And I've, like I said, I've continued to doubt them. And I think Minnesota wins this series because of San Antonio's lack of playoff experience, right? We've heard this cliche statement about the NBA over the last couple of years, and not just the last couple of years. I mean, it's been around since Jordan's Bulls. You have to learn how to lose in the playoffs before you win. San Antonio's their first playoff appearance here in years. I mean, what is it, 6 years since they last made the postseason? 2019, 7 years. And that was back-to-back first round exits. That was after Kawhi left. That was when LaMarcus Aldridge was still their best player. Those are the first couple of years after the Tim Duncan Manu dynasty had ended. And so this is Wemby's first time in the playoffs. This is Stephon Castle's first time in the playoffs. This is Dylan Harper's first time in the playoffs. This is Devin Vassell, Keldon Johnson, you know, some of the older vets on this team. This is their first time in the playoffs. And I still think Minnesota's going to win this series. But, you know, last night, that didn't look like a team lacking postseason experience. And I think that was an impressive win. Again, it was a blowout. But San Antonio just as easily could have showed you that they are a team that doesn't have the playoff experience, doesn't have that killer edge right from the get-go. Maybe because of some nerves, right? Oh, man, we lost game one at home. Right? We're a little shell-shocked. We come out maybe a little bit nervous. They let a Minnesota team that was clearly ready to lie down for the beatdown, and they let them hang around. You know, if you let Minnesota hang around, they can beat anybody. But if San Antonio is going to prove me wrong, they're going to shut me up, they're going to win this series. Last night was a big step towards doing that. 3-1-0, 8-4-0, 49-10. And part of the reason why is because Victor Wembanyama stepped up and was a monster contributor right away. He only had 11 points in game one. He got forced into a very uncomfortable game plan where almost half his shots were from deep. And he only scored 11 points. He was 5 of 17 from the field in game one. Wemby bounces back last night, and he didn't even play the fourth quarter, so this doesn't look as impressive as it really was. 19 points in 26 minutes with 15 rebounds, 2 blocks, and a steal. He didn't have the 12 blocks that set an NBA playoff record, but he needed to step up and deliver offensively, and he did. And he did. And that's where it started in the first quarter. He got off to a big scoring streak right away, and they realized Minnesota was flat, and they took it to them. And here is Wemby, by the way. He quotes the legendary Greg Popovich. He quotes Pop after the game about watching film and staying humble after that game one loss. Let's see if we can cue that up again here. Here's Wemby post-game talking about quoting Greg Popovich about watching film and staying humble.
5: We're going to watch film because, as Pop says, it's never when you win, you're never as good as you thought you were. And when you lose, you're never as bad, or rarely. So, obviously, stay humble and keep working.
1: There you go. When you win, what was the quote? I already forgot it. But you're never as good as when you win, and you're never as bad as when you lose. And again, these are abundant. Wemby's 22. Dylan Harper's what, 19? Stephon Castle is 21. Julian Champagny, he's 24. Now, like, the oldest guys on this team that get significant minutes is De'Aaron Fox, who's 28 years old, and Devin Vassell, who's 25. De'Aaron Fox is the oldest member of this starting five. He's 28. Again, they do have some vets that come with playoff experience off the bench. Harrison Barnes from his time at Golden State. Luke Kornet, who even then is only playing 13, 14 minutes a game from his time the last couple of years with Boston. That's about it, man. So how does a group of a bunch of young 20-year-olds that have never been in this situation, how do they react to losing a game that they were supposed to win by double digits in game one? They take it to the T-Wolves and they show them they're ready for the fight. And that they're trying to prove that, hey, we're the better team. Because I think Minnesota's the better team. And you say, well, Pat, how the hell do you think that after watching last night? You know, again, it doesn't matter to me if Minnesota lost by 3 or by 43. After the first quarter, they basically showed they weren't in it. They didn't have the fight. They didn't have the fight, especially when you have plays like this. Here's one of the Wemby putback slams that happened in the first half that, you know, plays like this, you just know that it's going to end up being a rout. Here is one of those Wemby putback slams.
6: Turnovers for Minnesota. Champagny for 3. No good again. Wembanyama comes soaring in for the slam.
1: And that was courtesy of ESPN, Dave Pasch, Doris Burke on the call last night. They had a lot to talk about and a lot of filler in that second half. But I think, again, just as impressive as it was for San Antonio, showing the poise last night, showing that they didn't let the game one loss bother them. They didn't look like a team that lacks postseason experience because, like I said, they very well could have easily came out nerves, a little nervous. Oh, man, we cannot go down 0-2 at home. They shoot the ball with some nervousness. They're not playing loose, playing kind of with that nervous energy, and Minnesota senses that, and the T-Wolves hang around. No, they came out immediately, fast break dunks, getting points off turnovers, hitting their threes, taking smart shots too, and just playing relentless defense. I mean, it was A-plus performance. A-plus. San Antonio smelt the blood in the water, and that game was over probably at the end of the first quarter. But that brings me to the other side of this argument, because it takes two to tango. It takes two to create a blowout. It takes two to make a thing all right. It takes two to make it out of sight. The Minnesota Timberwolves, I mean, their complete unpredictability is so maddening. You have no idea what to expect from them on a night-to-night basis in the playoffs. And I mean that for a team that is trying to get to a third consecutive Western Conference Finals. Because that's their ceiling. In the playoffs, one of the last four teams. And I don't think their ceiling is getting to the NBA Finals because I don't think they're beating Oklahoma City. But You're telling me Anthony Edwards and the T-Wolves are in a third straight Western Conference Finals, that they knock off the 3-seed Denver Nuggets and then the 2-seed San Antonio Spurs, and they do that without Dante DiVincenzo, and they do that with a not 100% Ayo Dosunmu, and they do that with a not 100% Anthony Edwards? That's a hell of an accomplishment. And this team was unpredictable all regular season, and that unpredictability, it has carried over here into the playoffs. Just as impressive as them winning Game 6 against the Nuggets, down Ant-Man, down DiVincenzo, down Ayo Dosunmu. Just as impressive as them stealing Game 1 on the road with a hobbled Anthony Edwards playing just 25 minutes, coming back from an injury. Just as impressive as that, and just as unpredictable as that, is the type of performance you see from last night. Where they basically, I don't know if the mindset was, hey, we got Game 1 on the road. Let's just go out and see what happens in Game 2. And they get down by double digits almost immediately, and they basically said, oh, let's fold up shop. Let's pack it in. It was a loser mentality last night from the Minnesota Timberwolves, from a team that has a normally winning mentality, a dog mentality. But they're just a completely unpredictable team. Like you can't trust them, whether you're picking them or you're picking against them. You can't trust them. I picked them in Game 1, and I picked them in Game 2. It's for a team that has so much playoff experience and has so many veterans. Julius Randle, who's been in the postseason for years now, going back to when he was on my New York Knicks. Jaden McDaniels, who has risen to the occasion 3 straight years in the postseason with this team. Rudy Gobert, who's been in multiple postseasons. Mike Conley, who's one of the best vets in the game. And Anthony Edwards, who knows what it takes. I mean, all of them across the board, they were god-awful. Treating a playoff game essentially like it didn't matter. They got one game in San Antonio, so that's okay. I mean, are you kidding me? Chris Finch said after the game, they got punked. Said they got punked. He said it was a really disappointing performance. Anthony Edwards said, well, punked is crazy. Anthony Edwards not afraid to let you know when he disagrees with his head coach or Chris Finch. I can only imagine. I would love to be a fly on the wall all season long in that locker room to see what kind of stuff just gets said between Chris Finch and the players in that team. Because I feel like Chris Finch, he's like, you know, he's like the dad of a couple of teenagers that, you know, they're rebellious, man. They'll tell you off to your face. But he's gotten the best out of this group, that's for damn sure. But I feel like Chris Finch probably at times wants to strangle them. Probably wants to strangle himself. Because they're just so up and down. It's a roller coaster ride. And I think that's part of the reason why they have fallen in the Western Conference Finals the last 2 years. They're good enough to giant slay. Right? They knocked off the Nuggets twice now in the last 3 years in the postseason. They knocked off... They swept Kevin Durant and the Phoenix Suns, who they were better than a couple of years ago, last year. They crushed the Lakers last year. They crushed the Warriors when Steph Curry was hurt, which they should have. They took care of business. But the last 2 times they've gone to the conference finals, 5 games and out against Luka, 5 games and out against the Thunder. And I think when you get to the conference finals and it requires that laser focus for every second, every quarter, every game, Minnesota doesn't have it. And they haven't had it for a couple of years. As great of a coach as Chris Finch is, his teams, they make you scratch your head, man. They make you scratch your head. So Anthony Edwards, he said, you know, when they got told that Chris Finch said that they got punked, he said, punked is crazy. But I mean, just look at the film and see what we can gain from it. We know where we struggled at. Come out and just try to match their physicality. Well, Anthony Edwards did issue a warning to his teammates ahead of game 2. Before the game, he said, quote, the natural tendency for teams that steal the first game, the away team, they get blown out in game 2. We can't come out cool. And that's exactly what they did. And you got the best player on the team saying, hey, we won game 1. We can't be okay with that. We can't just be happy with that. But then Their actions speak louder than their words. Anthony Edwards said, look what happened. My mama used to tell me that a hard head make a soft ass. That's what happened tonight. I mean, it's you only get to lose three. You only get to lose three games in this series. And the way that Minnesota treated that game, they got down early, and they, I think they basically looked at the excuses that they had available to them. Anthony Edwards is playing limited minutes, coming off the bench. No Dante DiVincenzo. Ayo Dosunmu's still not 100%, and it's clear. He only played 10 minutes yesterday, missed all four shots, and then he didn't play again in the second half. And I think they said, all right, let's get back home. We'll fold up. We'll pack it in here. This game don't matter. I mean, and the mistakes they made, they turned it over 22 times. 22 times. And they committed a boatload of stupid fouls. And they went 16 for 31 from the free throw line. That's an abomination. How many empty points they left on the table that maybe could have kept this game within 12, 13, instead of being down 20, 22, 24, and then immediately ballooning to 30 when the third quarter started? It's only one game. They could still win the series. I still think Minnesota does still win the series. But games like last night, man, they just make you scratch your freaking head about this team. And I got to give a ton of credit to the Spurs. Like I said, they didn't look like a team lacking postseason experience. They smelt that blood in the water, and they pounced. And so hopefully we don't have too many more blowouts in this series, because I thought game one was one of the best games of the playoffs. And I'm hoping we get more of that. But as San Antonio, at least for one night, they made me eat my words. I think they're going to lose this series to Minnesota. But boy, that game was over in a hurry last night. 310-840-49.

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1: Maxey launches a three-pointer, comes up short, Brunson the rebound. 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The Knicks will win their fifth straight game in these playoffs and take a 2-0 lead in this best-of-seven Eastern Conference semifinals.
2: Welcome back. BetMGM Tonight, Westwood One Sports. I'm Pat Boyle. The phone number to join the show is 310-840-4910. That's 310-840-4910. Get you a scoreboard update here under 4 minutes to go with the Pistons and the Cavs. And we got a brand new ball game with the Flyers and the Canes. Get you caught up on both those games in just a bit. But you heard the final call there from last night. The legend, Mike Breen. The final call, courtesy of ESPN, as the Knicks held on to beat the Sixers last night at Madison Square Garden, 108-102. I knew it was going to be sweaty. I didn't think it was going to be easy. I honestly, if I'm being dead honest with you, as a diehard Knicks fan, I thought they're going to lose the game, even without Joel Embiid. But the Knicks defense was locked down in that fourth quarter, holding the Sixers to just 12 points. And so, yes, as you heard Mike Breen say, five straight wins for the Knicks. They do have a 2-0 series lead. Joel Embiid's status is up in the air for tomorrow, Game 3, as the series will shift to Philadelphia. He is being listed as questionable. He did not play in Game 2 with ankle and hip injuries. But now there is new developing news here for the New York Knicks, and it could have some big-time impacts on this series. And as much as I should be optimistic on paper, I'm sorry, I'm just waiting for the other shoe to drop. I am pessimistic because OG Anunoby apparently has a minor hamstring strain. They're saying it's day-to-day. The Knicks are actually listing him as questionable for tomorrow's Game 3 against the Sixers, but I myself am counting on OG Anunoby not playing Game 3, and I really hope that it's not more than that. If OG Anunoby misses multiple games in this series, that could be the lifeline that gets the Philadelphia 76ers right back in this thing. OG Anunoby's importance to the New York Knicks cannot be understated. He is, I could make an argument. Alongside Jalen Brunson and Karl-Anthony Towns, OG Anunoby is just as valuable. He is their most valuable player. Not only because of what he can do offensively, he's their second leading scorer in the playoffs, averaging over 21 points per game, but it's because of his lockdown defense. And not just his lockdown defense. I mean, OG Anunoby had four steals last game. He had four steals in the close of that game against Atlanta. He's had a steal in every single game but one so far in this postseason. And his ability to both defend every position, he could defend Tyrese Maxey. He has defended Joel Embiid multiple times, especially 2 years ago when the Knicks played the Sixers in the playoffs. OG Anunoby is one of the best 10 defenders in the NBA, without a shadow of a doubt. Also because of how he can defend off the ball. And his rebounding. I mean, he had double-digit rebounds in back-to-back games in the series against Atlanta. He does it all. And when he's healthy, he's a force. He is an incredible. He is the heartbeat. He is one of the heartbeats, him and Josh Hart. He is the machine behind the New York Knicks motor. And so if he doesn't play in Game 3, that's a big loss. And I'm very concerned that OG Anunoby, again, that has missed games in the playoffs in the last couple of years, Game 7 against the Indiana Pacers, 2 years ago, he was hurt. He barely was limping out on the floor, and then he got pulled, and the Pacers blew the Knicks out in that Game 7. He was injured again in the postseason last year. The Knicks cannot afford to have OG Anunoby miss multiple games in this series. And so I think the Knicks have to play it safe with him. I don't think there's any way he can play. I don't know how he has a hamstring strain, and yet it's only day-to-day. When I heard hamstring, I said, oh, that's it. He's out for the rest of the series. My heart dropped in my stomach. And then, Stephon Bonnier, the New York Post, reporting that, again, it's day-to-day. He could play tomorrow. I highly doubt he's going to play tomorrow. I'm fingers crossed that OG Anunoby is going to play Game 4 on Sunday. I'm assuming Joel Embiid is going to come back tomorrow. The good news for the Knicks is that Mitchell Robinson should be back. You know, again, apparently he was sick as a dog last night, and that's why he couldn't play. Hopefully that's not lingering. Hopefully he didn't get anybody else sick on the team. But OG Anunoby, what he does, how he can defend Embiid, how he can defend anybody on the floor, what he does with his scoring, his rebounding, he's invaluable. He's invaluable. And so, look, I'm already thinking he's not going to play tomorrow, and I'm already thinking the Sixers are going to win Game 3, and they're going to keep themselves alive. They're going back home, you know, again, backs against the wall. But, again, I'm worried about the rest of this series. If OG Anunoby has to miss more than just a game, Philadelphia is going to have an incredible chance of getting right back into this series. Down 2-0, the Knicks dominated Game 1. The Knicks were able to close them out in Game 2, despite not playing all that well. The Knicks are not going to the NBA Finals. They're not winning a title if OG Anunoby is compromised. He impacts not only the starter, the rotation, but what the Knicks rotation and how their identity looks without him. Like, Deuce McBride is the top candidate to start in place of OG Anunoby if he doesn't play tomorrow. And I love Deuce. Deuce! Every time he shoots a three and then going nuts if he makes it. You know, he's one of their backup guards, but Deuce McBride kind of makes the most sense to replace OG Anunoby, but he doesn't have his defense. He doesn't have his rebounding. He's probably a better three-point shooter, but not an overall better player, not better in transition. So if OG's out, you're missing scoring, you're missing rebounding, you're missing defending, then it comes down to, okay, well, who's going to defend Embiid? It's going to be Karl Anthony Towns. You're going to have some Mikal Bridges on Embiid. And then it's going to be Mitchell Robinson playing. I think Mitchell Robinson is going to play big time minutes tomorrow. But again, is he even healthy? He's sick. Missed last night's game. So the whole thing gets kind of thrown out of whack. OG Anunoby is tremendous at catch and shoot threes in the corner, catch and shoot threes on the wing. What he can do as a cutter to the basket. So, like, Josh Hart's going to have to step up and score way more than he's used to when he hurt his thumb in last game. It's like everything gets impacted for the New York Knicks. Again, I can't stress this enough. OG Anunoby is invaluable. And if Jalen Brunson is 10 out of 10 valuable to what the Knicks do and what the Knicks are, OG Anunoby is 9 out of 10. He's right there. He's more valuable than Karl Anthony Towns. That's without a doubt. Without a doubt. This is massive news that could impact this series if he has to miss tomorrow's game. God forbid he has to miss more than that. 310-840-4910. All right, let's get you a scoreboard update here on the Pistons and the Cavaliers. Under 2 minutes to go. Detroit trying to take a 2-0 series lead. They lead it 101-92 with a minute 54 to go. I've been poking my head over here as I'm talking about OG Anunoby with my heart and my stomach that his injury is going to cost him more than a game. And I saw some big shots being made by Cade Cunningham. He's got 23 points and 10 assists, and I saw some big shots being made by Tobias Harris. He's got 21 points. It's the seventh straight playoff game with at least 20 points for Tobias Harris. So it's the two guys that have been leading this team all postseason doing it again. Oh yeah, not to mention Duncan Robinson. Second straight game with at least 5 triples. So they're getting the 3-point shooting from Duncan Robinson, and they've gotten, you know, good scoring off the bench tonight, which Detroit was not getting in that series against Orlando. 14 from Danis Jenkins, 8 from Caris LeVert, former Cavalier Caris LeVert. And this is a tale as old as time if the Cavs can't come back and win this game. They just got a bucket from Jared Allen to cut it to 6. They need to stop here. But Donovan Mitchell's got 29 points. I said he needed at least 30, 35 if they wanted to win this game. He's got 29. The problem is you're getting another playoff no-show from James Harden. The Beard, once again, a no-show. 10 points, 3 for 13 from the field, and he is by far a Cleveland worst negative 13 in the box score. Negative 13. James Harden, much like Kevin Durant, sinking the playoff chances of every team they go to. when are teams going to learn? Game's not over. You could get a miracle final minute from James Harden where he hits two threes, but it ain't happening. When are teams going to learn with James Harden? He does nothing but kill you in the playoffs. He does nothing but disappear. It's another James Harden disappearing act. So I'll have some more final thoughts once this game goes final, but I think they fouled Donovan Mitchell shooting a three-pointer, so it's given Cleveland some life here. I believe it was a three, so he's already made the first. He makes the next two. This will be a five-point game with a minute 16 to go. We'll see if Detroit can hold on. And then on the ice, under 5 minutes to go in the second period, the Philadelphia Flyers trying to get their backs off the wall. They've tied it up against Carolina. Trevor Zegras, their best player, scores his second goal of the postseason. It's 1-1 with Carolina leading 2-0. Philly loses this game at home. It's over. Forget about it. And you might be talking about a sweep in game four. So there's your scoreboard update. And then breaking news here out of the NFL per Adam Schefter. Juwan Jennings, former 49ers receiver, is signing a one-year deal for $13 million with the Minnesota Vikings. And Juwan Jennings, look, for him, the first, the bad, I think he thought he was getting a lot more than that. I think Juwan Jennings thought he was maybe getting more than $20 million, and I think that's probably why it has taken so long, why it's May 7th, we're after the draft, and one of the, on paper, top receivers, free agent receivers on the market just got signed now and for a one-year deal. This is, you know, it's just sometimes how it goes. These are going to be some guys that are casualties that, apparently their agents trying to get them $20 million bucks north of that. Some of the top end of the receiver market and teams say, sorry, there's better options. And guys like Juwan Jennings just kind of get left for the scrap heaps. But I think Juwan Jennings is a hell of a receiver. I think he's going to fit in great with this Vikings offense with Kyler Murray now as the quarterback. You know, Juwan Jennings is a tough SOB. He's a guy that is one of the best run-blocking receivers in the league. And he's battled some injuries over the last couple of years. You know, famously last year, he kind of sounded off this game when, you know, there was some frustration with him and Kyle Shanahan. He basically said, I'm playing through broken ribs and a messed up ankle. But, you know, this guy, he's never put up big numbers. Because he's always kind of been the third or fourth option the last couple of years with San Francisco. You know, last year in 15 games, 643 yards, but he had 9 touchdowns. The year before that, 975 yards and 6 touchdowns. That was his best season. And it's only a one-year, $13 million deal. Like, this is pretty cheap. It's pretty cheap. So Juwan Jennings is going to be the third option in an offense that now has Justin Jefferson and Jordan Addison. Still has TJ Hockenson at tight end. Aaron Jones and Jordan Mason, the running backs. And now you add Juwan Jennings, who's a hell of a run blocker. And yeah, if he's the third option, he's going to get open. He's going to make some plays happen. Tell you what, like Kyler Murray, man, he walked into a tremendous situation. A tremendous situation. The fact that J.J. McCarthy has been so terrible. And the Cardinals cut Kyler Murray loose. He now gets to throw footballs to Jay Jettas, Jordan Addison, Juwan Jennings, TJ Hockenson. Are you kidding me? I don't think Kyler Murray's any good anymore, but just because of the weapons he has around him, he might be set for a bounce back year. He might be the comeback player of the year. I know I thought Mahomes was a shoe-in, and I still do. I still do think Mahomes is going to win comeback player of the year, but Kyler Murray, I mean, could you be any more lucky than the situation he has found himself in? Juwan Jennings at 1 year, $13 million is a steal. It's a steal. Maybe I'm higher on Juwan Jennings than 99% of people, but I think he's great. Shout out to our video producer, Monty, Michael Montgomery. If you're watching live on YouTube or live on Twitter, you can see his stats from last year. 90 targets, 55 catches, 643 yards, 9 touchdowns. You got that guy on a one-year deal for $13 million. That's a great freaking deal for the Vikings, man. Great freaking deal. Their offense was dying for good quarterback play last year, and they couldn't get it. They got it for a couple weeks from Carson Wentz, and then he basically was playing with one shoulder socket. And then they reluctantly went back to J.J. McCarthy, and Minnesota finished the season well. And again, their season was basically over in October. At one point, they were 4-8. They won five games in a row. You could say they were meaningless. You could say they were against the teams whose seasons were over, Washington, Giants. You know, meaningless Week 18 game against the Packers who played nobody. Who cares? They won five games in a row to end the season. You don't think that the guys that are on that team are taking that into them, into this year with them? If there is a team that can surprise with a quarterback that can surprise, I've counted Kyler Murray out. But he's got such damn good weapons around him now. He's got such damn good weapons around him that he might be, pun intended, too big to fail. I say too big because he's like 5'7". But Kyler Murray's got hell of a group of weapons around him. And Juwan Jennings, the newest addition to the Minnesota Vikings. I love that deal for them. I love that signing for them. And they're still operating without a GM, by the way. So kudos to their interim GM, Brzezinski, right now. And I did, I think the last I read on him, on Rob Brzezinski, was that they were looking to elevate him, or that he was potentially going to be their permanent GM. I haven't read anything on that since, but I think, you know, for the draft and for this offseason so far, Rob Brzezinski's been given a lot of trust. And so if he's the one that basically made that deal happen with Juwan Jennings, kudos to him, because I love that deal. Juwan Jennings now with the Vikings. All right, phone number to join the show, 310-840-4910. That's 310-840-4910. When we come back, it's going to be a final between the Pistons and the Cavs, and I've got plenty to say about one James Harden. Plus, we've got a goal in the Hurricanes-Flyers game. We'll get you caught up on that. We'll also get you caught up on our daily segment, Let's Go Streaking. Let's see how the boys are doing. All of our hitters that we picked to get a hit. That's coming up next. I'm Pat Boyle. This is BetMGM Tonight at Westwood One Sports.
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1: The hour, but the Pistons do win game two, 107-97. Again, I got complete post-game thoughts, post-game reaction coming at the top of the hour, but we do our daily segment, Let's Go Shrieking, here on BetMGM tonight, where everybody on the crew goes around, we go around and we pick at least, or we pick one hitter to get a hit. And there was only two games to pick from. And so Brad and I, we are waiting for the Padres and the Cardinals game to start in about 10 minutes from now. I've got Miguel Andujar. Brad's got Manny Machado. But Combs and Monty, they got in on the action on the Red Sox and Rays game. Which right now, Tampa Bay leads at 8-4 going to the bottom of the ninth. One of them had Wilson Contreras. One of them had Willie Abreu. Monty had Wilson Contreras. And he is 1-for-4. He just singled in the bottom of the eighth an inning ago. And Combs has Willie Abreu. And he singled back in the third inning. So 2-for-2. Monty hits on Wilson Contreras. Combs hits on Willie Abreu. So we're looking good. We're halfway home to a 4-for-4 sweep for the boys. Combs now starts a new streak. He's 15 out of 20 since we started this segment, and he's on a one-game streak. And Monty is now, I believe, 17 for 19 with Wilson Contreras. Let me go ahead and update this. Monty now 17 out of 19. He's only missed twice. And his streak is now up to 2 in a row. But it was our video producer, Michael Montgomery, Monty, who started off with 14 consecutive correct picks on Let's Go Streaking. So he's up to 2 in a row now. So again, all eyes turn to Miguel Andujar and Manny Machado. And those odds on BetMGM, we always give you the odds in case you want to parlay them all together, because we have pulled off the 4-for-4. We did it 4 times in a week and a half span. It's been over a week since we did it, but 3-to-1 on these tonight. So we're rooting for Miggy Andujar, and we're rooting for Manny Machado. But it's been a hell of a week for the Chicago Cubs. It's been a hell of a 2 weeks. I know I'm surrounded by Cubs fans on this show. Again, the way they beat down the Cincinnati Reds tonight, earlier today in Wrigley, they were up 8-0, basically before you could blink, and then try to make it interesting in the ninth. I think Cincinnati actually did have bases loaded in the ninth inning in an 8-3 game, but the Cubs hold on. They sweep 4 in a row from the Cincinnati Reds, and you got the Chicago Cubbies right now, winners of 9 in a row, winners of 18 out of their last 21. And winners of 15 in a row at home. It's their longest home game winning streak since 1935. And they now scored over 200 runs this season. Only 3 other teams can say that. The Yankees, the Braves, and believe it or not, the Nationals, who would be a damn good team themselves if they could actually freaking pitch. Because the Nationals are the only team in baseball to score more than 200 runs and give up more than 200 runs. So again, you got Cardinals-Padres coming up in just a couple of minutes. We'll keep you posted on Andujar and Machado. But when we come back, we'll kick off the final hour with another classic playoff meltdown from James Harden. I am going to blast him when we return. I'm Pat Boyle. This is BetMGM Tonight.
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9: 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If you were watching Pistons-Cavs game two, if you're an NBA fan in general, you want to weigh in on the Detroit Pistons going up 2-0 and another disaster class from James Harden, you can join the show at 310-840-4910, because that's where we're going to begin. Instant post-game analysis, instant post-game reaction here on BetMGM Tonight. Pistons win game two, 107-97. They now have taken a 2-0 series lead as the series is going to shift back to Cleveland. Series doesn't begin until a home team loses, and the Cavaliers should know that well because they have yet to win a game on the road in the postseason. They are now 0-5. And they're undefeated at home, but man, oh man, have they had their opportunities to win both of these games. Trailed by 18 in game one, got it all the way back to a tie game, and then sputtered down the stretch and lost by 10. Trailed by 14 in this game, got it all the way down to a one-possession game, and then lose by 10 anyway. And tonight, even more so than game one, and I thought game one was kind of bad, this was egregious. Another meltdown. Another disaster class no-show in a playoff game from James Harden. It's a tale, it's a gift that keeps on giving. It's a tale as old as time. He was absolutely pathetic. Pathetic. Absolutely pathetic. And I used to have friends, NBA fans, that would get on me a couple years ago. Oh, come on, man, you're way too hard on James Harden. This guy's a Hall of Famer. This guy's one of the great offensive players we've ever seen. You know, he carried some of those OKC teams, him and Russ and KD. He carried those Rockets teams all the way through, you know, to the playoffs year after year. And now, in the last 4 or 5 years, those guys have gotten a lot more quiet. And then they got loud on my side. Now it's unanimous. I don't know any basketball fan that watches James Harden in the playoffs and doesn't know what to expect other than this misery and failure and disappointment. That is what James Harden gives you in the playoffs time and time and time again. 10 points tonight on 3 of 13 shooting, 0 for 4 from deep, 6 rebounds, 3 assists, 4 turnovers. And here's this for the grand finale. Everybody else on the Cavaliers was in the single digits, the negative single digits in the box score. You know, how many points your team wins or loses by when you're on the floor. Now, Donovan Mitchell, -2. Evan Mobley, -6. Dean Wade, -4. Jared Allen, -4. James Harden, -15. I mean, he is a playoff loser. There's no other way to say it. There is nobody else that has historically been one of the more amazing scorers in the regular season and turns into a completely different person in the postseason. And the emotionless look on his face with the gigantic beard doesn't look like a guy that gets phased by the moment. Doesn't look like a guy that gets nervous. But I'd love to study James Harden's brain. Because what happens to him in the postseason, time and time again, when his team needs him most, it's remarkable how much he shrinks. I don't know. And Kevin Durant is in this conversation, but also he made the coward decision to join the Oklahoma City, to join the Golden State Warriors after he could not close them out up 3-1 with the OKC Thunder. And I'll never, and I won't give him a pass for doing that. But at least when he went to Golden State, he won back-to-back finals MVPs. Cowardly move, but at least when he got in onto a team with a bunch of Hall of Famers and a dynasty, at least he then performed in the playoffs. And Kevin Durant had performed with Oklahoma City. Don't get me wrong, but he, you know, he took it to another level. James Harden might be the best player we've ever seen, who then turns into a complete no-show in the postseason. Like, think about that. Might be the greatest player we've ever seen, who then turns into a loser in the playoffs. Like, there's been players much worse than James Harden who elevate their game in the postseason. But I don't know anybody that's going to go down as a Hall of Famer that is as bad in the playoffs as James Harden consistently is. He's just, you can't have him on the floor. Think about it. You can't have him on the floor. And Cleveland has to. They're forced to, because they made the big trade for him at the deadline. They traded 26-year-old Darius Garland away to the Clippers because they said, ooh, Darius Garland, well, he's had a nagging toe injury for the last 2 years, and we don't know if we can really rely on him in the playoffs. Let's trade for James Harden. That's definitely somebody we can rely on. That instantly, unless this series turns around, unless James Harden miraculously unwrites all of history about him in the playoffs. Mike Gansey and Kobe Altman, the GM and the president of the Cavaliers, they should be run out of the city for making that trade. They should be run out of town for making that trade, the way that this series looks like it's going down, because you believed in James Harden. You believed in James Harden. That's like a homeless person telling you that they've got a multi-million dollar property to sell you. Just come with me. Come with me and invest. You believed in playoff, you believed in James Harden, that he could elevate you in the postseason. How many times do you have to learn a lesson? Them, the Clippers, Daryl Morey and the Sixers. And these are some of the great executives that have made these moves for James Harden. But after all we've seen, and he's 36 now, how could the Cavaliers think that this was gonna work? And look, they could still win this series. I'm not counting them out. I'm not killing them yet. I still think this series could go 6 or 7 games. I think it still could go 7 games. And again, they could win the series. But it won't be because of James Harden. That's for damn sure. It will not be because of James Harden. He might have a good game. He might have 2 good games. But if the Cleveland Cavaliers do win the next 2 games at home, and we're guaranteed a 6-game series, don't go looking for James Harden to give you a great game at the end of this series. And at least in the past, James Harden would fool us all, right? Game 1, Game 2, Game 3, James Harden would typically play like, you know, his numbers in the regular season. It was when we got to Game 6. It was when we got to Game 7 that James Harden let everybody down and hurt everybody. But now we're getting those in Games 1, Games 2. And this Detroit Pistons team, they have him in cuffs. They have him clamped down. He's not getting the calls. He's not getting his cheapy free throws. He got four of them in the first half. He didn't get a single free throw in the second half. And James Harden, again, I'll say it, he's one of the great scorers of all time. He's one of the great regular season offensive players of all time. Because as we're talking about flopping being an issue and foul baiting and guys getting to the free throw line, James Harden, he's a great scorer, but then he had that on top of it. Knows how to create the contact. Always knows how to get to the free throw line. Part of the reason why he has been a failure in the postseason is, one, it's got to be something mental. That he shrinks when the lights are the brightest. But it's also because he can't get those cheapy foul calls and get to the free throw line for an extra 5, 6, 7 points in the postseason. When the physical play is allowed and the defense is allowed to be and the intensity on defense is allowed to be ratcheted up, James Harden can't get to the free throw line as much. He struggles. And he struggled again tonight. And he was mixing it up. He was trying to get in the face of Ausar Thompson. He was trying to get in the face of Duncan Robinson. And they're probably laughing at him. Like, you're getting worked. The Cleveland Cavaliers needed him. And in the second half, he completely shut down. 2 points in the second half tonight for James Harden. 2 points. I believe he was 1 for 6 from the field in the second half. And again, a team worst, negative 15. This is a playoff tradition we look forward to every year now. And I saw Udonis Haslem cooked him. I think this was the pregame. So this isn't even when game two, this isn't even at halftime. Udonis Haslem said, quote, there is 5 guys who have been in the NBA that went to the playoffs 17 plus consecutive times. Stockton, Malone, Jason Kidd, Tony Parker, James Harden. Why the hell are you turning the ball over so much? You have been in the playoffs and know what it's like to be in the playoffs. Why the hell are you turning the ball over? It's so self-inflicted wounds. One-handed passes, things that I would take my son out the game for if I was coaching him for throwing passes like that. James Harden, 3 assists, 4 turnovers tonight. Once again, a negative assist to turnover differential. And 10 points on 3-for-13 shooting and a team worst negative 15 in the box score. Cleveland Cavaliers ain't winning anything this year. They could win this series. They're not going to the NBA Finals. They ain't winning the title. Because they made the mistake of believing that James Harden could get you over the line. And there's your proof. Mike Gansey, Kobe Altman, Dan Gilbert, everybody in the Cleveland Cavaliers organization, Kenny Atkinson, tonight was your proof, yet again, that James Harden will do nothing but let you down. He will let you down. And I want to make it known with certainty that I still think the Cavaliers can win this series. But it's because of Donovan Mitchell, who had 31 points tonight and gave it everything he had and played great. Didn't shoot the 3 ball well, but outside of that, he played a great game. Jared Allen bounced back in a major way after his disappointment in game 1. He had 22 points and 7 rebounds. Those two guys played great. Evan Mobley, another dud. Evan Mobley's a waste. For how talented he is, he is a waste product. 9 points. Now again, let me backtrack that for a second, because on defense, he was awesome. 3 blocks and 3 steals, and he altered numerous of Cade Cunningham's shots, and he was great defensively. I can't have Evan Mobley just be a one-sided guy, though, anymore. Not if Cleveland has any serious aspirations of winning the Eastern Conference, of doing anything with this core. Evan Mobley can't just be, hey, this guy's one of the best defenders. This guy's Defensive Player of the Year. Gives you nothing offensively. Nothing. Not in the games that matter. James Harden and Evan Mobley combined tonight had 19 points on 7 of 23. That's unacceptable. You can't have Donovan Mitchell. You can't rely on Spider to score 40. This team is just not complete enough. They are not good enough. Maybe I'm crazy if I still think that they could win this series, because I don't think Detroit is that great. I think Detroit is flawed. And again, they had an 18-point lead in game one and blew it. And it was a tie game with 5 minutes to go, and they still won by 10. They had a 14-point lead tonight and blew it. It was a one-possession game in the fourth quarter, and they still won by 10. They're begging Cleveland to come back in these games. And then James Harden, he's like that episode of SpongeBob. Where was it? What, Plankton takes over his brain? And he's like, now let him have it. And SpongeBob just goes, you can have it. Just gives it right back. Detroit's trying to invite him back into these games. And Cleveland just goes, we don't want it. You can have it. That's James Harden. Soft. Not built for the playoffs. Time and time and time again, we see this to be true. We hold these truths evident. And the Cavaliers thought, James Harden, 36-year-old, for 26-year-old Darius Garland. Yeah, that'll work. That'll get us over the top. My goodness, man. What a joke. What a joke. Cade Cunningham was great for Detroit. 25 points and 10 assists. And he turned the ball over 5 times, but I think he only had 1 turnover in the second half. It was a plus 13. Tobias Harris has been just an incredible compliment. 21 points again tonight. Doing all the right things. And he had 2 steals and he had 2 blocks. Wasted opportunities for Cleveland. And another wasted opportunity for James Harden. Can't say I'm shocked in the slightest. 310-840-4910 is the phone number to join the show. When we come back, we'll get you a scoreboard update on Lakers Thunder and a scoreboard update on the Hurricanes and the Flyers, and we'll do hot or cold with producer Brandon Combs. I'm Pat Boyle. 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
17: Patrick Mahomes, ACL tear late last year. No playoffs in KC for the first time in 12 seasons. But now, Andy Reid says the 3-time Super Bowl MVP is on track for OTAs. Could Mahomes really be 100% by week one? Westwood One Sports.
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1: Welcome on back. 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I'm Pat Boyle. Phone number to join the show, 310-840-4910. That's 310-840-4910. Let's get you a scoreboard update here. I just went off on James Harden. Another disaster class in the postseason from James Harden as the Pistons beat the Cavaliers 107-97 to take a 2-0 series lead. Right now, Lakers hanging around. Thunder, I think, have led by double digits already twice in this game. And the Lakers have gotten it right back within striking distance both times. Right now, it's 33-28. OKC leads the Lakers with 9.5 minutes left to go in the second quarter. Thunder dominated game one and won by 18. Right now for the Lakers, it's LeBron leading them again. 8 points, 2 rebounds, 2 assists. And Rui Hachimura has got 8 points on a couple of three-pointers. Meanwhile, for OKC, balanced attack. SGA's got 8 points to lead them. But then A.J. Mitchell, who is starting in place of J-Dub, along with Isaiah Hartenstein and Chet Holmgren, all have 6 points so far. Holmgren's got 2 blocks. Hartenstein already has 2 blocks. So OKC's defense at least swatting it away. But you know, the Lakers' defense playing well, holding the Thunder to just 3 out of 14 from deep. Lakers are only shooting 39%, so it's been a defensive slugfest here in this game. Both teams bringing the intensity, and the Lakers, again, hanging around. It's a 3-point game, 34-31. Marcus Smart just hit a triple. He's got 6 points now as well. So, it's a tight one. And then on the ice, it's another goal as I speak. Oh, the Flyers, they are just about cooked. It was 2-1 Hurricanes entering the third period. Up 2-0. Panic time. Code red. Backs against the wall for the Flyers. And the Hurricanes are basically trying to put the topsoil on the Philadelphia Flyers. They've scored 2 goals now here in the first 8 minutes of the third period. Andrei Svechnikov on the power play. And just now, seconds ago, Nikolai Ehlers makes it 4-1 Carolina. They are cruising towards taking a 3-0 series lead, and they are cruising towards moving to 7-0 in the postseason. They have yet to lose a game. Yet to lose a game. So let's get producer Brandon Combs in here, do a little hot or cold, because he thinks the Colorado Avalanche won't be touched in the playoffs. Are you reconsidering that yet, Combs? I'll start you off here. Hot or cold, the Colorado Avalanche lose a game in the playoffs before the Carolina Hurricanes lose a game?
2: Cold. Because I don't think that the Colorado Avalanche are losing a game. And we might get a Stanley Cup final, to be honest with you. We might get a Stanley Cup final of two teams that haven't lost a game yet. We just might. And I mean, I'm rooting for one more goal in this game, because I don't know if you remember before the game started, I said, hey, Pat, Svechnikov anytime goal and over 5.5 is plus 430. And you said, let's ride. I don't know if you played it.
1: You said Stankoven.
2: No, Svechnikov.
1: You must have changed. I remember hearing Stankoven. You must have changed that.
2: Maybe I said the wrong European name.
1: Wrong S name.
2: It's possible.
1: So you got Svechnikov. You need one more goal.
2: We just call them Alphabet. That's what we call them from now on. Alphabet. That's what we call them when we're in the Marine Corps. When you have a name like that, where you got every letter in the alphabet is in your last name. That's what we're going to call you. Alphabet.
1: How about Sebastian Gostisbehere? That's another good one.
2: Yep, he's alphabet too. A lot of alphabets in
1: Alexander Nikishin is another good name for Carolina. So you think Colorado, who's playing the Minnesota Wild, who had over 100 points this season, you think they're going to sweep them or you think Carolina's going to lose game four to the Flyers?
2: I don't know if Carolina's going to lose before they get to the Stanley Cup either. Both of these teams just look like wagons, man. I mean, like I said, we might get a Stanley Cup final between Colorado and Carolina where neither team has lost a game yet. I don't think we've ever had any championship in any sport where it's gotten to the finals where both teams are undefeated. I mean, I know baseball for sure. I think the best team, the best run was the 05 White Sox, who were, 11-1 in that World Series run?
1: What about the 98 Yankees?
2: I don't know. I think they lost two games, right? They didn't go undefeated. They were good, though.
1: Let me see. Let me see if I can pull that up quickly.
2: But no, I think it's a real possibility that we get two undefeated teams in the Stanley Cup final.
1: The Yankees lost. The Yankees lost two games in the ALCS to Cleveland that year. They swept the World Series and they swept the Rangers.
2: Mm-hmm.
1: Okay, it's on the table. I can't imagine that's ever happened. In hockey or basketball, you said you're pretty sure it hasn't happened in baseball. Hockey or basketball, two teams are 12-0 entering the finals.
2: Yeah.
1: I don't think it's going to happen, but to answer my own question, I think hot. I think the Minnesota Wild win game three. I think they beat the Avalanche tomorrow.
2: Wow.
1: I don't think they're getting swept.
2: Wow.
1: I mean, your theory will be proven wrong tomorrow night.
2: I mean, every time that Minnesota looks like they're going to do something, Colorado has an answer, including in that game one, where it was like, I think it was 100-99 was the final score. You had both teams going back and forth before Colorado finally ran away with it. But I have a hard time seeing Colorado losing a game at all. I think they would sweep Carolina too.
1: Wow, they're going to sweep Carolina.
2: Yeah.
1: Avalanche Wild, by the way, is until game three is not till Saturday. They got the 2 days off.
2: 2 days off? Isn't that three? That's 3 days off, ain't it? Didn't they play?
1: They played Tuesday. Oh, like, yeah. They're going to have 3 days off? How the hell does that make sense?
2: That's it. I have no idea. No pun intended, but that's wild.
1: That's idiotic. That's idiotic scheduling. They could have played tonight. I understand you want to give them the 2 days off, but what? Because the Stanley Cup playoffs didn't want to have three games on Friday? Then you should have given Ducks and Golden Knights. Like, the Ducks and Golden Knights played on Wednesday, and they're going to play on Friday. Meanwhile, Avalanche Wild played on Tuesday. They don't play again until Saturday. Why the hell wouldn't you just have Golden Knights Ducks play on Saturday? Is it because if one of these other teams has another team in the postseason?
2: I think it's because
1: the Nuggets are out.
2: The NHL.
1: It's gotta be, no, and the Timberwolves and Wild play in different arenas, don't they?
2: Yeah, but I think what happened was you have that weird period, especially in hockey, where teams are still playing their first round matchups while the second round matchups have started. Like, I believe there was a game six in a series that ended up going seven on a night where a game one started. I think Saturday you had a game one and then Sunday you had a game seven.
1: Yeah, between the Canadiens and the Lightning, though.
2: Yeah.
1: Between the Canadiens and the Lightning, Wild Avalanche started on Sunday.
2: Right.
1: And they played Sunday, Tuesday. There was no reason why they don't play again until Saturday.
2: But you've got to catch up. You know what I mean? Like, there's that catch up. It's really weird. It's dumb. I hate it. I hate when the NBA does. That's why it takes 4 months to play the damn playoffs. But yeah, I don't like the 3 days off either.
1: Well, I mean, they're playing game four, Hurricanes Flyers on the same night.
2: Mm-hmm. Yeah, because then they would have caught up in the Western Conference.
1: Yeah, but my point is, the Golden Knights and the Ducks, that's the other Western Conference series. So you want to try to have those two series in the West be timed up as much as possible. The Golden Knights and the Ducks just played Wednesday. They played yesterday. If you want to give them the 2 days off and then play Saturday, that would have made sense. And you would have had, and you then could have had Avalanche Wild play on Friday. And you would have had game three in that series Friday, game three in the Golden Knights and the Ducks series on Friday. Instead, Golden Knights, Ducks go one off day, and the Avalanche and the Wild go three off days. And it makes zero sense to me.
2: Yeah. I mean, the Wild, I mean, they didn't start, or the Ducks and Knights didn't start their series until what? Was it Monday?
1: Monday. So one day after.
2: Yeah. I don't know.
1: So their series is going Monday, Wednesday, Friday, and the Avalanche and Wild is going Sunday, Tuesday, Saturday.
2: Yeah, it's weird. It's weird.
1: And it's not like you're flying across the country between Minnesota and Denver. What is that, a three-hour flight at most?
2: Yeah. It's got to be because if you get Game 7s, they want the Game 7s probably to fall on Saturday, Sunday, as opposed to a Monday or a Friday. That's got to be what it is. That's got to be what the scheduling is. Entails, because I think they look ahead, like, hey, if we're gonna have a game seven in any of these series, they've got to fall on a Saturday or a Sunday. They've got to fall on a weekend. We've got to have eyes on it.
1: Well, you'd have game seven, Flyers Hurricanes on Saturday, May 16th, Ducks Golden Knights game seven on Saturday. You'd have Wild Avalanche game seven on Sunday. But then you'd have Canadian Sabres game seven, if necessary, on Monday, May 18th.
2: Okay, well, there goes that theory, then.
1: I mean, I guess maybe you're right. Maybe that's why, because the game sevens would be Saturday, Sunday.
2: Yeah, but then you'd still screw Buffalo. People are like, oh, we don't care about Buffalo or Montreal, so we can play their game seven on a Monday. I honestly don't know what the NHL is thinking. Why so many days off?
1: Me neither. We got some callers, by the way, Combs. So let's grab some calls, and then we'll continue hot or cold. But let's get to Badger, who's in Buffalo, hearing a bunch of Hurricanes going to the Stanley Cup without losing a game. Maybe we ruffled some feathers up in Buffalo. Badger's next up on line one here on BetMGM tonight. What's going on, Badger?
3: I don't think the Hurricanes are going to the Stanley Cup.
1: Because you think the Sabres are going?
3: Yeah, I don't see this as being an 06-07 series like we did last time. I don't see it as being down six defensemen like we did last time. I think we...
1: Is that what the case was when the Sabres got to the Eastern Conference Finals last time?
3: Yeah, Jay McKee went down. I think it was our sixth or seventh defenseman that went down that series. And we still lost in game six. And then Carolina beat the Ducks in four games. That was a complete sweep. We easily would have won.
1: Okay. All right. So, yeah, talk your talk then, Badger. Tell me why the Sabres, if they end up beating Montreal and they get to a conference finals against Carolina, why do you think the Sabres will win that series?
3: I think the Sabres play an odd game. And if you followed hockey, they like to pull the two defensemen when they're going on an attack. They'll put one defenseman into the offensive zone, which then messes up a lot of the defensemen because, like, you don't know who's going in, who's not. And you have Dahlin or Powers going in as, like, a winger. And you have a winger sitting back, and it throws the defense off, which then will throw your offense off if we keep it in the zone, which we saw in Montreal, what we saw with Montreal last night, and we saw with Boston the series before. And Boston wants to play a physical kind of game when it comes to hitting. Buffalo doesn't play that game, but if you bring that game to them, we've noticed since with last series with Benson and Greenway, we'll play that game with you if you want to, but we don't have to. We can play both styles of games, and I think we have a bilateral style of hockey game that most teams cannot keep up with.
1: Okay, that's great X's and O's breakdown, Badger. We appreciate the call. And this Sabres team, again, they've already proved me wrong because I thought their inexperience would show against Boston. I thought the Bruins were going to win that series, and Buffalo finished that thing off with a hell of an aplomb. And then they win game one in really in a rout. I mean, it was 4-1 before Montreal scored that final goal yesterday with just a couple of minutes left. So this Sabres offense has been their strength the entire season. One of the best offenses in all of hockey. And it's carried here in the postseason. Now, they've scored four goals or more in four out of their seven postseason games so far. I just think Carolina is that damn good. I think they're that damn good. Let's get to a call. I think he texted in, but I think he's calling in as well now to give us the answer on the reasoning that the Avalanche and the Wild have 3 days off between their last game and the next game. John is up next up in Colorado here on BetMGM tonight. Go ahead, John.
4: Hi. So the reason that there's a gap between games is that the Minnesota professional women's hockey team, they're playing in the playoffs right now at the same rank the Wild play in. They play tonight and they play tomorrow night, so the arena's spoken for us. That's why there's a gap between the games.
1: Okay. All right. That makes sense. That makes a lot of sense. And you said this is the Minnesota Golden Gophers women's hockey team, or is this the professional?
4: No, the professional. They're called the Frost. Their playoffs are going on right now. They play in the same arena. So I guess they played earlier today, and they play tomorrow night. So the arena is spoken for prior to, the way it worked out with the Wild having home games 3 and 4, that they couldn't play them tonight or tomorrow night, so that went to Saturday.
1: Got it. Yep, I got it. All right, John. Hey, awesome stuff, man. I appreciate it. Thank you so much for the call. There you go. That clarifies it.
2: Hot or cold? Hot or cold? Pat just found out there's a professional women's hockey league. I'm going to go with hot.
1: I'm going to go with no answer. I'm going to go with plead the fifth. I do. Yeah, I am seeing now the Minnesota Wild. They play their home games at the Grand Casino Arena, which is formerly known as the Excelsior Energy Center. And that is where the Minnesota Frost play. So, yeah, they had a home game tonight against, I'm guessing that's Montreal. And they play them again tomorrow. Well, there you go. There you have it. Okay. Hey, look, now that I know that, it's fine by me. If they had that playoff schedule set, I don't think they should be bumped for the Stanley Cup playoffs. I just think that, yeah, I mean, look, it's just unfortunate then. It's just unfortunate. But now it makes sense. Because without knowing that, it made zero sense as to why they were 3 days off in that series. But there you go. Minnesota Frost, the women's professional hockey team, has the arena for their two home playoff games. Hey, thank you, John from Colorado, giving me the clarity there. All right, phone number to join the show, 310-840-4910. 310-840-4910. We'll get you one final scoreboard update. When we come back, we'll finish off with some more hot or cold. I'm Pat Boyle. 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
5: 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And now superstar Carlos Correa is out for the year. After 12 straight postseason appearances with 4 pennants and 2 World Series titles, is Houston's dominance finally over? Westwood One Sports.
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18: from the Logan AC and Heat Services Weather Center.
19: We'll look for increasing clouds overnight into Friday morning. Overnight lows in the middle 40s on Friday. About a 20-30% chance of a couple of sprinkles during the day. High temperatures in the middle 60s, but the highest chance of rain comes in late Friday into early Saturday. On Saturday, we'll get that rain out of the way early, and then skies will clear the rest of the day. High temperatures make it into the low 70s. That is your 97.1 The Fan weather forecast. I'm 10 Weather Impact Chief Meteorologist Chris Tomer.
1: Welcome on back, BetMGM, the Night Westwood One Sports. I'm Pat Boyle. We'll get to your final phone calls and texts here in just a moment at 310-840-4910. Make sure you keep it locked here after our show ends. You got my buddy Denton Day coming up at the top of the hour. Westwood One Sports Night. He'll take you all the way till 3 a.m. Eastern. All of your playoff reactions, especially after this Lakers and Thunder game, which hold the phone, halftime in OKC, game two. Lakers on top, 58-57. Lakers playing much better tonight. They're shooting the ball well, and they're still playing a pretty decent defense despite OKC scoring 57 at half. They're only 5 of 20 from deep, and Lakers are playing really good, clean, physical defense. LeBron James, 10 points, 5 assists, and a steal at the half. Rui Hachimura, 11 points. He's already hit 3 triples. Marcus Smart, 8 points, 4 assists, and I'd said the number one key was Austin Reeves has to step up and deliver if the Lakers want to have a chance. Austin Reeves, 13 points at the half on 5 of 9 shooting. And they're also getting some good play off the bench. Luke Kennard's got 8 points. Jackson Hayes has 6 points. Meanwhile, for OKC, A.J. Mitchell leading the way with 13 points. SGA, only 11. 11 points. Isaiah Hartenstein's got 10 points and 5 rebounds. And Chet Holmgren, I said he's going to dominate. He can get whatever he wants. Chet Holmgren hasn't missed a shot. Problem is he's only taken 2. He's only taken 2 threes. 2 for 2 from deep. He's got 6 points. How is he not taking more than 2 shots? I don't understand that at all. That's a serious problem for the Thunder. It's not like he's in foul trouble. I mean, he picked up 2 fouls. That's nothing crazy. You're allowed 6. He's got 2 steals and 2 blocks. How is Chet Holmgren not a bigger focal point of this Thunder offense? He should be dominating like he did in game 1. So, kudos to the Lakers. J.J. Redick coached him up. They made some adjustments. Can they keep it going now in the second half, though? That's the big question. Because, look, I mean, Oklahoma City, they can break this thing open at any point. You can break this thing open at any point. And then one more quick scoreboard update here. Producer Brandon Combs telling me in the show chat, Flyers getting their asses kicked. Now they just keep fighting.

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1: Anyways, man, a few complaints. I'm a Sabres fan, right? So here's the deal. If Carolina sweeps the series that they're playing, and let's say Buffalo series goes to 7, Carolina will have 13 days off. The way the NHL, it's just a couple gripes I have against the NHL playoffs. I love them, but I have a few beefs with them. 13 days off if Buffalo series goes to 7. That's ridiculous. That's insane, the way they schedule it. Another thing, the physicality is great. The speed is great in the NHL playoffs. But the rest, man, I get letting you let a little more go in the playoffs. They even do that in the NFL, right? But, man, they let everything go. I mean, you can literally mug someone in the NHL playoffs. I mean, guys like Connor McDavid should be, you know, in the regular season, they're scoring nonstop. But you watch them in the playoffs, they're getting their head, teeth knocked in, and nothing's getting called. You want to watch the greats be great, like in the NBA, right? You want to see the better players shine. But, you know, because you can pretty much do anything dirty because the refs tuck their whistles away. You just don't get that in the NHL playoffs. It's just a few beefs I have. I think the Sabres are going to beat Montreal probably in 6. And I think if it's going to be a good series between them and Buffalo. I think it'll go to 7. I'm not going to say, but I'm a Sabres fan. I'm not going to say Sabres are going to win, but because we're young, you know, we haven't been there in 15 years. Carolina's got more experience, but I think it'll be a really good series.
2: Chance, I appreciate the call. Good stuff. Really do appreciate the call, except no, I am not a Carolina Hurricanes fan. No, I am all New York sports. I'm from the New Jersey, New York City area. I just think they're that damn good. I think he's wrong, by the way. You know, he thinks that if the Sabres go to a Game 7, which would be Monday, May 18th, and if the Hurricanes sweep, they would have 13 days off. I don't think that's correct. I don't know if the NHL, if they've released what the conference final schedule would be. They normally don't until the very last few days of the prior round. But if Sabres Canadiens Game 7 would be Monday the 18th, I would assume Game 1 is probably the 20th. Because that's normally how it is. They don't really care. Like, it's not like it's going into the Stanley Cup Finals. I think they'd probably only have a day off, and then they would go right to Game 1 of the Eastern Conference Finals. Because they have a set day that they've got to start the Stanley Cup Finals by. And I think that day is... Actually, I don't even know what that day is. But no, I don't think they would have... They wouldn't get to the 22nd. And you have the whole rust versus rest comparison. But, you know, yeah, rust maybe. But also, if the Sabres have to play a grueling 7-game series, Carolina, they're fresh. I'm sorry. I don't care what happens in that Sabres-Canadian series. I think Carolina's going to be a tough team to beat. All right, fun show. Denton Day's coming up next. Thanks to everybody that joined. Thanks to our guest, Bob Nightingale. Thanks to producer, Brandon Combs. Thanks to VP, Michael Montgomery, a.k.a. Monty. Thanks to Zach Kroll, Chloe Pratt, Max Sheedy. Thanks to my co-host, Brad Evans. I'm Pat Boyle. We'll see you tomorrow, 6 p.m. Eastern, for a big Friday show here on BetMGM
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1: What up, everybody? It's Westwood One Sports Night. Denton Day in on a Thursday. I'll be with you tomorrow on Friday as well. Happy to be here. The NBA's made my job easy tonight. A great game in game number one. A good game so far in game number two. We'll go around the association, go around the NHL, MLB, and more. I learned in watching game number one what the difference is between a superstar and having just a regular star in the NBA. That was on full display watching the Pistons take game number two, beating the Cleveland Cavaliers, because the Detroit Pistons, they got themselves a superstar in Cade Cunningham, and the Cleveland Cavaliers, they just don't. Donovan Mitchell's a really good player. He is not a superstar in today's NBA. James Harden is at best a fleeting dying star in today's NBA. What Cade Cunningham was able to do in the fourth quarter of the game tonight really showcases what a championship team looks like. And I'm ready to just wrap this thing up. Can we make this series go three games? I have zero faith in the Cleveland Cavaliers. Zero. Not an ounce, not a milligram, nothing. I have no faith in the Cleveland Cavaliers. I put all of the trust in Cade Cunningham. Completely took over the fourth quarter. Did it at a level that was unbelievably efficient. Yeah, I've been very critical of Cade Cunningham in the postseason and towards the end of the regular season because I often felt like he was a high-volume shot taker. And generally speaking, in the postseason, high-volume shot takers do not lead their team to conference finals, and they certainly don't lead their team to regular finals, to the big dance, where you're taking on the opposition from the Western Conference. Cade Cunningham, over the last four games, has shut my ass up because he is playing with such control. He's far and away the best player on the floor, every single floor that he steps on. Even when it's Paolo Banchero on the other side, when they were dueling going for 45 apiece. And I'd go so far as to say, with all due respect to your Jalen Brunsons and OG Anunoby, I don't even think it's relatively close that he's the best player in the Eastern Conference right now. He plays with a level of poise and control. In the fourth quarter of this basketball game, it didn't feel like Detroit had any worry. You know, Cleveland played a really good third quarter. They pushed Detroit. They found themselves offensively a little bit. They went on a nice little run. They even took a lead at one point. It had been the first lead late in the third quarter since they led 3-0 in the very beginning of the game. They took a lead, and Detroit was completely unfazed. And for a team that's still, in the grand scheme of things, relatively young. You know, they have some veterans on the roster. Tobias Harris is obviously the big one, which we'll get into him a little bit because he was excellent tonight. But for the team that was the young one in the ball game, for them to be completely unfazed was really, really impressive. And we didn't really see that in the first round against Orlando the way that we're seeing it now. And I think a lot of that is because the leader, Cade Cunningham, was the guy that was just like, hey, we're cool. We're good. I'm not worried. You shouldn't be worried. We got this. And then he rattles off 10-12 in the fourth quarter, puts the game away. The crazy part is, as good as he played today, it's not the best game we've seen from him in the postseason. And that's why I'm ready to wrap this thing up, man, because Cleveland has nothing. They just, you look at Detroit, and you say, that's a championship team, or at least a championship caliber team. From the way that they're built with Cunningham at the one, with guys that hustle all over the floor, with Danis Jenkins coming off of the bench. Danis Jenkins is a championship type of player. Rookie from St. John's, played in a couple different places in college, but most memorably St. John's, first year in the NBA, and he is the perfect spark plug for Detroit. He gives me flashbacks to what Bruce Brown was with the Denver Nuggets when the Denver Nuggets beat Miami for the NBA championship. That entire postseason, Bruce Brown didn't start a single game for Denver, but every single minute that he played, he added something. It could have been just an energy boost. It could have been a run with scoring. It could have been a run with defense, blocking shots, forcing tough shots, coming away with steals. It felt like every time that Denver was on some sort of run, regardless of what series it was, first round, second round, Western Conference Championship, NBA Championship, whatever it was, every time they went on some sort of run, Bruce Brown had something to do with it. And we're starting to see, and we'll see it more as the playoffs expand and as Detroit goes further, Danis Jenkins is the same way for them. Every single time they needed a little bit of a pop, at least tonight, he was on the floor to help give them a little bit of a pop. And that was attacking the rim, that was playing strong defense, he was hitting his threes. Anytime they needed something, he was there. And the luxury of having a guy that can provide that off of the bench, it completely separates them from Cleveland. And looking forward, as I get just the furthest ahead of my skis possible, I don't know that New York, and I certainly know Philadelphia, doesn't really have a guy like that. That's a real difference maker on the roster. And I barely knew who the guy was prior to the start of the postseason, but watching him on a game-in, game-out basis, this is the kind of guy that you need on your team if you have legitimate hopes of competing for a championship. He was sensational tonight. This roster for Detroit is coming together at the perfect time. They did not look like against Orlando, a team that won 60 games in the regular season. They are completely punking Cleveland on a night-in, night-out basis. They are completely punking Donovan Mitchell and specifically James Harden, who has become borderline unwatchable and borderline unplayable in this series. Detroit is hunting James Harden in the fourth quarter with everybody. Tobias Harris was hunting James Harden. In the year of our Lord 2026, Detroit was running plays to get the ball into the hands of Tobias Harris because he was matched up against James Harden. And it worked. Harris was awesome again tonight. JB Bickerstaff, you'll hear from him coming up momentarily. He went to the podium again and said, "What did I tell you about Tobias Harris? He is hooping." And he is. They were hunting James Harden. There was a sequence with 5 minutes left to go in the game where Cade Cunningham, and this is a close game, three-point game, Cade Cunningham is taking the ball up the floor, and he has the ball at the top of the key. And across from him, matched up on him, is Jared Allen. In 99.9% of possessions, when you have your MVP caliber point guard, superstar, matched up with a center at the top of the key, you are telling everyone else on your team, get to the corners. I want everybody else as far away as possible. It's me versus him. I'm about to barbecue chicken his ass. And instead, what Detroit did was, no. We don't really want him. We could, like, Cade Cunningham could have taken Jared Allen. He said, no, give me James Harden. And they ran a screen to force the switch to get James Harden to guard Cade Cunningham. And then Cade Cunningham blows right past James Harden. And then what was crazier than that, if that wasn't crazy enough, that they switched off of a big guy to get a guard to then cook the guard, is the very next possession, they had the exact same scenario where Jared Allen is matched up with Cade Cunningham. How he got matched up with Cade Cunningham for two possessions in a row, I don't know. But he's matched up with Cade Cunningham, and they call for the switch, and Jared Allen says, no, Harden, you are not taking him. I'm going to take him. And Cade Cunningham ends up blown by him, too. They do force a turnover because they crashed a little bit. But watching the center be like, no, the guard is not defending the guard. Our best opportunity to defend the MVP caliber player is with me because James Harden is, as mentioned, borderline unplayable. Watching him play basketball in 2026 feels like a gut punch as someone that loved watching James Harden in a very polarizing era of James Harden's career. I loved watching him in his MVP run in Houston. But watching him now, it's a fallen angel. It's a fallen star. It's a completely different player. And I realize that his run in Houston, he thrived off of two things, Twitch and chicken wings. That's not a fat joke. That's because he would constantly use his elbow as a little chicken wing to create separation, to get to his spot, and to force his step back, the iconic step back shot, right? Everyone would always post it on Twitter, be like, oh my God, Harden's you. He's breaking ankles. He was chicken winging. He was pushing him off every single time. But he had built up a move that was never called and made him one of the best players in the NBA. He no longer has the twitch. And the chicken wing thing without the twitch just doesn't work anymore. He was atrocious tonight for the second night in a row, the second game in a row. Watching the duo of Donovan Mitchell and James Harden is tough to stomach. What I liken them to, it's two granola bars at 3 p.m., right? You're at work. You got dinner plans coming up, but you're hungry. You just had lunch at noon, right? 3 hours ago, you're hungry. You want a little snack at work. I'm going to go get a granola bar. Maybe you're working from home. You go to your pantry. It could be a Chewy bar. It could be a Kirkland bar. I don't care what kind of granola bar you like. You go get a granola bar, and you're eating that granola bar, and you make it 75% of the way through that granola bar, and you're like, man, this granola bar is awesome. I'm loving this. I could really use another one. And you finish that first one. You pick up a second one. You open it up. You start chowing down. And the first two bites, everything's great. And then you get about halfway through that second granola bar, and you're like, ooh, I don't know that I should have had this second granola bar, but I'm already halfway through. I got to power through. You take two more bites, and then you're at the final two or three bites of this granola bar, and you are sick. Your stomach hurts. This was a bad idea. That's what watching James Harden and Donovan Mitchell is like. They're two variations of what is effectively the same player, but one of them is significantly older. Neither of them play defense at even a remotely high enough level to compete for a championship. And for some ungodly reason, Cleveland thought that this was going to be the perfect pairing to lift Donovan Mitchell to the promised land in a way that they could not do it last year. For the life of me, I don't know what they were thinking. I cannot explain it. I need somebody to explain it to me like I'm an idiot. Not even like I'm 5 years old. I won't even do the Michael Scott bit. Explain it to me like I'm an idiot and that I've never watched this sport before. Why on earth did they think that they would be able to put those two guys together and that everything was just going to be gravy? Harden cannot play in the postseason. He cannot. And it's not like this is very early in the anti-James Harden postseason run, right? Because this has been happening for years. But that's the problem. It's been happening for years. They saw it happen for years, with the only caveat being that he's significantly older now than he was when he was playing in his prime in Houston, and they thought, yeah, this is going to work. I know the Eastern Conference was bad this year. I know they were, because like half of the conference was tanking. But surely there was somebody in the room that didn't even bang on the table, but just rose the hand in the meeting room and said, guys, are we sure about this? Like, are we sure that we want him? Can we run like maybe some more analytics about how much he turns the basketball over? Which, by the way, he had more turnovers than made field goals tonight. Four turnovers. He was 3 of 13 from the floor for a total of a very impressive 10 points in a game that was at times winnable for Cleveland. Now, I never thought they were going to win, but the game at times was winnable for Cleveland. And your guy who's supposed to be your second option was completely a ghost for the entirety of it. I want to play you something that was said before the game even started. I kind of like the Amazon panel that they got there with Nash, with Blake Griffin, with Dirk. But the guy that I love the most is Udonis Haslem, because he's a straight shooter. He's been a straight shooter. That's why he's in the league as long as he has been. Here's what Udonis Haslem said about James Harden before game number two.
2: I just continue to be caught off guard by the lack of, like, goal, that's a basket, the possessions, like the carelessness with the basketball of Cleveland in the playoffs. Like, it's just confusing to me, especially when you're playing a team like Detroit who struggles to score in a half court. Take nothing away from what they've been able to do, but the Magic gave us the blueprint. They're a one-trick pony in the half court, so how can you give these guys 31 points off turnovers? I got another stat for you. There's five guys that have been in the NBA that went to the playoffs 17 consecutive plus times. Stockton, Malone, Jason Kidd, Tony Parker, James Harden. Why the hell are you turning the ball over so much? You have been in the playoffs. You know what it's like to be in the playoffs. You understand playoff intensity. Why the hell are you turning the ball over? And it's so self-inflicted wounds. One-handed passes. Things that I would take my son out of the game if I was coaching him for throwing passes like that. Why are you having these kind of passes in these plays in the second round of the playoffs? I don't understand that.
1: It's atrocious. You would take, if you are a coach of Little League, you got a kid, maybe he's 8 years old, maybe he's 12 years old. He just started playing middle school basketball, right? A little bit more intense than elementary school basketball. If you saw him doing the things that James Harden did, you would take him out of the game. You'd yank him, right? There's no fundamental there. There's none of it. It's just lazy basketball. And it's constant. Like, at the very least with Donovan Mitchell, is he a good defender? No. But he's still going to get you 31. And I don't care too much about plus minus. I think it's a little bit of an odd stat. But from a plus minus perspective, the Cavaliers were neutral when Donovan Mitchell was on the floor. They were minus 11 with James Harden on the floor. He is a complete liability to the point where not only has he become unplayable, you almost have to wonder if he needs to hang it up. If we've gone too far to the place where we can't reel this back in. I know he wants a championship and he wants to championship hunt, but at a certain point, when you want to championship hunt, you do have to have somebody that actually wants you on the team for a championship run. And I have seen nothing over this series. I didn't really see anything in the series against Toronto that would suggest to me that James Harden is in any way, shape, or form a guy that can produce quality minutes on any kind of championship team. Any at all. This is going to be, I think Cleveland's going to get one game at home. This series is not going longer than five games because you have one side in Detroit that is so good and they're so smart and they have a player in Cade Cunningham where the moment is never too big for him. And then you have the other side where you have a star in Donovan Mitchell and a fleeting star who is still cosplaying as a current star in James Harden. And that just can't work in today's day and age with all of the various moving parts that are taking place in the NBA. I'm Denton Day. It's Westwood One Sports Night on Westwood One Sports. We're on over 350 markets across the country. Wherever it is that you're listening, we appreciate you for hanging out with us. 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If you want to chime in on anything throughout the course of the show, 310-840-4910. We got a lot of NBA stuff coming your way. We're in the second half with the Lakers and the Thunder. I'll update you on that. Could the Lakers potentially tie this one up before it goes back to Los Angeles? Plus, I'll tell you which team should end up winning the sweepstakes for the Greek Freak. We do it next on Westwood One Sports Night.
0: One of the biggest question marks this offseason, Texans quarterback C.J. Stroud. After revealing a new look at a leader frame, can the former number two pick return to elite status and secure a new deal? Westwood One Sports.
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0: of the Lakers and Thunder game. This one is significantly closer because Austin Reeves came to play. The Lakers still down. Oklahoma City up 75-71. But LeBron James doesn't have to do it by his total self. Reeves is 21 on 7 of 12 shooting. That's nice to see. The problem is that OKC is having everyone else play significantly better, including A.J. Mitchell, who has 17 for the Thunder. And this feels like the point in the game that we are accustomed to seeing when the team that's really, really good, which in this instance is the Thunder, starts to very much pull away from the team that is not really, really good, which is in this case the Los Angeles Lakers, the middle eight, as coaches will call it, although this is later than the middle eight, but it's the third quarter where you oftentimes see these things really start to change. I kind of feel like that's what we're watching right now. So we'll keep you updated on that. Hopefully the Lakers can extend this long enough to at least give their fan base hope that Luka Doncic is going to play, whether he does or not. I mean, your guess is as good as mine at this point, but we will certainly monitor the Luka stuff as we get more information. We'll keep you updated on that game itself. There's been a lot going on over the past two or three days when it relates to Giannis Antetokounmpo and his potential new destination. You have members of ownership coming out and publicly saying, well, we think we're going to have an idea of what he's doing by the time we get to the NBA draft. I have a feeling we already know what he wants. I don't think that Giannis wants to be there. In fact, he's made it very clear that he does not want to be there. I don't think you have to read between the tea leaves there. You can just read it at a surface level. He does not want to be there anymore. Right? He's made that very clear in the weird back and forth with Shams. He's made that very clear. He was asked a question, hey, what is it going to be like to be coached by Taylor Jenkins? And he said, we'll see. Literally, Giannis is just doing what Magic Johnson did when he was leaving the Los Angeles Lakers, but in a less funny version. Magic Johnson has charisma. When he left the Lakers, when he was in the front office role, and I ain't going to be here anymore. Giannis is effectively doing that, but just less funny about it. Right, and maybe a little bit less control because it is up to the Bucks as to what he is going to do. But because there is friction, tension, however you want to describe the relationship between the Giannis camp and the Milwaukee Bucks camp, however you want to describe that tension, there is tension going on there. And now we're getting potential trade ideas. And to me, this is obvious. He's going to land in Miami. This is finally the time that Miami is going to take a big swing in the trade market, and they're not going to miss because they can't afford to miss anymore. The Heat culture thing is cut. The wave has crashed a little bit, right? It was Heat culture when you had Jimmy Butler, when Jimmy Butler was going Superman mode in the postseason to lift a relatively average roster into being a championship contending roster. And what you see in 2026 is pretty much the same roster. Some names and faces have changed, but largely the roster is the same. There's just no Jimmy Butler to lift the roster. Pat Riley needs to take one final swing. You know, they won the LeBron sweepstakes because they had drafted Dwayne Wade. We can give Pat Riley a little bit of credit for that. But if we're being honest with ourselves, they won that sweepstakes because LeBron was really good friends with Dwayne Wade. And because LeBron wanted to put together a team to win a championship, he wanted to, as some people put it at the time, take the easy way out. Whatever you feel about the decision that's now 16 years old, which is crazy to say, by the way, because it felt like LeBron was already kind of old when the decision happened, and it was 16 years ago. However you want to look back on that, that to me always felt like more of a Dwayne Wade thing than the actual Heat front office. Yet the Heat are always in these conversations when a superstar hits the market. Every single time they're in them and then they just never seal the deal. This is the time they're going to seal the deal. And I think they're going to work Milwaukee a little bit here. If I'm Milwaukee in this situation and I'm going to trade Giannis, whether that be by draft night, maybe that's before, maybe it's after, maybe it's before the season starts. Regardless of when you trade Giannis, if I'm trading Giannis, I'm ready for the next phase of whatever Milwaukee Bucks basketball is. Meaning that I don't really want to take on a massive contract that I'm going to have to pay out over the next couple of years. And I look at the trade package that Miami offered the Milwaukee Bucks around the time of the trade deadline. I don't know that this was massively public at the time, because once the Bucks said they're not trading Giannis, I think the speculation very much simmered down. But the package that they offered around the trade deadline was Tyler Hero, Jaime Jaquez, Khalil Ware, a 2026 first, and then more future draft compensation. That would be perfect for Milwaukee, because none of them dudes are on long-term contracts. Right? Tyler Hero has 1 year left in 2026-27. He's also a hometown kid, so you're bringing back the hometown Tyler Hero, will put some butts in seats, get his family members to come out, watch him play a little bit, and you can move off of him. Jaime Jaquez doesn't have a big deal. Ware doesn't have a big deal. Right? So you can take those contracts on, get off of them in a year, and then you can start the process of rebuilding. Right? You're going to get a 2026 first-round pick, which you pair that with your first-round pick. This is a really good draft to have two first-round picks in. Even if you don't land in the top three, in the top two for the DeBonsta, Peterson, we'll say top five, really, you get DeBonsta, Peterson, Caleb Wilson, Boozer, Acuff. There's other guys too, right? The draft is so deep this year. It's a great year to have two first-round picks. You get a lot more first-round picks because you're not... Here's the thing that's kind of like stunned me a little bit, is that in looking at some of the potential packages and listening to people talk about this, it's like, oh, just trade Jaylen Brown for Giannis straight up. Why on earth would Milwaukee do that? Why on earth would they do that? You have to trade Jaylen Brown and four first-round picks to get Giannis. Why? Because Giannis is better than Jaylen Brown. Like, significantly better than Jaylen Brown. Even if you're trading Jason Tatum, Giannis is better than Jason Tatum. So there, I know the money works, but there is no straight-up Giannis for Jaylen Brown. It's Giannis for Jaylen Brown and then a boatload of picks. It's Giannis for Jason Tatum and a boatload of picks. So you need all of the picks. And then that starts your rebuild if you're Milwaukee. Financially, that trade for Miami works. And then you get a boatload of picks. And you can say, all right, we're gonna lock in. Milwaukee has a tendency, you know, when you look at the course of history, to actually find ways to rebuild to where they're not theoretically going to be tanking for years and years and years. I do, by the way, think that eventually the tanking epidemic that Adam Silver sees it as, where he's making all of these adjustments, that's going to be a phase that's going to go back to regular tanking at a certain point, because people are going to realize that all of these changes are stupid and Adam Silver needs to take an edible, chill the hell out, and stop doing all of this thinking. So when the tanking that we can currently do eventually comes back, you'll be in a really good spot, because at that point, Giannis will be old, Bam will be old, and the picks that you got for Miami aren't going to be, or they're going to be better picks. So they're not going to be good. The picks are going to be good. So you'll be good from Miami. But I did see some other trades that I at least found to be interesting. I would not do them if I was Milwaukee, but I at least found them to be interesting. One of those is the Jaylen Brown piece. If I'm Milwaukee, I'm not trading for a dude whose contract has years on it. Because if I'm trading Giannis, I understand that it needs to be a complete and total wipe down. We are adjusting how we are operating as an organization. We are tearing this thing down to the studs, and then we are going to build it back up in the hopes that it rises like a phoenix from the ashes, Dumbledore style on them, right? We're going to just rise up. I don't want Jaylen Brown's contract. I don't. He's a fine player. I would prefer Jason Tatum, if we're being honest, between the two of them. But he's a fine player. The problem is the situation, or the rumored deal that I saw, was the Celtics get Giannis, the Bucks get Jaylen Brown. They get the number 27 pick this year, which, again, like, it's nice to have two first-round picks in this year's draft, but 27 is really, really deep in the first round. You get a 2031 first, you get a 2033 first. For those that don't know, you can't trade consecutive firsts anymore. The NBA made a rule about it. You can trade as many as four first-round picks, but there's a new rule where teams have to have a first every other year. It effectively stops teams from F them picks. We're going to trade four consecutive first rounds, and then we're not going to be relevant in the first round for four consecutive drafts. It quite literally stops teams from giving themselves too much rope and ending up hanging themselves. But with Jaylen Brown, he has 3 years left on his deal. Next year is a $57 million cap hit, and then it escalates over the course of the second year and then to the third year, where the final year is a $64 million cap hit for a guy who's entering year number 11. Or this was year number 11. He's going to be entering year number 12. I ain't paying that money for Jaylen Brown. I'm not, because I know what he is. He's a fine player. He is not a player that's going to make us a winner immediately. And he wants to win now. So you're going to trade for Jaylen Brown, and then he's more likely than not going to force his way out. But he's going to force his way out eventually to a point where you're not going to get a whole lot in return. So I don't really want Jaylen Brown. I also saw a rumor or an idea where they make a deal with the Cleveland Cavaliers. And I'm a lot more interested in that one. Especially if I'm Cleveland, I'm done with James Harden. Get his ass out of town. We watched game two together. He sucked in game number two. We watched game one. He sucked in game number one. He's not a postseason player. At the very least, Giannis has won a championship already. They offered Evan Mobley. Let me rephrase that. The Bucks wanted Evan Mobley. And then the Cleveland Cavaliers said, we don't know that we want to give you Evan Mobley. At this point, I'm giving Evan Mobley. If that's all it's going to take to get Giannis, and that convinces Donovan Mitchell to stay, and you get Donovan Mitchell and Giannis moving forward, I'm giving Evan Mobley up, and then I'm giving the required draft picks necessary. And then you have Giannis, and you have Donovan Mitchell, and you just run those two, two-man game, the entire way. And in an Eastern Conference that, at least for the next couple of years, seems open, you have to feel good about that. If you were dumb enough to convince yourself that Donovan Mitchell and James Harden was going to work, you damn sure better take a swing on Donovan Mitchell and Giannis. Evan Mobley's a nice player. He ain't Giannis, right? He's not. And he's already on a big contract, too. Like, Evan Mobley's in the first year of a five-year, $260 million contract. He's on a massive contract. You can get him out of there to get Giannis for like 4, 5, 6 years, you know, fingers crossed, and then just give it a go. And I promise you, Donovan Mitchell is staying if Giannis comes. He is. If it's no Giannis, maybe you have a problem, and maybe Donovan Mitchell finally wants to force his way to New York, if New York even wants him. Maybe he'll go to Brooklyn to play with Michael Porter Jr., the podcaster. Don't listen to the podcast. It's terrible. Maybe he wants to go do that. But if you bring Giannis to Cleveland, I'm staying for Giannis if I'm Donovan Mitchell. I just had to run it with James Harden. I'm going to stay for Giannis. You know, 2 years in a row, it was James Harden, it was Darius Garland, right? And then you're getting me Giannis? I'm going to be there. I'll be there for Giannis. I'll hang out in Cleveland for Giannis. Does Giannis, though, want to play? Because the weird wild card in this entire thing that I feel like has gotten relatively quiet, but will eventually make noise again, is that Giannis, when he wanted to get traded during the season, there was a report that came out that said he wants to go to a place where he's the guy. And to me, I read that report as he does not want to go to Golden State, because he has learned from the Kevin Durant experience that no matter who you are, Golden State belongs to Steph Curry. I don't know that Donovan Mitchell has a chokehold on Cleveland, right? Giannis comes in, I think they're going to be like, hey, we'll take Giannis. Donovan, we love you, but like, Giannis is here. You know what I mean? Boston, I don't know that they're going to feel that way. They might like Jason Tatum a little bit more than Giannis. They'll welcome him with open arms, but Tatum might be their guy. I don't know if that's going to be Giannis. Miami, hey, look, man, that 83 was sick, bro. That's Giannis. You ain't Dwayne Wade. Like, when LeBron was here, D-Wade was still our guy because we drafted him and we won a championship with D-Wade when we didn't have LeBron James. So LeBron never was really our guy. We like Bam down here in Miami. You probably like Bam down there in Miami. And if you're from Miami and you think I'm just talking out my ass, 310-804-4910. But if Giannis comes in, hey, this is Giannis' team. This Bam stuff was fun. He gave us 83. That was awesome. But this is Giannis' team moving forward. I still think he wants to go to a place where he's going to be looked at as the guy that actually led the team to a championship. He doesn't want to play second fiddle, which makes it really hard for Milwaukee. Like, really, really hard. Like, you can, if you're going to do all this trade thing, but then also be, like, weirdly petty about it, that puts us in a really tough spot. It's Westwood One Sports Night. I'm Denton Day at The Denton Day on Twitter. Coming up next, I think I know how to fix a major problem for the New York Knicks. I'll share that with you. Don't go anywhere. It's Westwood One Sports Night.
1: Patrick Mahomes, ACL tear late last year. No playoffs in KC for the first time in 12 seasons. But now, Andy Reid says the three-time Super Bowl MVP is on track for OTAs. Could Mahomes really be 100% by week one? Westwood One Sports.
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16: from the Logan AC and Heat Services Weather Center.
17: Well, on Friday, we have about a 20 to 30% chance of a couple of sprinkles during the day, but the highest chance of rain comes in late Friday into early Saturday. On Friday, high temperatures in the middle 60s. On Saturday, we'll get the rain out of the way early and then turn sunny the rest of the day and high temps in the low 70s. That is your 97.1 The Fan weather forecast. I'm 10 Weather Impact Chief Meteorologist Chris Tomer.
0: Text line is open for you, 310-840-4910, 310-840-4910. A live look in with the Lakers and Thunder, the Thunder pulling away from this one. I knew they would at the end of the third quarter, and then in the blink of an eye, it went from like a four-point game to a 13-point game. And unless the Lakers have divine intervention on their side, they just don't have the horses to run with OKC. They need Luka, and Luka ain't walking through that door. And I think the biggest gut punch of the entire thing, at least to this point, if you're Los Angeles, is that Shai Gilgeous-Alexander is 4 of 9 from the floor. He has 13 points, and you still do not have a hope or a prayer of winning this one. It's a really tough spot to be in if you are the Lakers right now. 310-840-4910, 310-840-4910. That's how you can get in touch with me. You can tweet me as well at The Denton Day. Let's go down to Atlanta. We just talked a little bit about the Giannis Antetokounmpo potential trade market. Z is in Atlanta, wants to weigh in. Z, what's up, man? You're on Westwood One Sports Night.
18: Hey, man, appreciate you for having me. Love the show.
0: Appreciate it.
18: Just the little tidbit, though, just about Atlanta sports in general, specifically with the Giannis trade. Jalen Johnson is from that area where Giannis is playing now in Milwaukee. I think a trade for him would actually attract more free agents to Atlanta. But the Jalen Johnson for Giannis swap, I would add a little bit more for sure, but I'd want to hold on to that unprotected pick that we have from them in New Orleans. Nickeil Alexander-Walker is a young talent. Dyson Daniels has your defense. Decent bench, but, you know, they ran into that wall that was a historic loss against the Knicks. I just find it hilarious that people don't really talk about, you know, the team that went, I think it was like 26-9 from the All-Star break as a team where Giannis could come to the A, man, and he'd be the man here. Even in other sports, though, as well as football and other things. But I'll let you go and chat, man. Appreciate you.
0: Yeah, I appreciate it. Great call. I mean, Giannis walks in, and he is immediately the man. I just don't know that Atlanta has enough around him then to justify making the trade, as you mentioned. Because you were talking about unprotected picks. Those are gone if you're trading for Giannis, more likely than not. Milwaukee is going to say, hey, we're giving you Giannis. You're giving us at least one of those. You're giving us at least, maybe you're giving us two of those. If you're going to get Giannis, we want those. Right. And because of the Steven rule, it's a lot easier to trade the picks that don't actually belong to you. Right. Like it's a lot easier to maneuver those around than it is to trade your own picks because you have to have a first round pick every year. But if you do trade for Giannis and you are Atlanta, do you have enough around him to then, all right, hey, we can build a team that is capable of winning a championship? Or if I'm Giannis, am I just walking into a similar situation and scenario to where it's not looking as great. Bruce is in Los Angeles. Bruce wants to jump in here. Bruce, you're on Westwood One Sports Night with Dan Day. What's going on?
19: Hey, D-Day, how you doing? I just want to comment on you asking, like, why any team would want James Harden. Make no mistake, there are many owners and general managers whose top priority is not winning championships. Their top priority is profits. So how do you improve profits? You bring in celebrity-type players. James Harden is not a very good player, you're right, anymore. He doesn't help you win in the playoffs. Either does Kevin Durant. Either did Michael Jordan. But these guys fill up seats. They improve TV ratings for that team, and they sell merchandise. Aaron Rodgers, same thing. I mean, who in their right mind would want Aaron Rodgers now? But they're all, if Pittsburgh doesn't want him, there'll be at least one other team out of 32 teams that'll take him, because last year Pittsburgh was like eight prime time. They were a mediocre team, but they were on approximately eight prime time games, because people want to watch maybe a car crash, which Aaron Rodgers is. So it's about profits, not always championships, sir.
0: Bruce, I appreciate it. I do wonder what kind of profits James Harden has brought into Cleveland. I don't have that information. I would like to know that information, though, because I find that conversation to be interesting. I think there are a lot of players out there that swing profits. You mentioned Michael Jordan. Michael Jordan swung profits when he was here in D.C., signed himself. The team wasn't very good, never saw the postseason, but he was still Michael Jordan. James Harden is not Michael Jordan, obviously. I do wonder what the profit boost is with having a James Harden. And if that's the case, go to New Orleans, right? Take a team that's not very serious about winning right now, maybe reunite with Russell Westbrook in Sacramento. The idea of seeing James Harden in a Sacramento jersey with Russell Westbrook, who it's already hard to fathom wearing a Sacramento jersey, is objectively hilarious. But if that's the case, then go play for profit so you can make some billionaire, you know, $2 million more because a bunch of 13-year-olds bought your jersey. But do 13-year-olds even want the jersey of James Harden anymore? Thankfully, I don't hang out with 13-year-olds, so I don't know the answer to that. But I just wonder I don't know how much he moves the needle. Like, there are still guys in the NBA that I think very much move the needle. I don't know how much James Harden still moves the needle. There was a time where he did. I think he had fruit snacks of his beard at one point. And he had shoes, and he was doing all these television hits. He was on commercials. I just don't know that he moves the needle like that anymore. It's Westwood One Sports Night with Denton Day sitting in for Josh Graham on a Thursday. You can tweet me at the Denton Day or talk in text line 310-840-4910, 310-840-4910. Both good and bad news for New York today. The bad news is that OG Anunoby has a hamstring strain, which we kind of knew that yesterday, but we were waiting for confirmation as to what the injury was. Nobody talked about it after the game. It was very quiet, right? Even some of the best reporters in the area couldn't get any information out on Anunoby and the injury. Well, we found out it's a hamstring situation. That's the bad news. The good news is it's not like a Luka Doncic hamstring situation. Luka has a grade 2 hamstring strain. OG Anunoby right now is day-to-day. Either that, or he just has a better hamstring than Luka Doncic. But he is day-to-day, which leaves the Knicks for room to be optimistic. And I have a solution with OG to get him back on the floor as quickly as possible. It's a solution that I've already given out,

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1: He's been their second best player the entire postseason run because he does it on both the offense and the defensive side. You could argue right now that he is the best two-way player, not in the postseason, in the NBA right now. Right, he's not quite the level that Kawhi was when Kawhi was at his peak, because Kawhi would still get you 45. And I don't know that I'm getting 45 from OG. But he gonna get you 20, and he gonna strap everybody else up on the other team. And we've seen him do that in the postseason. So you gotta get him back if you have championship, like real championship aspirations, and you really wanna get him back to guard Cade Cunningham. Right? When we get the Knicks and Pistons in the Eastern Conference Finals, which we will get. You need OG back out there to handle Cade Cunningham. And then if you end up advancing to the NBA Finals to take on either Minnesota, OKC, or San Antonio, it's not going to be the Lakers. But one of those three teams, you want OG to guard either Shai, you want OG to do something with one of the guards in San Antonio, or you want him on Anthony Edwards, right? You need all of those things. Just get Anne Hathaway, pick the phone up, do a little selfie video. Ah, OG, I need you back on the floor. And then, boom, that guy's going to be back out in no time. It's Westwood One Sports Night with Denton Day. You can tweet me at the Denton Day if you want to chime in over the course of the program. We got our talking text line, 310-840-4910. Coming up next, a major NFL team is behaving like a side check. I'll tell you what I mean.
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0: Boards presents Denton Day.
1: It's Westwood One Sports Night with Denton Day at the Denton Day on Twitter. Live look in from the Lakers and Thunder. It's a 9-point game. The Lakers did get it down to a 5-point game. And then the Thunder just pulled away just a little bit. There's been like 8,000 reviews in this one. I mean, the officials must be getting paid by the minute the way they're going to the monitor. I'm starting to really, you know, there's a lot of holes you can kind of poke in the Oklahoma City Thunder. Alex Caruso is really getting on my nerves. This dude be complaining about everything. I know there are some players in this particular series that complain a lot. One of them is sitting on the bench in street clothes for Los Angeles. LeBron has issues with complaining. Well, Alex Caruso studied under the school of LeBron James when it comes to complaining. This is a guy that somehow drew a technical because Devin Booker was going to save a basketball in round number one against Phoenix. And he complains after everything. And it's very, very annoying. We'll keep you posted on this one as the game continues. I don't think that Los Angeles is going to get it a whole lot closer the rest of the way, but we shall see. It's a 10-point game now with 6:20 remaining, but my expectation is that Los Angeles and LeBron are going to be down 0-2 by the end of this one. It is Westwood One Sports Night with Denton Day. We got news out of the NFL involving a quarterback. Aaron Rodgers is going to meet with the Pittsburgh Steelers today. It's now 12:01. It's the 8th of May. May the 8th be with you. On the East Coast, Aaron Rodgers is going to meet with the Pittsburgh Steelers to discuss his future. And it was reported out of Pittsburgh that the expectation is that Aaron Rodgers is going to play quarterback for the Pittsburgh Steelers. Is that a good move? 310-840-4910, 310-840-4910. It seems to me like Pittsburgh has lost its identity a little bit. They are behaving like Aaron Rodgers' side chick. Right? The way that they are just waiting on him to get the text message that he is interested in them again is quite honestly baffling. You know, for such a long time, the Pittsburgh Steelers have been like this pillar of the NFL. They've been such a well-run organization, looked at as one of the best-run organizations in the NFL, and they had this tendency to constantly do things correct, to constantly do things right. And as I've aged, and as I've watched the past 5 years unfold, I'm just beginning to realize that doing things right was really just kind of lucking out. They lucked into Ben Roethlisberger being a guy and a dude for as long as he was. Because ever since they've lost Ben Roethlisberger, this organization has been an absolute S show. Just a complete lack of direction, and the Aaron Rodgers waiting for him really shines a light on how little control they actually have of their future. And that's a very scary thing, and it should be a very scary thing if you are Pittsburgh. This isn't even an anti-Aaron Rodgers thing. I actually thought that Aaron Rodgers was halfway decent in 2025 for a guy that was 41 who turned 42. He's now 42. By the end of the year, he will turn 43. What are you doing putting your eggs in that basket? And what are you doing waiting to put your eggs in that basket? Not even waiting. You're actually pleading to put your eggs in that basket. You're coming up to Aaron Rodgers and saying, please, Mr. Rodgers, we would really like it if you could carry our eggs. That sounds oddly sexual. It's not intended to. But we would really like it if we can put our eggs in your basket so you can be our quarterback in 2026 at the beautiful age of 42 years old. How do they not have a better plan? They have been doing this weird quarterback, like country line dancing, where you're just switching partners every song. They've been doing this now for 5 years. If what is being reported ends up being correct, and Aaron Rodgers is signing with Pittsburgh tomorrow, or today, rather, and then he is going to be their quarterback one for week number one, that is going to be the first time in 5 years that Pittsburgh has had the same guy start the season at quarterback in consecutive years. They had Aaron Rodgers in 2025. They had Justin Fields. in 2024. You remember Russell Wilson, but it was actually Justin Fields that started the season, and then Russell Wilson eventually became the starter. It was Kenny Pickett in 2023. It was Mitchell Trubisky in 2022, and then Ben Roethlisberger in 2021, and then it was Roethlisberger for a number of years from that point on. But Rodgers is going to be the first quarterback in Pittsburgh, assuming he signs tomorrow, that is going to be their week one starter in consecutive years since Ben Roethlisberger. How has that happened? How is it an organization that is widely known as one of the best run organizations in the entire National Football League over the course of its history? How are they so bad at quarterback? So bad at getting that position right. They have had zero plan. Zero. And at least when you look across the league, there's a lot of teams that have really awful quarterback situations. But you can point and say, well, at least you have a plan. At least you have some idea. The Jets, at least you have a plan to where if Geno Smith doesn't work in 2026, you are positioned in the 2027 draft that is anticipated to be a really good NFL draft. You put yourself in position to get your quarterback of the future if Geno Smith does not work. Right? Like you could just go down the list of teams that you think have bad quarterback situations and they can, hey, you have a plan. Hey, Tennessee, Cam Ward was not the greatest in year number one, but at least you have a plan on how to get him better, on how to allow him to grow and to flourish. Hey, New Orleans, Tyler Shuck was in year number one. We saw a little bit, don't really know what he is, but at least you have a plan. The Steelers, their plan is a 42-year-old. And then maybe Will Howard becomes something, but you have no idea if Will Howard is going to become anything because you're not putting him on the field. Where is the plan there? Because if you bring Aaron Rodgers back and he plays like he did in 2025, you're not going to be in a position to take a big swing for a quarterback in the NFL draft in 2027. You're going to have to hope that it's very similar to what it was in 2024, where there's like seven dudes that go in the first round. And my guess is that there are not going to be seven guys that go in the first round in 2027. I think there's going to be three or four that are highly touted, and that is going to be it. There's going to be a big break between whoever four and five is, and that's going to be a second round or maybe a late trade back into the first round kind of a deal. But I don't know that Pittsburgh is going to be in that position. The only time that they tried to get a quarterback in the first round in those 5 years, they picked the worst draft that you could possibly pick and took a swing on Kenny Pickett, Mr. Small Hands out of Pittsburgh, because he was somewhat local and he did a weird fake slide move in an ACC championship game that had everyone in the country up in arms because it was radically dangerous. That was the entire highlight of his career, and you said, this is going to be our guy. And then he was not your guy. It blew up completely in your face. And then you had to go the veteran route with a Justin Fields and the veteran route with a Russell Wilson and a veteran route with an Aaron Rodgers. There is a financial component to this as well, because Aaron Rodgers was not highly paid in 2025. He was like the 22nd highest paid quarterback in terms of total cash on a contract in 2025. But he played above average. I'm not going to sit here and tell you that Aaron Rodgers was awesome in 2025. That would be a lie. But he played above average. He played really above average for a guy that was 41. But are you going to pay him a lot of money at 42? We don't have a large history of watching quarterbacks play into their 40s. There's been like 13, 14, 15 dudes that have done it. But we don't have nearly enough of a sample size to adequately pinpoint how on a year-by-year basis you decline at that age. There's just not enough data to be able to figure that out. Right? Like Brady was really good, but not everybody is Tom Brady. Aaron Rodgers might be somewhat close to Tom Brady because from a talent perspective and a longevity perspective, I feel like those two things are comparable, but he's also still not Tom Brady. Tom Brady is in a class of its own. So it's radically unfair and radically stupid to point like, well, Tom Brady could do it, so clearly Aaron Rodgers can. That's idiotic. So we have no idea what Aaron Rodgers is going to look like at 42 years old. If you're Pittsburgh, do you still feel like you're a championship team? because Rodgers isn't nearly good enough to be a championship quarterback at 42, but he's also not nearly bad enough for the season to suck and put you in position to get a quarterback in 2027 that could end up being the next Ben Roethlisberger of your franchise. They have no plan, and it baffles me. If I'm Aaron Rodgers, I don't even know that I want to go back to Pittsburgh, to be honest. I'm walking into that room and saying, you better pony up. I got underpaid and I outperformed my contract in 2025. If we're going to do this again, you seem to need me a lot more than I need you. I'm Aaron Rodgers. I could just do Pat McAfee hits, get paid $2 million and live a really good life. I show up every Wednesday for like 16, 17, 18 weeks. Maybe we'll extend it into the postseason. I'll do 24 weeks, get $2 million, and then I can go do whatever the hell it is that Aaron Rodgers does the rest of his week. Live good, hang out with your wife, get paid well, and not get beat up. Pittsburgh needs him more than he needs them. He also has other options. Apparently, Arizona is an option that I had not even considered. They have this weird quarterback situation where they drafted Carson Beck. They have Jacoby Brissett, who Jacoby Brissett has threatened to hold out because he wants to be paid as if he is going to be a starting quarterback. This is, I don't blame him. He's kind of squeezing a final paycheck out of the NFL. Well, they're new coach, Matt LaFleur, brother of Mike LaFleur, or Mike LaFleur, brother of Matt LaFleur, was on with our guy, Jim Rome, talking about the potential of Aaron Rodgers landing in Arizona.
2: Aaron Rodgers still has not committed to the Steelers, which begs the question, is he not sure whether or not he wants to return and play, or is he considering other teams? Do you have an interest in Aaron becoming an Arizona Cardinal?
3: You know, honestly, Jim, right now we're focused on the guys that we got coming in. You know, you got the unit that we have with you know, Gardner and Jacoby and Slovis, and then we draft Carson Beck in the third round. He'll be here Thursday. Finally, we're trying to do some Zoom stuff, so we got a room that we're excited to work with, and that's solely where my focus is.
1: So he didn't say no. I mean, you want to take Aaron Rodgers and have him like teach Carson Beck. That's effectively what like a bridge quarterback is. When you have this young guy who's very green and he can learn from Aaron Rodgers for a year, and then Aaron Rodgers can leave and then you can put the young guy in. Pittsburgh doesn't seem to want to do that. Maybe they don't believe in Will Howard enough at this point. I don't know how you can think that Will Howard is just going to come in and be awesome. And even if you did want to test that theory, wouldn't you want to do that now? Like, wouldn't you want to, ahead of a draft class that you know is going to be good in 2027, wouldn't you want to see what you have in the guy that you drafted from Ohio State after he won a national championship, just to see if there's any inkling that he might be the guy of the future, and that the answer to that is no? Well, hey, we sucked because he was not very good, and now we are in a position to where we can draft a guy. Arch, Sam Leavitt, Lenore Sellers, any of these dudes, any of the guys, whoever ends up playing well in 2026 gets drafted very highly at the quarterback spot in 2027. There could be somebody that comes out of nowhere like Fernando Mendoza did this previous year in college football. Whoever that is, though, wouldn't you want to put yourself in a position to go and do that? I don't understand the getting on the knees for Aaron Rodgers if I were the Pittsburgh Steelers. It just, my brain cannot compute that. Smart franchises are always thinking 2 to 3 years in the future. Even if they don't execute the plans, they're always thinking 2 to 3 years in the future. It doesn't to me seem like Pittsburgh has a 12-month plan, let alone an 18-month plan, let alone a 24, a 36. It feels like they are just grasping and trying to keep their head above water and hoping that Aaron Rodgers is going to be a sufficient float jacket to give them enough time to breathe and get their wits about them. I wouldn't bring him back if I was Pittsburgh. I'm testing what I have with Will Howard. I'm smart enough to know that I'm not a championship team in 2026. I'm going to see what the young kid can do. And if the young kid stinks, well, then I position myself to eventually get the next dude that'll hopefully be the face of the franchise moving forward Instead, you're going to go get Aaron Rodgers. You're going to be just good enough to miss out on the next quarterback. And then Rodgers is going to be 43 years old, and you're not going to give, you're not bringing Rodgers back for 43. This should be, if Aaron Rodgers plays his age 42 season, that should be it. Ride off into the sunset and then go enjoy life. He always wants to talk about how much he enjoys doing things outside of football, traveling. Guy got all the money in the world. He can travel anywhere. Aaron Rodgers is going to be done, it feels like, after this year. Maybe he tells him he's done today. I don't know. I didn't even really consider that. Maybe he tells him that he's done today. But he's done after this year. You might as well just say, hey, go play for Arizona, bro. Go hang out in the desert. Go hang with the scorpions, the cactuses. I love Arizona. That Phoenix area is fantastic. Aaron Rodgers, I'm sure, plays a lot of golf. Not a better place to hang out for a few months than the Scottsdale area where you're playing a lot of golf. It's a beautiful area out there. You can go hike. You know, hike Camelback Mountain. It'll be awesome. Go hang out over there. We're going to test this Will Howard thing out. What would you do if you're Pittsburgh? 310-840-4910, 310-840-4910. Would you bring Aaron Rodgers back, or are you going a different direction? We'll take some of your calls when we get back. Plus, we are nearing a conclusion in the Lakers and Oklahoma City game. Do the Lakers have a chance at tying this thing up? I'll tell you next on Westwood One Sports Night.
0: The Astros have one of the worst records in baseball. And now superstar Carlos Correa is out for the year. After 12 straight postseason appearances with four pennants and two World Series titles, is Houston's dominance finally over? Westwood One Sports.
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8: At the Denton Day on Twitter, our conversation right now, should the Steelers bring Aaron Rodgers back for another year, or should they see what they have? I'm all aboard seeing what they have with Will Howard in 2026. Probably know about halfway through if the Will Howard experience is going to be good or not, and then if it's not, you can see what you have in Drew Aller, and then you'll probably have a good idea if the Drew Aller experience is going to be good or not, and then by that point, you will either have an answer at quarterback, or you will know that you need to find an answer, and then you're ready for the 2027 draft. What say you? 310-840-4910. You can tweet me at the Denton Day. That number is a talk and a text line. I'll read some of your text messages on the topic as well. We're going to start in Santa Cruz. That's where we find Steven. Steven, what's up, man? You're on Westwood One Sports.
9: Hey, what's up, brother? I'll just hate to do it, but I think the perfect fit, they didn't give him a fair enough chance in Tennessee. I think the perfect fit with the type of quarterback that the Pittsburgh Steelers are looking for, Will Levis. I think just go watch his tape. He did show big time flashes in Tennessee, but then the the whole thing just went all sour with the GM and our owner, and we just don't know how to handle things up in Tennessee.
8: Steve, I appreciate the call. I'll tell you this. Will Levis became a meme factory at the end, and I think that has, fair or unfair, that has scared some people away from the Will Levis experience. I would say this also about the Steelers situation. You have enough in-house to where I don't know that you need to go and get somebody else before the draft. You have enough in-house. It's about figuring out if what you have in-house is going to be good enough moving forward. Like, I look at the idea of Will Howard, and Will Howard is 24, about to turn 25. Do you really want to make him sit for 2 years? We don't really have a large sample size of guys that have sat in for multiple years. We've had guys that have sat for 1 year and then turned out to be very, very good. And there are many instances where I think that having a guy sit for a year is a positive experience. And I think long term, it might be beneficial for the quarterback. We don't really have a great sample size of what it looks like for a guy that sits for 2 years. Because eventually, at year number two of the sitting, it's because they haven't showed enough, especially in this particular scenario, where it's not like you're locked in financially to Aaron Rodgers long term. You could very easily move off of him and say, no, this is Will Howard's team. We're going to give him a shot, see if what he has, and the reason why we drafted him, which is, you know, the way that he played at Ohio State and winning a championship. We'll see if he learned enough from a year under Aaron Rodgers' tutelage, which from everything that we have heard from Pittsburgh, Rodgers is a fine teammate. We heard some things in his time at Green Bay that suggested otherwise. There were some things in New York that suggested, you know, some friction with various people in the building. But everything that we've heard in Pittsburgh has been that he's a fine teammate. Everybody likes him, gets along well with everybody, and it's all good and well. But I'd be really open to seeing if Will Howard can do it. Because the worst thing that you could do is keep the guy for 2 years, sit him for 2 years, and then you end up playing him in his age 26 season, and he's never played before. It's your first real go. You missed on the 2027 draft because you were too good. And Aaron Rodgers, if he stays healthy for the entirety of the year, with the defense that Pittsburgh has, is going to have you just good enough to be outside of the top 15 in the NFL draft, flirting with the potential of a playoff spot late in the season. Whether you get there or not, I don't know. But he's going to have you flirting with it. You're going to miss out on the 2027 draft. You're then going to have to see if Will Howard actually has it at that point. And then it's kind of pie in the sky because you're putting a 26-year-old out there for his first real NFL go-round and just hoping that it ended up working and hoping that he learned enough from Aaron Rodgers without actually really knowing. It's a pretty scary place to be in, and it does potentially set your franchise back for a number of years. Then, oh, by the way, you're doing it with Mike McCarthy. Who Mike McCarthy is about as average of a coach as you are going to get. Constantly undisciplined. I think he and Rodgers could be a good mix together. I don't know if he and Will Howard will. I don't know if he and Drew Aller will. You know, Aller is another fascinating guy in this conversation because I didn't forget this. Maybe you didn't forget this, but in the off chance that you did, and the NFL draft in 2025, like the day of the draft, there was a story that came out and said if Drew Aller was in the draft this year, he's the top quarterback. He was not in the draft that year. He went back to Penn State in the hope that he could win a championship, had that game against Oregon, went wrong. Then they lost a bunch of games, and he didn't even finish the season because of an injury. But at one point, he was viewed as a top three pick total, number one quarterback in the class. They get him at a what I would call a discount draft-wise. But the thing is, Drew Aller has always been the guy who at Penn State was the promise of potential that never lived up to the potential. So are you going to put your eggs then in the basket if the Will Howard thing doesn't work out? Let's just say you do this Aaron Rodgers bridge situation. Hey, we're going to have you be the bridge to our situation and hope that Will Howard ends up being awesome. If that doesn't work, are you then going to go the Drew Aller route? It just feels like, if you're going to do that, do it now. There's no reason to push off the idea of waiting and seeing if these quarterbacks are good when you can do it in 2026. And then if they're not good, you set yourself up for 2027 in the draft. draft a guy, Arch, whoever it ends up being, and then you're good. You can chime in on the YouTube chat as well. We're streaming simulcast live on YouTube. Got a great group of people in the YouTube chat. Pine Needle hits me up and says, Drew is an absolute stud. They know what they're doing. He just got the East Coast people being silly. Hey, man, listen, I blew in, or I gave in to the hype with Drew Aller when he was in college. I really had faith in Penn State this year, and I just didn't see it. And I had faith in Penn State last year, and I just didn't see it. Maybe somebody can take him to the next level. If I had to guess, I don't think that's going to be Mike McCarthy. In a perfect world, if I'm thinking about a Drew Aller possibility in Pittsburgh, or Will Howard, for that matter, if I'm thinking about one of those two guys, I would have loved to pair them with a young offensive coordinator that specializes in scheming guys open. They exist in the NFL. A lot of them exist in college. In fact, Will Howard played for one in Ryan Day, who is one of the three best play callers in the sport. Also had a very talented roster at Ohio State. But if I'm taking one of those young guys that I think has real good potential, I'm doing my absolute best to pair them with a guy that can scheme dudes open. I don't see Mike McCarthy as being that. I just don't. He had a really good run in Pittsburgh, thanks largely to Aaron Rodgers and a bunch of really good wide receivers, including at the end, Davante Adams, when Davante Adams was cooking. Some of that was with LaFleur, but a lot of that was with McCarthy, too. You had Jordy Nelson, who was a really, really good wide receiver. So maybe McCarthy gets credit for some of those things. But when I think of guys in the NFL that really excel in making the quarterback's life as easy as possible, at least in 2026, I don't view McCarthy as that. Because if he was that, Dallas had all of the talent in the world when he was there. And they could never put the pieces together. So why would I then trust him to be the guy to take Will Howard and Drew Aller and or and turn them into something? This goes back to the comment that I made about Pittsburgh being the side chick to Aaron Rodgers. It felt like the McCarthy hiring was in a way to appease Aaron Rodgers and be like, hey, we got your dude. You know, I know you guys didn't end on the greatest of terms when he got fired in Green Bay. Time heals the wounds. Would you like to come play for him? And Rodgers is going to play for him. I fully expect that it is going to be Rodgers playing quarterback for Pittsburgh. I just fully believe that that's a very stupid idea and they need to not do that. When it's time to rip the Band-Aid, you have to rip the Band-Aid. And for Pittsburgh right now, they are in the position where they're looking at the Band-Aid. It is going to stink and it's going to suck and we are going to suck before we get better. We're going to have to rip this Band-Aid off. It's going to hurt. If it's on a position in your body where there's some hair on the body, let's say the Band-Aid's on your leg and you got some leg hair, that hair's coming with it. It's going to stink for a little bit, but you got to do it. Got to be the adult, rip that bad boy off, and then allow the body to heal, which in this case, the body is your franchise. Allow your franchise to heal and get back to a position where you are at the top of the NFL, because right now Pittsburgh is not. They're at best third in their division. I think Aaron Rodgers is going to immediately make them better than Cleveland. But Baltimore and Cincinnati, even with a new coach in Baltimore, even with Cincinnati, who you're hoping and praying finally has both a defense and an offensive line to protect Joe Burrow, you're third behind them, above Cleveland. But do you want to be playing patty cake in the sandbox with Cleveland while you watch, for years to come, while you watch Baltimore and Cincinnati get to go on the slide? No, you see a slide, you're like, hey, I want to go over there. Oh, it's big and red and like twirls. That's sick. I'd much rather do that than sit here playing patty cake with the kid that eats glue in class that Cleveland is, because they are the bunch of idiots. I mean, their quarterback situation is even worse because they're about to run Deshaun Watson's bum ass out there. like, weird sex scandal or not, he just is objectively a bad quarterback, and they're about to run him out there because they don't think that Shedeur Sanders is very good. So, like, you're positioned with them. Like, oh no, this is not where I want to be. We hold ourselves in such high esteem, and we're partners with Cleveland right now. 310-840-4910, 310-840-4910. I'm Denton Day. You can tweet me at the Denton Day. We've gone final in game number two, Thunder and Lakers. And the Los Angeles Lakers are down 0-2. I mean, this one, we kind of had the idea in the third quarter that Oklahoma City was going to pull away, and pull away they did. Not even a close one in the fourth quarter. One team is objectively better, the other team is not. It was the third quarter that made the difference, but one team is objectively better, and it should scare Los Angeles that they're down 0-2 while they've done a really good job on SGA. Only 22 points for him. Now, that was tied for the lead for the Thunder, but we've seen him go. They put up a graphic on the broadcast in the middle of the game, towards the end. It was in the middle of the fourth quarter. Shai Gilgeous-Alexander was averaging 33 a game against Phoenix in the first series. To that point, which was a full game and then some, he'd only scored 33 points. Now, he went on to score a little bit more, so what that total number is going to be a little bit over 33. But he'd gone nearly two games and only scored 33, and his team was still up 2-0. It speaks to the depth and the roster construction from Oklahoma City. It also speaks to the weakness of Los Angeles. Austin Reeves went for 31, and it feels like it didn't matter. LeBron had a fine performance, shooting 50% from the field with 23 points, and it didn't matter. You got further away from Oklahoma City. They just don't have nearly enough to compete with a team that has everything. Oklahoma City has everything. They are the rich kid in school that whenever a new iPhone comes out, they're walking in with a new iPhone. They got the car at 16, and it was a nice one. It wasn't a used car. They didn't go to CarMax. They didn't buy it from a weird neighbor that you'd never met. They got a BMW. It's shiny. They got all the tools, does Oklahoma City. And the Lakers, who traditionally, historically, were what OKC is now, they got hand-me-downs. It's LeBron James and a bunch of hand-me-downs. Austin Reeves finally showed up. He cleaned the shoes off, but then it's a bunch of hand-me-downs. Right? Like, you can't constantly rely on Marcus Smart for consistent offense. That's not why you brought him in here. You said, hey, you're going to guard the best player, and if you can get us 8-12, we're going to live with that. But when we're now asking you to get us more than that, he shot 13 shots. Marcus Smart is not the guy that should be shooting at this stage in his career 13 shots. That's not his bag. Obviously, you didn't know that Luka was going to be out, but you've known that Luka was going to be out now for a sufficient enough time, and you have no answers. The Luke Kennard thing can only go so long. He had 10 points tonight. He was 4 of 5. Like, that was a really fun story in the first round. That story was never going to carry you to the promised land. Never. And they're just running the Luke Kennard thing back. This is a really, really tough way to watch, potentially, LeBron James's career end. We'll have more on that as the show progresses, because you have to start thinking about that. I don't think that LeBron is going to retire when the season is over, but he's been very quiet on that and at least left it up to the potential of that happening. I just think he's going to play somewhere else. But this is how you're going to send LeBron off as a Laker? You're getting the doors blown off? You're getting walked like a dog against Oklahoma City. It's just not very good. I'm Denton Day at the Denton Day on Twitter. When we get back, a new thing that makes the football watching experience significantly worse. I'll share that with you. It's Westwood One Sports Night with Denton Day.
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1: Look for increasing clouds overnight into Friday morning. Overnight lows in the middle 40s on Friday. About a 20-30% chance of a couple of sprinkles during the day. High temperatures in the middle 60s. But the highest chance of rain comes in late Friday into early Saturday. On Saturday, we'll get that rain out of the way early, and then skies will clear the rest of the day. High temperatures make it into the low 70s. That is your 97.1 The Fan weather forecast. I'm 10 Weather Impact Chief Meteorologist Chris Tomer.
8: Into the NBA postseason in a second. I made a comment in the previous segment saying that Mike McCarthy was hired to appease Aaron Rodgers. Josh chimes in the chat, says no, he was not appeased. He was not hired to appease Aaron Rodgers. Aaron Rodgers only has one more year max, and he said the Steelers hire one head coach every two decades. Well, considering Mike McCarthy is 62, I can't wait to see what he's doing at the age of 82. I promise you, they did not hire him because of his great success in Dallas. They hired him largely because he was connected to Aaron Rodgers, and they wanted Aaron Rodgers back. Aaron Rodgers, for all of his flaws as a person, is one of the best quarterbacks ever, and he puts butts in seats. And they love putting butts in seats. 310-844-4910. Mr. Positive on the line. You should be doing a victory lap, Mr. Positive, the way that your Pistons play tonight. How are you?
2: Denton, thanks for taking my call. Now, you want to talk about boom shakalaka, which means winning? Oh, yeah. We're suffocating the Cavaliers. They have no chance in hell, buddy. I got to tell you. But real quick, I got to give a shout-out to we lost a Detroit radio sports legend, Pat Caputo, who I refer to as Jump Shot Caputo today. He was around for 45 years. Was all over the sports in Detroit, Hall of Famer, a voter, and I just wanted to say that. But getting back to the Pistons, wow, Denton, I thought this was going to be a lot tougher, but our defense is really suffocating their offense. And do you see any way, shape, or form that Cleveland has the ability to come back and beat us? I don't see it. What do you think, buddy?
8: I do see one chance, and that's if Cade Cunningham gets hit by a meteor. That's about the only chance that Cleveland has of winning that series because they cannot guard him. And more importantly, they don't have anybody that can play sufficient enough offense outside of Donovan Mitchell. You're not getting 23 from Jared Allen every day, and James Harden has been playing awful. Buns, booty cheeks. He is a tough watch in 2026, and that did not change tonight. 3 of 13, just awful, awful to watch. It's Westwood One Sports Night with Denton Day at the Denton Day on Twitter. I was perusing social media today, just looking for some things that I wanted to talk about. Generally, I don't like, I say perusing when I'm not doom scrolling. Sometimes I am doom scrolling. I was not doom scrolling today. I was very proud of myself. I was just looking for things that I can then turn into segments because it makes my life easier. And I stumbled across a story in relation to the NFL and the television, and I hate it. I think it's going to make our lives significantly worse. The NFL is attempting to sell its Monday night doubleheaders. They're no longer with ESPN, but they're now attempting to sell them to either YouTube TV or Netflix. Or the third option, which is they're going to sell it to both of them. And let me tell you this, if they're going to do it, they better get their head out of their ass when they start scheduling these things. Because the worst thing that you could do to a fan that would make life objectively tough on Monday night is to have one game on YouTube TV and the other game on Netflix. I, as a currently stand, hate the Monday night doubleheader. I think it's very stupid, unless it's a West Coast and an East Coast thing. But recently, the mothership has taken it, and they keep the word doubleheader, but what they really do is they stack the games. They say, we're going to start one at 7, And we're going to start a next one at 8:15. And that's not a doubleheader. That's going head-to-head. The idea of a doubleheader is back-to-back. Like when your favorite baseball team plays a doubleheader, they're not playing two games at once. They play one game, take a break, and then they turn around and play another game. ESPN has been doing the stacking bit. And if you want to watch both of them, you got to switch back and forth, or you got to go dual screen. Maybe you're fortunate enough to have two televisions, and you can put the one on one television, one on the other television. I would say that a good majority of sports fans have that luxury, but not everybody has that luxury. So the idea of now putting the Monday night stack or the Monday night doubleheader on two different applications, it effectively means that you as the consumer, one, have to have subscribed to Netflix, which once they get the NFL, their package, they're going to up that subscription price, and to YouTube TV, who once they get the exclusive NFL package, they're going to up their subscription price. So you're going to have to pay for the subscriptions, and then you're going to have to pay for multiple screens and multiple avenues to watch games. This is all a big ruse to take a bunch of money out of your pocket and make it a very difficult watching experience because you're going to need to be focusing on two different things. Now, can we focus on two different things? We can focus on two different things. We do it all the time. It's not the most difficult thing in the world. Do you want to focus on two different things on a Monday night? The answer to that should be no. The thrill of Monday Night Football is fighting the Monday Night Blues. You're back at work as a 9-to-5-er. You had to wake up early, had a great weekend. You had to wake up early. You get home, get some dinner, and you get to relax and unwind by watching a good football game. That is the thrill of what Monday Night Football is. Maybe if it's your team, you then go to the game. And you get to enjoy the experience of watching a football game with 80,000 of your best friends, or maybe like 70,000 of your best friends and 10,000 of the opposing team's fans, and you hate them and you chant mean things at them, but it's all in good sport, right? That's the thrill of Monday Night Football. Having to subscribe to Netflix, having to subscribe to YouTube TV, having to buy a second television or a second tablet or another computer or watching it on your phone, which if you watch sports on your phone, man, good for you. God didn't bless me with the eyes to watch sports on the phone. This iPhone 16 that I got has a nice screen. I ain't watching sports on that damn thing. Don't give me a headache because I got Mr. Four Eyes over here. More power to you if you're watching those things on your phone. But when is it going to stop, bro? Like, when are we going to just get to... When is it going to be easy to watch all of the NFL? I just like the NFL. I don't care. I miss me with any of the article flexing, the Adam Schefter tweet flexing when these deals get signed and it's, oh my God, the NFL get this deal and it's with $2 billion.

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1: Like, really irks me when I see that they're going to start just adding things to these new packages. They're adding, hey, we should be so excited because YouTube TV is going to get their own set of games. Sick. I'm so happy for them. And we should be so excited that Netflix is going to get more games. They're going to get international games. They're going to get Thanksgiving Eve games, which, by the way, who wants to watch? Are you really going to watch a football game on Thanksgiving Eve if you're like a college kid? No, you're going to get drunk with your homies. Maybe it'll be on, but like Thanksgiving Eve should be a holiday if you're a young person. You should be getting wasted on Thanksgiving Eve. Now, wasted with football is not the worst thing in the world, understood, but it's just so much pumping of the product into us. And I'll watch as much NFL as possible. I'd really prefer to not spend thousands of dollars to watch the necessary games to, one, properly do my job, but then just to be a fan. It's just constant ways of getting money out of us. And it makes me very upset when I see these sorts of things. Maybe I'm just on my pedestal and bitching and complaining a little bit too much. But when I have to watch one game on YouTube TV and then figuring out a way to get Netflix on another screen because I can't run two applications at once. I don't care how big your television is. You can't be running two applications at once. Like, at least if they're both on YouTube TV, you could do the split screen bit. The YouTube TV split screen bit is not the greatest thing in the world, but it's at least something. Having to put two different applications on, it just doesn't work. And I don't know that the NFL thinks about that because I don't think they care. They just want the money that comes with selling these games to Netflix, to YouTube TV. It's Westwood One Sports Night. I'm Denton Day. You can tweet me at the Denton Day. A talking text line, 310-840-4910. We're active in the YouTube chat as well. Just search for us on YouTube at Westwood One Sports Night. When we get back, J.J. Redick broke one of my cardinal rules following a postseason game. I'll share it with you next.
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0: annoyed with constant criticism of officiating. I know they stink. You know that they stink. I'm not a ref guy. I'm not going to sit up here and defend the officials, but it has become such a bore after every NBA postseason game for the loser to sit up there in front of a microphone and blame or point any sort of blame, even if it's not full blame. You're just pointing any sort of blame in the direction of the officials as if that is the reason why you lost the game. There are going to be times where an officiating blunder costs somebody a game. That usually does not happen in an 18-point game. Usually, I could be wrong, but usually there is no 18-point play that the official screwed up. So J.J. Redick got to the microphone after the Oklahoma City Thunder's 125-107 loss, and he took aim at the officials for the way they're treating one of his superstars.
1: Well, he gets clobbered on that one, with Jalen Williams coming over trying to block the shot when he spun baseline on Dort. That was in that stretch as well. LeBron has the worst whistle of any star player I've ever seen. I mean, I've been with him 2 years now. There's, again, the smaller guys, because they can be theatric, they typically draw more fouls, and the bigger players that are, built like LeBron, it's hard for them. But he gets clobbered, and he got clobbered again tonight a bunch, and but that's not like a new thing. That's not specific to this crew or, this series. He gets fouled a lot. That doesn't happen. Guy gets hit on the head more than any player I've seen on drives, and it rarely gets called. So
0: I don't even think he's wrong. It's just the rush to the microphone. It feels desperate. And I don't like that kind of desperation. Los Angeles is a desperate basketball team right now. They're about to get swept. I don't think they're very good. I don't think they can hang with the Oklahoma City Thunder without Luka Doncic. And Luka Doncic is not walking through the door glass-shattering like Stone Cold Steve Austin anytime in the near future. He might have to take another trip to Spain to do whatever he was doing out there. It's just not going to happen. You're not going to get Luka back this series without some sort of miraculous invention, divine intervention. He's not walking through there. The Lakers are not good enough to hang with the Thunder. I just hate the trend of blaming the officials for everything. Should LeBron get more free throws? Yeah, he should get more than 4 free throws in a playoff game. He should. I think you can objectively say that. But this, he has the worst whistle of anybody. I just don't know that I can fully get behind that as any sort of rhyme or reason as to why the game didn't go your direction. Now, again, like JJ is correct in that LeBron James does not get nearly as many free throws as you think that he does. He's averaged just over 5 a game this year. A lot of that is because he shoots a lot more jumpers. That's one of the reasons he's prolonged his career. But I'm just using the JJ point as more of this overarching trend that I've seen in the NBA. I'm a staunch defender of the NBA. I still love the product. I don't buy into all of the ridiculous nonsense. I don't watch as much in the regular season as I once did when I was a kid, but I don't have as much time because I'm an adult and I have things to do. I still love the NBA. I think playoff basketball is the best version of basketball that you're going to see in the world. It's better than the NCAA tournament. It's better than the Olympics. The quality of basketball is significantly better in the postseason. It has become so unbelievably obnoxious that everybody just wants to sit and tattletale on the officials. It doesn't matter if you're going to Twitch, if you're going on an Instagram Live. I mean, what Jaylen Brown did, just calling out Embiid for flopping when he was also flopping, is disgusting. It is. I mean, Donovan Mitchell called out the officials for not getting enough calls after game number one, and then he didn't attack the basket in game number two. So you're making this plea, this ask of desperation. Because really when you're asking, what you're doing when you go up there is you're basically just asking the refs to give you more foul calls. Hey, I noticed that I didn't get as many foul calls as I would have liked to get, which, by the way, there's never been an NBA player or a basketball player of any kind in the history of the game that thinks they get too many foul calls. That does not exist. There is no limit. I should shoot 50 free throws if it was really up to me. But just the constant going and doing it and then going and asking for the calls and then not acting on asking for the calls. I don't understand what the premise is. What do you eventually look like? What are you looking to gain from just the constant, I need more foul calls. I need more foul calls. LeBron has the worst whistle of a superstar in history. He has the worst whistle of a superstar now. Trust me, in the prime of LeBron's career, ironically enough, when J.J. Redick was competing against LeBron James, he did not have the worst whistle in the history of the NBA. I would argue that the refs were very quick to blow the whistle for LeBron James. In some of those years in Cleveland, he was attempting 10 free throws a game. At a point where 10 free throws in a game was asinine. So I don't buy that. LeBron was asked about the officiating following the game. Here's his take on the officiating in the Lakers 125-107 loss.
2: We spoke to JJ post-game. He was pretty irate about the officiating. We saw you have some discourse with the refs as the game went on. How do you feel like the officiating was a factor in those runs that they were able to put together?
3: We're down 2-0.
4: JJ said that of all superstars that you have the worst whistle that he's ever seen. Why do you think that is?
0: I guess he handled it a little bit better in that he didn't necessarily sit up there and make a bunch of excuses. I'm sure he's not thrilled with the officiating. I see his body language. I get it. And again, there's no NBA player that's going to love their officiating. No one in the history of the game. Anyone that says they do is lying. Anybody that tries to convince you that actually there was somebody who is perfectly fine with the officials is also lying. That does not exist. But I like the way that LeBron handled that a lot more. They're down 2-0. And they lost by 18. Sure, a call might have aided to a run or stopped maybe a run that Los Angeles was going on. There's merit to that. But you still lost by 18. It's not like you lost by 4. It's not like you lost by 7. You lost by 18. You don't have the offensive firepower. Free throws are not to hang with Oklahoma City. Because in this entire series, the guy that hasn't been living at the free throw line is Shai Gilgeous-Alexander. He's shooting more free throws than everybody else. That just is what he is as a player. But it's not like he's shooting 20. He shot 9. A superstar getting 9 free throws in a playoff game seems like a pretty healthy number to get. So if I'm Los Angeles, I'm looking at this and being like, we just don't have it. And the reality, broadly, is that this is LeBron's final series potentially as a Laker. In fact, I would go so far as to say this is definitively his final series as a Laker. Whether that's retirement or whether that is taking his talents elsewhere, a return to Cleveland to go play with Steph in Golden State. Maybe he wants to reunite with Pat Riley in Miami, wherever LeBron wants to take his talents. I don't imagine that he is going to be playing for the Los Angeles Lakers by the start of next season. So it does kind of suck in a sense that this is the way that he goes out in Los Angeles with a superstar that they traded Anthony Davis for, who cannot stay healthy in the postseason, in Luka. We're not even going to see him in the postseason this year because there is no single chance that he's back before game 4. And I don't think this series is going more than that. So you're not going to see Luka. You had a season this year where LeBron's still playing at a high level. You had the hope and the optimism, if Luka stayed healthy, that he was playing at a really high level. To have that ripped from you has to suck. But to have no help and to have the roster constructed in such an odd way. You know, Reeves played better tonight than he did in game number 1. It would have been really, really nice if he had the game 2 performance in game number 1 because then this series would be tied at 1-1. But he did not, and that's just something you have to live with. But Rui Hachimura is a fine third option, but he's not a third option on a championship team. DeAndre Ayton is your starting center in 2026. Marcus Smart is your starting point guard in 2026 because of the Luka stuff. If Marcus Smart is coming off the bench, that's a great lineup. him starting because the Luka injury sucks. And I would hate, I'm very much, when it comes to the LeBron stuff, I am pro, soak this bad boy up. I want, I'm talking full retirement tour. It should be obnoxious. It should be over the top. It should be everything. You are one of the best players that has ever played the game. I want a full retirement tour. So I don't think that LeBron James is going to retire at the end of this year. I don't. I want him to just lean into it. I want him to be so unbelievably over the top about it. I don't think he's going to retire, but I do think he's done in Los Angeles. And this is a very, like, the LeBron James Los Angeles Lakers run is going to be a very, very weird thing to look back on, because you have one championship, but it was in the bubble, and we don't have to sit up here and pretend. None of us view the bubble championship as a legitimate championship, even if it had way more difficulties than a normal championship did, which it did. You're playing in a room full of nobody. That's a really difficult thing to do, playing basketball with no cheering and none of that. And so, like, the bubble had a select, very odd amount of complications that made it arguably tougher than like a normal championship, but I don't care about that. That's not a normal championship to me. The players are starting to recognize that, not a normal championship. So his one championship in Los Angeles was the only weird one in the history of the NBA. And then outside of that, it felt like it was a lot of shortcomings in the postseason for one of the greatest players of all time, who still had great productive years in his time in Los Angeles. I mean, his worst year was this year, into his 40s, and he still averaged 27-6. Or 27-6. Like, that's pretty substantial. It's just a very, very odd way to see him ride off into the sunset in Los Angeles. I hope that he plays with Steph Curry, if I'm being honest. Like, I just want, let's just get one run where we get LeBron and we get Steph, and just kind of, you know, see what happens. It looks really good in the Olympics. Let's just see what happens if you can do it over the course of a regular season, and then Draymond gets to play with his idol, because the Draymond bit has gotten, like, really odd. We didn't talk about this last night with the Barkley thing. I happen to like Draymond Green's podcast. I happen to like Draymond Green on television, because I think he's actually pretty good on television. Did he really think that Charles Barkley sucked in Houston, though? I know I'm part of the younger generation. Even I knew that Charles Barkley was really, really good in Houston. They didn't win a championship, but he didn't suck. And they were still competing in a way that the Golden State Warriors are not doing right now. Very odd situation. 310-840-910, 310-840-910. It's a talk and text line. John wants to weigh in from Arizona on the LeBron James situation. John, what's up, man? You're on Westwood One Sports.
5: Yeah, the Lakers are blessed that they got the money and they paid LeBron, and that's why he's still playing. And he is the best of the best. And yes, at age 41, well, heck, Lakers know. We had Kareem Abdul-Jabbar. He was the last man up the court. But we had a good surrounding people. So, you know, God bless LeBron. You know, the Lakers are going to still pay him.
0: I don't think they're going to pay him, John. I appreciate the call. I don't think they're going to pay him. There is friction between LeBron and Lakers ownership, partly because LeBron likes to have a lot of control, and most places that he's played in have given him a lot of control. But there is some clear friction, weird, like, articles that came out earlier this year. He didn't get traded because I don't think he really wanted to be traded, but eventually they are going to let him go, and it would be better if he then gets to decide where he wants to play. But I don't think he's going to play for them in 2026 and the 27 season. We got a couple of text messages. 310-840-4910. That's a talk and a text line. We got one guy texting me saying the Thunder, rather, in the head of the LA Fakers. They're manhandling them. Well, JJ Redick agrees that the Thunder are manhandling the Los Angeles Lakers. I don't know that I would ever accuse the Thunder of manhandling a team. I feel like they might complain their way to get a bunch of things because they have a lot of complainers on their team. SGA is terrible with it. He's awful with it. Caruso is awful with it. Those are the two worst on the team. Chet Holmgren's kind of whatever. But SGA is becoming like super obnoxious about his complaining about it. And I've talked at length about Caruso. I think Alex Caruso's a great player. He is getting obnoxious with the way that he constantly complains for things. Like, buddy, at least with Shai Gilgeous-Alexander, he's an MVP. There are levels to this. You got to know your role a little bit there. I don't like watching Alex Caruso complain about things the way that he does. We got another text at the text line. Shout out to OKC. Late backdoor cover of the 15.5. Kudos to you. I was terrified to play that number. I did not play that number. I broke one of my rules. Scared money don't make no money. So I did not play OKC laying the 15.5. It would have been a really smart decision for me to play OKC laying the 18 or the 15.5. So that's on, that one's on me. We'll take some more of your texts, some more of your calls, 310-840-4910. We'll also continue to get back to the Aaron Rodgers discussion. Should he be the answer in Pittsburgh? He's going to meet with the Steelers today to discuss what his future looks like. Your phone calls on that subject when we get back. It's Westwood One Sports Night with Denton Day. Don't go anywhere.
6: Patrick Mahomes, ACL tear late last year. No playoffs in KC for the first time in 12 seasons. But now, Andy Reid says the three-time Super Bowl MVP is on track for OTAs. Could Mahomes really be 100% by week one? Westwood One Sports.
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1: At the Denton Day on Twitter, our talking text line 310-840-4910. That's how you can chime in with me. We're on Westwood One Sports Night across 350 markets. We're live on Sirius XM as well. We're simulcast on YouTube. You can see my face, my bald ass head on our YouTube. Interact with us in the comments. Pete puts on YouTube that Denton flops more in his pickup games than OKC does in games. Well, joke's on you, Pete. If my feet are inside the three-point line, it's a miracle, and you should buy a lottery ticket because your boy ain't going towards the cup in a pickup game. Dead-eye shooter, though. 310-840-4910. Frank in Colorado Springs wants to weigh in on the LeBron James and NBA topics. Frank, you're on Westwood One Sports. What's going on?
2: How you doing, Mr. Denton? God bless you, and thank you for taking a short time to talk to me.
1: Of course.
2: First, I want to say, if I have a couple seconds, you got to slow down. Some of us drink.
1: What are we drinking, Frank?
2: Adult beverage, dad beers. Let's just say dad Kool-Aid.
1: All right, there you go.
2: But, you know, where I was at with it, I was just trying to... I'm a hooper. I play ball, you know. And on that stage, we watch superstars, the best in the world, execute their skill. You know, just like any other business, you're going to leverage everything you have to get the results you need. You know, so you got to give these guys pause, man. You got to give them they're using what they got to, they're at the top. At this point of the season, they're at the top of the league, the best in the world. Mm-hmm. So you may flop, you may argue, you may, you know, Draymond Green the game a little bit, but that's their job. That is literally their job. And they make good money doing it, so. That's the only thing I wanted to say, and I just wanted to hear what you had to say in response to that.
1: Yeah, I appreciate the call, Frank. That's a good, astute point. But here's my thing. A lot of these guys, the problem that I have with most flopping is that a lot of the guys are good enough to where they don't need to. And I feel like there's a lot more people that feel that way as well that maybe haven't been able to articulate that. The problem with watching Shai Gilgeous-Alexander is that he can do all of the things that make him an MVP and that make him one of the best players in the world without doing the flopping. So you add the flopping to it and it becomes obnoxious. It becomes tough to watch. You add the complaining. Like, Luka is one of the best players that has ever touched a basketball from a skill position. But we know more about his game because he constantly complains. And the complaining then leads to him not getting back on defense and putting his teammates in a bad spot. And it allows to transition points for the opposition. So it's the fact that a lot of the guys are so unbelievably good at actually playing basketball, but they allow the other things, as you mentioned, like I'm never going to get angry at somebody for leveraging some of the things that they're really good at. But the flopping and the complaining, you can still be good without doing those things. Look, all superstars are going to get called floppers. Like, that just is. I do happen to think that OKC goes above and beyond in most instances. But Shai Gilgeous-Alexander is not the first person to do this. In fact, he picked up the baton that James Harden placed on the ground after his Houston years because he was the worst at this. And then, ironically, before it was James Harden, it felt like it was LeBron that was the worst at this. The guy that J.J. Redick said had the worst whistle of any superstar he's ever seen. I guess he wasn't watching in LeBron's first years in Miami and then in Cleveland because LeBron was the guy that did this. So you can point to a lot of superstars that get the treatment that Shai Gilgeous-Alexander or got the treatment that Shai Gilgeous-Alexander is getting now. I just think you can win without doing that because you know when LeBron didn't do that, when he started winning championships in Miami, and then particularly the championship that he won in Cleveland in 16, he wasn't getting massive whistles. In fact, to that point, that championship year, outside of his rookie year, that was the least amount of times on average that he got to the free throw line in 15-16. He just adjusted his game a little bit. 310-840-4910. You can tweet me at the Denton Day as well to get in contact. That number is a talking text line. We'll go back to the phones. We'll go to California. We find our guy Thomas, who wants to weigh in. Thomas, what's up, man? You're on Westwood One Sports.
3: Hey, thanks for taking my call. I appreciate it. Obviously from California, admittedly biased Warrior fan here. So I'm going to stick up for a couple of my guys. Just a couple of quick points as far as the fouls and the worst whistle. I would argue that Steph is right up there, if not more. That guy gets beat up more than any player I've ever seen. And again, being a smaller guy, I think LeBron, like even Shaq, he used to get fouled all the time, but there's not a whole lot of sympathy for a guy that's huge. So at that point, I'm with you, LeBron on the Warriors. I would love to see it. It might not be enough at this point, but boy, I wouldn't want to miss a minute of that. That'd be amazing. Just imagine LeBron and Steph and Green. That would have to be the highest IQ on a basketball court in history. And then I want to defend, maybe I haven't heard the latest, whether Dre's spoken again about the Barkley comment, but I have heard a different angle of it. And in my opinion, Draymond is usually very articulate. I think what he was actually saying was not talking about Barkley's game in his last year with the Rockets, but more so of just a guy ending his career in an odd jersey. I think Dre was speaking more about his desire to retire wearing only one jersey, you know, staying with the Warriors the rest of his career. So I think that was just an awkward way of saying that. I might be wrong, but like I would compare it to, like, you know, I'm 65 years old and I've collected baseball cards my whole life, and my least favorite baseball card of all time was a 74 Willie Mays in a Mets uniform. So I think that's kind of, that's a roundabout way of thinking. I think that's what Dre was talking about. I might be wrong, but
1: so here's my rebuttal to that point, Thomas. I appreciate that, because I did think of that. You know, when I first heard the comments, I didn't know that he was necessarily trying to dig at Charles's actual playing in Houston. The problem with that is that Charles had already played for multiple teams at that point. You know, he'd played for Philadelphia and Phoenix. So while he was ring chasing, he said that. I don't think there's anything wrong with that when you have an opportunity. Also, when you have an opportunity to go play with Hakeem Olajuwon, you're going to take it, right? I mean, those Rockets teams were really, really good teams. So I've never faulted Charles for doing that. I thought Draymond, what they were doing last night with Draymond, and this is kind of what they do. They were poking him a little bit. When you have Draymond on the set, you're going to poke him a little bit. That's kind of what makes inside the NBA what it is because they constantly do that. I mean, if you look at some of the favorite moments or some of the best moments in the show's history, is they were just poking and prodding at Shaq, and then Shaq blows up. It's very similar in a way that the Draymond did last night. I just think he should have articulated that better. If he meant he didn't want to wear another jersey, it should have been articulated as, I would like to do something that most people don't do, and that I don't want to wear another jersey. I don't just want to go hopping around teams the way that you did in Houston. But saying he doesn't want to look the way Charles looked in Houston, Charles was still pretty good in Houston, right? Like he still had numbers that were far better than statistically than what Draymond is doing from a points and production standpoint. He still had those numbers when he was in Houston, right? He also played there for 40 years. So it's not like he just went 1 year. We've seen guys that went there that will go places for 1 year. And you're like, why are you there? One of my favorite examples of this is that Tony Parker played for the Charlotte Hornets or the Bobcats. I don't know what they were when he played there, but Tony Parker did not play his entire career in San Antonio because they didn't want him and he still wanted to play. So he ended up in Charlotte for like a year or two. And that's a really weird thing to see on the history of Tony Parker. But Chuck was there for 4 years. And his worst year, he averaged 14 points. He didn't play very many games. That was in 99 and 2000. But the year that he went there to go and win, he was still getting 19 and 13. Which Draymond Green has not hit 19 points in a while, like in a singular game, let alone on average. It's like Charles went there and still was a very good, he was still a very good player when he was playing in Houston. It just didn't work out in Phoenix, right? And of course, he was an MVP when he was in Phoenix, and then got to the finals, played Jordan, got beat up, and then just never really ended up making it back. He wanted to go to Houston to make it back, and then it never worked out. They never won a championship, but I don't know. I thought Draymond took a very odd route. He was actually in attendance at the Pistons and Cavaliers game. That one was in Michigan. Draymond Green, obviously, is from Michigan, went to college in Michigan. So he was there courtside, and there was a hilarious video making the rounds on social media of Draymond Green having a conversation with the officials, and it was titled, "Even When He's Not Playing, Draymond Green is Still Yelling at the Officials." At the Denton Day on Twitter, 310-840-4910. One of our bigger topics of conversation throughout the course of the show was that Aaron Rodgers is more likely than not going to return to Pittsburgh in 2026. He's meeting with them later today to discuss the future and if he actually will be back. But the expectation is that he will return. If I was Pittsburgh, I don't know that I would bring Aaron Rodgers back. And it's nothing against Aaron Rodgers. It's more so from an organizational standpoint. We need to understand what we have here at quarterback. 2027 is going to be a very big year in the NFL draft. We need to know if we need to be a part of that or if we have a guy on our roster. Aaron Rodgers is not going to play in 2027. He'll be 43 at that point, or at least he shouldn't play in 2027. If I was Pittsburgh, would say, Aaron, thank you, but you are not going to get the entire year. You might start the first few games if you do come here, but eventually we need to put Will Howard or Drew Aller, whoever wins quarterback too. We need to put one of these guys in a football game to see if they are who we think they are. You can jump in on the conversation at 310-840-4910. That is where we find Mr. Realistic out of Springfield, Massachusetts. Mr. Realistic, you're on Westwood One Sports. What's going on?
4: Thank you. Yeah, I definitely don't want Aaron Rodgers. Wouldn't want him on my team. He's a coach killer, if you ask me. I think he probably averaged less than 7 yards per attempt and probably less than 3.5 yards for completion. I see him throwing behind the line of scrimmage quite often, you know. And he reminds me of, you know, the women that thought they were the most popular in the class. Everyone said they were, but no one liked them. And then they got fat and older. And that's Aaron Rodgers now. And he's still playing hard to get like they did. And, you know, I would just leave. And I wanted to make a comment about Mr. Positive. What a great voice. I wish I had his voice. My voice is as ugly as my face, and I'm as broke as my nose.
1: Don't be that realistic. Jeez. I appreciate the call. You have the theater of the mind here. We can't see you, so you could tell us that you are a handsome individual. I am getting a few texts on the Draymond situation that I will get to coming up here again, but we want to stay on this Aaron Rodgers thing for a little bit longer. We're going to go to Dan in New Jersey. Dan, you're on Westwood One Sports, man. What's going on? How do you feel about Aaron Rodgers?
5: Hey, Dan. How you doing, brother?
1: I'm doing well. Hope you are.
5: I'm frustrated. I'm a lifelong Steeler fan, and I don't have a lot to complain about as a lifelong Steeler fan because I've had a pretty good life being a Steeler fan, but this whole situation has been frustrating. So I think every Steeler fan knew that Aaron Rodgers was coming back pre-draft at some point. All right. All the stories out of Pittsburgh about Will Howard is they like Will Howard. So we're just assuming that that's going to happen. The thing that becomes no sense in this whole situation, why are we drafting a quarterback in the third round with Drew Aller? Like, if Howard is so liked and he's supposed to be the next guy, they're feeling, and you're bringing back Aaron Rodgers, why are we bringing in another quarterback? And then if this doesn't work out, what are we doing next year? Are we doing another quarterback next year? It's just, this organization has seemed lost for years now, and it's so frustrating.
1: Let me ask you this, I promise I'm not pestering you, but I feel like I need to ask. Are you worried that you might be entering the phase that Cleveland has occupied where they are just, it's a revolving door of quarterbacks?
5: I think we're already there, but like the difference between us and Cleveland is our organization, as bad as it's been run over the past few years, is still run better than them, to where we can still be competitive and be relevant and almost a playoff team every year, whereas they, who knows what you're going to get out of them every year.
1: I agree with that. I appreciate the call. It's a really good insight there. The Drew Aller thing was unique, especially considering that he played in Pennsylvania. You know, I think if you would have drafted a quarterback, I was going to use the Carson Beck example, but the Carson Beck example is not the greatest one because he did play in a national championship. But if you were to have drafted like a Cade Klubnik, for example, where there's no ties to the state, he was good in college but was never great in college, didn't have a lot of success in the college football playoff, where you get a bigger influx of eyes on the college football product. I don't know how many people in the greater Pennsylvania area were locked into Clemson on a weekly basis. I feel like that would have been an easier dynamic, but drafting the guy that was so highly touted in the state that you currently play in to be the backup or potential quarterback, you know, either the quarterback three or quarterback two behind Will Howard and compete with Will Howard for quarterback two after you have told us how much that you love Will Howard, it is a very unique way of handling things. I would not have gone about it that way. Let's squeeze one more in here at 310-804-4910. Tony is in Montreal. Tony, we're going back to the NBA here. What's on your mind?
6: How you doing? I don't pretend to be any expert in basketball, but I do go back to the time when I was following Pete Maravich and, you know, Walton, New York. I'm a Knicks fan. I like Jalen Brunson right now. I think he's a T-Rex on the court. He's a great player. But what I find about what your conversation is that the basketball players that you're mentioning, they seem to be have this preconceived belief that they can just chase a ring and go from one team to another. If Elijah Wan is on one team, then I'm going to go to his team. If that doesn't work out, then I'll go to Detroit. And it's all over the place. And that it's like consistently you've seen this sort of accelerate over the years. And I just wanted to draw the analogy in the NHL. You have players in Montreal that stayed their whole career on one team. I know it's not today, but back in the day when these other players you were mentioning were chasing rings, these guys in Montreal, Claude Provost has 9 Stanley Cups. You never even heard this guy, Claude Provost. He was a defensive specialist, but he has 9 Stanley Cups. Henri Richard has 11 Stanley Cups. 11, not one, 11. Okay, we say that Crosby's great because he has, I don't know, 2. And you talk about McDavid in Edmonton. He's the greatest hockey player. Yeah, he might be the fanciest and the most skilled, but he hasn't won anything. And you have a guy like Jean Béliveau who has 10 Stanley Cups, and I believe he has another 5 as an executive vice president for Montreal. And what I believe is that these teams that are championship teams are teams that stick together, like the Steel Curtain back in the day when I was following Pittsburgh. They had 4 straight years of a team that was made of glue. They were all one unit. A team of individuals is nothing. A team of one is a team of winners. And I grew up on the Montreal Canadiens. Every year, I expected a Stanley Cup parade. And today's sports, we don't care about championships. We care about how great LeBron is or how great Steph is. And that to me is boring because not necessarily the best players win the championships. It's the best unified teams with the best coaching and the guys that want to eat that victory. They want to live that victory.
1: Yeah.
6: Like King Lear says, it's loyalty. King Lear, Shakespeare talked about loyalty, man. It's not duplicity and money.
1: Tony, we're dropping it with the Shakespeare bit here. Here's the thing. I still think that people care about championships. And you're comparing hockey to the NBA and we'll stay in the NBA in this instance. There's so much more money in the NBA that makes it really difficult and makes these things a little bit. It makes it more understandable why guys will jump from team to team to team. I still think people care about winning championships. I would sell organs for the Wizards to get AJ DeBonsta in this upcoming NBA draft. I'd sell vital organs for my Commanders to win a Super Bowl. They've never done it in my lifetime. I still care about championships. It's just in today's day and age of the NBA, it's a lot easier to care about superstars because you get to watch more, right? And in different eras of basketball, it was a lot more difficult to watch. So you stayed with your team and you focused on your team. I don't think it's a bad thing that a kid from Virginia, the state that I live in, is going to grow up watching a lot of Shai Gilgeous-Alexander. I actually think it's a good thing. You want people to have as much access to superstars as possible. I get what you're saying, but I would say that people still very much value championships, and I think that free agency is way more positive than it is negative in the overarching way that the sport is handled. When we get back, we are going to the story that just never ends. I think I've done a little bit of a shift. There's been one piece of information that has radically shifted my perspective with the Diana Russini, Mike Vrabel never-ending love story. And I'll share that with you next on Westwood One Sports Night.
0: The Astros have one of the worst records in baseball. And now superstar Carlos Correa is out for the year after 12 straight postseason appearances with four pennants and two World Series titles. Is Houston's dominance finally over? Westwood One Sports.
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18: Look for increasing clouds overnight into Friday morning. Overnight lows in the middle 40s on Friday. About a 20-30% chance of a couple of sprinkles during the day. High temperatures in the middle 60s, but the highest chance of rain comes in late Friday into early Saturday. On Saturday, we'll get that rain out of the way early, and then skies will clear the rest of the day. High temperatures make it into the low 70s. That is your 97.1 The Fan weather forecast. I'm 10 Weather Impact Chief Meteorologist Chris Tomer.
1: The story that just keeps on giving. I was already leaning this way yesterday, but a video that was released from TMZ fully got me on the side. This is not an affair that we are witnessing. We're just being exposed to a relationship the two people were in. Yesterday, TMZ reported that Diana Russini and Mike Vrabel shared a boat trip while Diana Russini was pregnant. On Thursday, they then shared the video of Mike Vrabel and Diana Russini around the boat and getting onto the boat. And, you know, hearing the details of the story and reading it in print is one thing. Seeing the video is a completely different thing. And I find this way, I find myself thinking very similar things about pictures. And we've seen a lot of pictures of these two particular individuals over the last, I mean, God, how long has this story been going on? Like a month now? At this point, again, it feels like it's never ending. But we've seen a lot of pictures, and a picture will tell you a million words or whatever the damn saying is. The video, though, their body language was not, like TMZ said, their secret boat trip. And they posted that was the watermark or whatever that was on top of the video. It was the Mike Vrabel and Diana Russini secret boat trip. And I was watching them, and it didn't look like they were hiding from anyone. There was nothing really secretive about that other than they didn't want to take a lot of pictures, which if you are a person that's a public figure and you're just out and about, you probably don't want to take a lot of pictures just in general. So I don't have any issue with them not wanting to take pictures. But the body language between the two of them was like they are really comfortable with one another in a way that I still think there's something that is going to drop here. I think there is some sort of big story or some not big story. This is a big story, but there's some sort of big piece of information that is still being held in the chamber somewhere. I don't know who is in control of the buttons that is releasing these bits of information, but this is a tactical approach by somebody. It's like the Riddler levels of tactical approach for all of my Batman fans out there. Somebody wants to take down either Diana Russini or Mike Vrabel. I don't know who. I don't know why. I think we can, you know, connect the dots in some capacity and say maybe it's a spouse. I don't even know if it's a spouse at this point. I don't think you need.

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1: Ready to have a coach that is viewed as like this really big manly figure in Mike Vrabel, and for him to be like, nah, I just be getting around with everybody, bro. I'm poly AF out in these streets. I don't know that Boston is ready for their head coach, who they view in such high regard, to come out here and be like that. Maybe that's the bomb. I have no idea. I don't think it's the kid bit anymore, because I think they would have already dropped that. They're allowing a lot of internet speculation, which TMZ did run another story today because they are just having the time of their lives. Now that TMZ knows that this is a goldmine for information, they are having the time of their lives with this. They ran a story that said that Diana Rossini's son, whose name happens to also be Mike, who allegedly was the one that was in her stomach while she was on the boat trip with Mike Vrabel, was actually named after her brother and a family member and not Mike Vrabel, which I guess is positive in some regard. They also said that the paternity test claims were laughable and that it is the son of her husband. I don't know how true that is. I don't really care about that. The kids getting involved is like a weird bit, unless it is definitively the child of Mike Vrabel. But I don't think Mike Vrabel having a kid with a reporter would get him to resign. I think that there's just more stuff. And I don't know what the stuff is. But I think there's something that somebody's holding on to, that when it drops is when Vrabel is finally like, nope, I'm done. We're not done. We still got one more out. It's Whistle One Sports Night. Don't go anywhere. I'm Dead Day.
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0: Thursday, now Friday morning on Westwood One Sports Night. You can chime in on our talk and text line, 310-840-4910. That's where we find Corey in Baltimore, wants to weigh in on the Aaron Rodgers situation, the belief that Aaron Rodgers is going to be back in Pittsburgh this upcoming year. Corey, what's up, man?
1: Yeah, good morning, man. Just want to piggyback off that, man, for that fan, man, that called and asked about the Drew Aller situation, man. I'm a diehard Colts fan, you know what I'm saying? And the one thing I want to say to him is, like, just take us for an example. You know, when we had Peyton Manning, you know what I'm saying? Like, they drafted Andrew Luck. After Andrew Luck, we didn't have a quarterback at all. But at the same token, he needs to remind himself that that's the reason why they drafted Mason Rudolph. If I'm not mistaken, Mason Rudolph went between the second and the fourth round, and they drafted him to become right behind Roethlisberger. Mason Rudolph turned out to be absolutely trash. So why not, you know, give Howard and Al a chance to see if they can prove themselves? So if Howard can't do it, maybe Al can do it. If Al ain't do it, then I don't know. But Aaron Rodgers is a human eggplant, man. That dude attitude for us, everything is just completely off, man. So I hope they make the right move just for the city of Pittsburgh, man. That's all I got to say.
0: Corey, I appreciate it. You can say human eggplant? That's a new one. Mason Rudolph was drafted in the third round. I, generally speaking, am always in favor of taking swings at quarterback until you get a hit. But it is odd when you go around preaching that you love Will Howard as much as you do, which they have done as an organization, and then draft another quarterback. That could just be a sign that maybe McCarthy doesn't love Will Howard as much as Mike Tomlin loved Will Howard. So maybe that's the tea leaves that we need to read there. Great games in the NBA. Let me rephrase that. Great game in the NBA. The Thunder and the Lakers was not so great, and that's just become a who can cry the loudest about the officials, which is ironic because Oklahoma City is in that game, and they are usually on the good side of the officials, but even they were crying after the game. Not a lot of crying about the officials in the first game, and thank God, this was a much better basketball game between the Detroit Pistons and the Cleveland Cavaliers for everybody not named James Harden. But for Detroit, they're the ones that we got to focus on first because they proved that they are a championship-level team. It has always felt like that it was Boston's to win before Boston got eliminated. And then once the Celtics got eliminated, it opened up an opportunity for the Pistons, the Magic, and for everyone that's still playing in the Eastern Conference playoffs. But after watching two games, and specifically the game that took place on Thursday, Detroit is a much better basketball team than Cleveland. Much better in every single aspect of the game. And a large reason is because Cade Cunningham is sensational. The way that he played in the fourth quarter on Thursday was nothing short of amazing. It's what superstars do. He was making plays on offense. He was making plays on defense, blocking shots, coming away with steals. He's making the right pass down the floor. He had himself a double-double in the game. But watching him and the way that he would seek out matchups against a James Harden, the way that he would find who James Harden was guarding. I mean, in the fourth quarter of the game for Detroit, their objective on offense was pretty simple. Hunt James Harden. Find who James Harden is guarding, and then give the ball to them. And sometimes that was Tobias Harris. And watching Tobias Harris in the third and fourth quarter back down both James Harden and Donovan Mitchell was actually a thing of beauty. In 2026, I did not think I would be enjoying watching Tobias Harris as much as I have been, but there were moments where he would get the ball near baseline and effectively just tell James Harden and or Donovan Mitchell, he did it to both of them. He'd say, I'm going to put you right here on my left hip. I'm going to back you down in the post on my left hip, and then I'm going to spin baseline, get to my right side, and I'm going to hit a jumper in your eye hole. And he would tell them that, and then he would do that to them. And watching that sequence take place, and then watching the sequence take place where Cade Cunningham, after watching Tobias Harris hunt James Harden for a little bit, decided, that looks really fun. I would like to hunt James Harden for a little bit to see if I can get some offense going. And then he would do just that, and Cleveland had no answer for it. They had no answer for it. Their answer was to put their center on Cade Cunningham. If you don't believe me, this is literally what they did. In the final 5 minutes of the game, it's a three-point game. So just about 5 minutes, like 5:13. It's a three-point game, and Cade Cunningham has the ball at the top of the key, and in front of him is Jared Allen. And in every scenario, in almost every scenario, you're going to take your MVP point guard, matched up with this big, tall center, and say, this is going to be 2 points, maybe three if he can get to a foul. We're going to get everybody out of the way. Move. Don't be near the paint. And we're just going to have our guy attack. And instead, what they did was, we don't want Jared Allen in this situation. We want to send a screen to force Cleveland to switch to get James Harden on Cade Cunningham, so Cade Cunningham could take a lovely walk in the park to the basket, because James Harden cannot stay in front of him. And it popped me huge. A minute later, literally the next possession, but a minute later in the game, they tried the same thing, only this time Jared Allen said, I am not switching, because this is not working with James Harden. So he made the conscious effort to, when they came to screen, Jared Allen said, I'm fighting through the screen. Harden, you are going with the screener. I'm fighting through the screen, and I'm going to stay on Cade Cunningham. That has to be an embarrassing feeling. The liability that you have to be on defense, for the center to be like, actually, it's better for us right now in the late stages of a playoff game if I guard the point guard, because you are not capable of doing so on defense. I mean, Harden has become borderline unplayable. I don't know how Cleveland is still convincing themselves that they are better with him on the floor. Because all four of my eyes, I wear glasses, all four of my eyes do not see them being better with James Harden on the floor. Now, Kenny Atkinson, to his credit, defended his, we'll call James Harden a star. I think he's a fleeting star. But he defended his star. Here's what Atkinson said about James Harden after the game and putting him in better spots.
2: I feel, on me. You know, he took two shots in the second half. I'll put that on me. I think the idea in the second half is to push the pace, and try to play quicker and get the ball up the court. And he was doing a great job getting off it. But our offense isn't at a point now, like when him and Don get off it, it should come back to them at some point. You know what I'm saying? And I felt that didn't, but both him and Don, you know, didn't kind of circle back to him. So we got to look at it. We can't have our Hall of Famer taking two shots in the second half. I'll take that one.
0: Some of that has to be on James Harden too, though. You have to be more aggressive. And the problem is, when James Harden was at his best, his career was built off of twitch and chicken wings. By chicken wings, I mean using his elbow to push. Everything that people today feel about Shai Gilgeous-Alexander, James Harden walked so SGA could run, because he was doing things that were far worse. It was constant push-offs. It was the constant use of the elbow, the chicken wing, as it's called, to create separation, and then using the twitch that he does naturally have as an athlete to get himself just a nice sliver of space to get a shot off. Well, the twitch is not there anymore because he's older, and the chicken wing just doesn't work anymore. He's been using that move for like 10 years. People don't fall for it anymore. They know what his move is. He is working every time that he is sitting there dribbling the basketball. He is working for the step back. Everybody knows that. He's not the guy that is now driving to the cup anymore. He's working for the step back. And when you know that he's working for the step back, it becomes a whole lot easier to defend him. Like, at the very least in Houston, he could get you with a step back, but he could also get you in the air when he thinks like he's going for the step back, and then he's just going to dribble around you, get to the hole, he's going to get fouled in the process, and it's basically a three-point layup. He just doesn't do that anymore. So you add the fact that his offensive game is not nearly as good as it was. His defensive game is never been spectacular, but it's even worse than it always was. He's unplayable. and Cleveland put all of their stock into him. When they traded for James Harden around the time of the trade deadline, it felt like, hey, this is the piece. And they were never a James Harden away from winning a championship. Nobody is a James Harden away from winning a championship. He's not a championship-level player. He's a really good basketball player that at the peak of his powers was very entertaining to watch. But his style of play has never been conducive with winning a championship. And it's even more apparent when you look on the other side and see Cade Cunningham, whose style is exactly that. I was very critical of Cade Cunningham at the end of the regular season, and specifically in the first four games of the series against Orlando, because he was a high-volume shooter. And I generally do not like high-volume shooters in the postseason because it never really works. Harden is an example. Russell Westbrook is an example. Harden's teammate Donovan Mitchell is an example. The reason that Donovan Mitchell has never made it to a conference championship in the West or the East is because he is a high-volume shooter. In elimination games, he tends to go takeover mode, and the problem is he's putting up sometimes 40-plus shots, and he's only making 14 of them, and you can't win with those numbers. I kind of thought that Cade Cunningham was transitioning in a way to be one of those kinds of guys, and then something clicked with him when they got down 3-1 against the Orlando Magic, and he decided, I'm not going to be a high-volume shooter. I'm instead just going to be the best player in basketball, because there hasn't been any player that's been better than Cade Cunningham in that four, now five-game stretch. He was unbelievable tonight. Plays on defense, plays on offense. In the fourth quarter, he completely took the ball game over. Here's what Cade Cunningham said after the game on his fourth quarter performance that led Detroit to being up 2-0.
3: I just want to win games. You know, it's been a lot of games down the stretch where it's tight, and you know, we gotta have productive possessions, balls in my hands, and I gotta make plays with it. So, you know, I think that's where it comes from, is just trying to make the best play. Obviously, the pressure and the moment, or whatever the word is I'm looking for, it's high stakes at the end of the game, is what I'm trying to say. And, you know, you got to make plays, so I think all of that stuff fuels me. But, you know, I'm just trying to do best by my team and make sure that, you know, I'm helping my team the best way I can is what I'm doing, trying to do.
0: Cunningham at 12 of his 25 in the fourth quarter. I mean, you want to talk about a guy that not only understands the moment, but is not afraid of the moment. That is him. Not everybody. I think a lot of players think they are fourth quarter players. There's a very small amount of superstars that are legitimate fourth quarter players in a way that Cade Cunningham is. And he has now showed us this on a consistent basis. They did not have an answer for him. They didn't. They didn't have an answer for him. They didn't have an answer for Tobias Harris. I'm done with the series. If we could wrap this thing up in three games, I'm perfectly okay with that. This is five games max of a series. Maybe Cleveland gets one when they go back to their home floor. But outside of that, that's it. Detroit is too good of a basketball team. They are far too deep. Cleveland does not have the necessary depth. It felt like for a large portion, their offense was better when Dennis Schroeder was on the floor, and that's exclusively because James Harden oftentimes was not on the floor. Your second best option right now in Cleveland is costing you games. There's nothing you can do. It's not because he only shot two times in the fourth quarter, the second half. That does not matter. He shot 3 of 13. Did you really want him to get more shots? Like, were you watching the game and saying, man, I wish James Harden, who has missed 10 shots already, would be shooting the basketball more? He missed every single three that he took. Every single one of them. He only took four, but he missed every single one of them. At no point was I watching the game and thinking, I want him to be more active in the game. I wanted him on the bench. I wanted him to be away. Get somebody else on the floor and just allow Donovan Mitchell to attempt to salvage this. Because even when Cleveland got close in the third quarter, they weren't really all that close in the fourth quarter, though there was a bit of a back and forth. It never felt like Detroit was going to let the game slip away. Never. Every single time they made a run, Detroit just kind of took it on the chin, and they just kept moving. And that's the real tell of a championship style of team. And I didn't think that the young Detroit Pistons, who are still very new in the playoff space, I didn't think they were going to be the ones that would handle that well. I thought Cleveland would. You have Donovan Mitchell that's been in a playoff series for what feels like every single year of his career. And as much as I clearly am not a fan of James Harden at this stage in his career, this is a dude that has playoff experience. Jared Allen has playoff experience. All of the guys on this roster for Cleveland, they're not new to this. Yet they just can't get any sort of consistency going. They just can't put the pieces together. And the more that I watch Detroit, the more that I love their roster construction. Didn't love it in the series against Orlando. It was just a bad matchup. But Cleveland has nobody that can defend Cade Cunningham. Spoiler alert, I don't really think that New York or Philadelphia does either, with the one exception being OG Anunoby. But he has a hamstring injury that we don't know when he's going to play. And do you really, if he does, if you do get OG back, if you are New York, when the Pistons and the Knicks square off in the Eastern Conference Finals, it's going to happen. When you do get OG back, do you really want to put him immediately on Cade Cunningham, knowing that the hamstring is going to be a little tender? I don't think that they have anyone that can guard Cade Cunningham. What impressed me maybe a little bit more than the performance of like a Tobias Harris, I mean, Cunningham was the most impressive. I love Danish Jenkins. Off of the bench for Detroit, 26 minutes, 14 points in 26 minutes. But it felt like every time he was on the floor, Detroit was playing positive basketball. He brought a level of energy that teams would sell organs for to get off of their bench. I cannot tell you how many teams that feel like they are championship level teams but are petrified to sit guys because they know once they pull a majority or any of their starters that their offense hits a wall. The ability that Detroit has to put Jenkins in the game and feel completely okay is a very, very nice luxury. He reminds me of what Bruce Brown was for the Denver Nuggets, where he's not ever going to be a starter, or more likely than not, at least on this run, is not going to be a starter, but he is going to maximize every single minute that he plays. That could be 14 minutes in a game where you just don't really need him. That could be 26, like it was on Thursday night, where you needed him. He was a fun spark of offense that he gave to your group. He's a quick dude. I mean, you get that dude in transition, you're not stopping him. He is just sprinting down the floor, attacking the rim, shooting the three. Championship teams have one of these guys on their roster, and Detroit has their guy. I still don't know that I would love them against anyone in the West, whether that be OKC, Minnesota, or San Antonio. It's not going to be Los Angeles. Sorry to Lakers fans. I don't know that I would love them against one of the teams in the West, but I would love to see them against one of these teams in the West. Just to see what it would look like, because I was so wrong on what I thought Cade Cunningham was. He is excellent. Excellent, excellent, excellent. And maybe the craziest thing is that I still don't think he has played to the peak of his powers in either of the first two games. And that should scare Cleveland, because he was great tonight, 25 and 10, right? Great tonight. And he can still play significantly better. And that is a terrifying reality if you're Cleveland. So you're shifting into Giannis mode in like 5 days. By the time game four is done, they're going to be putting packages together to see, hey, what is Giannis going to look like here? We're down 3-1 or they're swept. I still think they're going to get one. We're down 3-1. The Harden thing is not working. We got to go get Giannis. Let's go get Giannis to see if we can pair him with Donovan Mitchell and we can keep Donovan Mitchell around for a little bit. I'm excited, though, for the inevitable Pistons and Knicks series. It's going to be epic. The Knicks and the 76ers are in action later tonight. Now that it is Friday, we also get the Spurs and the Timberwolves. Very excited to be on air at the end of the Spurs and Timberwolves later tonight. You got me tomorrow, too. I'm Denton Day. I'm sitting in for Josh Graham on Westwood One Sports Night on a Thursday, now Friday morning, and then ultimately Saturday morning as Well, when we get back, we will do what is becoming a new staple of the program. A little bit of weird, but true. It's also the final call for some phone calls. 310-840-4910, 310-840-4910. Anything you want to weigh in on that we discussed over the course of the night, we will get to when we return. Don't go anywhere. It's Westwood One Sports Night.
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0: 3108-4910. 3108-4910. We will do a little bit of weird but true, including a weird but true that happens to involve one LeBron James. So we will get to that momentarily. We got a couple more calls that we want to squeeze in, though. Ryan in Ontario wants to jump in, defend his Canadian king. Ryan, what's up, man?
1: Hey, how are you doing today, pal? How are you?
0: I'm doing good, man. I'm doing good. Hope you are, too.
1: Oh, pretty well. I want to give love to SGA. He's from Toronto, Ontario. I just can't wait for LeBron to retire, to be honest. Like, he's 42, can't play back-to-back. His son, Bronny, should not even be in the NBA because his dad drafted him. That's my grand opinion. So,
0: I appreciate it. I think Bronny got some minutes tonight. Not a lot of minutes tonight. He got a whopping 2. Did have an assist, though. Made the box score. There you go, Bronny. It does stun me that people are still, like, upset about the Bronny thing. I couldn't care. I have to be honest. Did somebody potentially lose out on an opportunity at a roster spot? Maybe. There are 29 other teams. There's soon to be 31 other teams once expansion hits. If Bronny actually plays now anyway, too, so it doesn't really bother me. He went to the G League and he hooped in the G League. He was one of the best players in the G League. Look, man, if you're still going to get mad at, there are plenty of other things that I would very readily get upset at LeBron James for. The Bronny thing is not that. I don't really care anymore. At the Denton Day, if you want to chime in, you can continue to text the show. No more phone calls the rest of the way, but you can continue to text the show. We did have a couple of texts about the Draymond Green exchange with Charles Barkley that we discussed. That whole situation is a very interesting look at kind of what it takes to be in this particular profession. So there's a bunch of people that texted and said, Denton, didn't they have a little bit of a past with one another? And the answer to that is yes. Chuck and Draymond have kind of gone at it a couple of different times, but it's never been a past that I would describe as not liking one another. Charles Barkley, his entire role is to entertain. And in part of his entire role, people are going to get upset because he is going to make a lot of jokes. And there have been plenty of times where Charles Barkley has made a joke about Draymond Green. There's been plenty of times that Charles Barkley has made jokes about people that are not Draymond Green. Ask the entire city of San Antonio. Ask the entire city of Galveston, Texas. He doesn't pull punches with these sorts of things. Now, he did make some really funny comments about Draymond Green. You are a liar if you did not laugh at the triple single comment that went viral a couple of years ago when Chuck was describing the stat line of Draymond Green in the game. Calling something a triple single is legitimately hilarious. If that's what Draymond was upset about, so be it. But the thing is, they've done other shows before, which is why I know it's not like a hatred thing. And I think Charles Barkley is a big enough basketball fan to recognize the importance of Draymond Green, the importance of Draymond Green to the Golden State Warriors and their championship runs. And to an extent, I think that Draymond Green is self-aware enough to look at Charles Barkley and be like, he's one of the best players ever. He's a Hall of Famer, NBA 75. He won MVP of the league. I understand what he built to the game. Like, this is not like a Draymond Green Austin Rivers situation, which, by the way, is like the lousiest beef between two media members that is happening right now. Now that Draymond is technically a media member, those two guys going back and forth, I got no time for it. I think what happened with Draymond and Chuck was just, it's jokes on television, and then Draymond phrased a joke wrong and everyone came to the defense of Charles. That's literally all that it was, because we've seen them do this before. They did it at All-Star appearances when they were on set together. They crack jokes. And if you're going to be, like, if Draymond wants to transition ultimately to doing television full-time, post-playing career, which it feels like he does. That's why he does a podcast. And honestly, I've said this before, I like Draymond Green's podcast. I'm not a loyal P1 listener, but I will listen to it from time to time. And I think, if you're a really good basketball fan, like a big basketball fan, there's some interesting stuff that is said on the Draymond Green podcast in relation to actual X's and O's in basketball stuff. But if he wants to transition to this full time, you're going to have to be the butt of a joke every now and again. That's the entire relationship between Shaq and Charles. It's the butt of the joke. They joke on each other until one of them gets upset, and then they start to do the name-calling thing, and you know, Shaq will mention how Chuck never won a championship. And it's like an old argument, but when you poke Shaq just the right way, you see the side of him. That's kind of what they were doing at Draymond yesterday. So we had somebody text us and be like, hey, I think that might have played a factor into it. Another person texted us saying it's even deeper dive. They aren't friends. They have a checkered past. I remember a fight between the two of them. That's like asking Jordan about Isaiah Thomas. Could you imagine that soundbite? That was Frank from Colorado Springs. I do not think that Draymond and Chuck is Michael and Isaiah. I don't. Michael Jordan has for years not even acknowledged the existence of Isaiah Thomas. I think Draymond and Chuck are cordial. Are they best friends? Probably not. Are they calling each other to say goodnight? Unlikely, but I think they're cordial enough to do television together. And again, I do think there is a place of respect that both of them have for one another. It might be designed a little bit differently than how you respect some of your friends, but I think they're cordial. I think it was literally just a poorly phrased joke from Draymond Green. All right, so I wanted to get to some weird but true because I stumbled across a stat today that involves LeBron James. That is one of the craziest things that I have seen. Plus, there is a retirement in the NFL that I have to share some stories about. But I'm starting with weird but true. I stumbled across this today getting ready for the show. Weird but true is that LeBron James this season had 143 dunks for the season. That this is measured. This is like uber advanced statistic. You have people that track the amount of dunks that a player has. LeBron James had 143 dunks in the 2025-2026 season in his 40s. That is more dunks than Derrick Rose had in his entire career. I was stunned reading this statistic. Derrick Rose is credited with having 119 dunks over the course of his NBA career, which is nearly 30 less than what LeBron had in his in a season where he's in his 40s. How is that even possible? When I think of Derrick Rose, I think of the dunks. I think of the one dunk that you probably think of where he cocked that ball so far back behind his head that I think it legitimately touched his back between his shoulder blades before he eventually threw that down. Off the top, I was trying to jog my memory. I have a decent memory when it comes to like weird sports moments. And I'm trying to jog my memory. Like, what Derrick Rose highlight do I remember that didn't involve him dunking? And I could not think of two. I could think of one. I could not think of two. I think when you think of Derrick Rose, non-dunk highlights, the shot, ironically, against LeBron James and the Cavs in a playoff game, off the glass, iconic at the buzzer. Like, that shot is an iconic shot. I remember that about Derrick Rose, but every other single highlight that I think of when it relates to Derrick Rose is about dunking the basketball. So the fact that LeBron had more dunks in this season alone than Derrick Rose had in his entire career was absolutely insane. Before we end up putting the show to bed, big news out of the city of Washington, D.C. that needs to be shared because I don't think people understand how insane this particular story is. Taylor Heinicke announced his retirement on Thursday on Instagram. I don't know how much people outside of the D.C. area care about Taylor Heinicke. What I can tell you is that people inside the D.C. market care way too much about Taylor Heinicke. This is a guy that became a local legend in Washington, which really showcases how down bad the Commanders, then Washington football team, he was never a member of the Redskins, Washington football team, it showcases how down bad they have been. You might be able to guess by the way I'm setting this story up. I liked Taylor Heinicke. I never loved Taylor Heinicke. He had a great playoff moment against the Tampa Bay Buccaneers in the year that Tom Brady led them to a championship. But I would describe the Taylor Heinicke run in a run that was very similar, but on a much smaller scale. Whenever I have talked to people who were around during the era of Tim Tebow, the same thing routinely comes up. He's not good when I watch, but he wins games. And at a much smaller level, because the Tebow thing was a legitimate mania, Taylor Heinicke was never that, but he was kind of that in D.C. And I would watch Taylor Heinicke play football, and I would be like, this is not good. But he would still come away winning games. And it never really made sense to me. There was one play, and I tweeted this. You can find it on Twitter at The Dent Day, where the Commanders, or the football, I don't know, whatever the hell they were called at the time. There's so many damn names that I have to keep track of here. But the Taylor Heinicke-led Washington football team was playing the Minnesota Vikings. And Taylor Heinicke threw a pass into triple coverage. And it was such an atrocious pass. It should have been intercepted. And it was not intercepted. Because, and I kid you not, like, this is literally on my Twitter. If you have not seen this play, I would highly encourage you to go watch this. He threw the ball into triple coverage. And it resulted in a touchdown because one of the Minnesota Vikings ran into the official who was down there like 40 yards down the field, ran into the official, tripped, and in tripping, forced Harrison Smith off his path to the ball and actually forced Harrison Smith to trip into the other defender. So Taylor Heinicke throws a ball into triple coverage that then every Minnesota Viking defender basically ends up on their back. And somehow the ball lands in the hands and the arms of Curtis Samuel, who then takes it into the end zone for a touchdown. I was never a believer in like dark magic until I saw this play. I was never a believer in witchcraft until I saw this play. And then I realized that Taylor Heinicke has done some sort of deal with some sort of witch in the greater Washington, D.C. area, because there is no way, shape, or form why that play should have existed in any capacity, and it did. It's the most memorable thing, the second most memorable thing I have of Taylor Heinicke. The first memorable was the game against Tampa Bay. He retired today, though. So go watch your Taylor Heinicke highlights. And just know, when you are watching Taylor Heinicke highlights, that Denton Day from Westwood One Sports and the Washington, D.C. area referred to him as like the D.C. version of Tim Tebow. Never made any sense. And you have people still to this day that will die on the sword that this guy should have gotten more opportunities in Washington. Their quarterback is now Jaden Daniels. I would sell a kidney to keep Jaden Daniels upright and healthy. And there are people that will constantly be in my Twitter mentions being like, they should bring Heinicke back. They shouldn't. It's a great story, though. He's sleeping on a couch, studying to be a math major, and then ended up being an NFL quarterback. There is something cool about that. I more so hate the fans than I do him. He feels like a fine person. But the fans, the Heinicke Hive, as we call them in D.C., I don't have hair. But if I did have hair, I'd be pulling it out when I listen to them. When we get back, update you on some scores from the NHL and Major League Baseball, including a team that is just on a roll at home. Plus, we'll put the show to bed. It's Westwood One Sports Night with Dende.
2: Patrick Mahomes, ACL tear late last year. No playoffs in KC for the first time in 12 seasons. But now, Andy Reid says the three-time Super Bowl MVP is on track for OTAs. Could Mahomes really be 100% by week one? Westwood One Sports.
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1: We'll put the show to bed in a moment. I'm Denton Day. You can call me D-Day. Follow me on Twitter at The Denton Day. Hockey score, Carolina is just running through the entire NHL. They beat Philadelphia 4-1. They're up 3-0 in that series. They're a perfect 7-0 through their first seven games in the postseason. They're mauling the opposition. It sure feels like it's their Stanley Cup to win, at least out of the Eastern Conference. You know, we'll see what happens once you actually get there. I don't know that anyone is going to be able to stop the run that Carolina is currently on, though, right now. I anticipate that they're going to win game number 4 and make it a clean 8-0 in the first two series of the postseason. In Major League Baseball, the Cubs won their 15th in a row at Wrigley Field. I mean, the Cubs have been a fun team to watch in the early portion of the season in baseball. I don't really care too much about records. Usually, certainly not before Memorial Day. I don't really care about MLB records until like the second week of June. Usually, I think I'll look at them for the first time and really analyze it come Memorial Day. You got to get the first few, you know, weeks and first month or so out of the way. But Chicago winning 15 in a row at home is certainly nothing to sneeze at. I don't care what point in the season that ends up happening. I do think that the NL, with some of the injuries that the Dodgers have faced, is at least a little bit more competitive. I don't know that they could beat the Dodgers when push comes to shove, but you got to play some of those games at Wrigley Field. And if you are protecting your home the way that Chicago is, there's something special going on there to start the season in Major League Baseball. Ben Strober is my producer for the day. We did a little bit of a switcheroo. Obviously, no Josh Graham today. Josh will not be here tomorrow as well, so that means you get me for Free For All Friday. But Ben's going to help us do what the producer of the show normally does on a day like this, and that is put the show to bed.
2: One thing, Denton, that people should know about me is that I'm a big fisherman. I was just out in Montana fly fishing, catching a ton of big brown trout, rainbow trout. But I like to fish in the D.C. area as well. That's how you and I know each other, is obviously locally here in D.C. If you want to go fishing in the D.C. area, you got to find different places to go, whether you're on the Potomac River, whether you're going to a random pond, and usually that requires you to hike through tall grass. And when you hike through tall grass, the number one concern that everybody would have in this instance is ticks. You got to check yourself for ticks. You don't want to get Lyme's disease, right? That's the number one tick-borne illness in the U.S. It affects thousands of people every single year. They can have really bad long-term effects. So that's something that I've avoided my whole life. You don't want to get ticks. But you don't have to just worry about the one main tick that causes Lyme's disease at this point, because now there's the Lone Star tick, which actually gives you an allergy to red meat. And I think that's unbelievable because, one, Lyme disease is horrible. Like, it'd be such a brutal thing to have to go through. I've known people that have experienced it, and it was awful for them. It put them through hell for like 6 months. But to not be able to sit down and eat a steak because you got bit by a tick, I think is absolutely insane. And now it's something I'm really worried about. Every time I go fishing, I'm like, I don't go in my shorts anymore. I go with pants every single... I'm more afraid of this tick and the ability to not eat red meat anymore than I am of like the previous tick and getting Lyme's disease.
1: I actually know somebody that got bit by this tick. I thought you were about to soft launch the fact that you have Lyme's disease, and I was going to be terrified. I was like, no, please. I don't want Ben to have Lyme's disease. Also, just generally, for those that are not in the D.C. area, don't put your skin in the Potomac River. It's very disgusting. But I actually do know somebody that got bit by the Lone Star tick, and they can't eat red meat. They're married to one of my wife's best friends. So he and I have become friendly over the course of the past few years. And you know, they came to our wedding last year, and because they can't do red meat, they also went vegan for a little bit just to like adjust. And I think they're slowly now adding like eggs and chicken back into the diet. But at the time of our wedding, they were not. And I could not fathom, like, because during the wedding time, because his wife is best friends with my wife, she was also very heavily involved from the bridal side in the planning of the wedding and the execution of the wedding. So they were around a lot for like the meals and all those sorts of things. And it really, like, I'm not vegan. I don't really have any plans to be vegan. I did for Lent this year try to not eat meat on Friday, and that was really tough. I almost said that was hell. That was not hell. Not during Lent. But that was really, really tough. I could not imagine doing it forever. And like watching him have to not, we had some good food at the wedding. We made sure the wedding food was up to par, and part of that wedding food was steak. I can't imagine going through it, like not being able to actually eat. If it's your choice, that's one thing, because then you could just choose to come back and eat, you know, red meat of any kind. But to literally be allergic to it, that doesn't make, it's like hard to compute from my brain's standpoint. And like, I guess it's a mutation from the tick. Like, I'm not sciencey enough to understand how any of that works.
2: It's so many different things as well that you'd be eating that you'd have to be giving up. You couldn't eat like a ground beef taco anymore. You couldn't eat steak, obviously. You couldn't have a burger. What else is a red meat dish? Just any standard thing you'd have that have ground beef in it, or any type of cow meat. Like, I just think that would be so brutal. I guess for someone especially like me, ground beef is like a pretty big staple in my diet. You can find it in anything. Things that are supposed to be healthy, things that aren't supposed to be healthy. Red meat is associated all the time. So it would be a massive change in my life if I couldn't have it whatsoever. So now it's just an extra thing I have to worry about.
1: It also becomes a crazy case of like cross-contamination. Because like I don't know how it's impacted, but like when you're allergic to something, it really shouldn't be touching any other thing that you eat. So, like if you're going out to a restaurant and you're going to a place that's a grill, well, odds are you'd have to have whatever dish you get, if it's chicken, if it's anything else, you'd have to have that cooked completely separately, because there's going to be some form of cross-contamination with the beef on the grill, and that's going to completely ruin your situation, lock you up a little bit. There's so many things that we have to worry about, which, by the way, I want to make sure that I close the show saying this, because tomorrow is potentially a very, very big day. The Minnesota Timberwolves play basketball, and it's big because I like watching the Spurs and the Timberwolves play basketball. It's also big because there is an opportunity for Rudy Gobert to speak to the media, and I think it is very apparent, and it should be like top priority. I never want to police journalists in the questions that they can or cannot ask an NBA player, because I think it's very important to have a lot of journalistic freedom in what you can ask players. But I am begging and pleading, whoever is in the media room, with Rudy Gobert

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1: Near me. Just because. That's just my luck. They're going to come in contact with this rodent infestation disease, and then they're going to bring it back and spread it in the neighborhood in which I live. Joy to the world, man. Just so unbelievable. But just don't ask Rudy Gobert. Leave him alone. Ask him about pick and rolls. Ask, you know what? I bitched today on the show about hating people when they bitch about officiating. If you want to ask Rudy Gobert about the officials, ask him about the officials. Just don't ask him about no virus that has left people stranded on a cruise ship in the middle of the ocean because we don't know how to handle it. And that's how I'm going to wrap this up. For the show. Big thanks to our guy Ben for producing the show. Big thanks to our guy Oliver for running the ship out of our Culver City studios. And big thanks to everyone that interacted, the calls, the texts, the tweets, the fun ones, the nice ones, the mean ones. We love them all. That's it. I'm back tomorrow. Enjoy the rest of your day.
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1: It's Westwood One Sports Night with Denton Day at the Denton Day on Twitter. Live look in from the Lakers and Thunder. It's a 9-point game. The Lakers did get it down to a 5-point game, and then the Thunder just pulled away just a little bit. There's been like 8,000 reviews in this one. I mean, the officials must be getting paid by the minute the way they're going to the monitor. I'm starting to really, there's a lot of holes you can kind of poke in the Oklahoma City Thunder. Alex Caruso is really getting on my nerves. This dude be complaining about everything. I know there are some players in this particular series that complain a lot. One of them is sitting on the bench in street clothes for Los Angeles. LeBron has issues with complaining. Well, Alex Caruso studied under the school of LeBron James when it comes to complaining. This is a guy that somehow drew a technical because Devin Booker was going to save a basketball in round number one against Phoenix. And he complains after everything. And it's very, very annoying. We'll keep you posted on this one as the game continues. I don't think that Los Angeles is going to get it a whole lot closer the rest of the way, but we shall see. It's a 10-point game now with 6:20 remaining. But my expectation is that Los Angeles and LeBron are going to be down 0-2 by the end of this one. It is Westwood One Sports Night with Denton Day. We got news out of the NFL involving a quarterback. Aaron Rodgers is going to meet with the Pittsburgh Steelers today. It's now 12:01. It's the 8th of May. May the 8th be with you on the East Coast. Aaron Rodgers is going to meet with the Pittsburgh Steelers to discuss his future. And it was reported out of Pittsburgh that the expectation is that Aaron Rodgers is going to play quarterback for the Pittsburgh Steelers. Is that a good move? 310-840-4910, 310-840-4910. It seems to me like Pittsburgh has lost its identity a little bit. They are behaving like Aaron Rodgers' side chick, right? The way that they are just waiting on him to get the text message that he is interested in them again is quite honestly baffling. You know, for such a long time, the Pittsburgh Steelers have been like this pillar of the NFL. They've been such a well-run organization, looked at as one of the best-run organizations in the NFL, and they had this tendency to constantly do things correct, to constantly do things right. And as I've aged, and as I've watched the past 5 years unfold, I'm just beginning to realize that doing things right was really just kind of lucking out. They lucked into Ben Roethlisberger being a guy and a dude for as long as he was. Because ever since they've lost Ben Roethlisberger, this organization has been an absolute S show. Just a complete lack of direction. And the Aaron Rodgers waiting for him really shines a light on how little control they actually have of their future. And that's a very scary thing, and it should be a very scary thing if you are Pittsburgh. This isn't even an anti-Aaron Rodgers thing. I actually thought that Aaron Rodgers was halfway decent in 2025 for a guy that was 41 who turned 42. He's now 42. By the end of the year, he will turn 43. What are you doing putting your eggs in that basket? And what are you doing waiting to put your eggs in that basket? Not even waiting. You're actually pleading to put your eggs in that basket. You're coming up to Aaron Rodgers and saying, please, Mr. Rodgers, we would really like it if you could carry our eggs. That sounds oddly sexual. It's not intended to. But we would really like it if we can put our eggs in your basket so you can be our quarterback in 2026 at the beautiful age of 42 years old. How do they not have a better plan? They have been doing this weird quarterback, like country line dancing, where you're just switching partners every song. They've been doing this now for 5 years. If what is being reported ends up being correct, and Aaron Rodgers is signing with Pittsburgh tomorrow, or today rather, and then he is going to be their quarterback one for week number one, that is going to be the first time in 5 years that Pittsburgh has had the same guy start the season at quarterback in consecutive years. They had Aaron Rodgers in 2025. They had Justin Fields. in 2024. You remember Russell Wilson, but it was actually Justin Fields that started the season, and then Russell Wilson eventually became the starter. It was Kenny Pickett in 2023. It was Mitchell Trubisky in 2022, and then Ben Roethlisberger in 2021, and then it was Roethlisberger for a number of years from that point on. But Rodgers is going to be the first quarterback in Pittsburgh, assuming he signs tomorrow, that is going to be their week one starter in consecutive years since Ben Roethlisberger. How has that happened? How is an organization that is widely known as one of the best run organizations in the entire National Football League over the course of its history, how are they so bad at quarterback? So bad at getting that position right. They have had zero plan. Zero. And at least when you look across the league, there's a lot of teams that have really awful quarterback situations. But you can point and say, well, at least you have a plan. At least you have some idea. The Jets, at least you have a plan to where if Geno Smith doesn't work in 2026, you are positioned in the 2027 draft that is anticipated to be a really good NFL draft. You put yourself in position to get your quarterback of the future if Geno Smith does not work. Right? Like you could just go down the list of teams that you think have bad quarterback situations, and they can, hey, you have a plan. Hey, Tennessee, Cam Ward was not the greatest in year number one, but at least you have a plan on how to get him better, on how to allow him to grow and to flourish. Hey, New Orleans, Tyler Shuck was in year number one. We saw a little bit, don't really know what he is, but at least you have a plan. The Steelers, their plan is a 42-year-old. And then maybe Will Howard becomes something, but you have no idea if Will Howard is going to become anything because you're not putting him on the field. Where is the plan there? Because if you bring Aaron Rodgers back and he plays like he did in 2025, you're not going to be in a position to take a big swing for a quarterback in the NFL draft in 2027. You're going to have to hope that it's very similar to what it was in 2024, where there's like seven dudes that go in the first round. And my guess is that there are not going to be seven guys that go in the first round in 2027. I think there's going to be three or four that are highly touted, and that is going to be it. There's going to be a big break between whoever four and five is, and that's going to be a second round or maybe a late trade back into the first round kind of a deal. But I don't know that Pittsburgh is going to be in that position. The only time that they tried to get a quarterback in the first round in those 5 years, they picked the worst draft that you could possibly pick and took a swing on Kenny Pickett, Mr. Small Hands out of Pittsburgh, because he was somewhat local and he did a weird fake slide move in an ACC championship game that had everyone in the country up in arms because it was radically dangerous. That was the entire highlight of his career, and you said, this is going to be our guy. And then he was not your guy. It blew up completely in your face. And then you had to go the veteran route with a Justin Fields and the veteran route with a Russell Wilson and a veteran route with an Aaron Rodgers. There is a financial component to this as well, because Aaron Rodgers was not highly paid in 2025. He was like the 22nd highest paid quarterback in terms of total cash on a contract in 2025. But he played above average. I'm not going to sit here and tell you that Aaron Rodgers was awesome in 2025. That would be a lie. But he played above average. He played really above average for a guy that was 41. But are you going to pay him a lot of money at 42? We don't have a large history of watching quarterbacks play into their 40s. There's been like 13, 14, 15 dudes that have done it, but we don't have nearly enough of a sample size to adequately pinpoint how on a year-by-year basis you decline at that age. There's just not enough data to be able to figure that out, right? Like Brady was really good, but not everybody is Tom Brady. Aaron Rodgers might be somewhat close to Tom Brady because from a talent perspective and a longevity perspective, I feel like those two things are comparable, but he's also still not Tom Brady. Tom Brady is in a class of its own. So it's radically unfair and radically stupid to point like, well, Tom Brady could do it, so clearly Aaron Rodgers can. That's idiotic. So we have no idea what Aaron Rodgers is going to look like at 42 years old. If you're Pittsburgh, do you still feel like you're a championship team? because Rodgers isn't nearly good enough to be a championship quarterback at 42, but he's also not nearly bad enough for the season to suck and put you in position to get a quarterback in 2027 that could end up being the next Ben Roethlisberger of your franchise. They have no plan, and it baffles me. If I'm Aaron Rodgers, I don't even know that I want to go back to Pittsburgh, to be honest. I'm walking into that room and saying, you better pony up. I got underpaid and I outperformed my contract in 2025. If we're going to do this again, you seem to need me a lot more than I need you. I'm Aaron Rodgers. I could just do Pat McAfee hits, get paid $2 million and live a really good life. I show up every Wednesday for like 16, 17, 18 weeks. Maybe we'll extend it into the postseason. I'll do 24 weeks, get $2 million, and then I can go do whatever the hell it is that Aaron Rodgers does the rest of his week. Live good, hang out with your wife, get paid well, and not get beat up. Pittsburgh needs him more than he needs them. He also has other options. Apparently, Arizona is an option that I had not even considered. They have this weird quarterback situation where they drafted Carson Beck. They have Jacoby Brissett, who Jacoby Brissett has threatened to hold out because he wants to be paid as if he is going to be a starting quarterback. This is, I don't blame him. He's kind of squeezing a final paycheck out of the NFL. Well, their new coach, Matt LaFleur, brother of Mike LaFleur, or Mike LaFleur, brother of Matt LaFleur, was on with our guy, Jim Rome, talking about the potential of Aaron Rodgers landing in Arizona.
2: Aaron Rodgers still has not committed to the Steelers, which begs the question, is he not sure whether or not he wants to return and play, or is he considering other teams? Do you have an interest in Aaron becoming an Arizona Cardinal?
3: You know, honestly, Jim, right now we're focused on the guys that we got coming in. You know, you got the unit that we have with, you know, Gardner and Jacoby and Slovis. And then we draft Carson Beck in the third round. He'll be here Thursday. Finally, we're trying to do some Zoom stuff. So we got a room that we're excited to work with. And that's solely where my focus is.
1: So he didn't say no. I mean, you want to take Aaron Rodgers and have him like teach Carson Beck. That's effectively what like a bridge quarterback is. When you have this young guy who's very green and he can learn from Aaron Rodgers for a year, and then Aaron Rodgers can leave and then you can put the young guy in. Pittsburgh doesn't seem to want to do that. Maybe they don't believe in Will Howard enough at this point. I don't know how you can think that Will Howard is just going to come in and be awesome. And even if you did want to test that theory, wouldn't you want to do that now? Like, wouldn't you want to, ahead of a draft class that you know is going to be good in 2027, wouldn't you want to see what you have in the guy that you drafted from Ohio State after he won a national championship, just to see if there's any inkling that he might be the guy of the future? And that the answer to that is no. Well, hey, we sucked because he was not very good, and now we are in a position to where we can draft a guy. Arch, Sam Leavitt, Lenore Sellers, any of these dudes, any of the whoever ends up playing well in 2026 gets drafted very highly at the quarterback spot in 2027. There could be somebody that comes out of nowhere like Fernando Mendoza did this previous year in college football. Whoever that is, though, wouldn't you want to put yourself in a position to go and do that? I don't understand the getting on the knees for Aaron Rodgers if I were the Pittsburgh Steelers. It just, my brain cannot compute that. Smart franchises are always thinking 2 to 3 years in the future. Even if they don't execute the plans, they're always thinking 2 to 3 years in the future. It doesn't to me seem like Pittsburgh has a 12-month plan, let alone an 18-month plan, let alone a 24, a 36. It feels like they are just grasping and trying to keep their head above water and hoping that Aaron Rodgers is going to be a sufficient float jacket to give them enough time to breathe and get their wits about them. I wouldn't bring him back if I was Pittsburgh. I'm testing what I have with Will Howard. I'm smart enough to know that I'm not a championship team in 2026. I'm going to see what the young kid can do. And if the young kid stinks, well, then I position myself to eventually get the next dude that'll hopefully be the face of the franchise moving forward. Instead, you're going to go get Aaron Rodgers. You're going to be just good enough to miss out on the next quarterback. And then Rodgers is going to be 43 years old, and you're not going to give, you're not bringing Rodgers back for 43. This should be, if Aaron Rodgers plays his age 42 season, that should be it. Ride off into the sunset and then go enjoy life. He always wants to talk about how much he enjoys doing things outside of football, traveling. Guy got all the money in the world. He can travel anywhere. Aaron Rodgers is going to be done, it feels like, after this year. Maybe he tells him he's done today. I don't know. I didn't even really consider that. Maybe he tells him that he's done today. But he's done after this year. You might as well just say, hey, go play for Arizona, bro. Go hang out in the desert. Go hang with the scorpions, the cactuses. I love Arizona. That Phoenix area is fantastic. Aaron Rodgers, I'm sure, plays a lot of golf. Not a better place to hang out for a few months than the Scottsdale area where you're playing a lot of golf. It's a beautiful area out there. You can go hike. You know, hike Camelback Mountain. It'll be awesome. Go hang out over there. We're going to test this Will Howard thing out. What would you do if you're Pittsburgh? 310-840-4910, 310-840-4910. Would you bring Aaron Rodgers back, or are you going a different direction? We'll take some of your calls when we get back. Plus, we are nearing a conclusion in the Lakers and Oklahoma City game. Do the Lakers have a chance at tying this thing up? I'll tell you next on Westwood One Sports Night.
0: The Astros have one of the worst records in baseball. And now superstar Carlos Correa is out for the year after 12 straight postseason appearances with four pennants and two World Series titles. Is Houston's dominance finally over? Westwood One Sports.
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1: At the Denton Day on Twitter, a conversation right now. Should the Steelers bring Aaron Rodgers back for another year, or should they see what they have? I'm all aboard seeing what they have with Will Howard in 2026. Probably know about halfway through if the Will Howard experience is going to be good or not. And then if it's not, you can see what you have in Drew Aller. And then you'll probably have a good idea if the Drew Aller experience is going to be good or not. And then by that point, you will either have an answer at quarterback, or you will know that you need to find an answer, and then you're ready for the 2027 draft. What say you? 310-840-4910. You can tweet me at the Denton Day. That number is a talk and a text line. I'll read some of your text messages on the topic as well. We're going to start in Santa Cruz. That's where we find Steven. Steven, what's up, man? You're on Westwood One Sports.
18: Hey, what's up, brother? I'll just hate to do it, but I think the perfect fit, they didn't give him a fair enough chance in Tennessee. I think the perfect fit with the type of quarterback that the Pittsburgh Steelers are looking for, Will Levis. I think just go watch his tape. He did show big time flashes in Tennessee, but then the whole thing just went all sour with the GM and our owner, and we just don't know how to handle things up in Tennessee.
1: Steve, I appreciate the call. I'll tell you this. Will Levis became a meme factory at the end. And I think that has, fair or unfair, that has scared some people away from the Will Levis experience. I would say this also about the Steelers situation. You have enough in-house to where I don't know that you need to go and get somebody else before the draft. You have enough in-house. It's about figuring out if what you have in-house is going to be good enough moving forward. Like, I look at the idea of Will Howard, and Will Howard is 24, about to turn 25. Do you really want to make him sit for 2 years? We don't really have a large sample size of guys that have sat in for multiple years. We've had guys that have sat for 1 year and then turned out to be very, very good. And there are many instances where I think that having a guy sit for a year is a positive experience. And I think long-term, it might be beneficial for the quarterback. We don't really have a great sample size of what it looks like for a guy that sits for 2 years. Because eventually, at year number two of the sitting, it's because they haven't showed enough, especially in this particular scenario, where it's not like you're locked in financially to Aaron Rodgers long-term. You could very easily move off of him and say, no, this is Will Howard's team. We're going to give him a shot, see if what he has, and the reason why we drafted him, which is, you know, the way that he played at Ohio State and winning a championship, We'll see if he learned enough from a year under Aaron Rodgers' tutelage, which from everything that we have heard from Pittsburgh, Rodgers is a fine teammate. We heard some things in his time in Green Bay that suggested otherwise. There were some things in New York that suggested, you know, some friction with various people in the building. But everything that we've heard in Pittsburgh has been that he's a fine teammate. Everybody likes him, gets along well with everybody, and it's all good and well. But I'd be really open to seeing if Will Howard can do it. Because the worst thing that you could do is keep the guy for 2 years, sit him for 2 years, and then you end up playing him in his age 26 season, and he's never played before. It's your first real go. You missed on the 2027 draft because you were too good. And Aaron Rodgers, if he stays healthy for the entirety of the year, with the defense that Pittsburgh has, is going to have you just good enough to be outside of the top 15 in the NFL draft, flirting with the potential of a playoff spot late in the season. Whether you get there or not, I don't know. But he's going to have you flirting with it. You're going to miss out on the 2027 draft. You're then going to have to see if Will Howard actually has it at that point. And then it's kind of pie in the sky because you're putting a 26-year-old out there for his first real NFL go-round and just hoping that it ended up working and hoping that he learned enough from Aaron Rodgers without actually really knowing. It's a pretty scary place to be in, and it does potentially set your franchise back for a number of years. Then, oh, by the way, you're doing it with Mike McCarthy, who Mike McCarthy is about as average of a coach as you are going to get. Constantly undisciplined. I think he and Rodgers could be a good mix together. I don't know if he and Will Howard will. I don't know if he and Drew Aller will. You know, Aller is another fascinating guy in this conversation because I didn't forget this. Maybe you didn't forget this, but in the off chance that you did, and the NFL draft in 2025, like the day of the draft, there was a story that came out and said if Drew Aller was in the draft this year, he's the top quarterback. He was not in the draft that year. He went back to Penn State in the hope that he could win a championship, had that game against Oregon, went wrong. Then they lost a bunch of games, and he didn't even finish the season because of an injury. But at one point, he was viewed as a top three pick total, number one quarterback in the class. They get him at a what I would call a discount draft-wise. But the thing is, Drew Aller has always been the guy who at Penn State was the promise of potential that never lived up to the potential. So are you going to put your eggs then in the basket if the Will Howard thing doesn't work out? Let's just say you do this Aaron Rodgers bridge situation. Hey, we're going to have you be the bridge to our situation and hope that Will Howard ends up being awesome. If that doesn't work, are you then going to go the Drew Aller route? It just feels like if you're going to do that, do it now. There's no reason to push off the idea of waiting and seeing if these quarterbacks are good when you can do it in 2026. And then if they're not good, you set yourself up for 2027 in the draft, draft a guy, arch, whoever it ends up being, and then you're good. You can chime in on the YouTube chat as well. We're streaming simulcast live on YouTube. Got a great group of people in the YouTube chat. Pine Needle hits me up and says, Drew is an absolute stud. They know what they're doing. He just got the East Coast people being silly. Hey, man, listen, I gave in to the hype with Drew Aller when he was in college. I really had faith in Penn State this year, and I just didn't see it. And I had faith in Penn State last year, and I just didn't see it. Maybe somebody can take him to the next level. If I had to guess, I don't think that's going to be Mike McCarthy. In a perfect world, if I'm thinking about a Drew Aller possibility in Pittsburgh, or Will Howard, for that matter, if I'm thinking about one of those two guys, I would have loved to pair them with a young offensive coordinator that specializes in scheming guys open. They exist in the NFL. A lot of them exist in college. In fact, Will Howard played for one in Ryan Day, who is one of the three best play callers in the sport. Also had a very talented roster at Ohio State. But if I'm taking one of those young guys that I think has real good potential, I'm doing my absolute best to pair them with a guy that can scheme dudes open. I don't see Mike McCarthy as being that. I just don't. He had a really good run in Pittsburgh, thanks largely to Aaron Rodgers and a bunch of really good wide receivers, including at the end, Davante Adams, when Davante Adams was cooking. Some of that was with LaFleur, but a lot of that was with McCarthy, too. You had Jordy Nelson, who was a really, really good wide receiver. So maybe McCarthy gets credit for some of those things. But when I think of guys in the NFL that really excel in making the quarterback's life as easy as possible, at least in 2026, I don't view McCarthy as that. Because if he was that, Dallas had all of the talent in the world when he was there. And they could never put the pieces together. So why would I then trust him to be the guy to take Will Howard and Drew Aller and or and turn them into something? This goes back to the comment that I made about Pittsburgh being the side chick to Aaron Rodgers. It felt like the McCarthy hiring was in a way to appease Aaron Rodgers and be like, hey, we got your dude. You know, I know you guys didn't end on the greatest of terms when he got fired in Green Bay. Time heals the wounds. Would you like to come play for him? And Rodgers is going to play for him. I fully expect that it is going to be Rodgers playing quarterback for Pittsburgh. I just fully believe that that's a very stupid idea and they need to not do that. When it's time to rip the Band-Aid, you have to rip the Band-Aid. And for Pittsburgh right now, they are in the position where they're looking at the Band-Aid. It is going to stink, and it's going to suck, and we are going to suck before we get better. We're going to have to rip this Band-Aid off. It's going to hurt. If it's on a position in your body where there's some hair on the body, let's say the Band-Aid's on your leg and you got some leg hair, that hair's coming with it. It's going to stink for a little bit, but you got to do it. Got to be the adult, rip that bad boy off, and then allow the body to heal, which in this case, the body is your franchise. Allow your franchise to heal and get back to a position where you are at the top of the NFL. Because right now, Pittsburgh is not. They're at best third in their division. I think Aaron Rodgers is going to immediately make them better than Cleveland. But Baltimore and Cincinnati, even with a new coach in Baltimore, even with Cincinnati, who you're hoping and praying finally has both a defense and an offensive line to protect Joe Burrow, you're third behind them. Above Cleveland, but do you want to be playing patty cake in the sandbox with Cleveland while you watch for years to come, while you watch Baltimore and Cincinnati get to go on the slide? No, you see a slide, you're like, hey, I want to go over there. Oh, it's big and red and like twirls. That's sick. I'd much rather do that than sit here playing patty cake with the kid that eats glue in class that Cleveland is, because they are a bunch of idiots. I mean, their quarterback situation is even worse because they're about to run Deshaun Watson's bum ass out there. Like, weird sex scandal or not, he just is objectively a bad quarterback, and they're about to run him out there because they don't think that Shador Sanders is very good. So, like, you're positioned with them. Like, oh, no, this is not where I want to be. We hold ourselves in such high esteem, and we're partners with Cleveland right now. 310-840-4910, 310-840-4910. I'm Denton Day. You can tweet me at the Denton Day. We've gone final in game number two, Thunder and Lakers. And the Los Angeles Lakers are down 0-2. I mean, this one, we kind of had the idea in the third quarter that Oklahoma City was going to pull away. And pull away they did. Not even a close one in the fourth quarter. One team is objectively better, the other team is not. It was the third quarter that made the difference, but one team is objectively better, and it should scare Los Angeles that they're down 0-2 while they've done a really good job on SGA. Only 22 points for him. Now, that was tied for the lead for the Thunder, but we've seen him go. They put up a graphic on the broadcast in the middle of the game, towards the end, it was in the middle of the fourth quarter. Shai Gilgeous-Alexander was averaging 33 a game against Phoenix in the first series. To that point, which was a full game and then some, He'd only scored 33 points. Now, he went on to score a little bit more, so what that total number is going to be a little bit over 33. But he'd gone nearly two games and only scored 33, and his team was still up 2-0. It speaks to the depth and the roster construction from Oklahoma City. It also speaks to the weakness of Los Angeles. Austin Reeves went for 31, and it feels like it didn't matter. LeBron had a fine performance shooting 50% from the field with 23 points, and it didn't matter. You got further away from Oklahoma City. They just don't have nearly enough to compete with a team that has everything. Oklahoma City has everything. They are the rich kid in school that whenever a new iPhone comes out, they're walking in with a new iPhone. They got the car at 16 and it was a nice one. It wasn't a used car. They didn't go to CarMax. They didn't buy it from a weird neighbor that you'd never met. They got a BMW. It's shiny. They got all the tools, does Oklahoma City. And the Lakers, who traditionally, historically, were what OKC is now, they got hand-me-downs. It's LeBron James and a bunch of hand-me-downs. Austin Reeves finally showed up. He cleaned the shoes off, but then it's a bunch of hand-me-downs. Right? Like, you can't constantly rely on Marcus Smart for consistent offense. That's not why you brought him in here. You said, hey, you're going to guard the best player, and if you can get us 8 to 12, we're going to live with that. But when we're now asking you to get us more than that, he shot 13 shots. Marcus Smart is not the guy that should be shooting at this stage in his career 13 shots. That's not his bag. Obviously, you didn't know that Luka was going to be out, but you've known that Luka was going to be out now for a sufficient enough time, and you have no answers. The Luke Kennard thing can only go so long. He had 10 points tonight. He was 4 of 5. Like, that was a really fun story in the first round. That story was never going to carry you to the promised land. Never. And they're just running the Luke Kennard thing back. This is a really, really tough way to watch, potentially, LeBron James's career end. We'll have more on that as the show progresses, because you have to start thinking about that. I don't think that LeBron is going to retire when the season is over, but he's been very quiet on that and at least left it up to the potential of that happening. I just think he's going to play somewhere else. But this is how you're going to send LeBron off as a Laker? You're getting the doors blown off? You're getting walked like a dog against Oklahoma City. It's just not very good. I'm Denton Day at The Denton Day on Twitter. When we get back, a new thing that makes the football watching experience significantly worse. I'll share that with you. It's Westwood One Sports Night with Denday.
0: 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Westwood One Sports.
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12: From the Logan AC and Heat Services Weather Center.
13: Look for increasing clouds overnight into Friday morning. Overnight lows in the middle 40s on Friday. About a 20-30% chance of a couple of sprinkles during the day. High temperatures in the middle 60s, but the highest chance of rain comes in late Friday into early Saturday. On Saturday, we'll get that rain out of the way early, and then skies will clear the rest of the day. High temperatures make it into the low 70s. That is your 97.1 The Fan weather forecast. I'm 10 Weather Impact Chief Meteorologist Chris Tomer.
14: We get back into the NBA postseason in a second. I made a comment in the previous segment saying that Mike McCarthy was hired to appease Aaron Rodgers. Josh chimes in the chat, says no, he was not appeased. He was not hired to appease Aaron Rodgers. Aaron Rodgers only has one more year max, and he said the Steelers hire one head coach every two decades. Well, considering Mike McCarthy is 62, I can't wait to see what he's doing at the age of 82. I promise you, they did not hire him because of his great success in Dallas. They hired him largely because he was connected to Aaron Rodgers, and they wanted Aaron Rodgers back. Aaron Rodgers, for all of his flaws as a person, is one of the best quarterbacks ever, and he puts butts in seats. And they love putting butts in seats. 310-844-4910. Mr. Positive on the line. You should be doing a victory lap, Mr. Positive, the way that your Pistons play tonight. How are you?
11: Denton, thanks for taking my call. Now, you want to talk about boom shakalaka, which means winning? Oh, yeah. We're suffocating the Cavaliers. They have no chance in hell, buddy. I got to tell you. But real quick, I got to give a shout-out to... We lost a Detroit radio sports legend, Pat Caputo, who I refer to as Jump Shot Caputo today. He was around for 45 years, was all over the sports in Detroit, Hall of Famer, a voter, and I just wanted to say that. But getting back to the Pistons, wow, Denton, I thought this was going to be a lot tougher, but our defense is really suffocating their offense, and do you see any way, shape, or form that Cleveland has the ability to come back and beat us? I don't see it. What do you think, buddy?
14: I do see one chance, and that's if Cade Cunningham gets hit by a meteor. That's about the only chance that Cleveland has of winning that series because they cannot guard him. And more importantly, they don't have anybody that can play sufficient enough offense outside of Donovan Mitchell. You're not getting 23 from Jared Allen every day. And James Harden has been playing awful. Buns, booty cheeks. He is a tough watch in 2026. And that did not change tonight. 3 of 13, just awful, awful to watch. It's Westwood One Sports Night with Denton Day at the Denton Day on Twitter. I was perusing social media today, just looking for some things that I wanted to talk about. Generally, I say perusing when I'm not doom scrolling. Sometimes I am doom scrolling. I was not doom scrolling today. I was very proud of myself. I was just looking for things that I can then turn into segments because it makes my life easier. And I stumbled across a story in relation to the NFL and the television, and I hate it. I think it's going to make our lives significantly worse. The NFL is attempting to sell its Monday night doubleheaders. They're no longer with ESPN. But they're now attempting to sell them to either YouTube TV or Netflix. Or the third option, which is they're going to sell it to both of them. And let me tell you this. If they're going to do it, they better get their head out of their ass when they start scheduling these things. Because the worst thing that you could do to a fan that would make life objectively tough on Monday night is to have one game on YouTube TV and the other game on Netflix. I, as a currently stand, hate the Monday night doubleheader. I think it's very stupid, unless it's a West Coast and an East Coast thing. But recently, the mothership has taken it, and they keep the word doubleheader, but what they really do is they stack the games. They say, we're going to start one at 7, and we're going to start a next one at 8:15. And that's not a doubleheader. That's going head-to-head. The idea of a doubleheader is back-to-back. Like when your favorite baseball team plays a doubleheader, they're not playing two games at once. They play one game, take a break, and then they turn around and play another game. ESPN has been doing the stacking bit. And if you want to watch both of them, you got to switch back and forth, or you got to go dual screen. Maybe you're fortunate enough to have two televisions, and you can put that one on one television, one on the other television. I would say that a good majority of sports fans have that luxury, but not everybody has that luxury. So the idea of now putting the Monday night stack or the Monday night doubleheader on two different applications, it effectively means that you as the consumer, one, have to have subscribed to Netflix, which once they get the NFL, their package, they're going to up that subscription price. And to YouTube TV, who once they get the exclusive NFL package, they're going to up their subscription price. So you're going to have to pay for the subscriptions. And then you're going to have to pay for multiple screens and multiple avenues to watch games. This is all a big ruse to take a bunch of money out of your pocket and make it a very difficult watching experience because you're going to need to be focusing on two different things. Now, can we focus on two different things? We can focus on two different things. We do it all the time. It's not the most difficult thing in the world. Do you want to focus on two different things on a Monday night? The answer to that should be no. The thrill of Monday Night Football is fighting the Monday Night Blues. You're back at work as a 9-to-5-er. You had to wake up early, had a great weekend. You had to wake up early. You get home, get some dinner, and you get to relax and unwind by watching a good football game. That is the thrill of what Monday Night Football is. Maybe if it's your team, you then go to the game. And you get to enjoy the experience of watching a football game with 80,000 of your best friends, or maybe like 70,000 of your best friends and 10,000 of the opposing team's fans, and you hate them and you chant mean things at them, but it's all in good sport, right? That's the thrill of Monday Night Football. Having to subscribe to Netflix, having to subscribe to YouTube TV, having to buy a second television or a second tablet or another computer or watching it on your phone, which if you watch sports on your phone, man, good for you. God didn't bless me with the eyes to watch sports on the phone. This iPhone 16 that I got has a nice screen. I ain't watching sports on that damn thing. Gonna give me a headache because I got Mr. Four Eyes over here. More power to you if you're watching those things on your phone. But when is it gonna stop, bro? Like, when are we going to just get to... When is it going to be easy to watch all of the NFL? I just like the NFL. I don't care. I miss me with any of the article flexing, the Adam Schefter tweet flexing, when these deals get signed and it's, oh my God, the NFL get this deal and it's with $2 billion. Hooray. I'm so happy for you, the billionaire, that's getting $2 billion, while us, the consumers, now have to spend upwards of hundreds, if not thousands of dollars to be able to watch all of these things. YouTube TV is like 80, 90 bucks a month. So if you don't currently have YouTube TV, and these games are going to be exclusive onto YouTube TV, you're then, you have two options. You're pumping the 90 bucks in, or you're going to be a degenerate and find an illegal way of watching the games, which those do exist. Maybe you're going to go to a bar, you enjoy it, and watch a game at a bar. I'd say that's probably the best of the options. But it's so much work now for us as the consumer to have to do all of these things. I mean, even with the NBA, like tonight's games were on Prime, and it's going to be on Peacock tomorrow, and it's the constant switching. If you are, like, I do this for a living, so it's a little bit easier. My life entirely revolves around sports. But if you're the casual fan, are you willing to do all of these? It like really irks me when I see that they're going to start just adding things to these new packages. They're adding, hey, we should be so excited because YouTube TV is going to get their own set of games. Sick. I'm so happy for them. And we should be so excited that Netflix is going to get more games. They're going to get international games. They're going to get Thanksgiving Eve games, which, by the way, are you really going to watch a football game on Thanksgiving Eve if you're like a college kid? No, you're going to get drunk with your homies. Maybe it'll be on, but like Thanksgiving Eve should be a holiday if you're a young person. You should be getting wasted.

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1: 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I'm Denton Day. 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A talking text line, 310-840-4910. 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When we get back, J.J. Redick broke one of my cardinal rules following a postseason game. I'll share it with you next.
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0: annoyed with constant criticism of officiating. I know they stink. You know that they stink. I'm not a ref guy. I'm not going to sit up here and defend the officials, but it has become such a bore after every NBA postseason game for the loser to sit up there in front of a microphone and blame or point any sort of blame. Even if it's not full blame, you're just pointing any sort of blame in the direction of the officials as if that is the reason why you lost the game. There are going to be times where an officiating blunder costs somebody a game. That usually does not happen in an 18-point game. Usually, I could be wrong, but usually there is no 18-point play that the officials screwed up. So J.J. Redick got to the microphone after the Oklahoma City Thunder's 125-107 loss, and he took aim at the officials for the way they're treating one of his superstars.
1: Well, he gets clobbered on that one, you know, with Jalen Williams coming over trying to block the shot when he spun baseline on Dort. That was in that stretch as well. LeBron has the worst whistle of any star player I've ever seen. I mean, I've been with him 2 years now. You know, there's, again, the smaller guys, because they can be theatric, they typically draw more fouls, and the bigger players that are, you know, built like LeBron, it's hard for them. But he gets clobbered, and he got clobbered again tonight a bunch, and that's not like a new thing. That's not specific to this crew or, you know, this this series. He gets fouled a lot that doesn't happen. Guy gets hit on the head more than any player I've seen on drives, and it rarely gets called. So
0: I don't even think he's wrong. It's just the rush to the microphone. It feels desperate. And I don't like that kind of desperation. Los Angeles is a desperate basketball team right now. They're about to get swept. I don't think they're very good. I don't think they can hang with the Oklahoma City Thunder without Luka Doncic. And Luka Doncic is not walking through the door glass shattering like Stone Cold Steve Austin anytime in the near future. He might have to take another trip to Spain to do whatever he was doing out there. It's just not going to happen. You're not going to get Luka back this series without some sort of miraculous invention, divine intervention. He's not walking through there. The Lakers are not good enough to hang with the Thunder. I just hate the trend of blaming the officials for everything. Should LeBron get more free throws? Yeah, he should get more than 4 free throws in a playoff game. He should. I think you can objectively say that. But this, he has the worst whistle of anybody. I just don't know that I can fully get behind that as any sort of rhyme or reason as to why the game didn't go your direction. Now, again, like JJ is correct in that LeBron James does not get nearly as many free throws as you think that he does. He's averaged just over 5 a game this year. A lot of that is because he shoots a lot more jumpers. That's one of the reasons he's prolonged his career. But I'm just using the JJ point as more of this overarching trend that I've seen in the NBA. I'm a staunch defender of the NBA. I still love the product. I don't buy into all of the ridiculous nonsense. I don't watch as much in the regular season as I once did when I was a kid, but I don't have as much time because I'm an adult and I have things to do. I still love the NBA. I think playoff basketball is the best version of basketball that you're going to see in the world. It's better than the NCAA tournament. It's better than the Olympics. The quality of basketball is significantly better in the postseason. It has become so unbelievably obnoxious that everybody just wants to sit and tattletale on the officials. It doesn't matter if you're going to Twitch, if you're going on an Instagram Live. I mean, what Jaylen Brown did, just calling out Embiid for flopping when he was also flopping, is disgusting. It is. I mean, Donovan Mitchell called out the officials for not getting enough calls after game number one, and then he didn't attack the basket in game number two. So you're making this plea, this ask of desperation. Because really when you're asking, what you're doing when you go up there is you're basically just asking the refs to give you more foul calls. Hey, I noticed that I didn't get as many foul calls as I would have liked to get, which, by the way, there's never been an NBA player or a basketball player of any kind in the history of the game that thinks they get too many foul calls. That does not exist. There is no limit. I should shoot 50 free throws if it was really up to me. But just the constant going and doing it and then going and asking for the calls and then not acting on asking for the calls. I don't understand what the premise is. What do you eventually look like? What are you looking to gain from just the constant, I need more foul calls. I need more foul calls. LeBron has the worst whistle of a superstar in history. He has the worst whistle of a superstar now. Trust me, in the prime of LeBron's career, ironically enough, when J.J. Redick was competing against LeBron James, he did not have the worst whistle in the history of the NBA. I would argue that the refs were very quick to blow the whistle for LeBron James. In some of those years in Cleveland, he was attempting 10 free throws a game. At a point where 10 free throws in a game was asinine. So I don't buy that. LeBron was asked about the officiating following the game. Here's his take on the officiating in the Lakers' 125-107 loss.
2: We spoke to JJ post-game. He was pretty irate about the officiating. We saw you have some discourse with the refs as the game went on. How do you feel like the officiating was a factor in the runs that they were able to put together?
3: We're down 2-0.
4: JJ said that of all superstars that you have the worst whistle that he's ever seen. Why do you think that is?
0: I guess he handled it a little bit better in that he didn't necessarily sit up there and make a bunch of excuses. I'm sure he's not thrilled with the officiating. I see his body language. I get it. And again, there's no NBA player that's going to love their officiating. No one in the history of the game. Anyone that says they do is lying. Anybody that tries to convince you that actually there was somebody who is perfectly fine with the officials is also lying. That does not exist. But I like the way that LeBron handled that a lot more. They're down 2-0. And they lost by 18. Sure, an official, a call might have aided to a run or stopped maybe a run that Los Angeles was going on. There's merit to that. But you still lost by 18. It's not like you lost by 4. It's not like you lost by 7. You lost by 18. You don't have the offensive firepower, free throws are not, to hang with Oklahoma City. Because in this entire series, the guy that hasn't been living at the free throw line is Shai Gilgeous-Alexander. He's shooting more free throws than everybody else. That just is what he is as a player. But it's not like he's shooting 20. He shot 9. A superstar getting 9 free throws in a playoff game seems like a pretty healthy number to get. So if I'm Los Angeles, I'm looking at this and being like, we just don't have it. And the reality, broadly, is that this is LeBron's final series potentially as a Laker. In fact, I would go so far as to say this is definitively his final series as a Laker. Whether that's retirement or whether that is taking his talents elsewhere, a return to Cleveland to go play with Steph in Golden State. Maybe he wants to reunite with Pat Riley in Miami. Wherever LeBron wants to take his talents, I don't imagine that he is going to be playing for the Los Angeles Lakers by the start of next season. So it does kind of suck in a sense that this is the way that he goes out in Los Angeles with a superstar that they traded Anthony Davis for, who cannot stay healthy in the postseason, in Luka. We're not even going to see him in the postseason this year because there is no single chance that he's back before game 4. And I don't think this series is going more than that. So you're not going to see Luka. You had a season this year where LeBron's still playing at a high level. You had the hope and the optimism, if Luka stayed healthy, that he was playing at a really high level. To have that ripped from you has to suck. But to have no help and to have the roster constructed in such an odd way. You know, Reeves played better tonight than he did in game number 1. It would have been really, really nice if he had the game 2 performance in game number 1 because then this series would be tied at 1-1. But he did not, and that's just something you have to live with. But Rui Hachimura is a fine third option, but he's not a third option on a championship team. DeAndre Ayton is your starting center in 2026. Marcus Smart is your starting point guard in 2026 because of the Luka stuff. If Marcus Smart is coming off the bench, that's a great lineup. him starting because the Luka injury sucks. And I would hate, I'm very much, when it comes to the LeBron stuff, I am pro, soak this bad boy up. I want full, like I'm talking full retirement tour. It should be obnoxious. It should be over the top. It should be everything. You are one of the best players that has ever played the game. I want a full retirement tour. So I don't think that LeBron James is going to retire at the end of this year. I don't. I want him to just lean into it. I want him to be so unbelievably over the top about it. I don't think he's going to retire, but I do think he's done in Los Angeles. And this is a very, like the LeBron James Los Angeles Lakers run is a very, is going to be a very, very weird thing to look back on, because you have one championship, but it was in the bubble, and we don't have to sit up here and pretend. None of us view the bubble championship as a legitimate championship, even if it had way more difficulties than a normal championship did, which it did. You're playing in a room full of nobody. That's a really difficult thing to do, playing basketball with no cheering and none of that. And so, like, the bubble had a select, very odd amount of complications that made it arguably tougher than like a normal championship, but I don't care about that. That's not a normal championship to me. The players are starting to recognize that, not a normal championship. So his one championship in Los Angeles was the only weird one in the history of the NBA. And then outside of that, it felt like it was a lot of shortcomings in the postseason for one of the greatest players of all time, who still had great productive years in his time in Los Angeles. I mean, his worst year was this year, into his 40s, and he still averaged 27-6. Or 27-6. Like, that's pretty substantial. It's just a very, very odd way to see him ride off into the sunset in Los Angeles. I hope that he plays with Steph Curry, if I'm being honest. Like, I just want, let's just get one run where we get LeBron and we get Steph and just kind of, you know, see what happens. It looks really good in the Olympics. Let's just see what happens if you can do it over the course of regular season. And then Draymond gets to play with his idol, because the Draymond bit has gotten like really odd. We didn't talk about this last night with the Barkley thing. I happen to like Draymond Green's podcast. I happen to like Draymond Green on television, because I think he's actually pretty good on television. Did he really think that Charles Barkley sucked in Houston, though? I know I'm part of the younger generation. Even I knew that Charles Barkley was really, really good in Houston. They didn't win a championship, but he didn't suck. And they were still competing in a way that the Golden State Warriors are not doing right now. Very odd situation. 310-840-9010, 310-840-9010. It's a talking text line. John wants to weigh in from Arizona on the LeBron James situation. John, what's up, man? You're on Westwood One Sports.
5: Yeah, the Lakers are blessed that they got the money and they paid LeBron. And that's when he's still playing. And he is the best of the best. And yes, at age 41, well, heck, Lakers know. We had Kareem Abdul-Jabbar. He was the last man up the court. But we had a good surrounding people. So, you know, God bless LeBron. You know, the Lakers are going to still pay him.
0: I don't think they're going to pay him, John. I appreciate the call. I don't think they're going to pay him. There is friction between LeBron and Lakers ownership, partly because LeBron likes to have a lot of control, and most places that he's played in have given him a lot of control. But there is some clear friction. Weird, like, articles that came out earlier this year. He didn't get traded because I don't think he really wanted to be traded, but eventually they are going to let him go, and it would be better if he then gets to decide where he wants to play, but I don't think he's going to play for them in 2026 and the 27 season. We got a couple of text messages, 310-840-4910. That's a talk and a text line. We got one guy texting me saying the Thunder in the head of the LA Fakers. They're manhandling them. Well, J.J. Redick agrees that the Thunder are manhandling the Los Angeles Lakers. I don't know that I would ever accuse the Thunder of manhandling a team. I feel like they might complain their way to get a bunch of things because they have a lot of complainers on their team. SGA is terrible with it. He's awful with it. Caruso is awful with it. Those are the two worst on the team. Chet Holmgren's kind of whatever. But SGA is becoming like super obnoxious about his complaining about it. And I've talked at length about Caruso. I think Alex Caruso is a great player. He is getting obnoxious with the way that he constantly complains for things. Like, buddy, at least with Shai Gilgeous-Alexander, he's an MVP. There are levels to this. You got to know your role a little bit there. I don't like watching Alex Caruso complain about things the way that he does. We got another text at the text line. Shout out to OKC. Late backdoor cover of the 15.5. Kudos to you. I was terrified to play that number. I did not play that number. I broke one of my rules. Scared money don't make no money. So I did not play OKC laying the 15.5. It would have been a really smart decision for me to play OKC laying the 18 or the 15.5. So that one's on me. We'll take some more of your texts, some more of your calls, 310-804-4910. We'll also continue to get back to the Aaron Rodgers discussion. Should he be the answer in Pittsburgh? He's going to meet with the Steelers today to discuss what his future looks like. Your phone calls on that subject when we get back. It's Westwood One Sports Night with Denton Day. Don't go anywhere.
6: Patrick Mahomes, ACL tear late last year. No playoffs in KC for the first time in 12 seasons. But now, Andy Reid says the three-time Super Bowl MVP is on track for OTAs. Could Mahomes really be 100% by week one? Westwood One Sports.
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1: At the Denton Day on Twitter, our talking text line 310-840-4910. That's how you can chime in with me. We're on Westwood One Sports Night across 350 markets. We're live on Sirius XM as well. We're simulcast on YouTube. You can see my face, my bald ass head on our YouTube. Interact with us in the comments. Pete puts on YouTube that Denton flops more in his pickup games than OKC does in games. Well, joke's on you, Pete. If my feet are inside the three-point line, it's a miracle, and you should buy a lottery ticket because your boy ain't going towards the cup in a pickup game. Dead-eye shooter, though. 310-840-4910. Frank in Colorado Springs wants to weigh in on the LeBron James and NBA topics. Frank, you're on Westwood One Sports. What's going on?
2: How you doing, Mr. Denton? God bless you, and thank you for taking a short time to talk to me.
1: Of course.
2: First, I want to say, if I have a couple seconds, you got to slow down. Some of us drink.
1: What are we drinking, Frank?
2: Adult beverage, dad beers. Let's just say dad Kool-Aid.
1: All right, there you go.
2: But, you know, where I was at with it, I was just trying to... I'm a hooper. I play ball, you know. And on that stage, we watch superstars, the best in the world, execute their skill. You know, just like any other business, you're going to leverage everything you have to get the results you need. You know, so you got to give these guys pause, man. You got to give them they're using what they got to, they're at the top. At this point of the season, they're at the top of the league, the best in the world. Mm-hmm. So you may flop, you may argue, you may, you know, Draymond Green the game a little bit, but that's their job. That is literally their job. And they make good money doing it, so... That's the only thing I wanted to say, and I just wanted to hear what you had to say in response to that.
1: Yeah, I appreciate the call, Frank. That's a good, astute point, but here's my thing. A lot of these guys, the problem that I have with most flopping is that a lot of the guys are good enough to where they don't need to. And I feel like there's a lot more people that feel that way as well that maybe haven't been able to articulate that. The problem with watching Shai Gilgeous-Alexander is that he can do all of the things that make him an MVP and that make him one of the best players in the world without doing the flopping. So you add the flopping to it and it becomes obnoxious. It becomes tough to watch. You add the complaining. Like, Luka is one of the best players that has ever touched a basketball from a skill position. But we know more about his game because he constantly complains. And the complaining then leads to him not getting back on defense and putting his teammates in a bad spot. And it allows to transition points for the opposition. So it's the fact that a lot of the guys are so unbelievably good at actually playing basketball, but they allow the other things, as you mentioned, like I'm never going to get angry at somebody for leveraging some of the things that they're really good at. But the flopping and the complaining, you can still be good without doing those things. Look, all superstars are going to get called floppers. Like, that just is. I do happen to think that OKC goes above and beyond in most instances. But Shai Gilgeous-Alexander is not the first person to do this. In fact, he picked up the baton that James Harden placed on the ground after his Houston years because he was the worst at this. And then ironically, before it was James Harden, it felt like it was LeBron that was the worst at this. The guy that J.J. Redick said had the worst whistle of any superstar he's ever seen. I guess he wasn't watching in LeBron's first years in Miami and then in Cleveland because LeBron was the guy that did this. So you can point to a lot of superstars that get the treatment that Shai Gilgeous-Alexander or got the treatment that Shai Gilgeous-Alexander is getting now. I just think you can win without doing that because, you know, when LeBron didn't do that, when he started winning championships in Miami, and then particularly the championship that he won in Cleveland in 16, he wasn't getting massive whistles. In fact, to that point, that championship year, outside of his rookie year, that was the least amount of times on average that he got to the free throw line in 15-16. He just adjusted his game a little bit. 310-840-4910. You can tweet me at the Denton Day as well to get in contact. That number is a talk and text line. We'll go back to the phones. We'll go to California. We find our guy Thomas, who wants to weigh in. Thomas, what's up, man? You're on Westwood One Sports.
3: Hey, thanks for taking my call. I appreciate it. Obviously from California, admittedly biased Warrior fan here. So I'm going to stick up for a couple of my guys. Just a couple quick points as far as the fouls and the worst whistle. I would argue that Steph is right up there, if not more. That guy gets beat up more than any player I've ever seen. And again, being a smaller guy, I think LeBron, like even Shaq, he used to get fouled all the time, but there's not a whole lot of sympathy for a guy that's huge. So at that point, I'm with you, LeBron, on the Warriors. I would love to see it. It might not be enough at this point, but boy, I wouldn't want to miss a minute of that. That'd be amazing. Just imagine LeBron and Steph and Green. That would have to be the highest IQ on a basketball court in history. And then I want to defend, maybe I haven't heard the latest whether Dre's spoken again about the Barkley comment, but I have heard a different angle of it. And my opinion, Draymond is usually very articulate. I think what he was actually saying was not talking about Barkley's game in his last year with the Rockets, but more so of just a guy ending his career in an odd jersey. I think Dre was speaking more about his desire to retire wearing only one jersey, you know, staying with the Warriors the rest of his career. So I think that was just an awkward way of saying that. I might be wrong, but like I would compare it to, like, you know, I'm 65 years old and collected baseball cards my whole life, and my least favorite baseball card of all time was a 74 Willie Mays in a Mets uniform. So I think that's kind of, that's a roundabout way of thinking. I think that's what Dre was talking about. I might be wrong, but
1: so here's my rebuttal to that point, Thomas. I appreciate that because I did think of that. You know, when I first heard the comments, I didn't know that he was necessarily trying to dig at Charles's actual playing in Houston. The problem with that is that Charles had already played for multiple teams at that point. You know, he'd played for Philadelphia and Phoenix. So while he was ring chasing, he said that. I don't think there's anything wrong with that when you have an opportunity. Also, when you have an opportunity to go play with Hakeem Olajuwon, you're going to take it, right? I mean, those Rockets teams were really, really good teams. So I've never faulted Charles for doing that. I thought Draymond, what they were doing last night with Draymond, and this is kind of what they do. They were poking him a little bit. When you have Draymond on the set, you're going to poke him a little bit. That's kind of what makes inside the NBA what it is because they constantly do that. I mean, if you look at some of the favorite moments or some of the best moments in the show's history, is they were just poking and prodding at Shaq, and then Shaq blows up. It's very similar in a way that the Draymond did last night. I just think he should have articulated that better. If he meant he didn't want to wear another jersey, it should have been articulated as, I would like to do something that most people don't do, and that I don't want to wear another jersey. I don't just want to go hopping around teams the way that you did in Houston. But saying he doesn't want to look the way Charles looked in Houston, Charles was still pretty good in Houston, right? Like he still had numbers that were far better than statistically than what Draymond is doing from a points and production standpoint. He still had those numbers when he was in Houston, right? He also played there for 40 years. So it's not like he just went 1 year. We've seen guys that went there that will go places for 1 year. And you're like, why are you there? One of my favorite examples of this is that Tony Parker played for the Charlotte Hornets or the Bobcats. I don't know what they were when he played there, but Tony Parker did not play his entire career in San Antonio because they didn't want him and he still wanted to play. So he ended up in Charlotte for like a year or two. And that's a really weird thing to see on the history of Tony Parker. But Chuck was there for 4 years. And his worst year, he averaged 14 points. He didn't play very many games. That was in 99 and 2000. But the year that he went there to go and win, he was still getting 19 and 13. Which Draymond Green has not hit 19 points in a while. Like in a singular game. Let alone on average. It's like Charles went there and still was a very good, he was still a very good player when he was playing in Houston. It just didn't work out in Phoenix, right? And of course, he was an MVP when he was in Phoenix, and then got to the finals, played Jordan, got beat up, and then just never really ended up making it back. He wanted to go to Houston to make it back, and then it never worked out. They never won a championship, but I don't know. I thought Draymond took a very odd route. He was actually in attendance at the Pistons and Cavaliers game. That one was in Michigan. Draymond Green, obviously, is from Michigan, went to college in Michigan. So he was there courtside, and there was a hilarious video making the rounds on social media of Draymond Green having a conversation with the officials, and it was titled, "Even When He's Not Playing, Draymond Green Is Still Yelling at the Officials." At the Denton Day on Twitter, 310-840-4910. One of our bigger topics of conversation throughout the course of the show was that Aaron Rodgers is more likely than not going to return to Pittsburgh in 2026. He's meeting with them later today to discuss the future and if he actually will be back. But the expectation is that he will return. If I was Pittsburgh, I don't know that I would bring Aaron Rodgers back. And it's nothing against Aaron Rodgers. It's more so from an organizational standpoint. We need to understand what we have here at quarterback. 2027 is going to be a very big year in the NFL draft. We need to know if we need to be a part of that or if we have a guy on our roster. Aaron Rodgers is not going to play in 2027. He'll be 43 at that point, or at least he shouldn't play in 2027. If I was Pittsburgh, would say, Aaron, thank you, but you are not going to get the entire year. You might start the first few games if you do come here, but eventually we need to put Will Howard or Drew Aller, whoever wins quarterback two, we need to put one of these guys in a football game to see if they are who we think they are. You can jump in on the conversation at 310-840-4910. That is where we find Mr. Realistic out of Springfield, Massachusetts. Mr. Realistic, you're on Westwood One Sports. What's going on?
4: Thank you. Yeah, I definitely don't want Aaron Rodgers. Wouldn't want him on my team. He's a coach killer, if you ask me. I think he probably averaged less than 7 yards per attempt and probably less than 3.5 yards for completion. I see him throwing behind the line of scrimmage quite often, you know, and he reminds me of, you know, the women that thought they were the most popular in the class. Everyone said they were, but no one liked them. And then they got fat and older, and that's Aaron Rodgers now. And he's still playing hard to get like they did. And, you know, I would just leave. And I wanted to make a comment about Mr. Positive. What a great voice. I wish I had his voice. My voice is as ugly as my face, and I'm as broke as my nose.
1: Don't be that realistic. Jeez. I appreciate the call. You have the theater of the mind here. We can't see you, so you could like tell us that you are a handsome individual. I am getting a few texts on the Draymond situation that I will get to coming up here again, but we want to stay on this Aaron Rodgers thing for a little bit longer. We're going to go to Dan in New Jersey. Dan, you're on Westwood One Sports, man. What's going on? How do you feel about Aaron Rodgers?
5: Hey, Dan. How you doing, brother?
1: I'm doing well. Hope you are.
5: I'm frustrated. I'm a lifelong Steeler fan, and I don't have a lot to complain about as a lifelong Steeler fan because I've had a pretty good life being a Steeler fan, but this whole situation has been frustrating. So I think every Steeler fan knew that Aaron Rodgers was coming back pre-draft at some point. All right. All the stories out of Pittsburgh about Will Howard is they like Will Howard. So we're just assuming that that's going to happen. The thing that becomes no sense in this whole situation, why are we drafting a quarterback in the third round with Drew Aller? Like, if Howard is so liked and he's supposed to be the next guy, they're feeling, and you're bringing back Aaron Rodgers, why are we bringing in another quarterback? And then if this doesn't work out, what are we doing next year? Are we doing another quarterback next year? It's just, this organization has seemed lost for years now, and it's so frustrating.
1: Let me ask you this, I promise I'm not pestering you, but I feel like I need to ask. Are you worried that you might be entering the phase that Cleveland has occupied where they are just, it's a revolving door of quarterbacks?
5: I think we're already there, but like the difference between us and Cleveland is our organization, as bad as it's been run over the past few years, is still run better than them, to where we can still be competitive and be relevant and almost a playoff team every year, whereas they, who knows what you're going to get out of them every year.
1: I agree with that. I appreciate the call. It's a really good insight there. The Drew Aller thing was unique, especially considering that he played in Pennsylvania. You know, I think if you would have drafted a quarterback, I was going to use the Carson Beck example, but the Carson Beck example is not the greatest one because he did play in a national championship. But if you were to have drafted like a Cade Klubnik, for example, where there's no ties to the state, he was good in college but was never great in college, didn't have a lot of success in the college football playoff, where you get a bigger influx of eyes on the college football product. I don't know how many people in the greater Pennsylvania area were locked into Clemson on a weekly basis. I feel like that would have been an easier dynamic, but drafting the guy that was so highly touted in the state that you currently play in to be the backup or potential quarterback, you know, either the quarterback three or quarterback two behind Will Howard and compete with Will Howard for quarterback two after you have told us how much that you love Will Howard, it is a very unique way of handling things. I would not have gone about it that way. Let's squeeze one more in here at 310-840-4910. Tony is in Montreal. Tony, we're going back to the NBA here. What's on your mind?
6: How you doing? I don't pretend to be any expert in basketball, but I do go back to the time when I was following Pete Maravich and, you know, Walton, New York. I'm a Knicks fan. I like Jalen Brunson right now. I think he's a T-Rex on the court. He's a great player. But what I find about what your conversation is that the basketball players that you're mentioning, they seem to be have this preconceived belief that they can just chase a ring and go from one team to another. If Olajuwon is on one team, then I'm going to go to his team. If that doesn't work out, then I'll go to Detroit. And it's all over the place. And that it's like consistently you've seen this sort of accelerate over the years. And I just wanted to draw the analogy. In the NHL, you have players in Montreal that stayed their whole career on one team. I know it's not today, but back in the day when these other players you were mentioning were chasing rings, these guys in Montreal, Claude Provo has 9 Stanley Cups. You never even heard this guy, Claude Provo. He was a defensive specialist, but he has 9 Stanley Cups. Henri Richard has 11 Stanley Cups. 11, not one, 11. Okay, we say that Crosby's great because he has, I don't know, 2. And you talk about McDavid in Edmonton. He's the greatest hockey player. Yeah, he might be the fanciest and the most skilled, but he hasn't won anything. And you have a guy like Jean Béliveau who has 10 Stanley Cups, and I believe he has another 5 as an executive vice president for Montreal. And what I believe is that these teams that are championship teams are teams that stick together, like the Steel Curtain. Back in the day when I was following Pittsburgh, they had 4 straight years of a team that was made of glue. They were all one unit. A team of individuals is nothing. A team of one is a team of winners. And I grew up on the Montreal Canadiens. Every year, I expected a Stanley Cup parade. And today's sports, we don't care about championships. We care about how great LeBron is or how great Steph is. And that to me is boring because not necessarily the best players win the championships. It's the best unified teams with the best coaching and the guys that want to eat that victory. They want to live that victory.
1: Yeah.
6: Like King Lear says, it's loyalty. King Lear, Shakespeare talked about loyalty, man. It's not duplicity and money.
1: Tony, we're dropping it with the Shakespeare bit here. Here's the thing. I still think that people care about championships. And you're comparing hockey to the NBA and we'll stay in the NBA in this instance. There's so much more money in the NBA that makes it really difficult and makes these things a little bit, it makes it more understandable why guys will jump from team to team to team. I still think people care about winning championships. I would sell organs for the Wizards to get AJ DeBonsta in this upcoming NBA draft. I'd sell vital organs for my Commanders to win a Super Bowl. They've never done it in my lifetime. I still care about championships. It's just in today's day and age of the NBA, it's a lot easier to care about superstars because you get to watch more, right? And in different eras of basketball, it was a lot more difficult to watch. So you stayed with your team and you focused on your team. I don't think it's a bad thing that a kid from Virginia, the state that I live in, is going to grow up watching a lot of Shai Gilgeous-Alexander. I actually think it's a good thing. You want people to have as much access to superstars as possible. I get what you're saying, but I would say that people still very much value championships, and I think that free agency is way more positive than it is negative in the overarching way that the sport is handled. When we get back, we are going to the story that just never ends. I think I've done a little bit of a shift. There's been one piece of information that has radically shifted my perspective with the Diana Russini, Mike Vrabel never-ending love story. And I'll share that with you next on Westwood One Sports Night.
0: The Astros have one of the worst records in baseball. And now superstar Carlos Correa is out for the year. After 12 straight postseason appearances with four pennants and two World Series titles, is Houston's dominance finally over? Westwood One Sports.
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15: Look for increasing clouds overnight into Friday morning. Overnight lows in the middle 40s on Friday. About a 20-30% chance of a couple of sprinkles during the day. High temperatures in the middle 60s, but the highest chance of rain comes in late Friday into early Saturday. On Saturday, we'll get that rain out of the way early, and then skies will clear the rest of the day. High temperatures make it into the low 70s. That is your 97.1 The Fan weather forecast. I'm 10 Weather Impact Chief Meteorologist Chris Tomer.
1: Love story is the story that just keeps on giving. I was already leaning this way yesterday, but a video that was released from TMZ fully got me on the side. This is not an affair that we are witnessing. We're just being exposed to a relationship the two people were in. Yesterday, TMZ reported that Diana Russini and Mike Vrabel shared a boat trip while Diana Russini was pregnant. On Thursday, they then shared the video of Mike Vrabel and Diana Russini around the boat and getting onto the boat. And, you know, hearing the details of the story and reading it in print is one thing. Seeing the video is a completely different thing. And I find this way, I find myself thinking very similar things about pictures. And we've seen a lot of pictures of these two particular individuals over the last, I mean, God, how long has this story been going on? Like a month now? At this point, again, it feels like it's never ending. But we've seen a lot of pictures, and a picture will tell you a million words or whatever the damn saying is. The video, though, their body language was not, like TMZ said, their secret boat trip. And they posted that was the watermark or whatever that was on top of the video. It was the Mike Vrabel and Diana Russini secret boat trip. And I was watching them, and it didn't look like they were hiding from anyone. There was nothing really secretive about that other than they didn't want to take a lot of pictures, which if you are a person that's a public figure and you're just out and about, you probably don't want to take a lot of pictures just in general. So I don't have any issue with them not wanting to take pictures. But the body language between the two of them was like they are really comfortable with one another in a way that I still think there's something that is going to drop here. I think there is some sort of big story or not big story. This is a big story, but there's some sort of big piece of information that is still being held in the chamber somewhere. I don't know who is in control of the buttons that is releasing these bits of information, but this is a tactical approach by somebody. It's like the Riddler levels of tactical approach for all of my Batman fans out there. Somebody wants to take down either Diana Russini or Mike Vrabel. I don't know who. I don't know why. I think we can connect the dots in some capacity and say maybe it's a spouse. I don't even know if it's a spouse at this point. I don't think you needed a tactical takedown if you were a spouse. You could have dropped like one thing and that was it. You didn't need this big tactical thing. But I almost wonder what is the end game here? Like, does this stop if Mike Vrabel resigns? Russini's already resigned. She has no power in the reporting game anymore. Maybe she eventually starts a podcast, but like, if the goal was a takedown, you have won with her. She is gone. She has not said anything for weeks and months outside of that statement that she released when she resigned. She is gone from the public eye outside of the bits of information that we get from the story. So what is the next logical thing here? Like when Mike Vrabel resigns, I do think he is going to resign at some point. When Mike Vrabel resigns, is that it? Or are we still going to get more information? They just look like they are in a relationship. Is the NFL ready for a polyamorous head coach? Are they ready for that? Like, if he just comes out and says, you know what? My wife knew, her husband knew. We're not a throuple, we're a quadruple or whatever it is. I don't know what the four version of throuple is. Quadruple seems right. We're just a loving quadruple. Like, maybe the NFL isn't ready to have a coach that is viewed as like this really big manly figure in Mike Vrabel, and for him to be like, nah, I just be getting around with everybody, bro. I'm poly AF out in these streets. I don't know that Boston is ready for their head coach, who they view in such high regard, to come out here and be like that. Maybe that's the bomb. I have no idea. I don't think it's the kid bit anymore, because I think they would have already dropped that. They're allowing a lot of internet speculation, which TMZ did run another story today because they are just having the time of their lives. Now that TMZ knows that this is a goldmine for information, they are having the time of their lives with this. They ran a story that said that Diana Rossini's son, whose name happens to also be Mike, who allegedly was the one that was in her stomach while she was on the boat trip with Mike Vrabel, was actually named after her brother and a family member, and not Mike Vrabel.

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1: At the Denton Day on Twitter. It's Denton Day sitting in for Josh Graham on a Thursday, now Friday morning on Westwood One Sports Night. You can chime in on our talk and text line, 310-840-4910. That's where we find Corey in Baltimore, wants to weigh in on the Aaron Rodgers situation, the belief that Aaron Rodgers is going to be back in Pittsburgh this upcoming year. Corey, what's up, man?
2: Yeah, good morning, man. Yeah, just want to piggyback off that, man, for that fan, man, that called and asked about the Drew Aller situation, man. I'm a diehard Colts fan, you know what I'm saying? And the one thing I want to say to him is, like, just take us for an example. You know, when we had Peyton Manning, you know what I'm saying? Like, they drafted Andrew Luck. After Andrew Luck, we didn't have a quarterback at all. But at the same token, he needs to remind himself that that's the reason why they drafted Mason Rudolph. If I'm not mistaken, Mason Rudolph went between the second and the fourth round, and they drafted him to become right behind Roethlisberger. Mason Rudolph turned out to be absolutely trash. So why not, you know, give Howard and Al a chance to see if they can prove themselves. So if Howard can't do it, maybe Al can do it. If Al ain't do it, then I don't know. But Aaron Rodgers is a human eggplant, man. That dude attitude for us, everything is just completely off, man. So I hope they make the right move just for the city of Pittsburgh, man. That's all I got to say.
1: Corey, I appreciate it. You can say human eggplant? That's a new one. Mason Rudolph was drafted in the third round. I, generally speaking, am always in favor of taking swings at quarterback until you get a hit. But it is odd when you go around preaching that you love Will Howard as much as you do, which they have done as an organization, and then draft another quarterback. That could just be a sign that maybe McCarthy doesn't love Will Howard as much as Mike Tomlin loved Will Howard. So maybe that's the tea leaves that we need to read there. Great games in the NBA. Let me rephrase that. Great game in the NBA. The Thunder and the Lakers was not so great, and that's just become a who can cry the loudest about the officials, which is ironic because Oklahoma City is in that game, and they are usually on the good side of the officials, but even they were crying after the game. Not a lot of crying about the officials in the first game, and thank God, this was a much better basketball game between the Detroit Pistons and the Cleveland Cavaliers for everybody not named James Harden. But for Detroit, they're the ones that we got to focus on first because they proved that they are a championship-level team. It has always felt like that it was Boston's to win before Boston got eliminated. And then once the Celtics got eliminated, it opened up an opportunity for the Pistons, the Magic, and for everyone that's still playing in the Eastern Conference playoffs. But after watching two games, and specifically the game that took place on Thursday, Detroit is a much better basketball team than Cleveland. Much better in every single aspect of the game. And a large reason is because Cade Cunningham is sensational. The way that he played in the fourth quarter on Thursday was nothing short of amazing. It's what superstars do. He was making plays on offense. He was making plays on defense, blocking shots, coming away with steals. He's making the right pass down the floor. He had himself a double-double in the game. But watching him and the way that he would seek out matchups against a James Harden, the way that he would find who James Harden was guarding. I mean, in the fourth quarter of the game for Detroit, their objective on offense was pretty simple. Hunt James Harden. Find who James Harden is guarding and then give the ball to them. And sometimes that was Tobias Harris. And watching Tobias Harris in the third and fourth quarter back down both James Harden and Donovan Mitchell was actually a thing of beauty. In 2026, I did not think I would be enjoying watching Tobias Harris as much as I have been, but there were moments where he would get the ball near baseline and effectively just tell James Harden and or Donovan Mitchell, he did it to both of them. He'd say, I'm going to put you right here on my left hip. I'm going to back you down in the post on my left hip, and then I'm going to spin baseline, get to my right side, and I'm going to hit a jumper in your eye hole. And he would tell them that, and then he would do that to them. And watching that sequence take place, and then watching the sequence take place where Cade Cunningham, after watching Tobias Harris hunt James Harden for a little bit, decided, that looks really fun. I would like to hunt James Harden for a little bit to see if I can get some offense going. And then he would do just that, and Cleveland had no answer for it. They had no answer for it. Their answer was to put their center on Cade Cunningham. If you don't believe me, this is literally what they did. In the final 5 minutes of the game, it's a three-point game. So just about 5 minutes, like 5:13. It's a three-point game, and Cade Cunningham has the ball at the top of the key, and in front of him is Jared Allen. And in every scenario, in almost every scenario, you're going to take your MVP point guard matched up with this big, tall center and say, this is going to be 2 points, maybe three if he can get to a foul. We're going to get everybody out of the way. Move. Don't be near the paint. And we're just going to have our guy attack. And instead, what they did was, we don't want Jared Allen in this situation. We want to send a screen to force Cleveland to switch to get James Harden on Cade Cunningham, so Cade Cunningham could take a lovely walk in the park to the basket because James Harden cannot stay in front of him. And it popped me huge. A minute later, literally the next possession, but a minute later in the game, they tried the same thing. Only this time, Jared Allen said, I am not switching because this is not working with James Harden. So he made the conscious effort to, when they came to screen, Jared Allen said, I'm fighting through the screen. Harden, you are going with the screener. I'm fighting through the screen, and I'm going to stay on Cade Cunningham. That has to be an embarrassing feeling. The liability that you have to be on defense for the center to be like, actually, it's better for us right now in the late stages of a playoff game if I guard the point guard, because you are not capable of doing so on defense. I mean, Harden has become borderline unplayable. I don't know how Cleveland is still convincing themselves that they are better with him on the floor, because all four of my eyes, I wear glasses, all four of my eyes do not see them being better with James Harden on the floor. Now, Kenny Atkinson, to his credit, defended his, we'll call James Harden a star. I think he's a fleeting star, but he defended his star. Here's what Atkinson said about James Harden after the game and putting him in better spots.
3: Yeah, I feel, you know, on me, you know, he took two shots in the second half. I'll put that on me. We tried to, I think the idea in the second half is to push the pace, you know, and try to play quicker and get the ball up the court. And he was doing a great job getting off it. But our offense isn't at a point now, like when him and Don get off it, it should come back to them at some point. You know what I'm saying? You know, and I felt that didn't, but both him and Don, you know, didn't kind of circle back to him. So we got to look at it. We can't have our Hall of Famer taking two shots in the second half. I'll take that one.
1: Some of that has to be on James Harden too, though. You have to be more aggressive. And the problem is, when James Harden was at his best, his career was built off of twitch and chicken wings. By chicken wings, I mean using his elbow to push. Everything that people today feel about Shai Gilgeous-Alexander, James Harden walked so SGA could run, because he was doing things that were far worse. It was constant push-offs. It was the constant use of the elbow, the chicken wing, as it's called, to create separation, and then using the twitch that he does naturally have as an athlete to get himself just a nice sliver of space to get a shot off. Well, the twitch is not there anymore because he's older, and the chicken wing just doesn't work anymore. He's been using that move for like 10 years. People don't fall for it anymore. They know what his move is. He is working every time that he is sitting there dribbling the basketball. He is working for the step back. Everybody knows that. He's not the guy that is now driving to the cup anymore. He's working for the step back. And when you know that he's working for the step back, it becomes a whole lot easier to defend him. Like, at the very least in Houston, he could get you with a step back, but he could also get you in the air when he thinks like he's going for the step back, and then he's just going to dribble around you, get to the hole. He's going to get fouled in the process, and it's basically a three-point layup. He just doesn't do that anymore. So you add the fact that his offensive game is not nearly as good as it was. His defensive game has never been spectacular, but it's even worse than it always was. He's unplayable. And Cleveland put all of their stock into him. When they traded for James Harden around the time of the trade deadline, it felt like, hey, this is the piece. And they were never a James Harden away from winning a championship. Nobody is a James Harden away from winning a championship. He's not a championship-level player. He's a really good basketball player that at the peak of his powers was very entertaining to watch. But his style of play has never been conducive with winning a championship. And it's even more apparent when you look on the other side and see Cade Cunningham, whose style is exactly that. I was very critical of Cade Cunningham at the end of the regular season, and specifically in the first four games of the series against Orlando, because he was a high-volume shooter. And I generally do not like high-volume shooters in the postseason because it never really works. Harden is an example. Russell Westbrook is an example. Harden's teammate Donovan Mitchell is an example. The reason that Donovan Mitchell has never made it to a conference championship in the West or the East is because he is a high-volume shooter. In elimination games, he tends to go takeover mode, and the problem is he's putting up sometimes 40-plus shots, and he's only making 14 of them, and you can't win with those numbers. I kind of thought that Cade Cunningham was transitioning in a way to be one of those kinds of guys, and then something clicked with him when they got down 3-1 against the Orlando Magic, and he decided, I'm not going to be a high-volume shooter. I'm instead just going to be the best player in basketball, because there hasn't been any player that's been better than Cade Cunningham in that four, now five-game stretch. He was unbelievable tonight. Plays on defense, plays on offense. In the fourth quarter, he completely took the ball game over. Here's what Cade Cunningham said after the game on his fourth quarter performance that led Detroit to being up 2-0.
4: I just want to win games. You know, it's been a lot of games down the stretch where it's tight, and you know, we gotta have productive possessions, balls in my hands, and I gotta make plays with it. So, you know, I think that's where it comes from, is just trying to make the best play. Obviously, the pressure and the moment, or whatever the word is I'm looking for, it's high stakes at the end of the game, is what I'm trying to say. And you know, you got to make plays, so I think all of that stuff fuels me, but you know, I was just trying to do the best by my team and make sure that, you know, I'm helping my team the best way I can is what I'm doing, trying to do.
1: Cunningham at 12 of his 25 in the fourth quarter. I mean, you want to talk about a guy that not only understands the moment, but is not afraid of the moment. That is him. Not everybody. I think a lot of players think they are fourth quarter players. There's a very small amount of superstars that are legitimate fourth quarter players in a way that Cade Cunningham is. And he has now showed us this on a consistent basis. They did not have an answer for him. They didn't. They didn't have an answer for him. They didn't have an answer for Tobias Harris. I'm done with the series. If we could wrap this thing up in three games, I'm perfectly okay with that. This is five games max of a series. Maybe Cleveland gets one when they go back to their home floor. But outside of that, that's it. Detroit is too good of a basketball team. They are far too deep. Cleveland does not have the necessary depth. It felt like for a large portion, their offense was better when Dennis Schroeder was on the floor. And that's exclusively because James Harden oftentimes was not on the floor. Your second best option right now in Cleveland is costing you games. There's nothing you can do. It's not because he only shot two times in the fourth quarter, the second half. That does not matter. He shot 3 of 13. Did you really want him to get more shots? Like, were you watching the game and saying, man, I wish James Harden, who has missed 10 shots already, would be shooting the basketball more? He missed every single three that he took. Every single one of them. He only took four, but he missed every single one of them. At no point was I watching the game and thinking, I want him to be more active in the game. I wanted him on the bench. I wanted him to be away. Get somebody else on the floor and just allow Donovan Mitchell to attempt to salvage this. Because even when Cleveland got close in the third quarter, they weren't really all that close in the fourth quarter, though there was a bit of a back and forth. It never felt like Detroit was going to let the game slip away. Never. Every single time they made a run, Detroit just kind of took it on the chin and they just kept moving. And that's the real tell of a championship style of team. And I didn't think that the young Detroit Pistons, who are still very new in the playoff space, I didn't think they were going to be the ones that would handle that well. I thought Cleveland would. You have Donovan Mitchell that's been in a playoff series for what feels like every single year of his career. And as much as I clearly am not a fan of James Harden at this stage in his career, this is a dude that has playoff experience. Jared Allen has playoff experience. All of the guys on this roster for Cleveland, they're not new to this. Yet they just can't get any sort of consistency going. They just can't put the pieces together. And the more that I watch Detroit, the more that I love their roster construction. Didn't love it in the series against Orlando. It was just a bad matchup. But Cleveland has nobody that can defend Cade Cunningham. Spoiler alert, I don't really think that New York or Philadelphia does either, with the one exception being OG Anunoby. But he has a hamstring injury that we don't know when he's going to play. And do you really, if he does, if you do get OG back, if you are New York, when the Pistons and the Knicks square off in the Eastern Conference Finals, it's going to happen. When you do get OG back, do you really want to put him immediately on Cade Cunningham, knowing that the hamstring is going to be a little tender? I don't think that they have anyone that can guard Cade Cunningham. What impressed me maybe a little bit more than the performance of like a Tobias Harris, I mean, Cunningham was the most impressive. I love Danis Jenkins. Off of the bench for Detroit, 26 minutes, 14 points in 26 minutes. But it felt like every time he was on the floor, Detroit was playing positive basketball. He brought a level of energy that teams would sell organs for to get off of their bench. I cannot tell you how many teams that feel like they are championship level teams, but are petrified to sit guys because they know once they pull a majority or any of their starters that their offense hits a wall. The ability that Detroit has to put Jenkins in the game and feel completely okay is a very, very nice luxury. He reminds me of what Bruce Brown was for the Denver Nuggets, where he's not ever going to be a starter, or more likely than not, at least on this run, is not going to be a starter, but he is going to maximize every single minute that he plays. That could be 14 minutes in a game where you just don't really need him. That could be 26, like it was on Thursday night, where you needed him. He was a fun spark of offense that he gave to your group. He's a quick dude. I mean, you get that dude in transition, you're not stopping him. He is just sprinting down the floor, attacking the rim, shooting the three. Championship teams have one of these guys on their roster, and Detroit has their guy. I still don't know that I would love them against anyone in the West, whether that be OKC, Minnesota, or San Antonio. It's not going to be Los Angeles. Sorry to Lakers fans. I don't know that I would love them against one of the teams in the West, but I would love to see them against one of these teams in the West. Just to see what it would look like, because I was so wrong on what I thought Cade Cunningham was. He is excellent. Excellent, excellent, excellent. And maybe the craziest thing is that I still don't think he has played to the peak of his powers in either of the first two games. And that should scare Cleveland, because he was great tonight, 25 and 10, right? Great tonight. And he can still play significantly better. And that is a terrifying reality if you're Cleveland. So you're shifting into Giannis mode in like 5 days. By the time game four is done, they're gonna be putting packages together to see, hey, what is Giannis gonna look like here? We're down 3-1 or they're swept. I still think they're gonna get one. We're down 3-1. The Harden thing is not working. We gotta go get Giannis. Let's go get Giannis to see if we can pair him with Donovan Mitchell and we can keep Donovan Mitchell around for a little bit. I'm excited, though, for the inevitable Pistons and Knicks series. It's going to be epic. The Knicks and the 76ers are in action later tonight. Now that it is Friday, we also get the Spurs and the Timberwolves. Very excited to be on air at the end of the Spurs and Timberwolves later tonight. You got me tomorrow, too. I'm Denton Day. I'm sitting in for Josh Graham on Westwood One Sports Night on a Thursday, now Friday morning, and then ultimately Saturday morning as Well, when we get back, we will do what is becoming a new staple of the program. A little bit of weird, but true. It's also the final call for some phone calls. 310-840-4910, 310-840-4910. Anything you want to weigh in on that we discussed over the course of the night, we will get to when we return. Don't go anywhere. It's Westwood One Sports Night.
0: One of the biggest question marks this offseason, Texans quarterback C.J. 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After revealing a new look at a leader frame, can the former number two pick return to elite status and secure a new deal? Westwood One Sports.
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2: But I will listen to it from time to time, and I think if you're a really good basketball fan, like a big basketball fan, there's some interesting stuff that is said on the Draymond Green podcast in relation to actual X's and O's in basketball stuff. But if he wants to transition to this full-time, you're going to have to be the butt of a joke every now and again. That's the entire relationship between Shaq and Charles. It's the butt of the joke. They joke on each other until one of them gets upset, and then they start to do the name-calling thing. And you know, Shaq will mention how Chuck never won a championship. And it's like an old argument, but when you poke Shaq just the right way, you see the side of him. That's kind of what they were doing at Draymond yesterday. So we had somebody text us and be like, hey, I think that might have played a factor into it. Another person texted us saying it's even deeper dive. They aren't friends. They have a checkered past. I remember a fight between the two of them. That's like asking Jordan about Isaiah Thomas. Could you imagine that soundbite? That was Frank from Colorado Springs. I do not think that Draymond and Chuck is Michael and Isaiah. I don't. Michael Jordan has for years not even acknowledged the existence of Isaiah Thomas. I think Draymond and Chuck are cordial. Are they best friends? Probably not. Are they calling each other to say goodnight? Unlikely, but I think they're cordial enough to do television together. And again, I do think there is a place of respect that both of them have for one another. It might be designed a little bit differently than how you respect some of your friends, but I think they're cordial. I think it was literally just a poorly phrased joke from Draymond Green. All right, so I wanted to get to some weird but true because I stumbled across a stat today that involves LeBron James. That is one of the craziest things that I have seen. Plus, there was a retirement in the NFL that I have to share some stories about. But I'm starting with weird but true. I stumbled across this today getting ready for the show. Weird but true is that LeBron James this season had 143 dunks for the season. That this is measured. This is like uber advanced statistic. You have people that track the amount of dunks that a player has. LeBron James had 143 dunks in the 2025-2026 season in his 40s. That is more dunks than Derrick Rose had in his entire career. I was stunned reading this statistic. Derrick Rose is credited with having 119 dunks over the course of his NBA career, which is nearly 30 less than what LeBron had in a season where he's in his 40s. How is that even possible? When I think of Derrick Rose, I think of the dunks. I think of the one dunk that you probably think of where he cocked that ball so far back behind his head that I think it legitimately touched his back between his shoulder blades before he eventually threw that down. Off the top, I was trying to jog my memory. I have a decent memory when it comes to like weird sports moments. And I'm trying to jog my memory. Like, what Derrick Rose highlight do I remember that didn't involve him dunking? And I could not think of two. I could think of one. I could not think of two. I think when you think of Derrick Rose, non-dunk highlights, the shot, ironically, against LeBron James and the Cavs in a playoff game, off the glass, iconic at the buzzer. Like that shot is an iconic shot. I remember that about Derrick Rose, but every other single highlight that I think of when it relates to Derrick Rose is about dunking the basketball. So the fact that LeBron had more dunks in this season alone than Derrick Rose had in his entire career was absolutely insane. Before we end up putting the show to bed, big news out of the city of Washington, D.C. that needs to be shared because I don't think people understand how insane this particular story is. Taylor Heinicke announced his retirement on Thursday on Instagram. I don't know how much people outside of the D.C. area care about Taylor Heinicke. What I can tell you is that people inside the D.C. market care way too much about Taylor Heinicke. This is a guy that became a local legend in Washington, which really showcases how down bad the Commanders, then Washington football team, he was never a member of the Redskins, Washington football team, it showcases how down bad they have been. You might be able to guess by the way I'm setting this story up. I liked Taylor Heinicke. I never loved Taylor Heinicke. He had a great playoff moment against the Tampa Bay Buccaneers in the year that Tom Brady led them to a championship. But I would describe the Taylor Heinicke run in a run that was very similar, but on a much smaller scale. Whenever I have talked to people who were around during the era of Tim Tebow, the same thing routinely comes up. He's not good when I watch, but he wins games. And at a much smaller level, because the Tebow thing was a legitimate mania, Taylor Heinicke was never that, but he was kind of that in D.C. And I would watch Taylor Heinicke play football, and I would be like, this is not good. But he would still come away winning games. And it never really made sense to me. There was one play, and I tweeted this. You can find it on Twitter at The Dent Day. Where the Commanders, or the football, I don't know, whatever the hell they were called at the time. There's so many damn names that I have to keep track of here. But the Taylor Heinicke-led Washington football team was playing the Minnesota Vikings. And Taylor Heinicke threw a pass into triple coverage. And it was such an atrocious pass. It should have been intercepted. And it was not intercepted. Because, and I kid you not, like this is literally on my Twitter. If you have not seen this play, I would highly encourage you to go watch this. He threw the ball into triple coverage, and it resulted in a touchdown because one of the Minnesota Vikings ran into the official who was down there like 40 yards down the field, ran into the official, tripped, and in tripping, forced Harrison Smith off his path to the ball and actually forced Harrison Smith to trip into the other defender. So Taylor Heinicke throws a ball into triple coverage that then every Minnesota Viking defender basically ends up on their back, and somehow the ball lands in the hands and the arms of Curtis Samuel, who then takes it into the end zone for a touchdown. I was never a believer in like dark magic until I saw this play. I was never a believer in witchcraft until I saw this play. And then I realized that Taylor Heinicke has done some sort of deal with some sort of witch in the greater Washington, D.C. area, because there is no way, shape, or form why that play should have existed in any capacity, and it did. It's the most memorable thing, the second most memorable thing I have of Taylor Heinicke. The first memorable was the game against Tampa Bay. He retired today, though. So go watch your Taylor Heinicke highlights. And just know, when you are watching Taylor Heinicke highlights, that Denton Day from Westwood One Sports and the Washington, D.C. area referred to him as like the D.C. version of Tim Tebow. Never made any sense. And you have people still to this day that will die on the sword that this guy should have gotten more opportunities in Washington. Their quarterback is now Jayden Daniels. I would sell a kidney to keep Jayden Daniels upright and healthy. And there are people that will constantly be in my Twitter mentions being like, they should bring Heinicke back. They shouldn't. It's a great story, though. He's sleeping on a couch, studying to be a math major, and then ended up being an NFL quarterback. There is something cool about that. I more so hate the fans than I do him. He feels like a fine person. But the fans, the Heinicke Hive, as we call them in D.C. I don't have hair, but if I did have hair, I'd be pulling it out when I listen to them. When we get back, update you on some scores from the NHL and Major League Baseball, including a team that is just on a roll at home. Plus, we'll put the show to bed. It's Westwood One Sports Night with Dende.
3: Patrick Mahomes, ACL tear late last year. No playoffs in KC for the first time in 12 seasons. But now, Andy Reid says the three-time Super Bowl MVP is on track for OTAs. Could Mahomes really be 100% by week one? Westwood One Sports.
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35: After a chilly start for us today, daytime highs only getting in the mid to upper 50s to low 60s, with increasing clouds throughout the day and winds picking up. For tonight, clouds overnight develop as lows get into the 40s, and then for Friday, we do have a slight chance of showers, otherwise mostly cloudy and warmer with highs in the mid to upper 60s. For The Fan, I'm meteorologist Meredith Garfalo with the 10 Weather Impact Forecast.
2: Follow me on Twitter at The Denton Day. Hockey score, Carolina is just running through the entire NHL. They beat Philadelphia 4-1. They're up 3-0 in that series. They're a perfect 7-0 through their first seven games in the postseason. They're mauling the opposition. It sure feels like it's their Stanley Cup to win, at least out of the Eastern Conference. You know, we'll see what happens once you actually get there. I don't know that anyone is going to be able to stop the run that Carolina is currently on, though, right now. I anticipate that they're going to win game number four and make it a clean 8-0 in the first two series of the postseason. In Major League Baseball, the Cubs won their 15th in a row at Wrigley Field. I mean, the Cubs have been a fun team to watch in the early portion of the season in baseball. I don't really care too much about records. Usually, certainly not before Memorial Day. I don't really care about MLB records until like the second week of June. Usually, I think I'll look at them for the first time and really analyze it come Memorial Day. You got to get the first few, you know, weeks and first month or so out of the way. But Chicago winning 15 in a row at home is certainly nothing to sneeze at. I don't care what point in the season that ends up happening. I do think that the NL, with some of the injuries that the Dodgers have faced, is at least a little bit more competitive. I don't know that they could beat the Dodgers when push comes to shove, but you got to play some of those games at Wrigley Field. And if you are protecting your home the way that Chicago is, there's something special going on there to start the season in Major League Baseball. Ben Strober is my producer for the day. We did a little bit of a switcheroo. Obviously, no Josh Graham today. Josh will not be here tomorrow as well. So that means you get me for Free For All Friday. But Ben's going to help us do what the producer of the show normally does on a day like this, and that is put the show to bed.
0: One thing, Denton, that people should know about me is that I'm a big fisherman. I was just out in Montana fly fishing, catching a ton of big brown trout, rainbow trout. But I like to fish in the D.C. area as well. That's how you and I know each other, is obviously locally here in D.C. If you want to go fishing in the D.C. area, you got to find different places to go, whether you're on the Potomac River, whether you're going to a random pond, and usually that requires you to hike through tall grass. And when you hike through tall grass, the number one concern that everybody would have in this instance is ticks. You got to check yourself for ticks. No. You don't want to get Lyme's disease, right? That's the number one tick-borne illness in the U.S. It affects thousands of people every single year. They can have really bad long-term effects. So that's something that I've avoided my whole life. You don't want to get ticks. But you don't have to just worry about the one main tick that causes Lyme's disease at this point, because now there's the Lone Star tick, which actually gives you an allergy to red meat. And I think that's unbelievable because, one, Lyme disease is horrible. Like, it'd be such a brutal thing to have to go through. I've known people that have experienced it, and it was awful for them. It put them through hell for like 6 months. But to not be able to sit down and eat a steak because you got bit by a tick, I think is absolutely insane. And now it's something I'm really worried about. Every time I go fishing, I'm like, I don't go in my shorts anymore. I go with pants every single... I'm more afraid of this tick and the ability to not eat red meat anymore than I am of like the previous tick and getting Lyme's disease.
2: I actually know somebody that got bit by this tick. I thought you were about to soft launch the fact that you have Lyme's disease, and I was going to be terrified. I was like, no, please. I don't want Ben to have Lyme's disease. Also, just generally, for those that are not in the D.C. area, don't put your skin in the Potomac River. It's very disgusting. But I actually do know somebody that got bit by the Lone Star tick, and they can't eat red meat. They're married to one of my wife's best friends. So he and I have become friendly over the course of the past few years. And you know, they came to our wedding last year, and because they can't do red meat, they also went vegan for a little bit just to like adjust. And I think they're slowly now adding like eggs and chicken back into the diet. But at the time of our wedding, they were not. And I could not fathom, like, because during the wedding time, because his wife is best friends with my wife, she was also very heavily involved from the bridal side in the planning of the wedding and the execution of the wedding. So they were around a lot for like the meals and all those sorts of things. And it really, like, I'm not vegan. I don't really have any plans to be vegan. I did for Lent this year try to not eat meat on Friday, and that was really tough. I almost said that was hell. That was not hell. Not during Lent. But that was really, really tough. I could not imagine doing it forever. And like watching him have to not... Look, man, we had some good food at the wedding. We made sure that the wedding food was up to par. And part of that wedding food was steak. I can't imagine going through it like not being able to actually eat. If it's your choice, that's one thing, because then you could just choose to come back and eat, you know, red meat of any kind. But to literally be allergic to it, that doesn't make, it's like hard to compute from my brain's standpoint. And like, I guess it's a mutation from the tick. Like, I'm not sciencey enough to understand how any of that works.
0: It's so many different things as well that you'd be eating that you'd have to be giving up. You couldn't eat like a ground beef taco anymore. You couldn't eat steak, obviously. You couldn't have a burger. What else is a red meat dish? Just, I don't know, just any standard thing you'd have that have ground beef in it, or any type of cow meat. Like, I just think that would be so brutal. I guess for someone especially like me, ground beef is like a pretty big staple in my diet. You can find it in anything. Things that are supposed to be healthy, things that aren't supposed to be healthy. Red meat is associated all the time. So it would be a massive change in my life if I couldn't have it whatsoever. So now it's just an extra thing I have to worry about.
2: It also becomes a crazy case of like cross-contamination. Because like I don't know how it's impacted, but like when you're allergic to something, it really shouldn't be touching any other thing that you eat. So, like if you're going out to a restaurant and you're going to a place that's a grill, well, odds are you'd have to have whatever dish you get, if it's chicken, if it's anything else, you have to have that cooked completely separately, because there's going to be some form of cross-contamination with the beef on the grill, and that's going to completely ruin your situation, lock you up a little bit. There's so many things that we have to worry about, which, by the way, I want to make sure that I close the show saying this, because tomorrow is potentially a very, very big day. The Minnesota Timberwolves play basketball, and it's big because I like watching the Spurs and the Timberwolves play basketball. It's also big because there is an opportunity for Rudy Gobert to speak to the media, and I think it is very apparent, and it should be like top priority. I never want to police journalists in the questions that they can or cannot ask an NBA player, because I think it's very important to have a lot of journalistic freedom in what you can ask players. But I am begging and pleading, whoever is in the media room, if Rudy Gobert speaks later today, don't ask him about the hantavirus, whatever the hell the thing is called, because the last time we asked this dude about a virus that could potentially cause a lot of wreckage in the world, the whole damn planet shut down for a little bit. So we got to avoid asking Rudy Gobert any sort of conversation about this new virus that could potentially maybe kind of sort of cause another pandemic. Do you know how I felt when I was reading an article today about someone who had come in contact with this virus returning to their home in the state of Virginia? I was like, there's 50 states in this country. And the person that had some sort of contact with this virus that could potentially now be deadly, stranded an entire cruise ship worth of people in the ocean. They come back to the state that I live. And the article I read was like, well, we got to keep it. You know, we got to keep their personal information on the low. We can't tell you where in Virginia that they reside in. And in fairness, Virginia is a big state. I just know that they live somewhere near me. Just because, that's just my luck. They're going to come in contact with this rodent infestation disease, and then they're going to bring it back and spread it in the neighborhood in which I live. Joy to the world, man. Just so unbelievable. But just don't ask Rudy Gobert. Leave him alone. Ask him about pick and rolls. Ask, you know what? I bitched today on the show about hating people when they bitch about officiating. If you want to ask Rudy Gobert about the officials, ask him about the officials. Just don't ask him about no virus that has left people stranded on a cruise ship in the middle of the ocean, because we don't know how to handle it. And that's how I'm going to wrap this up for the show. Big thanks to our guy Ben for producing the show. Big thanks to our guy Oliver for running the ship out of our Culver City studios. And big thanks to everyone that interacted, the calls, the texts, the tweets, the fun ones, the nice ones, the mean ones. 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
10: Good morning, I'm Dylan Gonzalez. The Cleveland Cavaliers

0: Lost game two of their second round playoff series versus the Detroit Pistons, 107-97. The Cavs will return home down 2-0. Game three from Cleveland will tip off tomorrow afternoon at 3 o'clock. The Cleveland Guardians won their second straight game against the Kansas City Royals 8-5. The Guards will begin a 9-game homestand starting tonight versus the Twins. First pitch is scheduled for 7:15. And the Cincinnati Reds lost again yesterday to the Chicago Cubs 8-3. That increases their losing streak to 7 games. The Redlegs hope to get back in the win column tonight against the Houston Astros. You can listen to that game on the Fan 2. First pitch is just after 6 o'clock. 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
7: Are you serious?
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8: For what?
5: It's time for T-Bone and Tyvis.
9: Welcome in. Happy Friday to you. What's up? I'm T-Bone. He's Tyvis. Good morning. Go to hell. Tyvis, tell you what. You wanted to go to hell. Just be a Cavs fan in Detroit. Saw that... The owner of the Cavs bust a bunch of Cavs fans up to Detroit.
10: Yeah, you know,
9: all expenses paid.
10: You know, Dustin Fox was a part of that.
9: Oh, was he? That's good.
10: Yeah, he was sending us videos and the group chat and all of that. He said it was unbelievable.
9: We love Dustin Fox here on this show.
11: He's the porn star.
9: Yeah, that's right. Thank you. But I would just venture that if you really wanted to have a trip to hell, I'd guess being a Cavs fan sitting in Detroit. Now, at least you didn't have to pay for it. If you get the owner shipping you up there for free, but to sit there and watch that abomination last night right in front of your eyes.
10: It's the same thing. You know what, though? you know what? The reason why I'm upset, but like I'm not that all the way like upset. It's because I knew they are who we thought they were. That's why. The Cavs are exactly who all of the narratives that everybody paints about this team is the facts. It's who they are. Donovan can't get past the second round. James Harden disappears in the postseason.
9: Disappears.
10: The big mans are soft. It's the same thing every game. Like, it is what it is. Like, and until you make some changes... Some big time changes, particularly starting with your bigs, it's going to be the same results. I mean, you know, it is what it is. I mean, you got Evan Mobley, 9 points, 1 rebound, 36 minutes.
9: Just go ahead.
10: 36
9: minutes. I got to be ready. I know you want to. Just go ahead.
10: You
9: got to
10: be kidding me.
9: Yeah, that's right. It's just, I'll tell you, man, watching that performance last night, where you have, of course, we know Cade Cunningham. Well, if you follow the NBA, you know he's good. I've been trying to tell. I actually had a guy who used to work here. Was a big Pistons guy. And when they took Cade Cunningham, he was like, "Gah, hate this pick." And I'm like, Cade Cunningham.
10: The number one pick.
9: Yeah, he was like, "No, he doesn't play defense." Yeah, I'm like, dude, that man is the truth, and you need to just stop talking about this. You need to worry about the rest of your team. Don't worry about him. He'll be fine. He's got 25-10 for you last night. My concern with the Pistons coming into this, not concern, but what I thought the Cavs would get to do against them was that, you have no secondary scoring. Well, it doesn't matter if you're giving them the ball on fast breaks all the time, because then everybody can get right on those. They don't need someone. The Pistons are not good in the half court, right? As someone who watched maybe 10 NBA games all year, which is down for me. I usually like to watch a lot more than that. But in most of what I watched was the Cavs in the regular season. What I knew about this Pistons team coming into this was based largely on what I saw in the last series. And the issue was, for me, with the Pistons, half-court offense seems to be a bit of a struggle for them, other than Cade Cunningham. And so when you give them a bunch of turnovers to then go out and run and do what they want to do on the fast break, you don't need to worry about half-court offense. What, they scored 31 points off turnovers? You lost by 10.
10: This is so funny to me because... we challenged Donovan. I'm convinced Donovan got something going on.
9: I
10: don't know if it's his leg, if it's one of his legs. Something's not right with him, and he's never going to admit it. We'll find out after they lose in about five games. We'll find out after that. Oh, he's going to go get this done, blah, blah, blah, blah,
9: Can
10: blah.
9: Can I ask you a pause there? Do we like that as sports fans? Because it happens not just in basketball. It happens in other sports, too, where it's like, oh, you actually don't know how injured this guy was. Let me wait till the end of the season when the games are all over. And it's like, what? Do you get, because it feels like they want to give you, like, if I'm good, then I'll reveal this to you and it'll be like, oh my gosh, it was the greatest thing ever. But if you suck, it's like, oh, don't worry. I got a little fallback for you. See, actually, my hamstring's been a little rough, or my calf was a little messed up, or my shoulder is hurt. And it's like,
10: you know how I
9: feel. At some point, I'm just like, I don't care.
10: You know my motto?
9: Be good or get off the court.
10: You know my motto?
9: What's that?
10: This is how I felt on football. It's a football analogy, but it works for all sports. If you strap that helmet on and you lace them shoes up and you walk out on that field, you're 100%.
9: That actually makes sense.
10: If you on basketball, throw that jersey on, tie them shoes up, and walk on that court, you're 100%.
9: Yeah, man.
10: Because if you are hurt and it's that bad, then you need to get off the pot. You need to move.
9: Hey, Anthony Edwards hyperextended his knee. We saw that if you were watching any of the playoffs for the Minnesota Timberwolves, right? And everybody's, what did they say? He was going to take weeks to come back.
10: Yeah.
9: Weeks. Came back in like a week and a half, if that.
10: About a week and a half.
9: Yeah. He went out there in game one. Now, ignore what happened in game two because they were awful. But in game one, he went out there, and you could tell he wasn't right, but he went right at Victor Wembanyama with the Spurs, the defensive player of the year.
10: Bucket.
9: He was blocking shots. He was active on defense. And I'm not saying Donovan Mitchell has to do – everybody's injuries are different. Maybe whatever. The injury that Anthony Edwards has isn't as severe as whatever Donovan Mitchell's dealing with. But my point is we saw that man miss time. And he came back, and whatever he was on the court, yes, he wasn't 100%, but he gave you way more than either of these guys are doing. By the way, is James Harden also injured, or is this just James Harden
10: that
9: we all said when they traded for this man, when your problem was the playoffs version of the Cavs is weak, soft, it doesn't get the job done, and then you went out and got a guy who was notorious for being weak, soft, not getting the job done in the playoffs, and then you're shocked that in the playoffs, everyone is doing what they thought they would.
10: And I told them,
9: why?
10: I said they should have got Drew Holiday, and everybody laughed at me. They told me, what am I smoking? I need to put the pipe down. They told me all that. And I just sat there yesterday and said, boy, I tell you, Drew Holiday sure could get you more than 10 points.
9: No. Now here's the narrative I've heard from the because it's fun. Here's what this is how I consume sports now. Is I go and look for the sunshine pumping brigade of whatever the team is that I'm watching, and I go seek out what they have to say. And then I laugh at them because I can't stand the people who are always positive no matter what. Here is the spin from the always positive Cavs fans today about this crappy team. Oh, well, yeah, we have James Harden, and yeah, we have Donovan Mitchell, but you know what we don't have? We don't have any wings. And if you don't have wings, you can't win the NBA. Everyone with a basketball mind could have told you that before you got to this series, before you got to these playoffs. But two, you guys were the ones talking about how James Harden is different. This version of James Harden plays different. He's not the same guy. You think he doesn't care. You think he doesn't give a crap. You think he's just out there for a paycheck. Oh, but it won't be that way this time. And what have you seen? Now it's not those guys' fault that are paid $70+ million or whatever. It's not their fault. It's that we didn't have enough wings.
10: I got two stats for you. Tobias Harris dropped 20 points in 7 straight postseason games, tied for the longest streak of his career, regular season and or playoffs.
0: And who was guarding him during most of those points?
10: Harris did not score 20 points in back-to-back games a single time during the regular season.
9: Tobias Harris is a liability to most Pistons fans,
10: yeah,
9: except in this series.
10: James Harden finished game two with 10 points on 3 of 13 shooting, including just 2 points in the second half. This was Harden's 20th playoff game in which he shot 25% or less, breaking a tie with Bob Cousy for the most such playoff games in the shot clock era. Yeah.
0: I'm going to be the positive guy here because we all know Tyvus is always negative, and then you're sometimes negative, but sure. I'm always positive.
9: Sure.
0: One, the classic cliche, playoff series doesn't start till you lose a home game. Cavs haven't done that yet. two.
10: I like how you threw the word yet.
0: Kenny Atkinson, you still have a chance to put the acronym DMP next to James Harden's name. Go ahead and do it. What's he giving you?
10: I mean, you traded Darius Garland away.
0: I understand. So you have that's a decision you made 3 months ago. You're a coach, make a pivot.
10: You gotta do something.
9: Make a pivot.
0: Don't play him. They looked better with Dennis Schroeder on the court.
10: Oh, please.
0: Put Dennis Schroeder and Donovan Mitchell together. Yeah, it's better than letting James Harden get cooked by Tobias Harris and then go 3-for-13 from the field and not make a single three in the game. Go ahead. DNP James Harden.
10: I knew he wasn't going to have a good game.
9: I agree with the idea.
10: They're going to play unbelievable when they play tomorrow. They're going to play unbelievable tomorrow because they in Cleveland. Everybody's just going to go out there and hit shots and everything. Yeah,
9: and everyone's doubting them. And they're going to like go out there. It's to me, I'm with you. I would almost take whatever the number is. Like, do you think the Cavs will be favored at home? I doubt that.
10: I think so. Like, I wouldn't favor them at all.
0: I'll see if there's a line right now. Real quick.
9: I'm just saying, like, I would look at the Cavs tomorrow and say, are they playing Sunday?
0: Tomorrow at three.
9: All right.
10: They're going to be desperate. I mean, if they lose, this is over. I mean,
9: yeah, it's over.
0: Nah, Cavs are 4.5-point dogs.
9: Okay. You know what?
0: Give me it.
9: Give me the point. Yeah.
10: At home, 4.5.
9: No. I'm going straight money line here because I think they'll win. They'll win this game, and then it'll be game four because everyone's going to be on their ass today, tomorrow, and then they will come out in game three, play awesome.
10: Oh yeah, James Harden's going to hit like 2 threes next game. You could book it.
9: Game four is going to be where they're the complete failure of this team will be laid out.
10: 9 points.
0: Speaking of Ohio teams that are playing like complete poo, that I would put
10: Cincinnati
0: up.
10: Reds.
0: Yes. Reds on the money line tonight.
10: No way
0: they lose 8 in a row.
9: Okay.
10: They own 7-game losing streak.
9: And then you know what, Dylan? Your mentions on Twitter will just be all this, just people cussing you out when they lose 8 in a row. Can they have a guy who, at catcher, maybe is aware of the situation and doesn't step on home plate when he could have just tagged a guy out and instead gives up a run? Because he didn't recognize that the force out had happened at third.
10: Look on the bright side. The Guardians won last yesterday.
9: Hey, there you go. There's a positive spin for your Friday. All right. More on this Cavs thing, because I know Cavs aren't necessarily everybody's favorite team around here. However, there was a situation that we found out about yesterday. Let me put it this way. You found out about it yesterday. Someone in this office already knew about it. We'll talk about it next. T-Bone and Tyvus on the Fan.
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3: Good morning and happy Friday, folks. Right now, when it comes to the roads, they're nice and easy and open for you. Really no incidents or slowdowns to report. So far, so good. 33 westbound at Gender Road, no issues to talk about whatsoever. Even no slowdowns over here by New Albany. 161 eastbound, just passing that 62 intersection. As for our friends in Delaware County, looking pretty good on 71 south and even 23 south between 36 to 270. That will take you right there. 11 minutes so far. I'm 10 TV's Brianna Albizu with your
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21: A quiet start for us with mostly cloudy skies throughout the day and temperatures getting in the mid to upper 60s. Could see a stray shower out there, but chances do remain low. Rain does develop overnight tonight with our lows down into the 50s. That should clear out as we head into Saturday morning with more sunshine throughout the day and highs in the low 70s. For The Fan, I'm meteorologist Meredith Garfalo with the 10 Weather Impact Forecast.
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19: The Fan. Just a reminder, Tyvus thinks all pizza tastes the same. Also a reminder, Tyvus was born without taste buds. You're listening to Bone and Tyvus.
10: So one of the funniest things that happened last night, so I'm watching I'm watching the game, and, you know,
9: The Cavs Pistons.
10: Yeah, Cavs Pistons. Yeah. I'm watching it, and, you know, I am one that I don't really have a lot of emotions when I watch the game. Like, if you watch the game with me, I'm very level-headed through the whole thing. Well, my wife is very animated, right? So she comes and gets into bed, and we're watching it, and it's the Cavs are trying to make their late push. It was down by, like, 6 points. And
9: this is, by the way, just to set the scene, this is your very pregnant wife.
10: Yes.
9: Like
10: yes.
9: Less than a month away from baby time.
10: I like Lauren at this stage because Lauren is very passive. Like she's so nice. And like she doesn't like hurting people's feelings with stuff that she might think or say. So she's very to herself. So the fact that she's now just
9: all
10: on
9: that's
10: edge a,
9: all
10: and just gone. Letting it fly. I love it. I love it. I've been trying to get her to do this for 11 years. It feel good, don't it? Just to say it feel good. Get it out.
9: Yeah.
10: So we sit there.
9: Hate.
10: So we sit there and James Harden is bringing the ball up the court. It's like, this is like under a minute. And she goes, go ahead, turn the ball over like you always do. And sure enough, right on cue, he turns the ball over. And I could not stop laughing as I rolled over to go to bed. It was the funniest thing in the world. Yeah. Yeah. Hey,
9: you got to laugh through the pain, man, because that's it's not any. I don't think it's confusing to watch this as someone who has observed the NBA over the years and say, oh, James Harden's bad in the playoffs. But if you had listened to the people up in Cleveland, the way they were talking about this guy, you know, after the trade was made,
10: he was the best. Oh, he's going to get our bigs to play well. Jared Allen has had the best month of February we've ever seen.
9: Oh, yeah.
10: In all of the NBA in March, he unlocked Evan Mobley.
9: Unlocked him.
10: James.
9: That's all James.
10: Have you watched the way him and Donovan close games out in the fourth quarter? Oh, my goodness. And the one good thing about James. He's going to be healthy. He's an ox. He does not miss games at all.
9: Sure.
10: Yeah. Oh, man. I bet you wish he missed some games now, don't you?
9: Dude, I think that you don't get enough credit for what you said when this all happened. You made a point about who the Cavs should have gotten.
10: I said they should have got Drew Holiday. I said if I was the Cavs, I would have went more for Drew Holiday. One, I get the whole scoring thing. Everybody, first of all, I said this, and everybody looked at me like, cut the TV off. What is he talking about? This is the craziest thing I've ever heard. Okay, well, this is a guy who's an NBA champion two times. And it goes, well, he wasn't even the second option on his team. Well, if Evan Mobley is as good as you say he is, as you paint me to believe that he is, he would be the third option where he's won two rings at. So, okay, he definitely could get you more than 10 points.
9: God.
10: Well, you and know, he definitely can check Kay Cunningham. So, like, then you wouldn't have to put Dean Wade on the floor. The only reason Dean Wade is out there because he's the only one that can stop Kay Cunningham.
9: Stop him by letting him get 21 and 10.
0: And even at Drew Holiday's age, you're not going to just ISO Tobias Harris.
10: I watched Drew Holiday
0: every single play.
10: I watched Drew Holiday lock Wimby up for like four possessions. And I'm just like, you telling me we could use that? Okay.
9: Drew Holiday is advanced in age for sure as an NBA player, but he is also just a year or two removed from being an all NBA defensive player. So like, I think a little bit, I never understand the basketball fans who just think the entire game happens on the offensive side of the floor. And then they look at a team like the Spurs who have gone on and played very well this year. And what do they have is they have a defensive alien out there in Victor Wembanyama who can kind of like change the game for you. I don't know, man.
10: Fact
9: like,
10: of the matter
9: playing
10: is
9: playing defense seems like it might be part of the game that you need to worry about. Not just can a guy score, but given that James Harden also in the playoffs can't score and turns the ball over a lot, maybe it would have been better to look for someone who could actually play some defense.
10: Fact of the matter is this. I was done with the Cavs. Like my hope that they will win a championship this year died the moment I learned that they wasn't going to trade Evan for Giannis.
9: Okay.
10: When that moment happened, I was done with them.
9: So yesterday the news came out that apparently there was a trade on the table around the deadline before they made the James Harden deal. The trade on the table was Cavs ship off Evan Mobley and I think all their remaining first round pick.
0: They're allowed to trade, essentially.
9: Yes, whatever they're allowed to trade pick-wise, because what is the rules? Is it 3 years? You can't trade more than 3 years out?
0: Yeah, it can't be consecutive.
9: Yeah, okay. Yeah. So they were going to do the maximum amount of first round picks and picks they could give up to give all those to the Milwaukee Bucks, give them Evan Mobley, and in return you get Giannis Antetokounmpo, who, I mean, you like to bring him up in the GOAT conversation, Tyvus. I mean, I have my concerns there, but I have no concerns about
10: there
9: him
10: is
9: as no, a...
10: There is, you're right. It's not even a conversation.
9: No concerns about him as a player.
10: It's not even a conversation.
0: It's not a conversation. You're wrong, but continue, like, T-Pain.
10: Boom. No, it's Giannis, and that's the end of it. Go ahead.
9: He is an NBA champion. He is obviously a matchup nightmare for most teams. He is a guy who clearly adds something to that Cavs team that they don't have. Most teams don't have if you don't have Giannis Antetokounmpo on the roster. And that, to me, would be him and Donovan Mitchell
10: would
9: together.
10: Would Jalen Duren be doing him like he doing Jared Allen?
0: Jalen Duren. Jalen Duren and Jalen Tobias Durant. Harris are killing the Cavs.
9: Jalen Duren. This is... God, this is so bad. This is bleak, man. But that's the point. I think that news being out there yesterday, and you had been alerted to this a few months ago.
10: Yeah, now, I was done with him. Done with him. Because all right, this is the picture you painted. You're trying to paint to me. When you trade Darius for James, you're basically essentially telling me we're going all in on this season, right?
0: Correct.
9: Right.
10: If Giannis is there,
9: that's all in.
10: That's all in. You yes. telling me no? Like, when you say no, we want to do it with Evan. So that means right now, today, you're telling me Evan Mobley's a better player than Giannis? No.
9: No.
10: So therefore, you're not all in. So no. When you say no to that deal, to me, you're not all in. It's not about being all in and winning the championship, because that's not the big thing here. So to me, I was like, oh yeah, y'all ain't serious.
0: Tyvus, are you comfortable sharing the reason why this trade didn't go through?
9: Well, nope.
0: Never mind.
9: Here's what I can tell you.
10: People in that building that wanted Evan over Giannis.
9: Yeah, that's exactly what I was going to say. In the organization, there were people who said we don't want to give up on Evan Mobley yet, and I will never understand the logic of we don't want to give up on a guy who hasn't come close to looking like the type of player that he's been forecasted to be. Meanwhile, you have a guy who, yes, is older, who actually is that guy, has been that guy in Giannis Antetokounmpo, and you had a chance to go get him. Oh, but we'd have to give up picks too. Yes, picks. Who may, if they're lucky enough, if you do the best drafting job ever, might still not scratch the surface of what Giannis Antetokounmpo actually is. It's the same stupid logic. We talked about this with the Family Guy, Peter Griffin thing. We could have a boat or we could have the mystery box. The mystery box could be anything. Oh, it could even be a boat. You have Giannis. He's the boat. Get the boat. Why are you doing this? It's so dumb. But yet, no, Evan Mobley might turn into what? What is his ceiling?
10: Evan Mobley
9: what
10: himself.
9: What is his absolute ceiling?
10: Evan Mobley himself said that in a few years, the two best players in the league will be him and Wimby. Oh,
9: man.
10: Yes. What's it?
0: Good for him. Good belief himself.
10: What he said? I'm just.
9: I mean, what are we doing? Did they contract the NBA down to like two teams?
10: He
9: wouldn't be in the NBA if they contracted down to two teams. So a lot of the players ahead of him.
10: Let me ask you this real quick before because we got to go to break. The whole narrative is that LeBron potentially, if he plays another year, he might come back to Cleveland.
9: Okay.
10: But there also is a thing that with James Harden where he has a player option of $50 million.
0: How much? He's locked into that.
9: How much money?
10: $50 million. Yeah. I think it's about $50 million.
2: $50 million? Who do you think you kidnapped, Chelsea Clinton?
10: As a Cavs fan... Yeah. Should the Cavs lock that in for another year? Or?
0: It's not his choice. It's not their choice. It's his choice. And he's taking the money.
9: Yeah.
0: I mean, all ski mask team. James Harden.
9: No. Oh, dude, I'll tell you what.
10: Isn't the money going up? Can't he get him?
0: Who's going to pay him more than $50 million on the open market?
9: Yeah, God. Well, you know what? If someone would investigate them like Pablo Torre's investigating the Clippers, because that's something that's like not even on the. What are we doing? Are you money laundering at that point if you want this guy? Now, I realize there might be some Cavs fans saying, it's only 2-0, guys. They haven't even played a home game yet. Why are you jumping off this train?
10: Because they can't win on the road. And if they can't win on the road, they're
9: going to
10: lose.
9: They can't win this series. And also, the fact that you could have had Drew Holiday, Giannis Antetokounmpo, with those two guys who played together before, back on the same team, in Cleveland, in the Wine and Gold, you're not down 2-0 in this series. I promise you, you're not. You're probably talking about how you might win the whole damn thing. Instead, people in the organization said, no, we don't want to give up on Evan Mobley. Just, yeah, you know exactly what all that is. That's all. 100%. NCAA tournament is officially expanding. We have the details on what it means for your brackets in 2 minutes. T-Bone and Tyvus on the Fan.
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3: No crashes to report right now, but yet another reminder, we will be seeing more construction happening on the east side of town, especially by that 70 and 270 intersection. Two ramps will be closed out there, that 270 southbound ramp and that 270 northbound ramp, 270 eastbound, as you're heading towards places like Bryce and Reynoldsburg. Also, a heads up, lane restrictions will be going on tonight as well, starting at 7 p.m. It's on 70 eastbound between 270 and Bryce Road. I'm 10TV's Brianna Albizu with your fan.
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19: 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There's no joke there. It's just an observation.
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9: By the way, we did the list yesterday. We do the list every Thursday, 7 a.m., right here on these airwaves. So I don't know how many hours that is from now until next Thursday, but there's a half hour involved because we're at 6:30. Anyway, the point is, Dalton tweeted us, at Bone and Tyvus 971, and said, we need to talk about the greatest omission in the history of the list. Mm. Where was Terry Tate, office linebacker? And I got to tell you, I brought this up to both of you off the air. The Terry Tate office linebacker was going to be, might even been my number one of all the commercials, sports commercial list that we did yesterday. Best sports commercials of all time. Terry Tate office linebacker is one of the, if not the greatest sports commercial ever made. And we just didn't get to it. We were talking about other commercials. We were just having a discussion. And I feel that I have to honor that complete and utter failure on our part. So Dalton, thank you for bringing that up. Can't believe we didn't get to it yesterday.
10: Reebok has some bangers, man.
9: Yeah, that one was a Reebok commercial. I think you're right.
0: Yeah, there were so many good ones that we wanted to mention. I didn't mention my favorite ones either, which is the LeBrons with him and his like split personalities. And like the most popular one is when he does that sweet dive off the diving board. And that was in the era where I hated LeBron back when those
10: pages. You hated LeBron?
0: Yes.
10: Breaking news.
0: Yes.
9: Why did you hate
10: LeBron?
9: You
10: hated LeBron?
0: I was a Kobe guy in and the early 2000s.
10: And now all of a sudden.
0: You know what? That's because I'm unbiased.
9: Dylan,
10: I watched
0: the games, Dylan, and said, you know what? I was wrong about this guy.
9: Dylan.
0: And now I'm his number one advocate, maybe minus Shannon Sharpe and Nick Wright.
9: Dylan, are you the problem here? Because, like, what do you mean you were a Kobe guy, so you hated LeBron?
0: Yeah, that's the way it's got to be.
9: No, it doesn't. You can just like all of these players and say, I just think this guy is my personal favorite. Like, no. I think this guy's, we debate LeBron and Jordan and all that stuff. That is mostly just for fun, just for us. It's not even fun for the audience, honestly. But like, my point is, no one in this office, no one in this studio certainly thinks Michael Jordan sucks. Like, it's about him and LeBron and Tyvus's case, Giannis. But like, we have this debate and all it is just to say of the greatest players of all time, which one is the absolute greatest? It's a mental exercise. All these guys are great. You hated LeBron because of Kobe?
0: When I'm loyal to something, I have to join the cult. That's why I only wear Nikes.
9: Yeah, you are a little bit of a cult.
0: I'm talking about LeBron and Arch Manning. I got to go all in when I like something. And everything else sucks.
9: Listen, Tyvus knows as well as anyone that I'm that way when it comes to like bands that I like. I'll come in here. I've been listening to a band all weekend. I'll be like, Tyvus, you got to listen to this. And then he'll be like, okay, it's fine. It's good. And then I'm sitting here like trying to sell him on it. I get it. But like, I don't then go, and every other band sucks because this other band I found is good and I like them. I just add them to the list of other bands that I like. I don't. You can see LeBron James is great.
0: Do you hate Kobe now?
9: Now you hate Kobe.
10: He is the biggest hater.
0: Here's the thing. In the late 2000s, I was in the ring culture cult, which I had to escape. Kobe, he plays in the NBA Finals and LeBron doesn't. How is he better? I don't understand.
9: Right.
0: And then as I matured, I was like, LeBron's teams, ass. Mm. Kobe's teams, really good. That doesn't make Kobe a better overall player than LeBron just because he's playing on better squads.
9: I mean, that's fine. I'm just saying, like, I don't know why we have to go all in on all of this. I love basketball. I love having these debates, but like all these players we're talking about are awesome. So
0: I just sent you guys a story in the group chat, and it's from the Columbus Dispatch.
9: Yeah.
0: Explaining why Ryan Shazier ate a pizza before every practice.
9: Oh,
0: they got that from Tyvus.
9: Oh,
0: Tyvus broke the story first. Tyvus also knew.
9: Did we get mentioned as the source of this material? Oh, there we go. Very good.
0: Tyvus also knew that the Cavs were potentially going to trade for Giannis. Hmm. Tyvus is confirmed journalist. He also went to Roosters last night and investigated the ranch. Like, this isn't even a discussion anymore.
10: Oh, yeah, the ranch is the same, too. I don't know what everybody's talking about.
9: No, they fixed it as of yesterday.
0: Oh, did they really?
9: Said in the, in the story you sent us, I read it. I actually read the story that was sent. They said, don't worry, we got the ingredients back, and Thursday all the restaurants will be back.
10: I went on a perfect day then, because I ate that ranch and I'm looking at my wife. I'm like, she's like, yeah, it's the same ranch. I see.
0: Well, there you go. Tyvus just confirming that the ranch at Roosters is back.
9: So there you go. See, that's still Tyvus. That's called journalism.
0: Yes.
9: That would be the where you tweet out the I can confirm Roosters has not changed the formula. So March Madness, they announced it officially expanding to a bracket of 76 teams now.
0: Ugh.
9: So the way this is going to work is there's going to be 12 play-in games to then get you to 64 teams. So
0: the picture of the bracket is disgusting.
9: It is disgusting. It is disgusting.
0: It's just blank spaces everywhere.
9: Yes. Well, I mean, that's how brackets look until you have teams in them, Dylan.
0: Well, in the initial rounds.
9: On the top.
10: That's a lot.
9: Yeah, there's a lot of like this or that, like 16 versus 16 for what. Yeah, it's terrible. Now, here's the good news, I think. I think this is good news. I saw this from Stuart Mandel. He said, because questions abounded about what's going to happen with the, you know, with the tournament. And actually, I'll take this back. Stuart Mandel retweeted Lindsey Schnell, who writes for The Athletic and The New York Times, who called up ESPN, CBS, Fox, and everyone else involved that does a bracket, that has a website, that does the, hey, get your brackets in, do your bracket challenge, print your brackets here, all those places. They all confirmed to her, or at least two of the big ones did, ESPN is not planning to expand its tournament challenge to include the play-in games. Yeah, that's the right call. They also said neither is CBS. So when you go to play the brackets next year, because by the way, it's not just the men's brackets, there's also the women's brackets now getting to 76 teams. Again, I don't like this at all. I think
10: it
9: takes away from the regular season. Yeah, it's starting, right? I mean, next year.
10: Yeah.
9: The Final Four that Columbus is hosting next year will be the resultant end of a tournament that features 76 teams, not 68. So the good news is when you do your bracket, when you are in the pool, now, if you have a psychopath who runs your bracket pool, you have to talk to them and get them to realize this is stupid. But when you go, if you just play on CBS or ESPN, they're going to leave it the exact same way it is now. So there's just going to be a lot more, like you said, Dylan, a lot more open spaces for those opening rounds where they're going to say it's either this team or that team. So you can't make your picks necessarily maybe until Thursday morning, because these games will take place on, is it Monday and Tuesday or Tuesday and Wednesday? Either way, the tournament still starts effectively at noon on Thursday. Let's just put it that way. You can call these games playing games. You can call them first round games. Dayton is still going to host some of them, but they're not going to host all of them. Now there's going to be another city that will also host some of these games. But Dayton will still be a part of that opening round, which I do like that they're keeping that in Dayton. But brackets will be saved, Tyvus. We're okay.
10: I mean, yay, but it still don't take away that this bracket looks disgusting.
9: It looks stupid.
10: It's a lie.
9: It looks
10: stupid. And so somebody's going to feel this out right here?
9: I'm not filling out anything that isn't on the actual bracket line.
10: Robert,
9: you thought whatever he wants. That's fine. Leave it to the psychopaths who are going to be like, yay, here's an 18 and 15 team getting in. Ooh, yay. That's not for me, but whatever. I'm just saying, if that's your bag, great. I'm going to fill out the actual bracket. I never filled out the four on the 68 team bracket. I never filled in the first four, and I'm not filling in any of this other crap either. I'm doing 64 teams. On the bracket, that's what I'll do. When those games are played, then I'll start my bracket.
10: You one of them people that don't want to change, huh?
9: I don't mind change. I just don't want to change this.
0: By the way, people are saying no one asked for this. Ross Dillinger tweeted, the NCAA tournament expansion will add $300 million in additional revenue over the final 6 years of the contract with TV partners Warner Brothers, Discovery, and CBS. The additional revenue is likely attributed to new sponsorship avenues. That's why they're doing it.
9: Period. They're doing it for money. And all I would say is, good. I'm not watching it. I don't want to watch it. I don't hope to watch it. I'm not getting excited about it. I will watch Thursday at noon. That's when I will watch the NCAA tournament. All right, we'll take a break. We come back. Did the Bengals do enough this offseason to make their quarterback happy? We may have the answer next. T-Bone and Tyvus on the Fan.
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3: Well, traffic is flowing just fine over here on the east side of Columbus. We're talking 70 at State Route 256 in between Reynoldsburg and Pickerington. For friends in Grove City heading downtown right now, 71 northbound's not looking too bad, especially over by Greenlawn Avenue. But a heads up, it does get a lot worse depending on when you're getting out the door. And for our friends over on that western outer belt by Hilliard on 270, looking just fine, a 5-minute commute between 33 to Roberts Road. 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
7: 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Last year I heard Austin's 40 by the fourth message just like everybody else, and I remember thinking to myself, yeah, that makes a lot of sense. 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
5: Probably a good time to remind you, if you have not been at all keeping up with anything, Sunday's Mother's Day. So you got now, you got the rest of today, you got all day tomorrow.
10: make some plans, make something happen. Now, if you're just someone who only has to worry about your mom and you are not maybe married to a mom, then there you go. That's easy enough. You got one person to worry about. If you're someone who has to worry about both your mom and their spouse, then that becomes a little bit more challenging on Mother's Day, because my wife's gift, that whenever I have asked her in the past, what do you want for Mother's Day? What is the best gift I could give you? Her answer, without fail, every year, is very simple. It is, give me a house without the children for a day. I just need a little bit of quiet time for me. And I say, you know what? That's easy enough to accomplish. So that's what's going to happen on Mother's Day for us. Our family does not do the big brunch, like, let's go out, let's do a big thing, let's all get dressed up and go. That's not ever been our speed on Mother's Day. So I am thankful for that.
11: So have you gotten your mother a gift yet?
10: Yes, Dylan, of course I have.
11: Of course. Who wouldn't
10: have gotten a gift for them?
11: Sorry, I wasn't trying to dry snitch with that question.
10: I've already thought so much about it and have it done, of course, because that's not a mom thing, by the way. That's Mother's Day, Father's Day, all these days. I'm always just like, oh, yeah, right. I want to do something. I want to be nice. I want to get some good gift because I appreciate what these people have done in my life. I also just... I have a focus problem, Dylan. That's part of it.
11: Oh, I'm a day before shopper when it comes to every holiday, including Christmas. Not when it comes to my daughter. But with everybody else, I'm buying the gifts on either Christmas Eve or Christmas Eve.
10: You know what's funny is, so Common Man and I would always, and Panama Ted, we would always do like a little gift exchange around the holidays. And what would never...
12: Y'all gift each other gifts for Mother's Day?
10: No, not for Mother's Day. For Christmas. I said the holidays, but Christmas.
12: You said the holidays. No, yeah. That's why I was like, whoa.
11: Not every holiday.
10: December.
11: Me and Tyvus expect a gift on MLK Day, T-Bone.
10: That's right.
12: I mean,
10: that's fair.
12: You know,
10: I do understand that.
12: So Juneteenth is coming up.
10: Fair point. I will keep that in mind. Thank you.
12: I won't be working that day, but
10: because you'll be off with baby tsunami.
12: Yes.
10: That will be baby time for you. Now, no, but anyway, Mike and I would get gifts. And so what would be funny is Mike is a guy who will get gifts for people if he knows that there is a birthday coming up. He's not waiting until a week or two before the birthday to think about the gift. He's bought it probably 5 months in advance and is actually itching to give it to you. Because
12: really
10: cut that up because I so what would happen is we would get through Thanksgiving and it would be like, you know, the first week of December, and Mike would say, so do you want to do gift exchange tomorrow or Wednesday? When do you want to do this? And I would be like, oh, the gift exchange for the holidays, which are coming up at the end of this month. You think I have the gift now for you? It's not because I don't care, but just because that's not how I shop. I am a little more like Dylan, where I like the pressure to be on before I make my decision. Because pressure makes diamonds, Tyvus. You know that.
12: I am one of those people that I like to sit back and just listen, and I like to plot, and I like to take little notes when people talk. I like to say, oh, they mentioned this, something that they possibly want. Okay, yeah, I can get that for them. And then when I show it to them, it's like, oh, I absolutely wanted this, and blah, blah, blah, blah, blah. So... just depends. I usually have a general idea what I want, and it's just about me going to go do it. But I do all my shopping online, so you gotta try. I usually get it about a week before.
10: That's a good call.
11: By the way, I wait for the day before in the end to just get everybody gift cards like I did the year before.
10: That's the gift that keeps on giving, Clark. Good stuff. Ian Rappaport was on NFL Network, and he was asked about how the mood is in Cincinnati now that they've made all these moves to add defensive players. How does, say, a quarterback who sounded like he wanted to be anywhere but Cincinnati in December, Joe Burrow, how does he feel about all these moves?
13: Great sign to have QB1 in the building. Sounds to me like he was also in the building last week, but just to see the photos of him enjoying himself, a lot of positivity toward these Cincinnati Bengals from Joe Burrow. And don't just take my word for it. He also was quoted recently in Vanity Fair saying he was excited to see the initiative of the Cincinnati Bengals front office. And look, it is a big year. Huge year for so many people inside the Cincinnati Bengals building. And they really have gone all in. And it's not just the trade for Dexter Lawrence, which clearly is something that Joe Burrow has supported and appreciated. It is very clear QB1 is fully on board with this. And you mentioned the health. He's been playing flag football, took the Pro Bowl pretty seriously. This is a very good version of Joe Burrow.
12: I'm totally convinced that the reason that Cincinnati is going all in and the reason that Joe Burrow is going to lock in this year is because if it fails, he's gone.
10: Oh, yeah. I think that seems fairly obvious at this point. Not that I shouldn't say fairly obvious. Seems like a very realistic possibility that he wants to go to a place where he has a chance to win Super Bowls. The Bengals clearly drafted him, and then shortly after he got there, it looked like that was going to be the place where you could win a Super Bowl just because of him. But ultimately, you have to have the right head coach. You have to have the right defense. You have to have a lot of other factors there. And that organization, I will give them credit for taking big swings. But yeah, I don't know that just photos of him being happy around the facility mean that it's like that's all fixed now. Like, what will fix it is winning, and winning a lot. But yeah, it remains to be seen in my mind how Joe Burrow is actually going to take this when the actual games are played. If this defense still looks atrocious, he's still got to go out there and to win games 38-35, then I don't know that he's going to necessarily be any happier next year because, well, they tried. Do or do not, there is no try. It's not Star Wars Day, but that's a Yoda quote. That's seems perfectly effective to me. So hopefully for the Bengals' sake, they can get that done.
11: I feel like every year most people are like, oh, this is the year that the Bengals are going to bounce back because they have Joe Burrow and they have Ja'Marr Chase. But I really feel like this year is different. And like I said, I'm normally pretty negative on them, but adding Boye Mafe and Jonathan Allen and Dexter Lawrence, I feel like the Jonathan Allen pickup is being swept under the rug by the Dexter Lawrence pickup. Like they got Brian Cook in the back end. Like, they really improved on pretty much every level of that defense. And if you could get anything out of Ja'Marr Stewart next year,
10: yeah,
11: my God, right, this defense might be like top 15, which is like, whoa, man, heavenly. We're a Bengals fan.
10: Let's just say, like,
12: I said top 20 would be.
10: Well, either way.
11: I'm saying, like, top half of the league, even if it's just barely.
12: I mean,
10: top half of the league is something that when you make these type of swings, you should at least hope that you're in that category.
11: Right.
12: Well,
11: right?
12: It you got to put it together. I mean,
10: you know that better than anyone.
12: It's been on paper. You got to.
11: I mean, it was.
12: We can admit that the talent is there. Last year, you probably didn't have the talent defensively. You actually have talented pieces defensively now. Now you look at your defensive coordinator and say, hey, I went out and got you some pieces. You got to make this thing work.
10: Well, they didn't change defensive coordinators either. So, correct. Like, they believe it was a talent issue. So,
11: well, they did the year before.
10: No, they brought it out
11: Golden. And I don't know if you feel the same way, Tyvus, but I feel like the defense was playing better the last month of the season. Like, they were improving.
10: Yeah,
11: and so then they added all these pieces.
10: So is J.J. McCarthy. It doesn't mean anything to me. It's the last month of the season. I don't care two craps about that. Show me September.

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17: 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The Cleveland Cavaliers lost Game 2 of their second-round playoff series versus the Detroit Pistons 107-97. The Cavs will return home down

0: 2-0. Game 3 from Cleveland will tip off tomorrow afternoon at 3 o'clock. The Cleveland Guardians won their second straight game against the Kansas City Royals 8-5. The Guards will begin a 9-game homestand starting tonight versus the Twins. First pitch is scheduled for 7:15. And the Cincinnati Reds lost again yesterday to the Chicago Cubs 8-3. That increases their losing streak to 7 games. The Redlegs hope to get back in the win column tonight against the Houston Astros. You can listen to that game on The Fan, too. First pitch is just after 6. 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
1: Tyvus has a bum wrist from playing football. Bone has a bum wrist from opening the heavy doors at Sheetz. 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
2: All right, we have a game show coming up at 7. What time is that? Yeah, 7:17.
0: The next segment, though.
2: That's the next segment. Thank you. You know what, Dylan? It's still early for me, all right? I don't get up this early usually. Come on. I've only been doing this
3: for... Did you stop at Sheetz on your way here?
2: Right here. I got the iced coffee.
3: Is that all?
2: No. Getting one item of Sheetz, Tyvus? That's... No, come on now. I'm in it to win it. I actually, Tyvus, you would be proud of me.
3: What'd you get?
2: Well, yesterday I had a disclosure because in the office I said I stopped and got some coffee and stuff.
3: No,
2: and
3: you Tyvus said, yeah, I got a drink and stuff. And I said, what's the stuff?
2: And I said, it was a donut. And then I said, actually, it was two donuts. I got one donut.
0: What?
2: I got two donuts. Yeah. So then... Today, though,
3: and a Bloody Mary.
2: Yeah, that's right. I needed one of those. No, so here's what I got today. I thought, let's go back to being healthier. So I did get my iced coffee, but I also ordered a breakfast sandwich with the English muffin is the lowest calorie option on
3: breakfast bread. Is that what they told
2: me? I'm looking from the Survivor scrolls right there. I'm reading it. It says it right there.
3: You know what you could do?
2: On the app, it tells you how many calories.
3: If you feel like, my wife taught me this, if you feel like you must have like bread on your sandwich, you can at least take one of them off.
2: Tyvus, you have to have bread on a sandwich. For it to be called a sandwich, that's what a sandwich is.
3: You can
2: is.
3: At least take, why don't you take the bottom bun off or the top bun off and eat it like that.
2: Tyvus, have you ever had an English muffin? They're like 100 calories. They're not that much calories.
3: I'm just saying. I'm trying to help you out.
2: I had English muffin, and then on the sandwich toppings, the breakfast sandwich toppings, I got not regular sausage. I got chicken sausage,
3: okay,
2: which is a lower calorie option.
0: How'd it taste?
2: It was good. They actually...
3: What you trying to say?
2: It was fine.
0: I'm just wondering. It was a question, Tyvus.
3: Are you going to go to turkey sausage next?
2: Personally,
3: I prefer turkey sausage. Go ahead.
2: Okay. Turkey sausage is fine. They didn't have it. They have chicken sausage, but I went with that.
0: Save that take for Tuesday. Jeez. Okay. Prefer turkey sausage.
3: I prefer turkey sausage.
2: Yeah, that is a little bit.
3: Turkey sausage is bad to you?
2: No, it's not bad. It's just not better than regular sausage.
0: Okay. No, I'm the same thing with turkey bacon, turkey sausage. People want to say it's gross. It's not gross.
2: It's just not better than the original.
0: It's not sausage.
2: And I will eat it. It's just not better than the original.
3: I ain't eating no turkey bacon. I just cut bacon out.
2: All right. So then
0: I'd rather die, Tyvus.
2: So I had the chicken sausage. I had a piece of... Dylan. Come on.
0: I'd rather not live.
2: Come on. Come
0: cut out bacon.
3: You
0: want
3: to kick the bucket? No.
2: I had chicken sausage. I had American cheese because I wanted it to melt and be gooey. And it's not... It's the same amount of calories. Whatever.
3: You know, cheese is one of those things that's not necessary.
2: That's a placebo. I want it.
3: It's a placebo. It's okay. In your mind.
0: Tyvus, good. You're not that's necessary. Great.
2: Tyvus, yeah, go ahead. No kidding. Yeah. Tyvus, next time, just get nachos and shut up. How about that? Cheese is not necessary. Get the hell out of here.
3: On a sandwich.
2: It's part of the process of making a sandwich. But here's what you would be proud of me because I got chicken sausage, I got the lowest calorie cheese option, and I didn't get regular eggs. What do you think I got?
4: Yeah, the whites are good.
2: Yeah,
3: egg whites, baby. White delights.
2: Yeah, I got a little egg white on there. It's like a 300 calorie breakfast sandwich and an iced coffee.
3: That's actually really good.
2: And then I got the stuffed Cinnabon dipper things.
0: it's about balance.
2: Yeah, you got balance. Well-balanced meal, Tyvus, that's all.
0: Did you get any spread on your sandwich?
2: No, I don't do the spreads on the breakfast sandwiches. No, I leave those alone.
3: Yeah, I'm a hot sauce guy.
2: Well, hot sauce doesn't count. There's no, they're like 5 calories for as many. You can sprinkle as much hot sauce as you want.
3: Tell me about it.
2: It's great. Hot sauce is good. I didn't have any hot sauce.
3: Dylan's a big mayo guy.
2: I think we know who runs the sheets, apparently.
4: Yeah, the whites are good.
2: There was no hot sauce option, but other than that, it's fine.
0: I can't believe Tyvus just wants you to hold an egg white in your chicken sausage in your hands.
3: You know what I had yesterday for breakfast? I left here, and I went home, and I made me an egg white with everything bagel seasoning in it.
2: That's fine. And then you sat down with a knife and fork and a plate, and you ate it like a human. I'm eating it in the car like a degenerate, so I had to eat it in a way that I could hold it, and that's what bread is perfectly capable of doing.
3: All of a sudden, you can't...
2: Sit down and form a table and chair and plate?
3: People do it all the time.
2: I don't... In my car?
3: Yeah.
2: What am I going to eat that with? I don't have a fork and a knife.
3: I'm not...
2: Ugh.
3: So she's... Wait a minute. She's don't sit... They don't got plastic silverware? Sheets all of a sudden don't got plastic silverware?
2: No, they do, but I don't want to sit in my car and... This is a dumb conversation. Just let me eat my breakfast sandwich. I made it healthy. And then I ate the cinnamon... The dipper things, those were not healthy.
0: So for breakfast yesterday, I waited for Chipotle to open at 10:45 and had it.
2: Did you get the honey first breakfast?
0: Because the time of day it was, I guess.
3: Did you get the honey?
0: I did not. This is the first time in like 3 or 4 months I've gone Chipotle. I've been on a Chipotle strike because it sucks now.
2: Oh.
3: Did you see the CEO come out and say if you ask for more, everybody will be happy to give you a little bit more? So everybody said they're gonna test this theory
0: out.
3: That's
0: fine. He can still go to hell.
2: I saw they said that. It's like, have you met your employees? Because they're all apparently terrified of you. Because they're all like,
3: apparently this is the time to test that theory.
0: Well, I went starving. And it still didn't do anything for me. I will go another 3 or 4 months without Chipotle.
2: Really?
0: Chipotle has fallen off.
2: What are you getting?
0: I used to be a paid Chipotle spokesperson, Tyvus. Accomplishment in my life that I have over you.
3: What did you get?
0: I get what I normally get.
3: Which is?
0: I get a chicken burrito with white rice, black beans, the corn, sour cream, lettuce. Sometimes I'll put some guac on there. And it just ruins the whole thing. Don't do it for me no more. I used to eat Chipotle like 3 or 4 days a week.
3: Same.
0: And it just don't anymore. It's not what it used to be. Well, there's something wrong with it.
3: I hate to tell you that I'm thinking about going today.
0: See, well, to quote Magic Johnson, I ain't going to be there.
2: Yeah, right. By the way, in the YouTube chat, Wizzy Walt said, T-Bone, don't you have a food tray in your car like Common Man? And see, here's the difference.
0: He has a food tray in his car?
2: He has a food tray that he actually hooks onto the steering wheel.
3: That's
2: so
3: ridiculous.
2: He can
0: have a genius.
2: It is genius.
3: Common Man has lost his mind.
2: Here's the thing. Here's how... And I mean, I say this with all love because I know Mike thinks like a fat person and he acts like a fat person, but he's not that fat because, again, for a true fatty, there's no room between you and the steering wheel to put the damn table. So for me, I could buy it. I'm not going to have any room to put it. It's not going to work.
3: You can't push the seat back a little bit.
2: I can push the seat back only so far. It's like I can push it back into Zanesville
3: You ever seen Norbit? You like Vespucio Norbit.
5: Every time you get in my car, don't adjust my car seat.
2: Yeah, you can't. That's been a very trademark place where it has to stay for me.
0: I didn't know that was a thing. I'm literally on Amazon right now looking for food trays for the car.
2: See, there you go. Go check it out.
3: This is pathetic.
2: By the way, we have another update on the Diana Rossini-Vrabel scandal.
3: Digging the hole.
2: I love how everyone has been like, oh yeah, I had a video of this. I just didn't know... If I should post the fact.
3: At what point do they just come out and just...
2: Well,
3: just
2: confess. Here's my theory.
3: I'm sick of seeing everybody. Just come out. Like I said, it's only about three things that I need to know. Is the kids Kevin's.
2: Okay, we got an update on that.
3: Kevin is
2: Diana Rossini's husband, for those who don't know.
3: Yes. Is Mike staying with his wife and is Diana staying with her husband?
2: Okay.
3: That's it. After those three things, I don't really care.
2: I think it's... To your point... Everyone's like, guys, I think they're having sex. It's like, yeah, got it. We know. Like, that's not anywhere in doubt to me. Again, I don't have any actual knowledge of that. But if I'm reading the tea leaves, how could you read that any other way? The video that came out yesterday was of the boat ramp. Remember yesterday I said, how do we know for sure? All we have is a picture of Vrabel there. She's not in the picture. And there's a signed document with her name on it. But how do we know someone didn't just write her name on there and post this to get a little... I just was saying, let's be skeptical until we get, because now everyone's trying to get in on this story, because you post anything about Vrabel, Rossini, your views go up, your clicks go up, everything goes up. Yesterday, TMZ said, got you on the video. Here is their video of Mike Vrabel walking on the dock or on some thing, boat ramp, whatever. Mm. And Diana Rossini is walking towards him. And at one point she turns around and you see a very, I mean, again, I don't usually say this about a person's body. I wouldn't judge, but she looked very pregnant. We've known what Diana Rossini looks like. She did. She looked pregnant. So, and they said at the time she would have been about 7 or 8 months pregnant. So that was a 7 or 8 months pregnant person that I saw standing on the dock with a guy who looks like Mike Vrabel. She looked like Diana Rossini. Bad. Then we also found out, though, this. Sources close to Diana Rossini's family say that she did name the kid Michael, the first son that she had, while these two were dating. I'm saying dating at this point because I don't think it's cheating, right? When you just literally go out all the time, are you not? I mean, you're cheating on your spouse, but that is a girlfriend-boyfriend situation. That is not a, like, one-time fling.
3: It's a, they didn't care.
2: Anyway, the family member.
3: Kumar. This is what they just did. Like, usually people hide it and try to do, they didn't care. They was over their spouses is what it looked like.
2: TMZ has a source close to the family that said the baby was named after her brother, whose name is Michael.
0: Great cover story. Great reason to do it.
2: They also said there was like a grandfather's name was Michael. It was a family name. It was important to, I mean.
3: And her lover.
2: Okay, whatever.
3: And his father, allegedly.
2: I don't know any of that to be true. All
4: I know.
2: In the
4: case of 4-year-old Michael, Mike Vrabel, you are the father.
2: Oh, yeah, let's see. That could be bad. I'm just saying
3: that's going to be the greatest paternity test this world has seen in a while.
2: You know, I was just going to say at this point,
3: Maury,
2: gas is what, $6 a gallon. Everything costs more at the grocery store. Why not? Let's raise money for charity. Find the most worthy charity and say, all right, Mike Vrabel, Diana Rossini, 1 hour with name your interviewer. And it's all on pay-per-view, and all the money goes to a good cause. Let's raise some money for good, if nothing else, with this.
0: Yeah, hit up LeBron
2: story.
0: About nobody, the production of the decision, and then do it just like that.
3: Ain't nobody paying for that. Not with Twitter and IG. We just wait till the clips come out. You crazy.
2: All right. I've got a chance for you to win Dylan's breakfast. Here's how it's going to work. You call us up. 614-821-9710 is the phone number. We're going to pick one person. Tyves and I are going to play a game show coming up in the next segment. You pick which of us will win the game show. If you're right, you win Dylan's breakfast. The game this week is called The Mother of All Game Shows. Find out what it is next. T-Bone and Tyves on The Fan.
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7: Good Friday morning to you. Right now, we are currently watching a car fire out there just north of Columbus, really just north of Worthington. It's happening on 270 and then westbound direction past 71 and right before 23, where two right lanes are currently restricted and blocked for you this morning. It is causing some backups out there. Nothing too concerning. So far, so good. But if you're heading towards this area, once again, 270 westbound over on the north side, make sure to merge towards that left side and just steer clear of that right shoulder. I'm 10 TV's Brianna Albizu with your fan traffic.
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22: From the Logan AC and Heat Services Weather Center.
23: A quiet start for us with mostly cloudy skies throughout the day and temperatures getting in the mid to upper 60s. Could see a stray shower out there, but chances do remain low. Rain does develop overnight tonight with our lows down into the 50s. That should clear out as we head into Saturday morning with more sunshine throughout the day and highs in the low 70s. For The Fan, I'm meteorologist Meredith Garfalo with the 10 Weather Impact Forecast.
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1: The Fan. T-Bone would like to take a second to remind everyone that Eddie George is awesome. And that Ronnie James Dio was an American treasure. And that pickles are gross. Thank you. Here's T-Bone and Tybus.
2: Coming up 7:45, we will talk with Aditi Kinkabwala from CBS Sports. Plenty of news about the Steelers. Maybe they have their quarterback now, sounding like Aaron Rodgers, maybe back in the fold. We'll talk to her about that. Browns, Bengals, and more coming up in about a half an hour. But first, I don't know if you heard, Mother's Day is this weekend. So we thought, last week we did a game show. People seem to enjoy it. Let's try a game show again. Now with snazzy new music.
24: Ooh,
2: thanks to Art and the Official Intelligence for making this one on short notice.
24: This is heat, as the kids are now saying.
2: Is it heat? I don't know if it's heat. We'll find out. All right, so the game today is the mother of all game shows. And the way we like to do it on when we do game shows here is I like to put a prize on the line. But I like it to be something where, like we do in sports, you get to bet on what the actual participants are doing. You don't have to actually participate in the game. So We have who on the line, Dylan?
0: Unless it comes down to the last question,
2: then we'll make them jump in. That's right. But who do we have here?
24: This is Cody.
2: Cody, good morning. How are you?
3: Hey, I'm good. How are you guys?
2: Good. Thanks for listening. So here's what you get to do today. We're going to have a contest. The trivia questions all today are going to be about moms. You have to pick if Tyvus or I will win, just straight up money line. Who's going to get more of these right, me or Tyvus?
3: I'm going to say Bone.
0: Right? That's messed up.
2: Yeah. No,
24: you just put a chip on Tyvus's shoulder.
0: That's messed
2: up. It's accurate, actually, is what that's called. All right. So, Cody, you're going to hang on the line. You're going to find out what's going on here. We're going to try to answer these questions and see who gets the most right. If I win, I'm playing for Cody, essentially. Tyvus is playing. You're essentially playing.
24: You're playing for me.
2: Yeah, because what's on the line is Dylan's breakfast.
0: I need to lose on purpose.
2: Cody will win.
24: I know you can't
2: some
24: throw.
2: Type of gift card that will fund the amount of money we would usually spend on Dylan's breakfast, it's which is not way more than it should
24: it's
2: be.
24: It's not in Tyvus's nature to throw games. So I feel good about this.
2: Okay, let's find out. Who's going first, me or Tyvus?
24: We'll let Tyvus pick first since Cody picked you. And so this is going to be in the form of Mother's Day Jeopardy. So would you like the categories?
2: Oh, gosh. There's categories?
0: This is even harder.
24: We got the holy category.
0: Oh, man.
24: Okay. Mother's Day factoids.
2: Okay.
24: Mama music. TV moms and pregnant performances. Which category would you like to go with first, Tyvus?
0: Let's go TV moms.
24: TV moms. Okay. The mother of Greg, Marsha, Peter, Jan, Bobby, and Cindy on a popular 70s TV show. So you got to answer it in the form of a question like Jeopardy.
0: What is this about?
24: Who again, is it? The mother of Greg, Marsha, Peter, Jan, Bobby, and Cindy on a popular 70s TV show.
0: No clue. Who is the Brady Bunch?
24: Who's the mother?
0: Oh, my God.
24: Should we give it to him, Bone? He knew Brady Bunch.
2: I mean, he was on Brady Bunch. Carol Brady.
24: Carol is her
0: name. Listen, man.
24: We'll give it to you.
2: It's fine. We gave you this obscure topic. You sit over every day. It's like, don't you know who Flocka Chaka is? And I'm like, I don't know who that is. It's like, oh, man.
0: First of all, that's Waka Flocka Flame.
2: I know who Waka Flocka is. Yesterday was
0: Kodak Black.
2: Yeah, okay.
0: Who don't know who Kodak Black is?
2: Carol Brady is.
0: Me.
2: Same on the other one. All right.
24: We'll keep it in the same category for
2: TV
24: you,
2: moms.
24: Bone.
2: Okay.
24: The mother of Sandra, Denise, Theo, Vanessa, and Rudy on a popular 80s TV show.
2: Claire Huxtable.
24: That is correct.
0: I said I got that one.
2: Yeah, that's right. All right. There we go.
24: All right, Bone, we'll let you pick the category this time. We have Holy Left, Mother's Day Factoids, Mama Music, and Pregnant Performances.
2: Let's go with pregnant performances. I'm very curious about that one. And the answer is Diana Rossini.
0: That's messed up.
2: Is that no? Is that not? No? Okay. I'm sorry. Go ahead.
24: This mother was pregnant during her Super Bowl performance.
0: You asked.
2: Oh.
24: I'm asking Bone.
2: Oh. She's,
0: I know that one.
2: Oh. It's, she's got a line of makeup and fashion that does well.
24: The show ends at 9, Bone.
2: She's married
0: yeah,
2: to a hip-hop star?
0: Mm-hmm.
2: Whose name I'm forgetting. It's Rihanna.
0: Yes.
24: Rihanna is correct.
0: A$AP Rocky.
2: A$AP Rocky. I remember he was on the cover of some magazine. They were like, look at this man walking behind his wife. And it's like, I would walk wherever she wants me to. It's Rihanna. She's worth $1 billion. $1 billion. Anyway, go ahead.
24: All right, Tyvus. This tennis star won the 2017 Australian Open while carrying a child.
0: Oh, come on. Serena Williams?
24: That's correct.
2: That's right.
24: By the way, neither one of you are doing
0: who
24: the Jeopardy
0: is Serena
24: style
0: Williams?
24: Answer. But that's okay.
2: We've just abandoned. I'm sorry, Dylan. That was a nice premise, but we're too stupid for Jeopardy. This is more of a Wheel of Fortune crowd. I don't know if you know that. That's where we would land.
24: All right, Bone. We'll let you pick the category. Or no, did I let you pick it?
2: Yeah,
24: no, Tyvus, we'll let you pick it. So we got Holy, Mother's Day Factoids, and Mama Music left.
0: Mama Music.
24: All right. This Englishman was the leader of Black Sabbath and performed the song Mama, I'm Coming Home.
0: I have no idea.
2: Oh, my God. Oh, my God. Can I steal?
0: I have no idea.
2: Come on. Big money, no whammies. Can I steal? I don't know how this
0: big
2: works.
0: Big money, no whammies.
24: You can tell him the answer, but I'm not going to give
2: you
24: a point.
2: It's Ozzy Osbourne. The Oz Man Cometh. Yeah, hell yeah.
4: Rodney.
2: I got a song for you called Dada Don't Sing. That's the Phelps Show. Kelly Osbourne, come on. Anyway, all right, go ahead. Give me my mama. What was this? Mama music. Okay, mama music.
24: This rapper dedicated a song to his mother titled Dear Mama. Man,
4: you gotta be kidding me.
2: Hang on.
4: Oh my goodness.
2: I do know that
4: this
2: there's
4: is
2: a
4: more
2: famous rapper.
4: Than the last one.
2: I know there's a famous rapper whose mom was very well known for her own endeavor. Is it Tupac?
4: Thank you.
2: Okay.
4: Why couldn't I get that one? Yeah.
24: Because I picked a question that or an answer that's more in your lane for him and vice versa.
2: We see what you're doing here.
4: You got to be kidding me.
2: Right. So I'm up 3-2 now, and we have time for
24: maybe two more categories left. Right, so we got Holy and Mother's Day factoids.
2: Okay. Oh, Holy.
24: Holy, okay. This mother was a Catholic nun and missionary who dedicated her life to serving the poorest of the poor.
2: Mother Teresa.
24: That is correct.
2: Yeah. Oh, yeah. Oh, no.
4: Why'd he get the layup?
2: Hey, Thomas, I got news for you. If this doesn't happen for you here, I'm up 4-2. Well, like shootout rules, if you miss this.
4: I should miss it on purpose.
2: Hey, there you go.
24: All right. This was the first mother according to the story of creation.
4: Eve.
24: That's correct. Yeah.
2: Right. That's fine.
24: All right.
2: We got one more left.
24: One more left.
2: Mother Day factoids.
24: This is for Tyvus. This flower is considered the official flower of Mother's Day.
2: If you miss this, I win.
4: Well, you don't get the answer.
2: And Cody wins, our caller.
4: If you miss this, this is
2: the game right here.
4: The mother of roses.
24: Official flower of Mother's Day.
4: Can I say roses?
24: You can. Is that correct? That's your final answer? This is Who Wants to Be a Millionaire Now.
4: Sure. Yeah.
24: It is the carnation.
2: I was thinking it might be the carnation. Mm. I was wondering if that was the case. All right, so I win.
24: Do you want your last question anyway?
2: Yeah, let me hear it.
24: This industry's busiest day of the year coincides with Mother's Day.
2: Chocolate-covered strawberries, I'm guessing. No?
24: It's the restaurant industry.
2: Well, yeah, okay, fair enough. That makes sense. I didn't know if it was.
4: Congratulations to Cody.
2: Yeah, Cody, congrats. You get breakfast. We'll get your info off the air, and then we'll figure out a way. Actually, get it on the air. Let's put it. Let's do it all right here. One of the hillbilly teams down south actually did something honorable. We'll tell you what they did in 2 minutes. T-Bone and Tyvus on the Fan.
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6: Really not seeing any traffic trouble spots out there. For our friends in New Albany, no traffic whatsoever developing on 161 or 62 in those areas. Also for our friends at Canal Winchester, only a 4-minute commute on 33 in that westbound direction between Gender Road at 270. And for those southbound drivers, here's a look at your drive time. 71 South from Frank Road at 270 is a 2-minute commute and only one minute it will take you 270 South between East Broad Street to 70. I'm 10DB's Brianna Albee with your Fan Trap.
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2: 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So I saw that the schedule for Ohio State is not going to change in a way that we thought it possibly could. Bama was supposedly going to be on the schedule in 2027 and 2028. A home-and-home series had been inked back in the day, and it was still planned to be the case. Although in February, Ross Bjork was talking about, you know, Ohio State facing Alabama in Columbus in 2027, Tuscaloosa in 2028. And he said that he wanted to see that happen. He said high-level matchups like that benefit the sport.
9: Mm-hmm.
2: But there was speculation that Bama would say, what benefit do we get from this?
10: Because it has been a lot of talk about that. Is that coming more from SEC coaches or Big Ten coaches?
2: Oh, I think you know who has the market cornered on that type of talk. That is one and only the SEC.
10: You remember when USC and LSU was supposed to play? Who was trying to get out of the game? Wasn't it USC?
2: You could be right on that. I don't remember. I don't remember who tried to get out of that series. I had forgotten about that story entirely.
10: One of them was trying bad. I feel like it might have been USC.
2: Well, and you can argue, USC and Notre Dame, it depends on who you believe in that debate with them not playing that rivalry game anymore because it's not a conference game or anything like that. Not that it ever was, but now so it could be that USC tried to get out of that.
11: It was USC.
2: That might just be a USC problem then. But I know with Alabama, there was a lot of smoke around the idea that they may not. Because what's their lore down there? What's the Southeastern Conference lore now is we can't play anybody but the Citadel. Because when you look at our schedule, we have to go to Starkville, Mississippi, and Nashville, Tennessee to play Mississippi State and Vanderbilt. Oh, my God. How do you deal with that? So we can't possibly play a game against a team like Ohio State because that's too tough. Well, good news is the Hillbillies down south did something honorable, and Alabama has confirmed they're keeping the game on the schedule, and it's not going to go neutral site, according to everyone involved. It sounds like it's going to be a home game at the Shoe in 2027 and Tuscaloosa in 2028, as it should be. Let's go.
11: You know, I love when big-time teams do this. Like, you'll occasionally see, like, the Guardians play the Clippers in spring training. I think it's nice for the fans, for, like, Bama fans, when Ohio State goes down to AAA Tuscaloosa, they can see their old players that were developed in Tuscaloosa and then came to Columbus, and then vice versa. When Alabama comes up here, you can see the players that are going to be at Ohio State in the next year or two.
2: Right.
11: I think it's great that they're still going to play these two games.
2: Yeah. Like Guardians fans coming down to Columbus to watch Clippers. Right. Exactly right.
10: So it's nothing but a scouting report. Well,
2: Who is their Travis Bazana, out of curiosity? I'm wondering who that is because that's good to know.
10: Technically, they took one of our players first. Jameson Williams.
2: Yeah, they did. That's right. And J-Mo's been pretty good.
10: He went there. It was a first round pick.
2: Yeah, he was. And then Ohio State said, no more of that. We're flipping that script all the way around.
11: Caleb Downs.
2: Yep.
11: Julian Sain
2: technically for a month was there, right?
11: So then they got a couple D linemen this year from Bama.
2: That they did. So yeah, I feel like that's a good thing that we're and more of this, please. Please, in college football, more of this. Now here's the question I have for you gentlemen. Because I know this is the wrong place to ask it probably because I don't think any three of us are like, we have to have more night games. I think we all agree that night games are better for Ohio State fans. Everybody should want those. But I'm not someone who says like we should leave the Big Ten over it. You know, this big noon kickoff thing is not as egregious to me as I know it is for some of our listeners. But here's my question to you. Alabama 2027 in the Shoe. Okay. That will be a Fox broadcast rights game.
10: It's the one at noon.
2: Just like it was with Texas last year, right? Well, if I'm Ross Bjork and Ryan Day and everyone else involved, I know it's mostly on Ross, but everybody around Ohio State, I am going to them with this offer. And I am saying, you can put whatever games this year you want wherever you want, Fox, and we will put up no objections. You can put all of our big games that you have the rights to at noon. You can put, name them all. We will do them all at noon. I don't care. However, in return for us not putting up a fight for that, we demand that you put that OSU-Alabama game somewhere other than noon.
10: And I'm going to tell you what Fox is going to come back and say.
2: I know.
10: It's two things. It's one or two ways this can go, because Fox seems like they might be reasonable. They might be able to level with you a little bit. They'll come back and say, this is what we'll do. We'll make the game week one, and we'll not play on that Saturday. We could make it a Sunday nighter or a Labor Day special, because that's what they tried to do with Texas.
2: Yes, they did.
10: And Texas said no.
2: We got to go to church. It's like, what? That was your excuse? They literally, if you think I'm making fun,
11: no, they didn't.
2: Texas said too many of our fans will be in church, to which I said, then the Dallas Cowboys must never play football again. I don't know what we're talking about.
10: It would have been a night game.
2: Right. It would have been a Sunday night game is what they wanted to do with Texas.
10: Church is over at like, even the black church is over at like 2. So they would have been out for sure.
2: I didn't understand why they said the church defense, because like that, you could play it at night though. It was a very weird discussion from Texas.
10: So that's what they'll say. And if Alabama agrees, then maybe they will. But if Alabama pulls a Texas, then they're going to put it at noon.
2: Well, here, and again,
10: and if it ain't week one, it's going to be at noon.
2: The incentive for every team that is not that, like, again, a visiting team coming to a hostile environment, which I think Ohio Stadium can be on its best days. It certainly can be a hostile environment. Ask Tennessee. Like, of course, Alabama is not going to opt into that and go, yeah, we'd prefer that. So you're saying that you think the only way that happens is if they move it to Sunday. And I just, I'm saying
10: Monday or maybe Friday, probably Sunday, because Friday, Alabama's probably big on high school football, and Ohio is big on high school football. So they probably wouldn't want to take away from high school football that day. So they probably
2: I don't want the game on a Friday. Not because of high school football. I don't want to put it on a Friday. I guess what I'm saying is, if I'm Ohio State,
10: I played on a Monday. I think we played Virginia Tech when we went to Virginia Tech.
2: Dude,
10: we played on Labor Day, which would have been Monday.
2: Call up whoever you think can fill the shoe, who would be willing to do this. Call them up and say, hey, we got something for you. The first Saturday in September, we need you to come play a concert at like 2:30 in the afternoon. Just so then it's like Saturday. Sorry, Saturday's unavailable.
11: It's booked.
2: So it's booked. We got a concert. Luke Combs is coming back. I don't know. We could play at noon. I don't know. But just something where it's like the stadium's not available Saturday at noon. Sorry, it's already got a stage there. However, Sunday, we will have all that cleared out. It will be wide open. Put Royal Rumble there. I don't care what you do. Just do not Royal Rumble, SummerSlam, I guess. It'd be a little late, but whatever. We can make it happen. I'm just saying, schedule something for that Saturday so you can put that Alabama game at night. Do that, because you know it'll be a night game when you go down to Tuscaloosa. ESPN will slap that thing at 8:00. Yeah. So, like, I'm just saying Ohio State should be able to go to the Big Ten, and I guess Fox really is who you're going to, and say, have we not been pretty open to everything you've wanted to do? Other than, like, yes, we told Dave Portnoy he couldn't, like, be in the stadium, but he's there antagonizing on our grounds all the time. We let that slide. We let all this other stuff slide. Can we not just have this one game a year from now? Like a year and a half from now? Can we just...
10: I'm telling you what the
2: one time.
10: The two options. We're going to move it. It won't be on that Saturday.
2: Well, and
10: or it's going to be at noon.
2: I would say if Fox doesn't think, again,
10: and I don't even know why they do it's not big noon. Week one game, the first option is out.
2: I know why they do big noon. Okay, I'm the one who tells people why they do big noon. And the answer is
10: like, you like that 90 million
2: game. Exactly. I know.
10: Guess what?
2: If I'm Ross Bjork, I say, do you like the fact that whenever you say, hey guys, we want to do this, we go, okay. Because like, I will start to be an antagonist to you, because the part of Ohio State that I don't understand, the way they've operated within Fox and the Big Ten, as far as I get it, is they kind of go, well, we don't want to lose the $90 million check or whatever it is, right?
10: I'm going to tell you what
2: the answer is, but you're Ohio State, and you can say, yeah, but we can make your life a headache. We have enough staffers here who can email you and complain about every little single thing that Fox does, and we can make that miserable for you to where you're just frustrated. You can't lose Ohio State. Ohio State is the number one thing you have on your sports properties outside of the NFL.
10: My Uncle Bo would tell you that's what the money's for.
2: Yep. I know. Yes, that's what the money's for, but why are they paying the money? We're acting like Ohio State is just like, you know, a bargain bin program that's just lucky to have the money.
10: Do
2: like, we get the money because we're the number one marquee entertainment in college
10: Ohio
2: football.
10: Ohio State got $91 million or something like that.
2: Yeah.
10: What was the second team?
2: I don't even know, honestly. Oh, in the Big Ten, I think it was Penn State. I think Penn State got the second most amount of money.
24: Yes, Penn State at 88. And by the way, that report, it came out, was for the 2024 season.
2: Yeah, yeah, 2 years
24: ago. So it would have been the year that Ohio State won the national championship.
2: Yeah, that's fine. I'm just pointing out that we are in a situation here where Ohio State should be able to say, we're not going to throw a fit if you put, you know, whatever Oregon game at noon or whatever game at noon. We just want you to guarantee us that the Alabama game will not be a big noon kick. We want it at some other time. Just try it and see what happens. And by the way, if you get, you tell me you're not going to get 10 plus million people watching that game. It's Ohio State and Alabama.
10: Yeah, but if you put it at noon, you put it at night, you run
2: if
10: the
2: you
10: risk.
2: If you put it at night, ESPN is going to go, oh, crap, there's Ohio State and Alabama. We don't want to schedule our good game there.
10: They're still going to schedule their good game there because well, now you're fighting the crowd.
2: They're
10: now
2: stupid.
10: You're going to have the crowd That's, having to pick.
2: All right, that would be stupid. All right, I'm just saying I think they can throw their weight around a little more than they do. That's all.
10: Fox dominates the noon window.
2: Well,
10: it's the same thing.
2: Okay. Yeah, I know they do, but that's because they have Ohio State playing Illinois. When you have Ohio State and Alabama, you can put that game at 3 a.m. It will dominate. It doesn't matter. Put it wherever you want. It sounds like Aaron Rodgers is going to be back in Pittsburgh. We'll get an update on that and all things NFL next. We'll talk with Aditi Kinkabwala from CBS Sports. It's T-Bone and Tyvus on The Fan.
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9: Good morning to you. Well, I did manage to find some traffic right now. We are seeing something developing 71 in that northbound direction over by Greenlawn Avenue on the south side of the city. Just a lot of people heading downtown right now, so take it nice and slow. But for the most part, not seeing any crashes out there. Looking pretty good on this Friday, especially over by Dublin and Hilliard 270 in both directions. You are flying this Friday morning. I'm 10TV's Brianna Albizu with your fan.
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23: Not done yet, but I was listening to that garage floor read, T-Bone, really closely, because my husband literally brought that up yesterday.
2: See?
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2: There you go, comercross.com.
23: Like 18, well, but we're in Pittsburgh.
2: They're everywhere.
23: That's a Columbus company, is it? Oh,
2: they're everywhere.
10: Look,
2: they'll help you out. You know what? I'll make Aditi. I will make them drive to Pittsburgh just for you to make sure we get it fixed.
23: I don't know that I can afford that. But the whole point of this is that he was saying we need a new garage floor, and I'm like, well, every time I clean the garage, you make it a mess anyway. So what difference does it make? And I'd rather do something to the exterior of our house.
2: Oh, see, there you
23: I
2: go.
23: Guess that's what marriage is, right?
2: Well, yeah, it's a give and take. That's exactly right.
10: All right, speaking of give, did you leave hints for Mother's Day of what you wanted?
23: No, I openly told my children. So, like, here's my thing on this. As much as my husband acts like he thinks that I should be his mother, oh my gosh, I don't mean that. Yikes. As much as my husband expects me to help out with things, he's not my child. So it's not his responsibility. I would like him to guide my children, but he doesn't have to, like, I'm not his mom. So, like, he can worry about his mom. It's my kids who need to say Happy Mother's Day to me. So I have very openly told them exactly what I want.
2: Oh,
23: I said,
2: see?
23: I want them to both write out. First of all, there's too much stuff in our house. I don't want any more stuff. And I am fortunate enough that I make enough money to buy my own stuff. So no one needs to buy me stuff. I just want them to write out what they most love about me, or the most fun we've had in the last year, or the things that they most enjoy with me. I just want something personal that I can keep that's meaningful. I don't want stuff.
2: I like that. That's very nice. And also...
23: And so, like, I don't get this whole... I mean, my husband's my husband. My anniversary is the very next day. He can think about me on our anniversary. Our anniversary, I should say.
10: Well planned.
23: He can think about me on my birthday. But Mother's Day is for my children to recognize me.
2: That's perfect.
10: Well planned.
23: How about you guys?
2: Oh, we're already working. See, that's in our YouTube chat right now. There was a discussion about whether or not you get your mom diamonds for Mother's Day, and someone said, "No, I think that's the husband's responsibility. That's your dad's responsibility." Now, see, so that debate's raging in our YouTube chat. But let's talk a little football.
23: Before we get to the football, yeah. I will say this: I am the mother of his children. And so there's some recognition for that. I would acknowledge that, right? Like, yeah. I do the most important job. I mother his children. So I can see where, but I'm pretty simple. I don't need diamonds. I just want my children to tell me why they love me.
2: Yeah, that's good.
10: I like that.
23: And my son gave me a great present a couple years ago where he made a little mason jar. I think it was last year, actually. He was 9 years old. And inside were like 10 little slips of paper telling me why he loved me. And one of them was, "I love when we play horse and you talk trash."
2: That's good. That's
23: so
2: good.
23: That tells you everything about me as a mother. Okay,
2: yeah, that's the way it needs to be. I like that. And that helps him learn about how to deal with trash talk, which is good. So let's talk about what the Steelers are doing with Aaron Rodgers. It sounds like now there's reports that he probably will be back. Where do you think that stands officially?
23: I mean, it's official until it's actually official. I think this has been the most absurd dance ever. The Steelers have laid out like 18 different, "Oh yeah, we expect this to be resolved sooner than a year ago. Oh yeah, we expect to have an answer before free agency. Oh yeah, we should know whether he's back in the fold or not by the draft." Oh, like what? Going back to the end of Ben Roethlisberger's tenure, the Steelers have failed to come up with an actual plan at the position of quarterback. Now, they did indeed use a first-round pick on Kenny Pickett, but they did not have any infrastructure in place to support a rookie quarterback. They completely mishandled him. So, okay, you could say that there was a plan, but there wasn't a plan, because a plan means a plan. That means like what Kellen Moore has done in New Orleans, which is, okay, build up the line, get the offense humming, get everything in place before you slot a rookie quarterback in there and pick a guy that you really believe in, that you develop, that you surround with good coaches. So the Steelers haven't done this, and they've just been, it's been Band-Aid after Band-Aid, whether it's Russ or Justin Fields or Aaron Rodgers. So here the Steelers are, and they are not one quarterback away from the Super Bowl, but they're going to run it back with a 43-year-old quarterback?
2: Yeah.
23: And like, that's the plan?
2: Makes no sense.
23: And here's the other thing too, okay? You have two young quarterbacks on your roster. You have Will Howard, who new head coach Mike McCarthy, who, by the way, personally was hired because he is so adept at developing young quarterbacks, at developing arm talent. So that's why you brought him in. And on his opening press conference, he starts talking about Will Howard and Will Howard's ceiling and how strongly he feels about Will Howard. And from everything I've been told, Will Howard has all of the intangibles you want in a quarterback. He is a leader. Everybody in Columbus should know all of this. He works hard. He's the first one in, last one out type of guy. Teammates love him. The only question about him has been his arm strength, specific to AFC North weather. But okay, you haven't seen him. You have no idea what you have in him. Then you went and hired and drafted another Big Ten guy, Drew Aller, who supposedly has all this upside and was misused at Penn State and has all this potential as well. But you're not going to take a look at either of these guys. You're just going to trot out a 43-year-old quarterback. And then, oh, next year, when 2027 is allegedly full of tremendous quarterback prospects, you're going to once again have been a team that maybe backed into the playoffs and picks too late to get one of those quarterbacks. And why do you even know if you need one of those quarterbacks? Because you still haven't seen what Will Howard and Drew Aller give you. It blows my mind. See what Will Howard and or Drew Aller are, so you know what position you're in for 2027. And if they are awful, let's say it's Will Howard. Let's say Will Howard is the guy that beats out Drew Aller and Mason Rudolph, and he's your quarterback. And let's say you are a 6-win team. Guess what? You're in better position to pick a quarterback. But let's say Will Howard surprises you, and he does all those things that you expect Mike McCarthy to help a young quarterback do. Well, now you found yourself your quarterback for the future. And no matter how great Aaron Rodgers is at 43, he is not your quarterback for the future.
10: That's fair.
23: Can you tell that I have feelings on this?
2: Yes. And they're not wrong. They're not wrong. Aditi, we appreciate.
23: I'm so tired of talking about this. This is like months and months and months of Aaron Rodgers.
2: It's insane that the Steelers have let it get like this. They're an organization.

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1: Sign maybe taking 315. It's only a 3-minute commute from 270 to Bethel Road out there. And for our friends heading out the door in Madison County, good morning to you. It is a little bit slower, I will say, on 40 eastbound between 42 to 270, about a 20-minute commute right now in the yellow. So instead, definitely take 70 eastbound to head downtown. That will only take you about 12 minutes. I'm 10TV's Brina Albizu with your favorite.
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4: Good morning, I'm Dylan Gonzalez. The Cleveland Cavaliers lost Game 2 of their second-round playoff series versus the Detroit Pistons 107-97. The Cavs will return home down 2-0. Game 3 from Cleveland will tip off tomorrow afternoon at 3 o'clock. The Cleveland Guardians won their second straight game against the Kansas City Royals 8-5. The Guards will begin a 9-game homestand starting tonight versus the Twins. First pitch is scheduled for 7:15. And the Cincinnati Reds lost again yesterday to the Chicago Cubs 8-3. That increases their losing streak to 7 games. The Redlegs hope to get back in the win column tonight against the Houston Astros. You can listen to that game on The Fan, too. 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
6: All right, check this out. 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
7: I'm just covered in white goo. Thank you for that. By the way, in the YouTube chat, shout out to Hadley in the YouTube chat, who is apparently a Steelers fan, who did not enjoy our talk with Aditi Kinkabwala, where we mentioned that Aaron Rodgers may not be the future at quarterback and that the Steelers, their organization has not been nearly as good of the last few years. They've been mediocre at best, and he's been enjoying the fact, taking shots at the Browns fans, which I just want to remind Steelers fans, like, you can't say anything about the Browns that we haven't already said like 100 times. I love it when Steelers fans are like, oh, yeah, you got Deshaun Watson. He sucks. It's like, hey, play the game again because that doesn't work, buddy. We know he sucks. We hate him more than you do. So don't worry about that. We got all that covered as Browns fans.
8: I hate this team.
7: Yeah, we've been there. The Steelers fans who can't make peace with the fact that being 9-8 does nothing for you in the modern NFL, either be awful or be tremendous. No in between. You live in the middle ground. You will be in the middle ground for 20 years. Don't do it.
9: I firmly believe since the firing of Mike Tomlin that the Steelers will pretty much be the Browns the next couple of years.
7: From your lips to God's ears, buddy. I hope so.
6: Jen don't want to hear y'all say that.
7: Oh, Jen number one, I think, understands that.
6: Tito.
9: Well, Tito's, I don't know
8: AKA
9: about
8: AKA Benedict Arnold, former Browns fan, now Steelers
6: Tito
8: fan.
6: Tito lost his mind.
0: Yeah. But I'm just pointing out that, like, I'm pretty sure Jen Winters is one of the Steelers fans who, like, also, like, I relate to her as a Steelers fan because she also hates her team. Like, she also gets frustrated with them because they're not where she has standards for the Steelers. And I appreciate that. It's the way it should be. If I were a Steelers fan, I would be frustrated as hell with the way the last decade has gone. Does Mike McCarthy
6: have to make the playoffs and win a game?
0: The whole point with the Steelers was to get better than where you were with Mike Tomlin. And what you did with Mike Tomlin was make the playoffs and then lose the playoff game every year. And that became an annual tradition. So, yeah, I feel like that would be a step backward if you're not even getting to the playoffs at that point. However, like Aditi talked about, if they go 9-8 this year and have like the whatever that would be, maybe like the 20th pick, kind of like where they always end up picking. What does that do for you when you have a quarterback, we think, quarterback rich draft next year? Maybe this is the year to actually just be bad. And I don't think the Steelers have that. And I don't think they would ever do that.
6: But they got Drew Aller.
0: Oh, yeah. Congratulations on that. And you know what? This is what it's going to sound like when the Steelers are like, and Drew Aller drops back to pass. And this guy just sucks. They're going to be mad. He's not good.
9: So the headline I saw for this story yesterday was free agent quarterback Aaron Rodgers headed to Pittsburgh for a visit with Steelers. Why does he need to visit the Steelers? Did he not just play there for a whole year? Did he not just play for the coach of the Steelers who was his former coach in Green Bay for 10 years?
0: That's insane.
9: Is he visiting Pittsburgh for?
0: That is insane.
9: Just say you're going to play or you're not going to play. Yeah. We don't need you to visit the Steelers campus to decide if you're going to play or not.
0: I've honestly been questioning how much patience I have for like the Aaron Rodgers story this offseason, given we've done it so many offseasons in the past. And also, I think sometimes I'm conflating some of like the Brett Favre, another former Packers quarterback who had the will I, won't I retire, will I, won't I play for this team thing again. But at some point, I just like the one yesterday where it was like, oh, he's probably coming back. All right, we'll talk about it now. But I'm not going to sit here every day where it's like Aaron Rodgers still hasn't given the Steelers an answer. It's like, yeah. In other news, water wet. Like, this is what this guy likes to do. He likes to go drink ayahuasca and go on his darkness retreats and leave the Steelers, meanwhile, in the darkness. So go ahead with that. Enjoy. Whatever you do with him this year, I'm sure it'll be better maybe than what the Browns are doing. It won't get you where you want to be if you're a Steelers fan, which is to get to the Super Bowl. That's the reality. All right. One of the weirder injuries in recent memory just happened. Cubs pitcher Matthew Boyd injured his meniscus while sitting down to play with his kids. So he was perfectly healthy, playing with the kids. They said he was sitting down. I don't know if they mean like sitting down in a chair or sitting down on the ground, or maybe it was trying to like kneel down or whatever he was doing with his. He was playing with the kids and apparently tore the meniscus or injured the meniscus in some way. So Cubs announced yesterday he had to have surgery, likely going to miss 6 weeks. That's just unlucky right there.
6: Ain't 35. You know what? When we first started this show, it was somebody in the chat, I don't remember who it was, that said that they got injured out of just getting out of the bed. And they said, Tyvus is coming. And I said, baloney. That's absurd. Just rolling out of the bed, you got hurt. That's what this injury sounds like to me. That age. He's only 35. That age is creeping in. It's almost as bad as James Harden.
0: Yeah. That's God. Yeah. By the way, James Harden, I'm sure lots of Cavs fans wish he had found a way to been injured so they wouldn't have to watch that yesterday.
6: Dylan wants some DMP for Friday. Come on,
0: Dylan said earlier today, he said, yeah, if Kenny DMP. Atkinson, don't play him. And you know what? At some point you hurt your team enough when you're out there. Maybe it's worth considering that. Though we said this earlier in the show, and I think at least Tyvus and I are aligned on this. I don't know if Dylan is. Tomorrow, Cavs are like, what, 4.5 point favorite?
6: They're going to win by like 15
0: they're
6: points.
0: They're 4.5 point dogs at home to the Pistons, who are up 2-0 after yesterday they destroyed the Cavs again. I know the score was closer than it may have looked. That was not a close game because the Cavs just turned the ball over too much to be winning in the playoffs. However, tomorrow, book it, they're winning that game.
6: They're going to win by like 15 points.
0: Because they're all going to go out and say, oh, everyone hates us, huh? Everybody doubts us. Oh, James can't play. The crowd's going to be awesome there up in Cleveland. They will play out of their minds. They'll hit some threes early. They'll feel great. They'll win that game.
6: It's blue jacket-esque.
0: Yep. And then game 4, they will get obliterated. and be down 3-1 and the season will effectively be over. You can go ahead and mark that one down. But I will take the Cavs as, what's your favorite phrase?
6: On the money line.
0: Bingo. I'm doing that tomorrow because that's, I don't think, are we doing a show bet on that? Do we want to just all three jump in on this?
8: Oh, I'm down.
0: All right. That sounds good. By the way, I was thinking of weird sports injuries with that Matthew Boyd getting injured by, you know, just hanging out with his kids. Did you remember a guy by the name of Joel Zumaya?
6: Never heard of
0: him. Pitched for the Tigers.
8: Oh, yeah.
0: Back in the day.
6: Never heard of him.
0: Okay. Joel Zumaya missed much of the 2006 ALCS because of wrist inflammation. And you know, do you know what the reason is?
6: He was watching them. He was watching them nasty sights.
10: Riley Reed.
6: Yeah.
10: He's a porn star.
0: Right. No, it was not that. But it was something involving like
6: rolling dice, gambling,
0: distributing some literature. Yeah. No, it was not that. It was not playing 5-on-1. None of that. GM at the time, Dave Dombrowski, attributed the injury to Joel Zumaya's wrist, which made him not be able to pitch in the ALCS, to playing too much Guitar Hero.
8: Guitar Hero 3, that was my jam.
6: Dude, I'll tell you what. Wait a minute. Wasn't it a guy who got hurt and they said it was his butt or something? What?
0: A guy got hurt and it said it was his butt.
6: This was like recently. Like the coach.
0: Why is he out?
8: Oh,
0: the butt
8: yes,
0: hurt.
8: Yes, yes. It was some baseball player.
6: The coach came out and was like, in spring training.
8: Gosh, I don't remember
0: was
8: who
0: it was.
8: Was
0: it the Padres? Was
8: yes.
0: It was the
8: yes.
0: manager of the Padres who, of course, I don't remember who that is, but I believe it was the manager of the Padres, and the guy had some kind of like, I believe it was related to hemorrhoids, maybe something yes. like that. But the yes. way that the manager said it was essentially like, yeah, man, he's got a problem with his butt. His butt is really sore. He can't play because his butt hurts. So yeah, it was just like, thank you for minimizing this like actually serious injury that does not feel good at all for this poor guy.
8: God. Yeah, the pitcher was Matt Waldron, who was sidelined in February. He had surgery to treat an infection related to severe hemorrhoids, and his manager just threw him all the way under the bus.
0: Yeah, made him the butt of the joke. Sorry, that's so stupid. You know what? I'm going to take a timeout for myself. I think I've injured myself on that particular joke, so be back in a moment. Morning Breath coming up next. T-Bone and Tyvus on The Fan.
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12: Good morning and happy Friday. If you're downtown and are heading towards that North Columbus area, be mindful we are seeing a disabled vehicle right now on 71 northbound at Weber Road. The left shoulder is currently blocked. That's the only incident we have so far around the metro, though. Still looking great in our southeast Columbus area by Canal Winchester and Pickerington. 33 westbound, still flying high on 33 in that westbound direction by Gender Road. I'm 10TV's Brianna Albizu with your family.
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14: A quiet start for us with mostly cloudy skies throughout the day and temperatures getting in the mid to upper 60s. Could see a stray shower out there, but chances do remain low. Rain does develop overnight tonight with our lows down into the 50s. That should clear out as we head into Saturday morning with more sunshine throughout the day and highs in the low 70s. For The Fan, I'm meteorologist Meredith Garfalo with the 10 weather impact forecast.
8: 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The Fan. 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
15: Shut up!
8: It's time for Morning Breath.
9: All right, we've got a couple candidates for Morning Breath today. The first one is actually someone that we heard from earlier in the week, but you know what? He's such an ass. We're going to play it again. A little bit of audio from Dabo Swinney talking about how Clemson doesn't have the NIL resources of other big-time college football teams.
16: Now it's just different. You know, we don't have the same NIL budget as some places have.
9: Yeah.
16: You know, we don't have, you know, some of the same built-in resources from an alumni base and all that type of stuff. We don't. But guess what? We never have. But you know what we do have? We got enough. We have enough. We just got to be good with what we have. You know, I mean, we may only have 5 loaves and 2 fish, but we got enough. You know, we got to bring all we got to the table and use it, you know, and be smart. And then we just got to beat Clemson. Like, that's like we have to be. We've won here for so long because we've been unique and we've been very uncommon in how we've done things. And we just have to continue to be that.
9: Now, as a former Christian school attendee, 13 years, by the way, K through 12. I don't know if you add that up. That's 13 years. Just saying.
11: So you did extra year.
9: No, I did 1 through 12, and then I did K, so I got all 13.
11: Let them live.
9: I'm just saying.
11: An extra year, let them live.
9: As someone who's aware of the loaves and the fish story, the whole point of that story was not, well, if you have 5 loaves and 2 fish for thousands of people, that's enough. The whole point was, a literal miracle worker was there on the scene. The savior of the universe was there. That guy turned that meager ability into greatness. So, Dabo, are you comparing yourself to Jesus? Because I feel like that's fine if you want to do that, but that's a little bit of a higher standard than what he's trying to put out there. Also, I think Jesus Christ might have done better than how many wins did they have this year?
15: 7, I believe.
10: That's a shame.
9: How many people got drafted on that team?
15: 9, I believe.
9: Okay. I'm just saying the great healer might have done slightly more than the shepherd of all mankind might have done more with 9 draft picks than 7 wins. So let's not make that comparison. Also, in the realm of bad comparisons, did you hear Draymond Green trying to go at Charles Barkley?
11: It's very wild, funny.
9: Charles was, they were talking about guys playing at older ages. They were bringing up the fact that Draymond is not a young player anymore. How old is Draymond Green now? He is 36 years old, all right? So the question was, how many more years does he have? And they started talking about that on Inside the NBA, and Draymond Green was sitting on the desk. He was in, I don't know, was he in for Shaq on that one? Okay. So here is the interaction between Charles Barkley and Draymond Green.
17: Nobody wins when they're 37, 38.
18: But you said what you said. I want to hear if he believes what you're talking.
19: Yeah, I mean, I think the goal is just to not look like you in the Houston Rockets uniform.
18: Yeah.
19: Is ultimately the goal for us. Like, we don't want to.
18: What does that look like?
19: Did you see it?
18: I'm just asking.
19: I saw it. I mean, so, you know, we're always going to try to compete. When you win championships, yeah, the goal will always be to try to reach that level.
9: Okay. Draymond, buddy, don't compare yourself in your old age to Charles Barkley in his old age. Like,
11: yeah, it's two totally different things.
9: Draymond may be a Hall of Famer, and he may get all those because of what he was a part of with the Warriors, but like, Charles Barkley went everywhere. Everywhere that he played, he was awesome. Even in his latter years, Charles Barkley's average in Houston for the 4 years he was there was 12 points a game. He averaged... Wait, no, I'm sorry. I'm looking at rebounds.
11: You're talking about Charles?
9: Hold on a second.
11: Houston, 19 and 13, 15 and 11, yeah, 16 and 12, and 14 and 10 in his last year.
9: Sorry, I misread that. His averages in Houston were 16 and a half, over 4 years, 16 and a half points per game, 12.2 rebounds per game, and then 4 assists a game.
15: Draymond couldn't do that if he went back to Michigan State and played right now.
9: Draymond has never had a 16-point season on average in his career.
11: Draymond
9: his
11: has career only high averaged is 14. Double digits in points 4 years out of his career.
9: Don't even put yourself in the category. And I'll give Draymond Green this.
11: I'm with Austin Rivers.
15: Oh, that's a great social media. Yeah, I'm with Austin. Right.
11: Yeah. Like, Draymond Green definitely. Like, don't get me wrong. Draymond is a great defensive player.
9: He's a great
11: leader and all of those things.
9: I don't know if he's a great leader.
11: Well,
9: you cave in a guy's face at practice. I don't know if I call you a great leader.
11: Sometimes you got to get people to fall in line.
9: Well, okay, but if you're Michael Jordan and you're scoring
11: Michael
9: 30
11: Jordan
9: a game, people.
11: Somebody.
9: I'm saying, and Michael Jordan can do it because he then will go out and be like, you can't win without me. You can win without Draymond Green. I'm just telling you.
11: I'm a victim blamer sometimes.
15: That's
9: No.
11: Jordan Poole should have known when he walking up on, when a guy's walking up on you like that, like, you got to be ready for it.
9: Well, I agree with you that he probably, like, in that instance specifically, Jordan Poole probably should have seen that Draymond Green wasn't pulling any punches. Also, that doesn't excuse the behavior of Draymond Green punching his teammate in the face.
11: However, what was the reason?
9: It was something about, I think there was, I can't remember.
15: The rumor I heard, which is my favorite one, is that Jordan Clarkson asked him how he got all the girls at Michigan State with all the quadruple singles he puts up.
10: Wait, was it Jordan Clarkson?
15: Jordan Poole. Jordan Poole, not Jordan Clarkson. Okay. Yes.
10: Yeah.
19: Is that what got him?
15: That was the final straw.
9: Wow. Okay. No, yeah. I'm sure Jordan Poole was probably annoying him for many years.
15: And Draymond was also jealous of the money Jordan Poole got after they won the championship, the most recent one.
10: Well, I mean, he didn't live up to that contract.
15: Well, they had to trade him away because Draymond punched him in the face. You can't have that toxicity on your team.
9: They had to move on from Kevin Durant because he and Draymond couldn't get
10: along.
9: He and Kevin Durant couldn't get along either.
15: He traded him to Washington.
10: Is he with the Pelicans?
15: He's irrelevant now, thanks to Draymond.
10: He paid. That's all that matters.
15: Yeah. Right.
9: So there you go. That's morning breath for today. But yeah, it's Draymond Green is just. I said this on Twitter last night. I'm like, I'm glad how poorly this is going for Draymond Green. Like, even in that moment, you could hear Draymond thought he had a line that was going to make everyone laugh when he's like, I'm just trying not to be you, Charles, in Houston. And they're all like, Kenny Smith's like, I was there for that. He didn't suck. Me and him were there together. You were a baby. Do you remember that? Because I was playing with this guy. Like, that guy's a Hall of Famer. And I'm just saying, like, Draymond thought he had something. Ernie didn't respond. Kenny Smith didn't respond. Charles didn't respond. Other than to say, what did that look like? And Draymond goes, I thought this was going to be a laugh line. It was not. They did not laugh at all on that one. So, because Draymond is the only joke there.
15: He would be damn lucky to look like Charles did.
9: Oh, my God. No, like everybody, again, it's the ring culture thing you brought up earlier where people looked at Charles Barkley and they're like, well, he never won a ring. It's like, okay. Cut on the tape. Go watch any game you want to from any era of Charles Barkley. Tell me if that dude sucked. You're looking at the fact that he was slightly overweight when he played. You're ignoring the fact that he was ridiculous, even though he was overweight when he played. Who cares? He was awesome. I cannot believe Draymond Green has such an elevated opinion of himself.
10: He must have forgot, he forgot about his own numbers.
9: I guess so. So whatever, man. That's dumb. Which one was dumber, him or Dabo? Saying that Dabo comparing himself to Jesus.
10: Well, that's crazy.
9: I mean, comparing yourself to Charles Barkley is bad, but at least he's a pro basketball player. Dabo's not in the realm of Jesus Christ, I'm going to go out on a limb and say.
15: Another clip from that interview that we played earlier was him saying, oh, Notre Dame has their own TV station. And just the amount of stupidity he said in the two interviews he did this week, just...
9: I just want to point out again the ridiculousness of Dabo Swinney invoking Jesus while then also saying, oh man, Notre Dame has built-in advantages. That's the one you could go to. They've got Jesus. They got the Pope. What do you have? Nothing compared to that.
15: I thought for sure Dabo was going to say, all we need is God. I thought he was going there.
9: Maybe.
15: All we need is JC.
9: He did famously say that they are built on the name, image, and likeness of God.
15: Exactly. That's why I thought he was going there.
10: That's what he's done.
9: He did. All right. How's the weekend looking? What are we looking at for Mother's Day?
10: Oh,
9: maybe you get out and golf this weekend. What are we thinking with all the kids' activities, too? I know there's lots of youth sports going on. We'll find out from Meredith Garfalo, 10 TV meteorologist. She'll join us in 2 minutes. T-Bone and Tyvus on the Fan.
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22: Well, if you live over on the west side of Columbus, just some slight slowdowns as you're making your way towards the city. We're talking 70 in that eastbound direction over at Mount Street. Gets a whole lot better, though, passing that area. We're talking 70, 71, and even that 315 split. Lastly, for our friends on the north side of Columbus, from Powell, Worthington, even parts of Westerville, 270 in both directions. You're flying out there, looking great, 315 southbound, and no concerns, 23 northbound, closer towards Mount Air. I'm 10TV's Brianna Albizu with your fan.
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9: 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If you missed it earlier, a little summation of the show today. It's Mother's Day. We talked about that a bit. We had a game show around that. We also have Ohio State is going to play Alabama. That's going to happen next year and the year after. Alabama has said they're not backing out of that series, which was thought it might happen. I said at the time, and I stand by it, that I think Ohio State should say to Fox, whatever you want to do with the big noon kickoff this year, that's fine. We want a night game for Ohio State, Alabama in the shoe on 2027.
11: It ain't going to happen.
9: Okay. You're probably right. But you can weigh in on that and more. Yes. At Bone and Tybus 971 on Twitter, if you so choose.
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9: Good morning, Meredith.
2: Happy Friday.
9: I know there's no football, but that's the intro. We have
2: that's
9: football
2: okay.
9: Friday.
2: It's still fun. I still know everything, right?
9: That's right. There you go. Perfect. So we were just debating this in the, like, Tybus and I were sitting here because I initially had thought today was going to be like a nicer day. And then he said, no, I think it's supposed to rain all day. Tomorrow it's supposed to be a little better. And then we looked and saw, well, maybe there's some rain too. So clear it up. What are we looking at the next couple days?
11: Tell Boney's wrong.
9: I probably am.
2: Well, partially.
9: Okay.
2: Sorry, Tybus. But he did listen to my forecast, which is great. So, yeah, there's going to be some shower chances today. It's not widespread. So, pretty much, let me give you the scenario. For example, we are sunny this morning. We're going to have clouds maybe in the next couple of hours, maybe a few stray showers, then go back to sun, maybe a few stray showers, back to clouds. So, it's going to be kind of sporadic today, but it's not going to be a waste of a day. So and tomorrow morning, the rain should be done by 10. So if you have an early tea time, if you're doing graduation prep, anything like that, tomorrow's going to be fantastic. We're going into the 70s in the afternoon.
15: I'm trying to go to the farmer's market in Bridge Park.
2: What time?
15: It's from 9 to noon.
2: The later you go, the better. But I do think Bridge Park should be cleared up by 10. So if you go for the second half, I think you'll be in good shape. Otherwise, you'll just have some light showers.
11: Do you have a tea time?
2: Not tomorrow. Actually, not funny story. I'm in pain this morning because I was golfing yesterday, actually, and I took a big swing. And, you know, now that I'm 40, I have pain problems. And my lower back, I think I have a sprain. So,
9: oh, no.
11: I gotta get you a massage.
2: Yeah, that sounds really good.
9: Yeah, see, these are the types of things that as we start to age that we have to deal with. That I know, Tybus, you were saying, like, you've now had a little bit more where you go do your workouts and occasionally you feel it a little bit more than you used to back in the day.
2: Tybus, I get it. You're not as old as me, but
11: the knee might little bit, but you know what though? You go see QC Kinetics and go see them.
9: You.
11: Listen, you'll be out there like, what knee? I was talking to Sherm about this the other day. He said, yeah, I used to get that too. That PRP, man. Woo.
2: But you know what? It's part of the process, right? And you heal and you move forward.
9: Yeah, exactly right. So
11: what do you got planned for Mother's Day?
2: Well, I already sent my mom flowers today Look because I didn't want that rush of all the flowers going out on Sunday. So I'm a preparer. Mm-hmm. But yeah, Sunday probably gonna just, you know, sleep in. You know, probably hang out with my boyfriend's family, like mm-hmm. celebrate his mom, and you know, just I love to send texts to all my friends that are moms, just to like make them feel loved from their family. That's through friendships, you know.
11: We need more people like you, Meredith.
2: I just try to help people. You know, that's what it's about.
9: That's genuinely nice to send, you know, a nice text message. I always like when I get those where I'm not expecting it from a friend.
2: So we need to send it for Father's Day to both these guys. And Dylan, all three of you, I will send you a text, guys, on Father's Day just to make you feel loved.
9: Well, we appreciate that. Now, for Mother's Day, how does that forecast kind of play out as far as if someone is trying to get in, like, I don't know if you want to go do the outdoor brunch thing on Sunday. Is that more of a thing or no?
2: You know, here's how the forecast is shaping up. So we have a little bit of energy, not like a big front or storm system coming through on Sunday. So there's going to be a window for a few hours. We're going to get light rain and it's going to be done. And then the sun should be shining by the afternoon. It's just really hard right now to pinpoint what time that moves in. So it's either going to be a little bit in the morning or a little bit right around the lunch hour, which unfortunately is when the Ohio State students are graduating too. So... But just know Sunday's rain will be brief.
11: Okay.
2: So not like a 2-4-6 hour thing. It'll be within a couple of hours and then it's done and the sun will be out.
11: So today it's a little spotty at times. Tomorrow in the morning after 10, we're good.
2: Yes.
11: And then Sunday in the morning again?
2: I would say late morning, early afternoon. I've been just looking at the models. This morning it said it was at 10 o'clock. Then I just saw one that says 12. So I'm kind of going to say, I would say between 8 o'clock and 1 o'clock, there's going to be a brief period of rain and then it'll be clear out. It'll be much nicer if you have late lunch or dinner with mom outside.
9: Okay.
2: Or grilling. Maybe grill.
9: Yeah, maybe you're grilling out. Yeah, there you go.
11: Well, Meredith, you're a Cleveland fan. How about your Cavaliers? Because I'm ready to just go ahead and just jump the ship.
2: Can I say I felt your pain this morning when you were on 10 TV? Because I mean, I don't even want to watch. And like some of these games are so late already. It's like, do I choose to sleep or do I choose to watch my hometown team just suck?
11: I think that's why I was so upset. Because last night, like, this is what they keep doing. The game has started off. The first two games have been like this. They start the game off and they're getting ran out the gym.
2: Right.
11: You get to the third quarter. They have a good third quarter where they get it close. By the fourth quarter, they tie it up. And you can't go to bed because it's like they're down, but they're not out. And it's like maybe 2 minutes left. And it's like 9:30, 9:40. And I'm sitting there like,
9: it's inevitable. They're going to crap it away.
11: Well, I might as well watch it now. Well, but it's like I should have went to sleep like 20 minutes ago.
2: It's a ploy to get us to stay till the end. And they make the money for all the all of us that are watching.
9: Yeah,
15: I have to get Meredith's opinion on something that just happened in the YouTube chat.
2: Okay.
15: So
9: this could go anywhere.
2: I'm ready.
15: Mario says to T-Bone, my 7-year-old just came in and saw the live feed and said, is that Steve from Minecraft? Just saying you're giving off some Jack Black vibes. Possible Halloween.
9: Yeah.
15: What do you think?
9: I can't remember the damn song.
15: Steve's Lava Chicken.
9: Steve's. Wow. Is it lava chicken? I can't remember the rest of it. My kids sang that. God, my kids sang like.
2: I don't even know what that is.
9: Oh, you didn't see it's okay. The Minecraft movie. Jack Black plays a character where he makes lava chicken. That's good.
15: Do you think Bone looks like Jack Black?
9: Well, I previously got Dom DeLuise, so Jack Black is an improvement. And I was a huge fan of Tenacious D back in the day. So I
2: love Tenacious D.
9: See, I would rather get the Jack Black comparison than the Kyle Gass comparison, just for the look standpoint. I'll take Jack Black's looks over that.
2: Better than Santa Claus.
9: That too. See, I got that in my future. Don't worry. That's happening. Now, I have one other question, Meredith, weather related. And it's kind of sports related, but it's kids sports, youth sports.
2: Sure.
9: This is spring sports season for us. We have done spring soccer and fall soccer. Of the two, I hate the spring soccer season more than the fall soccer season. The reason is very simple. When you hear it's going to be 60 out, you go, oh, great, 60. Maybe a light sweatshirt, maybe shorts, maybe jeans. But you don't think is, oh, yeah, 40-mile-an-hour winds on a 60-degree day where it's cloudy might as well be 40 degrees out. Yeah. You need a jacket, you need a parka, you need all this stuff. Spring soccer and spring anything seems to have that. why are the winds so strong this time of year? Like, what is causing that compared to like in the fall when it's just not as bad?
2: You know, sometimes we just get these dips in the jet stream and they are like bringing in some real cold air. And when the winds are really fast aloft, I'm not going to get too scientific because I don't want anyone to fall asleep driving at the wheel right now.
9: That's okay.
2: But I can tell you, it's all with the pattern. And sometimes with these quicker systems, think about it. Like if you're running and you go really, really fast, really fast, the wind's coming fast. But if you speed up and you're slow, like you're jogging, you're running a race, you're starting to pick up your pace, it's not as windy. But sometimes we get these little blips in the jet stream, these little quick things that happen. And those winds just whip around and they come through and it's just not
9: so fun. Because the jet stream is like speeding up quickly, that's pushing more air around?
2: It depends the overall pattern. I like to use the jet stream because people hear that all the time. So if it comes through really fast, like a little blip, which we have some of those dips that are much quicker versus an elongated pattern where it's like one big wave that's coming through and we're waiting, you're going to get faster winds. And so sometimes you might hear us call them clippers. Like you hear the Alberta clipper sometimes. Clippers are just like what they do. They clip us. So they come through really fast. And sometimes the winds are extremely fast because they're coming through with such a short window to rebound.
9: And they bring dime a dog night after that. You get clippers and then you get dime a dog.
2: Dime a dog. I've never had a dime a dog.
9: You got to go. It's you take a dollar and you just live your best life. That's how that works.
2: That's it? A dollar? Oh, dime a dog.
9: It's so dime a dog.
2: So that's 10 dogs.
9: Yeah, correct. That's, you get you.
2: Oh, heck yeah. I'm buying, boys. I'm
9: Meredith Garfalo, 10TV, 10+. You can see the forecast there and obviously on the 10TV app as well. Thank you, Meredith. Have a great weekend, all right?
2: Cheap date.
9: There you go. Perfect. We'll be back with the buzzer next. T-Bone and Tyvus on The Fan.
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22: Good morning and welcome to your Friday. The roads are still looking pretty clear out there. We actually had a disabled vehicle that just cleared up 71 in that northbound direction, closer to Linden, passing downtown and right before Weber Road. That left shoulder is officially back open. I'm 10TV's Brianna Albizu with your Fan.
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9: Just talking about the spring weather with Meredith Garfalo, 10TV meteorologist, and she brought it up. 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
11: Joining the program, my favorite uncle, Bo, you know that you have rubbed off on me in a positive way.
9: Because, let's go.
11: Because Bone here, Brother Bone here, as Brother you Bone, like to yeah. say,
9: yep.
11: he was sitting here complaining about how the Buckeyes and Alabama, when they play, the Buckeyes should absolutely go to Fox and demand a night game. And I said, if Bo was here, you would say, Fox would say, what?
24: That's what the money's for.
9: Yeah, he did. That's
11: I know,
9: exactly.
11: Like a
9: that's what you. That's what he said earlier today. No, and I and
24: I would do
9: me.
24: The same thing Brother Bone wants to do, and I mean, like, it's absurd, but yeah, I mean, you took the cash, man.
9: Trust me, I fully understand all that. My only point there was to say I would go to them and say, hey, this year, whatever you want to do, you want Dave Portnoy to be, I don't know, dot the I in whatever. Like, you can have it. Do whatever dumb crap you want this year. Just next year, when we get that Bama Ohio State game at the Shoe, just try it. Put it on Sunday at night.
24: That's
9: do whatever
24: the only
9: you got to. Just
24: you have.
9: Just do something other than Big Noon one time. And you know what? If it fails, we'll never bring it up again. We'll never even ask for it.
11: I told them.
24: I can't promise that,
11: Bo. I told them if it's week one, the only way they can get it not to be a noon game is if they play on like Labor Day or something like that. If it's like a Sunday, but if not. And if it's not week one, it's going to be at noon.
24: Yeah, if you're Ross, I think you know you learned from what you tried to do at Texas last year, right? They tried. And Fox tried too, and Texas said, no, thanks. We'll continue to play at noon. We're happy to do so. And by the way, good for Texas. I'd probably do the same. Like, I'm not giving you an advantage. And if there was not one in the contract. But on this one, like, you just nailed it. That's the only way. If you either play Sunday night or Monday night opening weekend, that's the only chance you have of it not being noon. And the reality is, for Ohio State fans, every big game from now until this contract is up that's played in Ohio Stadium will be at noon.
9: Like here's my question. There's no way out of it. I'm curious your thoughts on this, because again, you've dealt with the minds of a TV executive maybe more than I have in my career.
24: Yeah.
9: Why wouldn't a TV executive look at that and go, you know what? I dare anybody else to program against us. I dare anyone else. Go ahead, ESPN. Go run out Vanderbilt and Tennessee going head to head. Sure. Put that on against Ohio State, Alabama, and see what happens. Like, the reality is, as good as the SEC fandom is, I think everyone who's not affiliated with either of those other two schools would be locked in on Ohio State, Alabama, whenever you put it on. I get that's not every game, and I understand their logic on Big Noon, but for something as big as those two brands, I just feel like if you can't move that game to a night game, you're right, you'll never move any of these games to a night game.
24: Well, we can thank Kevin Warren for the reason that doesn't happen, because Fox doesn't have the night window. So if it's going to be a night game, Fox is essentially doing like, hey, buddies from the Peacock Network and NBC, Joshua Perry, Mr. Perry, we'd like to give you the Buckeyes and Bama because we're nice.
9: Yeah. Like, you're right.
24: So they don't own the window. So there's no, this is, look, Big Noon works. It works for them. I mean, you have to acknowledge it. It works.
9: Oh,
24: they play their pregame show into noon. They get big numbers. That's it. My beef with it is well documented, is that the burden of Big Noon falls almost entirely on Ohio State. And if you're going to do that, then you need to compensate us a lot more than what we're being compensated currently.
11: The fan poll is sponsored by JT's Pizza Pub. The question of the day is, have you finished all your Mother's Day shopping yet? Bo, are you a procrastinator?
24: No, not a, dude. You can't mess this one up. this is one.
11: You planned this a while ago.
24: We're good.
11: Okay.
24: We're good. We did have one little mix up. The middle boy Beamsy, the Abraham Lincoln of the three, Honest Abe. I said, look, it's your mom's Mother's Day. So I need you guys to come up with something on your own. Now, I'll handle the purchasing of it, but you come up with something, or at least have some ideas, and then we'll work them. God bless the kid. He meant to text me the idea, and he texted his mom.
9: That's an honest mistake. That is an honest Abe type of mistake. It just happens.
24: He just was broken too, Brother Bone. Just broken about it. I'm like, buddy, it's okay. We'll do a pivot. It'll be fine. It's going to be good, pal.
9: I would think, though, like, for mom, that's at least like, that's heartwarming. That in and of itself is a little gift, right? Where it's like, look at my little man here thinking about me. That's a cool thing, I would hope. So if nothing else, he probably saved himself just by being like innocent on that. Just like, just a cute, innocent mistake there. That's probably how that works.
24: I don't want to give him too much credit, because I probably did ask them for their ideas, I don't know, 1.6 million times over the last 2 weeks. So I don't know that they were just going, oh, it's Mother's Day. But I guess after several hours and days of prodding, they finally did get there.
9: Yeah, fair enough. I can totally relate on that. So now, see, my wife makes it easier on me, because her whole thing every year is, I just want these kids out of the house for a little bit. I just want a house that's quiet. So there's no expectation of a brunch. She's not big on a brunch. So there's no planning on that regard. The planning is always for me, how long is long enough to stay out of the house? Like, what time frame are we looking at? Is that like noon? Is that like 3 p.m.? Yeah, pretty much. It's that and a massage gift card. You're exactly right. That's usually what it ends up being.
24: My wife, I think this is everything that she ever wanted on Mother's Day. We'll be in Dublin for the Ohio State Middle School Lacrosse Championships. And so, like, I think NBC is going to have a game at like 9 o'clock in the morning on Sunday. And I'm just thinking that's exactly what she was hoping for out of Mom's Day. Trudging around in the mud in Dublin watching 8th grade lacrosse.
9: Would you not agree the spring outdoor sports far worse than the fall outdoor sports when it comes
24: spring's
9: to weather?
24: The worst season in the state by 1,000 miles now. It feels longer than ever. And I honestly, this isn't easy, but like, if you don't have turf in Ohio, and I'm very skeptical of the health benefits of turf, I'm probably the opposite.
9: Sure.
24: But if you don't have turf in Ohio, you're not playing a spring sport. There's just no chance.
9: No,
24: because you're underwater. You're underwater. You have no chance. We have played and the only chance you have is turf. So if you have a school and you want to play baseball, lacrosse, any of that stuff, I suppose track and field, you can get away with it because you don't have to trudge around in it. But everything else, if you don't have turf, forget it.
9: Yeah. Yeah, it's a bad deal there. All right. It's Friday, so you have anything else coming up on the show we should know about?
24: Well, Jacob's on, or Isaiah's on, and I'm going to, I'm going to have a little bit of an investigation into your coaching tactics, Mr. Powell, and how you let them all down.
11: Oh, yeah. Tell him to be honest.
24: What was his game?
11: He was more of a drive. He was a hard-nosed guy. He played the best defense by far.
24: Oh, he defended.
11: He defended well. He was the one that had the mismatch in the last game that we actually won, and he was the one that actually, like, drove and went to the lane and got some finishes and stuff like that. So, to me, I told you, he was the best one out of the three.
24: Well, that's, I mean, now we're starting off Friday on a good foot.
9: There you go.
24: He feels pretty good about himself into a Friday. I'll see if I can make that change.
9: There you go. That's good. Bishop and Friends coming up next, 9 to noon, right here on The Fan.
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9: Well, shout out to Major League Baseball. Viewership for national exclusive MLB games through the first weekend of May. So that was last weekend.
11: Mm-hmm.
9: Is 2.28 million viewers.
11: Okay.
9: Not bad, not terrible from a, you know, don't compare it to the NFL, but among the other sports, that's pretty good. However, here's what, it's good for Major League Baseball. It's a positive. But last year, they say this number is up 44% from last year.
11: This number?
9: 2.28 million is up.
11: Like, well, it's going to get interesting because doesn't the incredible. W start today?
9: No, I don't know. Actually, I'll find out.
11: I think it does.
9: The point is, good for Major League Baseball, but man, I can't believe that that's up 44% from last year. That's a positive for them, surrounded by like negative numbers in the past. Hopefully, they can keep moving upward and onward from that. That's it for us. Have a great rest of your Friday. We will see you on Monday. T-Bone and Tyvus on The Fan.
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22: Still no crashes to report, but a heads up for our friends on the east side. Starting tonight, more construction in your area. Two ramps closed to 270 and that southbound ramp, as well as that 270 northbound ramp to 70 eastbound. As for that alternate route, you'll take 270 to 70 westbound. Get off at Hamilton Road and then loop back to 70 eastbound. Also in that area, another heads up, lane restrictions happening on 70 eastbound between

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16: Good morning, I'm Ryan Baker. The Cleveland Cavaliers are now 0-5 on the road in the playoffs this year after losing to Detroit 107-97 last night. The Pistons now lead the best of seven series 2-0. Game 3, Saturday at 3, up in Cleveland. The Oklahoma City Thunder now lead their series with the Los Angeles Lakers 2-0 after a 125-107 victory. The Cincinnati Reds have lost seven straight after an 8-3 loss to the Cubs in Wrigley Field yesterday. Cincinnati has fallen to last place in the National League Central. The Reds

0: start a home series with the Houston Astros tonight at 6:10. The Cleveland Guardians, they're in first place, though, in the AL Central. They beat the Royals 8-5. The Guardians back at Progressive Field tonight, taking on the Minnesota Twins at 7:15. Stanley Cup playoffs, the Carolina Hurricanes beat the Philadelphia Flyers 4-1. 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
1: Your morning just got more interesting. 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What William T. Sherman was to the Union Army, he is to Northern College football. A husband, a father, and middling youth sports coach. 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
2: I'm talking to Ohio State Athletic Director Ross Bjorken. Coach Day walking on with us right now. 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
4: Hi, everybody. Tom Tiberi here.
5: Oh, Reese came in and he handed me papers.
3: Yeah.
5: And then, it's a rundown. And then he said, you see that button? That's the only button you need to worry about. Don't touch. There's 8,000 buttons in front of me. Oh, I didn't know what he was talking about.
2: The one that says on.
1: 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Ryan Baker and Eric Reeser. Act accordingly. 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
7: All right, let's do it live on a Friday edition of the program. Bo, the boys with you for the next three. Bake is here. Isaiah is here. Tim May will join at 10:30. Doug LeMaurice coming up at 11:30. What we learned this week at 11 o'clock. I was going to go in a different direction off this top of this program. But we have just... there are aliens among us. I mean, I think that's where we're at. Did you see this? This dropped in the last hour. The Department of War. Department of War releases unidentified anomalous phenomena, historic transparency effort. There's ships. We got aliens, kids. That's where we're at. Pete Hegseth with this. The Department of War is in lockstep with President Trump to bring unprecedented transparency regarding our government's understanding of unidentified... These files hidden behind classifications of long-fueled justified speculation. It's time for the American people to see for themselves. This release of declassified documents demonstrates the Trump's administration's earnest commitment to unprecedented transparency. Do you think we need to know this? Do you want to know? You want to know there's aliens out there living amongst us?
0: So, I have
7: this explained Bob all these years.
0: I have this conversation with my parents all the time.
7: Yeah.
0: Where I'm like, maybe we're the crazy ones because everybody else seems crazy. So maybe we're the crazy ones. We're the ones that are different. Maybe we are not normal. And I also think this was a pay attention to the scores from a long time ago, Bo, when we had President Obama talking about aliens.
7: Yeah.
0: And then we had Trump mention them, too. Like, this was all in, like, a week span. What was it, about 6 months ago, 8 months ago?
7: Yeah, I think so.
0: Pay attention to the scores, folks.
7: Are you an alien, Bake? Did you infiltrate?
0: I could
7: Isaiah,
0: be.
7: Did you infiltrate?
8: As much as we know about me, I probably could have. It feels like all like Bake said, all the people over the course of the years that we've called the crazy conspiracy theory people, as time goes on, more and more of them are just becoming right. And all of us that have believed for so long that none of those things are real, now we're just all being proved wrong. Have we all just been blindfolded for so long?
7: Yes, it appears that we have. Yeah. It's so interesting when you try to consider this. My initial thing is, and maybe this is just how desensitized I've gotten to anything that is shocking. I'm kind of just like, okay, all right, well, it's worked out okay so far. Like, I haven't had any real issues. It kind of reminds me of like Men in Black, right? Like, they're living amongst us. They got some people who make sure that everybody stays in order. And as long as we don't have a giant cockroach going down High Street, we're all going to be fine. I mean, I could easily spend 2 hours, and I won't on the show, but I could easily spend 2 hours just reading this stuff. I get Siciliano sending me pictures of flying objects. He's been into it for about an hour already. It's on.
0: I mean, at this point, just come get me, right? Just take me. It's cool. Just come.
7: Good run.
0: Wherever we're going, let's get there quick.
7: Let's get there, man. What do you do? Don't make me stand in line. Wherever we're going, just let's get there in a hurry. That was the SNL bit where they were abducted. and they always break. I think it's the Gosling skit where they always break, where she was abducted. One had a great experience, the other one did not. But yeah, so it's been an eventful Friday, kids. I was thinking about this, watching the Cavaliers last night and acknowledging that I haven't watched them much all season, but you know, they're an Ohio team. They're in the mix. My kids seem to be excited about it. So I watched the game last night, and I don't know. First of all, paratrooping in on this team, and I don't know how much of this you've watched, Isaiah. I know Bake hasn't watched. Bake's probably similar to me, maybe even less throughout the course of the year in terms of how much he's watched.
0: I mean, I watched the second half of Game 7 in the first round. That's there you good. Go. That's good.
8: I'm a regular season Cavs watcher, so I watch almost every game. Okay, unfortunately, so now.
7: Perfect, then. Perfect. You in for Reese today is perfect. So can you explain to me, is this normal operating procedure for Donovan Mitchell to not play the entire fourth quarter?
8: No. And I'm...
7: So what's going on?
8: It feels as if, and I would be shocked if at the end of this, there is not an undisclosed injury that happens after the season. It feels like there's a hamstring, because even last season, the one thing that we saw against the Pacers series is Donovan Mitchell continually, you could not stop him from getting in the paint. You couldn't stop it. He was getting free throws. All of my friends from Indiana that are Pacers fans were, you cannot stop Donovan Mitchell from getting the whistle and getting to the rack. One thing we haven't seen through the first two series is him getting any attempts in the lane. Like, he has not gotten there, where that has been his bread and butter for the past four seasons on the Cavs. And then just the defensive effort from him last night too was pretty brutal to watch. And there's some clips going on Twitter right now where there's a screen that was clearly a switch from him and Dean Wade. Yep. And for Donovan too, like, he's typically a pretty like hard playing defensive player in the playoffs. Like, he plays good defense, has kind of made up for Darius Garland a little bit over the past couple of years, has guarded the better guard on the other end of the floor, and we haven't seen that at all as well. And so for me, watching these series, there has to be an injury. Like, I can't imagine that won't be disclosed. He was asked about it in the post game last night and said, essentially, there's nothing wrong, I'm fine, but I just don't believe it.
7: Me either.
0: I don't know, Bo, if you saw Anthony Lima's tweet this morning or late last night, but he had a video of Mitchell. And as you mentioned, Isaiah, not the greatest defensive effort, running back on a play where he missed a shot. And to me, I was like, oh, that just looks like normal NBA. But Lima said, like this is video proof. Something's wrong with Donovan. There's some, he's worried about a hammy or something like that. So
7: I was texting Lima last night because I've known him for a long time. But then beyond that, I didn't understand. Like what I just asked you, I just paratrooped in. I'm like, why is he not in there? He doesn't look right. Clearly he's hurt. I think I said that after game one, too, just jumping in on that one. I was like, he just doesn't look right. Like, he's just kind of hobbling around. There's not the explosiveness. And one thing about, I mean, that's his game, is the explosiveness part of it. So that part is clearly gone. But I'm watching this thing yesterday, and all I keep thinking is, this is it. Like, this window, and you could argue that this window for this Cavs team is already closed. It probably closed with the trading of Darius Garland, honestly. It was probably at that point that they said, okay, this group isn't going to work in terms of winning our ultimate goal of winning a championship. And anybody who knows Dan Gilbert knows that he will spend to the ends of the earth to win a championship. And so it's never going to be about money there. Cleveland fans are pretty lucky with everybody except Guardians ownership. Like, the ownerships up there will spend what is required or do their best to throw money at problems to make sure that some of those problems can be gone away. And the same thing Gilbert does, absolutely. So when you do the Garland trade, I suppose at that point, but I'm watching last night and I'm just going, I don't even know at this point, obviously they are, as currently constructed, they are not a championship contender in any way, in no possible way. And so they have some assets that are tradable. Like, what do you do? And I think that one of the hardest things in sports from a fandom perspective is when you see a window for your team's close, and it can be a championship window. It can be the window that we saw close for the Blue Jackets with when Panarin left, that there was a window there, and then that window closed, and you're like, God, that team maybe could have won a cup or at least been in the mix, been one of those teams that gets to a conference final. Panarin left. Okay, window closes. Probably the most famous example of this was the Pistons in the late 80s when Michael Jordan finally beat them with the Bulls, and they just walked off the court before the game was over without shaking hands. It was like, okay, window closed. I remember when Mike beat Magic in the early 90s in the finals, and that was heartbreaking to me, but it was like, okay, this is it. Like, that's, we had a good run. You had the Showtime Lakers, and that window is closed. I mentioned the one earlier this week when I had to root for Karl Malone, which I absolutely despised, with the Shaq Kobe Lakers. It was like, okay, well, that's it. The window's closed. The injuries are there. The infighting's there. That window is closed. And it's tough to say it, because what's next is can be brutal. And you're not even entitled to get back to where you just were. Like, think about all of the things that had to line up for the Cavaliers to be in this spot right now. That they've been in the last 4 or 5 years. Like a contending team. All of the little dominoes that had to happen. And it's all gone. And where do you go from here? It's a brutal one. And to me, watching last night, that's where they're at.
0: And Bo, it's interesting, as you were talking there, and you're right, it seems like this is it. Like, it seems like there's going to be a lot of changes for this Cavaliers team moving forward, because they've been right there and they haven't been able to get over the hump. Mm-hmm. As you were talking about that, I was thinking about not only teams and windows, I was thinking about players and their windows coming to an end. And something I don't think like Isaiah's generation or younger are going to get, as far as this guy played for your team forever. Mm-hmm. And now that window is closed. Like, as a Reds fan, Joey Votto leaving and being done. Like, that was heartbreaking. Bernie Kosar getting traded or let go to the Dallas Cowboys, or
7: brutal.
0: Yeah, like those kinds of things. Like, you have you always had two different kind of windows in sports, and you're going to still have one. Like, when LeBron retires, that's going to be a window because he was so great. But you're not going to have that player with your team type of thing anymore.
8: And you see it last night, too. Like, the very first thing I saw online was, are we moving Evan Mobley? Because obviously he didn't play fantastic last night. He finished the game with one rebound as a seven-footer, which is brutal. But earlier this season, like, we see Darius Garland get moved, and he was someone that the Cavs drafted years ago, and he kind of progressed through when the Cavs were post-LeBron bad into how we've been the past couple of years, which is a pretty darn good basketball team, but not a great basketball team. And so we moved DG, we shortened the runway with James Harden, and then you kind of whisk away one more guy that we had built. So the longevity of players isn't a thing anymore. Like, you aren't seeing guys stay for a long time. But the other question I'll have after this series ends, I mean, and there's no certainty that it's over for the Cavs. Like, they could clearly come back and it would make us all happy. But if they don't, my question will be, there's no way that this team stays together for another season. So how will this era of Cavs basketball be remembered? Because it was a good era. Like, we had some good playoff games, some pretty good teams, some great seasons. We were a one seed.
7: We had a 70-point game for Mitchell.
8: Yep. We had some awesome games and series with these guys. But at the end of the day, now it's so championship-based. Like, if you don't make it to the Eastern Conference Finals or the Finals, like, you were a failure as a team. Mm-hmm. But realistically, this was a good era of Cavs basketball. Like, it just was. Is it over yet? I don't know. Hopefully they come back. But after last night, it looks pretty bleak.
7: It does. We'll continue with this. We think we can probably tell you when the Ohio State schedule is going to come out on the football side of things, when these games are going to be played. We'll get into that as well. We're off and running on a Friday. Bishop and Friends, right here on The Fan.
1: A lot has changed in 30 years, but we're still that old shoe that feels worn in and well-loved. And well, we smell a little, but oof, you've accepted that. The Fan.
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15: From the Logan AC and Heat Services Weather Center.
16: We will see a mostly cloudy day as we head into the afternoon. Temperatures will soar into the upper 60s. Could see some stray showers out there, but the better chance of rain overnight tonight as our lows get down into the 50s. Things should start to clear out Saturday morning. Otherwise, we'll see more sunshine throughout the day, breezy winds, and highs in the low 70s. For The Fan, I'm meteorologist Meredith Garfalo with the 10 Weather Impact Forecast.
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7: Cavs down 0-2. Window of certainly probably already closed in terms of the core four generation of the Cavs, and I was easily the most painful window closing of my sports fandom was the Magic Johnson window closing. That was brutal, and it was false hope because they got to the finals. They got to the finals late in his career against Michael and the Bulls, and kind of got there in an upset and made it happen, and won game one of that series. And then in game two of Chicago is the one where Mike changed hands in midair. And then we went, okay, that's the end of the road. It's been a good run, kids. We'll see on down the road. We don't have anything to combat that. Bake, what's the most painful window closing of your sports fandom?
0: Well, man. The end of Magic Johnson was rough for me because I was such a Magic Johnson fan. Growing up, that Blue Jackets 2019 one was tough.
7: It was.
0: Because you knew when they went all in at the trade deadline that...
7: Was that Duchesne?
0: You got Duchesne and DeZingle.
7: Yep.
0: You knew then that this was coming to an end because you knew they weren't going to pay Bob what Bob wanted to pay. And maybe in hindsight, that was the wrong move.
7: Mm-hmm.
0: And you knew Panarin didn't want to sign here. You knew he was going elsewhere. He wanted a bigger market. And it was like, okay, they're going for this. Mm-hmm. So you have to win it all here. And you didn't know if Duchesne was going to re-sign, and you didn't know if they were going to be able to make any moves. You kind of thought you had Korpisalo, Elvis was in the pipeline, that maybe they'd be okay at goal. But you kind of knew this was your last run for a while. It may take a year or two or three, or as we've known now, even longer to get back to being a Stanley Cup contending winning team. And I do believe that team could have won the cup. I think it was good enough to win a cup. So I was all for the all-in move on it, but you just knew it was all or nothing.
7: Yeah. The crazy thing about Duchesne, he's probably the first one I remember when even they acquired him. The first time I became aware of how cool NHL players thought Nashville was. He was the first one that it was like, oh yeah, he's going to go to Nashville after the season. It's like, really? Nashville?
0: Big country music fan.
7: Loved it. Yeah.
0: Loved singing and playing. And
7: yeah. We all knew that he was like, yeah, he's a rental. He's going to be here. Isaiah, how about you? What's the most painful window closing of your sports fandom?
8: I think mine was for the opposite reason of Bakes, is I didn't know it was happening when it happened. And it was gone just like that. And that was 2021, the Cleveland Browns playing the Houston Texans. When Bake throws the pick to Austin Schwartz, tries to make the tackle, blows out his shoulder, and then that was the end of the Browns window. And we didn't know it at the time because the week before that, they had just played week one of the season against the Kansas City Chiefs. Yeah. And when we played that game, I thought, oh my goodness, we look like the same team as last year when we went to the playoffs and had a great run. Bake looks good. The offense is humming. Nick Chubb is in prime Nick Chubb. And then the following week, it's completely gone. And I always told after that fact, when the Bengals made it to the Super Bowl, many of my friends were going crazy. And I told them in that moment, I said, cherish this run, because when the Browns made it to just the second round and played the Chiefs, in that moment I thought, in that moment I thought, for the next couple of years, we're going to have playoff runs and we're going to have great seasons. I said, you never know how quickly your window is going to close. Mm-hmm. And ours closed week two of the following season. It was over. And that was heartbreaking.
7: Nobody knew that at the time because nobody knew the severity of the Bake, you know, what he was dealing with. You didn't have any idea of that. I'll tell you what's crazy about that season was how quickly it all crumbled. I mean, that's the year that before the season it was, I mean, just think about this. This isn't that long ago. It was Jarvis, Odell, Austin Hooper, and Bake at the Yellowstone Club in Montana Labor Day weekend, palling around the best of buddies. He took him out there for a throwing session, and then by, is it October, Odell's, what was his dad or uncle, put the video out of Bake missing him all over the place, and then Odell was gone in a week. Like, the whole thing crumbled so quickly. And in the spot I was, I knew that there were some cracks that were there, but had no idea that the dam would break as quickly as it did. It's a tough thing as a sports fan, and if you think about this from the Cavaliers' perspective, all of the things that they did made sense in the moment that they did them. Almost all of it, except for the James Harden piece. I didn't understand it. I don't know anybody up there who was like excited about it. Obviously, Garland wasn't playing and he was banged up, and playing him and Mitchell at the same time, it was something that wasn't going to work in the postseason because you're just going to get hunted. But that return for Garland is really hard for you to wrap your head around when you think about, had they sold him higher at any point in the previous 2 years, the return is probably a lot greater than it was. And you got a vintage Harden performance in the postseason last night with the a nice 3 of 13, 4 turnovers, 3 assists. Just gross down the stretch, too. His plus-minus last night was minus 15 in this game. And I'm looking in the fourth quarter, 6-7 minutes to go. Mitchell's not on the court, and Harden's running everything through him. Why do people get seduced by this dude?
8: It makes no sense to me, and it's one of the most painful watches, too.
7: It's awful.
8: It's a horrible watch, and the very, like, the last 2 minutes of the game, obviously, he has the turnover, which pretty much seals the Cavs' fate. And I said throughout the entire playoffs, if you want the Cavs to make an Eastern Conference Finals run, James Harden on this team needs to be the third option. It needs to go Mitchell, Mobley, Harden. You need to limit the amount that the ball's in his hands, the amount he has to create, because there were stretches of the season where he was really good. Like, he was a good player. But
7: well,
8: unfortunately,
7: he always is in the regular season.
8: Yeah, he always is in the regular season. But unfortunately, in the playoffs, they've leaned so heavily into him where he's having to create more than the Cavs really should have him doing. Mobley also has been up and down throughout the playoffs. And so with him as your second option, and sometimes it feels like he's the first option, you're not getting out of the second round of the playoffs.
7: No, and he hasn't developed the way they thought he would. Mobley hasn't. I remember 4 or 5 years ago, oh, he's going to be Kevin Garnett. No. That's he's not even Chris Bosh.
0: I wonder if, and sometimes in the NBA, these guys all seem to be so buddy-buddy.
7: Mm-hmm.
0: I wonder if, and I say this from watching the Blue Jackets and having complained about this, there's a lot of times I hear that the Cleveland Cavaliers are soft and they play soft. Mm-hmm. I wonder if they don't have an a-hole on their team. An a-hole to just be like, yeah, no, we're not doing this. We understand. We love you, James. Yeah. You're a great dude. Enough. Like, you're not doing this tonight. Like, does Mitchell need to? Does Mitchell need to be more of a jerk and be like, hey, give me the ball. This is my team.
7: I mean, Mitchell had 31 last night. I don't know if it's in his personality to do that. And again, I don't think he's healthy, to Isaiah's point earlier. He's clearly not healthy to be like, I got this. He's very happy, like kind of acquiescing to everybody else. But yeah, I mean, that could be part of it. I don't know. But what I do know, and I think it's been hammered home here over the last 2 weeks, is even if they find some way, and this is the other part that's really hard. Detroit was never a team you were concerned about, honestly. Like, you were always looking you were looking to bigger things. Well, they've passed you. They passed you. And that's the thing that's pretty sobering about all of this as well. Another thing that's pretty sobering is when you do the math on the Ohio State schedule and all of your biggest fears are confirmed. We will get into that coming up next. Bishop and Friends right here on The Fan.
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1: What's up?
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1: What's up with you?
3: All right, here's what's up on a Friday edition of the program. The Ohio State football schedule for 2026 has been out for quite a while. We are still waiting on game time broadcast partner assignments, although we really don't have to wait. We stumbled into this yesterday, and then I saw it kind of take off around the social media and such. Yesterday, Notre Dame released its times and schedule for starts that included all of their Peacock games, all of their NBC and Peacock games, I should say. And the thing that was an attention getter, in the words of Buford T. Justice, was the fact that Miami on November 7th was a 7:30 start for the Irish on NBC. And so what that means is that guess who we play on November 7th? The Oregon Ducks. I was holding out some hope and trying to do some mental gymnastics to get to a point how somehow Ohio State Oregon could be something other than a noon kick. But the reality is, now that this is done, there isn't. I suppose there's a chance it could still be a 3:30 kick on CBS, but I'm not very optimistic about that either. I think the reality is that Fox, with the first three picks in their draft of these games, chose Ohio State and Michigan, Ohio State and Indiana, which is a road game, and Ohio State and Oregon. And so all of those games will be noon kicks. None of things official yet. The only chance we had to potentially sway this was Oklahoma, Michigan. Early in the season, Michigan hosts Oklahoma. That's week two. I was hopeful that maybe that would want to be one of their first three picks. Clearly it's not. I suppose it still could be. It could be. But then what that would tell me is that NBC would not want Ohio State, Oregon at night. And I see no scenario where that's the case. So Ohio State, Oregon's either going to be a noon or it's going to be 3:30. And that sucks. And it's something that we have become resigned to here now, where we just have to get used to it. I was on with Brother Bone and Nephew Tybus this morning, and they were talking about Ohio State, Alabama, which, by the way, is still on as for now. I think you said this yesterday, Bake. I'll believe that like when I see it on the schedule,
4: yeah,
3: and it's locked in.
4: But they did cancel their games with Oklahoma State.
3: Yeah.
4: So maybe you're saying there's a
3: chance. I'm optimistic. So you're saying there's a chance. Yeah. I mean, I feel pretty confident that they'll play it. But Brother Bone was saying, well, why don't you just go to Fox and say, you know, this one needs to be at night, do us a solid. They tried. Ross tried last year with Texas. They went to him and they said, hey, what can we do here? We'd really like this. It's the opener. We'd really like this to be the night game. We're open to playing on Sunday. We're open to playing potentially on Monday. I think probably they were open to playing on Friday, which is something I abhor around. I have no interest in that. To me, Fridays for high school football stay out of their way. But one time, I probably would have been okay with it if that meant you could have got a night game between Ohio State and Texas. And in the contract, Texas had the right to say, actually, no, we have to play on Saturday because we need 7 full days to prepare for whoever the heck they played next, UT San Antonio, whoever. And so because of that, it had to stay on Saturday and it had to stay at noon. So in regard to the Alabama game in a couple of years here, the only chance you have is if you build it into the contract. So the two things that would have to happen. Number one, it'd have to be played week one. If you don't want it at noon, it's going to have to be played week one, and it's going to have to be played either Labor Day night or the Sunday before Labor Day. And then you'd have to make sure it was in the language of the contract to do so, because otherwise Alabama's going to be in the exact same spot Texas is and say, actually, no, we need a full week to prepare for our week two opponent, and you didn't put it in the contract. So they'll have an ability to veto it. And what sucks about it is when you go to Tuscaloosa, that's going to be 7:30. Like, you're going to hear Dixieland Delight. You're going to see that place lit up, and you're going to get all of the bells and whistles that come with a Saturday in the South.
4: Just like Austin this year.
3: Yeah. Yeah. It's just, it's our lot in life to have to carry this big noon window all the time. And I'm not out here saying that the Ohio State-Michigan game shouldn't be big noon. I'm not even out here saying that in a normal world it makes sense for a November 7th game to be big noon. I get it. I'm saying that every game you play that is big in this stadium has to be noon for the rest of your life sucks.
4: Maybe maybe I feel this way because I don't, the big noon doesn't bother me. And I was on record, Bo.
3: I know.
4: That the Texas game should have been a night game at the Shoe. That's a different animal. That's a different bird. But the big noon doesn't bother me. I just think it's so funny that I feel like we as fans are so naive and hold out hope that this isn't going to be the case, because this is going to be the case. When you sign that deal with Fox, you signed everything away. And this is what comes with being the best and being the big boy on the block.
3: Yeah.
4: Is you get to do this. You get to carry the water for the Big Ten. And until Ohio State says, hey, Big Ten, we're not going to be everybody's cash cow anymore. We're going to need a little more from us, and we're going to need have a little say in this. Until Ohio State uses its stroke, this is what you're going to get. And the Oregon game, the Oregon game was always going to be at noon.
3: Yeah.
4: Because that's just two of the best football programs of the past 20 years, and Fox was going to want that no matter what. So this is not a shock to me. I wasn't surprised by this. I thought going into the year that Ohio State's games against Indiana, Oregon, and Michigan were all going to be big noon, and that was just a given.
2: And the other thing, too, that no one should be surprised about is because of this, Ohio State and the Horseshoe are going to continue to get hate about it being a wine and cheese crowd and it not being electric, because every single time Ohio State has the opportunity to have a big night game to make the Shoe light up. I mean, we saw the Ohio State-Tennessee playoff game.
3: Yeah, it's awesome.
2: If you're telling me that's not one of the best playoff or even home game experiences in the entire country, you're crazy. But because Ohio State's going to play Oregon at noon, and because the Ohio State-Michigan game's always at noon, because they never play at the night games, their biggest games, Ohio State continually gets the hate that, oh, yeah, the Horseshoe, it's just kind of an okay stadium. It's big, but it doesn't get loud. Where if they had these night games with OSU, Oregon, and they could light it up, I mean, it would change the way that people perceive the Horseshoe.
4: But that's bogus. Like, that thing
3: it's
4: is
3: not,
4: bogus to me. Because
3: it's not big.
4: But
3: he's
4: I
3: right.
4: I was at Ohio State, Texas last year.
3: Yeah.
4: And that crowd was crazy. And I was also at Grambling. And nobody was excited. But hold on, though. And nobody was excited for Grambling, but that crowd acted accordingly. When there
3: That's because they heard the whispers. I'm sorry. Go ahead. Finish your point.
4: I was just going to say, when there were big plays, when there were key third downs, when there were things in that game where you had to have the crowd, they were doing what they were supposed to.
3: Let me ask you a question. When Texas was given the opportunity to make sure the game stayed at noon versus at night, what did they choose?
4: They chose noon.
3: Yeah. Do you really think it's because they were worried about not having an extra day to prepare for who they had in week two?
4: I mean, I get what you're saying, but that crowd
3: was
4: awesome.
3: And sometimes the crowd can overcome. But a night game crowd is built different. It's built different. It's louder. It's more raucous. And it's not just the loudness. It's not just the cool and all of that for all of us. It's for the team. There is an energy at night that you feed off of. When you bring a recruit to a night game and you have all day to entertain them, and then you get that build to that, recruits coming to Ohio Stadium at noon barely get into town in time. If you're from out of state and you got a game on a Friday night, how the hell do you even get there? You're flying on 6 a.m. through Atlanta or somewhere. You're landing. They're jettisoning you there to the game at noon. Do you even get to experience it versus night? You get all day. Wine and dine, and then you get that experience at night. I've been in that stadium for the Ohio State Michigan game. I've been in that stadium for any big primetime game that they've played through the years. Ohio State Michigan's a little bit different, but a night game is, I would put the Horseshoe at night up against any environment in the country. Baton Rouge, the Swamp, Penn State, any of them. It's that raucous for a big night game. It's just different. And everybody knows it. And I'm the one who says it all the time. This is what the money's for. This would be what I would say to the Big Ten if I'm Ross Bjork next time this all comes around. You got two choices. Because we can do the Duke model here. We can do that. We could sell the Ohio State Michigan game for $150 million to Amazon probably tomorrow if you wanted to. Okay? You could do that tomorrow. So we don't need you. You need us. Here are your two options. If I'm Ross Bjork, we need a lot more money. A lot more money than everybody else because we're carrying the weight of this damn thing. So this is going to be really unbalanced. So UCLA making 76. No. You make 46. You go make 46. We need to make 130. A lot more money. Not a little more, a lot more if we're the ones carrying the weight on all of this. Or you got to give us a veto. You got to give us one veto a year where we get to control one game a year that we want. No one's ever going to mess with the Ohio State Michigan game. You got the best rivalry in sports. You got it every single year at noon. Outstanding. But we get one veto. We get one game a year that we say, nope, not that one. And honestly, you should probably do both. If you're Bjork, you might want to ask for both. Because there's fatigue with all of this. And it is going to suck to have Bama be noon here and be at night down there. You know what's coming. Light show, all of that stuff. It's going to go viral. All the things that happen. Look how great it is down here. We're going to have to deal with it. That's what's coming. All right, we'll continue with this. The Memorial Tournament hitting year 50. The Golden Bear in town getting a set for a tradition around here unlike any other. That as well coming up next. Bishop and Friends right here on The Fan.
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3: 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Tell them Bo sent you. They'll take care of you on that side of things. Big week this week. We had the Memorial Day Media Day. Bake, did you get to play?
4: Well, no, I was here yesterday.
3: No, I know, but it
4: went two days ago.
3: It was Wednesday. It was Tuesday. They have two flights. They have a morning flight.
4: Not out there. I believe it was Scotty Vegas, Timmy Hall, and AR were representing the station.
3: When are they going to spread that around?
4: I don't know. I didn't even know it was happening. Just like
3: would you have liked to have played Jack's Place?
4: Well, Bake? I mean, of course I would have.
3: Have you played?
4: I have never played.
3: Isaiah, do you golf?
2: I do golf. I would have loved to have played. Bake, would you have been able to behave at Jack's Place yesterday? You're making it through all 18 holes?
4: Easy. Oh, yeah. That was a... There's no expectations in anything like that. Yeah, we would have been just
3: Bake's
4: fine.
3: Solid.
4: Well, I don't know Bake's about solid. Right now.
3: No, but you'd be all right.
2: We're not in mid-season form yet. Still preseason.
3: Here's what you realize.
4: Made sure my coach was there, though. That's for sure.
3: You have a swing coach?
4: No, but if I had, just taking a little shot at Tyvus.
2: You would have started the game with your coach.
3: He was positive about your play, Isaiah. He said you were one of the lone bright spot. The other two were brutal, he said.
2: Well, it's one of those things when you're surrounded by a bunch of fours, you look better than you are, probably.
3: You're the lacrosse one, though. Rhyme Time's supposed to be the hooper. Cole's got all the size. What happened?
2: It was great because the expectations for me were so low. And so when I came in, Reimer had all the huge expectations. Cole's like 6'5". I was just the plus one. So nobody thought I was going to be good. That was the best part.
4: He's the lacrosse guy, so he's the one that's still in shape.
3: That's true.
4: The other guys were out of breath in no time.
3: Out of shape. Yeah. A lot of similarities between basketball and lacrosse, too, with all the cutting and the spacing and all the things that go with it, the screen game, all of that. So all of that works. All right. I'm going to make sure, Bake, I feel like next year I'm getting you the Memorial Media Day, if that's something you'd like to do.
4: I mean, we'd love it. So.
3: Okay. All right. Well, I'm going to make that happen for you. We got to spread this thing around. AR's probably got the record. No. Dommy's got the record.
4: Yeah.
3: Dommy's got the record of the most media day plays in the history of the Memorial Tournament. Paul Moosebaum, legendary sports director, Channel 10, had it. I think he played in every single one. and covered every single Memorial tournament, and Dommy's played in a lot of them. I'm not sure if Dommy played this year.
4: Yeah, he was out there. Well, I don't know if he played. He was out there.
3: I know he saw Jack, but he always sees Jack, but I don't know if he played. It is, I've played it in the fall, and I've played Muirfield, been lucky enough to play it in the fall, and been lucky enough to play it in the media outing. At the media outing, when it is wet and the rough is up in preparation for the Memorial tournament, which is coming, you know, in a month, it's the hardest thing you've ever done in your life in golf. Like, whatever you shoot at your place, add 10. Easy. There's times when you'll hit it, you'll miss a fairway, and they have big fairways, so if you miss them, it's on you. But if you miss a fairway, and I've missed them plenty of times because I'm terrible, there's times you can't even advance it out of the grass. You have a hard time finding it in there. You just have no idea. And the other thing that's really cool about it, and I think this is why it's so cool they do these type of media day things. I played in one of these at Sawgrass 2 years ago. But one of the things that's really cool about it is it gives you, you now see what they see. And you've been to the Memorial Tournament 100 times, or even if you haven't, if you watch it on TV, you have no idea how hilly it is until you start playing it. And then you realize what it's all about. The idea, and we'll be out there broadcasting live as we always do. It's one of my favorite weeks of the year, weather permitting, and it's a week later, so hopefully all of that helps a little bit. It's never something I don't consider when I'm out there how lucky we are that Jack was born here. Because you get the greatest golfer of all time, and then he built this thing, and now we're talking about 50 years of it. He was available earlier this week and reflected on 50 years of the Memorial.
14: First of all, for me to be here 50 years is pretty special to start with. You know, started when I was 36 years old. I'm 86 years old now. And, you know, I've enjoyed every year of it. It's been great. It's been watching it grow, watching it blossom into what it's become. And it's very, very special. When we started this tournament, you know, outside of about six Ohio State football games, there wasn't much going on in Columbus, Ohio. That's where I'm from. It's what I intended to do. I set out to create something for Central Ohio and people that supported me all my life, and I think we've accomplished that, and I think we're happy we've done it. It's been a labor of love, and I think the city is the city's love having it here.
3: Yeah, it's been unbelievable. Just look at, I mean, you guys are, Isaiah, you grew up here, right?
2: Yep.
3: So you probably don't have much point of reference on Dublin because of your age, like, before. Dom tells that story all the time about going out there and nothing but farmland. And now look at all of that. And I don't know if any of it happens without Jack and Muirfield Village and all that came with it.
2: And you think about too, and people talk about this, how incredible the memorial is. And it is great that Jack was born here, but imagine if the memorial was in California. They would talk about it like it's sacred ground than it is in Ohio right now.
3: Because, why do you say that?
2: Because it feels like, because it's in the Midwest in here, like it's a cool tournament, but I don't feel like it gets the hype that it should nationally every single year.
3: I'll push back on that. I think most people, like if you watch Golf Channel, like most people have a reverence for it that is similar to, I mean, that for the longest time, like a lot of people, it, you know, they treat them like it's a major. I think most people put it in line with like Sawgrass and I don't know what else is on that level. They always are excited to go to like Torrey Pines. The Genesis is always good out in Los Angeles. But I disagree. I think for the people who follow golf, there's incredible reverence for the way that they handle it, the show that they put on, the tournament, the course. I mean, the course is a top 100 course, and it has been forever. I think for the most part, it gets kind of the respect. I think it's thought of in golf terms as in that group of tournaments that's just shy of being a major.
4: Yeah, it's been, a lot of people have said it's the fifth major for a long time. And I understand Isaiah's point there about that, but I think because it's Jack and the reverence that there is in the golf world for Jack, I believe it can get over that, oh, it's just an Ohio type thing. And Jack even talks about it this week, like he thinks they, you know, do stuff better than Augusta. Actually,
3: he said
4: so.
3: Do you have it?
4: Yeah, we've got it right here.
3: Play it.
14: We started out trying to do everything that the Masters did. I think we, frankly, be very honest, I think we do things better than the Masters does. And you know, I think we take care of the players better, and I think we take care of the fans better, and I think the my own personal opinion, I happen to like the golf course better, but that's all right. I mean, I'm in Columbus now, too. If I'm in Augusta, I might say something else.
3: Jeez, Jack. Guess Jack won't be hitting that ceremonial first shot next year, Augusta.
4: Nah, he's
3: probably the one guy who can get away with that. Probably the one who could get away with it. There's not anybody else who could. He's 86. Says what's on his mind. God bless him. Love you, Jack. Changes are coming to the postseason in college athletics. We'll get into that in the second hour. 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
15: Good morning, I'm Ryan Baker. What a difference a week makes. The Cincinnati Reds are now in last place in the NL Central. After losing seven straight, they fall 8-3 to the Cubs in Wrigley yesterday. The Reds start a home series with the Houston Astros tonight at 6:10. The Guardians, though, they're in first place in the AL Central. They beat the Royals 8-5 as Isaiah claps. The Guardians back at Progressive Field tonight, taking on the Minnesota Twins at 7:15. The Cleveland Cavaliers are 0-5 on the road in the playoffs so far. They fall to the Detroit Pistons 107-97 last night. Detroit leads that best of seven series 2-0. Game three is Saturday afternoon, 3 up in Cleveland. The Oklahoma City Thunder beat the Los Angeles Lakers 125-107 last night. 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
18: All right, second hour here on a Friday. Bake, and I'm going to get you on there for media day next year. But Paul reaching out and saying he can offer on social, Paul Hobart reaching out, he's willing to offer preseason golf training for the crew before media days. So if we go play as a

0: as a show next year, then he's willing to give us a little tutorial. So that's a win.
1: Well, I mean, we gotta get Reese involved here, but let's. I mean,
0: does Reese golf?
1: I don't believe he does.
0: I don't think he does.
1: But we gotta teach him. Isaiah's gotta learn him up.
0: He wants to play.
1: I mean, that works too.
2: I was here when it happened. So.
0: I was here when it happened. That's all you need.
2: I'm in today.
1: Lacrosse, basketball, golf. What can he do?
0: It's all there.
2: Versatile.
0: ready to go. That was wild. Look, Jack's 86, man. If you're just joining us, Jack's saying Muirfield better than the Masters on a great many things. So that's an attention getter. 86 years old, though. You're long past caring.
1: You got to be your own salesman, right?
0: Yeah. Yeah, absolutely. We are headed to a 24-team playoff in college football. It's just a reality that, and we'll get to, we kind of know why all of these things are happening, but it's absolutely happening. This week earlier, we get it officially done that there will be 76 teams in the NCAA men's basketball tournament. To me, once they went to 68, I don't really care. Because basically what you're dealing with is you're going to have just more play-in games is what the way that it's going to be to me. And I've covered the first four, and I've covered the NCAA tournament, and I've said this a million times. The first four is not the NCAA tournament. You can call it that all you want. It's not. Dayton does a fine job. They put on a nice show. The people there are awesome. It's a great barn to play basketball in. But there isn't a person over there that feels like they're in the NCAA tournament. None. So as far as I'm concerned, the tournament's still 64. And the tournament is still going to kick off on that Thursday. And this stuff is going to be played on Monday and Tuesday. And quite honestly, unless your team's in it, I really don't think you're going to pay a whole lot of attention to it. Now, basketball heads are going to watch it. And I'll probably watch a little of it if there's an intriguing matchup. It'll be background noise a little bit. But in terms of the feel of the NCAA tournament, I don't think it's going to feel any different.
1: You're right. It's probably not going to. We're not even going to notice at all. The bracket looks dumb. And weird, but as you mentioned, most people aren't paying attention to the bracket until Thursday at noon. And guess what? ESPN and CBS Sports, they're not either, because they're not changing their tournament challenge apps. They're going to keep it just the way it was.
0: No.
1: So you're right in the aspect that most of us aren't going to notice. I think it's interesting that they're calling it the opening round. And then
0: call it whatever
1: then Thursday
0: want.
1: At noon is the first round, but wasn't it?
0: Oh, you're right. Oh, wait.
1: It was the first round Dayton with the first four, and then it was the second round.
0: You're
1: so
0: right.
1: Now they're
0: you're
1: changing right. The wording a little bit with everything.
0: Like opening round versus first.
1: Yeah.
0: Love semantics. Yeah, no. To me, the tournament will feel the same. It's still going to feel like a 64-team field, and it'll all start on Thursday. Ross Dellinger reporting. You want to know why it happened? Always follow the money. Ross Dellinger with this, the NCAA tournament expansion will add $300 million in additional revenue over the final 6 years of the contract with television partners Warner Brothers, Discovery, and CBS. So that works out to an extra $50 million a year that will be divvied out now among 78 teams versus 68. Obviously probably still a net win. But you know, that's kind of where that is. When you see that $300 billion number initially, you're like, wow, that's a lot. But you're gonna be splitting it, you're gonna be splitting $50 million a year between 78 teams, and so it's helpful, certainly, and in an era where we have to find money. They found some here. So to me, it's not gonna feel a whole lot different to me. That is not the same argument that I can make for the college football playoff going to 24 teams. I can't make that argument that it's not going to feel the same. This is going to feel dramatically different. A 12-team playoff felt dramatically different than a 4-team playoff. A 4-team playoff felt dramatically different than the BCS. The BCS felt dramatically different than the bowl, but this is something else entirely when you're talking about 24 teams getting into a playoff. I mean, there is we can't possibly prepare for what is coming. We know why this has happened. Same reason that the NCAA basketball tournament has expanded. It's always and perpetually about the money. We have laid out on this program why coaches are all of a sudden behind it, because it's going to change the narrative that determines success for their programs. Joel Klatt was on the next round, and he weighed in on why the coaches, so many of them, have come around on a 2014 playoff.
3: Most, not all, but most would be in favor of a 2014 playoff. Why? Why, guys? Why all of a sudden is that to change?
4: Yeah.
3: It's about the definition of success. It's about the opportunity. You go way back into the history of college football. Now it feels like the Wayback Machine. You know, you could say, well, we went to a bowl game, and coaches would keep jobs and get contracts based on the fact that they went to a bowl game. And I've talked about this a lot, and I think what really hurt college football for about a decade was the fact that it was just a four-team playoff, because the other bowl games lost their validity completely, and yet we had minimized the definition of success to just four spots. And as we've expanded the playoff, everyone's like, oh, wait, you can get extensions by being even just in the playoff consideration or making the playoff. Even if you lose badly in the playoff, you can get a contract extension. Now, all these coaches are like, you know, 24 doesn't sound that bad, guys. You know, heck, 24, because why? It's preservation.
0: Of course. Yeah, we've laid that out. It's how you determine success for your operation. It is exactly what James Franklin was doing at Penn State. James Franklin at Penn State, they kept saying, well, you don't make the playoff. James Franklin didn't. I mean, he tried. I mean, he did recruit Justin Fields. He did recruit some big-time players there. He tried. He just couldn't beat Ohio State and Michigan consistently. So what did James Franklin do? He said, oh, you're going to give me a choice that I don't have to play Ohio State and Michigan? Yeah, I'm good. We're Penn State. We're unrivaled. We don't have to play anybody. Nobody's worthy of being our rival. We don't need to play Ohio State and Michigan every year. And then what does that do for James Franklin? That made his path when he was at Penn State easier to make the playoff. And now all of a sudden, if you're the Penn State community, you go, hey, we got a playoff team. We got a playoff team. Nobody over there was going, well, we're not playing Ohio State. Of course we're a playoff team. Nobody over there is doing that. By the way, they're going to benefit this year. Go look at Penn State's schedule this year. If Matt Campbell's worth a pinch of salt, they should win 10 games, and they'll make the playoff in doing so. But that's all this is. It's just changing the bar, the goalpost on success.
1: I think the argument is correct for the Illinois, the Iowa States, the Utahs, the Michigan States, the Purdue's of the world, teams like that, the Vanderbilts. Mm-hmm. I think that argument is correct, but you mentioned James Franklin. The moment he didn't make it, he got fired. Or the moment he wasn't going to make it, he got fired. And I think that this isn't going to be the narrative for the Ohio States of the world, the Alabamas, the Georgias, the teams that feel like they should be winning national championships. I don't think just making a 24-team college football playoff is going to be the good for those coaches. But for the next tier of programs, yeah, maybe. But if you don't, like if you're Florida, and I know Florida has been down, but yeah. If you're Florida and Summerall comes in there and he's any kind of good, are they going to be okay with just making the playoff every year? Or eventually, hey, we need some results or you're out of here. Or if they miss it one year, is he gone?
0: They should never miss it.
1: Correct.
0: And you're right on the Ohio State Bama mentality that won't change. But how many teams does that really affect? Four or five? Like, who are programs that wake up and go win a national championship? This one, Georgia, Bama, probably for the time being because of Saban, but that's not going to continue. I don't know if Texas wakes up saying go win a national championship. Oklahoma might. Oklahoma might say that. Notre Dame, it's not that many.
1: Like, if this thing goes to 24, and you're right, there's some teams that should be in it no matter what.
0: Yeah.
1: But if this thing goes to 24 and Lincoln Riley doesn't get in, does he get fired?
0: I don't know. Well, and then when you bring up a question like that, then there's nuance to it, too. Like, do they have the money to pay off the buyout, all of that stuff? If there were no financial ramifications, probably. There's got to be some pressure on him at some point to win. I'll tell you what we're going to do coming up next. I'm going to go to the final AP poll of last season, and we're going to fill out this bracket. And if you're one of those folks who thinks that there's going to be a bunch of group of five in this bracket, I got news for you. There aren't. There's going to be one, maybe two, and then it starts to get really gross about who's a playoff team. We'll get to that coming up next. Bishop and Friends right here on The Fan.
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18: We will see a mostly cloudy day as we head into the afternoon. Temperatures will soar into the upper 60s. Could see some stray showers out there, but the better chance of rain overnight tonight as our lows get down into the 50s. Things should start to clear out Saturday morning. Otherwise, we'll see more sunshine throughout the day, breezy winds, and highs in the low 70s. For The Fan, I'm meteorologist Meredith Garfalo with the 10 Weather Impact Forecast.
2: 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After putting up with Dom Tabari for a decade, the broadcast gods gave Bo these two. This is Bishop and Friends.
0: Indeed it is, and we're proudly brought to you as always by our great friends at Diamond Seller. There's still time. Mom's Day is Sunday. Go check them out. Two locations, Easton Sawmill. They will take care of you. They've done it for nearly 80 years. They're my buddies. They can be yours as well. I'll tell you what, I about threw up filling out this bracket, 24 teams based on the AP. And I don't think it's going to go this way because I don't think you're going to let this many group of six, I guess, teams into this thing. But if you can picture this as you're driving around, you're listening at work, podcasting, whatever, just pick like this in your head. The top eight seeds are all getting byes. So they're all waiting on matchups. And then from a bracket perspective, just envision it this way. It's going to be set up so that the one plays the eight, the four plays the five, and then those two winners play each other in a semifinal, those two brackets. A two plays a seven, a three plays a six. So last year at the final AP poll, and I went that one because they have the others receiving votes and the college football playoff does not, Indiana would have been the one, Oklahoma would have been the eight, Texas Tech would have been the four, Oregon the five, Georgia the two, Texas A&M the seven, Ohio State the three, Ole Miss the six. So these are your first round matchups from last year.
1: When did you take this from?
0: This is from the final AP. No, not the end of the year because that's the playoff poll. I took it the end of the regular season.
1: Okay, that's okay.
0: Yeah. After the college football playoff or after the conference championship games because that's when they would have seeded it.
1: Gotcha.
0: Right? So if you follow, like, think of it that way. After conference championship weekend, they're going to seed this thing. Firstly, I think they'll get rid of the conference championship games, but for the sake of this exercise, we kept them in. So these are the matchups that would feed into these teams. Tulane would play USC to play Indiana. Georgia Tech, Notre Dame to play Oklahoma. Virginia Vanderbilt to play Texas Tech. Arizona BYU to play Oregon. Michigan to play Utah to play Georgia. North Texas to play Miami to play Texas A&M. And that matchup actually happened, the Miami-Texas A&M one. James Madison would play Texas to play Ohio State. So you would have had a rematch there of an earlier season game. Navy to play Bama to play Ole Miss. Now, I do not think that the bottom of this would have had Navy, North Texas. I don't think any of those teams would have got in. I don't think they let James Madison in either. I think they're going to let Tulane in, and then it's going to be Houston, Iowa, and Tennessee are going to be at the bottom of this thing. Because the big guys are going to run this thing. So that's the way it's going to go. When you look at that and you start thinking about those games, and yes, people will want them because it's live sports, but is anybody clamoring for any of those first round matchups? I mean, guys, some of these teams are four loss teams. A great many of them are three loss regular season teams. Do I need to see Arizona play BYU in a national playoff? Who needs it?
1: See Arizona play BYU again.
0: Again. North Texas, Miami. Think about that. And this also illustrates, this little exercise illustrates how critical getting the calendar fixed as quickly as possible is. Who would have been the quarterback at North Texas in a theoretical playoff game last year? Drew Mastmaker. Do you know where he is now?
1: He is at Oklahoma State. Is that right?
0: You nailed it.
1: Followed his coach.
0: Nailed it. Followed his coach. If they keep the calendar as it is, who's even playing for these teams? You're going to be making coaching hires. Think of the mess that Kiffin, the Ole Miss Kiffin LSU thing was. That's going to be repeated all over here. And hell, some of these guys are going to get fired. And still, like, who's... The James Madison coaches at UCLA. Who's coaching them? So before you go to 24, that's why I always come back to calendar. Before you go to 24, you have to fix the calendar. Because who's coaching these teams? Who's playing quarterback for these teams?
1: Well, and Ryan Day talked about this when you talked about it with him earlier this year is... We're making decisions in a silo. We're working on one thing and we're making this decision. Like they made this decision on the transfer portal.
0: Yeah.
1: But yet they didn't look into, well, we're playing games until January 25th. Right. And well, that's just going to affect a few people. Well, now you're going to expand the college football playoff. So it's going to affect a lot more people. And yeah, it's, you would think that somebody would step in here and be like, whoa, hold on a second. Has anybody thought of this? Has anybody thought we're trying to play meaningful football games and we have free agency everywhere, not only with our players, but our coaches?
0: Yeah. And you have to make those coaching hires at that time because of the portal and recruiting and all of it. So it's all just backwards. All of it is. And the only way that you're going to prevent a 24-team playoff, if, and by the way, nobody's asking for this. Fans aren't. Fans aren't asking for it. Coaches are asking for it because of what we laid out. But there isn't a fan who's clamoring to see any of these games. Nope, nobody needs to see USC Tulane play. No one wants that. Hell, I don't know if people at USC want that. No one's clamoring for it. But it's, so the only way that you're going to prevent this from going to 24, and it's going to get bigger, so 16 is going to be the only olive branch we have on this. And the SEC, the commissioner's fighting for it, but now their coaches aren't. The only way that you're going to get to 16 is if somehow, despite eight less teams coming in and eight less teams represent less inventory, that number can be just as big with 16 versus 24. That's the only chance you have. And what 16 does, and what I like about 16, is it eliminates the buys for those top eight seeds. Those are gone. That's what it does. So that's what I like. I can't stand buys in playoffs at all. Everybody to me should play. Level of playing field for everybody. So if you do it that way, the 16 last year would have been Indiana, Tulane. It would have been Georgia, Utah. It would have been Ohio State, Texas. It would have been Texas Tech, Vanderbilt. It would have been Oregon, BYU. It would have been Ole Miss, Bama. It would have been Texas A&M and Miami. And it would have been Oklahoma and Notre Dame. That's what a 16-team playoff would have looked like last year.
1: And
0: I don't think that is all great either.
1: But are they throwing these buys in here to try to make it like, oh, we're going to give you some this is your regular season reward. Because the regular season, when you do this, to me, means absolutely nothing anymore. Like, we already know, and we had this last year to an extent. Like, the Ohio State-Texas game this year in week two, that's a big game. We're all excited for it. Mm-hmm. It really means nothing. Other than, hey, it's a big game, week two, get everyone fired up, we'll make a lot of money off this. But it really means nothing. Whoever loses this to that game,
0: yeah.
1: Oh, well, no biggie. We'll still get in the playoff. And then that's going to go even further if we go to 24.
0: Mm-hmm.
1: Like the Ohio State-Michigan game, somebody's going to sit out eventually. And I know we talked about that and we're like, oh, this is far-fetched. And I've said this before, there's got to be a point. I don't know if anybody remembers the store Ames. But these Ames stores came on the scene and they built a bunch of stores. And they're like, we're making all this money. It's great. If we keep adding stores, we're going to make more money.
0: Mm-hmm.
1: Well, eventually it flamed out. And I understand that it was a bad business model and there's more involved in it to that. But at what point do you keep chasing greed and adding more, and it crushes what made everybody love your product?
9: And to your point too, Bake, the constant change doesn't help either. Like when every single season we're wondering, well, what format are we under this year? What format are we under next year? Like when you go into Ames, at least you know what they have in there. You know what you're searching for in the store. Every single time you come in, it's not going to be different. And so that's the part of it that that's frustrating for me. It's, I wish they could land on a format for the entire landscape to be able to keep with, because we're going to have this weird area of college football when we look back in the history books between 2014 and 2020, however long this goes on for, where it's like, well, that one year we were in a 14, then we moved to 12. The stats are all really weird because we weren't playing as many games as we used to, and now we're playing more games. Like, this isn't making for a good future for college football to look back upon this period when Ohio State's been really good. They've been really great. But how do you compare a team that played in the BCS era to a team that played in the 14 playoff, to a team that played the 12 team, and then now to continue to expand? So that's the part that's frustrating for me.
0: The good news is Ohio State's going to be good in any format, so it won't affect us in that sense. You're kind of bulletproof.
1: Yeah, we're selfishly keeping it at four.
9: We're still spoiled.
0: we are. Don't think about it. If you were college football gods and you could say this is the perfect number of teams. Go.
1: Four.
0: Okay.
9: I would say eight.
0: I think both of those are really good. Eight probably cover is a little more CYA in terms of are there eight teams? I mean, I'm old school in this sense. I actually think the BCS got it right. I like two. Because I used to go to BCS bowl games for teams who weren't playing for a national title, and it was awesome. It was really cool. We're not going back to any of this, but yeah.
1: And I
0: both of those numbers. Go ahead, Beck.
1: I know we talked about this before, and I think people hated the BCS because it was two. The BCS formula would crush a playoff.
0: Yes. Yeah, absolutely would. Tim May in 2 minutes, Bishop and Friends, right here on The Fan.
13: 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It's T-Bone. 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
4: Friday, 10:30, we like to talk to our good buddy Tim May, the Tim May Show with Clay Hall on FanStream Sports. Had Ryan and RJ on earlier this week, and then you had a quarterback whisper, I see. Was it yesterday?
5: Yeah, well, I had them on the same show. Thanks for listening.
4: Brad, no, I just saw the clips. I'm a busy man. I got 60. You're coming at me. You're retired.
5: No, I'm not coming at you, man. You know how much I like you and appreciate you and your family and the way y'all blossomed into one of the great youth sports.
4: That's better. A little bit more.
5: Youth sports supporters, because you pay money to play youth sports.
4: Oh boy, don't I?
5: As my son Kyle and his wife are finding out with my grandsons, but they've got them playing three different sports this spring. It's kind of crazy. Soccer, flag football, and T-ball and coach pitch. I mean,
4: holy smokes.
5: Dude, Saturday, you ought to see their schedule, but I digress. That's a good thing about having a grandpa who cares.
4: There you go. That's very good.
5: So if I go record my Friday podcast, going to be with Nicole Sheeran. You ever hear of her?
4: I do know her, yeah. Yeah, she likes leather jackets.
5: I know you know her very extremely well. She even has a puffy leather jacket, which I think is pretty sweet. But,
4: you're a leather jacket guy. I've seen you in a leather jacket. Used to wear one all the time on the beat.
5: Yeah, but, I wasn't very good with them because they would start, I would wear them until they wore out. You know what I mean? I kind of looked like that's something you'd buy at a high-end Nordstrom or something, but more of like the Goodwill thrift store. But I like leather jackets because they're all-purpose.
4: I feel like you would thrive, I think, in your retirement here, your pseudo-retirement that you're in. I need you in like one of those leather bomber jackets that like the admirals of the Naval Academy wear.
5: I think you need. Bad luck, right? That might be bad luck right now.
4: Fair.
5: If you follow my drift.
4: I do. I follow your drift. Yeah.
5: Yeah. Connect that with podcast. But anyway, I digress.
4: Let me ask you this.
5: Yeah. Oh, no. I mean, I tell you what, I like that Top Gun jacket Timmy Hall's got. I mean, that's his wife hit him up right with that little gift. I don't know if you've seen her now, but it's pretty sweet. But go ahead now.
4: So, I have one. I've told you all of this, but the former Secretary of the Navy is a buddy of mine, and he sent me a Navy version, the official Navy version of the Tom Cruise jacket. He sent it to me from the Navy.
5: By the way, I was wearing Ray-Bans back when I was like 15, because I flew airplanes way back when I was in high school.
4: Yeah.
5: And learned how to fly and all that kind of stuff. And I used to wear Ray-Bans when they weren't cool. But, when you wear glasses, they don't have clip-on Ray-Bans for some reason. I think they're really missing out there on the market.
4: Missing out on that?
5: Yeah.
4: You can get prescription sunglasses, you know.
5: Oh, I've got prescription sunglasses, but they don't look like clip-on Ray-Bans. Let me just put it.
4: No, but you can go get Ray-Ban prescription sunglasses.
5: Oh, I did not know that, but that's probably $700 or $800, and I'm not spending that much money on anything.
4: Well, all the money you got, all your retirement you're in, you got time. Yeah. You can go do that.
5: Gotta start spending those RMDs.
4: You can't give all that money to those kids. Let me ask you this.
5: Speaking of money,
4: it's official. We have 78 teams in the college basketball tournament, and which I'm not a fan of, but it's not going to bug me too much.
5: 78 or 76.
4: I don't care. Whatever. They're all going to play into 64, which is when I'm going to start paying attention to it, unless a team I care about is playing in this thing. We're headed to 24 in football. I think it sucks. Like it. I think it absolutely sucks. I understand why they're doing it because this goes back to the prescription sunglasses. It's all about the money.
5: Yep.
4: Is there any way to derail this thing? And is there any way to – you think about – we talked earlier this week about people who love college football, and you and I love college football about as much as anybody I know.
5: Mm-hmm.
4: What would you do to stop this, or would you?
5: I don't know. I think what has to stop it is the economy. You know what I mean? That's basically it. When people are you know, the I know I've said this a million times, so I'll say it a million and 31. You know, when they started referring to college sports as inventory for the networks, the word inventory, that's when you were headed down this path. You're eventually going to get here. You know, you got to, you know, inventory, like in a grocery store, you got to have your premium products and you have got to have your loss leaders. And the bottom line is I don't see it stopping. You and I talked about this many years ago. If you were going to expand from four, it would have been eight. It wouldn't have been 12. I don't know where they keep coming up with these odd numbers.
4: Me either.
5: You know, and
4: God, I hate
5: and
4: it.
5: I've told you a million times, it's not fair in a college football playoff world. And people can throw the NFL at me, and I go, it's not the same world for somebody to have a bye. Now, what you have to do is, if there's too much jeopardy, meaning with conference championship games, and you've got to bite the bullet, you know, are we going to have conference championship games, or are we going to have a 2014 playoff? Are you kidding me? I mean, 24, that means some team would have to play five games, could run the table and play five games and win the national championship. Ohio State won four, which was a maximum a couple of years ago. That's wear and tear. They were lucky. You know, the old knock on wood, you know, that's what they should have tapped every time they went out on the field, was a big, big chunk of wood during that run, because they really didn't lose anybody. Mm-hmm. But that's rare. I mean, think about Fernando Mendoza getting hit at the goal line against Miami. Mm-hmm. You know, I mean, wow. And how many of those hits can you take? And granted, that was a championship game, but Caden Curry did the same number on him in the Big Ten championship game. So, you know, he could, you know, another way that hit hits Fernando Mendoza, and he might have been out for the playoffs. So, playoffs. But yeah, but I've always thought eight. I mean, why you jump from, in 3 years, 3 or 4 years, you jump from 4 to 24 makes no sense to me, except it is a cover your, you know, posterior situation for really the big time programs, because they're going to get in, you know, in 24. Now, but that's going to, in 4 years, going to change the expectations. Okay, you're in there, but what'd you do? Just like with Ohio State last year, you get knocked out in their first round game, which was a quarterfinal, and you know, people were up in arms. Well, you know, they only lost to the two teams that played for the national championship. Mm-hmm. That's not really a bad outing when you think about it. Just like Indiana the year before, do the same thing. Crazy.
4: Yeah, Tim, I think the thing that is what you just hit on it. I outlined this in a previous segment, but this is basically what James Franklin was doing at Penn State, right? When he didn't want to play Ohio State, Michigan.
5: Correct.
4: Everybody at Penn State said you can't make the playoffs. So he said, "Well, I don't want to play Ohio State, Michigan anymore, and I'm going to find my way to the playoff." That was his gamble. Correct. Now, he didn't get there to survive it, but that is kind of what's happening here. Is I did this. I went off last year's AP. I mean, you aware like Michigan's a playoff team if they do 24? Yeah. That Michigan team that we saw. Like some of these teams at the bottom are playoff teams. Is absolutely like Georgia Tech is a playoff team all of a sudden. Arizona and BYU playing again. UVA playing Vanderbilt. Those are playoff teams. Those teams deserve to play for a national title. What in the hell are we doing? Tim, the other part of this that makes no sense is, I mean, several teams, if you went off of last year, would have coaching changes.
5: Oh, yeah.
4: So the Lane Kiffin thing is going to happen 6 times in a 2014 playoff. They don't fit the calendar. Like North Texas would have made the playoff last year if there was 24 as the 23 seed, for God's sakes. Their head coach and quarterback are at Oklahoma State.
5: Yeah, there you go. See, that's, you know, you've talked to Ryan. I think you had him on earlier this week. That's the point. The point is the calendar. They got to figure out some way to get the calendar right. I mean, what they're trying to do right now is foist a professional NFL professional schedule on college football, which has the parameters of you have to be in school to play our game.
4: Right.
5: You understand what I'm saying? And they do not fit in any form or fashion. You know, and like I don't know if it was you or somebody else I heard earlier this week was talking about this and makes sense. I would push spring football, if that's what you want to call it, let's say extended football practice period to June.
4: Yes,
5: and you'd have your transfer portal in May after most everybody's semesters are done. You've watched guys in off season workouts and you're going OTAs and whatever, and you've decided who really still fits and who doesn't and wants to move. Then you collect your entire team in June and have 3 weeks of intensity. and then you take a couple weeks off, then you go right into preseason camp. That's really the way you would do it. But
4: yes.
5: But you know, it's like they want everything, and really, I say television is providing them quite a reward for making the playoffs and or you know the college football conference championship games. But you've got to figure out a way for it not to be as taxing as it could be on the last two teams that play for the championship. That's a lot. That's a lot to rely on a 105-man roster. That's a lot to rely on year after year of possibly playing 17, 18 games.
4: Yeah, they want it like the NFL, except the NFL isn't doing their NFL draft, the scouting combine, correct, and free agency while preparing for playoff games.
5: Correct. Correct.
4: And that's what we're currently doing.
5: Yeah, exactly. You know, and I heard Ryan put forth that idea several weeks ago about possibly having a draft, and that makes sense, except that does away with the essence of college football, which is convincing young recruits and current players, you're better off here than you are there. You know what I mean?
4: Yeah.
5: Recruiting. I don't know. It's crazy because if Ohio State doesn't get Caleb Downs in a draft, I mean,
4: here's the problem.
5: That's how folly. Go ahead.
4: And the big problem is, and we got to run, but the big problem here is the NFL wants parity. College football does not.
5: Exactly. That's your big, dude, you just hit the bingo there.
4: That's it.
5: The bingo. That's exactly right. Ohio State fans would not be happy watching a team go 7-5 and make the playoffs.
4: No way.
5: Guarantee
4: No chance. Look, great having you, as always. Plug your podcast. What do you got going on this week? I saw you had Ryan and RJ.
5: Ryan and RJ. It was pretty cool. And Brad Mandler, the quarterback whisperer. And also, I've got the incomparable Nicole Sheeran here in about 20 minutes as soon as I pick up her Starbucks order.
4: Very good. We'll talk to you soon.
5: You got it, man. Always a pleasure, Bo.
4: There he is, the great Tim May, right here at The Fan. Of course, the Tim May Show with Clay Hall. I think he's working more now that he's retired than he worked when he was actually working. We'll do Thing or Not a Thing coming up next. Bishop and Friends right here on The Fan.
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20: So you just heard Tim May on the show, and he joins us every Friday at 10:30. Tim May peddling Starbucks to get guests on his podcast. Thing or not a thing?
4: I mean, you got to go where it is. I'm a little bit. I have to say, I'm a little bit offended. I've never been asked to be on the Tim May show with featuring Clay Hall. Sad. I hate to see it after all these years. Nicole comes in with the fancy leather jackets. Next thing you know, we're with Tim May getting Starbucks.
21: A definite thing. I think it's a good thing, too. If you're going to ask guests on your show, you might as well get him a little treat. I like it.
4: Like a small puppy.
20: I mean, Tim's killing it, so he must be doing something right. He's That's for sure.
4: Of course he is. He's got 16 jobs after being retired. He'll end up at the Indianapolis 500 in mid-Ohio.
20: Well, because he's volunteering.
4: No, that's the U.S. Open.
20: For those of you that need a reminder, Mother's Day is this weekend. UConn's head basketball coach Danny Hurley was on the Field of 68 podcast this week, and he said that no matter what he does for his wife this weekend, he's going to be okay because of a forgotten birthday present years ago.
22: Lose at the buzzer, year two at Wagner. And we have a great team, 25-win team, and it was a devastating loss. I realized on the way home that it's my wife's birthday, and I don't have anything. But the good news is that I'm driving past a Walmart that is a 24-hour Walmart. So I run in there. I got what they had left of the cards. I got her like a cinnamon Yankee candle and a George Foreman grill. And when I handed her bounty over to her, the tears immediately started.
23: You're now winning.
22: So anything I do, so anything I do this weekend, I mean, literally, I mean, anything I do has just got to be better than, it's got to be better than that.
20: Thing or not a thing.
4: Not tears of joy. So this is a philosophical question. if something like that happens to you, is it better to do what Hurley did and scramble and get something that is a little lesser, or a lot lesser probably, or say, understand that you forgot, and then just flat out lie through your teeth and say, I ordered something, it's just not here yet, I feel so bad. I mean, as a veteran of this, I think it's option B.
21: Absolutely.
20: Yeah, I would think you would say lost in the translation here.
4: Yeah. Yeah, we had a shipping issue. They sent the wrong thing. It's coming. It's coming. This is what it is. Print the picture. That's the way to do it, I think, if you ever are in this spot. Not that I would know. But you this is probably not the route to go.
21: And I would say, too, I'm going to go ahead and just debunk this now. Your previous failures don't lower the bar. They absolutely do not. Especially, I think for Mother's Day, for my mom, my true mom, they can be lowered. She loves me no matter what. There's an understanding there. Now, my fiance, on the other hand, if I messed up last year and this year I'm like, you know, I probably don't have to put in as much work this year. That is not how it goes.
4: Yeah. I always, on Mother's Day with the boys, I always lean on personal. Like, I have them write things to her. We usually go that. And then, unfortunately, Beamsy sends her his ideas. So
20: she already knows what she's getting this year.
4: Poor kid. Well, Beamsy sent her his idea. And then Bootsy, what he got her, he opened it in front of her. Because he thinks he's entitled to any package that shows up at the front door. He thinks they're all for him. Because 66% of them are.
20: Just like a hyena ripping
4: into things. He really is. Just ripping into things. I go, what are you doing? Well, I didn't know. Is your name on the package? No, mine is.
20: On Tuesday, OHSAA Executive Director Doug Ute met with the Ohio High School Basketball Coaches Association, and they presented a shot clock proposal to the OHSAA. Our board is not ready to pass that yet, Doug Ute said, adding that the shot clock is something that is probably 3 to 5 years down the road. This comes on the heels of the Indiana High School Athletic Association failing a 35-second shot clock proposal late last week. The OHSAA does have 11 scheduled shot clock events or tournaments for the upcoming season. Thing or not a thing?
4: I'm going to lean on you on this, Bake. I think everybody would like a 35-second shot clock. Everybody likes the game played at a little bit faster pace. And we have seen teams like just hold it in the tournament, like just hold it for 2 minutes, which I think sucks when they do stuff like that. But my hunch is that this has to do with logistically, how do you make sure every school in Ohio has a shot clock? Imagine that's the problem.
20: I do believe that is something, especially in the Indiana vote that came up to this, is rural schools trying to get the shot clocks and have the technology in even the urban building.
4: Like any school that, like, it's a cost.
20: Yeah. I will say this. The boys' game, to me, this seems to be less of an issue because the boys' game seems to be faster paced, and I don't know how many situations where a shot clock would change things, unless, as you mentioned, Bo, it's a tight game at the end of a tournament for a state championship or whatever, then they might hold it for a while. This seems to be more of an issue in the girls' game because you mentioned rural schools. Some of those schools on the girls' side, they'll hold the ball a minute or two at least before they even shoot, and that's how they play all year long.
4: There was a, on the boys' side, we saw it 2 years ago in the state tournament, Marcus Johnson's Garfield Heights team lost in a regional final. I can't remember who they played, but it was up in Canton, and somebody held it for the whole fourth quarter. They just played keep away for the fourth quarter. So that's what, I don't remember the teams that were involved, but I remember Marcus Johnson was involved, and I remember the game being up in Canton.
21: But the good thing is, at least on my end, because I would prefer a shot clock for Ohio High School basketball. I would prefer, when it gets to that point, a shot clock for Ohio High School lacrosse as a lacrosse coach. We aren't there yet. We aren't ready for that, but I would love one once they get to the level.
4: I couldn't agree more.
21: Once the play gets to the level, there's still some teams that aren't ready for it yet. Just even getting a shot. In the college game, it's 90 seconds. But the holding the ball is a true thing in that sport as well. But seeing they're running 11 experimental shot clocks, that means that it's coming. It's only a matter of time. Indiana bought us some time with them turning it down because Indiana and Ohio are like two branches of the same arm here in the in the basketball world.
4: One of those branches sucks.
21: Yep. But they bought Ohio some time. If they had passed it, they would have more pressure on them. But at some point in time, this is going to change.
4: I would think on the lacrosse thing, it would be, why couldn't you just do, like, I think it'd be pretty easy. Like, they do the penalties are all just, you know, you have somebody do the penalties with
21: on the timer.
4: Watch. Yep. On the timer. Like, you could easily say 10, 9, 8, 7, 6. I mean, you could do it pretty easily, I would think.
20: Don't most of the lacrosse fields, like, aren't they usually played on football? So, like,
4: they are,
20: they've already
4: mostly
20: got the scoreboard. And
4: yeah, at the youth level, a lot of them, they aren't, though. That's where it could get a little tricky if you're trying to have the same rules throughout the sport. But, yeah, that sucks. I hate that when you just have a 3-minute possession in the fourth quarter of one of these games. I think it's brutal. Final hour of the week coming up next. We kick it off with what we learned. Rookie minicamp in Berea, Joe Burrow showing up in Cincinnati, and Doug LeMaurice all ahead in the final hour. Bishop and Friends right here on The Fan.
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4: Good morning, I'm Ryan Baker. The Cleveland Cavaliers remain winless on the road this postseason after losing to the Pistons 107-97 in Detroit last night. The Pistons now up 2-0 in the series. Game 3 is Saturday at 3 up in Cleveland. The Oklahoma City Thunder rolled the Los Angeles Lakers 125-107. The Cincinnati Reds are now in last place in the NL Central after losing their 7th straight. They fall 8-3 to the Cubs in Wrigley yesterday. The Reds start a home series with the Houston Astros tonight at 6:10. The Cleveland Guardians there in first place in the AL Central. They beat the Royals 8-5. The Guardians back at Progressive Field tonight, taking on the Minnesota Twins at 7:15. Yesterday, Zach Werenski, for the second year in a row, was named a finalist for the Norris Trophy. That's given to the NHL's best defenseman. 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
6: 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Get you a little rookie minicamp check-in in Berea. Joe Burrow showing up down in Cincinnati. Doug Lemaurice coming up in 28 minutes from now. Between now and that, what we learned. 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
6: Well, one of the many things we learned a lot this week, we learned that from the outside looking in,

0: or sort of on the inside looking in. It really sucks rooting for James Harden. It's a tough watch. I don't particularly enjoy this in any way, shape, or form. And there's an inevitability to it. And it did remind me very much of having to root for Karl Malone with the Lakers, of having to root for somebody that you could not previously stand. What was your answer to that one, Bake? Rooting for, having to root for somebody. Was there a Blue Jacket that you had to root for that you didn't like? Hartnell, I think you used that example.
1: No, there wasn't a Blue Jacket. I think that was for most people. Mine was Jabril Peppers, just coming to the Browns from Michigan. And then also, like, not just that he was from Michigan, but just thinking that he wasn't very good, that he was a little overhyped. And that was one that I never enjoyed, having him as a Cleveland Brown.
0: Yeah, you build. Is there one for you, Isaiah, in terms of somebody of one of your favorite teams who you can't stand, and then he ended up on your team and you have to root for him?
2: The one for me, and this was early days for me as a Browns fan, mine would be Paul Kruger when he came over. That would be one that I could not stand when he came to the Browns, but he ended up being pretty decent for us, but I couldn't stand him.
0: That's a good one. That's really a good one. Think how many people have had to do this with, like, Brad Marchand. Like, imagine being Florida, and then you love him when you have him. You love him. But, yeah, the Kruger one's a good one. The divisional stuff is tough. I always think it was crazy, and I've gotten to know him a little bit, but it feels like Joe Hayden is, like, the one guy who is still pretty well-beloved in both Pittsburgh and Cleveland, and he split his career almost evenly, and both places like him.
2: He's a good double agent.
1: That's so crazy, right?
0: Isn't that?
1: And it was so weird that they did that to him at the draft. I know Phil Dawson was supposed to be there, but it was awkward.
0: Well, and he does Steelers podcast stuff, too. And then he's done stuff for the Browns. Like, I used to see him in Berea quite a bit. That's kind of an awkward one. The other kind of big picture thing that was a big topic of conversation this week was just college sports and everything around it. We started the week with the realization officially that Ohio State got paid and made $91 million off their television package. One of the other things swirling around the week was the stuff that Duke did with Amazon, with their basketball, where they found games to sell to Amazon. And so as we are caroming towards 2030. And an ability to kind of open the books a little bit on the Big Ten, their influence, where's the money going to go? Ohio State is in such a powerhouse spot to really flex if they choose to. And that $91 million number is going to look like peanuts in a while. And then it's just come down to, if you're Ross Bjork and then you're the powers that be at Ohio State, how do you want to spend your money is what it's going to kind of come down to. But that number is staggering, and it's sobering for schools in the South that there are schools in the Big Ten who are damn near doubling them in terms of what they make. And certainly the idea, if you are Alabama or Texas or Oklahoma and you're making less money than Purdue or Minnesota, you're going, what is going on? How did we botch this? I asked Paul Feinbaum about that on Thursday. You can get it wherever you get our podcast. He joins us every Thursday at 10:30. And that realization is a tough one for them to swallow. And you understand why it was made. You get it. But at the same time, lapping the field of some of those powerhouses. And by the way, and we talked about this, if you go over the top 10 broadcasts of the regular season last year, the majority of them are SEC. And so they're not being compensated for what they're delivering from an eyeballs perspective. And now that you have this money that's starting to lap the field, can they keep up? Not our problem. Never going to be something we got to deal with. But down there, it's a big problem.
1: We've talked about this a lot on the program. Like, there's just not the money at the Southern schools for the most part, like they are the Northern schools.
0: Yeah.
1: For some reason, the Northern schools just have more of a footprint and more donors that can offer them big money. So they really need a Tony Petitti, quite frankly, who can get in there and help them with these TV deals and get as much money as they can. It's one of those, it's a catch-22, right, for the Big Ten, at least, where the more money you have, the better, and you've got a commissioner that's doing that, but maybe he's not always looking out for the best interests of each and every school, although maybe he is, because he's saying, hey, the more money I get you, the better it is for you.
0: He's looking out for himself and for the presidents and the athletic directors at all 18 Big Ten schools, and he's looking out for how can I maximize financially their windfall. That's his only job. And he's doing that. You and I might not like it, and I don't. I don't like 24. I don't like what they did in expansion. But at the same time, They have been enriched because of it in a big, big way.
1: Kind of along the same topic here, and I think this is something that we've known, it's been knowing for a long time, but I feel like the greed is ruining our sports, Bo, and we learned that this week. The NCAA tournament has expanded. We're well on the way to this 24-team college football playoff, and we don't get to see a horse try to win the Triple Crown.
0: No.
1: And I know this has happened for a couple years, but the risk of injury to these horses versus the stud fee that they're getting for winning the Kentucky Derby, they don't want to send them out and race in 2 weeks to the Preakness. So horse racing has to figure something out here and move these races back, put some time in between them. So maybe some of these trainers and horse owners will be more likely to have their horse run, because if we don't have horses going for the Triple Crown, what are we doing?
0: I think that there's two prong. That one's a little bit two prong, because you have, and that was thrilling, by the way, 24 million people watching that thing. That was thrilling with the Kentucky Derby. Incredible. So I think it's two prong. Number one, it's the distance between is now too short. But the bigger thing is, for a lot of them, is how can I preserve the stud fee on a Kentucky Derby winner and not have it be tarnished by being exposed in the Preakness or the Belmont? Now, you said Golden Tempo is going to run the Belmont.
1: Well, they just said he's not running the Preakness, and they said they're going to get ready for the Belmont, but who knows?
0: It would be bad business to run the Belmont. Like, just retire him to stud right now, and now you can just say Kentucky Derby winner Golden Tempo, stud fee $200,000. Let's go. I mean, if you go into that Belmont situation and you get bombed, then it tarnishes a little bit of what you accomplished.
1: I don't know. Like,
0: it sucks.
1: I don't remember over the history of time, like, how many horses have hurt themselves to where they couldn't stud and have life after by running the Preakness.
0: No, probably not many. But the reality is that, again, this comes back to the money. I mean, that number I threw out, that's real.
1: Yeah.
0: That $200,000 stud fee. The last one to win the Triple Crown, was it Justified? I think American Pharoah won it first, and then Justified won it. And his initial stud fee was $200,000. I mean, do the math. It's five mares a month, and they're probably giving him a lot more than that. Do the math pretty quick.
1: So Justify won it in 2018. He is the last one.
0: Yeah, I think his original stud fee was over $200,000.
1: This is this year, Bo. Justify's 2025 stud fee, $250,000.
0: That's fine. Then they do this. It's a crazy world, man, because they do this thing where, like, they'll stand them in Kentucky at one of the farms around there, and then in the southern hemisphere, it's the opposite breeding season, so they will send them to Australia or like the Far East and have them stand over there. And it's just perpetual. Pretty good life.
1: So
2: it's a good retirement.
1: After his Derby win, Golden Tempo's future stud fee, just right now, is projected to be in the range of $30,000 to $50,000.
0: Okay.
1: But that's just right now.
0: Just right now.
1: Like, say he races in some more races and wins, or whatever. He goes to the Belmont and wins.
0: And that goes to his pedigree a little bit. It was a really, really slow Kentucky Derby. And the Kentucky Derby has just become total chaos because of so many horses are in it. And you saw the one that went flipped over and all of that. So that whole thing's just been complete chaos. And so I think that's why it's it. But so maybe there, if it's only 50, that would maybe validate him running. He runs the Preakness of the Belmont, and you could maybe double or triple that thing if you're confident that he could win it. All right, coming up next, going to be a fun afternoon up in Berea. Rookie minicamp will get underway. Excited to see what all of that looks like. And according to my sources, which are me, they're trying very hard to make sure that they basically play some real football. So there's going to be a ton of guys out there playing around. It's going to be fun. We'll get you a preview of it coming up next. Bishop and Friends right here on The Fan.
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9: 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High, deep, left field. There it goes. A three-run go-ahead blast for A. Eugenio Suarez.
10: 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Up throwing Anthony. 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And the Reds walk it off at 11, 6-5.
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19: We will see a mostly cloudy day as we head into the afternoon. Temperatures will soar into the upper 60s. Could see some stray showers out there, but the better chance of rain overnight tonight as our lows get down into the 50s. Things should start to clear out Saturday morning. Otherwise, we'll see more sunshine throughout the day, breezy winds, and highs in the low 70s. For The Fan, I'm meteorologist Meredith Garfalo with the 10 Weather Impact Forecast.
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0: NFL's been going at the OTAs for a couple of months now, certainly several weeks. For teams who had new coaches, we're well into month two of this. Sprinkle in some OTAs, and now you have the rookie mini camp. So today, up in Berea, they will start that. It'll go from around 1 o'clock to a little bit before 3, about an hour and a half. They'll be out there. It's a big rookie class for the Cleveland Browns, as 8 of their 12 draft picks are signed. We do have jersey assignments as well, with Denzel Boston getting number 12. Talon Green, the rookie quarterback out of Arkansas, is going to wear 15. Casey Concepcion, pretty certain he's going to wear number 17, is going to be the number on that. And I think there's one for McNeil Warren. I'm pretty sure he's going to go 28. So that's the way that all of those things are going to shake out. I think Todd Monken up there wants some football to be played. So I think that they're going to have somebody for every position. There's a big list of undrafted guys that they got working out as well. The other thing that you have to really wrap your head around from a Browns perspective is, when you guys see Talon Green, it's going to defy a little bit of logic, because he is every bit of 6'6". And if you just look at he made Bruce Feldman's freak list when he was at Boise State. So he's a track guy by nature out of Texas. So he's a sprinter, goes to Boise State, and then eventually at Arkansas, where the team was absolutely terrible. And I'm not going to sit up here and tell you that I think that he can be whatever he's going to be in the NFL. He may be able to follow the Terrell Pryor route and end up being a 1,000-yard receiver, because somebody who's 6'6", running that fast with track speed, just run 5-6 go routes a game, is going to clear things out, provided he can potentially catch the ball. Now, he's always played quarterback, but what I do like about his pick is he is a 6th-round pick, much like Shedeur Sanders last year, who was a 5th-round pick. These are lottery tickets. It's a lottery ticket. That's all it is. If it hits, you got Brock Purdy. If it doesn't, you're out of 6th-round pick. You're out of 5th-round pick. No big deal. On to the next. So I love, obviously, what they did in the entire draft, but especially what they did with that one. And of all of the things that I'm most excited to see this afternoon, that's at the top of the list, is just to see that kid out there with those physical traits throwing the football. Because just from a style of play, physical breakdown, that's the craziest quarterback room in the National Football League. None of those people look the same. None of those people play the same. And so Todd Monken's going to have some choices to make in terms of what he wants that room to look like.
1: Dylan Gabriel standing next to Talon Green has got to be one of the most awkward appearances ever. And I'm sure it was kind of like that last year with Joe Flacco, because Joe's what, 6'5"? So it was probably similar.
0: Joe might be 6'6", too. Because Zagura is 6'5". He's taller than Nathan.
1: Yeah, so it's very similar in that respect as to how weird that looked with those two. I wondered, when they drafted Talon Green, if he's a guy that, and I'm not saying he can't play quarterback in the NFL, but I'm sure there's going to be a development period for him and things that he's going to have to learn and get better at. So I wonder if, when they drafted him, they thought, hey, we can have this guy as a project to be a quarterback, but there are situations we could use his athletic ability and his traits and get him on the field somehow in some kind of way in some package and use that athletic ability as an asset.
0: Yeah. Oh, for sure. I mean, that's what I said. It's the perfect lottery ticket. If they can corral it and teach quarterback play, let's go. But even if they can't, that speed, height, that package, there's a place for that in the league.
2: And they always talk about, too, like with quarterbacks, you want to have an elite quality when you're drafting in a quarterback.
0: Yeah.
2: If nothing else, he has an elite quality. His athleticism and size and overall doesn't matter quite as much coming into the league if you are a 6th-round pick. I mean, at the end of the day, if you draft a middle linebacker there, a defensive end there, like, if they get cut, if they don't make the team, like, people aren't going to be crying about it. So, like you said, it's a lottery pick. And then it also makes me question, heading into training camp in this fall, there's no way that we'll go back-to-back seasons having 4 quarterbacks on the roster, will we? Will we do that again?
0: You'll have 4 on the roster, but you're not going to have 4 compete. And honestly, they didn't have 4 compete last year. That was a semantics failure, is all that was. That was, they just, you can't. You can't have four quarterbacks compete. There's not enough time. So all you have to do is be a little more straightforward with how you're going to handle the quarterbacks. And if it is going to be whatever Todd Monk, however Todd Monken sees it, my hunch is it'll be Shadur against Deshaun. And to this point, based on what I've seen, Deshaun has looked better. And he looks the part. He looks like how he looked when they first acquired him. But he hasn't played football in a very, very long time. But I do agree with some of what Mary Kay Cabot reported last week, not necessarily the report, but the idea that whoever they're going to go with, they need to do that as soon as possible. Because whoever it's going to be, whether it's Deshaun, who hasn't played a full season in 4 or 5 years, or it's Shadur, they need all the work. And this is the NFL. These practices aren't long enough, guys. These are an hour and a half, once a day. There's not enough time to get all of this stuff in. You should know what you have. So I think this stuff will get fast-tracked a little bit. I'm excited to see the two of the receivers as well, Denzel Boston and Casey Concepcion. It seems like they basically just landed their starting receivers in one draft. And so Boston will be on the outside. Casey can be on the outside. He's bigger than people think a lot, and I've done this. People do the Zay Flowers thing with him. Casey Concepcion's 6'2", 200. Like, he's all of that. Yes, he is. He's not slight in any way.
1: And he has a very thick lower half, too. He's going to be able to take some hits and whatnot, especially if you're playing in the slot over the middle. He is his legs are big.
0: Yes. Yeah. You're gonna bounce off him. He's explosive. And so then you can put him on the outside, you could put Judy in the slot, and you could have Denzel Boston on the other side, and now all of a sudden you have some things for a quarterback to work with. So all of those things are going to be pretty fun to see later on this afternoon up in Berea. Down in Cincinnati, I saw Joe Burrow, who was at the Met Gala middle of the week, made his way to Cincinnati for OTAs, which has got to be exciting down there. Bake, we continue to, I think, look pretty smart with the idea of that Cincinnati operation as a 25-1 Super Bowl pick. I like the odds on that quite a bit. They're as all in as can be. Does it resonate for you at all that Burrow's at the OTAs?
1: It does, and I think if you're him, you should be, because I believe the last couple of years you have asked a lot from your ownership and your management as far as, hey, I want to keep these guys on offense. I want to keep Jamar Chase. I want to keep T. Higgins. I like my tight ends. Let's get them signed. And then, well, we need to add to the defense. Well, they've done that as well, too. And the Bengals have had a very not Bengals-like offseason where they have added and they have spent some money. So if I'm Joe Burrow in this situation, just as a thank you probably to my organization for doing what I've asked, I would show up and be there leading the troops.
2: And it feels like for Joe, too, coming into this season, after you have asked for so much and they finally, I mean, what did we say when they did the Dexter Lawrence trade? It was, this is uncharacteristic. The Bengals never do something like this. And so when Joe's clearly pushed them to the point where, all right, we need to kind of go all in on this, because we talked about playoff and finals windows earlier with the Cavs.
0: Yeah, right.
2: And it feels like for the Bengals, like, we're kind of on a similar trajectory. The past couple of seasons, it's been, well, they're a sneaky Super Bowl team over and over again. Is this a season where they can finally make that final push? And if they can't, who is it on? Is it on management this year, or is it on Joe? Like, it gets to the point where when they keep feeding you, if you can play on the field and stay out there, if the defense can improve, the blame could shift.
0: There is no doubt that what you just said is where they're at, because they are certainly at the very least entering the end of this window. I mean, do you have one or two more years where all these guys are still in their prime? I mean, receivers fall off 31, 32. Those guys aren't there yet, but we're progressing. We're progressing. It's time. They got about a 2-year window here to go and go win the damn thing.
1: And I will say this. I don't think if they don't get there this year, the blame is going to lay at Joe's feet, because I think Zach Taylor's going to be the guy that gets the blame if they don't do it this year. But after that, then it's coming to Joe Burrow. Then the pressure and the heat is going to rise a little bit and say, well, we gave you your guys. We kept your guys on offense. We've added to your defense. We got rid of the coach. it's you, Joe.
2: And I think, too, like, as you, when you have the player, obviously Cincinnati loves Joe. They love Joe Burrow. When you have the franchise quarterback, the fan base is behind you. But as that ages and you start looking back on careers, you don't look back with that love. Like, what do we say about Philip Rivers? It's different. When he was in L.A., everybody loved Philip Rivers. When he was in San Diego, I guess. When he was in San Diego, everybody loved Philip Rivers. Now we look back and it was like, well, maybe it was Philip that was the problem. Or maybe it was Peyton Manning. I can't be sure.
0: and Brady. I think you nailed it, though, Bake, what you said. They have one more get-out-of-jail-free card for Joe, and that'll be Zach. And then once you fire Zach, then it all goes to Joe, and eventually got to stay healthy, got to win. So I think there's a lot of pressure on Cincinnati this year. One more real quick before we get to Doug. Aaron Rodgers heading to Pittsburgh. The Steelers reportedly didn't know he was coming to town. He didn't even tell them. That organization getting into bed with him is one of the craziest things of all time in sports. It really is. It shows you how desperate you can be for a quarterback, because holy smokes, it is not the way that they're used to doing business. Doug Lamarice in 2 minutes, Bishop and Friends right here on The Fan.
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0: 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Buddy, Ohio State got $91 million, not for last season, but for the previous one when they won the national title. That was their share of the television package. Is it enough?
29: Yeah, because it's enough to support what they want to do, right? Which is compete at football at the highest level, still keep their sports going. Like, you know, it's always like, what is the money for? So there's the money, but it's like, what do you do with the money, right? And so again, back you give things up for money. You give up tradition. You give up the times that you want to play your football games, right? There are sacrifices that are made. So then it's like, okay, well, that's a lot of money. So are you spending it in a way that then makes things good? And it's like, yeah, I think it is. But at some point, it's like, well, if you need more than that, I don't know, then what is it mean you got to play a game on the moon? Does it mean like you have to have, right? I mean, now San Diego State's in the Big Ten. Like, what else is there? We got to get the San Diego market. We've got to make $96 million instead of $91 million, right? So yeah. I think that, I mean, like, a lot of money, gave up some stuff to get it. Still in a pretty good spot. I'm good.
0: Yeah, the reason I ask it is there is a, you know, the realization, it's nothing's official, but the realization that you're going to be playing the Oregon game at noon with Penn State playing, or I'm sorry, with Notre Dame playing at night. And every time they say that, I say the Draper line, right? This is what the money's for. This is why you're doing it.
29: Yep.
0: But your amount isn't that much more than people's amount who aren't ever asked to play Big Noon, who don't have to carry an entire conference's heavy water on a yearly basis the way that Ohio State is leaned on by the Big Ten. And Ohio State, and you and I have talked about this a bunch, has always been an incredibly benevolent partner, stunningly so. And I do wonder if Ross will get to a point with all of this where he says, okay, fine, but now here's what I need from you. And again, it's going to, I'm sure it'll end with the term, we're going to need a little bit more.
29: But I guess if you're, so you're bargaining, right? So whatever, yes. The next TV deal, the next time you're talking with the conference, right? If you're trying to use your leverage for something, would you not rather use your leverage to say, we want more primetime games, right?
0: Right.
29: We'll keep the same money, but it's like, so like what's the give and take that if you're going to leverage, I would say, is not the first priority getting off Big Noon as frequently. That if they can't do it right now in the midst of this deal, because that's what they agreed to, when it's the next TV deal, that might be where I start, as opposed to saying, well, we know you're going to stick us at noon, so then we want more money. I'd rather say, we'll keep the same money, but we want more freedom on this end, right? So maybe
0: I'd take both. I'd demand both, Doug. I would say we want one veto and more.
29: Sure. And it's, again, it's about like being a good neighbor. Do you want to get to a point where you're playing 12 bangers a year, or do you want to play some games against Maryland and Rutgers and Northwestern and Purdue because you want some easy wins in your conference? Mm-hmm. And like, you know, like it is like the top of the, and this is one of those things, again, like, does the money matter to fans? You know, because it's not like if Ohio State said, well, we got an extra $10 million from the Big Ten and we're going to decrease ticket prices by $2 a ticket for everybody, right? Like, wow, does it get put money in my pocket as a fan? So it's like, what are you doing to make my fan experience better? Okay, you're using the money to compete at the highest level. That matters to me. But like, what else are you doing? Like, kick times are way up there. So yeah, give me a veto, but I like veto first on the list, you know, an extra 4% of the money second on the list.
0: I agree. Yeah. And then we have this Duke thing this week where they're creating games. You can't do that for football, but you can do that for college basketball, where you basically create games outside of your package, which is amazing that Duke was able to do that in what we previously thought was an ironclad ACC television deal. You're one of, and I had Paul on yesterday, as I always do, have him on Thursdays, have you on Fridays, so we get a little bit of a yin and yang of both of those. And one of the things that I asked him, because he is someone who talks to his audience a lot, you talk to your audience a lot. When your audience hears 24-team playoff, what do they think?
29: Well, I think everyone's knee-jerk reaction is this is a disaster, and I've been trying to talk them off the ledge. Is there a lot of ledge talking out there? Everyone else is grabbing the fans and jumping off the bridge with them. That's it. We've killed the sport, including Paul. And did you bring up to Paul, by the way, that he was on your show in February and said Alabama and Ohio State were probably going to cancel their series, and then they didn't?
0: It was officially announced that they were keeping it after the appearance.
29: Yeah.
0: So it came yesterday after we were off air. So I'll save that for for next week. Ask him next week about that.
29: I did tweet yesterday. Wrong, Paul.
0: For now, Doug. For now.
29: It's all about trade-offs, right?
0: Yeah.
29: And so, like, again, I think you can explain it away, and I don't think the 76-team NCAA tournament is a disaster. It's play-in rounds. You're playing into the bubble instead of the committee selecting the bubble. And that first round, again, like, it's a trade-off. It's going to be 24 and 6 instead of 16, but you're trading out conference championship games for a first round of the playoff, right?
0: Mm-hmm.
29: So that's a trade. Because if you're at 16 or 12, you've got to have conference championship games. Because there's, you know, you're losing money if you get rid of conference championship games.
0: They inventory,
29: get rid of it, right? So you've got to get a trade-off. Well, if we're going to lose the conference championship games, what's the trade-off? Well, you get an extra round of the playoff. So then it's like, what would you rather have? A play-in round of the playoff where there's real stakes, or conference championship games that are threatened to have players sit out? Because in the Big Ten, Indiana and Ohio State played a fun championship game last year. they were the 1 and 2 seed regardless.
0: Yeah.
29: Right. So again, like if you think about it, we did a 100-minute show on the Bill and Doug show on YouTube yesterday, explaining the trade-offs of all of this.
0: Yeah.
29: And so if you help people understand, like we're moving this direction, so it's either this or this, that's different than 24 teams is a disaster, which is where Paul is, right? Is he yelling and screaming 24 is a disaster?
0: I am too. You and I differ on this. I don't need to see Vanderbilt
29: through the trade-offs.
0: And I understand the trade-offs. But
29: what about, you know who wants to see it? Vanderbilt and Iowa fans. Like, a lot of this discussion comes from the standpoint of Bama and Ohio State.
0: I think that's
29: fair. And
0: it's
29: like, if you ask Vanderbilt and Iowa fans, hey, do you want a chance at a 24-team playoff? And Iowa fans say, we can make the playoff? We don't have to beat Ohio State and Oregon and Indiana to make the playoff. We can have, like, a good team go 9-3, be the 22 seed, and play a playoff game? That sounds awesome to me. And I just we all have to remember not everything's from the standpoint of Bama and Ohio State.
0: Agreed. And that's a very good point out of you. I continue to do this show here, so I'm looking at everything through scarlet and gray colored glasses, but it's a fair point. I think what would be interesting is if you asked the example you just gave, which is Vanderbilt and Iowa, and my hunch is neither one of those programs, outside of a potentially Diego Pavia thinking that he can beat someone irrationally, but outside of that, would you rather have that, or would you rather go and get a week at a bowl site in the old ways? And I know we're never going back to that, but I also think this is absolutely farcical that some of these teams are truly contenders for this. So, okay, Iowa gets to be in it against Vanderbilt. Now, you're hosting a game in Iowa City in early December against Vanderbilt. Are we sure that's going to sell out, Doug?
29: It's the biggest.
0: Are we sure that their fans want that?
29: It's the biggest game in the history of Iowa football. They're in a playoff.
0: Oh, they've played in conference championships.
29: They have a home game.
0: Really, though?
29: Yeah. Yeah. They want
0: to
29: be.
0: I mean, you can sell it. You can try to sell that. I don't know.
29: You want to be part of the tournament. And we have to understand there's two levels to all this stuff. But this is true in every sport. There's the teams where the goal is winning a championship. And there's the teams where making the playoff is the success in itself. I don't know what we have to do to get to a world where Iowa and Vanderbilt can win a national championship. Although Indiana just won one. So if Indiana can do it, they can do it. But Iowa fans, give Iowa fans a home playoff game in their place? Or do you want to go to a bowl game in Orlando or Nashville for the eighth time? They're going to pick the game in Iowa City, brother.
0: They might.
29: Playoff with hope. There's hope. You're in it. We're the 19 seed. Are we really going to win a national championship? Probably not. But you talk yourself into it for a week, and then you have an SEC team come to your place under the banner of the college football playoff, biggest game in Iowa football history.
0: I'd have to look up the history.
29: But that's what we're, because what else is there? Oh, there was a time there was a regular season game where we did this, right? But
0: we all have to get used to it.
29: Playoff.
0: That's where we're headed. Obviously, that's where we're headed. We all have to get used to it.
29: As an Ohio State fan, what makes you mad about Iowa? Like, why would an Ohio State fan be mad about a Vanderbilt Iowa game that's in the play-in round, and then the winner of that plays the two seed?
0: No, they're not going to be. They're not going to be mad. They're going to be indifferent because it doesn't affect them. I don't think anybody around here is going to be like, I can't wait to watch that game.
29: But they're also not watching the Vanderbilt Iowa Bowl game.
0: No, like, they're not
29: really indifferent. Might watch the playoff game. It's a college football playoff game.
0: Yeah,
29: they're more likely to watch that playoff game than they are to watch the Citrus Bowl. That doesn't matter between those two teams.
0: Maybe.
29: It's not as bad as we think when we think about trade-offs. And by the way, conference championship games, they're fun. They're stakesless right now.
0: Those got to go.
29: But the only way to get rid of them is to go to a 2014 playoff. If you go to 16, they're staying.
0: Why? Why are they staying at 16?
29: Because of the money. Because you're not adding
0: You are, though. So you're adding four more. You're adding more games. You're adding four more games that could replace it.
29: You're just getting rid of the buys. Four games isn't enough to get rid of it. It's a weekend, right? So it's like it's a whole weekend of football. You're trading out conference championship weekend becomes first round of the playoff weekend. And so instead of Ohio State, Indiana, you're getting the 9 seed versus the 24 seed, et cetera. 8 games all on campus sites. Everybody likes the campus games. In a 24-team playoff, we're going from 4 campus games to 16 campus games. 8 the first weekend, 8 the second weekend. That's what a lot of people want. They want the campus games. It's all trade-offs. I don't say the 24 is better than 12 or 16. I would like to tell people not to jump off the bridge and think their sport is dead. Because it's about
0: it's
29: trade-offs.
0: Oh, it's not going to die.
29: It'll be okay.
0: But, no, it'll all be fine.
29: Is Paul saying Paul's in disaster mode? There's a lot of people in disaster mode, Bo. You know that. There's
0: a lot of people because we're in the content business. I'm not in the disaster mode. None of that's going to happen.
29: We're killing the sport. We're not killing it. It's okay.
0: No. 24 is not going to kill it at all. It's going to change it, and you're going to have to be malleable when it comes to what comes with that. And so that there will be changes to it. All right, buddy. Good stuff. As always, you did an hour on this. When did you do this? Yesterday?
29: It's up. We did it. We put it up last night. Bill and Doug show on your all podcast feed on YouTube. We went through everything the coaches said. 24-team playoff done by the second weekend in January. No conference championships games. What's the best way we can make it work? It's not advocating. It's trying to talk you off the ledge if you're nervous. 100 minutes.
0: Great job. Look forward to it. I'll be listening to it this afternoon. See you soon, buddy.
29: All right, I'll talk to you soon. See ya.
0: There he goes. Doug LeMaurice, the Bill and Doug Show on YouTube. Bill and Doug, osu.substack.com. Get you 3 things on a Friday up next. Bishop and Friends, right here on The Fan.
4: We know everything about you. 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We know you love the Jackets. We know you're wearing a red shirt. Just freak the hell out of someone. 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
0: All right, what do we have in the poll today, gentlemen?
1: The Daily Fan Poll, sponsored by JT's Pizza and Pub, asks, have you finished all of your Mother's Day shopping yet? And I feel like I'm kind of surprised by these numbers a little bit. 57% say yes, of course. Yeah. 43% say no, I'm a procrastinator.
0: Still time, if you're one of those no's, to get to my friends at Diamond Cellar. Yes, I have. Come on. I mean, you can't screw this one up.
1: You think there's a lot of Amazon orders going out today?
0: You got time. You be careful on that, though. It's not always delivered when it's advertised. So be careful with that one. All right, time for three things on a Friday. Hit it, guys.
12: One, two, three things.
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0: All right, number one for me, as I've said a couple times throughout the week, going to be up in Dublin all weekend for the middle school lacrosse championships. Excited to see NBC and the boys give it a go. My wife is packing for this tournament, and I'm talking about like what I am allegedly supposed to take to the games, as if we are going on a hiking trip through the Andes. I need mules to haul all this crap in. I'm like, we are playing in Dublin, honey. I guarantee they're going to have food trucks. We used to live at Wedgwood. Like, there's a lot of places to buy stuff there if we need to. Is there any reason to pack all of this stuff, of which the kids will eat 32% of? No, is the answer.
1: Got to be prepared, Bo. Oh, Dublin's out there in the middle of nowhere.
0: It's a major metropolis. We can buy it.
1: First thing for me, we're about 2 weeks in now with the kittens, Bo, and I haven't talked too much about them on the show. It's been pretty good. The one cat was a little skittish at first, so he didn't really want to explore the house, but they're pretty good around the house now. They know where all the litter boxes are. I think this weekend we're going to take the little makeshift one out of the kitchen, so that doesn't have to be there anymore. I will say, though, my little dude, there's one's a girl, one's a guy. We're going to have a talk about, and I'm okay with them getting in the bed and, you know, hanging out and sleeping with me, but...
0: No, don't do that, Vic.
1: Well, they're cats. I don't even know how you stop it, but...
0: Well, you just, you got to say no. You got to put a fence, put an electric collar on them so they get zapped if they jump on the bed.
1: I'm okay with it, but my dude has got to quit getting in my face. Like, he wants to just get right in my face and purr in the middle of the night, and I'm not going to be able to do that. Like, dude, you got to sleep, man. We got to get up early here. Leave the face alone at night. Like, just curl up behind me, rub against my back, but...
0: That's a massive mistake. You're one of the most eligible bachelors in Central Ohio, and now we got cats in your bed? We can't live like this, Bake. You got to...
1: Right in the face. Got to quit.
0: Right in the face. We got to sort this out, buddy.
2: First thing for me, also having animal issues. My dog has returned. My fiance took him down to Tennessee for a while while she was doing vet school this past spring. They're home for the summertime. And I have quickly learned that my house is not gym-proof. He's a basset hound. All he cares about is sleeping, eating, and sniffing. And in the 4 days that he has been home, he has stolen 3 different food items. The first day on Tuesday, he got home Monday. On Tuesday, I hop in the shower. Right now, I just got done getting my cabinets redone. So I was taking all the doors off, painting them. And so there was a loaf of bread that he was able to get into. So that's first day. I ripped that away from him. Okay. Day two, I catch him with little my bacon bits somehow also pulled out of the same area. That's so now right. Now we've learned that he needs to be in the crate when he's not being supervised. This morning, we're getting ready for the show. E gets in the shower. He's found chocolate. I don't even know how he found chocolate. He found chocolate this morning. So he was scarfing that down. Thankfully, just a little bit. He's a big boy, so he'll be all right. Okay. But yeah, he's a scavenger. My house is not ready for Jim to be back.
0: That's what that nose is for, brother. Number two for me, there's nothing scarier in my life than the landscapers showing up on a Friday and they're not here to mow the lawn.
1: Uh-oh.
0: She has greenlit something. I don't know if there's bushes that she don't like. I don't know what the hell it is, but there are tractors. There are... This is not good. This is not good. I knew nothing about this. Was not talked. No discussion. Just somehow she greenlit it. And now what she'll do is she'll say, oh, yeah, I talked to you about that. Don't you remember? It'll be like a conversation we had in passing 7 months ago. I have no idea what's going on.
1: You approved it somewhere along the line. Second thing for me, we may now know what was causing some of Darren Peterson's health issues and keeping him off of the court this year. He has said that due to some blood work and some tests, they have found out that it was taking the supplement creatine that is causing him to dehydrate and get cramps. I guess he said that his body already produces an exorbitant amount of it and he had never taken it before he had gotten to Kansas. They said there was one time in September during a Bill Self boot camp that Darren Peterson said he thought he was going to die. Mm-hmm. He was cramping so bad. So maybe Darren Peterson actually had something going on here.
0: Yeah, he did. He really did. Pretty crazy.
2: 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Listen to the boys there.
0: Collective third from all of us. Happy Mother's Day to all the moms out there. Happy Heavenly Mother's Day to my mom, my wife, who, despite my complaining about her, is actually pretty great. Have a great Mom's Day out there, and we'll be back on Monday. Rothman and Ice up next. 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
8: Good afternoon, I'm Isaiah Jacob. In NBA action, the Cavaliers fell in Game 2 against Detroit, but we'll look to get back on track tomorrow at 3 as they head home for Games 3 and 4. NBA playoff action continues tonight at 7 with New York in Philadelphia, and then at 9:30 with the Spurs traveling to Minnesota. In the NFL, for the second straight year, the Cleveland Browns have placed linebacker Jeremiah Owusu-Koramoah on the physically unable to perform list, sidelining him for the 2026 season. Owusu-Koramoah hasn't played since October of 2024. In MLB news, the Guardians got a win over the Twins yesterday. They sit atop the AL Central. They have them again tonight at 7:15. The Reds, on the other hand, have now dropped to the last place in the NL Central. They have Houston tonight at 6:15. 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
9: So where's the office back at Division? In the office, baby. Going out.
10: All right, here we go. Into a weekend with all of you. Happy to have you aboard. Rothman and Ice, Anthony Rothman, Matty Ice Hayes, and the Loose Cannon. Boys, we're back.
11: What up, what up? We are back. It's Friday. The vibes are good. And, yeah, life's always good, man, when I get to kick it with you guys and our listeners. So I have nothing to complain about. How you feeling? You
10: good? Yes, we have. I'm feeling good. Thank you for asking. We do have some things to complain about in sports. We always do. Everybody does, right? You come in. I told you this story back in the day. Had this old news director, Channel 6. This was, I don't know, what, 20 years ago, maybe. And he was a big, he was probably, now that I think about it, and you always think about coaches you had in your past that were really tough on you. And then later on in life, you look back at it with such a emotional, like nostalgic feel, like that was really good for me. And that, like I do at least. Now I didn't like coaches grabbing my face mask and you know, jerking you around like that.
11: Okay. But
10: guys that made you run, guys that were on you, guys that wanted you to be better than you were, all that stuff. Anyway, it made me think about this news director we had. And he'd come in, and Clay and I were in there, and we'd already been there for, oh, I don't know, we probably had been there for 15. Well, no, let's see. It was, so if that was in 2005, I would have already been there for 11 years, and Clay was there for 10. And so we had this news director, and he'd come in, and he was actually a big fan of sports radio at the time. And sports radio, even 20 years ago, was

0: it was borderline opinionated, but it wasn't like drastic, I would say. It was, it had some entertainment value, but it was more for to be informed, right? And so he'd come in and he'd look at us and he'd go, "All right, guys, what's your controversy today?" And we'd be like, "What? You want us to make something up?"
1: Mm-hmm.
0: "Yeah. Stir it up.
1: Mm-hmm.
0: Get on. Say something." Now, back in the time where TV sports anchors did what they called like commentaries and editorials, where they would like turn to the one camera and they would, and then there'd be this chyron that would come up and say like commentary. And what that did was like a disclaimer, like whatever this guy said had nothing to do with the station's thoughts. Like this was his own deal. This is a commentary. We're not doing journalism anymore. I am giving you my opinion and it's solely mine.
2: So this is the tweets are my opinion, not my employer's type thing.
0: Do people still write that on their profiles?
1: Yes. Like retweets don't equal endorsements.
2: Yep.
1: That type of thing.
2: A lot of that.
1: Yeah.
0: So who's that protecting? The employer?
2: Allegedly.
0: Okay. But it's not protecting them from their employer.
2: Exactly. But it's just it's a soft cushion of protection. It could be, you can,
3: it's
2: punch
3: just that simple.
2: You can punch
0: a soft
2: few
0: cushion
2: holes
0: of protection. Okay. You knew where we were going. So, anyway, it was a glorious time, Maddie. It was wonderful to
1: That's
0: have to come
1: in. That's a lot of pressure, man, every day to hear, what's your controversy?
0: Well, you're just like, not used to doing that. Sports anchors back in the day, it was about highlights. It was 3.5-4 minutes. You were only, I would always say to Clay, I'm only as good as the highlights I have.
2: Mm-hmm.
0: And now your writing and how you crafted it and what you put together, certainly there is some skill to that, but it was, the presentation was always to be fun and to be liked and to show good things and to cover the local teams. It was never about, what am I going to say to like make people upset?
1: It's kind of the page out of the old Skip Bayless playbook right there from your news director.
0: Oh, he back.
1: And he was on First Take this morning doing his old song and dance, the same old thing. LeBron James, 9th best player in the history of the
0: LeBron
1: NBA.
0: James.
1: It's like that was back. And I think what happened today was Stephen A. and Skip, and for the folks that don't know that have been at work or whatever it may be, Skip Bayless.
0: People that work for a living?
1: Exactly.
0: Okay.
1: Skip Bayless joined Stephen A. Smith this morning again on First Take. And I don't think this was some celebration of an anniversary or anything like that. I think this is just a one-off, which I believe, AR, is a test drive to see if they want to run this back in some capacity. Like, I don't know if they're going to go back to those two guys 5 days a week, but I won't be surprised after today if they get some good reviews. Maybe they popped a big number and all of that to where you get Skip and Stephen A. back in, you know, maybe once or twice a week. I think that's what this was today. But I think when you were telling that story, that kind of was right around the same time that you had the Skip Baylesses and the Stephen A.'s and those type of talk shows pop up that were rooted in a lot of controversy and hot takes and grabbing headlines and those things. And so it works for some hosts. It doesn't work for others. And there's different ways you can go about it. But that window of time, I think there was something in the air for both TV, radio, to where that really started to brew and cook in the early 2000s.
0: The last, nobody ever thought that radio on TV was anything. Like, who would do that?
1: Yeah.
0: Like, it's just stupid. The technology caught up. And the way people consume things on the go caught up. Because nobody was in that frame of mind.
1: Yeah.
0: By the way, radio also, the mystique of radio, and this is solely my opinion, put up commentary. This is my opinion, is that the mystique of radio lost something. The second you knew what we looked like, it lost something. Because that was big. I grew up in the era where you didn't know.
1: The Wizard of Oz behind the curtain.
0: Absolutely.
1: This is
0: and
1: him?
0: It gave the radio host anonymity that they loved.
1: Oh, there's a siren alert.
0: No, I don't think. Really?
2: Anonymity. I disagree.
1: Anonymity.
0: Thank you.
1: No, you guys have the bar set way too high.
0: You missed your opportunity.
4: You're welcome.
1: You guys have an elite bag of vocabulary. Okay. I think you guys are discrediting your own selves with that. That, to me, is not
2: all,
1: all I'm saying.
2: That's, he called for it, so I'll give it to him, even though I disagree.
0: Big word alert.
1: I think anything that's outside of the normal vocab is siren worthy.
0: Okay.
1: That's all.
0: So
2: it gave
0: the radio host an alter ego. You could come into this box. You could be somebody you're not. You could leave, go live your normal life.
1: Yeah.
0: and no one would know who you are unless you opened your mouth. Honestly.
1: Yeah.
0: And now that has changed. And I think the mystique of it changed. Now everyone's desensitized to it anyway because there are clips everywhere. And anything you say, we can package up and put in a clip and put it out on the Twitter machine.
3: Twitter.
1: And now we got AI versions of hosts out there, which is terrifying.
0: Well, that's,
1: somebody can put
0: that's
1: AI Rothman out there.
0: That's the beginning of the end.
1: It really is.
0: Probably, you know, they always say the second guy in golf is like the guy, you know, you miss a 3-foot putt and then now that it doesn't matter, you make it.
1: Yeah.
0: And the whole phrase is the second guy. He's good.
1: We're in the end game. We're in the end game now.
0: The AI host is going to be good.
1: Because now I was watching some baseball game the other day and they were coming back from commercial break AR and they were showing, and I don't know if you've seen this in person yet, you probably have, a robot bartender. Robot bartender.
0: Robot butcher.
1: You go up there, you punch in, I don't know, I want a 8-ounce Budweiser. I want a 8-ounce Moscow Mule, and the robot is making it. We're they're
0: stealing
1: jobs.
0: It's
1: over for us.
0: What about the jobs?
1: It's over for us.
0: So out at Muirfield Village on Wednesday, we finished the round. Actually, we finished the press conference early, and I'm walking from the pavilion back over to the caddy shack where the clubs are, and I see this robot on 18 cutting the rough.
1: Mm-hmm.
0: Just a little fella.
1: We're doomed.
0: Just out there, just kind of roaming the ground. Yeah. He knows exactly the exact where to. It's all freshly shorn.
1: Wait until you're walking hole number 9 at Turtle and there's a robot caddy next to you with all the information, all the numbers, the wind,
0: all of that. Yeah, but people have that technology now.
1: The motorized carts and all that.
0: Well, they have those too.
1: There's a lot going on, but I just think to your point.
0: Now, what we need is a cart that has an auto that drives itself.
1: That's in
0: play. We have cars that do it
1: already. That's
0: and they,
1: absolutely
0: they already
1: in play.
0: Suck.
1: It's already in
0: so
1: play.
0: At least I'm not going to die on a golf course.
1: We have robotic DoorDash stuff that where like they roam down a sidewalk in LA and Cali. I think they have robots that just are rolling past people walking on the sidewalk
2: in LA. Go to campus.
1: Okay, fine. They got
0: what are they doing?
1: Dropping off orders of whatever.
2: You have to dodge the robots on campus. They're everywhere.
0: Nobody tries to mug the robot for the groceries. How do they defend themselves?
2: Interesting. That's an interesting thought. I don't know if there's like a password you have to type to unlock like a
0: safe.
2: That's
0: what I'm thinking. Like his grasp.
2: Can just rolling coolers.
0: It's got to be kung fu grip on that.
2: Yeah,
0: thing.
2: Why can't you just open it up and steal someone's food?
1: I think you guys are on it though. It's got to be some barcode, some numbers that you type in or something to be able to unlock it. But yeah, all that's here and Amazon's got drones now that'll drop your package off in your backyard. Us as humans, we're going to be taking a lot of L's from robots in the next 50 years. A lot of L's.
2: How about us as radio people?
0: Well, he mentioned the AI host.
1: Yeah.
0: And that's why I said
2: that I got to believe in humanity enough. Not all the way, but just enough to believe that they would rather listen to real humans telling real stories than just any AI coming up with any story.
1: It could be Rothman's voice. But an AI version. And then I wonder, do we get into name, image, and likeness for us radio people? That they're using your image and your likeness. You're not here, but they're using you.
0: They wouldn't do
1: you
0: it.
1: You still got to get a cut of that.
0: They wouldn't do it.
1: Who, they just make up some
0: come up with some robo
1: here's
0: voice.
1: Joe Rogers.
0: Spacely Sprockets.
2: Actually,
0: he'd be doing that. And then the other part about it is the old grocery dropper-offer guy, just turn him into RoboCop. Just have that guy roaming. Then nobody will mess with the groceries.
2: You know what you could do? And not to put this idea in the atmosphere, every listener of this radio station could come up with their perfect lineup of their favorite hosts and just build a show with personalities who don't actually co-host shows together.
1: Like a combo platter.
2: Yeah.
1: Okay.
2: Like if you want to revive Bishop and Rothman, you can.
1: There you go.
0: One day, some of the kids from the neighborhood carried my mother's groceries all the way home. You know why? It was out of respect.
1: Scarface.
2: Rocky.
1: Godfather.
0: Strike 2, strike 3.
1: The Sopranos.
0: Strike 4. Ball 8. Ball 12.
2: Double Jeopardy.
0: No, but a fairly decent Ashley Judd excursion.
2: Yeah.
0: Yeah.
2: I knew it wasn't
0: not
2: that
0: bad.
2: Movie.
0: I took CB on the Double Jeopardy New Orleans tour. Oh, but it really, I would have loved that. But it really wasn't a tour. It was my own tour. Like, I told them, let's go to the hotel where they were, or where it,
2: you know. I would have done all that with you.
0: Yeah.
2: I'm dead serious. Like, that's, I said, that's CB a good gotta movie. Go.
0: He's like, what are you, I've never seen the movie. I'm like, that's all right.
1: Yeah.
0: It's for me. It. Come on. Yeah. Don't worry about it.
1: Ryan Baker weighs in. Little Caesars has delivery drones.
0: Is it still, what is their, still what is their slogan again?
1: Hot and ready, I think, right? Yeah, that's them.
0: Well, cold and late.
1: No, it can't be cold.
2: Do they fly to your front door?
0: It will be with a drone.
1: Like, no, it's got to be some, I think,
2: cold and late.
1: Some technology where you can keep that thing warm.
0: Okay.
1: I'm sure they thought of that. At least I hope they did.
0: Bake, let us know how it is, bud, if you've already ordered that. All right, we're going to come back. We got Jeremy Fowler, bottom of the hour from ESPN.
1: He just texted me. He wants to move to 1 o'clock. So Jeremy Fowler would be at 1 o'clock. He literally just texted me.
0: There's a human being moving his schedule. If he was an AI Jeremy Fowler, we'd have him on time. He's going to be cold and late at 1 o'clock. Browns, are they set up for success? We'll give you some of that next. Rothman and Ice and the Fan.
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15: From the Logan AC and Heat Services Weather Center.
16: We will see a mostly cloudy day as we head into the afternoon. Temperatures will soar into the upper 60s. Could see some stray showers out there, but the better chance of rain overnight tonight as our lows get down into the 50s. Things should start to clear out Saturday morning. Otherwise, we'll see more sunshine throughout the day, breezy winds, and highs in the low 70s. For The Fan, I'm meteorologist Meredith Garfalo with the 10 Weather Impact Forecast.
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0: That's where radio screwed up. That's where it skewed off. TLC is going to find out where college football broke down. I'm telling you where radio did. The second they decided you could watch people. Now, it didn't hurt him in the pocketbook, but it certainly changed the mystique of what this industry was for so many years.
1: Yeah, because I only really remember seeing like Colin Cowherd and his show on ESPN was a quote radio show, but it was also a TV show at the same time. I think when we got to the pandemic, that kind of opened up this world even more as well, right? Because everybody's at their own locations and everybody's using Zoom at the time. And so people are doing their podcasts and radio shows via Zoom at home. And now that's just all you see. It's rare that you go anywhere and just have old school radio happening without any digital presence going on.
0: Part of that is the horrible microwave society that we all have, that no one can be really present. You have to. Everything is a distraction. Everything.
1: Oh yeah.
0: Everything is a. What do you say? Doom. Everything's a scroll. Everything's a click. Everything is. I cannot just sit somewhere and enjoy something anymore. I can't be in a movie theater without looking at my phone every 5 minutes. I can't. Like, there are people that have a real tough time breaking away, and I think that's what we have fed into in this industry. That you didn't want to know what the radio guy looked like. You didn't care, and you didn't want to know.
1: 100%.
0: And even better, you were more curious, but you never really wanted to know. Yeah. It kind of ruined it for you.
1: And I think also, too, to your point about something else you mentioned, is we've been kind of training ourselves over the last handful of years plus to lessen our attention spans. Because you notice now, like a lot on social media, where there's TikTok, YouTube, are like the short videos. Like that's what, like 30 seconds, a minute, 2 minute max. Like everything is being cut down to smaller sample size, because to your point, there aren't a lot of people right now that are going to sit down and watch an hour and a half straight of a podcast or 2 hours straight of whatever it may be. I went back and watched the Cat Williams interview with Shannon Sharp that happened a couple years ago that just went absolutely bananas. It's got like 92 million views on YouTube right now. But they have that interview available for you. But also what they've done is they broke it down into parts, too. That way you can jump to a 15-minute video of him talking about, I don't know, when he was talking about Cedric the Entertainer or Steve Harvey and all that stuff. Like, that's just where we're at, AR, was that the shorter, the better now, as far as grabbing people's attention and trying to get them over to your product.
0: What movie was that? Not the shorter, the better. It was a skit from SNL with who's my boy, the Chicago rapper,
1: Chance the Rapper.
0: Chance, he's doing a Steve Harvey Family Feud.
1: Yeah,
0: and he was talking about it. You know, his alligator shoes, and he'd go, the shinier the better. It was the stuff that just hits me when you say something.
1: Tell you my Chance the Rapper story? Have I shared that with you?
0: Did this happen in the bathroom too?
1: No.
0: This is the Ed Reed story?
1: No. By the way, you have the wrong player in the bathroom story. It was Malcolm Butler who I said what's up to
0: with
1: in the bathroom.
0: With a candlestick in the living room.
1: On the way out from that bathroom trip was the Ed Reed experience. So that's what it was.
0: Maybe you should have tried to take the selfie with Malcolm.
1: He probably would have said yes.
0: He was a captive audience.
1: He probably would
0: have
1: said yes.
0: You're both at the urinal. Where's he going to go? Hey, but look up here.
2: No, would you say to him at the urinal?
0: Measure this.
1: You got a Super Bowl ring? I got this. But no, we were in Chicago, my friends and I. This was, I don't know, probably 8 years ago or something like that. And we were leaving our hotel to go to a bar. We were walking downtown and we get to this sidewalk and there are two huge black SUVs, right, that just grab your attention. And then outside of what was, I don't know, an apartment, condo, whatever it may be, were two of the biggest humans I've ever seen in my life, security guards. They had to be 6'5", 6'8", somewhere in that window, 250-plus pounds. And so we start walking past the stairway, and inside the door right there is one Chance the Rapper. Chance the Rapper from Chi-Town, as I don't know, maybe people don't know that. But we said what up to Chance, and he goes, "Y'all want a picture?" We didn't even ask him for a picture, which was odd, right? For the celebrity to ask you.
0: So is that, hey, y'all want a picture? Is that where you got that from?
1: What?
0: Like when you go out now and you go to like games and stuff, is that where you got that from?
1: Hey, y'all want
0: a
1: picture?
0: When you ask.
1: Well, no, that was it. It was just a random moment in Chicago.
0: And did you take the picture?
1: We took the picture with him.
0: Of course
1: it was
0: you did.
1: A Chance the Rapper asking us, "Hey, y'all want a picture?"
2: Didn't you run into Suggs in Arizona one time?
1: Did run into Terrell Suggs in Arizona. So just standing there randomly at this bar. And
0: in the bathroom at the bar?
1: No. Just at the bar. At the bar with the homies, kicking it, having a good time out in the desert. And here comes this large figure that I can see from a distance where I'm kind of like, I recognize just how he's moving.
0: Jalen Suggs.
1: Terrell Suggs. Okay. This was Terrell Suggs. And he walked by. Terrell Suggs chops it up with us. Ask us, anybody want a shot? Sure. Why
0: not? Thanks, T-Sizzle. I'll take one.
1: This is my guy. So I have one great experience with a Ravens great and one awful experience with the Ravens.
0: So you're
1: great.
0: Even Steven
1: right now. Now I just need to go meet Ray Lewis or somebody like that, and we'll see how it goes.
0: To break the tie. I looked at the Browns' opponents.
2: To break the tie.
0: I looked at the Browns' opponents for 2026, home and away. And now they have the fourth easiest schedule. We already knew that going in. This is how 5-12 teams get better. You got a new coach. They match up against the AFC South, the NFC South, and third place teams like the Jets, the Giants, the Raiders, and I got to tell you, schedule looks very doable. I don't know when these games are. I don't know the bye weeks. I don't know the timing of it all. But if you look at the home schedule, all right, Texans, okay, legit. Colts, all right. Falcons, Panthers, Raiders. Obviously, they're going to play their own. The toughest part of their schedule will be their own division. On the road, Jacksonville, okay. Saints, Tampa, Titans, Giants, Jets.
1: When I hear you say doable, what exactly in your mind does that mean?
0: Winnable.
1: How many? Do you see that as a 7-plus win schedule?
0: Yes, I do.
1: Oh.
0: With Deshaun of the Dead back.
1: You're in, huh?
0: 7 wins? I don't know what their over-under is. I don't even know if anybody's put that out yet. You don't think this team can win 7 games with this schedule? They fell out of bed and won 5.
1: Man, I don't know, AR. I think the teams that we would deem as gettable, they're probably looking at the Browns in the same way.
0: I'm not saying that. I'm not saying they're going to be the favorite in these games. I'm just saying that they have a schedule that fits what it's supposed to be. The fourth easiest schedule in the NFL on paper.
1: My guess is that line's going to be somewhere between 5.5 and 6.5 wins. You think the number's going to be at 6.5?
0: Feels like it.
1: Yeah.
0: Why would it be? I mean,
1: I guess I don't have that level of confidence right now that you do to think that this is going to be.
0: I mean, the Jets and the Raiders and the Titans and the Falcons and the Saints.
1: I think
0: these are all bottom 15 teams in the league.
1: I think the Titans and the Falcons, to me, bring me a little bit more, and maybe even the Saints, too.
0: I could tell you right now, the Colts, the Panthers, the Giants, the Saints, the Falcons, the Titans, the Raiders, they're all in the bottom 12 of this league.
1: I think the Giants are going to be a little better than we think this year. I think so. I think they can surprise.
0: I'm not saying anything other than what I'm saying. seven wins should happen. Now, that's not a parade.
1: I don't know if I'm in the should camp with
0: that. That's not a parade, but it's...
1: Seven wins, I think, would be a successful year for them, honestly, with where they've been the last few years. That would surprise me. That would surprise me.
0: How did Aaron Rodgers... Did he have his meeting today? He came in last night to Pittsburgh. Do we have video evidence of this? Or is no one interested anymore? Remember back in the time where, like, oh, his flight was here and there, and they were
1: tracking the PJs and all that? Yeah.
0: Well, Jeremy Fowler will join us at the top of the hour, so I think that'll be my first question to him on that. We'll come back in a couple minutes with college football and the secret love and the fact that coaches, I believe, will be secretly on board. That's next. Rothman and Ice and the Fan.
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0: All right, so some of this is like, do the trial balloon, but I don't necessarily believe that's it. I mean, college football... They'll expand. And you know why? Because there's zero fear that people will be turned off. We hate it. Nobody really wants it. But if you're sitting in that room as somebody that's a decision maker, you're only deciding one thing. Will we lose customers? And I don't think they will. And I'm not saying that those games may be rated as high. That's not what I'm saying. I'm not saying that, team 24 against whatever, a team, I don't know, name 9 or whatever, that would get great ratings. What I know is that it's college football. It matters. It impacts the next matchup. And people watch it. Similarly to why they watch a random college basketball game in March because it's in their bracket.
1: Mm-hmm.
0: Do I really care about name a indiscriminate
1: St. Mary's?
0: Yeah. Do I really care about Santa Clara versus Towson? Whatever. Like,
1: no.
0: I don't. But guess when it matters?
1: I know
0: it counts towards something. And so when the American Football Coaches Association made it clear where they stand on college football, not that they're the be all end all, but that they've proposed the first round of a 24-team college football season, and now what does the media do? Media, we hate it, but there are some people say, okay, well, how can we profit from this? Well, we can profit from this by, let's look at what it would have been like. Well, let's take a look at it. Let's get visual. We need a visual aid, right, in school. Visual aids. And that's what this is. So when you start looking at Georgia Tech at Notre Dame, okay, doesn't move the needle, but guess what it does do? That's the Rudy game. Like, that's the one. He had the sack. Like, that's it. Like, we're bringing matchups back we've never seen before. Indiana playing Alabama in a football game?
1: Mm-hmm.
0: Like, Alabama wouldn't entertain that if you gave them how much money? Like, it wouldn't matter to them.
1: Indiana would have to pay Bama.
0: Yes. And so, when you see these matchups, like James Madison in Texas, of course that's not going to do anything. But my point in all this is that I'm a believer that sometimes things are too big to fail. And I'm not saying it would never fail in the definition of failure when it comes to profit margin. They might lose money that on that game, they wouldn't lose money. The ratings wouldn't be something they would tout, but they're going to get people to advertise and they're going to get people to watch. And until that inverts, until that teeters the other way,
1: yeah,
0: then why wouldn't they do this?
1: I'll bring you this example because, you know, I'm a huge wrestling fan, and what's been kind of a thorn in the side of a lot of wrestling fans right now is ticket prices, right? TKO, they took over this thing, and they have really upped the pricing when it comes to you want to go to a big-time pay-per-view, WrestleMania, whatever it may be. It's hundreds of dollars to sit up in the nosebleeds and thousands of dollars to sit on the floor. And so what's happened is there's been a lot of chirping going on, but people are still going. So TKO hasn't had to change their format and what they're charging because they're still feeding a lot of eyeballs and they are still filling a whole bunch of venues. And so to your point about where we are with the college football playoff, people can yell about it all they want. I'm one of those people. I hate where we're going with this thing. But they're still going to pop big numbers. When we get down to the final eight, final four of the college football playoff, it's going to be tens of millions of people that are watching the games. But to me, that's not what this is about. I'm not a TV executive. I'm not an AD. I don't care about the ratings and the money that we're going to make off of this. I care about the process of getting to the bracket and what's supposed to be the most important thing as a fan.
0: But they know they don't have to care about you yet. Because they haven't lost you.
1: And I'm not going to go anywhere. I'm just going to yell about it.
0: Right. And that's what they know. That's what they know. And the complaining is actually part of the process. They love that people complain or talk about this. I mean, someone's talking about it. That means they're still relevant. The sad part will be is if people stop talking about it and that they've lost them. They haven't lost them in these non-conference games where these big branded schools, Ohio State included, are paying these paycheck games. They're coming in. We'll give you $2 million to take a beating. How do you like that?
1: Thank you.
0: We love it.
1: Thank you.
0: Our players don't love it. Oh, it's good for the players. They get to see the top tier of the sport. We're measuring ourselves against the best of the best. We find out where our weaknesses are. They get to play in great traditional venues that they wouldn't have been recruited to play in. Like, James Madison gets to go to Austin. Like, okay.
1: Mm-hmm.
0: North Texas gets to go to Tuscaloosa. Pretty good. Like, maybe you'd sign up for that as an athlete. And so, but the reason we look the other way on that is because it's not a playoff game. Now, we attach the word playoff to it, and all of a sudden it's, oh, this is garbage. This is a 30-point blowout. And those are going to happen. And maybe not as many people will watch or care. The other part of it is those schools get an opportunity. They've sold it pretty well in the NCAA basketball tournament where Cinderella exists. We don't believe Cinderella exists in college football. We don't, because we don't have any proof that it does. Cinderella by name, Indiana, but not by talent, not by coaching.
1: Mm-hmm.
0: Like, they weren't a Cinderella. They were Cinderella in history. That no one ever dreamt that up. It just couldn't happen.
1: And we won't see a Cinderella do anything of significance, I think, in college football.
0: Except maybe in a one-off, actually pull an upset. We haven't really seen it yet.
1: I guess in my mind, when I say of significance, I think I'm leaning more towards into a run.
0: I'm talking about knocking out a big boy.
1: We won't see that.
0: You don't think in one time we're going to get
1: I don't think a James Madison
0: 12.5-point underdog is going to win a football game in a playoff? Or a
1: 60? I guess when I mean underdog or Cinderella, I'm going to what the brand is.
0: To go all the way and play for a title.
1: Like, you know, like a MAC team or something like that, or, you know, pick whoever you would deem as a Cinderella type program. I'm not talking about a big brained team that had some injuries. They turn themselves into a, in this case, a 20 seed or whatever it's going to be, and then they go on a run. I am talking about some of what we view as lesser football brands going on a 3-4 game march and knocking out team. I don't think the sport is structured to have that happen. I just don't think they have enough good depth to do it.
0: What fans want mostly are great games. And to create this, they'd have to eliminate great games. They'd have to eliminate a Big Ten title game, an SEC title game, and fast forward right to the pseudo bye game, or like where it's almost a walkover. Mm-hmm. And that's what's happening, is that, and I keep coming back to that, the negativity of it is not ruling the day, because fans won't say, I've had enough. I'm not watching. I'm not buying the tickets, because it's college football and there's too much emotion to your team, to what matters. Like, college football is somehow, they've, even with paying players multiple millions of dollars.
1: Yeah.
0: There's still this sense of pride in your school as an alum playing your rival. Like, they've created something that seems to me unbreakable at this point. And I thought along the way they would take a hit and they would be set back. The 12 team didn't do that. Maybe those games didn't move the needle, like I say, but it didn't change the fact that the championship games were heavyweight fights. And we got some new blood in it too, which also helps. And the 12 team are allowed programs that would never even sniff a playoff to get a shot. And look where we are now. People thought the expansion was going to ruin college football. It hasn't. And if they double this, they, as you and I talked a lot about yesterday, they dilute the regular season. They create a loser still gets in mentality, mm-hmm. like they did in the Big Ten title game. And here we are. So imagine trying to pitch this to fans. You can't, but they're not the ones that they really truly care about, because they're not going anywhere.
1: The only thing that I can think of that would possibly turn people off is if anybody went down, and I'm meaning players or a team or a coach or whoever, went down some type of political road, took some type of stance that would be very controversial, similar to what we had with Kaepernick. That turned people off. The NFL was at a point in time to where, and I don't know if it was a vocal minority or whatever it was, that, but there were people digging in and saying, I'm not going to watch this product until this is gone. And so,
0: did it happen?
1: I'm not sure what the numbers were and all that stuff, but like I said, it may have been a vocal minority, but that was out there. And so that's the only thing that I can think of, is that if something like that were to come into the sport, I think those conversations would be crystallized again. People would be coming back in, that would come back into focus. But I don't know what that is, but that's the only thing that I can think of, to your point, that would bring up that even conversation, let alone are people actually doing it and not watching.
0: What would happen, besides less consequences to losing regular season games, is you will now have teams managing their players much differently. You will have load management. We don't need you in this game. But coach, I want to win the Heisman. This is a stat game. It's more important you don't get injured. Like, I'm telling you, that's where we would go.
1: I'd be interested to see whether or not it's what you're saying it would be, like a complete benching of a guy, or is it, hey, you're going to play a half, a couple quarters, or whatever it may be, and then sit this one out?
0: We've had opt-outs in meaningless games,
1: mm-hmm.
0: and games that were meaningful. They used to be the Rose Bowl. But if it didn't lead to a title, why am I risking it? Yeah. Going to be a first-round NFL talent. And this is where we are. So rivalry week and everything they sell, that's fine. They can still sell it. It'll mean something. Ohio State, Michigan hopefully will never not mean everything in a way.
1: Mm-hmm.
0: But look what Ohio State did. They were the last team standing. Losing to Michigan that year was a footnote. Yes, there's a red L on the schedule next to your rival. That stinks.
1: There's a gold trophy.
0: You were the last team standing. The last time we checked, that is the ultimate criteria. Yep. And so why would anyone play a star player in a meaningless rivalry game if it had no bearing on playoff seeding? Well, that comes down to coaching. Do I need to keep my team sharp? Do they have to have an edge? Do I want a rhythm? Do I want to send the right message? Do I want to play him for a half, then pull him? I don't know. But that's coming, especially if you expand like this. All right, we're coming back with overs and unders into the weekend. Rothman and Ice and the Fan.
3: All the 10 TV people come over to our side of the building to take a deuce. That should tell you something about how we operate. The Fan.
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0: All right, TLC, what do you got lined up?
2: All right, let's start here. When will the Russini and Vrabel story officially die? Over under June 1st?
0: When you say officially die, what does that mean? Meaning there's zero information? Like there's not the next picture or next story or
2: correct.
0: Next... Correct. All right. So why don't we...
2: So like we can all talk about it until eternity, but that's... Well... There's no updates.
0: Here's the thing. They're not going to stop digging. And there's proof of that. When was that Barstool Family Feud thing that they just dug up with her on that thing? When was that?
2: A long time ago.
0: All right. You want to play it for the folks real fast?
2: Sure.
0: Barstool did a little Family Feud, like little fun, little kids, whatever, and they had some guests on, and she was one of them.
1: Okay.
0: This was the question and her answer.
2: Mike Vrabel was on the Zoom as well, by the way.
8: Okay, Diana, what is something you might close your eyes to do?
9: When you have sex with your husband or wife.
8: Again, this is from Family Feud Kids, but yes.
10: She answered it. Yep. She answered it. It's done. That's the
8: it's
10: one.
8: It's done.
9: No,
8: you have to take the answer.
9: Came out.
11: No.
0: I didn't know we were doing the kids' version.
1: Her response was, close your eyes while being intimate with your husband or wife.
0: That's right.
1: Oh. And Vrabes was on the call.
0: Yeah, okay. Now, most of the stuff we've seen from her that they've dug up, these very off-the-cuff, personal, relationship-type things that she just unsolicited just offers up to people, whether it was on Radio Row or somewhere else. I think we've seen a lot of them already. You set June 1st. I'm going to take the over because I think even though most people believe that nothing is going to happen with the Patriots, Vrabel's too good. They just went to the big one.
1: Yep.
0: And I think that however they have to sidestep that to keep him as the coach is what they're going to do. She's going to kind of maybe go into the ether a little bit because, I mean, she'll resurface probably. The best thing she could probably do is maybe fire out her own, like, personal podcast at some point. Yeah. Just ride the wave of just her notoriety right now. But I'm going to take the over because I don't think the digging stops. And I think until we get into, like, training camp, I don't think anything is truly safe.
1: It seems like whoever it is, maybe behind the scenes, that's out to get Mike Vrabel and Diana Russini, there's still some stuff left in the clip. Because we started off with the initial story out in Arizona. Then we found out that this went back to 2020 with the picture of them in New York at that bar. And then yesterday, did I see that they pictures from years ago with them at some boater or something?
0: That was in 2021.
1: Like that. And that was in 2021.
0: Where in Tennessee, they had a little summertime excursion on a Tennessee lake where they chartered a boat, just the two of them.
1: Yeah.
0: And she was currently pregnant with her first child at the time.
1: Yeah. So I think there's more. So I'm going to go with over June 1. I still think there's going to be stuff, TLC, that pops up after that.
2: All right, so the BCS had a 16-year run. The 4-team playoff had a 10-year run. And we know the expanded playoffs, whether they expand to 16 or 24, that's happening soon. After it expands from 12 to either 16 or 24, how long will that playoff sit before it expands again, over under 15 and a half years?
1: Oh, man.
0: The bigger you go, the more likelihood that it will slow. I think once you get to a certain point here with 16, and then that should last a while. I would hate this to just double. That would be an absolute killer. Part of me thinking that if you go to 16 and it creates the perfectly like symmetrical bracket where you have 8 games, no buys, and you kind of can keep the regular season as kind of playing for seeding. I think that would be okay and that would last a while. I'm scared that if you went to 24, I mean, eventually what happens? The garbage gets weeded out.
2: Well, 32 would be symmetrical.
0: Yeah.
2: So if they go to 24, then you could make that argument. No. Hey, the bracket would be symmetrical. No. Just get rid of the buys.
1: AR, I think, excuse me, if we jump immediately to 16 and not 24, I will take the under on 15 and a half. If we go to 24 right away from 12, I think I'm going to take the under, too.
2: Oh, no.
0: Wait, it'll keep expanding?
1: I think
0: every 15 years, we're going to just keep... So you do think this will be college basketball?
1: I don't know if we'll get to 60 plus. I don't think
0: 76.
1: Oh, God, I hope not. But, Aaron, I do believe, man, if we get to 24, I will take the under on 15 years.
0: It's football. They can't play Thursday and then Saturday and Friday and Sunday. Like, it's still football. It's a violent sport. Like...
1: What you just said, though...
0: Can you imagine trying to be a team from the back end like Ohio State did? I mean, Ohio State did win four.
1: Mm-hmm.
0: Imagine, what are they going to have to win eventually to win it all? Like the NCAA tournament, like six in football?
1: What you just said, I'm sure there were similar things said from a lot of people when we were at four games.
0: It's
1: four
0: a battle
1: teams
0: of attrition. Guys are going to get hurt. Guys have pro careers to protect. Like
1: I'm with you. I'm in your
0: protect
1: camp.
0: What you've built. Like... They're walking a tightrope right now of college football players getting paid so much money that, yes, while the pro career they still want, they can still sit in college and make a lot of money, but they're still trying to walk that tightrope of, I still have a pro career to think about.
1: So you're over or under?
0: I forgot now the question. Over would be, I'm going to take the over because I think if we expand that big that you'll have more years where... They'll just get to a point where they can't move anymore because of the sport.
1: I thought we were already there. And we are moving on up. Moving on up.
0: My goodness. All right.
2: Deluxe apartment in the sky.
1: There we go.
0: All right. We're going to come back top of the hour. Jeremy Fowler. He'll weigh in on, you know what we'll get his take on?
1: Yeah.
0: How serious he believes the Browns quarterback battle could be.
1: Okay.
0: Or if Deshaun is really the guy to beat. That's next. Rothman and Ice and the Fan.
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0: Hey, what's up? 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
6: Good afternoon, I'm Isaiah Jacob. In the NBA, the Cavaliers fell in Game 2 against Detroit, but will look to get back on track tomorrow at 3 as they head home for Games 3 and 4. Head coach of the Cavs, Kenny Atkinson, talked about what they'll take away from last night's loss.
7: I think we found some stuff tonight that gives us some positive feeling going into Game 3 tactically. And then, like I said, despite that fourth quarter rebounding, I felt we won the possession game, plus 3, only 2 turnovers in the second half. So, you know, a lot of positives in that second half.
6: Tonight, playoff action continues at 7 with New York and Philadelphia, and then at 9:30 with the Spurs traveling to Minnesota. In baseball, the Guardians take on the Twins today at 7:15. For the Reds, they play Houston at 6:15. 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
10: All right, the NFL 365, always something to talk about. And when we do, we love talking to this guy. In fact, you won't remember this, but Super Bowl Rams Bengals were all out in L.A., and they closed down Universal Studios, I think, for the media party. We all bust over there, and I think I spoke to Jeremy Fowler for about a half a second. We were just in the park. It was all to ourselves. Do I remember that correctly, Jeremy? You were there, weren't you?
11: You know what? I was there. Was it Hollywood Studios? Or no, Universal Studios.
10: Yeah, it was Universal. They closed it down. They bussed us out there. And by the way, like the restaurants were open and you could do whatever you want. It was kind of surreal. I think I spoke to you for about a half a second, but it was a good time. Man, I can't believe it was over 4 years ago. But we welcome you back, the ESPN senior NFL reporter for ESPN. How much do you believe that the Browns will have a quarterback controversy / battle this year?
11: Well, I think for now it's still a battle, but that word is relative to the timing. You know, you're in the OTAs mode. You don't have to make a decision. Todd Monken has said he'd like to have a starter or somebody at least taking the first team reps during training camp when they kicked it off there in late July. If I had to put a estimate on who that would be taking the first team reps right now, I would say Deshaun Watson. I think he's gotten the most out of his reps early on and has gotten a good amount of them so far. So that seems to be where it's trending right now, that it's sort of a soft launch in that direction, but I think it's far from guaranteed or decided.
12: Jeremy, let's stay in Ohio and go down to Cincinnati. I'd love to get your thoughts on where the Bengals are right now, the offseason that they've had, right? Making the big Dexter Lawrence trade, really trying to identify whatever help they can get on the defensive side of the ball. So what are your thoughts on what they've been trying to build throughout the offseason so far to support that offense?
11: Well, I think they've answered the bell so far. You know, it's interesting. Despite all the defensive woes that they've had, and they have addressed those, but they have all 11 starters back on offense. I think if the offense is healthy, then the defense just really needs to be passable. And if I look at their depth chart right

0: right now, I do think it's passable based on all that they've added on the front line. You know, they wanted to kind of get seven or eight guys that they could rotate in and out of there and be effective. Right now they have that. And, you know, they've got a couple of good players on the back end. So still a ways to go. They need the rookies to pan out. But if Dexter Lawrence is as motivated as he says he will be going to Cincinnati, and he's in great shape and ready to produce, he's been, at least 2 years ago, the very best defensive tackle in the NFL. So if you have a guy like that who's highly motivated, that changes everything. So a lot of their success will hinge on his play, I believe.
1: Very interesting. Do you believe that, I mean, Burrow certainly has a stake in all this, and they've got one of the great quarterbacks in the league. How much influence did he have?
0: On the defensive schematic changes or on the trade
1: with Lawrence and giving up the 10th pick, and did they pick his brain on it? Was he involved in any way?
0: With that kind of move, I'd be surprised if he was involved, to be honest. I mean, I do think they've gotten Joe involved with certain things. I think he was aware of the chase for Ja'Marr Chase and T. Higgins to sign those two players long term, you know, because Joe's tight with them, and I think Joe would was an advocate for that. But as far as a move like this, I'd be surprised if they had to run it by Joe, to be honest. I mean, he doesn't have personnel say. The Bengals are pretty old school, to be honest. They operate in more of a traditional fashion, and a traditional personnel department doesn't include the players' input all that much. I think they tried to do that with Joe, but with the Dexter Lawrence situation, it's really pretty simple. They're sitting at number 10. They wanted to get an impact defensive guy, and the guy they would want was probably not going to be there, or they just didn't like the draft class at all up top. So they went and got somebody proven, even though they have to pay him more. He's not on a rookie scale. His contract is actually pretty manageable over the next 3 years with the 1 year they put onto the 2 years he had existing. So all that being considered, they felt that it was just worth the 10th pick. I don't think they needed to run that by Joe to make that happen.
2: What's your read on what's currently happening with the Aaron Rodgers situation? Feels like they're going to be, you know, linked together again, that being Steelers and the Rodgers. But this weekend, do you think, Jeremy, this is all about them figuring out new money for Aaron Rodgers or maybe something else?
0: I do think the contract is a factor. I don't think Aaron needs a huge contract at this stage, but just something respectable, and they have to work out those details. And that's why he has an agent. He doesn't really have to do a lot of that. He can just have his agent do that. I'm on standby trying to figure out if this goes down today or the next few days. As far as I have been told, at least last night and early this morning, that there's been no sort of scheduled appearance for Aaron at the building. They're kind of going through rookie minicamp right now, and they have a rookie minicamp dinner tonight. So it's not like a roll the red carpet out for Aaron type of time. Now, if he shows up, I'm sure he could show up, sign a contract, and everybody will congratulate him and all that. But I don't sense a huge anticipation for Aaron Rodgers in the building at the moment.
1: That's interesting,
0: that
1: right?
0: Could change, though.
1: Yeah, like, so the Steelers didn't set this up. They would know if he's in town, or they'd know if he was coming, right?
0: Yes. Yes. That's what I'm trying to make sense of. Because I know the reports are out there that he's expected today or sometime today or this weekend, and a deal is supposed to be reached. So all I'm saying is the people I've checked with the team, including pretty high up as of last night, didn't have anything on the radar for him to be there. Doesn't mean that can't happen on a short notice, but or maybe that's sort of getting in the works, and once they get the deal hammered out, he'll show up, you know. There's a lot of different ways you can do this, but as of right now, I don't think Aaron Rodgers is in the building.
1: Okay. And if he shows up, he won't, like, go to the front door, and then the security will be, and it'll ring the buzzer, and they'll say, hey, Omar, you've got a guy at the front, you got a guest here. It's Aaron Rodgers. No, I would think they would plan that. You've covered so many quarterbacks in your time, Roethlisberger and Manziel and Favre and Tebow, you know, when you were in Orlando. What is he like to cover? What is Aaron Rodgers? It's kind of a tricky bird later in his career.
0: Yeah, you know, I don't really know the answer to that. I've been in press conference settings where I've asked him a question. I haven't spent a lot of time with Aaron. That's one quarterback I haven't really gotten to know. I hear accounts of people who've covered him, and it's actually pretty interesting because I think he's very introspective. I think if you get him in a one-on-one setting, he's very thoughtful, and that's a lot of times all you ask for when you're interviewing somebody or you're in a media scrum, you know, you're looking for some insight. You're looking to inform your readers and you need help from the players to do that. And Rodgers obliges and can be very thoughtful and very good. You know, and I think later in his career, especially the last few years, he's been excellent at that. So I think he is entertaining and intriguing to cover. You know, it's more so you just don't know what's going to happen, especially this time of year. You know, I'm sure if you're a beat writer in Pittsburgh, you're not loving the Aaron Rodgers effect right now because, you know, this is his last year most likely. It really shouldn't even be a big charade, you know. Like, it's not like he lit the world on fire last year. But here we are kind of every week trying to update the situation. So I think the way he operates mysteriously can be difficult if you're covering him day to day.
2: Let's bring in a former Pittsburgh Steeler into focus here and get your thoughts on the Cowboys' approach right now, Jeremy, to George Pickens and how they're managing this or how you think they will manage this moving forward, because he was a really good player for them last year, as you know, but it just based off of knowing him in his past and how emotional he can be in certain situations, your thoughts on how they're handling this right now with Pickens?
0: Well, I actually think they've done a pretty slick job managing it, honestly, because they knew, and from what I was told, they knew as soon as they tagged him, they didn't want to, well, they would never say this publicly, but I don't think they were highly motivated to negotiate with him, even though that's against the spirit of the franchise tag. You're supposed to want to try to search for a long-term deal. But they decided, like, look, we need to see more. And, you know, he's got the character concerns from in the past, so they're kind of using that as a vehicle to get one more year out of him at a below market rate at around $27 million right now. So Pickens went and signed that tender, or at least agreed to sign it right before the draft, because at that point there was a threat that they could maybe take a receiver high. And then what do? You know, so I think by them agreeing to sign the tag before the draft sent the signal that you don't need to do that. You know, I'll be in the fold here and I'm not going to make this overly difficult. So I think Pickens gauged his market, and despite the immense talent, I just don't know if a team was going to give him a new contract and give up draft picks to make that happen. So for now, he's got to sort of play this out and up his value best he can.
1: I can name the breed of that dog in two barks. Maybe I can't.
0: What's that?
1: Is it sounds like a Yorkie.
0: No, it's a Boston Terrier.
1: Okay.
0: Every time I get on the phone, she wants to make her presence known.
1: That's awesome. I love him. So that's great. What was your favorite story from the draft? Not necessarily the fit or anything, just like something that moved the needle for you at the draft.
0: Ooh, favorite story of the draft was probably some of the trade action, you know, the dynamics of who's going to trade and who's not. You know, the Browns being a pivot point there at number 6 overall, trading back to Kansas City. Dallas trying to move up. You know, like, you play that song and dance of, can you move up only one or two spots and still get the guy you want, which they did with Caleb Downs. You know, Philly and that whole trade with Akai Lemon and Pittsburgh trying to call him early and get him on the phone. You know, that was all fascinating to me, for sure.
1: That's a good one. We appreciate your time, my man. Be well. Hope to get you back soon. Thanks for this.
0: Yes, sir. Thanks, guys. Have a good one.
1: You too. Jeremy Fowler, ESPN, on the Bryant Heating and Cooling Systems Fan Guest Hotline. I think schedule comes out
2: May 14th.
1: Thursday.
2: Yeah, next Thursday. So Friday is one of our favorite shows of the year.
1: And Shefty's least favorite day. He thinks it's so overhyped. I've always said, you're looking at it from a work standpoint, not a fan standpoint. I
2: can understand how that wouldn't rev up Shefty's engine. Like, he's chasing big stories and all that. Like, he's for us, AR.
1: Oh,
2: and for it, honestly, too, for like families and stuff, you're mapping out what games you want to go to and all that when it comes out. Yeah, it's a big day. I love it. I love the win-loss show that we do every year following schedule release day.
1: I like the way the schedule sets up for teams. Did they get good bye weeks? Were they too early? Did they backload their schedule? Did they have a nightmare coming out of the gate where they have to be good right away?
2: Mm-hmm.
1: The holiday schedule certainly is the one that runs the day, like Thanksgiving games and
2: Christmas now.
1: Yeah, like that's Black Friday game. Yeah. Like,
3: are they playing in Europe?
1: Yeah,
2: they're everywhere now.
1: What game do I have to wake up at 9:30 to watch my fantasy player on a Sunday?
2: Yeah.
1: All right, we're going to come back and find out who goes into the pressure cooker this weekend. Rothman and Ice and the Fan.
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17: We will see a mostly cloudy day as we head into the afternoon. Temperatures will soar into the upper 60s. Could see some stray showers out there, but the better chance of rain overnight tonight as our lows get down into the 50s. Things should start to clear out Saturday morning. Otherwise, we'll see more sunshine throughout the day, breezy winds, and highs in the low 70s. For The Fan, I'm meteorologist Meredith Garfalo with the 10 Weather Impact Forecast.
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1: All right, Maddie. pressure puts people on streets. Can I do a combo platter to start? It may be one of yours, but I thought I'd maybe combine the two and get your opinion on it.
2: You know my thing. Whenever you ask, can you do something, my response is usually what? Your name's on the show.
1: Okay.
2: You can do whatever you want. You don't got to ask permission to do anything around here.
19: Yeah, this is Rothman and Ice with TLC.
1: We like to have a certain respect for our colleagues here. We have a certain bar that we've set. All right, so I'm going to put on two of them.
2: Go ahead.
1: How could anyone be feeling any more pressure than James Harden?
2: He was number one on my list, please cook.
1: All right. So, more turnovers and field goals made. That's fine.
2: 11-9.
1: And I watched the press conference last night, and Atkinson put it on him. Like, I got him two shots in the second half, and that's on me. So, he took the bullets for it.
2: Whatever.
1: Shooting 30% from the field, 9% from three or whatever it is. So, James Harden now has 29 playoff games with more turnovers than field goals. Like, that's more than LeBron. That's more than Luka, Steph, Giannis, Jokic, Durant combined. Combined. Those aren't just names that have equaled that. Like, you combine all those guys that have more turnovers and field goals, it's still not adding up to James Harden. And the other one I'll put in is trust the process. I think Joel Embiid has got to be feeling some pressure. And I hate doing this to guys that have been injured and whatever he had 3 weeks ago. And he came back from 3-1, and how could you ever hate on that? Like, he left everything on the court in beating Boston. But do you believe that he has not played more than six straight games since 2023?
2: I actually can believe it because he is that injury prone.
1: Think about that.
2: Yeah, crazy,
1: right? This is an NBA superstar that hasn't played more than six straight games in 3 years.
2: Yeah, insane.
1: And so he's questionable tonight. When's game three? Wait a minute.
2: I believe it is tonight.
1: It's tonight, game three. So right ankle sprain, the right hip soreness. They're down 2-0. He's a liability on the floor now in a lot of ways. Some people believe that if they change their playing style, they'll find success. I believe you'd always want him on the floor, but it's a problem. And now that they're down 2-0, I can't imagine that he's not fighting through whatever it takes, get me on the floor.
2: Yeah, you got to have him out there, I think, AR, because he showed you in that Boston series, right, game six, game seven, that he's still a valuable piece to what they are and how high their ceiling is. And so, yeah, you and I were in lockstep with both those because I had both those guys on my list. I'll add one of Embiid's teammates to this.
1: Okay.
2: And it's the rookie Vijay Edgecombe. He just such an important piece to them because when he's knocking down shots, specifically threes, is where they found a lot of success throughout the postseason. And so you look at his first two games, been okay, right? 12 points game one, 17 points in game two. But the reason why I'm going to focus on Vijay Edgecombe is because the Knicks may not have OG Anunoby in this game. He left the last game with a bit of an injury. He's questionable tonight. And so I think there's going to be more opportunities for Vijay out there on the wing to get busy and do some things. Their season's on the line tonight. They go down 3-0, that being the 76ers, and their season's going to be a wrap. And so I'll go Vijay Edgecombe because when he's right, that's when it becomes a little spooky for the opposing team when you're going up against Philadelphia. So, yeah, give me the rook. Vijay Edgecombe, putting him on the pressure list.
1: And back to Harden and Strus. Like, the Pistons are finding them. They're hunting them. Like, it's... And the saddest part for the Cavs is the one thing I didn't anticipate was that the Pistons are better from three. Like, that's a death blow to the series. They were 50% less, and the Cavs were 7 for 32. Now, you try to flush it, and you move on, but... Oof. By the way, the Cavs being held to 97... Where's the offense?
2: Well, that's credit to Detroit.
1: And a lot of it is what they do. Right, yeah, the defense and the turnovers.
2: Yeah, that's what they do to a lot of people, man. And that was like part of the complaint where J.B. Bickerstaff was the head coach for the Cavs was the defensive stuff you could like, but then the offense wasn't as great. And so this year in Detroit, it's been a similar thing. They've got such a good player in Cade that they've been able to overcome those things. But their defense is going to make – and especially, too, when J.B. knows the tendencies, right? Like, of those guys. It was his job to get the best out of Evan and Donovan, put them in the best position. So he knows now where to take them away, take away some of their spots and make them uncomfortable. So, yeah, it's a tough matchup, no doubt. And look, Detroit's been good all year. This shouldn't be a surprise to anybody, but it's the Harden thing. And honestly, AR, it's not surprising to see this. This has been his, he's a Hall of Fame player, but one of the worst Hall of Fame players in postseason history. Like, one of the best offensive players the sport's ever seen.
20: Then you got to question whether that's an accurate statement.
2: But then you
20: is
2: just.
20: Is he really a Hall of Famer if he fails in the playoffs?
2: He's definitely a Hall of Famer. He's definitely a Hall of Famer just based off of, like, where he's going to finish statistically. But he is a letdown time and time again in the postseason.
20: What are you doing? It matters most. Plus, if he can hang on to the ball and actually get to the rack when Allen and Mobley are out there, that's a mess. Because if Harden's not shooting threes and he has to get to the rack and Allen and Mobley are out there, the Pistons just pack it in. There's nowhere for him to go, even if he can hang on to the ball.
2: It's rare that you get a game where Evan Mobley's popping off from deep a lot. Like, that's not
20: brutal
2: his thing. But, yeah, it's just about Harden. The beard's got to be better. There's no doubt.
20: Brutalness. All right. I'm going to put a little pressure on my boy Torts in Vegas. They gave up home ice, losing the game two to Anaheim. Before the playoffs, the pressure was on their goaltending. Now it's quickly switched in my mind in this series. It's off Carter Hart. He's been great. I'm putting on the Golden Knights offense. They can't generate enough shots. Just like their series against Utah, I told you, like, they're having a tough time keeping up with a speedy team, and the Ducks are speedy. They won the first game, by the way, Vegas, on a controversial non-icing call. 22 shots each in game one and game two. That's not enough. The only thing great is their penalty kill, which is big. And the Ducks got a split despite going 0 for 9 on the power play. That's going to be tough to count on the rest of the way. They got to get the offense. They got to get in the offensive zone. And when they get there, they got to stay a while. So I'm putting on Vegas to try to steal home ice back.
2: I couldn't let a pressure list go by this week without a Cincinnati Red popping up on this list. Because it's bad for us right now. It's looking real bleak right now after what happened in Pittsburgh and what happened over there in Chicago.
20: What are we going to do with all those shirts?
2: I haven't said anything about shirts. You're the one that's been cooking the shirts up for us.
20: Just what are we going to do with all of them?
2: But, AR, I'm going with Matt McClain. I'm going Matt McClain. He's got to come on down. The body of work this year has been disappointing. 201 batting average from a guy that is supposed to be a top-of-the-order bat for the Cincinnati Reds, but you can't have him up there because he's not getting on base enough. So it's popped up in spots, few and far between, in a positive way with Matt McClain on offense, but he just needs to find something and find it quickly, because if he doesn't and they don't, it could get real late early in this division, just because of how good the teams have been, that being the Brewers, Pirates, Cardinals, and the Cubs as well. So I'm going Matty Mac. Give me Matt McClain. He's got to be on the pressure list. He is, to me, I still think, an important piece to what this team is supposed to be. Without him, clearly the ceiling is lower. So he's got to start rocking and rolling right now.
20: What is the ceiling?
2: The roof.
20: Is it? Good catch there. All right, let's go to the links. Let's see what's happening at the Truist here in Charlotte. All right, so I'll put a little pressure on Rory McIlroy and Ludvig Åberg, another combo platter for me.
2: Okay.
20: So one of you is supposed to win this. That's what I've been told. Åberg, four top five finishes in his last five starts. He's pretty well-rounded. He should thrive at Quail Hollow. Rory's won four times there, so he doesn't have anything to worry about there. Plus, there's no cut. So if the guy can win back-to-back Masters, I mean, surely he can successfully defend its title here. Now, I don't subscribe to the McIlroy Masters hangover for a second straight year, but it might be there. So I would say if I had two picks in this thing before the tournament, which I did, I would take Rory and Ludvig. It's hard to bet against Rory at Quail Hollow, and I will tell you where he is now. So the leader is 8 under, and Rory is even. So he's 8 back, not off to a good start today, and Åberg is 6 back. So there may be some value on each one of them now, because before the tournament, I thought one of them had a really good chance to win it.
2: A pressure list for you this week that includes two of your homies. Torts and Rory. These are your guys.
20: That's all right.
2: So, hey, listen.
20: They can handle it.
2: Tough love, man.
20: That's right.
2: Tough love for the fam is always needed, too.
20: Keep it real. All right. That is today's pressure cooker. And we'll find out next if this NFL team is going to jump to the top of the weapons rankings this year. That's in 2 minutes. Rothman and Ice and the Fam.
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28: Anthony once did magic for birthday parties. See, when you say it out loud, it doesn't sound so bad. Back to Rothman and Ice.
20: All righty. We got a weapon. I'd view him as a weapon. Still under 30. He's joining a team that if they click at quarterback, they could jump right to the top of the weapons rankings, in my humble opinion. And that would be the Minnesota Vikings because of Juwan Jennings. So Juwan Jennings signed a one-year bet-on-yourself, prove-it deal. He must believe in Kyler Murray. He must. Because I don't know if he overplayed his hand in San Francisco or thought he was going to get more, deserved to get more. Yeah. But he signed with the Vikes for what, $13 million, I think it was, on a one-year deal. I don't think there's any reason. I guess there is, because if I look at Cincinnati and I look what they have in the receiver room with Chase and Higgins, and who would we say is their third? Yoshi Voss?
2: That's fine. So if they want to stick with wide receivers. Yeah, that's cool.
20: So they almost have a 2-3 in a lot of their situation. I think of Dallas. I think of Detroit. I think of potentially Houston. I think of other teams that have, even when Godwin's healthy, Tampa certainly would be up there with Ibuka. But I think my Vikes, getting Juwan Jennings for 1 year with Justin Jefferson and Jordan Addison. If we're taking quarterback out of the equation and team success out of the equation, just triplets.
2: It's the best trio in the sport on paper right now.
20: You agree?
2: Yeah.
20: Okay.
2: Because I think when I look at obviously how elite Justin Jefferson is, it's kind of a wash when it comes to Jamar and Justin. And then you get to T and Jordan Addison. I think there's a conversation to be had. There may be a little bit more of a lean there for me with T and how accomplished he's been in the game. But when we get to the number three spot, I would take Juwan Jennings right now over Andre Yoshivas. That's no knock on Andre Yoshivas. He's a solid player. But Juwan Jennings, to me, is better right now at this point in his career. So if we're sticking with that kind of staying in that lane and that lane only when it comes to wide receivers, I think you guys picking up Juwan Jennings is a big deal.
1: I do too.
2: Really do. And because I think it's his confidence in Kyler Murray. I also think it's his confidence in Kevin O'Connell as well as an offensive mind and a play caller in the system and knowing that I can go up there. I'm not going to be facing ever the number one or maybe even number two corner for the opposing team.
1: Right. I'm like a power slot guy.
2: Correct. Wow. So I'm going into a situation to where the guys that are going to be lining up opposite of me on Sundays, I feel like I can handle those guys probably consistently. And so I'm going to sign a one-year deal in a space to where probably going to get the best from the quarterback because he's got the same mindset I do, is that I want to get it in for 1 year, play well, get it an extension somewhere else. And so I think this is a good deal. I think this is a really good deal for Minnesota bringing him in there. And yeah, zooming out from that and going to the conversation that you brought up, the Bengals are always going to be at the top of the list and deservedly so. Dallas for sure is definitely going to be there as well. And I think right now Minnesota's got to be right there.
1: So here are the numbers that would back up our feeling on it. There are 23 NFL receivers that have at least 1,400 yards and 12 touchdowns over the past 2 years. The Vikings are the only team in the league with three of them on their roster. Yeah. Yeah. So Jefferson and Addison were certainly brought down by the quarterback play last year. And we know the talent there. And now you add Jennings. So they've got an A1 receiver and two very legit number twos.
2: Mm-hmm. The only thing that you have to worry about with Jordan Addison is
1: injuries.
2: That and off the field stuff. That's it with Jordan Addison. Other than that, it's not a problem with the talent. You can't push back on the talent at all. The trigger man in all of this, obviously all day and tomorrow, everybody's taking Joe Burrow over Kyler Murray. But I'm Kyler Murray is going to be such an interesting watch this year because I think the vibes were just bad in Arizona. Before you get to anything football related, I don't think Kyler Murray probably loved going to work every day based off of what happened with the whole contract, how public that got with the Call of Duty stuff. And a lot of that was his own doing, so he can't really point the finger and blame anybody but himself. But I just think when you go down that road as a franchise and ruffle the feathers of your starting quarterback and kind of publicly shame him the way that they did with that, that to me is kind of the end of that. And so now he gets a clean reset up there in Minnesota for a team that last year, what'd you guys win, AR? 7-8 games still with all the mess that was going on at quarterback?
1: What did we win last
2: year? I want to say it was 7 games at minimum.
1: No, I was going to say more, but
2: yeah, you guys were 9-8 last year with all that kind of uncertainty there. And so this offense as a whole in Minnesota has no doubt, I think, a chance to be one of the best.
1: Two things. One, how did that ever get out, the Murray contract thing with the video game hours and all that? Was that just a leak? Did they do it on
2: like? And I'm sure he asked that exact same question, AR. How and why did this get out?
1: He did sign it, right?
2: Yeah.
1: I mean, he accepted it.
2: Yeah, he did. He did.
1: So he obviously, if he didn't want, if his agent thought it was a fake, then they would have had it yanked out of the contract. But the fact that he signed it tells me it was true.
2: I think what it was the franchise trying to motivate him even more. So not only are we going to do this behind the scenes to motivate you, but we're going to leak this out as well and hit you with public pressure too. Because that takes it to a whole nother level. If you know that the world knows about some of your little secrets and things that are potentially holding you back from being the player you're supposed to be, I have to imagine a lot of humans will kick it in gear knowing that the world is watching and you're embarrassed.
1: So for people that are just jumping on this, this was back 4 years ago. So there was what they called an independent study clause that was put into his contract, and it basically required him to do his homework.
2: Study film,
1: instead of watching TV and playing video games.
2: Yeah.
1: Now, how you would, I guess you could document that if he was doing it at the facility, but I don't know how you would document that
2: unless
1: there was like a test, like he'd have to do. Like,
2: my guess is, it wouldn't surprise me if you send a guy home with a tablet somehow, some way they can monitor that. The same way they monitor these guys' sleep schedules and heart rates and how fast they run. Like, they can see, oh, Kyler logged in from 6 o'clock to 10 o'clock at night. Wouldn't be surprised if that was the
20: case. They're measuring so much in sports now.
3: Heart monitors that look like sports bras that all your players wear.
20: They do that. The leak was reported by the NFL Network's Ian Rappaport, who uncovered the details in late July. So a specific language of the addendum was reported just, and by the way, he had just signed a $230 million extension. So obviously they loved him. So they didn't use that as a tiebreaker. Like, hey, we don't think this guy's work ethic is garbage and we're not doing this. But there was a lot of backlash, like you said.
2: It'd be like if I signed a new contract here at the Fan and somehow publicly it got out there that in my contract, Fish wrote in there, and we're going to make sure Matty Ice actually watches the games.
20: Oh, what a mess the Fan is.
2: Exactly.
20: Boy, that would be
2: embarrassing. Because then people would be like, oh, God, he's coming on air, and he's talking about this, and he's talking about that. And his boss and bosses are making it known that he's really not even watching games like that.
4: It's like, in the press release.
2: Exactly.
4: We have extended Matty Ice Hayes.
2: Like, think about how embarrassed
4: you'd be. Under the condition that he actually watches the game.
20: But this wasn't in the press release. I mean, it wasn't something Arizona put out. Yahoo Sports senior NFL writer Charles Robinson and the Athletic's Tashawn Reed discussed the independent study. This was the kind of who leaked it deal. I don't really know. Who leaked the homework clause included in Kyler Murray's $230 million extension?
2: There's only a few people that could have leaked it.
20: Why would the team want that out there?
2: The
20: to put
2: owner,
20: pressure on him?
2: Yes.
20: But I just paid him.
2: But that's...
20: Why would I want to embarrass the guy I paid? The only time I'd want to embarrass the guy, if I wasn't going to pay him, if I didn't want to extend
2: him,
20: I would leak that out there.
4: There was a player who thought Kyler's a joke. It's like, dude, you're never going
20: to
4: believe
20: it. My boss wouldn't want to do that to me. The only time he'd want that out there is as a result of why didn't you extend him?
2: I don't remember how heavily incentivized that deal was. That's the other part I don't remember, AR. It's like the money that you're talking about, did he have to do this, execute this on Sundays on the field to get to that amount? Because that's the only thing, because I agree with you guys, that's the only reason why I think you would then go make that public is because the contract was heavily incentivized.
20: You have concerns about a guy's work ethic and you're handing him $200 million? That's a weird dynamic. Mm-hmm. Like, that's counterintuitive to what you want.
4: There's a five-year deal that kind of looks like only 2 or 3 years were guaranteed.
2: So there it is then. That's why.
4: They went in with really good money, but he had to play his way into earning those back few years.
20: Here's the sentence. The conspiracy is that it was Bidwell. That the ownership sitting there going, we're not psyched to sign this $230 million contract. We're not psyched to hand out $160 million in guarantees, depending on how you feel about those guarantees, which are basically guarantees for injury. We're not psyched to have to write this paycheck up front. Few owners are. So I have to believe that prior to taking place, and I can tell you that I know when they entered into negotiations that the agent for Kyler Murray made some strong moves, put a statement out, kind of put the Cardinals on front street, especially pushing the deal as hard as they could in the offseason, that
2: it makes sense
20: why
2: to me,
20: are we doing this?
2: Yeah, it makes sense to me that it would be one. The three parties I thought it would be were either the GM, the owner, as you just touched to, or maybe the head coach at the time. I don't think it would, but the first
20: this,
2: two.
20: This said Bidwell probably said, okay, I'll sign that, but we're putting every single thing in there.
2: Correct.
20: Like, I want every ounce of you to know that I want him in all the way. You are all in.
2: And that's why if you're the owner, you then feed that to Rappaport, Shefty, whoever it may be.
20: Let me tell you what else they didn't want real quick.
2: Yeah.
20: They didn't want to hear any more about baseball.
2: Yeah.
20: I'm laughing, but that's real. Anywhere that he's thinking about baseball or some other nonsense.
2: Yeah.
20: Like, we're paying him this amount of money
2: to be a franchise
20: more money than he might have made in baseball. So you want everything there.
2: Yeah, lock in over here.
20: Very interesting. Buckeye Bulletin on the way next. Rothman and Ice and the Fan.
28: 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So let's just say we're live and local all damn day. The Fan.
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1: All righty, a little Buckeye Bulletin time. We didn't talk about this yesterday, that the schedule for football, that we may not have the night games for Ohio State, Oregon, right, on November 7th, and at Nebraska the week before Michigan would never be a night game. What do we know? that it's going to be back to the big noon all the time?
4: Go ahead. That's the likely outcome. Yeah. So this is predicated on a couple of announcements that NBC has made about Notre Dame. So with Notre Dame getting particular night games, one of them being the Miami game on November 7th, that would then box out Ohio State's possibility, who plays Oregon that week. Obviously, one of the biggest games on the schedule. Perhaps the biggest home game. Or is Indiana home too?
2: So Indiana's on the road. So okay. To your point,
4: so it's... Oregon would be the biggest.
2: Between Oregon and Michigan. Yeah. Those are the two. Yeah.
4: Okay, we can phrase it like this. Oregon is the best team coming to Columbus this year.
2: Yes,
4: we can say that.
2: Yep.
4: And so with Notre Dame having a night game, while Notre Dame is at home, that means that's an NBC game. Mm-hmm. So, I mean, maybe Ohio State and Oregon would be the CBS 330, but probably not.
2: Probably not.
4: So you can expect, and I guess, you know, that your get-out-of-jail card could be the 330 game, if that would do it for you, but you can expect Ohio State-Oregon to be big noon.
1: Mm-hmm. Here's the advantage. So I know people wouldn't like, you'd want that to be a night game if you can. Any major game you want to be at night. But if I got Oregon to come in here and I'm Ryan Day, I want that game at noon all day.
2: Body clock stuff?
1: Yeah, absolutely. Yeah. I want Oregon playing at 9 a.m.
2: Mm-hmm.
1: Why not? Why wouldn't I?
2: I would too.
1: Like,
2: I agree.
1: I don't know if even fans think about that, but I do. Like,
2: from a competitive standpoint, you absolutely want that. To upset that as much as you can. Maybe we're at a point a couple years into this thing to where the UCLAs, the USCs, the Oregons are used to this. You travel in a day earlier or whatever it is. But still, they are those guys waking up that day, their bodies are going to be telling them what is happening right now. It's 9 a.m. and I'm supposed to be at the peak of my power. So I agree, but I'm with you guys. If you're Fox, that's one of the games you're pointing at that you know you can get probably and say, we want that right after big noon kickoff. And so I don't know if this problem's going away for Buckeye fans. And I feel for them. I do. Me personally, I don't really mind it. I don't. Would I like to have it at night? Sure. But it's not a day ruiner for me. But I just think this is just kind of where we're at with this thing. And I don't really see it changing.
1: Why would you if you're Fox?
2: Yeah.
1: This is what happened. I mean, why would you want to change that? You want them. You want the games.
2: You want that lead into that game.
1: You
2: no question.
1: For it.
2: Yes.
1: This is the part about when you agree to be owned by a network.
2: Yeah.
1: Like, this is
2: you're
1: what
2: at
1: happens.
2: Their mercy to a certain degree. Yeah.
4: And so one of the fan polls this week was, would you be in favor of Ohio State leaving the Big Ten if it could get you out of the perpetual noon slate?
1: No.
2: And becoming independent or joining elsewhere?
4: Oh, okay. I don't know.
1: Oh, you mean like preserve your rivalry with Michigan anyway? But because honestly, that's the question.
4: Maybe become your own version of Notre Dame, which I would love that ammunition for everyone. Oh, join a conference. We don't like playing at noon. We're going to leave our conference. Oh, yeah. How do you like me now? Okay. So that would counteract every argument I've ever had thrown in my direction my entire life.
2: Ohio State for sure is going to be pushing for that clause you guys have. That, hey, if we're in the 12, we're in.
1: First of all,
2: how did that happen?
4: I don't know. I don't know.
1: There's no lack of stability in the Big Ten. Let's be honest with that. Like, the money is just being printed.
2: Oh, no question.
1: Like, it is flowing.
2: Yes,
1: the
2: sir.
1: Only way Ohio State would pull ripcord on that is if suddenly they felt like, hey, we're leaving a lot on the table there. And I don't know that. Maybe they are. Maybe they could make countless more millions by going independent. But you want to talk about really, I don't know, just completely alienating yourself from, I don't know, your connections, your traditions, and I'm not saying the Big Ten is all that, but we've already done that by adding Oregon and UCLA and USC and Washington. But, I mean, there's certain rivalries, certain traditions that I like to keep if you can, and being a part of whatever the Big Ten is, I know it's not the same, but I'm not smart enough to know whether that they would be able to orchestrate the same thing that, hey, obviously they wouldn't leave the Ohio State-Michigan game out because that alone is estimated to be, that's a $200 million affair. Mm-hmm. Like, that's not anything you'd let go. So they could do that. They could be independent and always have that. But there just is there's no real reason to leave the Big Ten right now because it is so wealthy.
2: Mm-hmm.
1: I'll go back to what I said in the beginning. The only way you would do it is if you were leaving so much on the table.
2: You know,
1: I don't really know about that. The revenue sharing in the Big Ten that you get now, you'd have to somehow. And then the Big Ten, you guys may laugh at this, but there is an academic alliance. I know. I knew you'd laugh.
4: Wow, I didn't put it out there. I didn't know what was coming. Academics was not what I was expecting.
2: It's a word that rarely gets brought up.
1: I just think they like to be aliged with.
4: They said that when we were talking about like hypotheticals, even before the four Pac-12 schools came over, and just like the idea of expansion. I think once Texas and Oklahoma were announced that they were going to go to the SEC, and people were like, okay, is there going to be any other shifting? Somebody, I forget who it was. I don't know if it was from the Big Ten office or from the Ohio State office. Somebody said, hey, we're not just taking everybody. They have to be academically compatible with the rest of our
1: schools.
4: That's
1: right.
4: It may have been Kevin Warren. Somebody said that, and that was like the biggest, are you kidding me ever?
1: I knew you'd laugh, but that's why I said you would. Because nobody... Yeah.
2: Sure, you guys took USC and Oregon for their academics. I'm sure.
4: Yeah.
1: Not for the academics. They just have to have a certain floor.
2: I think if USC and Oregon had horrendous academic standards or whatever it is...
1: I think there's a threshold that they have to match.
2: Brought them in.
1: I forgot the wording of it, but I think there is.
2: I think they would have been the exception to the rule.
4: Somebody said that, I swear to goodness.
1: Oh, it's out there.
2: Yeah.
1: Like I used to say to Bobby on the show, we're willing to trade looks for a certain morally casual attitude. I don't think they're willing to trade the academic alliance right now. You're going to hang on to that like grim death. Come back, top of the hour. Where's Waldo? Where's Aaron Rodgers?
2: I don't know.
1: Man. He was supposed to be in Pittsburgh. The Steelers don't know. He doesn't know. Fowler doesn't know. We'll try to find out next. Rothman and Ice and the Fan.
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16: 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High, deep, left field. There it goes. A three-run go-ahead blast for A.U. Janio Suarez.
17: 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Up throwing Anthony. Throw to the plate, not in time. And the Reds walk it off at 11, 6-5.
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6: Good afternoon, I'm Isaiah Jacob. Last night, the Cavs fell in Game 2 against Detroit. Donovan Mitchell led the way with 31 points. Head coach of the Cavs, Kenny Atkinson, commented on getting his stars going.
7: Thought Don was super aggressive tonight, driving the ball. I don't know how many threes he made, I don't care. You know, he was in the pain. He lived in the pain. We talked about it pregame, how important that is for him. Pretty sure we have more free throws than them. You know, his drive rate was higher tonight. Paint rate was higher.
6: Cleveland will head back home tomorrow against Detroit for Game 3 at 3 p.m. In the NFL, the Cleveland Browns have placed linebacker Jeremiah Owusu-Koramoah on the physically unable to perform list, sidelining him for the 2026 season. In baseball, the Guardians take on the Twins today at 7:15. For the Reds, they play Houston at 6:15. 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
10: Maybe my favorite thing that's happened on today's show is getting the natural reaction from TLC when I mentioned academics when it comes to college athletics, because we've kind of gotten to that point, have we not? I mean, they are professionals, and they're probably going to, a lot of them will do it for a living, and they're going to make more in 4 years than I'll save in a lifetime, and that's great. They timed it well. These athletes that are really good now have gotten to a point where the people that came before you that lit the fuse on this, and then the money became so big.
11: Oh, yeah.
10: And everyone should be able to join in the success of it.
11: I mean, I'm sure some of these guys, they are making in a year more than anybody will save in a lifetime. Some of them.
10: Possibly. Yes.
11: Some of the numbers that are being 100%. Reportedly.
10: Oh, absolutely.
11: You know, going to these guys, the $5 million a year. I mean, nobody, a lot of people walking planet Earth.
10: I mean, if you could get to that number just in your like if you got there towards the finish line, you'd be like, I hit the lottery. Like that for anyone, normally that would be something. And hopefully these guys will do right by I told you, I gave you my advice, make a list of everything you want now, and then take the next 25 years acquiring it slowly, piece by piece. Mm-hmm. And these guys are getting it all in one fell swoop.
12: Oh, where is it?
10: One fell. I was trying to do my Brian Kelly. I currently can't. In one fail swoop. One fail swoop. So the family. That was amazing. You sure he wasn't just in, like, when in Rome, like he just got caught up in it?
11: I think it was that.
13: I'm here with my family.
10: But do you think he did it on purpose?
11: Yeah, 100%.
10: You don't think he just was there for a while and then he heard people talking and it just kind of stuck?
11: No, I think when he was writing out that speech or whatever it was, he's like, you know, I'm going to put a little twang in my voice for this one.
10: A little twang.
11: Try to really have the crowd love me even more. And it was embarrassing. Just because you're Brian Kelly, you don't need to do that.
10: You grew up in Massachusetts or wherever.
11: Like playing against

0: There's no way you can talk like that.
1: I'm here with my family.
2: Like, come on, man.
3: Where is
2: be like, he's an East Coaster. Here's another one.
1: It's a great night to be a Tiger.
0: To be a Tiger.
2: Or be like,
0: but that is how they say it. Be a Tiger. I rarely have done this because I still have a lot of that Midwest Chicago going. It'll never really leave me. But yeah. I said to somebody the other day, we were talking about college football, and I actually said Ohio State. I actually said it like that. I go, I don't know, man. Don't forget about Ohio State.
2: Ohio State.
0: And I was like, what? What did I just do?
2: It'd be like if you got an amazing deal from a British sports radio station.
3: Obi-Wan Kenobi.
2: And you went over there.
3: That was good.
2: And TLC and I clicked on your show and we heard you doing a British accent.
0: Okay.
2: So it'd be like, all right, what is going on?
0: Okay. So first of all, I kind of like that accent.
2: It's amazing.
0: So it's pretty good.
2: I wish I had it.
0: So I'm going to tell you a quick story.
3: Did you see Drewski's skit?
2: Hilarious.
3: Okay, continue.
0: I've not seen it.
2: He tweeted it out. He tweeted it out this morning because what it is, you know how you'll watch an actor or an actress.
0: Yeah.
2: And then you hear an interview of them in real life. And you're like, wait a minute, they're British?
3: I did not know Idris Elba was British until like 2 years ago.
0: Really?
3: Yes.
0: Okay.
2: And so he did a skit.
3: Because in The Office, he's American.
0: That's where you knew him from?
2: The Office? Okay.
3: I didn't watch The Wire.
0: All right. Okay.
2: Well, you got to make that happen.
0: So in the back in the 90s.
2: The Wire, Thrones, and Sopranos. You have to do the big three from each.
0: Does The Wire really hold up? It's so dated with pagers and things.
3: Do I need to watch Cheers to watch?
0: I'm just asking.
3: Rothney. Do I need to watch Cheers to watch Frasier?
0: No.
3: Okay.
0: Because he's not, well, he's playing the same character, right? Psychiatrist on the air or whatever, like on radio. Like, actually, it's, you might love Frasier. Like, Cheers is.
3: Because he's a radio guy.
0: Yes, it's his own deal, but it's awesome.
2: I think The Wire, Sopranos, and Game of Thrones are HBO's big three.
0: How many seasons?
2: The Wire, I think it was 5? I think.
0: I don't think I could take that.
3: Don't forget your thought about being a British radio host.
2: How many seasons did The Wire get to?
0: It was 02 to 08, so five seasons.
2: 5 or 6, okay.
0: Yeah, I probably could take that on again.
2: Oh, yeah. Omar coming.
0: I'll reserve my, and maybe no, I
2: just,
0: will.
2: I don't think you need to rewatch it. It just kind of hurt. It hurt me that, yeah, does it stand the test of time? And then you mentioned as Patriots.
3: I'm on the Wikipedia page for The Wire. I had a pager. Starring, and it lists like 45 actors.
0: Oh, all right, man. So back in the 90s.
2: Oh, yeah.
0: There was a goalkeeper for the Crew. His name was Brad Friedel. And Brad is from Lakewood, Ohio. Mm-hmm. And he played for the Crew, and he was a very good athlete in Ohio, played basketball and all that, and played, but he went out to UCLA to play college soccer, and he was very highly touted, and early in his career, he played here in MLS when it first started, and then he played here for a year or two, and then went over to, played for Liverpool, Blackpool, Leeds. And he played for Liverpool, and then some.
4: Sir Paul, who's going to win?
5: Liverpool!
4: All
5: right.
0: It's amazing. The fact that I actually went into like some sort of half-assed British accent with Paul McCartney was, you know what? I thought, you know what? I was
2: like, Brian Kelly.
0: I just said blanket. I was just like, you know what?
1: It's a great night to be a Tiger.
0: That's right.
3: So that's you.
2: Yeah, you're Brian Kelly.
0: I was imitating him. I didn't speak it originally. I didn't say, Sir Paul, please tell. I didn't do that.
2: But you still went in that direction.
0: After he said it.
2: But you didn't have to do it.
6: I don't know what you want from me.
0: I was excited. Play it again.
3: Yours or his?
0: Mine.
4: Sir Paul, who's going to win?
5: Liverpool.
0: Yeah. Like, I thought that
3: you
0: was.
3: You started American.
0: Yeah.
3: Then became British.
0: That's right.
2: I don't know if I would do that.
0: I pulled a Friedel. So you need to find at some point some interviews that Brad Friedel was doing, a kid from Lakewood, Ohio, when he started playing for Liverpool. And his interviews were all like that.
2: Come on.
0: Now, he lived there. He probably liked the accent. And it's very easy, as I've proven, to be able to move into that accent. I couldn't do like an Aussie one or like, you know, but the British one, I think most people can do.
2: Can do, I agree with.
0: Yeah.
2: But you don't need to make that the permanent thing you go to.
0: He did.
2: Even if you move over there.
0: Well, maybe it just seeped into him somehow. Like, that's it.
2: Just took over his soul.
0: Or maybe he was dating somebody that was British and that's...
2: Because then I feel like it's a lot of work, too. To have to flip that switch all the time.
0: Maybe he liked it. Maybe it wasn't even switching.
2: I have a friend that does that every once in a while.
0: What about all these, what about like these actresses that are Aussie or British and they do their American and it's perfect.
2: It's amazing. They're great at it.
0: Yeah.
2: But that's them acting. That's not them in real life. You know what I'm saying?
0: If someone's going to pay you $2 million to go over to London to play for Liverpool, and they said, hey, we want you to sound like one of us, you do it. If you're one of us, you'll take a bite.
2: In order to get this $2 million,
0: we don't want you to sound like a stupid American.
2: That's crazy.
3: Oh, my goodness.
0: Ooh, is there something in there?
3: Yeah.
0: You have to listen to it first?
3: I already did.
7: All right, you told us before the game that you enjoy the bread and butter saves. How would you describe that array?
3: This is him.
8: No, that wasn't really the bread and butter stuff, was it? It was
0: from Lakewood.
8: A bit hectic second half. We came out again. We get ourselves in such good positions in the first half. Second half, we gave them a goal. I mean, really, from
3: a goal.
8: The first minute and the second.
3: See? He's from Cleveland.
0: That's what I'm telling you.
3: That's terrible.
0: Is that the greatest example I could ever give you?
2: It's a great example.
0: Am I off the hook now? At least I started America.
2: You're not off the hook.
0: What do you mean?
2: He's not off the hook either.
0: You're out of order. He's out of... This whole place is out of order.
3: You're a misdemeanor. He's a felony.
0: Exactly.
2: Yes. Perfect way to describe it right there.
3: He's from Cleveland.
0: I started American. He said what he said, and I got excited, and I went with it. Liverpool.
3: Cleveland.
7: Atterai.
8: No, that wasn't really the bread and butter stuff, was it? It was...
0: He played for the Blackburn, Rovers.
2: Now go to Chicago.
3: Yeah.
0: It's amazing, right?
2: Go to AR Chicago.
3: AR Chicago.
2: Kid from Chicago now acting like he's from Liverpool.
4: Sir Paul, who's going to win? Liverpool.
0: Listen, you're ruining the greatest moment of my life.
1: I'm here with my family.
0: Hey, it wasn't a southern twang. At least I was, you know.
3: All right.
0: But I'll never forget that the... A guy I've interviewed with the crew 25, 30 years ago.
2: With an American accent.
0: With a straight, actually not even American accent, a bad one like mine, like Cleveland, Chicago. Very thick Midwestern accent.
2: Yeah.
0: He had that.
3: That's one of the greatest discoveries we've ever had on the show.
0: Isn't it?
3: Brad Friedel.
0: And you were able to find it because you're a finder of things.
3: A finder.
0: According to my brother. All right. There you go. There's your... See? He went over there, went in Rome. He liked the accent, sounded cool.
2: Probably did well with the ladies. You don't do an accent when in Rome. You just don't.
3: I think you can only do that if you're speaking a different language.
0: Maddie,
3: I think if you're trying to like put the accent on certain words, like if you're speaking Spanish, you try to like blend in with the accent
2: of Spanish. You don't add anything to
3: Mi color favorita is rojo. Like, no. Like, you got to, like, put a little bit of Spanish sauce on it. But
2: I
3: like,
2: don't know about that.
0: Maddie, you go to London for 2 years.
3: That's ridiculous.
0: You come back here and start going to the clubs and you drop that British accent.
2: I'm winning.
0: You are winning.
3: That's true.
0: And you would do it in a heartbeat. Bradley Howard Friedel, you are my hero. Ferris Bueller, you're my hero. All right. We'll come back. We have to find Aaron Rodgers still. He's lost. Rothman and Ice on the Fan.
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26: We will see a mostly cloudy day as we head into the afternoon. Temperatures will soar into the upper 60s. Could see some stray showers out there, but the better chance of rain overnight tonight as our lows get down into the 50s. Things should start to clear out Saturday morning. Otherwise, we'll see more sunshine throughout the day, breezy winds, and highs in the low 70s. For The Fan, I'm meteorologist Meredith Garfalo with the 10 Weather Impact Forecast.
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0: And this is a weird story. Rodgers is, it's just weird. Either sign him or not. Either play for whatever money they're going to offer you or not. Like
2: why are we doing this?
0: The GM doesn't know where he is.
2: Like,
0: and people are saying that he flew into Pittsburgh last night to meet with them to sign a contract.
2: Come on.
0: Or to work things out. Like I said to Jeremy Fowler today, he's not walking in unannounced, ringing the buzzer. You have a guest in the lobby. Like, Breaking news. Steelers GM Omar Khan tells Chris Mack on Westwood One Sports that he does not know where Aaron Rodgers is, and he won't confirm that he's in town for a visit this weekend.
2: Rodgers likes to play these games. He does. He likes to do this. He likes to drag all of this stuff out. He did it last year as well, to where it felt to me, at least, that him making the decision took way too long.
0: I'm not even, by the way, I'm not even faulting him for, hey, if I want to play, I deserve a contract that I, like, he doesn't need to play for free. It's not a hobby. Like, I get it. But if you're Pittsburgh, I've only looked at this from Pittsburgh's point of view, not his. If he wants to keep playing, I get that. But he doesn't have a lot of options. Pittsburgh's one of them. So when you don't have a lot of options, what do? You don't play hardball. You don't, like, hey, what's important to you? Is it the money or playing?
2: Yeah.
0: Can we do both of those things together? Can we milk the last ounce of great football you have in you, and can you get paid to play and stay healthy? That's all we need to figure out. If I'm Pittsburgh, I'm moving on. And I'm moving on not because I think that my other guys are better, because I don't know if they're better. And I need to find out. Well, and that's why I kind of had it with Aaron Rodgers, with Schefter yesterday.
2: I think you know, right, that those guys are better than him right now?
0: Well, true. Maybe if I had to win a game today, yes.
2: Yeah.
0: But what if I played a guy for 17 games? Then I can develop a guy. Play the Q&A we had with Schefter, if you will, finder of things from Wednesday. From a strategy standpoint, does Aaron Rodgers give them experience and all that, and maybe some talent still in a higher floor? But it's really odd that the Steelers aren't leaning into more of a future. Like, if this happens, it tells me that, okay, McCarthy wants him because all coaches want the best guy they can have. But from an organizational standpoint, it would almost make sense for them to say, we're moving on. We got to find a future. Do you find it odd that they want to re-up with him?
1: No, because I think that he gives them, in their minds, the best chance to win this year. And they know it's a short-term proposition. They know they're not going to get a long time out of him. But if they feel like he's the best option, why would you not go there?
0: You wouldn't go there because then it stunts another year of figuring out whether you have a future and not marrying a 43-year-old quarterback.
1: They're not worried about the future. They're worried about winning this year.
0: Well, what I'm saying is, right? It tells me they don't think they have a future with Will Howard, or they would say, let's go.
1: I don't agree with that at all. Okay. I don't like that guy. But I think for this season, right now, they like Rodgers more.
0: Your reaction, my fine co-host. Sit Will Howard another year for a 43-year-old quarterback?
2: It's two guys, too, right? It's Will and Drew.
0: I'm okay. He's a rookie.
2: Well,
0: he could sit anyway.
2: Will's kind of a rookie, technically, right? Didn't play last year. I don't mind the Rodgers experience for one more time.
0: You wouldn't want to find out.
2: I don't.
0: Aller and Howard and play that game this year.
3: Spoken like a Ravens fan.
2: Well, he's your best option, really. So I've, go ahead.
3: Well, I was just going to say that as much as we all agree that at some point the Steelers have to prioritize the future, I at least want to acknowledge, I understand that if you're the Steelers and you feel like Aaron Rodgers is the best football player and he makes you better having him rather than not, it is kind of like counterintuitive to building a football team to say, hey, we're better with him, but let's not sign him anyway. Like, I kind of understand why the impulse would be, well, he makes our team better, so let's get him. But
2: yeah,
3: we all know where it's going.
2: For sure. And AR, I'm with you. Like, I think they should say, hey, we're good. We want to figure this thing out with one of these guys. That makes the most sense to me, because you do have two young guys in-house that are massive question marks, and you're also going into another draft next year that's supposed to be pretty loaded with good quarterback play in it. We shall see. But at some point in time, I do think you would like to figure out in game action what you have with those guys. I just don't think that's what they're going to do.
0: It doesn't sound like that unless they can't get a deal done with Rodgers. And if Rodgers will play for $20 million or a heavily incentivized
2: 30-plus or something
0: No, you can't pay him $30 million. No.
2: For a year, it doesn't matter.
3: Yeah, I think the money's immaterial.
2: Yeah, for a year, it doesn't matter.
3: So we're 2 months into free agency. It's not like we're saving money for a big split. Everybody's signed already.
2: If it's 1 year, $60 million, what does it really matter?
3: Just whatever our cap space is, I don't even care.
0: I build incentives. Hey, if we're going to bring you back, you want to play, we'll bring you back. How about $25 million? And if you make the playoffs, we add this X amount of dollars. Like,
2: I think
0: games
2: that's fair.
0: Played.
2: I think that's fair. Yeah. Would you be worried about pissing him off with that? Because he seems like a guy that would irritate him to me.
0: I don't know. He played for $13 million last year.
2: No, I'm saying like the incentivize part. Like, I feel like Aaron Rodgers in his mind.
0: Not if we agree on a floor for the salary. Like, if we're going to pay you $25 million, I mean, that's what Malik Willis got.
2: And that's not what you want to sell him.
0: No, you're right.
2: You know, I'm probably not bringing
0: that up. Right. But I would say that where he is off of the $13
2: million, yeah.
0: We tendered you. We really only have to give you $15 million. You want to play. I think the leverage works both ways. If Schefter's right and the Rodgers leverage is he's the best they can get, and the Pittsburgh leverage is, well, nobody else wants you, then we have a marriage. And then we should both agree on...
3: Sounds like an arranged marriage. Yeah.
0: Well, it is, because both parties want something out of it, and maybe not the exact same thing.
3: Oh, like David Justice and Moneyball.
0: You think you're special?
3: Yeah.
0: $6 million. No. I ain't paying you that. Yankees are paying you $3 million. They're paying half your salary. That's what they think of you. They're paying you $3 million to play against them. Now, why don't we be honest on what we both want out of this? Aaron Rodgers wants to milk the last ounce of football he's got left in him, and Pittsburgh still wants to win. Let's do that.
2: If they, yeah, no, I.
3: That was impressive, by the way.
0: Thanks.
3: How long you did that?
2: I don't know what I was going to say. Sorry.
3: All right, let me ask you guys this, since we kind of stalled the conversation with us trying to quote that movie. Drew Aller for a third round pick. To what degree do you think they viewed him as a starter or a potential starter with third round capital?
2: I think they think pretty highly of him.
3: Okay.
2: Especially TLC, since they used their first of three third-round picks to draft him. That told me a lot when they were looking at the board. Because once you get past it, in my mind, third-round draft capital, that to me is just kind of like, okay. Like, first, second, and third round, I think, is premium draft capital. So I do think they spent a pretty high price to a certain degree on Drew Aller at that position. So I think that Mike McCarthy thinks there's something there.
0: As a Steeler fan, wouldn't it be kind of fun this season to go into camp with Drew Aller and Will Howard, and you have Mason too, still?
2: Yeah, Mason Rudolph.
0: Yeah, as your Band-Aid. He's your Band-Aid now. And you have Will Howard and Drew Aller, and we find out who can win in camp and who we want to go forward with. That guy earns the start of the year. If that guy flunks and the season starts to go downhill and you feel like you've given him enough situational opportunity, and then you shift to the other guy, and then you get to the end of the season with 6 wins or 7 wins, you're in a much better position to at least evaluate your future than knowing this is the last year of Aaron Rodgers, win or lose, unless you can answer this question. With Aaron Rodgers, is anything possible?
2: No.
3: Not anything.
0: Okay, then we've answered the question.
3: I'm down with that. I'm just saying, as much as we all agree with that, I'm also the guy who says that every team, regardless of what we all think as fans, every team should enter week one planning for a Super Bowl. Now, by week three, half the field's going to realize, hey, this is not the year for us. But I think every team should enter a season thinking, like, this could be our year. I think the competitors should feel that way. Now,
0: and you won the division last year.
3: Yeah. Now, odds are the Steelers are going to be one of those teams where eventually, whether it's early in the season, midway through the season, late in the season, eventually we're going to cross them off as, like, they're not Super Bowl contenders. And then that's why this theory that we all have, we are going to be proven correct. But I understand the mindset of being the Pittsburgh Steelers saying, well, we have two options because we're 2 months into free agency. Either Aaron Rodgers is on our team or not. We don't have any other QB options. We drafted Drew Aller and everybody else has already played matchmaker elsewhere. Do we want him or not? Well, if he makes our team better, then we want him.
0: So this is a football question.
3: We are going to be proven correct.
0: So it's a football question, not a PR question. They're not asking themselves who's going to sell tickets, Aaron Rodgers or Will Howard. They're asking themselves the football question. How can we win more games?
2: Because the way that their roster is set up, too, this isn't like when we're looking at the Miami Dolphins roster right now. Getting rid of Waddle, stripping that thing pretty much all the way down outside of Devon Achane. They're telling us what they want to do. The Steelers are going the other way with how they spent money and the moves that they've made with DK over the last couple of years. That roster, in their minds, can compete. And especially to your point, coming off a year to where they won the division, they're not just going to wave the white flag.
0: That's a good point. They just don't want to hand away a season. They're the Steelers.
2: Yeah.
0: All right. We'll come back in 2 minutes. Our friend Jensen Lewis, what has happened to the Reds? We'll see if he can explain it next. Rothman and Ice and the Fan.
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0: Going to the weekend, our guy, Jensen Lewis, VSiN by the books, MLB Network Radio, and so much more, my man. How you feeling?
28: Great to see you, boys. I know rough little series here for the Red Legs, but boy, oh boy, what a start to this National League Central, no question about it.
0: Yeah, I mean, if we just woke up today on May 8th and we saw that the Reds were 20-18, I don't think anybody would be like, wow, they're massively underachieving. Of course, we wouldn't. But as Tom Petty once sang, they are free falling, and this is not good. Now, I think we may have sniffed this out a week ago. So I'm going to play you a clip from our show last week when things were going swimmingly before this 7-game losing streak. Mm-hmm. And I think we were somewhat ready for a little bit of regression. But I look at the Reds. They've allowed 3 more runs than they've scored. And yet they've won almost twice as many games as they've lost. Explain that to me.
28: I cannot explain this group, AR. So just by the numbers, dead last in team batting average, yet they're 4th in homers. They're 20th in runs scored. They have the 23rd best starting rotation ERA, but the 5th best bullpen ERA. And they're a bottom 10 defensive club in the field. What does that add up to? Of course, 9 games over 500 and a game ahead of the Cubs in first place.
0: Did we see it coming?
28: I think we might have. To be fair, when injuries happen, and especially in big-time parts of your club, we'll take the Emilio Pagan injury, right? And the way that it cascades, not just losing your stopper it now fully throws into flux the rest of the group, unless you already have a guy, and taking nothing away from Tony Santion or Graham Ashcraft, it's a different prep every day. It jars your group. It takes a week to probably be able to kind of get your bearings because everyone is affected in the pen. So having been there, having lived through it, I think we owe them a little bit of grace on that front. Now, you're also running up against a Cubs offense, guys, that is beating the absolute living crap out of everyone. So if you want to balance the scales, that series in a microcosm, yes, they were unbelievably good in one-run games. They blew them all in this series, and for basically the last 2 weeks they have. The offense, though, I think we nailed, AR, was like, you're looking at, you're on borrowed time here. And we said, outside of Ellie, outside of Sal, who's really drifted now a little bit, you need someone else to step up, or two people. And they really haven't had that outside of JJ Bleday. It's been pretty much the two man show.
2: Yeah, it's crazy. It's a wild ride over there at Wrigley. You know, J. Lew, one of my biggest takeaways was something that you touched on, and it was not only what the Cubs are bringing to the field in that lineup and in the field as well, but it's also like the environment itself is just absolutely crazy, right? Like when the Cubs are as good as they are right now, going into Wrigley Field is just almost it's you're going into a buzzsaw, man. It's a hornet's nest in there right now. So it's pretty unbelievable. Well, the combination of elite stuff on the field for the Cubs, but also that home field environment as well.
28: Maddie, you think about going into the series finale, six of the Cubs' 15 runs to that point in the series came in the ninth inning or later. Not the seventh inning or later, the ninth inning or later. So you had three outs from getting it home, and you get back-to-back nights of where it was just falling apart. And that has a debilitating effect. But I think you have to kind of qualify where we are, too. Yes, you were in first place just a week ago. Now you're in last place, and you're almost a week out of first. But remember how they lost the games. That would be the thing I would address if I were Tito, if I were Derek Johnson, the pitching coach, is, you know, you're looking at a pitch or two, you're looking at a situation or two where it could have gone our way. When you're on a losing streak, those things don't. But I would say coming home at the right, you could not be coming home at a better time to take on an Astros club that cannot get anyone out to save their life. They have been a good scoring. And then you get a Nationals club on the flip side there that's actually played a little bit better. I just think that a little home cooking might do the Reds some good.
0: All right, let's go up north. The Cleveland Guardians, first place, game and a half up on the Tigers with a -4 run differential. But I have Parker Messick on the fantasy team.
28: Okay.
0: And he's doing a lot of this with his fastball, right, that ranks, what, 94 miles an hour? He's very below average. But, man, what he is doing and making up for that, you can speak to this in limiting hard contact and his ground ball rate. Like, he's pretty crafty because you look at his rank with his four-seam fastball. It ranks 228th in this league in average velocity.
28: Isn't it wild, guys? Think about this. When a young J. Lew 50 was hitting 94, 95, and we're cream of the crop. And now I can't even cut it
0: now
28: in this
0: slow day
28: and age. This is a thumber from the left and right side. You're right. The elite ground ball rate. I think what he does, and you mentioned kind of missing barrels, but his dynamic with Austin Hedges, guys, when you have the Wizard of Oz behind the plate, it really can make life a lot easier when he's just pressing the buttons. You say, yep, thanks very much. Whatever you want, I'll go ahead and do it. And credit to that duo, because when you get a battery rolling the way that they are, you're in great shape. Speaking of rolling, Country Roads, come on home, Chase the Lauder. This is an unbelievable stretch right now. After, remember, was a week or so ago, maybe two weeks ago, guys, we were saying, the league has kind of caught up to Chase D. CDL has figured it out, almost 500 for the road trip, and an 11-game hit streak headed into tonight. He's been phenomenal, but here we go again. Guys, this is still that similar Reds scenario. Ellie De La Cruz, Sal Stewart, and then everyone else. It's right now Jose Ramirez, Chase DeLauder, and everyone else. They've got to get more from the supporting cast. Manzardo's been a little bit better. Bizana's actually, I tell you, I'm kind of bullish on his approach right now. I know it's a small sample, but they seem to have a couple of guys that are coming out of it in relation to where the Reds are. Interesting homestand here, because Minnesota and LA, those are series you should win. And then, of course, boys, next weekend, the battle for the Ohio Cup.
2: Let's zoom out from the state of Ohio and go over to Cali, because we have to get J. Lew's take on what the heck is happening with Shohei Ohtani on the mound. This is laughable. 0.97 ERA, number one in the entire sport. J-Lo, talk about how he's getting this thing done 60 feet away.
28: Well, it's a concerted effort, I think, Maddie, from looking at a couple of things. If you've noticed, he's not been hitting as the DH in these handful of starts now, and maybe it's for the past 3 to 4 weeks. I can't remember off the top of my head. But it's been a concerted effort to really focus on just one thing per day. So the days he's not pitching, he's DHing. The day that he is pitching, he's been basically, and I know injury has been part of it, and they've been trying to manage that, but you can't discount any of the metrics right now with where he is. If you are a Fangraphs disciple, the power rankings have Shohei Ohtani as the number two overall starter in Major League Baseball. Starting pitcher, boys. Starting pitcher, number two, Shohei Ohtani. And really the numbers behind Christopher Sanchez, who would be number one in that regard. This is some dominant stuff. If you look at, 10.2 strikeouts per nine right now, batting average of balls in play is about 213, which is pretty damn elite right there. Just to put it in perspective, guys, only Paul Skeens and Tyler Glass now have sub-200 BABIPs at 190 and 185, respectively. So it is pretty disgusting here, Matt. And I think the Atlanta Braves, counting their lucky stars, they don't have to face him this weekend. But he's on a mission, and it feels like a concerted effort from the Dodgers organization, maybe in tandem with Shohei. This is the last trophy he doesn't have in the case. To me, it screams that he wants to, in no uncertain terms, win this National League Cy Young Award to complete what will be the most dominant player of our era.
0: Would you bet him now, or would you bet Skeens?
28: Skeens, guys, since the first inning at Citi Field on opening day, he has been nearly untouchable.
0: I know.
28: That outing against Arizona just kind of tells you the eighth shutty and the way he did it. And I know Arizona struggled offensively, but my God.
0: And there's others, by the way. Sale, Yamamoto, Sanchez. Like if you wanted to bet Ohtani right now to win the Cy Young, you get him at 7-1.
28: I still think that's some fair value. Considering okay. where we are, McLain is the interesting one. I was going to ask you, AR, would you rather have a rookie of the year ticket on McLain, or would you rather the long shot at 30-35-1? Because metric wise, too, just for comparative purposes, McLain is actually better than Ohtani, since we were just talking about Ohtani. Strikeouts per nine, he does have a higher BABIP, but as far as pitching wins above replacement, Nolan McLain 1.5, Shohei Ohtani 1.3. Just to strap that on about a week into May here. That's pretty remarkable for the young kid there in Queens.
0: Good stuff, my man, as always. Enjoy the weekend, brother.
28: Likewise. Talk soon, boys.
0: You got it. Jensen Lewis on the Bryant Heating Cooling Systems Fan Guest Hotline. We come back with Tell the Truth into the weekend. Rothman and Ice and the Fan.
24: 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We know you love the Jackets. We know you're wearing a red shirt. I just freaked the hell out of someone. The Fan.
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0: All right, TLC, take us home.
3: All right, let's try to tackle this question. At what point in life does the motivation to see every single ballpark start to fade? Because I think we all, as sports fans, we all say we want to see every single ballpark, but like, I got to be honest with you. I'm not like planning
0: certain ones.
3: I'm
0: not
3: like planning a trip to Seattle anytime soon. So it's not like, I don't think my actions, and I think a lot of people who dream of seeing every single ballpark, they don't like actually have the behavior and the motivation. Their behavior does not match their words. We're not like planning trips every single summer.
2: Right.
3: I actually know one guy from my high school who does that. Like, he and his dad every single summer hit up a new ballpark. But
0: I can't say I'm doing it. You gotta love baseball. That's number one.
3: Yeah.
0: Like, you gotta be, that's gotta be your favorite sport, probably, to say that's what you want to do or something you grew up thinking about.
2: Like, I love baseball, but I would much rather check off all the NFL venues for me. Yeah, like, just game experience, like a football game, like all of it. Okay. To me, I would rather do that than the Major League Baseball.
0: You know,
2: and I love baseball.
3: But I think MLB is the least uniform.
0: Yeah.
3: Like, the dimensions are all different.
0: I actually like the baseball argument of it.
2: Well, I'm not trying to present. I'm just saying, like, for me.
0: Yeah, no, I know. It's personal to you.
2: I think the entire experience of an NFL game, the venue itself would be more. Because to your point about the energy at a baseball game, that can ebb and flow.
0: So I'll add a sidebar to this. The other night, the Sixers were playing the Knicks at Madison Square Garden. And there was a guy outside MSG wearing a Sixers tank top. And he was minding his own business, just walking. I think it was probably after the game.
2: Yeah.
0: And some guy grabs a can. Oh, look, it's a guy with the Sixers. And I'm telling you, he got out of there barely, doing nothing, was just harassed, grabbed, pushed. And the second you said NFL, if I was going to do that, I would make sure that I was in a very neutral clothing. Like all I see at these NFL games are idiots, drunks, just berating people.
3: Fights in the stands.
0: Fights. Getting out of the parking lot okay. Like, it's just a disaster waiting to happen. Baseball, it's like, all right, I feel like it's a little more relaxed. It's baseball. I'm not saying, like, if we had an experiment of, like, you putting on a Ravens jersey and doing the road AFC North just to, quote, see what happens.
2: Am I coming out 0 for 3 with no fights?
0: I don't think you would do. Well, you might have to defend yourself. And I just, the second you said NFL, it's like I've lost my desire. Watching that video the other night, I was, like, so sad for, like, where, what we've become, the sports, like, to be a road fan, to just go to the famous Madison Square Garden. Who knows if this was this guy's first ever visit to Madison Square Garden. And this is what he was treated to because he wore his team's jersey.
2: And your team lost.
0: But I get,
2: walking out there with an L.A., yeah, you almost got
0: at least
2: body.
0: Let him write.
3: Insult to injury.
0: Now, I'm going to tell you about the baseball thing. I think you brought up a really cool thing, that they're all different.
3: Thank you.
0: All different. They just have a different feel, a different vibe, as Tim Timmons told us yesterday in the studio and wonderfully painted the picture.
2: He's like, NFL stadiums, right? Like, they're not the same.
0: No, they're not. I think
3: it's the most sterile. I think it'd be the most uniform. I think it'd be hard to, like.
2: Are you guys talking about, like, so you guys are talking about, like, construction? Like, I don't
0: care about that.
2: Like, I'm saying, like,
3: I think college football would be the most pageantry.
0: All right, think about this.
3: Baseball, construction, and just aesthetics.
0: I think when you're sitting, you could speak to this. When you're sitting at PNC and you see the skyline.
2: I've been there a few times.
0: Right. It's cool. I know what you're talking about.
2: It's really nice to look at.
0: It's a little.
2: It is.
0: It's different. Can you imagine going to Oracle and San Fran?
2: That's the one I want to get to.
0: Can you imagine, like,
2: San Diego?
0: I wanted to go to Camden.
2: You probably wouldn't want to go to Yankee Stadium.
3: Petco tonight for the first time.
2: Are they really?
3: Yes.
0: Even Busch Stadium.
3: Busch Stadium is great. It really is.
0: They're just they all have a city special feel. That's all I'm saying. I totally understand what you're getting at, Maddie, as far as football. But
3: football is also going dome heavy, too.
0: I could go through all of the MLB stadiums and say, okay, I don't need to go there. I'd like to go there. This one I could pass on. So
2: to answer your original question,
0: I don't need to go to all of them.
2: I don't either. Yeah, I don't either. I'm so jealous of your homies that are at Petco tonight.
3: Yeah,
2: so jealous. It's Petco for me, where the Blue Jays play.
0: Even Dodger Stadium has an amazing old feel. Chavez Ravine. I was out there years and years ago, and it was like, felt like transported back in time a little bit.
2: Wrigley.
3: I can't believe I haven't been to
0: Wrigley.
3: Chicago
0: unfortunately,
3: yet.
0: I will tell you, growing up there, it's just, to me, it's nothing like it was. You have the ivy, you have the bleachers. But it's just been so modernized with digital, with scoreboards. It doesn't have that same.
2: You guys are right, though. There's more character.
0: I mean, Comerica. Like, it's.
2: Yeah, you guys are right. I hear what you guys are saying.
0: That's it.
2: For sure. Yeah.
3: Well, anyway, that's just a thought that crossed my mind.
1: How about that?
3: And would you rather be an identical twin or a fraternal twin?
2: Ooh.
0: Fraternal, I think. I think I don't know this for a fact, but. I mean, it would be. I mean, you'd be O's the mentalist because supposedly you'd like know what the other sibling is thinking and saying, and you'd be able to finish sentences. You have 100% DNA of that person, 100%.
3: Do you have to be identical to read your twin's mind?
0: I don't know, but fraternal, it's not 100%. So,
2: right.
0: I would think you'd have a little different personality. I just think identical. Uh-huh. You would share an identical probably. I mean, I don't know this for a fact. Your likes and dislikes would be different, but the personalities and the mannerisms, everything would be the same.
2: I think I'd rather be fraternal.
0: Yeah.
2: Yeah, fraternal, because I just...
0: Maddie, Fitty Fitty.
2: Lemon Lime.
0: That's
2: right. I just found out the other day, I don't know if you guys knew this, that Andrew Berry's brother is an identical twin, and he's now the assistant GM of the Eagles,
3: yeah,
2: I believe.
3: That was my first time seeing that, too.
0: He's identical?
2: Crazy. Yeah, like, when they tweeted it out, I'm like, what's going on here? That's Andrew Berry, but yeah, he has an identical twin.
0: Here's the reason why you'd want to be identical very fast. Because if you had an identical twin brother, the amount of Siegfried and Roy acts you could pull. He could cover for you here. I got to go to class. I'm not good in this subject. Can you take this test for me?
3: That's it.
0: Like, that would be it.
3: The winning part. Dress the same on test day.
0: I don't think in 2026 you're pulling that off, but who's going to say, hey, we need to do a DNA test, make sure this guy didn't cheat?
2: That's a good point, man. Yeah. Good point. Common Man and Timmy coming up next. Let's go to jail Friday. We'll talk to you on Monday.
3: All right, I'll play it.
1: And I am looking at a half-empty bottle of Cavathier, which means that we are just about out of time.
0: We are. Beautiful. Have a great, safe weekend. We'll see you on Monday. Rothman and Ice and the Fan.
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1: Good afternoon, I'm Jacob Reimer. The Guardians play in the first of a nine-game homestand tonight, hosting the Twins at 7:15. Cleveland enters tonight leading the AL Central by a game and a half. For the Reds, they're trying to snap a seven-game losing streak tonight, beginning a series with the Astros. Earlier today, Cincinnati activated left-hander Nick Lodolo from the 15-day injured list, and he will make his first start of the season. First pitch is at 6:10. News for the Browns today, they're placing linebacker Jeremiah Owusu-Koramoah on the physically unable to perform list for the second straight year. This puts him out for the 2026 season. NBA playoffs tonight. The Knicks head to Philadelphia with a 2-0 series lead. The Timberwolves host the Spurs. 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
2: Here's Common Man and Timmy.
11: They don't know what the f*** they're doing.
3: Happy Friday. Welcome in. Hello, good, clean boy.
12: Hello, Common Man.
3: You're in a good, clean tracksuit today. You're ensconced in velvet.
12: Yeah, I draped myself in velour. I did. It's Tracksuit Friday. I texted you about it.
3: I was already dressed.
12: Everybody knows.
3: I was already showered and dressed. And
12: oh, you're dressed?
3: I'm not going to disrobe and put on the tracksuit just because Timmy decides it's tracksuit day.
12: You undress.
3: No.
12: You're wearing a hoodie.
3: No.
12: You can de-hoodie and then throw on your favorite Adidas track jacket and get a little bucket hat action going.
3: No.
12: I say next Friday, everybody partakes.
3: Oh, is that what Mr. PTO says next Friday?
12: Mr. Disney World in February, Mr. Italy right after that.
3: First of
12: you
3: all.
12: You used up all your PTO. We didn't even get to spring.
3: It wasn't Disney World in February.
12: Oh, sorry, January.
3: It was January.
12: right after the turn of the new year.
3: It was 2 days.
12: 2 days, my ace.
3: It was 2 days.
12: And then with the Italy, we had the full week plus the extra day. I thought you were never coming back. I was going to write the obit.
3: I wish you did. I wish that plane just crashed right into the ocean.
12: What about your family?
3: Well, then we're all gone together.
12: What do you think happens?
3: I don't know. This is a deeper conversation. What was that noise? Sounds like the Minnesota Vikings horn.
12: That's what happens for Anthony. For me...
3: You go to the Metrodome when you die?
12: Or you go to the old Silver Dome where the roof got sliced off and all the bums and rats are living there?
3: That's the Lions. That's a different team entirely.
12: That's a different state, different team entirely, but in the same division. No, I think what happens is, at least for me, when I go, people that you liked, whatever, maybe they're there, maybe they're not. But for me, it's going to be... like an LED board, like a 4K, touchscreen board, and I can swipe through every golf course in the world, and then I can instantly go there and pick my weather and pick my playing partners and just go to town all day long.
3: Sounds pretty good for you.
12: I think it'll be pretty good. Yep.
3: Sure, I think what mine would be.
12: A room
3: comfortable
12: with a nice
3: chairs
12: chair.
3: And stereos.
12: Yeah. Just some speakers.
3: That's
12: and
3: right.
12: A chair.
3: No one else is there.
12: And nobody.
3: Just me. Maybe Gabby Thomas is there. Frolicking.
12: Right.

0: Right.
1: Dua Lipa is there.
0: I mean, does the person have to be dead for them to be in your paradise?
1: I don't see why. I mean, it can be a representation.
0: Right, yeah.
1: Of them.
0: It's just, I just need the image. Just needs to be there. Just some sort of account.
1: You know
0: of
1: who'd
0: person.
1: Be in my paradise? Panama Ted. How you doing, Teddy?
2: Doing good, Mike.
1: How you doing, Tress?
3: Doing good, Mike.
1: Got a big Friday program today. It's Go to Jail Friday. Get in touch with us on X at Man and Timmy 971. 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We're going to talk to a very special guest at 4:30. I'm not going to tell you who it is.
0: Oh, there's,
1: but it's a very special
0: something
1: guest.
0: Something special, something that's never been done before the show's history.
1: That's all I'm going to say. 4:30, very special guest, and then pick your parlay at 5:00. And when I say pick your parlay, I mean you and Teddy do pick your parlay. I was not in the mood.
0: Not in the mood.
1: I'm not in the mood for pizzazz. I can't just fake it.
0: What kind of Friday are we about to have if you're not in the mood
1: a
0: for
1: really
0: pizzazz?
1: Depressing. Friday. Let me start the show with this.
0: No, let me start the show because I have a bone to pick with you.
1: I got a bone to pick with nature, but go ahead with the bone.
0: I have a bone to pick with this guy because we have a system, okay? We've been doing this for a long time. There are four chairs in the studio, and I don't know about all the other hosts, but we don't like to sit in a warm ace chair after someone's been in. I don't know what Matty Ice has been doing for the last 3 hours.
1: Matty Ice is
0: good
1: and clean.
0: Could have a very hot ace, though. He's good
1: and clean. It has nothing to do with him not being, you know, clean.
0: It's just a human body that's been sitting
1: degrees.
0: Here pressing down the seat cushion, and there's a perfectly good one that's been unused for at least 3 hours, maybe 6 hours or the entire day. So we swap them out. And you've got a parking space for that chair, so there's no mix-up, all mixed up, don't know what to do. So then I go and grab a chair, and I'm sitting in it now, and I feel like this chair has a hot ace. I feel warm right now, and I think it's because you don't know where you parked your chair.
1: I think I parked it in the right spot. I think maybe they had another guest in here on Rothman and Ice. Maybe Jerry Kramer showed up from the nursing home, and he was sitting in the chair and got a little nervous and wet himself.
0: What, Jerry's like, Jerry's Poppy now?
1: I'm just saying.
0: Feel good, Jerry?
1: Oh, yeah.
0: Tired, Jerry?
1: No.
0: He was on yesterday. They had J-Lu on over the... He was the eye
1: maybe,
0: of the sky.
1: Maybe Jensen Lewis was in here, and he pissed his pants.
0: No, he's not peeing in his pants. He's professional.
1: Send an email to Fishy. I heard from people...
0: Stop it.
1: ...that I pissed my pants.
0: Stop it.
1: I did not piss my pants. I don't know why... Jensen Lewis is
0: why
1: a Southern
0: are you
1: lawyer.
0: Talking like Foghorn Leghorn?
1: I don't know why. I got a bone to pick with Mother Nature.
0: Oh, I know you do. I know you do. You hate her.
1: Let me tell you something.
0: Cold, hard bitch.
1: I'm so tired of all these people talking about how we're just living in this perfect bubble. Everything belongs. Everything has a place in the ecosystem. I want you to tell me how anyone's life would be any worse if geese did not exist. I hate geese. I think I may hate geese more than anything else on earth.
0: Do you hate geese more than people?
1: I think I do.
0: Wow.
1: I hate geese. Don't give me the ecosystem will break down if we suddenly lose geese. All right? There's plenty of ducks and other things to eat the worms that the geese would eat.
0: What did the goose do to you today?
1: Oh, I hate them.
0: Well, they blocked every road on your ride in?
1: They know exactly what they're doing. They just stand there in the middle of the road and they stare right at you.
0: They're smug.
1: They just stare right at you and they're just bastards. All of them.
0: I had a situation because you can't hit a goose or else you'll be sentenced to death. Like, you can't get caught killing a goose.
1: They should all be dead. All of them.
0: Well,
1: I wish there was a Hanna virus for the geese that just took them all out.
0: Hanna? Or
1: Hanta?
0: Hanna? Hanna Montana virus?
1: Yes, it turns you into
0: no Miley Cyruses anymore?
1: Buck-toothed sloot.
0: She's kidding. He's in a buck-toothed sloot. She got that raspy voice too. Oh my God. What was I saying? The geese. I was heading home the other day and you know how they're kind of you can gauge whether they're about to head out into the road. Not this time. These suckers were like 5-6 feet off the road in a little like water retention ditch that was right there. Right at the last second, flaps its wings, heads right out in front of the car. I'm going 30, 35 miles an hour, and I see him over there. There's no reason to be going any faster than that because that is the speed limit. And luckily, I'm on a road where I have a clear line of sight for a long way, so I know that I can jerk the steering wheel to the left.
1: Oh, you got that big Murano. Take him out. Take him out.
0: If I take him out, I'm dead.
1: You're not dead.
0: They're going to execute me.
1: Who's going to execute you?
0: They.
1: No, there's no
0: them.
1: They. Instead, there's a crowd of people on the side applauding you because you took out another goose. I hate geese.
0: What else did they do to you?
1: Oh, they're just nasty, do-nothing pieces of crap. At least ducks. Ducks are cute. They're in the pond. They mate for life. You got the boy duck. You got the girl duck.
0: Oh, I love a duck couple.
1: I have no problem with a duck
0: couple.
1: This has nothing to do with mallards of all kinds.
0: We got this duck in the neighborhood. She just stands on the neighbor's roof.
1: That's fine.
0: He looks like one of the little rooster wind thingies, the barometer.
1: It's pronounced thermometer.
0: One of those.
1: Uh-huh.
0: Just stands right up on top of the apex of the roof, just staring there. I don't know what he's doing. Watching over the gal? Maybe the little nest is down there. Maybe the eggs are there.
1: Maybe.
0: He's just keeping a lookout. Maybe he's looking for food. Oh, they're the best.
1: You know
0: why are ducks that much better than geese?
1: You know what we need?
0: Because I agree.
1: You know what they call it when you kill a bunch of them? A cull.
0: A cull.
1: We gotta cull the geese.
0: Didn't we do that to the barred owls in the Pacific Northwest, the old PNW?
1: We culled them?
0: Didn't we kill millions
1: Why?
0: Of them?
1: Disease?
0: What? No, just way too many.
1: Way too many.
0: Like you said, it was an ecosystem thing.
1: Yeah.
0: This was something that was urged by like the U.S. Fisheries and Wildlife, blah, blah, blah, whatever that division is. They said, go.
1: Think about how many people you can feed to when you kill all these geese. People eat geese. The Christmas geese.
0: Where's Eddie? Eats these things.
1: Oh, that's too refined for him.
0: That's too nice eyebrow.
1: The Jackets have some money to spend. Details next. Common Man and Timmy on the Fan.
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4: I agree with you guys. Call them all. But we got to avoid westbound 270 on the north outer belt, off ramp to southbound 71. That is currently closed due to an accident, so seek an alternate route. We also have a crash causing delay if you're on westbound 670 from Leonard Avenue to 71. 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
3: From the Logan AC and Heat Services Weather Center.
22: We will see a mostly cloudy day as we head into the afternoon. Temperatures will soar into the upper 60s. Could see some stray showers out there, but the better chance of rain overnight tonight as our lows get down into the 50s. Things should start to clear out Saturday morning. Otherwise, we'll see more sunshine throughout the day, breezy winds, and highs in the low 70s. For The Fan, I'm meteorologist Meredith Garfalo with the 10 Weather Impact Forecast.
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0: I was thinking about, you know, you give me all this grief for having a couple of days of hard-earned PTO next week. I was thinking about maybe going up near Lake Titicaca and playing a couple of golf tracks.
1: It's not the fact that you're using PTO. You earned it. That's nice. It's the stops and starts. I just don't like it. All right, you were off on Wednesday.
0: That was a special circumstance. It was Jack's day.
1: What the hell does that have to do with anything? It's still you're not here.
0: I'm aware.
1: You think the listeners care about the special circumstance? All they know is your dumbass isn't on the air.
0: So you're going
1: on Wednesday, you're back for 2 days, then you're off for three more days, and you're back for 2 days, and it's weekend time. It's just too much. It's too much fragmented Timmy. Don't like it.
0: What about him? What about Teddy, who lives off Tuesdays
1: essential.
0: And Wednesdays?
4: Yeah, I'm on this side of the
1: he's
4: class.
1: Not essential.
4: It's not a big deal.
0: Teddy is not essential.
1: No. Don't get me wrong. Of course,
0: I'm sorry, buddy.
1: Essential.
0: I think you're a very important, valued member of our team.
1: When it comes to the chemistry of what we do, the host and co-host relationship is much different than a host-producer relationship.
0: That's very nice of you to say. I take that as a compliment.
1: I mean, don't get me wrong. If I only had one of you to save, I'm saving Teddy in a heartbeat.
0: Yes.
1: You'd be
0: yes.
1: dead. But
0: hey, I meant to ask you.
1: Hey.
0: You were finished berating me about the
1: I'm
0: PTO?
1: Never, the bit's never
0: was,
1: over,
0: was that,
1: buddy.
0: Was that done?
1: What is that, a bit?
0: How did the thing go
1: what
0: last
1: thing?
0: Night. You spoke.
1: Oh, I did. There was a mental health town hall.
0: I was thinking about you last night, and it was too late to text.
1: In Dublin, where I live, and I had it at the rec center. It was very good. I mean, I don't know if I was any good, but...
0: But you didn't feel like, oh my God, what a disaster that was.
1: I mean, I always do.
0: I'm sure it was
1: I always
0: fine.
1: Feel it was
0: I'm
1: a
0: sure
1: disaster.
0: It was fine,
1: but
0: then.
1: No, it was...
0: Was it serious tone
1: yeah.
0: from start to finish? No little like icebreaker type of thing.
1: Not really.
0: Just kind of went into serious mode.
1: Yeah,
0: the whole
1: not
0: time.
1: Really. There was a whole mix of people there. A lot of healthcare people, a lot mm-hmm. of law enforcement officers, and I decided not to work blue.
0: I just
1: played it right down the middle. Although I was thinking, because very rarely do we have a chance.
0: Don't
1: in society.
0: Don't say this
1: to really make
0: please,
1: an impact.
0: Please, please don't say what you're about to say.
1: What? You know what I'm going to say?
0: I think I do.
1: All right, I won't say it.
0: Please.
1: We were talking about it before the show. Timmy doesn't want me to say it.
0: Mike did a good thing.
1: All of a sudden,
0: good thing
1: Timmy
0: yesterday.
1: Has some sort of moral compass.
0: Which,
1: do it, common man.
0: Which is saying a lot.
1: Don't make a joke on the show for all the peep-peeps.
0: Peep-pee don't work, eh?
1: Jackets have some money to spend. So the salary cap finalized for $104 million for next season. So who has the most cap space based on that number? Well, the Penguins will have $45 million of free cap space. The Sharks will have $41 million of free cap space. And you have three teams with $40 million of free cap space. The Ducks, the Blackhawks, and
0: the Jackets.
1: Your Columbus Blue Jackets, the teams that don't really have any cap space. You got Montreal, they'll have $9 million. Vegas, $4 million. Colorado, $3 million. And they won't care one bit when they're holding the Stanley Cup trophy above their head. I know I called it the Stanley Cup trophy, and that's very stupid of me. Just
0: yeah.
1: the Stanley Cup would suffice. Let me tell you something, though, buddy. No one is beating the Colorado Avalanche. I'm telling you right now. I know people are happy about what the Carolina Hurricanes are doing, and they're going to sweep out the Flyers. That's nice. No one is beating the Avalanche.
0: That would suck for Carolina because they feel like they've been in this window here where they are doing just about everything but winning a Stanley Cup. But I do not feel bad for them. They won one just about 20 years ago, so they've gotten the taste of that. We are still trying to get one out here in Columbus. I do hope, as we all do, with what'd you say that number was? Just north of $40 million.
1: Yeah.
0: We got some guys on our roster, understandably, that we would like to keep and like to re-sign. I like the way that Marchment has played. I like the way that Charlie Coyle has played and fit onto this roster. The things that those guys can do.
1: I don't think Marchment's
0: offensively
1: be
0: and defensively.
1: I think Marchment's going to be gone. I think Boone Jenner's
0: right.
1: going to be gone. I think there's still going to be a lot of cap space to be used in addition
0: Boone,
1: to that $40 million number.
0: The Boone thing is a touchy subject, but I think most Jackets fans can agree they appreciate what he has done in the way that he has led and how many games for this franchise that he's got under his belt. It is simply a level of play type of thing.
1: As Bruce Buffer is known to say, it's time.
0: It's time.
1: It's time.
0: Yep. And then that would solve an issue of having to like take away a C from somebody and have that awkward conversation and to see how that could affect the mood or the tone around things. But you don't want to see, like we've done in the past, is go and severely overpay some guys that aren't getting to that level. You'd like to go out and bring in some real impact players.
1: I understand.
0: We tried before,
1: but
0: it's blown up in our face.
1: The reality is, if you're going to bring in a big-time impact player, you're going to have to overpay. Because this is not a team that is a Stanley Cup contender today.
0: I'm okay a little bit with overpaying for an impact player. I'm a little less okay overpaying for like a mid-level player. Someone that's just right in the middle of the free agent pool. Where you're like, oh, well, we got to have a second-line defenseman. So let's pay X amount of dollars per year just to get him so we can fill the spot.
1: Yeah, good. Branson's that guy.
0: If you're going to get
1: Severson's
0: if
1: that
0: you're
1: guy.
0: Going to get a guy that you think can be a 30 to 35 goal scorer, open up the wallet, open up the checkbook, and use some
1: of
0: that cap space.
1: They did.
0: I don't
1: with
0: care.
1: Johnny.
0: Yeah, and they did it with Patrick Laine.
1: Well,
0: and that didn't work out.
1: No. Speaking of Johnny Manziel. Johnny Manziel is apparently a professional fighter now.
0: This is just what we do, don't we?
1: He's going to fight social media star Bob Menery.
0: I don't know idea what
1: who
0: that
1: is.
0: Bob?
1: In a bout airing on YouTube, Kick,
0: Twitch,
1: X, and TikTok.
0: What's Kick?
1: On May 23rd. Kick is INXS's album.
0: Was that a K-I-K?
1: It's very good, right, Teddy?
4: Yeah, fantastic.
1: The bout will take place at the UFC Apex in Las Vegas with UFC CEO Dana White hosting the event. Okay.
0: Johnny's
1: talking some trash here. You want to hear him talk trash?
0: What is he saying?
1: Menery hits me up and says, oh, I'm sorry, it's Dana White who's saying that. Who cares?
0: This is
1: Menery, 38, rose to fame on Instagram by creating comedic videos and doing voiceovers. He previously hosted a podcast with the Nelk Boys, a popular YouTube group that has created content with White for numerous years. Look, man, maybe this is scratching somebody where they itch. Maybe your son Jack is in the wheelhouse here. He's, you know, 14 years old, whatever the hell he is. Is he 14 or 15?
0: Yeah, he is 14.
1: I don't think he's in on this. Maybe you go home and say, hey, Jackie boy, how about the Nelk Boys? Do anything for you? And he's like, Dad, you don't know the Nelk Boys? Woo, doggies.
0: But what about the Melk Boys? They're just big Melky Cabrera fans.
1: That's
0: and they
1: correct.
0: Dance around all day.
1: And it's also how my wife pronounces milk.
0: Mm-hmm. There's a lot of milkers out
5: Buy
0: there.
5: Buy me some milk.
0: The milk. But
5: and then go measure something.
0: This is not the first time, and this is not going to be the last time that we have these ex-athletes stepping into fighting. We've had Herschel Walker do this, although he's been more of a serious move to it, even though he was like 55 years old when he started. But anything that you can wrap around entertainment, and if you can get one of the brothers, why am I blanking on the guys that
1: Logan Paul.
0: The Pauls, yeah, Jake Paul
1: and Logan
0: Paul.
1: Logan Paul.
0: These guys that strike it rich on YouTube and then, you know, go into this fake fighting career, go for it, I guess. I'm not going to be the one that is jumping in to watch it, especially if it's going to be something that's pay-per-view, so it better be
1: Teddy,
0: on something that's free.
1: You excited about it?
4: No, I'm not.
1: Okay.
4: Don't care. Johnny Idiot Face.
1: Thank you. High school football in the state of Ohio has been saved. I'm going to tell you why in 2 minutes. Common Man and Timmy on The Fan.
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7: We've got stop-and-go traffic that's causing about a 15-minute holdup on eastbound 33 from 270 to Junder Road. And be aware of a slowdown due to a crash that's on West Broad Street at Glenwood Avenue. 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
1: Fishy has handed me the plug sheet for tomorrow. Cleveland Brown weekend gets things started. 6 o'clock tomorrow morning. Then it's Tee to Green with Skip Mossick at 9 a.m. I don't know where Skip's going to be, but it's going to be fabulous. And Fan Sports Saturday at 10 o'clock tomorrow morning with Tito and Rhyme Time. Then we'll have some Reds baseball for you coming up at 3:40. That's tomorrow here on The Fan.
0: Skip was just another guy that was upset with me. He heard the conversation about Hyde Park, and he was just there yesterday. So he was texting me photos.
1: Yeah, he managed to...
0: of his completed Ryan Day ribeye.
1: Order a steak and eat it all because he's an actual man. Unlike the little girly boy sitting to my right.
0: Well, I'm sorry, okay?
1: You should be sorry.
0: I'm sorry.
1: You're
0: I can't
1: a sorry
0: be perfect.
1: Excuse
0: I,
1: for a human.
0: I wasn't, I know that. I wasn't hungry enough to finish it. And by the way, I had delicious steak for breakfast
1: will
0: the next day.
1: Will you stop with your breakfast steak?
0: No, I will not stop with my breakfast
1: there's
0: steak.
1: There's nothing better.
0: And you know what?
1: Yeah, you know what? In
0: and
1: a vacuum, breakfast steak is fine, but it's not as good as the fresh steak from the night before.
0: And I got to enjoy that fresh steak the night before, and I filled my belly, and I was a happy little camper, and then I went home, and I had a good night's sleep, woke up, and was looking forward to the delicious steak that I was going to slightly sizzle in my skillet and have some fresh cracked brown eggs.
1: How big was the steak that you couldn't finish, by the way? Was it like one of these huge 24-ounce steaks?
0: That's right.
1: No, no, no. How big was the steak?
0: Yeah, that big.
1: How? No. How big?
0: 22 ounces.
1: It was not, you lying bastard.
0: It was the 14-ounce Urban Meyer New York strip. It's a nice, thick, juicy
1: Urban
0: steak.
1: Urban Meyer would
0: what?
1: Be ashamed of you. He'd be ashamed of you, and he would not grope your ass crack. Be ashamed of you.
0: How'd my ace look in these pants
1: today?
0: Let
1: me tell you something, man. You are getting to Tyvus level right now.
0: Yeah?
1: You're up to a 38 waist, and when you put those
0: in Puma pants.
1: I don't care. When you put those velour track pants on, there is significant jiggling in the back. It is juicy.
0: I need to get some pants
1: take
0: that say juicy right on the
1: take
0: ace.
1: Take a bite of that nectarine.
0: Just
1: let the juices run right down your chin.
0: Oh, nice. Take it to the farmer's market. That plum, nice and juicy.
1: Farm to table.
0: With a bluish hue.
1: Hey, high school football in the state of Ohio has been saved. You know, anytime I'm told that we even think about scheduling an Ohio State football game on a Friday night, the entire world ends.
0: We can't have Halloween.
1: No, there's no
0: Friday.
1: Halloween. There's no high school football. There's no recruiting that can possibly take place on a Friday night. It's all just terrible. But Fox has released all their Friday night games for the year. And I'm looking down the list, and you'll be happy to know that Ohio State does not make an appearance. So for another year, high school football's been saved. Here is...
0: Well, when was the last time we even had a Friday night game?
1: I don't
0: period?
1: Know. But can
0: it's
1: I tell
0: been
1: you
0: a number
1: something?
0: Of years.
1: We're just
0: going to
1: bitch and moan about it anyway.
0: We're going to bitch and moan, and they're never going to put us back on Friday because they can do all the big noon kickoffs they want. But I would at least think that Ohio State's got the flex to not have to play Friday night football if they don't want to.
1: It doesn't bother me.
0: It doesn't bother me either.
1: Here
0: but
1: we go.
0: You just, you know, you don't
1: September 4th,
0: there.
1: The opener, Fresno State at USC. Then the next week, it's Missouri at Kansas. Hey, your guys.
4: Let's go Jayhawks.
1: And it's Houston at Texas Tech, Northwestern at Indiana. See, the champs got to play on Friday night. Indiana's the champs. They're playing on Friday night. Penn State at Northwestern. Penn State's got to play on Friday night.
0: Penn State sucks.
1: Iowa at Washington. What are all the farm hillbillies going to do? That's the night they go out and have sex with the cows in the fields in Iowa. What are they going to do?
0: You get arrested for that?
1: Washington at Purdue. Nebraska at Illinois. Illinois at UCLA. Oregon, Michigan State. West Virginia, Utah. And then the Mountain West Championship wraps up their Friday night programming. That is the season Friday night on Fox.
0: Look, Friday night is... it's obviously like any new day or new window that they look for. It's just another money grab. You're just trying to get more games, more inventory on national TV.
1: Money grab.
0: That's what it's about.
1: Ohio State took home $91 million for the last fiscal year.
0: But you know what?
1: And it's some because people, of this television deal.
0: Some people project that if they were able to go out and do their own thing, just say like Duke was in the news, and this will actually be interesting to follow because the last time we talked about this, the lawyers from the Big Ten Conference were getting involved. If you guys didn't see that story, the Duke Blue Devils, I don't know why I had to tell you they're the Blue Devils, the men's basketball team.
1: Well, thank you.
0: They signed on a little three-game deal with Amazon Prime. They took three of their non-conference games because you would think
1: some controversy over that, though.
0: I would think that even for the other two, because the way I understand most of these collegiate TV deals, it's not just your conference games that they have the rights to. I mean, don't you see all the other Ohio State men's basketball games on the Big Ten family of networks, whether they are conference or non-conference games? Now, sometimes that can depend on if you're playing a true road game in the other building, or it could be a neutral site event that has a specific TV provider. Gee, the CBS Sports Classic, I wonder who's going to have that one.
1: Yeah, because most of the time, Ohio State's not able to jump into these tournaments that aren't on an approved network.
0: Sure, and it's why some people couldn't play in, say, the PK Invitational, because they're not Nike schools. Those affiliations matter for certain non-conference multi-team events, the MTEs, as they call those. So it will be interesting to see if Duke gets to even do that when it's all said and done. But as I was checking out that story, I mean, there are some people that follow the business side of things in college athletics, and the projections for what a school like Ohio State could go and fetch for every one of their games, if they were able to sell all of them individually, it would be astronomically higher than just the $91 million that they brought in. But again, that's kind of how it goes, right? Like you could have those conversations all day long of if it works better to just break away from the conference.
1: I understand, but
0: try to go like Notre Dame.
1: You have to schedule games, though.
0: Of course you do.
1: That people want to see.
0: You have to find, and
1: you're going to break away from the Big Ten.
0: Yeah, there's not enough that are doing that, and then you can't really just pick and choose the schedule that best suits you. You're going to be pigeonholed.
1: Ohio State's going to get tons of money if they just schedule like the service academies and stuff like that.
0: Yeah.
1: I'm all for Ohio State getting a bigger slice of the Big Ten pie. You know, we heard that from Ted Carter before he had to go away because he was hanging out with Diana Russini. But I'm not all for Ohio State being Notre Dame. I'm not. Because I think Notre Dame is at a disadvantage because they're so stubborn. No. If anything, you're going to start to see the Big Ten and the SEC come together even more, because that's where the big money's going to come from.
0: Yeah.
1: When you start to merge all these TV rights.
0: And now, you had Notre Dame and the ACC were kind of at odds with each other as we headed towards the college football playoff,
1: based off
0: that situation with Miami and some of the things that were said. So there were hurt feelings on both sides. You have to wonder, does something like that ruin the relationship enough it's going to affect scheduling? And what good is scheduling with a lot of those ACC programs anyway?
1: And inevitably,
0: it doesn't really move the needle at this point.
1: When the SEC and the Big Ten grab some balls, get some balls, they can totally phase Notre Dame out if they want to. They can totally phase them out.
0: Except for they are now being protected by the powers that be, because they at the very least have a seat at the table in what's going on in college football. And when this thing goes to 24.
1: Who's the powers that be? Eventually, Tony Petitti and Greg Sankey decide who the powers that be are, because they're the most important people in the room.
0: Yeah, but I feel like they're always keeping the president at Notre Dame and the athletics director at Notre Dame in the mix there
1: for now
0: with what they do. I mean, they even had a special exception. They're still a big enough brand where they can broker some of their own deals where, like, hey, if we do at least this, you have to make sure that we get in. They've had that. And now, if conference championships are going to go away, there is another kind of tipping point that the conference has had that Notre Dame didn't, that now goes by the wayside because the playoff is going to expand and any half decent Notre Dame team will get in. Now, I still think it would be their prerogative to want to finish in a high seed. And I agreed with, we didn't get to say this, but asked Adam Rittenberg about it on yesterday's show. If you want to go back and listen to the podcast, anywhere you get your audio, brought to you by friends at Care Heating and Cooling, asked him about the playoff.
1: Look at you.
0: Just to throwing it out there for our friends.
1: Okay.
0: I am also for having buys. I don't want to see just one versus 24 and then so on and so on.
1: In the playoffs, you want to buy.
0: It's football. It's football. It's different than any of these other sports. I mean, and we even have the, I guess we all have buys in college basketball now because there's 24 teams that are going to be playing before everybody else. But I would like, I don't know if that's 1-4 or 1-8. However we solve that and build the bracket, I think you should get something for being one of the best teams in college football over the long haul.
1: We'll do a little go to jail coming up next. Common Man and Timmy on The Fan.
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7: Watch out for an accident that's on westbound 670 from Leonard Avenue to 71. Police are on scene there, causing about a 5-minute delay. We also have holdup due to a crash that's on Sullivan Avenue at Binns Boulevard. 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
23: He's the judge, jury, and executioner. 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
0: All right, Mikey, I am starting on the home front. I'm going to have one that's for a little situation that I think is in your neck of the woods that you'll know about. But I got to go to the upstairs bathroom. I've talked about our sink decorum. There's always a lot of, you know, just things, knickknacks that are just left out on the bathroom sink that could be stowed away in their proper place.
1: You have storage
0: so
1: in
0: that
1: there.
0: So that we could keep a nice clean surface. Sarah's in there. You know, the cat is allowed to just jump up on the bathroom sink when you can just like snip at the cat and make sure that she jumps down. You gotta train the cat into these things. If you're, oh, hey, Twizzy, good to see ya. When she jumps up there, what is you doing, little kitty? Like, then she's gonna stay. But if you say, get down there, then she's gonna learn to never get up there. So there's that, bits of hair there that I'm always coming around and cleaning. But aside from the things that are left there, what really gets me, because those I can put away and then I can forget about it, it's the water damage. The water damage on top of the bathroom sink. I mean, we've got a nice Allen and Roth white Carrera stone top on this thing.
1: Look
0: and
1: at
0: it's
1: you.
0: It's just ruined. It's gone. I've got the three-piece brushed nickel Delta faucets, and I've got yellowing around all six of those openings.
1: You got some hard both water of the there, handles, though. You got to get yourself a water softener.
0: No, it's not the hard water. It's the water in general that sits on top of that surface.
1: That's acceptable.
0: It's a porous stone, Mike.
1: That's right. It's a porous stone.
0: It seeps in there, but and then you're done if you don't dry it after each use.
1: If you know that your family members are slobs, why do you get such a delicate porous stone?
0: I thought we could handle it.
1: Well, you
0: I thought
1: wrong.
0: We could have something nice. And now, as I'm reading up about what to do, I've tried the other things. Like, I've tried using the warm water and soap.
1: because
0: you don't want to
1: CLR.
0: You don't want to use
1: the lime scale.
0: No, it said you don't want to use like too many acidic things for this type of top. Is what I've perused.
1: What about a barkeeper's friend? Did you try that?
0: Oh, is that a product?
1: It's a product for the kitchen mostly.
0: Barkeeper's friend. It sits for a lot of bar tops and surfaces and all that.
1: It's for copper pots and stainless steel.
0: I gotta read the label. Make sure that's good for the stone top.
1: Well, it already looks like crap anyway. What's the difference?
0: What's the difference? We're going to try to solve the problem, not make it worse. And the fact that we could be to the consulting a professional step so I can rehone it and remove the deep oxidation.
1: What about a Comet?
0: Terrible.
1: Soft scrub? You try a soft scrub?
0: I've tried it all. And the yellowing persists.
1: I don't think you try. How about a Goo Gone? You try the Goo Gone?
0: Oh, now you're just talking out of your ace.
1: I'm not. Sometimes the power of the citrus, baby.
0: A Gooby Gone?
1: Teddy, that's citrus power, man.
4: Oh, man.
1: Sink?
4: That's good,
1: That'll strip the paint right off.
4: Love the citrus.
0: I'm not trying to strip things off. I don't want to get rid of the sheen.
1: You're not going
0: to
1: get rid of the sheen. You're going to get rid of the gunk that's on top of the sheen.
0: I need the Martin to stay,
1: something.
0: Sorry, all right? Just at least 10
4: years. You're more of a Charlie.
0: Years, 10 years, Charlie Sheen.
1: Yes, your family, 10 years in jail.
0: Sarah Jack, 10 years jail. Start drying the bathroom.
1: And you know what? Throw my wife in jail, too.
0: Because, she do that, too?
1: Oh, my God. My wife
0: washes... It's like a puddle.
1: My wife washes her face like she's in a Noxzema commercial. Just cascading water all over the splashing it all over the place.
0: Cascade.
1: Honey,
0: that could be a product I could try.
1: The drywall is ruined behind the thing because I have to get it on me.
0: You need a backsplash in the bathroom
1: what the shower's for when you need that big of a job. If it's that big of a job to wash your face, you get in the shower.
0: Man, now that really is a refreshing commercial. Man. Now I got images of refreshing
1: commercials
0: going through my head, like
1: are not
0: Coca-Cola
1: real life.
0: With the ice
1: and
0: the liquid.
1: No, and I was just going to say that drives me crazy,
0: Crystal
1: too.
0: Light that
1: because
0: poured
1: they're
0: into
1: just
0: a nice ice glass.
1: They're just dropping ice right into the Coke, and it's splashing all over
0: you're
1: the place.
0: Right, you're right.
1: It's making
0: you're
1: a right. mess. Who puts ice in like that?
0: It's not logical.
1: It's stupid is what it is.
0: I mean, you can't put the ice in after the liquid,
1: it's
0: or you
1: false,
0: can't put the ice in the liquid at the same time.
1: It's false expectations is what it is.
8: That's how they do it on the commercial.
0: God, it looks
1: refreshing.
0: That's
1: fine. On the commercial, they don't have to worry about the drywall stains.
0: Okay. Second thing. Do you know this exit ramp that you got up in your neck of the woods? I am talking about Avery Muirfield.
1: North, off 33?
0: Northbound, when you're coming off of 33
1: of
0: heading towards
1: Marysville. I use it every damn day.
0: This, I have never, ever taken that exit. I don't live up there, but I've gone up there 50 times, 100 times in my life.
1: I take it every day.
0: I cannot tell you how many times, and this is even when there is a hard green light. The light is green, and people still come to a screeching stop. And there's a dedicated lane. It doesn't matter if that light is hard red. You keep going. You don't ever stop. You have your own lane. That other lane of traffic has to yield to you.
1: It's a continuous green right turn lane.
0: I almost wrecked into somebody because I turned my head to the left to do like a double check of traffic.
1: People
0: and this person
1: stupid.
0: Hit their brakes so hard.
1: Let me tell you what it is.
0: 50
1: okay?
0: years.
1: They're so stupid. Instead of taking the continuous right turn, they're afraid to get in that lane because they automatically have to get over to the left-hand turn lane on Avery because they want to turn into the Kroger.
0: Well, that's not my problem.
1: Parking. I understand
0: that's
1: that.
0: That's not our
1: but
0: fault.
1: But they're going to make it your problem.
0: That's not our fault. You need to go, baby. You need to
1: they're
0: move.
1: They're going
0: to
1: make it your problem because, God forbid, they have to go half a block down further.
0: There's a circle
1: and
0: back there. You can casually just go around the circle
1: they're
0: and
1: not
0: come back 30
1: do that.
0: Seconds
1: they
0: later.
1: They want to jut across three other lanes of traffic so they can get in the left turn lane.
0: Jail
1: so they,
0: for those
1: they
0: people.
1: Can go to the BW3s.
0: No, jail for those people that are trying to dash out in front of a bunch of traffic when there's a perfectly good circle right up ahead where you can just
1: that would require an extra minute
0: off,
1: on
0: relax.
1: Their part. Just for them, but they don't want to do that. They want to hold everybody else up.
0: No, I don't like that. I don't like that at all. That's hard, hard jail
1: man,
0: time.
1: Man, I really hope Yellowstone erupts like today. Let's just end all this humanity. I'm tired of it.
0: Much like the Yellowstone in my bathroom because of too much water sitting on top.
1: You also have a lot of mineral deposits in there, just like Yellowstone.
0: The minerals?
1: Oh, yeah, and those pools?
0: I don't have Pierce Brosnan wandering around my house, going in places where he's not supposed to go. Pierce Brosnan's not in my no-no room. Like, he won't get off of the...
1: Your no-no room?
0: He won't get off of the docks, get closer to the geysers. The no-no room...
1: I'm scared. Don't say geysers in no-no room. In the-
0: I'm a geyser. There's a geyser in there.
1: There's a geyser in there. Hey, 3 years ago was a lifetime in the NFL. Details next. Colin Mann and Timmy on The Fan.
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7: We've got police activity causing some holdup on northbound 270 on the east outer belt after East Broad Street. And keep an eye out for a disabled vehicle if you're on eastbound 670 at 3rd Street. 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
1: Earlier today, and he will make his season debut on the mound tonight. First pitch is at 6:10. As for the Guardians, they're also back at home hosting the Twins at 7:15. Parker Messick gets to start for Cleveland. They enter today off back-to-back wins and lead the AL Central by a game and a half. NBA playoffs continue tonight with a pair of game threes. The Sixers host the Knicks, trailing the series 2-0. Then the Spurs are at the Timberwolves. Their series is tied at one game apiece. And the Browns announced today they're placing linebacker Jeremiah Owusu-Koramoah on the physically unable to perform list for the second straight year. This puts him out for the 2026 season. 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
2: Hey, kids. 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
3: You guys ready to play like big boys yet, huh? Maybe pick out your own outfits in the morning?
2: To Common Man and Timmy.
1: Timmy, I got a bone to pick, buddy.
4: Is it with me?
1: No,
4: or
1: it's not with you. Oh,
4: finally.
1: With
4: okay.
1: Society.
4: Yeah.
1: All right, the double standard that we have in society. So Sunday's Mother's Day. Have a fantastic Mother's Day weekend. We have a lot of mothers. We have a lot of mother effers that listen to this show. So have a fantastic weekend. But here's what bothers me.
4: What?
1: So I say to my wife, I say, wifey, on Sunday, what would you like for Mother's Day? And her response to me was a more polite version of,
5: I want you to take the kid and get the hell out of here so I can relax.
4: Okay.
1: All right. Yeah. Fine.
4: Yeah, yeah.
1: I have no problem with that on the surface. I will take the kid. I will get out of there and you can relax. I got no problem with that.
4: That sounds like a day to me. Sometimes that's what you need.
1: Here's my problem.
4: All right.
1: In 5 weeks, when it's Father's Day, and she looks at me and says,
5: yeah, what do you want to do?
1: If I were to say the same thing to her, I want you to take the kid and get the hell out of here so that daddy can have some sand the banister time and nappy time and whatever the hell I want without you around.
5: You don't want to be with your family on Father's Day?
1: Well, you don't want to be with us on Mother's Day.
4: No.
1: Why is it different? It's double standard.
4: It's for some reason.
1: Why?
4: It is different.
1: I don't accept that. I don't accept
4: I don't
1: that.
4: Know what I don't know what it is here at this point in time, but there must be some reason that it's fair.
1: There's not.
4: You married her.
1: There's all right.
4: So I guess it's fair. Was that somewhere in the fine print and you didn't read it? There's a lot of things in that fine print.
1: 3 years ago was a long time. I mean, how old were you 3 years ago? Like, you're like a fetus.
4: 36.
1: Just a fetus, right? Yep. So 3 years ago, when Josh Harris bought your Commanders for a then NFL record, $6.05 billion.
4: And that's the Washington Redskins football team Commanders
1: right.
4: we're talking about.
1: People said, dear God.
4: A storied franchise, three-time Super Bowl champs.
1: Over $6 billion for a football team. I never thought I'd see that.
4: Incredible.
1: Day. And now the Seahawks are on the market, and the expected sale price for the Seahawks, you know, 3 years later, $9 to $11 billion.
4: Dear God.
1: For the Seattle Seahawks. And this is why I continue to say, you know, whether it's the NFL and, you know, Major League Baseball, you're not getting valuations like this unless you're selling the Yankees. I get it. But my point is, for all these owners that want to say, oh, you look at our numbers and year to year, we're losing money and we're just trying to keep the lights on. And no, you're not. You have an asset that appreciates value pretty much more than anything else. Unless you bought, like, you know, NVIDIA stock day one. The value on these teams, it's ridiculous what you have.
4: And you're always able to become cash rich.
1: Of course you are.
4: By selling
1: BS
4: tiny
1: 1% shares of your team to, like, J-Lo.
4: Or, you know, Eli Manning wants to buy a 1% or a 0.5% of an NFL franchise so he can say that he's also an owner as well. There's always ways to do that. I

0: I actually do love going back and looking up at some of the old sale prices for these teams. So since you said the Seahawks, what do you think old Paul Allen of Microsoft paid for the Seahawks? He bought them back in 1997. I don't know he owned
1: way
0: them
1: back.
0: For that long. Way,
1: way
0: back,
1: back
0: in 1997.
1: In 97.
0: 29 gonna, years ago.
1: I'm going to say he paid $250.
0: $194
1: million. $194
0: Pretty good
1: million.
0: Guess. $194 million less than 30 years ago to potentially $11 billion. I can't even do the math off the top of my head.
1: That's a
0: of how many
1: increase
0: times
1: of 9 trillion percent.
0: That is. So Dan Snyder, that bloodsucker, he purchased the Washington Redskins in May of 99. So he bought them a couple years later. I can tell you that it was the richest transaction in sports history.
1: Up to that point.
0: When it happened.
1: 300.
0: 800.
1: 800?
0: 800
1: Two
0: million
1: years
0: dollars.
1: After that? So,
0: yeah. And so that, what does that tell you then? And I think the Seattle market has probably changed a lot too, hasn't it? I'm not from the area, so if we have listeners that are from the area, you guys know more than me about that market, I would acquiesce to you.
1: You got the Boeing.
0: Boeing was there, but then I think...
1: You got the Starbucks?
0: I think Starbucks came in. And
1: the fish throwers over there, you got the...
0: A lot of banks moved into Seattle.
1: Frazier.
0: In the late 90s, and then they kind of built that up, and it became a town that is as expensive to live in and buy real estate in as anywhere in the country.
1: That's where Sleepless in Seattle was.
2: Yeah. What's that lake that's there?
1: Lake Titicaca.
2: Yes.
0: I think one of my buddies was living in a house that was barely 1,000 square feet in the Seattle metro area, and it was close to a $500,000 house, a 1,000 square foot place. I don't know what they're paying.
1: I don't know,
0: for their tip, for their regular jobs, and what how salaries compare to here in Columbus. I don't know how people make that work in San Francisco and Seattle and New York, but apparently they do.
1: Timmy, they don't.
0: They're poor.
1: That's you
0: just paycheck to paycheck.
1: You got all the super rich people that live in these areas, and then everybody else is forced out. That's what we call the gentrification of these urban areas.
0: But they still have suburban areas in some of these markets, and they're as expensive, and they still have stores and restaurants and shops, and there are still all sorts of jobs that I don't know why we're even having this conversation. Middle class has to do.
1: Let's do some go to jail.
0: Let's go to jail right now. Let me pull this up right here. So my emergency pantsers.
3: That was all about Cox. Fletcher Cox.
0: We got a jail for the old husband here for constantly wanting to entertain and have guests in the house, especially coming up on Mother's Day weekend. I know it's only Sunday, but damn it, I feel like there should be an extra day and a half tacked on. I do enough. This is the fourth weekend in a row where some friends from work, friends from the neighborhood, his brother and the whole family, my in-laws in the house on a Friday or a Saturday night, entertaining. The Friday night hangout after a long work week is highly overrated. I just want to be, James Earl Jones voice. I just want to be left alone. Go to jail.
1: This is from the wife who's saying this.
0: Or another husband.
1: Okay.
0: I'm sorry. I don't think that way.
1: You're right. You're right. Shame on me. All right. Could be a very disgruntled
0: gay or straight
1: wife.
0: Straight is fine
1: or
0: by
1: a
0: me.
1: A very disgruntled husband. You're right. Okay. I think it's extremely rude for the husband to force this on you if you're not interested in socializing. This is, in fact, Mother's Day weekend. I assume it is a mother, since she's talking about Mother's Day weekend.
0: Of course, yes, of course. Okay. She's a mother. And so I'm fine with that, too.
1: 20 years in jail for the husband.
0: Yeah.
1: 20 years in jail. Have some respect. And by the way, look, I'm so sick and tired. I'm so sick and tired of all these travel sports thinking it's okay to schedule tournaments and games on, like, Easter weekend.
0: Oh, and Mother's Day.
1: And Mother's Day weekend.
0: And then Father's Day weekend certainly just gets thrown under the bus. We got to have baseball tournaments at the wazoo.
1: Talking to one of my neighbor friends at the bus stop this morning, I said, what are you doing for Mother's Day? She's the mother of three lovely girls. And she said, well, on Sunday, I got to go to Blue Ash for soccer.
0: Blue Ash?
1: Blue Ash.
0: I ain't going to no Blue Ash on Sunday.
1: There shouldn't be any of that scheduled on Mother's Day or on Easter or on any weekend.

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1: 270 on the North Outer Belt after US 33. We also have slowdown due to an accident that's on West Broad Street at Glenwood Avenue. 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I'm Nicole for 97.1 The Fan Traffic.
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2: From the Logan AC and Heat Services Weather Center.
3: Well, rain is likely overnight tonight into Saturday morning across central Ohio. And then on Saturday, the rain will taper off at around 7 o'clock in the morning, and then skies will turn sunny. High temps in the low 70s on Saturday. On Mother's Day, look for about a 30% chance of a couple rain showers. Otherwise, partly cloudy skies and high temperatures in the middle 60s. That is your 97.1 The Fan weather forecast. I'm 10 Weather Impact Chief Meteorologist Chris Tomer.
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6: It is Go to Jail Friday, taking your jailbirds the rest of the show here, so please do get them in. 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A very, very special guest coming up here at 4:30.
7: I'm excited to talk to this person.
6: Do not miss this one.
7: This person, that's all I'm going to say, is that the person who's calling in at 4:30, I have a lot in common with this person.
6: I understand
7: that's calling in.
6: I do understand that. So I was reading this article and I kind of snickered at this. It said a kid's birthday dinner was heartlessly ruined after a family is turned away from Ruth's Chris Steakhouse in the Bay Area. Why in the world would that happen? Well, is that a fine restaurant? There still are places in this world that have dress codes. Little dress code violation here. So this was a rather large group, and the restaurant chose to enforce their policy, and these people are crying discrimination, but their policy is posted. Baseball caps, gym or athletic wear, tank tops, clothing with offensive graphics or language, revealing clothing, exposed undergarments, or pool attire. It says, thank you, management. And one of the women that was in the group, she was wearing a tracksuit, and she got into a little argument with the manager there about how the tracksuit is not listed on that policy as being a type of garment or garments, plural.
7: It's athletic apparel.
6: That don't fit the needs. And many people were quick to point out that a tracksuit would qualify as athletic apparel. And I'm, of course, wearing my tracksuit right here today.
7: I understand.
6: So I guess I'm not going to that Ruth's Chris Steakhouse.
7: You would not be allowed at Ruth's Chris. And I applaud it. All right. God forbid we actually uphold some standards in society. I go out to a nice dinner. I go to the Hyde Park and I see people come in looking like they live under a bridge. You look like bums. And you know what? It ruins the experience for all the other diners. I can dress how I want. Actually, it's their facility. Look, I'm, of course, not saying we should be turning people away because they're the wrong sex or the wrong race. But if you're wearing a Big Johnson t-shirt,
6: not perhaps, the place.
7: Perhaps the establishment down the street may be more to your speed. I got no problem with this. I got no problem with enforcing rules. And what lunatic holds a kid's birthday party at the Ruth's Chris Steakhouse?
6: I have no idea.
7: Is this Chuck E. Cheese?
6: Why, I have no idea.
7: Have some standards. Have some respect for the other people in the restaurant.
6: Go somewhere that suits the entire group. And the other thing, too. When it comes to a restaurant like that, it was one of the last times we went to Hyde Park. It was my own personal opinion that there was a table of folks and they were obviously having a good time, but they were just so loud. Loud enough to where Sarah and I couldn't really even enjoy most of our conversation. Because you know how some of those two-person tables, they're quite long. So you feel like you're a little bit farther away because they bring the bread out and they want to have room on that table to fit things down on there. And they bring the side dishes out that you kind of share. It's one of those type of things too, where could you just, I feel that way at least when I'm going out to some place and Maybe that's because some people are able to go and eat at those types of restaurants three times a week, and there's no special feeling going out to a place like that anymore. I feel like when you're going to pay hundreds of dollars, and it's not just, you know, no offense to the everyman steakhouses, they're good. Like to go to those places too, an Outback or a Longhorn.
7: Yeah, but to your point,
6: this is another step
7: up. You don't do this very often, so when you do it,
6: yeah, think
7: it's an occasion.
6: Think about like where you would want to go for like a homecoming or a prom night, right? Where you are dressed to the nines and you're getting a reservation and you're thinking about renting a limousine to go there, having a big night out type of thing. I'm ready to have a good time and talk. I'm not screaming at the top of my lungs like I'm trying to interview Joe Paterno.
7: This isn't a rock concert, Timmy.
6: This isn't some baggy pants fuss. Let's all have some decorum, shall we? Let's all have a good time. Let's dress. You know what? I wore a collared shirt. It didn't have to be a tuxedo. You don't have to dress like James Bond. We're not saying that. Yeah. No track suits. No football jerseys. No drinking, no smoking, no midnight abortions. Act like you're ready to go out.
7: I'm with you, buddy.
6: Isn't it fun to dress nice every now and then and go out for an occasion?
7: There's a time and place for everything. There's a time and place for looking like a bum.
6: Which is
7: you
6: here
7: look like
6: work,
7: one right
6: which,
7: now.
6: Which is this radio station.
7: Sure.
6: And I've worked here for a long time. We have our standards that are set.
7: The Arby's is not going to turn you away for the tracksuit. Go to the Arby's. There's nothing wrong with that. I love Arby's.
6: Arby's sounds fantastic. You know, wouldn't it be cool to have your name on the Arby's marquee?
7: What do you mean?
6: Like if you had a sandwich or something named after you. I just like the to have it's something.
7: Oh, where they put like the specials
6: about,
7: and
6: yeah,
7: stuff.
6: Yeah, there's
7: like,
6: just something about driving by
7: $7 like French dip, and then under it says "Welcome Timmy Hall."
6: Yes,
7: on the Arby's marquee. This is what you want in life.
6: I'm not asking for a lot, okay?
7: Welcome, Timmy Hall.
6: Simple little things that kind of scratch your back the right way. Or at the McDonald's, McRib is back, limited time. Common Man here at 7 o'clock. Tuesdays
7: Meet
6: at 7
7: Radio's
6: o'clock.
7: Common Man.
6: Mickey D's chats, just a nice informal thing. You're in the lobby there. Seniors can come out and say hey to you.
7: All right, give me some go to jails. What do you got?
6: All right, jail time. Here we go. My cleanest and goodest.
8: We talked about Cox.
6: Golf jailbird that Timmy can speak to here. I was playing golf last weekend, and at our course, there's a lot of switchback holes. I know all about this because I played a course up at York, which is great. And we have some sort of switchbacks as well where you can hit into other players. So he says that. So players hit onto other holes with regularity. I'm a 15 handicap. Good for you. Feeling good about my improvements. I'm making good contact, but I can really miss a tee shot sideways. But I usually miss to where I can find my ball. So we're playing a straightaway par four. I hit onto the par four coming back the other way to the left of us. Nobody was around when I hit, and I was going to wait for the other group ahead to hit their shot. Then I was going to pop out onto the hole and hit it. Only this 60-something high and mighty dude pocketed what I thought to be my golf ball. As we were driving the cart up there to play, I was dead set that it was mine. Of course, there's no other ball up there. So I called out there and asked the guys ahead who are at the green if they found a vice, a golf ball right there. The guy actually called back, "Don't hit onto the wrong hole, buddy." I asked, "Can I please have the ball?" Without even saying anything, he chucked it about 30 yards towards me, saying nothing. Not wanting to be on YouTube getting into a fight, I let it be. But what a pudwhacker, GTJ.
7: That is a pudwhacker.
6: I will say, because I've played all different types of courses through my years. I love the people and the members that are up there at York. I think we all get along and we understand how that goes when you're sharing holes. You know what I'm talking about here, right? Where the other hole is very close. We're not trying to, a lot of us suck at golf, okay? We're trying to get better.
7: We're all at the same skill level, Jerry.
6: I'd love to hit 14 fairways today, but that's not possible. And
7: so would Rory.
6: You can't, yes, yes, that's right. You can't do that. He wasn't trying to interfere with you. You have to leave the ball right there. You're going to do that plenty of times. And that's the type of guy that doesn't have a problem when he does it. It's my golf course.
7: What's the sentence?
6: You guys
7: for that
6: are
7: guy?
6: Here. Death.
7: All right. Yeah. Death.
6: There is
7: publicly.
6: There is nothing worse than a high and mighty golfer that thinks they're a better person than anybody else.
7: All right, we have a very special mystery guest joining us in just a couple minutes. Someone who's very close to someone on this show. Someone who I have a lot in common with. You'll hear from our mystery guest coming up in 2 minutes. Common Man and Timmy on The Fan.
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8: We've got a 5-minute delay due to an accident that's blocking the right lane on northbound 71 at 5th Avenue. It is slow from 670. We also have a 5-minute delay due to a crash on westbound 670 near Leonard Avenue. 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
6: So we told you that we're going to have a very, very special guest on today. I don't know, Mike, if this has ever been done in the history of this radio station. I'm not sure. It's almost like we're sort of breaking a rule or punching through some kind of wall. But on the Bryant Heating and Cooling Systems fan guest hotline.
7: Oh, we got a sponsor.
6: The lovely Mrs. Sarah Hall on a Mother's Day weekend. Honey, hello. How's your day been?
19: I'm glad it's over. It was fine.
6: So it was a good day? Did you have a good day today or a bad day today?
19: yeah, it was as good as it could be.
7: No one died?
19: Well, in my job, it's good if people die. That's awkward conversation.
6: That's a bad question to ask because that might happen 2 to 3 times per week.
7: I understand.
6: Yeah. We're doing what we can do. Sarah, if you guys didn't know, is a hospice caseworker. She does lovely work all around town. Maybe she's been your nurse before. I do not know. But
7: chances are not because you'd be dead.
6: that's true. That's how it goes. But honey, I thought since it's Mother's Day coming up, I'd bring you on here and I'd give you a list of the things that I love the most about you, but who am I kidding? That just wouldn't be the brand of this talk show that we do, right? So I thought I'd go through a couple of the things that bother me or annoy me the most.
7: See,
6: about
7: I like
6: you.
7: That. I like that very much.
6: I don't know if you
19: Is
6: heard
19: this a short list.
6: It's I'll keep it short.
7: It's
6: just
7: a
6: for the
7: scroll.
6: Sake.
7: He's got a long scroll that he's written with a quill.
6: I brought it up. You were one of my jailbirds today. What is with what we have going on with the bathroom sink? Can you explain that to me with the cups, with the lotions? We had our guy Sam install two lovely medicine cabinets up there that you can stuff a lot of things in. And we got the vanity there with the two big drawers. We can fit so much in there, but we leave it on top of the counter. And the water always sits on there, too.
19: You know, I heard your jailbirdness, and I think you're just a little dramatic about all of it, what I think.
6: Well, I guess drama.
19: I need things. I need a cup.
6: I need... What?
7: Why can't you just dry the cup, though, and put it away when you're done with it?
19: Because I'd have to carry it downstairs and put it away, and that's just a whole lot of work.
7: It doesn't fit in the medicine cabinet?
6: No.
19: No, it's gigantic.
6: Yeah.
7: What kind of cup is it?
6: It's a big metal cup. It's like a big, like, circular tumbler thing that can fall easily. And speaking of cups, like, what is the issue with you and also Kristen? We got these 7,000-ounce cups that we have to take everywhere that we go. Can't we just get a water when we go to the coffee place to hang out?
19: No, some of us don't want to live in a state of complete dehydration all the time.
7: If your pee isn't crystal clear all the time.
19: Yeah, but it can't be brown and disgusting.
7: Well, that's a different problem.
6: The other thing is, too, we got to do something about that drying pad. Now, I know we share a lot of responsibilities in my house, but why is it that every time I walk by that drying pad, there's a couple of bowls, there's a couple of cups, not even just a couple. I should over-exaggerate this. We will put stuff on that drying pad until there isn't even a centimeter of space. How's anything going to dry when there's that many dishes on it?
19: I think, once again, you're just a little dramatic about that and a little too OCD about something.
7: All right, we're giving you a hard time,
6: but in reality,
7: what I would like to do is, Sarah, I'd like to start a podcast with just me and you, okay? And it's going to be called Things We Hate About Timmy. And I think we're going to have so much material. We can start doing this on a daily basis.
6: Oh, this could be like
7: a 1-hour daily podcast. Things We Hate About Timmy. Are you in?
19: Yeah, I mean, I already have a list started.
7: Of course you do.
6: Did I happen to leave my socks and underwear at the bottom of the steps today?
19: My God, I don't know. I haven't looked, but probably
7: you leave your underwear at the bottom of the steps?
6: Well, it's not on purpose, Mike.
7: Well, why? But why?
6: I had a lot to do, and I might not have put it into the hamper.
7: But why are you taking dirty underwear off at the bottom of the steps?
6: No, I chuck them down the steps, and then when I go down there, I put them into the laundry room.
7: Why don't you carry them down in a hamper? Like a laundry basket or something.
6: Just throw your
7: soiled underwear down the steps?
19: It's madness over here. You have no idea what your coworker does.
6: We like to walk around in the nude, okay?
19: No, we do not.
7: Even with the kid? You got a kid.
6: He's in on it.
7: He's in the nude too? Gosh. This is child abuse.
6: Oh, there's being raised by us, I'm sure, is some kind of form of child abuse. But honey,
7: Sarah, what do you have planned for this weekend?
19: What do I have planned?
7: Yes, it's Mother's Day weekend. What do you have planned?
6: What do you want this Mother's Day to be? Like, what's the paint the perfect picture of this Sunday coming up?
19: I want to sleep in. I want to have good coffee without you talking to me constantly. Blueberry pancakes would be nice.
7: Ooh.
19: And then I don't know what.
7: Another man? Just get another guy in there?
19: That's just more trouble, Mike. I'm sorry.
6: Well, honey, I know you worked a good hard week. You do fine work. I love you so
7: Thank
6: much.
7: Thank you for calling in.
6: I hope you have a great weekend with me and Jack. And say hi to the milkman for me, okay?
19: I sure will.
7: Bye-bye. Happy Mother's Day. And you know what? This is a new thing. because now my wife has called in.
6: Oh, Jesus Christ.
7: She has called in. Mrs. Common Man is on the phone. Hello, honey.
20: And how you doing, little partner?
21: Fine. And it's little visitor now.
20: Yeah!
21: Adewoyoli is how you say it in Cherokee.
20: No. Pardon my French, but...
22: No. Yeah, I mean, yep. You wouldn't do this. She wouldn't come
21: Walker
22: on.
21: Told me I had AIDS.
7: Don't you even say that you knew that was coming.
6: I did.
7: You had no idea.
6: I didn't. I was completely in the midst of the groundbreaking interview that we did there.
7: Mm-hmm.
6: There was no way. Because you played that up. Good on you.
7: I set the whole thing up.
6: I saw you talking in the talk back to Teddy about get Kristen on here. Dial her up.
7: Mm-mm-mm.
6: Like something was going to happen. Well played, sir.
7: All right, here's some tidbits for you. NFL and the referees, they have agreed to ratify a new CBA. Ratify sounds bad, like suffrage, but it's actually good. That means they've come to an agreement. So 7 years, no more threats of replacement referees, none of that.
6: It's a bad sounding word, isn't it?
7: Ratify. Like ratify sounds like
6: ratify.
7: Ooh, ratify. Maybe things will turn around for you someday.
6: Rectify. We're going to rectify a situation that was wrong, and now we're going to make it good, make it right. I like there's that the, word, rectify. Also sounds like rectum, so I like it.
7: I was going to go there, too. I was going
6: to... The rectum and... And...
7: You have the rectory. It's where the priests
6: where
7: live.
6: Where the father lives.
7: Yep.
6: They got paid for that?
7: No.
6: They don't take a cut of their salary?
7: The parishioners pay for it.
6: What's a priest make?
7: I don't think it's a very high-paying gig. I don't think you're getting rich.
6: No?
7: Sure, it's fulfilling.
6: If they're not fulfilled, then they're not doing it right.
7: Well, I tell you what.
6: They should be fulfilled.
7: Father Sullivan,
6: you should be allowed to hate work.
7: When I was banging, Father Sullivan was the head priest. I forgot what we called him, but he was the guy. He was the main guy. He was the older priest, and he was in charge of the school that was attached.
6: It's
7: and
6: a
7: he,
6: name for that, right?
7: He was in charge of the altar boys and all of it. And Father Sullivan, I don't think I ever saw the man smile or have a kind word for anybody. When you were goofing around in the hallway, you know, kids goof around in the hallway. You're in fourth grade. You goof around in the hallway, whatever it is. It's innocent stuff. Father Sullivan would come up to you, and he was probably in his late 60s at this point. But to us, he looked ancient.
6: Yeah.
7: Right?
6: Because you just didn't feel like he had that ability to smile.
7: But he had that
6: show acts of kindness.
7: Old man strength, too, where he would haul off. He'd punch you in the shoulder. Right in the joint, right in that socket.
6: I don't like
7: punch
6: that.
7: Punch you as hard as he could, and then he would say, smile, God loves you, and then walk away.
6: Smile, God loves you.
7: That's right.
6: Was it John L. Smith?
7: Smile!
6: Smile!
7: That was Father Sullivan.
6: Get your back straight!
7: He didn't look fulfilled to me, so I don't know.
6: You had a good experience, didn't you?
7: Yep. Really did. All right.
6: It worked out.
7: More go to jails coming up next. Common Man and Timmy on the Fan.
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8: We've got a couple minutes slowdown if you're on westbound 270 on the north outer belt, going from Westerville to Cleveland Avenue. And there's another delay due to an accident that's on the right shoulder of westbound 33 after 270 on the west outer belt. 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
7: Oh, I got some stuff for you. Ready?
6: Yeah, lay it on us.
7: People at Roosters are upset. The customers at Roosters are upset because they say the ranch tastes different. And you know, Roosters, wings, people like their ranch. I personally am a blue cheese guy. However,
6: I'm a ranch guy when it comes to wings.
7: If I'm doing the mango habanero there, which I enjoy, then I will ranch it up on that flavor.
6: You know who has really good house-made ranch is our friends at JT's.
7: Sexton's does, too.
6: Sexton's does as well.
7: Sexton's has delicious ranch.
6: JT's does that. They always send me home with a jar, and it's much appreciated.
7: Well, the people at Roosters are saying this ranch doesn't taste the same. And the Roosters people say, we appreciate everyone's love for our ranch and apologize for the taste not quite being the same recently. We had to make a temporary substitution due to one of our ingredients being out of stock. But they did not tell us which ingredient it was.
6: Hmm.
7: So...
6: yeah, they don't want that secret recipe getting out
7: there. They say it's temporary, but...
6: was it the dill? What are we short on? Chives? Parsley?
7: Chives. Is it chives?
6: Yeah, like garlic?
7: There's no... you can't not get garlic. Yeah,
6: right. Garlic. You can get garlic and onion. What I mean, what specific herbs other than those?
7: Teddy, you like a
6: make
7: ranch?
6: Up the ranch.
7: You ever had a ranch there, Teddy?
5: I love
6: mayo.
5: Ranch.
6: Mayo's mixed in, Teddy.
5: Ranch you know is that? Fantastic.
7: Mm-hmm.
6: Did you know that?
7: You like blue cheese, too, or just a ranch?
5: Blue cheese, okay, but ranch I love.
6: So you're you do wings, you want to dip them in some ranch dressing.
5: If I'm going to dip, I don't always do that, but if I'm going to dip wings, I'll dip them in some ranch.
7: You look like a dry rub type of guy.
5: No, I like
7: you the like them wet?
5: No, I like the barbecue sauce.
7: Wet and juicy.
6: No. Right here.
7: You're a dry rub
6: right
7: guy.
6: Right here.
7: Yeah.
6: Dry rub guy. Now, I like sauced and tossed as well. Like, who doesn't? Like, if it's a good barbecue sauce. But one of the most fun things that I've done working at this radio station, other than, you know, getting the access to do what I just got to do this week, that's for a golf lover. That's incredible. But the last 2 years, I've been at this wing festival that they just started down in Grove City. I love things like that because you have... kick-ass chefs. Some of them don't have restaurants, right? But that does not mean that you can't be as good as what's in the restaurants with what you do in your backyard. If you have a good
7: absolutely.
6: Setup, you have a smoker, you're a very fine, I'd call you more of a chef than a cook with what
7: no, I don't like
6: I've,
7: that term.
6: With what I've seen you do in the kitchen.
7: No,
6: why
7: chefs,
6: do you not like that
7: chefs
6: term?
7: Have responsibilities and staffs and restaurants.
6: I know. It's not.
7: Went
6: I'm
7: to
6: not,
7: culinary
6: I'm
7: school.
6: Not, I'm not about knocking down chefs who have earned. You're saying like you got to earn that label
7: right, you gotta,
6: type of thing?
7: You got to earn that.
6: Okay.
7: I'm a home
6: right.
7: cook and nothing more. But I do have some dishes that I'm very proud of. If you were to come over to my house, I make you like a mean meat ragu.
6: If you wanted to, though, you could go to culinary school and you would probably have a good time. And now we have...
7: I just saw fishy walking.
6: We have fishies waving
7: What's
6: at us.
7: What's the matter?
5: I mean,
7: happened?
5: Are you talking about wings without me?
7: I'm sorry. I know this is your...
5: but I do have an update.
7: This is your expertise.
5: Update.
7: Go
5: it
7: ahead.
5: Is. The update is Tyvus went last night, and the original recipe is back up and running as of last night at Roosters.
6: Says okay. him or says Roosters?
5: No, both.
6: Okay.
5: Both.
6: Okay.
5: He
6: so
5: tasted it, and...
7: They got confirmation.
6: We're supposed to trust Tyvus Powell's taste buds... of a simple ingredient
7: the
6: in a ranch dressing.
5: He did say it tastes the same as every ranch
7: between
5: dressing.
7: Pepsi right. and Coke. Yep. Pepsi and Coke is the same to him.
6: Or before Pizza Madness saw no difference in any style of pizza ever. He's our guy.
7: Thank you, Fishy.
5: So that's
6: thanks,
5: it.
6: Fishy.
7: Bye-bye.
6: Right, have a good weekend.
7: New putt-putt place is coming.
6: Oh, I'm upset about this.
7: A tech-driven mini golf chain is bringing its first Ohio location to Columbus this spring. It's called Putt Shack. It opens May 27th. It says in Polaris, like in the mall?
6: Maybe.
7: Anyway,
6: maybe it's blends, just getting a dedicated spot near the mall.
7: Blends mini golf with dining and bar service, part of a growing trend of competitive socializing concepts that combine games with food and nightlife. Founded in 2018, Putt Shack first launched in the United Kingdom before expanding into major U.S. cities, including Chicago, Atlanta, and Miami. The company has grown rapidly in recent years and was named a hot concept by Nation's Restaurant News in 2024.
6: So, look, I have nothing against a place like Topgolf, right? I was excited to try it when it was a new thing, went out and did that, and after, like, if... obviously, I get it. Like, it's different if you are a hardcore golfer and you're someone that wants to just go out, have fun for an evening. Maybe you're not a player. All are welcome, right? Pick up the sticks, which is why they have them right there. You're actually kind of a nerd if you bring your own golf clubs to Topgolf. I did that the first couple of times. I recognized it. I was a huge dork. I stopped doing it after then. You hit the cheap sticks that they have right there in the thing. You get an appetizer, you get a couple of sodas or a beer, and then you go home afterwards. But I went to this place that was like just outside of Michigan City. It's a town, you know, Northwest Indiana, where we used to always go when we'd visit the fam. And they opened up like a real, like true to form putting course. And it was a distillery, so it had something for everybody. I said they should have a microbrew there too, in case you're more of a beer person than just a spirits guy. But the spirits were outstanding. Food service was good. And they had a real green. You know, they got a superintendent out there to seed and upkeep a real green. I'm telling you, the undulations in this thing, it was like Scotland. I went out there and I was like, ooh-wee, like, let me go back to the car, get my putter, like, let's go. 18 holes they had set up. They put like little stakes in there that had cup holders on each tee. That was the thing for me. That was still fun for anybody to go and try, but it like hit this perfect balance between like me really like being a player and then someone in the family.
7: What was the name of this place?
6: I gotta look the name up of it. I gotta look up the name.
7: It's but not Puttshack?
6: It ain't no Puttshack.
7: No?
6: All the technology. What was the description you gave me? The marketing gumbo jumbo? It combines nightlife with technology-driven competition. What the hell are we talking about?
7: Competitive socializing.
6: Jesus.
7: Concepts that combined games and food and nightlife.
6: What is that?
7: The 12,500 square foot Columbus venue will feature 2 9-hole mini golf courses, 18 holes total. I like how they say that. 2 9-holes. That's 18 holes total.
6: That's 18.
7: Along with 3 private challenge hole suites designed for group play and orgies.
6: That's what the group play is.
7: And Jim Sorgi will also be there.
6: Yes, Jim Sorgi. And what I know is that I'm going to have to drop lots of cash at this place because Jack will want to go early and often. And it'll probably be fun. There was one of these in Boston and we didn't go to it, but now it's on his radar. And now that this is coming to Columbus, it's going to be like grand opening. We got to be there. We got to do all the parties and all the hangouts at Putt Shack now.
7: Pick your parlay. Coming up next, Common Man and Timmy on The Fan.
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15: You're going to hit a 5-minute delay due to a crash on westbound 670 between Leonard Avenue and 71. Police are on scene, so expect extra holdup. And there's a bit of a slowdown on eastbound 70 on the west side between Mound Street and 315. This report is sponsored by Vision Zero Columbus. Serious crashes on Columbus streets cause permanent physical, financial, emotional, and property damage. 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I'm Nicole for 97.1. The Fan Traffic.
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19: Good afternoon. I'm Jacob Reimer. Jake Diebler has added another big to the front court for next season. 7-1 Serbian center Vuk Lasarevic has committed to Ohio State. He averaged 8 points and 5 rebounds this season at Wasatch Academy in Utah. In baseball tonight, the Reds look to snap their 7-game skid at home and get hosting the Astros. Earlier today, Cincinnati activated left-hander Nick Lodolo off the 15-day injured list, and he will make his season debut on the mound tonight. First pitch is at 6:10. Excuse me there. As for the Guardians, they start a 9-game homestand tonight, first taking on the Twins. They get things started at 7:15. Cleveland has won their last two games and hold a game-and-a-half lead on the AL Central. 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
2: I'm very excited because after many weeks of paternity leave, I just saw Brandon Beam walk in. He's back, baby, and he'll be on the Buckeye Show with you tonight.
3: Beamer!
2: In 1 hour.
3: Beamer with the new baby back in the saddle. God, it feels like it's been forever since we've seen him.
2: All right, Timmy's going to talk about smut coming up soon. Before we get to Pick Your Parlay, which I decided not to do today, I'm just not in a very pizzazzy mood. You got to pick up the pizzazz, Timmy.
3: Well, I'll do my best.
2: Here's a little something
3: I prepared
2: from
3: my pizzazz.
2: Dan Hurley, UConn head coach. He was talking about how he once bought his wife a George Foreman's grill for her birthday. He said, "We suffer this devastating loss, and I realize on the way home it's my wife's birthday, and I don't have anything. The good news is I'm driving past a 24-hour Walmart. So I run in there and got a card, a Yankee candle, and a George Foreman grill."
3: Wow.
2: Now, no word on if she enjoyed the George Foreman grill, but...
3: I mean, a George Foreman grill is a very cool product. It's a versatile product, but we usually had those as college kids. I mean, do you still have a working George Foreman grill?
2: I do not. No.
3: I do not have one either. The enamel on those things would wear. That's from my experience.
2: But it helped
3: George
2: you
3: Foreman
2: cut the fat.
3: It sure did.
2: Drip down.
3: Oh, it dripped down into that plastic tray.
2: Mm-hmm.
3: I don't even think there was a setting on that other than plug into wall.
2: No, there was no setting on there.
3: It just had the orange light that would pop on. It's basically just like a waffle iron with George Foreman's name printed on top.
2: I think every single person on earth had one of those in their first apartment.
3: Then what a product, right?
2: Yeah.
3: What a product.
2: Oh, because George Foreman, I'm sure, made a killing on that.
3: I never had that other cooking product that they did those one. How do you do a 1 hour? How'd they stay there for that long? They filled an auditorium. They shot all these things. All with, you're just talking about a rotisserie. How do you come up with that much to
2: the
3: say?
2: The Ron Popeil rotisserie?
3: Ronco?
2: The Showtime rotisserie.
3: The Showtime rotisserie.
2: Yeah. I used to watch that thing.
3: That you said it
2: and forget it.
3: Everybody would say it together and everyone was so happy.
2: Ron Popeil was an innovator, man. This dude did Pocket Fisherman. He had spray on hair. He had the Ronco Showtime rotisserie.
3: That was the thing.
2: Yeah.
3: Ronco Showtime rotisserie.
2: The chicken just looks so succulent. And you have to understand, this was a time where you couldn't just go into the grocery store and get yourself a rotisserie chicken.
3: I know.
2: This was a new concept.
3: So are we saying that the Sam's and the Costco's of the world put this guy out to pasture with the $4.99 rotisseries?
2: Well,
3: had to.
2: Probably.
3: Yeah.
2: Why would you get this thing if you could go get something for $5? It's already done.
3: This thing was capable of handling up to a 15-pound turkey or two whole chickens.
2: Oh, man. I remember him cutting that juicy chicken.
3: Oh, man. It had like you would pull the whole contraption out of the oven there.
2: Remember the glass?
3: He hit the glass with the hammer, too,
2: to show you how sturdy the glass was on that thing.
3: You're not breaking that glass? It's like engineered plexiglass like they use for hockey games.
2: Go through there. That's not...
3: The Pope would stand behind that.
2: That's right. What were we talking about?
3: George Foreman grill.
2: Oh, okay.
3: Yeah.
2: What was the worst gift you ever bought your wife?
3: To be honest, I can't say a lot about myself, but I feel pretty good about the gifts that I give. There's always a little bit of thought behind it. So I can't come up with one that completely bombed off the top of my head.
2: Well, even if there's thought behind it, it doesn't mean that it worked out well.
3: I totally get that.
2: Like, I've done that
3: gift
2: with, like,
3: what's one that comes to your mind?
2: Well, jewelry items. And unfortunately, some of the ones that I bought for her that didn't work were also expensive. Mm. Like, I remember when Samantha was born, I got her this necklace, a little pendant, and then inside the pendant were like three loose diamonds that sort of just danced around in there. To represent the three of us.
3: Oh.
2: Me, her,
3: yeah.
2: Baby, and I got it in rose gold because in my mind I'm thinking, well, she doesn't have anything in rose gold. She'll love this.
3: Yeah.
2: She doesn't have any rose gold pieces. And she opens it up.
1: Oh, look at those diamonds. And it's rose gold. What an interesting take.
2: Yes, I got it for you because I noticed you didn't have anything with rose gold.
1: Yeah, it's really, really nice.
2: I think she's worn it twice in 10 years.
3: So I can't remember what exactly these were. There's some kind of charm bracelet, but it's a specific kind. I'm looking up. It wasn't an Italian charm bracelet. I'm looking at a picture of those where they're like little fit to like rectangular shape and they're all different logos. These were actually like charms in different shapes.
2: The Pandora? Is that what you're talking about?
3: Maybe it's a Pandora charm bracelet. Let me look up what that is.
2: You can buy different charms for the bracelet and you collect them over time. And
3: they were colorful, though. Like, one might be like a soccer ball, you know?
2: Yeah, it's like the Pandora.
3: Okay, yeah. So I started with a little set of that. And I guess the idea was to be that Jack would get her those himself. Like, he would tell me, like, what he was thinking about with his mom in a given year of things that they did or experiences that they shared. And that just didn't go nowhere, baby. No. Like at first it started
2: because
3: off,
2: you didn't follow through because she was not interested in
3: just,
2: it.
3: There just wasn't really a lot of interest in it. That's all. I would have followed through. I bought like 7 or 8 of the charms to go with the first bracelet. And then I even bought a cork board in case she didn't want to wear it so that you could display the charms.
2: Look at you.
3: Right?
2: Yeah, that's nice.
3: Right? Like, I was thinking, like, you don't want to wear, you're not a jewelry person.
2: As I've been with this woman for over 20 years now, the greatest gift that I can give her is me going away for a period of time. And then,
3: but for your holiday, you better get your ass back there.
2: That's right. Pick your parlay.
0: Common Man and Timmy present Pick Your Parlay.
3: All right, guys, this, I think, is the mother of all parlays. So
2: all right.
3: Here you go. The New York Knicks, the Knicks. Bockers, they're hot right now. Feeling like the team to beat in the NBA playoffs. Knicks to beat the Sixers on the money line. Joel Embiid is looking ouchy. But let's spice that up. Zest it up. VJ Edgecombe, to score 15+. Big Cat, Kit Kat Bar, the big one's good. 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Jalen Brunson gets 30 or more. Tyrese Maxey, the pad. Pad the stats with 25 or more. Then the Spurs taking on the T-Wolves. I like the Wolves to have a bounce back, so I'm going to take the 4.5. But we need more pizzazz here. So we got the King of the Castle. King of the Castle, Stephon Castle, 20 or more. Rudy Gobert, Captain COVID. He'll rub up on your microphone. He'll get you 10 boards. Victor Wembanyama to get you 12 rebounds. And Naz Reid, the three-point threat, to get 3 threes or more. Saturday night, Cavs will stop being bums. They'll win and cover the 4.5, get back into it with the Pistons. And the Thunder will put the Lakers that much closer to bedtime and win at Crypto. Now, let's do a baseball trifecta of suck, shall we? Here's to all our teams losing for us. Ted's Reds are throwing away their hot start with like a million losses in a row. My Orioles are sucky and under expectations. Mike's White Sox stink, but you know what? They're actually much improved.
2: I'm going to say, don't you lump my team in with your crap.
3: Either way, join us. They're all going to lose tonight. Astros, A's, Mariners, Moneyline, but Mikey's got Munetaka Murakami. Gets a dinger. Polar Bear, dinger for the O's. And Spencer Steer, dinger for the Reds.
2: All right.
3: Octagon, baby, UFC 328. Hey, Strickland! Sean Strickland versus Khamzat Chimaev at The Rock. Did you see these guys at their press conference? Chimaev was saying, "You suck, man. I'm going to kill you." And then Strickland said, "No way, man. You're a bum. I'm going to put you in a headlock. I'm going to rip your head off." And then Chimaev, he kicked him. He kicked him right there. Oh, they were like going to kill each other. They're going to have the fight right there at the weigh-in. Dana White's getting there. He's trying to push him away. He said, "I'm going to kill you, mofo. I'm going to see you tomorrow." So I think this Strickland guy is going to murder him on the spot. He's going to bounce his head like a basketball. So he wins all that, and $10 wins you $273,865,788.13.
2: All right, Teddy.
3: Easy money.
2: Pizzazz.
4: All right, I got a big old 5-pack here. It's a 5-pick of home runs. All right, tonight we're looking at first up here. Tonight, the Astros and the Reds. I'm taking Yordan. I think he's going to get a Yor bomb tonight. And hopefully the Reds.
2: Betting against your own guys?
4: Well, the Reds could still win the game 2-1.
2: Oh, okay.
4: They'll win the game 2-1. But I think Yordan gets a home run. Kyle Schwarber for the Phillies. They're hosting the Rockies tonight. I got him down to hit a home run. Timmy, one of your guys, has been hitting a lot of home runs this year.
5: Dingers.
4: Guy by the name of Gunnar Henderson. The Gunner. I think he gets the job done as well. They're hosting the A's tonight. And we have a couple more here as we go down or out to Boston. Tampa is visiting Boston. Tampa player Junior Caminero, I think he's going to get a home run tonight. And lastly, the Pirates headed out to San Francisco. O'Neill Cruz is going to get a home run for them. That is a five-pick home run parlay. Put $10 on that. That's going to walk you away with $20,000.
3: Wow.
4: Bam! So, pizzazz! So
3: if we hit our bets, we're closing in on $280 million.
2: Pretty good. And I didn't even do it this week.
3: What are we going to buy?
2: Whatever we want.
3: The crew?
2: No, it's worth more than that now.
3: What, they're worth like $800 million
2: now? No, it's not that much, but it's up there.
3: Well, what did the pre-court buy them for?
2: $7.
3: Cup of coffee?
2: Talk about a smut lover's paradise and some more go to jail coming up next. Colin Mann and Timmy on The Fan.
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10: Look for moderate rainfall overnight tonight into Saturday morning across Central Ohio. And then after 7 o'clock in the morning on Saturday, skies will start to clear and the sunshine will come out. Highs warm on Saturday in the low 70s. On Sunday, look for a 30% chance of a couple of rain showers late morning to the lunch hour. Otherwise, partly cloudy skies and high temps in the middle 60s. Dry and sunny on Monday, upper 50s. That is your 97.1 The Fan weather forecast. I'm 10 Weather Impact Chief Meteorologist Chris Tomer.
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2: It is Go to Jail Friday. 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Before we do more jails, though, Timmy's going to tell us about smut.
3: Yeah, this, first of all, before smut.
2: All right.
3: This is something that turned into smut. It might seem like smut on the surface, but they say that it's not, all right? This is something that has been practiced. It's not the most popular thing, but there are places and there are colonies that preach that this is the way of life. This is as God wanted it to be. I'm talking about nudism. You ever have any thoughts about it?
2: No.
3: Now, you and I are not the kind of guys that, even though I do my naked dash every once in a while from the downstairs bathroom to where my, you know, closet is upstairs, when the house is completely empty, of course, that's about it for me as far as being naked. It's for like a maybe 5-second dash up the steps.
2: I will tell you, though, and I the sight of myself naked is terrifying. However, in the downstairs bathroom, in the basement,
3: you got the nice accent lights.
2: There's no natural light in there, and the light fixture that's above the mirror has like the old school, what do you call those, like Edison bulb? You know, so it's a very yellowy.
3: Like a warm glow.
2: Yellowy light. And the mirror itself is tweaked a little bit, because I've always looked very good in that mirror. Right? So the mirror's tweaked positively. The light's good. And with
3: you got
2: my,
3: the workout room out there. Maybe you did a couple of pumps.
2: Right. And with my, right after the workout. And when my shirt is off down there, I can pass like for a real man. I actually stand there and look at myself. I stand there and look at myself.
3: So here's the thing. Do you have this in your main bathrooms where you have the different types of lights? You have those god-awful lights that are right above. I mentioned those medicine cabinets when we were talking about our bathroom. Those that just pound right on you and they're bright. You just look awful. You can see every crevice.
2: I have soft lighting all throughout the house.
3: But then we have these other lights that are softer that come directly from above, and they just sort of hit you with the right accents. And if there's not a lot of sunlight, because we do have a window on the upstairs bathroom.
2: There's nobody who looks good in sunlight.
3: Small window, right. But I was doing that the other day where I just caught myself. I got out of the shower.
2: You looked at yourself and said, and
3: I put the towel on and I turned to the side and I kind of sucked the stomach in real quick.
2: Uh-huh.
3: And there was a couple of lines on my bicep there.
2: Yeah,
3: and I just said, oh, geez, look at the butt on that.
2: I'm pretty good looking.
3: It wasn't
2: and then
3: half
2: you move
3: bad.
2: 1 centimeter in the other direction and it's goblin.
3: Or today I was in there and I got out of the shower and I looked at myself and I said, that is the ugliest thing I have ever seen.
2: That's
3: it
2: right.
3: Looks like a sack of potatoes.
2: So I have not had
3: nudism.
2: I have not had any experience with it. However, when Kristen and I went on our honeymoon, the hotel that we went to was in St. Martin. Okay, one of the islands down there.
3: They do some of that down there?
2: The Saints. And it was optional at the pool at this hotel. And you know,
3: fully nude optional at the pool.
2: It was topless optional. I don't think the bottoms could come off. But there were quite a few European women there that were going full breastises out. And
3: more power to you. I could not imagine going the full Monty and just being proud.
2: Are you?
3: Just what would the manscaping have to be at for you to even consider? If you were forced, if we kidnapped you, and the only way that your family could be safe is if you join us in full nudism. What would you, levels of manscaping would you have to go to and make that
2: I
3: work?
2: Would have you kill my family then. I'm not walking out there like
3: We're still going to make you do it.
2: Okay.
3: I'd be
2: grooming for days, and I'd probably enhance myself with some sort of silly putty or something down there.
3: So this is where it turns from that. Because I would think that this is a hot topic in the nudism world, right? where it's like what Jerry does, the whole bit where I don't know how and when sleep got all tied up, twisted, entangled with that.
2: Nudism,
3: sleep,
2: in its
3: sex,
2: truest form,
3: totally different,
2: should not be about sex.
3: That's what I'm saying.
2: That's what the true nudist will tell you.
3: That's what I'm saying.
2: This is not
3: a sexy
2: time thing. So this would
3: be a big divide. So, which is why I bring it up, when a famed nudist vacation hotspot, go figure, it's in the south of France, and this story is saying that it has become overrun with world travelers, swingers, if you will, who aren't just not shy about being completely buffed out, but they're into just doing it right out in the open.
4: Jack and Dick.
2: They've
3: on the beach
2: sand.
3: They've
2: ruined this beach.
3: They've desecrated
2: it. They've ruined it with their new world orgies.
3: Where is this place? Cap?
2: Wasn't that what Hollywood Hogan
5: Dag
2: was in,
5: Bay.
2: Teddy?
5: I think that was Order.
2: New World Orgies?
5: Yes. Get so the t-shirt now.
3: Is this place close to... what's the place where they have the big race? Boy, I really...
2: Monaco?
3: I really know my race.
2: It's a big race. Oh, the big race.
5: The Indy 500, I believe.
3: It's in French Lake.
2: Okay.
3: That'd be the perfect place for them to do something like this. So... in Cap,
2: hey, you
3: in Cap or Cas d'Agde. How would you say this in French? C-A-P, just straight up Cap. D apostrophe A-G-D-E. How would you pronounce that?
2: I don't know. Cas d'Agde.
3: One of the world's largest naturist-style retreats is overpopulated with sex-driven tourists.
2: You shouldn't allow them.
3: Who are notorious for engaging in sex acts on the beach.
2: They're ruining it. They're ruining it.
3: Barbara says...
2: Who's Barbara?
3: Barbara, a Brit.
6: Oh, hello.
3: Who used to come to the spot every year with her husband.
2: Barbara Bush?
3: Yeah. Said it's made the place far more exclusive, creating a clear separation between the original naturist crowd and the new generation of lifestyle visitors. Since we first started coming to the village around 30 years ago, the clientele has changed massively. It was dubbed the Naked City. It's long been filled with visitors roaming the town.
2: Naked in the town?
3: And frequenting restaurants.
2: The diners?
3: In the nude.
2: You think they have a vinyl booth?
3: But now
2: you're just there naked with your gooch hanging out?
3: Well, it seems like that was the good naked.
2: There's no good naked when you're sitting at a restaurant eating a turkey club.
3: Yeah, yeah, but of course not. I once remember there was a place on the side of, I think it was I-95. It would be like when I would head down between the Carolinas. I swear there was...
2: Naked diner?
3: It was a topless diner.
2: Well, but...
3: You could see the... You could see the signage from a mile away.
2: The people serving you are topless.
3: Yes.
2: But the people in there eating aren't topless.
3: I know that. But it's just the idea of mixing that... with being served your wings. Oops.
2: Oopsie daisy.
3: My can hit into it. Sorry
2: about
3: that. My
2: areola got into that spicy sauce.
3: I dipped into your ranch a little bit there.
2: That's all right, honey. I'll just wipe it off.
3: I guess there's a new ingredient in there today.
2: You know, fourth kid I breastfed. I can't help what these puppies do anymore. They just dip down.
3: Oh my God.
2: Gravity.
3: I mean this is just all wrong. It says security and lifeguards and police are now in the tower during the summer months all day long, trying to wrangle people up. You gotta throw them in jail.
2: Is a lifeguard at a nude beach?
3: Is the lifeguard naked?
2: I don't know. If you got to jump in the water and save someone, you just tugging on naked people and...
3: Imagine if you like went to grab somebody and...
2: Pulled him back to shore by his his Johnson rod, huh? All right, go to jail. Coming up next. No more of this. Common Man and Timmy on The Fan. How you doing, Ted?
3: And a fan.
1: Fan traffic.
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6: There's a 5-minute slowdown on northbound 71 on the north side from 670 to Weber Road. And there's just a couple-minute holdup on southbound 315 between Kinnear Road and Town Street. 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
2: It's a dumb show brought to you by the Hinderer Motor Company. Although after the last segment, they probably want nothing to do with us.
3: What are you talking? I think
2: you're right.
3: Was,
2: the whole show
3: was completely.
2: The whole show's offensive.
3: Completely fitting. You ready for some jails?
2: Yes, I'm ready for some jails.
3: Let's pour through some jails here. Our guy Gavin chimes in to a goodcleanboy at gmail.com. Walker told me Mike Vrabel's my dad.
12: Cooper, their all-world rookie, coming right in, hurts his face, nothing he can do.
3: He says, I'd like to change things up and have you guys issue a ruling on a get-out-of-jail pass instead of sending somebody to jail. All right, so here's the situation, Mikey. He says, my boss has always been a very serious guy about caring for our mental health.
2: Okay, good.
3: And then earlier this week, we got some upsetting news, and he told us, as a team, practice some self-care, but just for my benefit, he snuck a joke into the team chat. Chris suggested that we all practice some self-care by going for a walk or heading to the Boston Market. I'm not saying this hero should get a future pass for shoving an old lady down the stairs, but surely he should just go to Chipotle alone during rush hour and order a few burritos with salsas on the side and not serve any jail time. So I guess he was thinking,
2: so your direct
3: go to jail
2: superior
3: for the joke.
2: Said
3: a joke in
2: take
3: poor
2: a
3: taste.
2: Walk or pleasure yourself just to relieve some stress.
3: Mm-hmm. Yeah. I wonder what the exact verbiage was. Is it would have been something if his boss was a fan of the show and literally used the term go to the Boston Market? Which would be free.
2: That's vague enough.
3: Which would be free from HR, right?
2: It would.
3: Well, I told him to go to a chicken place.
2: Unfortunately, there's no more Boston markets. They're all gone.
3: All?
2: Well, they're
3: nationwide?
2: Gone here. I don't know if they're gone everywhere, but.
3: Maybe there's some in some
2: I
3: markets.
2: The cinnamon apples.
3: Everything there was good. I like the mac and cheese.
2: I'll give them a pass. Unless it was graphic in nature. And there's people on the email that perhaps would be offended by that, but I'll give him a pass.
3: Yeah, I guess we'd have to
2: unless
3: have...
2: Unless I know more details, I can't make a
3: ruling. We'd have to find a little bit more more info. I love this. I got a photo of a nice, cute dog here from listener Matthew, and he says, my guys.
13: Buy me some penis.
3: He says, got to throw the dog in jail. Today, my dog finally caught a squirrel. I've been saying it for a while, and she finally got one. My wife had to pry a dead squirrel right from the mouth of Shelty. Then I had to hear about it. My cute dog go to jail. Well, I'm sorry. I don't know if I can even send this dog to jail.
2: The dog's just being a dog. This is what dogs
3: do.
2: Dog
3: caught a squirrel. That's pretty lousy by that squirrel. How's a squirrel getting caught by the dog?
2: Maybe it's an old squirrel. It's the Jerry Kramer of squirrels.
3: You've got to stop it with Jerry Kramer. Jerry never hurt nobody. He played hard, had a good career, has a gold jacket. He's trying to live the end of his days. He's joining Rothman and Ice. It's the third Jerry Kramer joke, and I'm not going to stand for it. Jail for you.
2: I'm sorry.
3: Find a real bum out there. Make fun of that guy.
2: You're right. They'll have someone on next week.
3: Stop. Jail for the squirrel. And jail for you, Matthew, for sending the dog to jail.
2: Jail for me.
3: And jail for you,
2: Jerry Kramer,
3: for making fun of Jerry.
2: Yeah.
3: Here we go. Shall I hit up Downtown Dad?
2: Of course.
3: Here for once. He says my shalalalas.
13: Hey, how you doing? My name's Kirk Herbstreit of ESPN.
3: So DTD chimes in and says, DTM, how you doing, guys? Says, we do some rescue.
2: DTM
3: and we also,
2: being Downtown Mom.
3: Downtown Mom, yeah, sorry, should have specified. Says, we do some rescue, and we also place puppies with folks that want them. A family friend, he put that in quotations, contacted us, wanted a dachshund puppy. Mm-hmm. That sounds very fancy.
2: Ooh, a dachshund.
3: We're not doing any puppy mills now, are we?
2: He said they're rescues.
3: Oh, yeah, I know, but a dachshund is a purebred dog, though, right?
2: I have no idea. Is it?
3: I believe so.
2: They can't get abandoned?
3: Yeah. But can we agree, though? Are we into the breeders and all that? And give me some puppies, damn it!
2: Teddy likes them. He's always going up to, you know, Amish country in Holmes County, the puppy mills.
3: That'll be $7,000
2: for this dog. Yeah, you get yourself a nice cream stick and then a puppy?
5: Yeah, go to the rescue with a pound and find the dog.
3: Cream stick and a puppy.
2: Oh, they got delicious cream sticks up there. Good fried chicken, too.
3: What is the cream stick?
2: It's a Long John.
3: Oh, you're talking about the donuts.
5: Delicious.
2: Yeah. Okay. Oh, they're delicious.
3: Der Dutchman's big on the Long John.
2: I know, but let me tell you something.
5: Der Dutchman's great place.
2: Der Dutchman makes a good Long John. However, it's not as good as the places with the puppy mills up in Holmes County.
3: Okay, well, puppy mills bad. No, do that.
5: They're going to jail.
3: Absolutely. So back to the puppies. DTM, Downtown Mom, found this puppy in Canton. So this was the drive. They go from...
2: close to Amish
5: it
2: country.
5: It may have been.
2: Yeah.
3: Yeah, Amish country. Well, they drove from Mansfield to Canton. Amish country. Let's go. Picked up the puppy, came back to get me in Mansfield. Then we drive down to Columbus. They're popping all over the place.
2: All over the place.
3: The puppy was adorable. We placed the puppy only to be hit up less than 12 hours later. Oh, this puppy is not going to work out. Why? She wants to sleep on the bed. She's too shy. If you know anything about Downtown Dad, he likes animals more than humans. We have thankfully found another home for the puppy. The new owner has other dogs and will thrive, so that's good. But I need a sentence for the less than 12-hour owner. DTD wants corporal punishment, but maybe Ted should throw his opinion, considering he's the show dog guy.
2: Teddy, what do you say?
5: So they gave the dog to this person, and they didn't want the dog because wanted to be on the bed.
3: But they were desperate for a puppy.
2: Get a dog on the
3: before.
2: Bed. Put the doggy in the bed.
5: And they hated the doggy on the
3: you
5: bed.
3: You can't want a puppy and then not be ready for what
5: for
3: comes
5: everything
3: with
5: that
3: the
5: comes
3: puppy.
5: With, yeah.
3: I hate that.
5: Jail.
3: I completely
2: How
3: agree
2: long?
3: With DTD and DTM. Well,
5: I mean, he said death penalty, didn't he? Or
3: corporal?
5: Corporal. Well, that's punishment. Not death penalty, though, right? That's just
3: what is that exact definition? What is
2: torture?
3: That mean?
2: I think
3: torture. I think yeah, corporal
2: like
3: meaning
2: stuff
3: like
2: under the fingernails
3: on them. That's, Jack Bauer time. Tell me where the bomb is.
5: We'll go with that.
2: Okay,
3: where is it?
2: Beat on him.
3: Yeah, that it's one thing. So what I don't like is if you've got a rescue dog and you don't tell the potential adopters everything you know about the dog. I've seen both sides of that. I've seen kennels that want to get dogs adopted out so quickly with like, oh, they're crate trained, they're good with kids, they're good with cats and all that. And then you have a trial period with a rescue dog and it wants to bite your toddler's head off, or it's not good with the crate and it's crapping and peeing all over the house. If you don't know, then say you don't know. And we're going to need a patient owner who's willing to work through some things. Fenced backyard is preferable, all that type of stuff. But when you're going in with a puppy, you're at the very beginning. This is going to be you and only you. So that is very stupid. All right, let's go on to some other jailbirds right here. My Shaq and Jays.
14: Nice.
3: Go to jail for my husband. I can tell by listening that it's you guys who are the OCD neat freaks in the house.
2: That's correct.
3: And I'm not so much apologetic that I'm that one in our house. But hey, if having the house be clean is a bad thing, then send me straight to hell. But this guy's over-usage of cups and glasses drives me nuts. If we're at home for a long period of time on a Saturday, it's not uncommon for this guy to use at least 5 cups, sometimes more, whether it's for a water, a beer, a whiskey, a lager drink, a cider drink.
2: Your husband may be an alcoholic as well.
3: Another glass of water. Either use the same cup for the day and rinse it out, or just put them in the dishwasher instead of leaving it like a mini Stonehenge creation next to the sink. Annoying and jailable. GTJ.
2: Both of those are very frustrating. If you're going to use a lot of glasses, you got to put it in the dishwasher. That's not hard to do. But if we're talking about water, there should be one glass of water for the day, right? You shouldn't be getting multiple different glasses for your own water.
3: What's your cup of choice for the day? What's your cup in the house? You got a glass?
2: I don't usually drink out of glasses. I have a bottle. I'll get a plastic bottle from the I'll get the microplastics right in my bloodstream.
3: Wait, are you talking about just like a bottle of Dasani?
2: I don't do Dasani. I do like the San Pellegrino or something like that.
3: Oh, you mean you drink products. That's really it. You're not just getting, you have
2: I don't drink from the tap.
3: Okay, but what about from the Brita?
2: I don't have a Brita.
3: What about the refrigerator filtered water system?
2: Don't want it.
3: Why?
2: Don't have one on my refrigerator. Don't have a little nozzle.
3: What bottled water do you drink?
2: San Pellegrino. Just told you.
3: Oh, I thought that was a specialty water. I thought that was like a bubbling.
2: That is. San Pellegrino is a sparkling water.
3: You don't drink still water?
2: No, still water. I can't do it.
3: You never drink still water?
2: I used to. I'm off still. I got to have bubbles and everything.
3: Jesus.
2: Yeah. I'm like Stanley Tucci.
3: Really?
2: By the way, Stanley Tucci is doing commercials on Instagram for TJ Maxx. That's the most ridiculous thing I ever saw. That's almost like Bo Bishop doing RV commercials.
3: What are you talking about? Bo's a big RV guy. I see him throw the family in there every weekend. They're at Cuyahoga Falls right now.
2: Stanley Tucci's got the inner tube on Lake Titicaca right after he got out of TJ Maxx.
3: You imagine Bo Bishop on the pontoon boat?
2: Woo,
3: tugging,
2: baby.
3: Tugging Tooch.
2: tugging Tooch. Back page coming up, and Beamer comes in. We haven't seen him in a while. Common Man and Timmy on the Fan.
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16: Watch for slowdown due to an accident that's at the intersection of James Road and 7th Avenue. We also have a crash that's on southbound 315's off-ramp to 670, causing delay there. 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I'm Nicole for 97.1 The Fan Traffic.
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13: 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Brandon Beam is back from paternity leave. Good to see you, buddy.
16: Oh, man, Timmy, happy Friday.
13: Oh, how glad are you to get the hell out of that house?
16: Feels good.
13: Yeah, I know it does. Good.
17: Just in time for Mother's Day.
13: Healthy and happy, though?
16: Everyone's good. Everyone is good. Meredith had her six-week appointment today with her doctor. Went well. The little lad gained 4 pounds in a month.
13: So did Timmy.
16: Yeah.
13: In a month?
16: Yeah.
13: This in a week. This
16: yeah.
13: week.
16: But no, everyone is good.
13: Thank good.
16: You. What's good. Except for William. He hates us. He hates us.
13: Why does he hate us?
16: He loves his brother. Loves his brother.
13: Oh, so it's not a jealousy thing.
16: Just hates us.
13: Just hates you.
16: Yeah. Dude. Can't stand to look at us.
17: Tell us more. Like what? Obviously, it's because of the baby. I mean, or. You said he loves him though, so
16: he does.
17: What is
16: but
17: the
16: I think
17: issue?
16: It's the attention that you're giving him.
13: Yeah,
16: like whether
13: yeah.
16: you're holding okay. him yeah. or doing whatever, and then you can't play trucks or go outside and wrestle like at the drop of a hat,
13: right?
16: Like we used to be able to do,
13: oh, right?
16: And yeah. then it just like it's a snap of a finger, and then it takes him 3 hours to get out of it. Like you can't once he makes up his mind that
17: to
16: he's
17: be in
16: mad
17: a funk,
16: at you,
17: yeah.
16: It's until bedtime it lasts.
13: Well, that's me.
16: That's me too.
13: He's me.
16: That's me as well.
17: It's like us as married people, both husband and wife. That's what we do to each other. When we get mad, we're doing it. We're in it for the whole day, baby. We're
16: committing to the bit.
17: I'll see you on Monday.
13: I had a buddy who was in the same position, and he had a firstborn son who was 4, and then they had their second child. Mm-hmm. And the 4-year-old was also going through some of the same stuff, didn't want to share the attention. And even though obviously he's 4 and been potty trained for a while, just in protest, he started crapping his pants again.
16: Happened to us too.
13: Yeah?
16: Yeah.
17: You ever done that?
13: Just in protest, crap my pants? Yeah. Nope, I may start.
16: I hate this salad dressing.
18: It's time to go to the wedding.
13: I don't want to go to the wedding. No, I can't go now. I just crapped all our eyes out.
17: Oh, no. He's going to do it.
16: How often have you guys pooped your pants as adults? Ever happened to you?
13: Once.
16: I remember one time.
13: The first overnight I had with my wife, pooped my pants.
16: No.
13: Dead serious. I had a little tummy problems. I went to the bathroom to, I thought, just relieve some gas pressure.
17: That's how it is.
13: And instead, went right down my leg.
16: Why didn't you sit on the potty?
13: I didn't think I had to go to the potty. I thought it was just some gas.
17: Yeah. It's a disaster. You think
16: well,
17: it's just
16: in case. Like,
13: well, you know what, Beamer? In hindsight, that I wouldn't have to run through the woods and dispose of my dirty underwear. But
16: did you do that?
13: I did indeed, and I crapped on her bath mat, too. I also threw that in the woods.
16: But Dumb and Dumber?
17: But at the, at the very least, you said you felt sick.
13: I was sick all week.
17: You felt sick.
13: I had, like, diarrhea runs all week.
17: I didn't even feel sick, and it just happened. Now, obviously, we're not talking about a full-on crapping of your pants, but I'm a producer working at a sports radio station, behind the glass, just sitting there doing my job.
13: I think
17: I have to fart, and it just shot out a quick little stream.
16: What do you do? What did you do? And did you keep working? Did you go to the bathroom? Did you get them to break? Like what?
17: Luckily, so I'm alone in the room, so I don't have any issue with anyone else smelling it or anything. So
16: imagine if Paul Keels is in the studio.
17: You know what? It might have even been after the live show was done.
13: What were you doing? So you were producing the show?
17: And I stayed in the room to do some like post editing.
13: Were you getting Jerry
17: type of stuff.
13: Kramer on the phone?
17: Yes, Jerry Kramer was our guest. He was a spring chicken back then, and he was fantastic. So, luckily, this was in the days where I actually went to the gym. We had a nice membership to a sparkling brand new YMCA that was across the street. So I would go to work, and then I would go to the gym. I'd shower, and then I would go home. So I had a change of underwear and some gym shorts.
13: Ooh. So, in a shower so you could wash your anus.
17: But I had several hours left in the workday, and I had to mysteriously just pop up in my gym clothes. And as I was leaving, and people said, hey, what the hell are you doing in your gym shorts? Oh, you're heading over to the Y later. Just thought I'd get ready.
13: How did you sashay out of the building, though, without anybody noticing you had soiled yourself?
17: We didn't have tons of people working there, so I was able to get a line of sight to the men's room. And I had to just hope and pray that when I took my shot at it, that nobody was in the men's room. And that wasn't the case. That wasn't the case when I first popped the door open. I could see 2 feet dangling there from under the one stall that was there.
16: No.
17: I could tell that it was our old engineer, Jim. And I just was like, I'm just, pretending like I was washing my hands and didn't have to do anything else.
13: Do a little fake whistling.
17: So I left, and I just sort of like hung out by the copy machine around the corner, so it didn't look like I was waiting.
13: With crap in your pants.
17: Then I saw him leave, and then I made my way in quickly, took the lower half off, bunched. I was wearing jeans and boxers, so I just had to bunch them up. And I just stuffed them into the trash receptacle and cover them with paper towels so that nobody could see. And then I had my basketball shorts on for the last 2 hours of the workday. I looked like an idiot.
13: It was better than...
17: Well, yes, it's better than being in crap-filled pants.
13: Beamer. What's coming up on the Buckeye Show?
16: I don't know, guys. I haven't done anything. Haven't paid attention to anything in 6 weeks. We'll figure it out on the
17: off season.
13: All right. Big Buckeye Show with Beamer coming up next. Back page.
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17: Beam, you familiar with the Dan Campbell coffee order? You seen this?
16: It's crazy. Isn't it like the multiple Deuce shots of espresso?
17: Yeah, he's got the Deuce 20s with two shots of espresso in each one. So 40 ounces of black Pike Place coffee and four shots of espresso. Whew. How much do you think you'd intake on a day? Like caffeine?
16: Probably two or three cups of coffee.
17: Two or three cups?
16: Yeah.
17: This, I plugged this in. This says this is about... This could go above 1,400 milligrams of caffeine.
16: What's in like a Red Bull?
17: And it, well, I think a Red Bull has like 120. Or what's, like a Monster's 140, 160.
13: Can of Diet Coke. What do we think?
17: Probably about that. Maybe they're probably not that.
13: Probably not like a Red Bull, is it?
17: They're probably not that far off if you look at it. Maybe half as much. I really don't know. I think those Alani's, I thought those were going to have like 500 milligrams because people talk those up.
16: What's that?
17: Having so much caffeine. I think that one goes closer to 200.
16: What's that?
17: For like a tall drink. It's a new energy drink.
13: Can of Diet Coke has 46 milligrams of caffeine.
17: Okay. So the daily intake for a regular human should be, they don't want it to be over 200 milligrams.
16: He's chugging about
17: 1,400 in his morning coffees. And this one reporter, Rustin Dodd for The Athletic, tried it and then tried to continue to do his job. The article was basically just Greek by the time he was finished writing it.
13: Well, I mean, there's two things at play here.
17: It wasn't really English anymore.
13: Dan Campbell is a huge man.
17: Yeah.
13: Right? He's physically just a huge man. So it's probably going to take more caffeine to activate inside of him.
17: I went to college with this guy. He's like 5'8", 160 pounds.
13: You went to college with the writer?
17: Yes. He used to write for the Royals, right. And so he's nothing.
13: Dan Campbell is a huge man. And number two, Dan Campbell is a lunatic.
16: He's psycho.
13: So there's that. Huge and lunatic.
16: And has probably been drinking coffee since he was 4 years old.
13: Exactly.
17: He needs it or he dies. Yes.
13: All right, Beamer's up next with the Buckeye Show. We'll see you on Monday. Common Man and Timmy on The Fan.
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21: We've got an accident causing slowdown on Harrisburg Pike near Frank Road, and there's about a 5-minute delay due to a crash in the right lane on southbound 270 on the west outer belt between Cemetery Road and Roberts Road. 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
29: Good evening, I'm Jacob Reimer. Jake Diebler has added another big to the front court for next season. 7-1 Serbian center Vuk Lasarevic has committed to Ohio State. He averaged 8 points and 5 rebounds this season at Wasatch Academy in Utah. Lasarevic also visited UConn before making a final decision. Baseball tonight, the Reds are at home beginning a series with the Astros. Nick Lodola will make his season debut after being activated off the 15-day injured list today. First pitch is here at 6:10. As for the Guardians, they're also at home starting a series with the Twins. They get started at 7:15. And the NBA playoffs continue tonight. The Knicks take a 2-0 lead to Philadelphia, taking on the Sixers, and the Timberwolves host the Spurs. They're tied at one game apiece. 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
16: Off and rolling here on a footballish Friday. I am Brandon Beam, hanging out with our guy Patrick Murphy of Bucknuts, Reimer behind the glass. I still know how to turn the microphones on. I'm not sure if I know how to turn them off yet again. Fellas, happy Friday to you. It's good to be back in the saddle with you for a full 2 hours. It's happening.
33: Step one complete.
16: Yep.
33: You turned the mics on, so we're off to a good start.
16: Did but that.
33: It's,
17: It's good to have you back.
16: It's good to be back, man. It's good to be back. Get into a routine. Make the routine plays routinely, as one Coach Ryan Day likes to say. So Meredith took the boys today. She had a doctor's appointment, 6-week checkup for the doctor. Everything's good. So that's good news. After her doctor's appointment, she went down to Dayton, where we're originally from. It's Mother's Day weekend. Happy Mother's Day out there to all the moms and to be moms out there. Celebrate your weekend accordingly. So she went down there tonight. I'm going to leave after the show. Either tonight, tomorrow, I don't know when I'm going to go back. Whatever, doesn't matter. This weekend isn't about me. And she texted me a little bit earlier. She goes, "All right, what's your plan? How are you going to? Are you going to go in early to catch up on things?" And I just told her. I texted her back. I said, "Make the routine plays routinely. I'm not going to change my routine. I'm like, I'm going to shower. I'm going to have a little bit of an iced coffee right before work, and then I'm going to drive and sit in 315 traffic for a half an hour on my way in. That's what I'm going to do, and that's what I did ultimately." So yes, it is good to be back. A lot of things have changed since I was away a little bit. Reimer is living in a new house. Patrick, you got married. That was Meredith and I's like one night out that we had during this entire 6-week break that I've been on.
2: I have a question about that.
16: Yeah.
2: Was the shirt worn?
16: The shirt was indeed worn.
20: Yes, I meant to bring that up last week when we were discussing it.
16: And I don't know why I didn't take a picture of it on. I was wearing a Manchester United jersey over top of the shirt because the theme of the wedding, Pat, was sports chic.
3: Yep, that's and not my term.
16: You were, I know it's not your term. That's your lovely bride Sarah's term. And you looked great. You were wearing a full suit, but I had like my United shirt on. And underneath, I purchased it. The back-to-back-to-back three-peat national champions, the Michigan logo, the Ohio State logo, and the Indiana logo. Because on this show, I don't even remember when this was, Pat, 3 months ago or so, whenever it was, I'm like, I'm going to buy this shirt that is inarguably the worst shirt ever created. Like, it's terrible. Indiana fans aren't buying that because they're buying their own national championship garb. And Ohio State and Michigan fans aren't buying that because the other team's logo on it. I'm like, I'm going to do it, and I'm going to wear it to Pat's wedding. So, yes, Reimer, I did wear the shirt underneath a Manchester United jersey to Patrick's wedding.
20: I didn't think about this until right now. My friend is married to a Michigan fan, and one of my buddies who was there is an Indiana grad. So big Indiana fan. So I should have had you take a picture with those two.
16: I met the Michigan fan. I met the Michigan fan.
20: Yes. Shout out to Zach.
16: He thought I was just wearing a Michigan shirt. And he like came up and gave me a hug. I'm like, I don't want that hug. I reject your hug. Yeah. I'm not going to do that.
20: Yeah. He kindly wore OU Bobcats stuff instead of his Michigan gear.
16: It was very nice of him to do that.
20: Yes. Yeah, it was. He said he thought about it, but he decided. He's like, I didn't want to make you mad. I was like, you wouldn't really make me mad, but there are a lot of other people you'd probably make mad.
16: Yeah, so. It's fine. You know what? For the most part, I think that we're pretty mutual when it comes to respect, especially at a wedding. It's not about us, Pat. It was about you guys, and your wedding was terrific. It was a lovely, I was going to say ceremony, but it wasn't a ceremony. It was a lovely party that you guys threw for your wedding.
20: Yeah, lots of fun. But glad to have you back here. It was if for behind the curtain, when Matt does the show, Matt Fontana, he's not present here, as we've touched on before. So it's just me looking at Reimer behind the glass, staring occasionally turning on the
16: TV. Staring into those beautiful eyes.
20: I can see
2: my amazing
20: Matt.
2: Hair. Yeah.
20: Yes, there we go. I can see Matt, but I can't talk to him. So it's nice to have you back so that in between breaks, if we want to chat, we can.
16: Yeah, for sure. We will chat, no doubt, during the break. So we got a great show lined up for you here this evening. Coming up in our next segment around 6:17, television's Adam King, who ate a habanero pepper last Thursday, and the Cincinnati Reds haven't won a game, Reimer informed me, since Adam ate that habanero live on the air. He will join us in our next segment. Austin Ward, he's going to join us at 6:30 for Beers and Buckeyes. They're actually, him and Berm, on a little road trip, air trip. They're down in Florida for, I don't know. I don't know what they're doing. If it's a recruiting mission that Berm is on, and Austin decided that there's good breweries down in Florida, so he's just going to tack himself on. He's going to join us at 6:30. Pat will answer your biggest burning question about the Buckeyes at 6:46. And then in the 7 o'clock hour, we'll get into the college football pulse. Lots of stories, some James Franklin, Brian Kelly stuff to get into. And since I missed the end of spring ball, you and Reimer are just going to fill everyone in on the offense and the defense, special teams, what we missed. If you missed anything about Buckeye football in the last 6 weeks, we'll get you covered in the 7 o'clock hour. One other big change, Pat, that has happened since we've been gone, and I felt like this is Fitting, because the last time I did a show with Reimer, we were in the midst of the NCAA tournament. That has been changed. The NCAA tournament officially moving to more teams and expanding. What's the final number, Reimer? Is it 72?
2: 76.
16: 76 is the number.
3: So even more.
16: Have you? Yeah. Has anybody looked at the bracket?
2: I have.
16: It's so weird.
2: It's awful.
16: It is so, so strange.
3: I saw somebody ask today, one of the national college basketball writers, like, how will you do brackets
16: That was my first question.
2: RIP to the 512.
3: Well, and do you include, because you didn't include the first four, right? Like, everyone submits their brackets after that, or you can if you want
2: you
3: to.
2: You can, like, yeah. Assuming, like, you're picking one team to win, right, or something like that, yeah.
3: But now do you, because what, there's 12 games instead of
2: You got to wait till Thursday.
3: Yeah,
2: gotta,
3: I guess.
2: You got to wait till Thursday morning now.
3: It's a lot of games.
2: Yeah. I think 12 games in total now.
16: Well, here's my thing, because I was also thinking about this, like how you're going to fill them out. And Reimer, you and I, before the tournament started this time around, I remember we did ours on Wednesday evening before like the second slate of the first four games.
2: Yes.
16: But you and I watch college basketball. Pat, you watch college basketball. People out there listening and watching the show on YouTube, which we thanks, you know, everybody. Like, you're probably more tuned in to what's going on to college basketball than a normal, I don't know, normal Jerry who's working at a workplace and just filling out a bracket just because. I don't know how you're going to, are you going to wake up on Thursday morning and just like figure it out from there? Because a lot of people fill it out Sunday night after the brackets are released and don't even touch it until the games start on Thursday. So I don't know what the game plan is going to be exactly for picking out brackets. That is, I feel like, way down on the scale when it actually comes to the actual NCAA tournament implementing now a 76-team bracket, which is not going to be helpful to the Cinderellas. That will be hurtful to the Cinderellas, in which we all love in March Madness so much, where it's only going to help Power Four teams, like big time college basketball teams, big time brands. That's who it's going to help out. I understand why the NCAA wanted to do this, needed to do this. They've been hemorrhaging cash. This gives them X amounts of millions of more dollars to put in their coffers. I understand it. Nobody wanted it, but the NCAA, Charlie Baker's war, they decided that this was going to be the time and they're going to expand everything. It's a monumental change to the way that the NCAA tournament has been run. I remember when the first four was implemented, I'm like, boy, that's weird. Yes. Great for the city of Dayton. Great for basketball communities all around. A bubble, right? Oh, man, what's going to happen? Are we going to be in? No, you're going to play win or go home on a single stage before the tournament even starts. And I feel like we all got behind the first four. With this, it's going to be... It's too much basketball before the tournament starts, which I know is sacrilege to you, Reimer.
2: You now have a last 12 in. And that just makes me want to vomit saying that.
5: Everybody's in the tournament.
16: Yeah. Did you see what Dan Hurley had to say about it today?
2: No. I think so, maybe.
16: Dan Hurley said it's a privilege, not a right, to be playing in the NCAA tournament. And I was like, I agree. I agree, coach. I don't agree with a lot of things that Dan Hurley does say, even though that Ohio State's going to get a nice home and home with UConn coming up here in these next couple of years, which I'm very excited for. But yeah, going to 76 teams. It's not great. Yeah. We'll see how it works out. I'm sure it'll be fine when you get to the end of it, but it'll be okay. Why are you giving me the rap sign? Adam King is in there. He's giving me the rap sign. He can't hear me because Reimer's mic is
2: mic's
16: on.
2: Yeah.
16: All right. I'm just gonna stall for a few minutes.
6: You know, the break time.
16: I'm 9 seconds over it now.
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16: I think Adam wants to go home.
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16: We'll check in with him live in studio next. 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
12: Well, rain is likely overnight tonight into Saturday morning across central Ohio. And then on Saturday, the rain will taper off at around 7 o'clock in the morning, and then skies will turn sunny. High temps in the low 70s on Saturday. On Mother's Day, look for about a 30% chance of a couple rain showers, otherwise partly cloudy skies and high temperatures in the middle 60s. That is your 97.1 The Fan weather forecast. I'm 10 Weather Impact Chief Meteorologist Chris Tomer.
5: 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The other dentist is a Michigan fan. Yuck. 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
13: Hey, now my guy Patrick Murphy of Bucknuts in with us. Austin Ward's going to join us from somewhere down in Florida. Coming up here at 6:30. Television's Adam King has sashayed.
14: He's back.
13: He's sashayed into the studio. You've already yelled at me multiple times today.
14: So here's the crazy part about, I guess, having a kid. You get like all this time to go do nothing.
13: Mm-hmm.
14: And
13: that's it. That's all we were doing was nothing.
14: How many game shows did you watch?
13: Not a lot of game shows. We did knock out a full series, full 2 seasons of a series on Hulu. It's called Paradise.
14: Ayo!
13: Have you seen that?
14: Oh, I love Paradise.
13: Yeah, it's very good.
14: Yeah.
13: Very good. We knocked that out. Watched a lot of TV.
14: That's good.
13: Went on a lot of walks. That's about it.
14: So at what point do you think you should have been getting paid to do all this?
13: The whole time.
14: That's okay.
13: Yeah, the whole time.
14: That's interesting. So my least favorite part of your paternity leave was that.
13: Did you miss me?
14: Every week I said, when's Beam back? And they said, next Monday. And when I tell you that we were 8 next Mondays in before someone was like, hey, he's not coming back till like the first Friday of May.
13: Yeah.
14: And I was like, I thought he was coming back in November. Like, I'm like, wait, where is this man?
13: Yeah, that you know where I was at? I was at my house.
14: Almost exclusively.
13: That's it. It's no different than where I'm usually at.
14: Sure, except you come here.
13: Yes, but that's right. That's the only difference is usually during the week I come here, and then the only thing that has changed is that I didn't come here. That's it. I didn't leave my house.
15: Well, and that second child.
13: Well, yeah, the second child as well, yeah.
14: Is your lovely wife listening?
13: No.
14: Okay.
13: No, she's not.
14: Lie detector.
13: She never listens.
14: Lie detector beam.
13: Mm-hmm.
14: How happy are you to be in this booth again?
13: That's good. It's good to get out of the house.
14: Mm-hmm.
13: It's good. I was saying that right at the very beginning of the show. Make the routine plays routinely.
14: That's right.
13: I did the same thing. Yeah. I didn't come in any earlier than I usually do. Mm-hmm. I just wanted to keep everything very...

0: normal. But yes, it is good to be out of the house, especially when you get to the 7 o'clock hour. That is called the witching hour.
1: I like that.
0: Which is not a very good hour, because that is in the time that the 3-year-old William is taking a bath. That is in the time that the now 6-week-old is throwing a fit because he's hungry, and it's like juggling chainsaws.
2: I know about this. It's not quite to your extent, but I know about the witching hour.
0: Oh, it's a disaster, man. A total disaster. So I am excited to get out of the house, specifically this time of day.
1: What a great dad you are. You said,
0: thank you.
1: You said, when it gets crazy, I'm out of here.
2: No, yeah. I got to work.
1: Yep.
0: That's what I do when things get hard in life. I'll quit.
2: It's like leave. It's like in one of the Fast and the Furious movies when The Rock has a cast on his arm.
0: Here's an admission of guilt for me.
2: Yeah, I know.
0: I've seen the first two.
1: Me too.
0: Fast and Furious and Tokyo Drift.
1: Seen the first two.
2: Well, you should have taken the paternity leave again.
1: I'm sorry. I don't have 9 months to watch the entire series.
2: There's only like 7 or
1: there's
2: 45
1: movies. Of them.
0: Watched every episode of Traitors. You can carve out 2 hours to watch Fast
1: First
0: and Furious.
1: All, please don't put those in the same thing, all right? Traitors is so much better than the garbage.
2: You don't know, you haven't seen it.
1: That they put together on Fast and the Furious 8.
0: Then they go
1: when
0: to space?
1: Airplanes take off. That's like
2: Ludacris does go to space.
0: Yeah, spoiler alert.
2: The movie's been out for years.
0: Yeah, it's fine.
2: But The Rock is in, he's broken his arm, and he's standing in the hospital with his daughter, and he's looking out, and he sees, like, whatever's happening. And he just looks at the girl and goes, Daddy's got to go to work, and he flexes and breaks the cast, and then just, like, goes off.
0: That's what I did.
2: That's what you did today?
0: Yes.
2: Daddy's got to go to work.
0: He's got to go to work. And then when I was getting ready to leave today, William just goes, bye, see you never.
1: I'm nice.
0: Like, wow, when did you create this attitude? It's really amazing how much our 3-year-old hates us now. Like, he just is disgusted.
1: Well,
0: us.
1: That's why I got you that gift that you never picked up. I got you a gift. I got Beam a gift for him having a baby.
0: Yeah.
1: And by that, I mean, I got my nephew a Lightning McQueen racetrack. And I gave it to my nephew, and he said, I don't like Lightning McQueen.
0: What an ungrateful guy.
1: And I'll tell you this much.
2: Ka-chow.
1: I almost lost it on him, but I kept my cool, and I said, all right, I'll return it to Target. We'll go on a little Target run. You can get whatever you want. So we get to Target, and the line to return stuff is like 4 people long, and I'm like, that is too much.
0: We're just keeping it.
1: I said, I know who likes Ka-chow and Lightning McQueen, and so I put it on Beam's desk, and 9 months later, he decided to pick it up. That you could have had that toy. You could have been playing with it, you personally, for the last 3 weeks.
0: I could have been.
1: Instead, you pretended to have a baby.
0: I sent a picture to Meredith. I said, this is from Uncle Adam. I want you to show this to William right now.
1: Mm-hmm.
0: And she responded. She said, he is pumped about this.
1: I love it.
0: So he's very excited
1: now,
0: about
1: now you
0: that.
1: Know what you do? You don't give it to him.
0: No.
1: Just see what happens.
0: Just
1: you know?
0: See if he remembers it.
1: Yeah,
0: it's going to be a Christmas gift for
1: him. Next time the witching hour comes around, you pull it out.
0: Yeah, and then you assemble it, which is going to be a whole other thing.
1: That's great.
0: But yeah, William does not, he loves his brother, and I was just telling Common Man and Timmy this, if you were listening to that, he just does not like us. He's so hot and cold. One day we were picking him up.
1: I wonder why.
0: Have
1: you ever met yourself?
0: I wouldn't like myself either. One day we picked him up from daycare. We were on the way back, and he went through this spell of like 3 weeks where he just wanted nothing to do with us. Like, the sight of us made him viscerally upset. So we get home, we pull in the driveway. I said, all right, buddy, mommy's in there. Like, you know, she's got a snack for you. And he looks at me deadpan in the eye, goes, I don't want her to be here.
1: What?
0: And I just started laughing because in my mind, I'm like, I did it. I took over the spot. I'm number one, like pole grand champion. All right. I've done it. And so I like start laughing. I'm like, well, you know, it's okay. And he stops dead in his tracks and goes, I don't know what's so funny. I don't want you to be here either.
1: Oh, my goodness.
0: You're vicious. You're vicious with your words. Where did you learn? You're 3 years old, and you are using cutting techniques that cut so deep.
2: To be fair, the only time I've seen him recently was you guys brought him into City Tavern during a United game.
0: Yeah, he's pissed off then, too.
2: Yeah. And he, as you were walking out, I was like, William, you don't want to stay and watch the game? And he just looks back at the top of the little stairs and goes, no, and then just turns and walks away. And I was just like, all right, see you guys.
0: He definitely has his opinions made up about things.
1: Yeah. How did he handle being the older brother, though?
0: He's handling it much better. Like, I would say we turned a corner, like, in the last 2 weeks.
1: Okay.
0: But he was more of the problem the first 4 weeks than the little one, than Benjamin was.
1: I mean, I just, for you, and I apologize to continue harping on this, but the fact that you got 5 months off to just sit at home and be bullied by your child.
0: Yeah. And my wife.
1: And your wife.
0: Yeah.
1: And somehow you get paid for all this.
0: It's great.
1: I
0: would suggest honestly, having a kid and taking full advantage of the
1: But I don't understand why people don't just constantly have kids. Well, I mean,
0: they do.
1: What happens? Okay, let me ask you this. What happens? You have the kid. You got another on the way. You get another 4 months off?
0: You do.
1: That's it. I mean, this is glorious. This is a get-rich-quick scheme.
0: Thank you, Tegna.
1: Yeah. This is, I mean, next thing you know.
0: Get rich quick. You're making the same money whether you work or not. It's not like you're getting X amount of dollars the more you work. It's the same thing.
1: Listen, you have the kid. Here's what you do. You have the kid. You get your paternity leave. And then you drive for Uber or like Lyft. And then you're making double the salary, get quick rich or whatever. Then you adopt kids and you still get paternity for that. Then it's unlimited. You never have to come back to the station.
0: You don't. You're good for forever.
1: I figured this out. I'm so proud of
0: myself.
1: It's
0: like Milton in Office Space with the glitch. He just kept getting paid even though he didn't work there.
2: Exactly. That's another Office Space reference. Well, I guess the one was off air.
0: Yeah, we didn't make one on the air.
1: No, Pat, set the building on fire. Are you thinking about...
2: No.
1: No?
2: Don't even start.
1: All right.
2: I was just...
0: Pat hates kids.
1: Why do you hate kids,
0: He finds them disgusting.
2: I like your kid.
1: Was your kid cute when it was born?
0: See, I think this is the thing about every parent, and anyone can correct me if I'm wrong on the YouTube channel. Like, you take so many pictures, like, oh my God, this is the most beautiful thing on planet Earth. And then you look back to when they were an actual baby, and you're like, that thing is an alien. Yeah. Like, they're not cute at all.
1: They're
0: not cute. No way.
3: I can't confirm.
1: I just feel like babies just aren't cute when they first, you know, like
0: they're little aliens,
1: first
0: man.
1: Couple weeks.
0: All they are is meat sacks.
1: That's
0: it. They're little human meat sacks. They don't do anything. They poop, they eat, they sleep. That's it. That's all they do. They can't lift their head. You have to lift their head for them.
1: Oh my goodness.
0: That's all they do. They're aliens, man. I don't get them.
1: Hey, you know what? Just to be clear, when you, 3 years from now, we're having this conversation, mm-hmm. You say, and my little one just came up to me and said, he doesn't like me very much. I'm going to play back when you called him a meat sack.
0: I've called William. I've been doing that for 3 years.
1: And I can explain why he bullies you. Say, Dad, you go on radio and call me a meat sack.
0: Yeah, that's all they are, man. They're human meat sacks.
1: That is wild. I'm so glad that you're back, though. Boy, you were missed.
0: What did I miss? In the 7 o'clock hour, we're just going to recap everything I missed.
1: When did you leave, actually?
0: I left right after the first weekend of the NCAA tournament.
3: Adam ate a habanero pepper.
1: I did. I ate two.
3: And the Reds have not won a game since.
1: That's
0: both. You know what? To exercise their demons, it sounds like you're going to have to eat three.
1: Well, I think the interesting part is that right before you left, Reimer made a guarantee that he would eat the hottest wing from Roosters.
0: Mm-hmm.
1: And then you went and had a kid. And Reimer thought, boy, I'm going to use...
3: We were waiting until he came back.
1: Okay, well, he's back, Reimer.
0: Here comes the Reaper, pal. It's
1: fine. Buckle up. Next Tuesday, you and a hot wing big guy.
3: Fantastic.
1: I can't wait
2: to watch that.
1: Yeah.
0: You can come in whenever.
3: Adam, are you going to run the board again so I can eat it?
1: Yeah, I'll run the board. I don't know what I'm doing, but I'll push every button.
0: No, we've done it plenty of times.
1: Remember that time
0: when you puked during a game?
1: We can't blow the break, but real quick, Reimer, you asked me when you puked and you were holding your sack of throw up. You said, where's the dumpster? Where's the dumpster? So the other day, Reimer... So we have a thing where
0: the dumpster?
1: Yeah. So you drive your trash and like put it in this like big compost thing at our apartment. I got all the way to work. I'm like, what is that smell? I look in my back seat. I had forgotten to throw the trash away. So I spent
0: Reimer's throw up in it.
1: Yes, exactly. So I spent about 15 minutes driving around the station going, where is the dumpster around here? And I found it.
3: There we go.
1: So next time you're all good.
0: Now anybody has to throw up, we know where the dumpster is.
1: We know where to send you.
0: Adam? Thanks for coming in. Have a lovely Friday evening.
1: Welcome back. Well, you know what?
0: Are you going back to Huntington Park tonight?
1: You
0: or
1: are
0: not
1: the kind of person that would show up on a Friday. You show up before a weekend.
0: Hey, they call it a soft launch.
1: Yeah.
0: All right.
1: Okay.
0: I don't want to do five days in a row.
1: Yeah.
0: Welcome back.
1: I could have come
0: back on Monday. I decided to come back on a Friday, though.
1: Yeah.
0: Because I wanted to hang out with you guys.
1: That's very sweet. Mm-hmm. You're a sweet, sweet man.
0: Hey, have a great rest of your evening. All right.
1: Enjoy the witching hour tomorrow.
0: I'm sure it'll be lovely. Austin Ward of Letterman Row, and right here at 97.1 The Fan. He's ventured down to Florida. We're going to check in with him for some beers and Buckeyes here in 2 minutes. It's the Buckeye Show.
4: 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ECO.
5: Aaron, who taught you about business?
6: My mom.
5: Huh, really?
6: Yes, really.
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0: Well, since Pat's in the studio for us tonight, we had to find a guest for Beers and Buckeyes, and that guest, I want to thank him very much, him and Berm, and Matt Fontana, and Dylan Tyre, and Patrick, you, Reimer, Isaiah, Nate, everybody for filling in my stead. He did a very, very good job. I was surprised that my key card worked today to gain entry, so thank you guys for doing a very good job of this guy in particular. We head out to the Bryant Heating and Cooling System Fan Guest Hotline and check in with our guy who is on the road down in Tampa for a mission. I don't know what you're doing down there, but he is Austin Ward. A-Ward Sports, happy Friday to you. Why are you in Berm down in Florida right now?
12: So it's complicated, but we are Disney. Working on... No. Tampa. We're not Orlando this time. Normally, if we're in Florida, that's a one-way ticket to Epcot and the Mouse House. But we're working on a series of podcasts, primarily Brian Hartline at the top of that list. We wanted to shine a light on a lot of the former Buckeyes who have been hired down here as well at South Florida. There are, from the communications department with Mike Basford all the way through quality control with KJ Hill and Toby Wilson and a bunch of players and coaches in between that we thought it might be worthwhile. Plus, my wife and my daughter love the beach. I do not. I thought, maybe
0: you're
12: we
0: so
12: could,
0: tan. What are you talking about?
12: Yeah, well, I know. I get it. Trust me. It gets so old being so tan. So Mother's Day is Sunday. Also, you guys might be familiar with Backlash, WWE's
13: Backlash.
12: At Backlash. I hope Triple H comes out and does that live tomorrow night. But so Liberty actually prefers that to the beach. So tomorrow night in Tampa is Backlash. Sunday is Mother's Day at the beach. Monday is South Florida. Well, I'll leave the beach. Berm and I will go do some podcasts. It'll be on the Austin and Berm Show, I think, next week. We're trying to figure out exactly when we'll release all that. We don't know exactly how many we're going to get out of it. But so it was a combination of both business and pleasure and just trying to find some other ways to get through May. And by the way, thanks for the intro there, Beam. I know you've been off for a while. That's not my sound. But I can tell you after the last month, sitting in the one chair is a very difficult job, and you do it with such ease. I'm glad you're back.
0: Yeah, there's no chance, pal. You do it way better than I do. All right, so we know what you're doing down there. Thanks for the very kind words, and thanks for holding everything steady. Who are you most excited to talk to on this South Florida venture without it being Brian Hartline? Like, who are you most excited for the cast of other characters, Austin?
12: Well, I'm least excited to talk to Toby Wilson because he will mock my golf game mercilessly. Back in the, Josh Fryer and Toby Wilson took me to the cleaners once upon a time, and I've just never seen somebody swing the club quite like Toby. So every time I ever saw him, even before a game, his last, couple of years at Ohio State, he would come in and ask when we were going to play again. And I just can't, frankly, afford to do that. So but also he's one of the most entertaining humans you're going to find. So I am very much looking forward to someone who's on the rise in their coaching profession. He's 2 years removed from actually getting in a game at Ohio State. I believe he finished on the field in the fourth quarter in the playoff game against Tennessee, and then has embarked on this journey following in the footsteps of his dad, Kevin Wilson. So I think that'll be interesting. I hope that people like that. KJ Hill, we haven't had, a chance to catch up with him in several years. What inspired him to want to get into the coaching profession at this point in his life, I think it will be interesting. Some of the other stuff, like someone like Mike Cellini, who's the offensive line coach now for South Florida, he spent several years in the Woody. I don't know if we're still trying to figure out the exact logistics of that because assistants are on the road, as you and Murph well know at this time of year. So some of that is subject to change, but the head man will be there. And then, there's also a couple players. I don't know if we'll talk to CJ Hicks or Bryson Rogers, but we put in that request to Mike Bassford for everybody and anybody that we could get. And what we come back with will hopefully be pretty extensive.
2: That sounds pretty cool. That I will make sure to check in on that. So good idea on you and Berm's part. Since you're talking about Brian Hartline, what have you made now that we're through spring practice of his replacement in Cortez Hankton and the job that he's doing so far?
12: Yeah, I think Murph, it's pretty encouraging so far. The proof is going to be in the pudding come September and maybe even more specifically in December and January. The biggest shoes that Brian Hartline has left behind are on the recruiting front and the acquisition of talent. I'm not trying to diminish his development skills, but, he was taking the cream of the crop and then still fine-tuning them and making them first-round picks. There's something to be said for that. But, Cortez Hankton, right now, I was interested in what changes he wanted to make, because when someone is clearly viewed as the top of the profession coaching wide receivers the way Brian Hartline does, you would probably be tempted to do things the exact same way. But Cortez Hankton has his own track record of success at Georgia, LSU over the last couple of years. There were different drills that we saw. There was one, I think it was the coaches clinic practice, that I was like, I don't know that I've ever seen Ohio State wide receivers do this. And it appeared to be primarily designed to work on the yards after catch that we heard Jeremiah Smith talk about early on in camp, getting the football, turning up field. I can't say not say that Brian Hartline had that same one in the arsenal, just maybe during some practices we didn't see, but it was new to me and it felt new to the Ohio State wide receivers. So I think he's had an impact. When you talk to the current players, Ryan Day mentioned this, and I know that there were conversations in December with bringing Cortez Hankton, putting him in the room with Brandon Ennis and Jeremiah Smith. It's like, what do you guys think of him? Would you sign off on this? Do you believe in what he can do to finish off your development at Ohio State? And it was a big thumbs up from those guys. And I think the recruits are reacting the same way. He's been all over the country in the last week already, including assisting in the effort with David Gabriel Georges, the running back, on Monday. And I think from my experience, you would echo the same thing, Murph, when we talked to him at Roosters before spring camp even started. He is very personable. You can see why, people are drawn to him. We'll see if that winds up with a bunch of signatures in December and January, but I'm betting that it will.
0: He is Austin Ward with us here on the Bryant Heating and Cooling Systems Fan Guest Hotline. Austin, I guess this is a question for maybe a little bit further down the road, and we know that Brian Hartline, I mean, once players got here, developed them at a pretty incredible, unsustainable level, quite frankly. When it comes to actual recruiting, though, I mean, Brian Hartline got whoever he wanted as a wide receiver recruit. On the Cortez Hankton front, do you think that recruiting ability will still be there, Austin?
12: Yeah, I think so, because you know, part of, again, this will sound like, you know, minimizing the loss of Brian Hartline, and I'm not trying to do that in any way, shape, or form. We're down here in South Florida for a reason. He's one of the best to do it. He's an Ohio State alum, and the track record speaks for itself. But Brian Hartline would, I think, also be one of the first people to say this, and maybe he will on Monday, that he wasn't doing it by himself. He's always bristled at that I'm a recruiter label. Mm-hmm. And that's, I think that's a reflection because Ryan Day is the head coach at Ohio State. The Block O existed before Brian Hartline got the wide receivers job, and it existed before he became a player at Ohio State in the mid 2000s. And it's existed for a very long time. So, you know, you almost have to, again, this is going to sound like a backhanded compliment. It's more likely that you would mess it up than be unable to sustain it, if that makes sense. Sure. Like Brian Hartline is very good at what he does, and the development and the track record and everything else is right there. But, you know, lots of people have been able from 70s, 80s, 90s, 2000s, 2010s, Ohio State wide receiver, there's not been a dip at that position. He took it to a whole nother level. I don't think that's even up for debate. And that is the challenge that Cortez Hankton faces right now. But I think when you look at that and zoom out and then you say, all right, well, you're standing on the shoulders of the guys who came before you, that applies to the wide receivers coach. It applies to Ryan Day taking over from Urban Meyer, taking over from Jim Tressel, taking over from John Cooper. So the way things are going right now, everybody is stacking that on top of each other. And I don't know if that's even possible at wide receiver, because the best one I think that any of the four of us, I'm including Reimer in that, have ever seen at Ohio State, is on the roster right now. How do you find another Jeremiah Smith? You probably won't be able to, but I don't think the Cortez Hankton is, you know, unaware of the challenge in front of him or unafraid to take it on.
2: Austin, when you said that the drills were things you hadn't seen with the wide receivers, it got me thinking, what was the thing that you saw or maybe heard or whatever from spring that stood out to you the most? Like, as you reflect back on all the interviews, all the practices we watched, is there one or two things that really stood out from spring?
12: Yeah, I'm going to stay. The theme of this Friday evening is wide receivers.
2: All right.
12: And so, like, why deviate at this point? You know, Cortez Hankton and, you know, some people on the offensive staff, we were chatting with them on that Thursday night chalk talk, and it was about Jeremiah Smith and trying to find, you know, the next level in his development. And one thing that I noticed was that Jeremiah looked like he had actually, like, slimmed down a little bit. Now, we know he's an Iron Buckeye, and sometimes you treat that to mean, well, he gained 10, 15 pounds. He's benching X amount more than he did before. Whatever it is, he shaved his time off of 40. And there was actually a bunch of conversation about how Jeremiah might have been getting too big and might have played at a weight last year that wasn't conducive maybe to some of the yards after the catch and flexibility and all those other things. We're obviously nitpicking greatness. I don't say that to say he could have been even better last year than he was, because that's ridiculous to suggest. But, you know, there were jokes made, and I won't say who made this one, but that he was maybe a cheeseburger away from having to put his hand in the dirt and play tight end. So now, not in terms of, you know, body mass index or body fat or any of those other things that I had to learn about on Awaken 180, but he was approaching, you know, 240 pounds at wide receiver, right? And like, that's probably not where he needed to be. And so some of the changes, some of the emphasis from him on yards after catch and all those other things, I think are coming back to maybe playing at a slightly different body profile than he's had before. And we all know that when Jeremiah Smith sets his mind to something, he's going to accomplish it.
0: Hey, before we get you out of here, I know it's a Friday evening. You're down in Tampa. You have plenty of options to choose from. Where is your locale? And what kind of road beers are you taking in this evening?
12: Yeah, right now, Allie, Liberty, and myself are at Cigar City.
0: Highlight.
12: You guys will know for sure that I'm quite partial to the Fast and Furious movie franchise.
0: Second time that Fast and Furious has come up today.
12: Well, somebody other than me brought it up?
0: Yeah, Adam. I brought them up.
2: Okay. Beam and Adam haven't seen past the second one.
0: I've seen the third one. I saw Tokyo Drift.
2: No, that's not the third one.
12: That's absolutely disheartening.
2: I agree.
12: Especially because you just had so much time off, Beamer. You could have been watching them all. But
2: that's what I said.
0: That's true.
12: There's And Beam, you already know the answer to this because I sent you the picture 15 minutes ago, but there's an entire cooler full of quarter mile at a time Mexican lager.
2: Love that.
12: And as Dominic Toretto would tell you, you're looking for a 10-second car. I think it might be a 10-second beer, and we're going to see where that takes us tonight.
0: Hey, just love your family. And I know that Dominic Toretto would appreciate that. Buddy, we appreciate the time.
12: I don't have friends, Beam. I only have family.
0: That's right. And your family to us. Have a great weekend, buddy. Looking forward to the project. And I will talk to you on Tuesday, I believe, next week.
12: I can't wait. You're the man.
0: There he goes. Austin Ward. Letterman Row, 97.1 The Fan, Austin and Berm Show, enjoying a nice quarter mile of a time down at Hialeah Brewing, which sounds lovely just about right now. He was with us courtesy of the Bryant Heating and Cooling Systems Fan Guest Hotline. Pat, your biggest, baddest, burning questions about the Buckeyes. We'll do that next. It's the Buckeye Show on The Fan.
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10: I'll let you know that we here on The Buckeye Show, brought to you by our great friends over at CareSource. Patrick Murphy of Bucknuts. He is in with me here this evening. Pat, how's your week been? And our 8 week? How's married life treating you?
11: It's fine. It's, as I said last week, while we were doing this, not much has changed. Obviously, we already lived together. Mm-hmm. We didn't go on a honeymoon right away. Yeah, I know, right? We didn't go on a honeymoon right away, so like we didn't have that. So,
10: have you picked where you're going?
11: Sarah wants to go to Portugal.
10: Nice.
11: But this is like a year off. Like, we're going to the World Cup, a couple World Cup games.
10: Where are you guys going?
11: We're going to Seattle. We're going to see the U.S. play. And we're seeing two games in Kansas City.
10: Nice.
11: One is the Netherlands, which should be fun. We had to buy those games without knowing who they were.
10: There's two kinds of people who I can't stand in this world. People who judge other people by their culture and
11: the Dutch. Yes.
10: That'll be fun. Good
11: yes.
10: Time.
11: Yes, it should be fun. So we're doing that, which obviously was not as expensive as some people's World Cup tickets, but not
10: cheap. By the way,
11: either.
10: They've bungled this whole thing. Like, FIFA has really messed up this World
11: Cup. I just think this is what it, like, there were these people complain. I remember my buddy shortly after college going to the World Cup in Brazil and talking about just like same issues. You know, it was, I mean, it was cheap for him relatively, but like people in Brazil were pissed about how much it cost
10: and
11: all that. And I feel like this, you know, also there was something too, not that everyone cares about this, but FIFA president came out and was like, well, college football tickets are like $300. You know, like it's more expensive to go to marquee.
10: At least I get to
11: events.
10: Stay in the stadium for 4.5 hours.
11: Yeah, it is different. But I did think that was an interesting point of like, sporting events are way more expensive in the U.S. And I've seen that firsthand going to soccer games in Europe.
10: I see that firsthand trying to get tickets to go to like a crew game.
11: Well,
10: I mean, it doesn't matter where you go. Everything's more expensive. So that'll be fun. But you guys, so Portugal?
11: That's what Sarah would like to do. Okay. We'll have to figure out timing on
10: like
11: that.
10: Like Porto? Are you going to like Madeira? Where are we going?
11: I don't know.
10: Nazaré? I don't know.
11: We were talking with some friends last week that have been, and they were like, oh, we can get you on the like subreddit of like U.S. travelers in Portugal. And
10: I could
11: we did
10: do
11: all
10: that
11: this.
10: Too.
11: Yeah. But they'd been and they'd done it. So they were like, giving us advice. And I was like, this, we don't need to talk about this.
10: Sounds like a very Adam thing to say.
11: It was not Adam, but yeah, shocking. Similar. my buddy Mike, but the, yeah, the trip is, we haven't even really gotten into like details if that's for sure where we're going to go. It's got to time out so that we can go to a United game.
10: Well, of course.
11: And it's got to work with my work schedule, which complicates things a little bit.
10: So. Yeah, that pesky work gets in the way of a lot of fun things.
11: So we'll figure it out.
10: Meredith and I were talking yesterday, like things on our bucket list. And we haven't, you know, talked about a bucket list since we've had children. And the first thing on mine was going to see a United game at Old Trafford.
11: Yeah, makes sense.
10: And then she said, I don't have one thing that's on there. And I said, you don't have a single thing. She goes, not really.
11: She's done everything in life she needed.
10: I think so. I think she's good.
11: Yeah,
10: we did play a fun game, like, where are you fine never going again? And mine was the entire state of Florida. I said, I'm good. I don't need to go.
11: You don't
10: want
11: to go take a trip with Berman Austin to see Brian Hartline?
10: Listen, I've been down to Florida. My grandma has lived in Florida for forever. She has a place right outside of Bradenton, like right close to Anna Maria Island. And it was lovely. And I've been so many times, and like Siesta Key, we did that in high school for spring break. I've been to Florida so many times that I feel like I need to explore other parts of the country. If I'm going to spend thousands of dollars to go somewhere, I don't want it to be Florida.
12: You're not going to take the boys to Disney?
10: It's my worst nightmare. I hope not.
11: I think that's your future.
10: I've had this same exact conversation many a times with my lovely mother-in-law, Kelly, and she goes, that's not going to be an option. We will take, because, you know, we've got two now, and William and Benjamin have two cousins, which is Meredith's brother, has two sons as well, and she wants to take a big family trip to Disney World. And I said that, honestly, it sounds like the worst thing that you could ever conjure up.
12: apparently they're adding like a Cars thing. Yeah. So, I mean,
11: at least if you have that many people, like adults, it's not all on you to like keep the kids in line.
10: Oh, and I think they know that as well. Like if you're going to Disney World, see you at Epcot, buddy. He'll be drinking around the world. That's what you're going to be doing. All right, Pat, what's burning in your brain about the Buckeyes? Because I did read earlier from this website called bucknuts.com a piece that Jake Diebler just got a European commitment out of high school.
11: Yes, the Buckeyes added a 7'1" Serbian center. Reimer, I'm going to let you do the name first.
10: Vukla Sarovic.
12: Yes, that exactly. Right. Vukla Sarovic.
11: Don't want to mess that up because it could sound pretty bad if you say the first name wrong.
10: The one from Utah, because you were telling us, Pat, there are two Vukla Sarovic's, both from Serbia.
11: I guess. I'm researching this. Obviously, it's a lot different when it's a European guy who hasn't spent much time in the United States. You know, you can't just go to like our database or On Three's database or whatever and, you know, look up this kid and go find their stats and stuff. So, yeah, there apparently was another kid who went to a different academy in Palm Springs, speaking of Florida, and had the same name, but was, I guess, a couple years older. I don't know, but it was, anyway, Lazarevich.
12: Well, what's he doing? Is he tall?
11: I didn't
12: is
11: get that
12: big?
11: Far.
12: Okay.
11: He is. He's 6'10".
12: I mean,
11: that was how
12: why
11: I knew,
12: not?
11: That's how I knew he was different, because I was like, well, that's a different size human. Both big, but not the same.
10: Not 7'1".
11: I do think Lazarevich is a likely depth piece for this year and see how he develops. You can't teach 7'1". You can't teach some of the things he can do. He blocked almost two shots a game in high school. Wasn't a volume scorer, but I think this is a guy, you know, you have some of these end of, you know, it's not really scholarships anymore, but end of bench spots, and you're going to fill them somewhere. Why not get a guy maybe that, you know, you're probably not going to play that guy anyway, so why not get a guy that could develop and learn from some of the big men that are already on the roster and, you know, hope that this can materialize. Look at what Purdue's done, right? Like with the way that they've developed, and they have this big man year after year after year. Yeah, some of them European,
10: aware.
11: Some of them not.
10: Yes. Very so aware like, of what Matt Painter does with big men.
11: Yeah. Well, so if you can start
12: Jake
11: doing
12: Diebler
11: that.
12: Jake Diebler owns Matt Painter. Right
11: that's
12: now.
11: True.
10: That's a fact as yeah. well.
11: So you might as well do that. Like we could be talking 2 years from now and looking back and being like, he didn't ever really do anything. We could be talking 2 years from now and being like, wow, that was an interesting, like a smart pickup at the time to go find this kid. And
10: I will say, after watching Illinois play a lot of basketball this year, like if you just want to go
12: the
10: get, like,
12: block.
10: If you want to go get like dudes from Serbia, go for it. Because they were awesome. I had so much fun watching Illinois basketball this season.
12: I also don't hate the thought of just getting bigger and like having that as an option. Because like, your guys are going to get in foul trouble. That's going to happen. And
10: saw it many a times this year.
12: Exactly. And the game is transitioning into the big ball era. You're seeing that with everybody. You saw that with Michigan this year. They're going off analytics.
10: UConn and the last couple.
12: Yeah, Florida. Everyone's getting bigger. And it's nice to have that depth for if foul trouble does happen, that you can still have some guys, no matter where they're at in their development process, that they can still come in and match the size for an opposing team.
10: And the interesting thing about Vuk Lasarevich's commitment, Pat, is that since he played high school basketball in the States, he will be classified as a freshman. That's a lot different than guys who come over, don't play high school basketball, that are like when they enroll at their university, even though as a first year, they're classified as a sophomore. Yeah. So he will be classified as a freshman.
11: He will. I think it depends on what you have done previously in your career. Like Matthew Grujicic was a freshman last year, despite not having to, but I don't think he played at the level that qualifies as like, well, that's essentially, we're counting it as a level or a year of college basketball. For instance, Jelovic, the transfer from Kentucky, mm-hmm. we were talking about this earlier. He is a junior despite technically only playing 1 year of college so correct. Far because of what he'd done in his past is the way I understand it. I could be completely explaining that incorrectly, but that's the way it was sort of explained to me. So
10: confidence.
11: You've got essentially 5 years now for this kid to develop. And again, I think you're right, Reimer. You have three basically 7-footers on the roster now. Mm-hmm. Remember a few years ago when everyone's all upset because they couldn't buy a 7-footer? And
10: 6'10".
11: Now you actually can buy 7-footers.
10: Well, and it's legal.
12: Amari Bynum is 6'8". Anthony Thompson 6'8". So from the three position down, you're very big.
10: Yeah, which is good. So interesting news about Jake Diebler in the basketball program. Vuk Lazarevich is how you pronounce his name, and I'll be practicing that during the break. One former fired coach was blindsided by his school's decision to fire him. We'll do that in the Pulse coming up next. It's the Buckeye Show on The Fan.
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12: Good evening, I'm Jacob Reimer. The Reds look for their first win in the month of May tonight as they host the Astros. They're currently underway at Great American Ballpark and currently trail the Stros 2-0 in the bottom of the fourth inning. Meanwhile, the Guardians enter today on a two-game winning streak and sit a game and a half up at the top of the AL Central. They're also at home, starting a series with the Twins. First pitch is here at 7:15. Ohio State basketball news, Jake Diebler has added another big for next season. 7-1 Serbian center Vuk Lasarevic is committed to the Buckeyes. Lasarevic also visited UConn before making a final decision. The NBA playoffs continue tonight with a pair of game threes. The Knicks are at the Sixers here at 7 o'clock, and the Timberwolves host the Spurs at 9:30. 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
10: Now number two of the program for us. Thanks everybody for tuning in on this very fine cloudy Friday evening. Looks like it's going to rain here in Central Ohio through the evening into tomorrow morning. Again, I know we said this a little bit earlier. Happy Mother's Day weekend to all the moms out there. You deserve it. Have your own weekend. It's very fun. Reimer, what are you doing for your lovely bride and mother of your child?
12: So we are taking her and Nora and her parents and my parents. We're all going down to a buddy's place down in Hocking Hills area. They got a winery. We're nice. Going to go down there and have some nice wine and have a good time.
10: That sounds pretty fun. You're doing that Sunday?
12: Doing that on Sunday, yes.
10: All right, that'll be good. Yeah, I'm going to Dayton. We got family down there, so that's what I'm going to be doing. And then Sunday, returning early afternoonish is what we're going to be doing. And then whatever Meredith wants to do.
19: Come watch the crew play?
10: I doubt it. If she wants to go watch the crew play,
19: I'll text her.
10: And then if she wants me to stay at home and watch the boys, we can certainly do that.
19: Less exciting, but it's exciting nonetheless.
10: Yeah, whatever she wants to do. Whatever she wants to do. The day is hers. So happy Mother's Day weekend to everybody out there. Again, thanks for watching. Thanks for listening here. You can find ourselves on YouTube. Just type in 971TheFan in there. Always thanks for the comments as well. Reimer, what do you have for us on this Friday evening?
12: So, apparently James Franklin was a little bit blindsided by the firing at Penn State this past season.
19: How? I watched that last press conference. He brought his whole family into the room. Sorry, finish what you were saying.
10: I watched the loss to Northwestern and UCLA. I watched those with my eyeballs.
12: But, hey, they went to overtime with Oregon, man.
10: That's really where it went off the rails. Like, Penn State, for all of its troubles and, like, all that we poked and prodded and made fun at James Franklin, he brought them back to national relevancy. Did he live up to that? Did he live up to the expectations that they had in Happy Valley about themselves? No, ultimately not. But he did bring them back to national relevance. And James Franklin is a really, really, really good college football coach. I don't know if he is a national championship level college football coach. I don't think he is a national championship level college football coach. And I also think the same thing with Matt Campbell. I think Matt Campbell's a good coach. I think you hired the next James Franklin with what they did, but you cannot be blindsided. I think the problem for Penn State fans, and I'm not one of them, so I don't know, maybe I'm very much off the mark with this. I think for, I don't know, 3 or 4 years, Pat, it was building. It was building. It was building. And then you get into the offseason last season, and they spent all this money to retain their rosters. They went out and procured a lot of players out of the transfer portal. They spent a lot of money to get this roster in shape for a, like, all-in push on a season. And, like, listen, you win that game against Oregon, maybe it's a different story. Maybe James Franklin and Penn State do something in the playoffs. Drew Aller stays healthy. I don't know. That's an alternate reality. We're not living in that world right now. But you got to bounce back, man. And I don't think the reason why James Franklin left or got fired is because they didn't win a national championship. I think it was the response from the team after the Oregon loss, and just loss after loss after loss. They had to do something, and it's really not James Franklin's fault. I mean, he got them to a situation where they were nationally relevant again. But I think the offseason pressure of Penn State and Texas being your crowned national champions and then Penn State falling flat on their face was the reason why he was fired. But I think you look back on his tenure, like, yeah, he did a very, very good job at Penn State. And I think he's going to do a very good job in a weak ACC at Virginia Tech.
19: I don't care what he did. To say you were surprised when you brought your entire family, like there were a whole group of people.
10: I think they were human shields, man.
19: But they weren't. They're off to the side in the corner of the press conference room. Like everyone in that room and those of us watching it in the car on the way back from, I think it was Illinois, knew that this was it for James Franklin. Like, it was so obvious. Mm-hmm. You don't just bring your family down after you lose a miserable game like that to just, like, be there so they can hear you talk about...
10: Who was that to? When did they
19: I think it was the Northwestern game.
10: Was it?
19: Right? Because they lost the UCLA and then Northwestern, I think is how it worked out.
10: Yeah. They lost Oregon, UCLA, yeah. Northwestern, right? Three in a row.
19: So he knew this was coming. I mean, it was obvious. To your point, though, I do think it is... I always like the what ifs in sports. Like there's you can do them with any team forever. But if they win that game in overtime against Oregon,
10: what happens?
19: And they're right there. I mean,
10: it's overtime, dude. They're right.
19: And it's not like they lucked into getting to over. Like that was a fun game. I even went back because that was the same day as the Washington game, so I missed like most of it. So I went back and watched that game that week, and it was like, wow, you know, yeah, this sucks for Penn State and all their expectations, but.
10: But the season was still there.
19: Yeah.
10: Especially now in like an expanded field. You can lose one. You can lose two games and you're still fine.
19: You can't lose to UCLA and Northwestern.
10: You can't. And then they lost to Iowa and then they lost to Ohio State. Then they lost to Indiana. They finally recouped and beat Michigan State. They beat Nebraska and then they beat Rutgers. And they actually finished out their season on a strong note by beating Clemson in a bowl game. But it was already the death knell after they lost that UCLA game. You just took me down a total side road on like what ifs in sports.
19: This is a whole show we could do.
10: Yeah, well, I think it might just be.
12: I'm now trying not to think of what happened if North Carolina didn't blow the lead to VCU and Hubert Davis would still be the coach right now.
10: What about who was your star player? Caleb Wilson.
12: Oh my gosh,
10: Caleb Wilson didn't get hurt.
12: If he didn't try to go up and dunk and break his other thumb.
10: I think my biggest sad. What if when it comes to like. Buckeye land, Buckeye world.
12: There's a lot.
10: There is a ton. There's a ton. There's so many.
19: You know who loves these? Tony Gerdeman.
10: Does he?
19: Yeah. He used to write these every offseason.
10: Let's just stay in like Ohio State realm. There's a few that jumped like first thing to mind is 2014 Ohio State football. JT Barrett doesn't have the injury. Mm-hmm. All right. And there's also another one that Braxton doesn't have the injury. Yeah. But like if JT Barrett doesn't have the injury, and Cardale doesn't come in as the starting quarterback for that three-game run against Wisconsin, Bama, and then Oregon. Do you win a national championship? If Braxton stays healthy that entire season, do you win a national championship? I don't know. That's one that I would like to experience. And then I think overall, just like going back to like not childhood, but like early formidable years as like an Ohio State fan. And this has nothing to do with his career at Ohio State, but more so his pro career. Like, what if Greg Oden stayed healthy?
12: Oh, my gosh.
10: Like, what happens? Where does Greg Oden rank in the pantheon of NBA players if he stayed fully healthy? Now, it's interesting because at that time, like, the NBA started to transition away from your traditional bigs to go to, like, those big wing shooters. And then you get, you know, the creation of the Splash Brothers and Steph Curry and Klay Thompson, who, like, changed the game. But... if Greg Oden stays fully healthy through his career, like what is that like? I'm sure Greg Oden would like to experience that as well. But those are the first two things that come to mind.
19: Well, we talked about it last week on this show. What if Joe Burrow doesn't transfer?
12: Oh my gosh.
19: Like,
10: is he the starter?
19: Win the job? If he doesn't win the job, he's taken over the next year. So then you don't get Justin Fields. You know what Justin Fields did.
10: Who had a pretty good career.
19: Right. And does Joe Burrow...
10: What if Chris Olave doesn't break off the route in that Sugar Bowl?
19: Well, yeah. I mean...
10: Austin thinks about the Ohio State LSU games.
19: If you want to go down, I mean, individual game moments, there's... I mean, we could just go on all night. But Yeah, we talked about this last week because Joe Burrow was, or Ryan Day was talking about the Joe Burrow situation. But yeah, does he develop into Joe Burrow? Because if he's not playing in that first season that he was at LSU, does he become what he did before he gets drafted and win the Heisman Trophy? And, you know,
20: I don't know.
12: Maybe it's one of the greatest seasons from a quarterback ever.
19: Yeah. After Dwayne did the same thing the year before.
20: Yes.
19: And somehow didn't win the Heisman.
20: No, don't be crazy. All right.
19: Ohio State quarterbacks winning.
20: Craig said on the YouTube chat, what if the field goal went in against Georgia? Ryan Day would have two national championships. Yeah, there's a lot just in that game. You're
19: just assuming
20: Georgia
19: they're going to walk over TCU?
20: Specifically. What if Marvin Harrison Jr. didn't get knocked out of that game?
12: I'll go to that season as a whole. What if Smith and Jigba is fully healthy?
19: Fully healthy, yeah.
20: Well,
19: what if Joey Bosa?
20: The guy just won MVP in the NFL with a Super Bowl.
19: Yeah. What if Nick Bosa stays healthy and you have him and Chase Young on that team? On that defense?
12: I was thinking of some basketball ones, and most recently, of course, is what if they beat Oral Roberts? Yep. Like as a two seed. How far now they would have eventually ran into the eventual national champion in Baylor.
20: Chris Holtmann is still your head coach.
12: Yes. Like you're most likely getting to the second weekend there. And then I went further back and I'm like, what if Brandon Knight doesn't hit the shot? And that that number one overall team.
19: Oh, that was one of the worst.
12: Which would have given me maybe the worst matchup of my lifetime with Ohio State and North Carolina for a spot in the Final Four.
19: Yeah.
12: But still, like, that team was one of probably my favorite Ohio State team of all time.
19: This is a super, I mean, you could apply this to life outside of sports, but like, if COVID doesn't shut everything down and that Ohio State team gets to finish that year.
20: They were rolling, man.
19: I mean, you talk to Chris Holtmann, he will bring that up every time about like, we were going to be a high seed. And like this, and like, yeah, I get it. I mean, I always said to him, like, I know you're preaching the choir here, but like, you know, a couple things go this way, that way. Like things are so, so different. You know, what if Jim Tressel doesn't, I put this in quotes, resign, and then you don't end up with Urban Meyer. Like you keep rolling with Tressel. Does the program go in the direction, you know, does it end up where we are now?
20: Mike Vrabel.
12: Oh, boy.
19: Maybe. You're almost certainly not with Ryan Day.
20: Yeah. No, you're not. I had a good one, and then it left my mind.
19: Well, the good news is you can bring this up at any point.
20: Yeah,
19: it's always
20: true.
19: A great
20: I'm
19: going
20: to try to think about that during the break of what just left my mind. And then, you know what? I was off for 6 weeks just trying to stay alive at my own house between a three-year-old and a newborn. I missed a lot when it comes to Buckeye football and the end of spring ball. So we'll do a little spring ball rewind. We'll go with the offense. And also, I'll try to conjure up what I was thinking of in a what-if scenario for the Buckeyes coming up next. It's the Buckeye Show on The Fan.
3: 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Some good, some bad, some really bad. Anyway, sorry for that. The Fan.

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15: We'll look for moderate rainfall overnight tonight into Saturday morning across central Ohio. And then after 7 o'clock in the morning on Saturday, skies will start to clear and the sunshine will come out. Highs warm on Saturday in the low 70s. On Sunday, look for a 30% chance of a couple of rain showers late morning to the lunch hour. Otherwise, partly cloudy skies and high temps in the middle 60s. Dry and sunny on Monday, upper 50s. That is your 97.1 The Fan weather forecast. I'm 10 Weather Impact Chief Meteorologist Chris Tomer.
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16: Hanging out with my guy Patrick Murphy this evening of Bucknuts. Thanks everybody for tuning in. Watching as well. We're just doing what if in like Ohio State lore. And the one that came to my mind that escaped me from a little bit earlier on is when Chris Holman got fired, Jake Diebler and the Buckeyes played number one Purdue at home. Here at your home court, the Schottenstein Center. What if Jake Diebler and the Buckeyes don't win that game? Does he get the job? I don't know. I'm not entirely sure.
11: Yeah, probably depends on the rest of it, but what he get?
16: Everything's the same.
11: What he do? 8-2 that season?
17: Yeah, and they went to the semifinals in the Big Ten tournament.
11: I think quarterfinals, Big Ten tournament, quarterfinals.

0: finals NIT, but there was a 3-day run at the Big Ten tournament.
1: Yeah.
0: I remember just being like, oh, I guess, you know, one of these guys went off again, Roddy Gale. Yeah. out of nowhere. Didn't do anything all season.
2: National
0: has two, two straight games.
2: National champion, Roddy Gale.
0: Wow. Mm. Rub that one.
2: Yeah, I'm not rubbing it in anybody's face. I'm just saying. It's a fact. He won a national championship. It's a fact. Reimer was featured on the broadcast.
1: Right before one shining
2: right
1: moment.
2: Right before one. By the way, I haven't had the chance to talk to you since this happened.
1: Uh-huh.
2: Was that the most exciting non-like relationship, non-parent moment of your life when you saw your tweet flash on the screen of the national championship basketball broadcast?
1: So
2: what was your thought process? Like, what were your emotions when you saw yourself on the screen there?
1: Slight flex, because this is the third time I've had a tweet put up.
2: Okay. Well,
1: but
2: whoa.
1: The circumstances of it being after the national championship ends, literally as it's going to one shining moment. It's probably number one.
2: That's pretty up there, buddy.
0: Who do you know that's putting these tweets up there?
1: I don't know.
0: Who's
2: Kenny,
0: following you?
2: Kenny Smith. You and Kenny go way back.
1: I'm just sitting there laying in bed. Nora was asleep. Rebecca was passed out. And I still have it on, of course. So, like, I'm still reacting and everything. And I just quickly glance up. And I'm like, wait a second.
2: That's me.
1: That is my profile picture right there. That's my tweet.
0: This has made me realize that I didn't watch One Shining Moment this year.
2: I didn't either.
0: I just turned it off, I think, and didn't even, until right now, I have not thought about that. Like, I just forgot that it happened.
2: Do you want to hear something crazy? So that weekend, Benjamin was born on a Friday. It was a Friday morning. Yeah, Friday morning, because we went in like Thursday night. By the way, second kid, let me tell you. Wow. Like, that was way different than the first time around in the hospital. Like, just so much different. Pat, I was telling you this story. Like, it was a struggle the first time around for my lovely wife, Meredith. Like, it was tough. Like, she got done with that and was exhausted and, like, did not feel great for months after that. This one, she looked at me at like 7 o'clock in the morning. We had been there since, I don't know, 8 o'clock that night. Whatever it was, I'm not sure. Time's all, you know, irrelevant at this point. And she looks at me at 7 o'clock in the morning. She's like, I could have this baby right now. And I'm like, all right, well, let's get someone in here. Like,
0: you don't want me doing it.
2: Yeah, like, let's make sure that the right people are in the room for this. And so nurse comes in. She's like, hey, how you feeling? She's like, I'm ready to go. Like, I'm good. Like, let's do this thing. She's like, all right, your doctor just got in. Like, we'll call her into the room. Doctor gets in. You know, they get the room ready. 40 seconds.
1: Oh my gosh.
2: 40 seconds. That baby was out. Like, it was astonishing. Anyways, side note to that whole story, the Final Four was the next day, Saturday, Monday. All right. So, like, we're watching everything in the hospital. It's very good, very fun. We get to, like, that Monday, I think it was Sweet 16 weekend. Yeah. It was Sweet 16 weekend is when we went in. But, like, we get through the next week, and everything's kind of a blur. Like, the first, you know, few weeks, like, you're up at weird hours of the night. Like, your schedule's not the same, especially when you got a little one at home, like, trying to deal with them and all of their emotions. I don't really remember much. I remember Monday of the national championship game. It's like 4 o'clock in the afternoon. Mary goes, what time does the basketball game start tonight? And I look at her and I'm like, what basketball game?
1: Did this for football too.
2: Yeah. I'm like, what are you talking about? She was like, the national championship game. Oh, I got blanked. I'm like, I had no idea that was even on tonight. And I watched it. I didn't watch it with like a great bit of detail.
1: Mm-hmm.
2: Like, I couldn't tell you the game plan for Dan Hurley and Dusty May and how they executed that. But with about 5 minutes left, when it became very apparent that Michigan was going to win the game, I did turn it off. I had to. I'm like, I can't. I don't want to watch this.
1: I mean, I understand that, but it breaks my heart, not even just both of you guys, not seeing one shining moment.
0: I actually realized I watched, my plan was to watch the first half at a bar and go home, and I watched the full thing at a bar. I got roped in by, well, you can probably guess, our friends who like to rope people into staying at bars longer than they should.
2: You.
0: Well, me to you, but there are people that then have to do it to me. And so I went home. And just never thought to, like,
2: turn it back on.
0: Well, I probably missed it driving home, but I probably, you know, it's on YouTube immediately. And it's usually something, it's like appointment viewing for me. But this, I was just going back, like, why would I have turned it on? Oh, wait, I wasn't at home. That's what happened.
2: Yeah, I didn't really care for it.
1: I tried.
2: Although I am a staunch defender of the Big Ten, I do have the shirt. Back to back.
0: Have they made a basketball one?
2: I don't think
0: first
2: so.
0: National
2: Since
0: championship
2: 2002 or whatever.
1: I will say when it happened, I did try to wake up Rebecca, be like, hey, like, look, like,
2: don't do that.
1: My tweet was just on.
2: Don't do that.
1: And she just like was like,
2: show her in the morning.
1: Yeah.
2: Yeah.
1: So
2: it can
1: I was
2: wait.
1: Like, you'll be up in a little bit anyway.
2: It can wait. It's been plenty of like Bears games where they've won.
1: Yeah.
2: Late at night where I've been like hooting and hollering and screaming. And the first thing I want to do is tell somebody.
1: Yeah.
2: But the best interest.
0: Just call me.
2: I'm probably texting you at the same time, but like I want to tell her like, hey, the Bears won. They came from behind or they made a last second field goal, whatever it is. And you have to abstain. You have to. You got to wait until the morning.
1: I did.
2: Don't wake her up.
1: I did. It was okay. She was like, oh, that's cool.
2: All right. So I've been out for a while. Pat, what did I miss offensively from the Buckeyes during their finish of spring ball? What's the first thing to you? We had Austin on in the 6 o'clock hour. You can download the podcast wherever you get your podcast from. You can go back and watch the show on YouTube. He was in the wide receiver, like the Cortez Hankton, the wide receiver, like thought of mind. That's where his mind went to about his like spring ball recap. Where are you at? Where are you at offensively for this Buckeye team?
0: This offensive line needs to get healthy.
2: Okay.
0: I think that to me, watching the spring game, I thought Ian Moore played pretty well at left tackle, but they had Carter Lowe and some Sam Greer, who, to be fair, one's a redshirt freshman, one's a true freshman. They should not be out there trying to block Kenyatta Jackson and Bo Atkinson.
2: Tough assignment.
0: But it's clear that these guys aren't ready. So, like, you need Philip Daniels and Austin Saraveld back. However, this offensive line ends up, you know, settling in terms of who's playing where and whatnot. Like, those guys, those experienced guys, need to be in there. And they need to improve, especially, you know, I think Austin Saraveld had a really good year last year. Philip Daniels, some ups and downs. But that's what the offseason
2: is. I will say this
0: for.
2: About Philip Daniels. I think everybody was shocked when he got the starting job
0: yes.
2: at the beginning of the season. I was pleasantly surprised
0: yeah.
2: with his performance in the way that it went. And I know that we can talk about maybe some of the undoings that the offensive line had, especially in their last two games against Indiana and against Miami. And certainly I'm not here to dispel any of those performances. But I think Philip Daniels gave you more than what you thought he was going to give you in year number one for him.
0: Yeah, and look, he'd started four games at Minnesota in an emergency capacity at the end of that year. Even Minnesota people probably weren't ready to be like, that's definitely our starting guy.
2: Wow, we lost out on a good
0: one. Yeah, like they were definitely, you know, talking to people that are around that program, like they were definitely disappointed that he left, but that also it was like, well, you know, going to Ohio State, like he may not be ready. Mm-hmm. And so I do agree. I think
2: that was the
0: more.
2: Narrative around here. It's
0: yeah.
2: Like, oh, okay. This is a Jag. This is just a guy who you got out of the portal for depth.
0: Yes. And like potential because he'd only played, he had 3 years yeah. of eligibility left. Mm-hmm. And so, but one thing that he has is that mean streak. Like you can teach technique. You can work on that and like get things figured out, but you can't teach. I'm going to drive this guy into the bench.
2: I'm going to embarrass you in front of your family.
0: Yeah, exactly. And so I think you do have that. But when you miss those guys, you know, Gabe Van Sickle, I thought had a solid spring, but wasn't pushed because there wasn't Josh Padilla or Austin Saraveld, whoever behind him. You know, I think you need to get healthy on the offensive line. And that's, I think, is going to unlock everything else. Like, yeah, the running backs need to get healthy too, but we couldn't even see what the running game was going to be because you had nobody up there blocking.
2: Yeah.
0: And so, you know, the other thing I will mention real quick is I think Tavian St. Clair is going to be the real deal.
2: Yeah, I noticed that at the spring game. I'm sure
0: yeah,
2: you
0: it's
2: guys
0: not all
2: talk,
0: there
2: I'm sure
0: yet.
2: You guys talked about that.
0: Yes, it's not all there yet. But the big plays, some of the yeah. movement in the pocket that he can do, like he needs to refine things, and that's going to come. You know, he's only played in one college game, and that was against Grambling last year. He played 13 snaps through two passes. So not much experience.
2: I don't know if anybody's surprised about that. I mean, he was such a highly touted recruit.
0: Yeah.
2: Look at what he did during his high school career, and then you think about 2 years, a year of development under Ryan Day, under Billy Fessler, like around this program. It shouldn't come as a shock to anybody that he looked good in the spring game. That's great.
0: Right. Well, I think the question has always been, you did it at Bell Fountain. That's a huge jump.
2: Yeah. It's a huge jump no matter, even if you play at St. Ed's, St. Ignatius, St. X,
0: sure.
2: wherever you play high school football at, and you're a big program. I know it's a large jump going from one of those programs, but certainly Bell Fountain to Ohio State. Yes, yeah. It's a little bit different.
0: It's like what we gave Arch Manning some some shtick for, because he's, you know, in his high school highlights, he looks like a giant out there. You know,
2: he's not just as big as Zion Williamson when he was in high school, but close.
0: And the other thing is, if Tavian had gone out there and not looked the part, now you have some concerns, you know, because as Ryan Day likes to say, you know, you're only one shoestring breaking from Tavian having to get the go in the game. And I think now you can put him in there, and maybe he can't do everything Julian can, no surprise there, but I think he's competent enough at the very least to go out there and make some plays, especially if you block for him.
2: Yeah, especially. Maybe you put him in there and he surprises everybody. He's like, oh boy, this guy is really good. Really, really good. So I had fun watching the spring game and Tavian like carve it up. He just looked awesome.
0: That connection with Chris Henry Jr., I think something you're going to see for a couple years.
2: Yeah, I think it's going to be a pretty fruitful relationship for the Buckeyes. All right, we just did the offense. We're going to catch up on the Buckeye defense coming up here in 2 minutes. It's the Buckeye Show on the...
3: Hey, what's up? It's T-Bone. 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
2: Hanging out with my guy Patrick Murphy at Bucknuts here this evening. We'll let you know that we here on The Buckeye Show, brought to you by our good friends over at CareSource. You start talking during the breaks. It's like, hey, did you guys cover this? Did you guys talk about this? It's like, I just realized I missed out on so much. Like Joel Justice, our guy who we had on the post-game show many a times. I asked Reimer during the break. I'm like, hey, what were you guys' thoughts on that? You're like, I don't know if we talked about it. That was in the midst of like Ohio State spring balls, like the spring game was going on. So I understand that. But yeah, Joel Justice gone. Vanderbilt taking over as the assistant coach down there. Good for him. I always like chatting to Joel. He's a terrific guy. He always texts me back, which is very nice. So yeah, big congratulations. Best of luck to him.
0: That Jim implies that the other coaches don't
2: no,
0: always
2: they
0: text
2: do.
0: You back?
2: They do text me back. But I'm saying like he, even in a non asking him or confirming for the post game, like if I had a question about something that went on in the game a couple of days ago or a question about an upcoming game, I would text him and ask, be like, hey, can you tell me what went on here? What went on there? And he would always like get back to me. So I like Joel a lot and I think he'll do a great job. Vanderbilt is where he was. And I think he went Vandy, Kentucky, NC State, here at Ohio State, then back to Vanderbilt, which is the route he's going on. So yeah, Jake Diebler still looking to hire a coach as well, an assistant coach on that front. We talked about a little bit earlier in the program, getting a commitment today. Vuk Lazarevic, he is a Serbian fella, 7'1", will be a freshman, Pat, added some size. So yeah, it's a weird time right now, right? Like it's kind of a quiet time for Ohio State football, basketball. The transfer portal never sleeps though. Recruiting never sleeps. Reimer, I can't imagine what you and John Rothstein are tweeting about right now, like future home and aways between Mount Vernon and name your other random school.
1: Well, you did miss when there was the thought of maybe Bruce comes back.
2: Yeah, I mean,
1: because of the fifth year thing.
2: I saw that on social media, and
0: here's one for you.
2: Yeah,
0: Christoph Tilly's name was in the transfer portal.
1: Yes, it was.
0: In case he could have come back. Now he also could have withdrawn and stayed at Ohio State. But I was talking to somebody at one point when this was all like still trying to figure out what's going to happen, and I was like, if Bruce wants to come back, what do you do? And he's like, we ask people for money. Like, we just don't have the money. You know, we've spent that money.
2: We talked about this already being like an unbeatable scoring record with the way that college basketball is now. Imagine Bruce Thornton back for another year.
0: Yeah.
2: I mean, it would be an untouchable record.
1: Exactly.
2: At Ohio State.
1: Exactly.
2: Nobody would even get close to touching that bad boy. We were talking about things I missed on the offensive side of the ball during a spring ball, Pat. And the first thing that came to your mind was the offensive line. Let's shift to the defensive side of the football. Biggest thing on the docket for Ohio State defensively this year, I believe, was to retain the services of Matt Patricia. Now they got that done in a pretty cohesive continuation of your coaching staff. You are going to, however, have to replace a lot of players across the defense, which makes it now 2 years in a row where that is the case for the Buckeyes defensively.
0: Yeah, you took me right where I was going to go there, because it was noticeable.
2: I am a semi-professional.
0: There you go. It was noticeable whether we were out at practice or during the spring game, like, oh, that guy's gone. And then especially the spring game, as we're prepping for the following week for the NFL draft, it's like, man, there is a lot of talent gone. Now, to your point, we said the exact same thing last year, and they came back with the best defense in the country.
2: Yeah.
0: So I am not doubting that the Buckeyes can again have a top defense, but it's a lot of talent, and not just talent, like Caleb and his mind and his leadership. Sonny, same thing. Like
2: Blocko,
0: Sonny and Arvell, that athleticism that they possess, that just to have two, we talked about this around the draft, like to have two guys that are that big and freakishly athletic, like, that's just hard to do. And while Ohio State's linebackers may be really good this year, they're not going to be that. You're not going to have two top.
2: You don't know that.
0: Well, I do, because they're not both 6'4", 200 and whatever pounds, and run a 4.46. So.
2: Well, you do know that for a fact.
0: Right, that's what I'm saying.
2: Production level, you don't know.
0: Right. It could still, you could equal or match, you could match or exceed, I guess.
2: I don't think it will.
0: I don't either.
2: But it's a possibility.
0: Yeah, I mean, look, Peyton Pierce could come in and be really good. I really like Christian Allegro. I like Riley Pejean. I like TJ Alford. But you just don't have the freaks in that room that you had. And look, that was a once in a lifetime, probably linebacker, starting linebacker group, right?
2: Of like, a school and university and program that has had numerous amounts of starting linebacker rotations that have been like all time level.
0: Right. Good. Like, you look at Bobby and AJ, and it's like, they don't have that athleticism that Sonny and Arvell have.
2: You said that to, if you say that to Bob's face, he would agree. Yeah, no,
0: he knows.
2: He would.
0: Like,
2: you say that to Schlegel's face, and he would agree in a millisecond.
0: I've talked with Joshua Perry about, like, he doesn't think he'd play on Ohio State's defense today. And I'm like, I think you're underselling yourself a little bit, but like, it is a different animal with some of those guys. Not all of them, but like some of the freaks that they've had.
2: Joshua recently. Perry would
1: be. Pat, we talked about this last night on the Buckeye show. They were, Austin and Byrne were talking about how Christian Allegro fits in, and like what is kind of his role. And I said, I mean, you're not going to get a Sonny or an Arvell. And I was worried that they set too high of an expectation that now that's what fans are going to be getting, or what they think they're going to get in the linebacker room. But clearly the styles of Peyton Pierce and Allegro are not. But I asked the question, what is your comp of like a former Buckeye for Allegro? So who would yours be?
0: Ooh. I don't know. He is
2: he's kind of hybrid.
0: Yeah,
2: like he can work stuff on the edge. He can play that outside role.
0: But he looks,
2: that's a great question.
0: Like, he looks and moves, and like, maybe it's just because the Ohio State-Wisconsin game, you know, he breaks his hand and comes back into the game. But like, to me, that's like that tough, rugged, old school linebacker, like the guys we were just talking about. Now,
2: Tommy Two Thumbs?
0: Yeah. Yeah. Like that type of player. I think he's probably a bit more talented, just, and probably a bit more athletic than Tommy. No offense to Tommy.
2: I don't think he would take any. He would go,
0: Yeah.
2: He would grunt.
0: But yeah, I don't know what would be the comp. I think I need to see him play more in this defense.
2: Who did Austin and Berm say?
1: Yeah.
2: What were their answers?
1: Berm went with Bobby.
0: Okay.
1: And then,
2: needs to work on his hair.
1: Yes. Austin said Pete Warner.
0: Okay. Yeah, I think that's kind of what I was describing, right?
1: Yeah.
0: Like that.
2: Yes. I don't know, man.
0: Also Pete white. Warner. Let's just be clear.
1: Pete, just thinking that.
2: Sneaky athlete.
0: Boxy.
2: Pete Werner was like just a terrific athlete.
1: Yeah,
0: like he is. But he's not so Arvel Sonny athlete.
2: No, he's not.
0: I mean, he's an NFL starting linebacker.
2: He's very good.
0: Yeah, no one watches the Saints unless you're a Saints fan because they've just been so bad. But like, he is really good on that defense. Bobby was really good as well. Like, this isn't a slight to them. You're coming off of insane to have two of those guys.
2: It's the first time in program history you had first team All-Americans at the same spot.
0: It's the first time they've had two guys drafted in the top 10.
2: In
0: the same draft, yeah. So, I believe Bobby and AJ were drafted. Was Bobby just outside the top 10?
2: Bobby was right outside of the top 10. Okay. AJ went 4th, 5th,
0: something like that. Yeah. That's the thing, is you are replacing a lot. Now, can you get it back? Can Jalen McClain take what he learned from Caleb Downs and be that kind of safety? Not the exact same, obviously, but like give you some of that. Can Kenyatta Jackson take his game to the level that Caden Curry got it to last year as the guy at defensive end? You know, can Edrick Houston live up to what
2: we've... That's the one I'm looking at.
0: Yeah, and that's going to be huge because you're missing a big piece in the interior of that defensive line. And there isn't an obvious, you know, you brought in the two transfers, but there's not like, oh, that's the next Caden McDonald right there necessarily. Well,
2: they're built different, literally built different.
0: Yeah, absolutely. So that was one of the things. There's plenty of talent on this defense, don't get me wrong, but it's just like, I got so used to seeing like so much talent, so much intelligence. It's just a lot to replace.
2: Yeah, I think the good thing, and I think Ohio State fans, right, you can think about, Pat, what you're saying, and you can kind of spiral a little bit, like, out of control. Like, sure. Oh, my God. Like, yeah, you're right. Like, look at the talent. Look at Sonny. Arvell's gone. Caleb's down. K-Mac's gone. Like all these guys. Like, how in the world are you going to replace it? I just want to remind you that we were doing the same exact thing a year ago, coming off of a national championship. And the biggest news, how I started this exact segment, is that you have mastermind Matt Patricia, who is evaluating these guys on a personal level, right? Like, he's watching what they do well, he is noticing what they don't do well, and he is figuring out, in that big football brain of his, how to put these guys in the best position. And it's the same thing that we talked about with Chip Kelly, that Chip Kelly will forget more offensive football than I will ever know. It's the same exact thing with Matt Patricia. And yes, Ohio State lost an incredible amount of talent back-to-back years on the defense. The good news is, one, Matt Patricia still here deciding which guys need to be put in which positions to succeed. And also, you've got a hell of a assistant coaching staff right behind him.
0: Yep.
2: Like, unbelievable coaching staff that Matt Patricia gets to coach with. So yes, there are talking points at the Ohio State defense, and it may be a little sketchy at the beginning, and it certainly will be a much different product than it is at the beginning of the season towards the end of the season. But I have my level of worry for the Ohio State defense is like way low on the totem pole.
0: Yeah.
2: Now, I don't know. I don't have the same expectations as last year. I'm not saying that, but they'll be fine. They'll be very good.
0: Yeah. I am also, just to be clear, not concerned. I do think this team could look more like some of the early Ryan Day teams where you lean more on the offense, but I don't think the defense is going to drop off to what it was outside of 2019.
2: Are you saying faster pace of play from the offense?
0: Well, let's not get crazy. Though, like, I was thinking about this the other day while writing something. Like, if you don't have the tight ends to step up and play three tight ends, then you've got to go
2: don't.
0: Well, yes, but I do think they have some guys that could emerge. But right now, like, looking at that tight end room, you know, Bennett Christian has been a backup. Nate Roberts is only a second year guy
2: he's going to be a star.
0: I think so too. But, you know, and I like the additions of Welsing and Williams, but we don't know. You know, it's not as confident in that tight end room as it was a year ago, I think, with some of the guys coming back.
2: Plus, by the way, side note, I was shocked that Will Kazmarek went in the NFL draft. I don't know why
0: went in the third round.
2: I know. I was watching it, and you had Max Clair taking, what, like five picks before him?
0: No, he's in the second round to my Los Angeles Rams.
2: Oh, that is right.
0: I think they were 22 picks apart.
2: It was the same day. And I saw Will Kazmarek, and I'm like, I got up off my seat and I started clapping. I'm like, that's awesome. Good for Will Kazmarek. Good things happen if you transfer to Ohio State.
0: I mean, Ethan Onionwu got drafted and he played like less than 100 snaps last year.
2: And he looked awful at the Senior Bowl. I had that on during this show watching that, I'm like, that's not great.
0: It literally pays to go to Ohio State.
2: Yes, it does. And it paid him a lot of money. So good for him. Hashtag Buckeyes is next. It's the Buckeye Show on The Fan.
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2: Final segment for us heading into this lovely Mother's Day weekend. I'll let you know that we're here on The Buckeye Show, brought to you by our good friends over at CareSource. Get you down to the Queen City. Reds wearing their City Connect jerseys today. Looking awesome. Looking bad on the diamond, though. 4-0 Astros. Not very good. You can blame all of that on Reimer and Adam King. You can blame the Reds losing streak on those two guys.
1: No, it's only on Adam.
2: Why?
1: Because he had to eat the habanero pepper.
2: But if it was you eating the wing instead, would they be on their losing streak?
1: I don't think so.
2: All right, well, we'll see. Because on Tuesday,
1: oh boy,
2: you've got a date with the devil, the nuclear wing from Roosters.
1: And we don't have a half-hour slot, too.
2: No, you got the full 2 hours. So we're going to do that in like the first two segments.
0: Oh, good. Then I can make it over.
2: Yeah, first two segments, and then you're going to be dealing with hellfire and brimstone for the last 90 minutes of the show. Is what's going to happen. Yeah, that's not going to be good. Have you ever had the nuclear wing from Roosters?
0: No, I don't do that.
2: How are you on spice? Are you a spice guy?
0: No, I mean, I get like my usual wing order is like whatever Carolina Gold or whatever the place calls
2: Same
0: it.
2: Same with Reimer.
0: I will do some dry rub. I will get a little spice. I will get spicier than I used to, but I am not like I was with some guys recently and we were actually at JT's.
2: Okay.
0: And they got
2: JT's
0: whatever.
2: JT's makes a great wing. It's my favorite wing in the city. JT.
0: Yeah. Oh, it's great.
2: Yeah, terrific.
0: They got...
2: You
0: got
2: to eat it there, though. If I'm taking them to go, they're not as good as if they come piping hot out of that fryer.
0: That's good to know. I've always eaten there. Yeah. But yeah, those guys got whatever their spiciest wing was. And just smelling it, I was like, no, yeah, not a chance.
2: Yeah,
0: not a chance.
2: All right, so that'll be
1: What
2: fine.
1: Did I have the last time?
2: I had the donkey.
1: Yeah.
2: Which is fine. It's a step above hot.
1: I did have it a few days later because there was leftover.
2: It's true.
1: And I had it fresh out of the microwave. I couldn't finish them.
0: No,
1: I could not finish them.
0: I was in Nashville a couple years ago, and we were with Sarah's friend and her now husband, and we went to this hot chicken place, and it's like a bar that had a bar restaurant. So we were sitting at the bar. They actually
2: like
0: had
2: Hattie B's or something.
0: It was like an off the beaten path one that one of the guys knew about. I get the hot chicken sandwich, and usually I'm okay with that. And mac and cheese. I could not eat the hot chicken. I didn't even get halfway through it. And then I'm trying to like supplement. I was like, I need to eat something because we're going drinking the rest of the day.
2: Yeah, of course.
0: And
2: I need something in my belly.
0: I'm trying to eat the mac and cheese, which is like temperature hot and my mouth is on fire. But then the next day we're driving back and I had the leftovers and I was like, well, let me try it again. It sat in the fridge all day.
1: Hotter.
0: No, it was great.
2: Oh, okay.
0: It was still spicy, but it was much more tolerable.
2: So we shout out to Chef Avishar, who runs Agni and Joyas here in Columbus. I think he's been nominated for like James Beard Awards. So before he opened up his restaurants, he was the executive chef at Service Bar, which I believe is attached to Middle West Spirits.
1: That's
2: like
1: right
2: on like the very like north tip of like the short end, the short north, the very north tip, north end of the short north. And so we went in there one night. And we had been a couple of times and like the cheesy brisket crunch that he does, which you can still get at Joya's, by the way. And I highly recommend if you ever go there, get at least one cheesy brisket crunch. And I think they come in order of two and you're going to want to try that because that's like that's a death row meal for me, like having one of those. They're awesome. So we walk in there and it was myself. It was Meredith. And then it was Mike Bennett. Like we were just out for dinner and we were going to hang out. What do? I get something once at a restaurant. I like it. And then I continue to order that. Like that's what I do. I always say to myself, like, I'm going to get something new this time. And then I don't. Like, I'm a creature of habit. That's what I do. So I got the cheesy brisket crunch tacos and they were terrific. Mike and Meredith got this like chicken sandwich that was like with Sichuan peppercorns. Have you ever heard of those?
0: Yeah. Yeah.
2: So there's like this region in China. They're known for their peppercorns. That's got this mouth numbing feeling. And I was shocked that they ordered it. Cause like my heat tolerance is way higher than those two. And I was reading it on the menu. I'm like, that sounds hot, like way too hot for me. And so they take one bite each of their sandwich and just like couldn't finish, could not finish their sandwich. Fast forward a couple of years, we went to Agni, Meredith and I think it was our anniversary dinner, and we talked to the chef and we chatted him up, and she like started yelling at him. I was like, hey, chef, I've got a bone to pick with you. And he was like, oh yeah, what's that? Like, he thought it was going to be like something about like the meal that, you know, we were having and like enjoying for our anniversary dinner. And she goes, that spicy chicken sandwich you made with those Szechuan peppercorns at service bar like 7 years ago
0: let me bring this
2: was up. The worst thing I've ever eaten in my life. Not from a taste standpoint, like it was very good. I just could not finish it. And he started laughing. He was like, I got back from a trip. I brought so many of these peppercorns home, and it's by far the hottest thing that I've ever made. And it was like on the menu for like 4 days, 5 days. She just caught it right in the right window. That's the hottest thing I've ever had in my life too. And I was shocked that they even ordered it. It was out of control hot.
0: Yeah. I don't know how people do that. I like the Hot Ones show, which is entertaining, but yeah. I'm just like, I don't know.
2: I could do it. I mean, I could do that.
1: I couldn't.
0: I don't know.
2: No. How many levels do you think you can make it?
1: I don't know.
2: Three? Not, four?
1: Yeah, maybe. If it says anything, my preferred wing sauce at Roosters is mild.
2: Okay. That's fine. Mine's hot. Yeah. I get the donkey sometimes.
1: I just like the taste of it.
2: There's nothing wrong with it, Reimer. There's nothing wrong. But on Tuesday, you're going to be having some nuclear wings.
1: Oh, gosh. And I'm going to have an audience, apparently, too.
2: Yeah, you are. It's going to be a lot.
1: Because King's going to be here, probably. Pat's going to be here.
0: I'll bring Sarah over.
1: May as well just have Berm in, too.
0: Yeah.
2: Benjamin, Willie, Meredith all be here.
1: Rebecca can come in. Rebecca and Nora.
2: Yeah, good. We'll just make it a family affair. Before we get out of here tonight, our fan poll at 971thefan.com or on X at 971thefan is sponsored by JT's Pizza and Pub. Have you finished all of your Mother's Day shopping yet? Of course, or no, I'm a procrastinator. I did it today. So, of course.
1: So,
2: I've got it done.
1: Is that kind of a procrastinator?
2: Yeah, for sure. Okay. But listen, man, when you're stuck in a house for 6 weeks, it's a hard time being able to get out and purchase these things.
1: I have everything that I've bought. I mean, I definitely kind of pushed it a little bit.
2: To be fair, I ordered the photos a couple of days ago. I just had to pick them up today. Patrick, I had a great time with you here this evening.
0: Yes.
2: What are we in together next? Monday, Friday next week? I don't know.
0: I think next, I don't know. For next Friday, probably. I haven't looked at the schedule that far.
2: I haven't either. Anyways, everybody have an awesome weekend. Shout out to all the moms out there. You're the best. Enjoy your weekend. And we will talk to everybody on Monday. Have a great one. It's the Buckeye Show on The Fan.
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